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1: Jake and Ben, 97.5, the KSL Sports Zone. I want to remind you to join Scotty and the coach coming up tomorrow in Nephi for the Bar Dub Grill off exit 222. They'll be doing their show live on location from 10 to 2. All right, let's talk some Summer League basketball. We welcome our next guest back to the show. Host of the Sports Junkies right there in our nation's capital, John Auville, with us on Jake and Ben. What's going on, John?
2: What's up, guys? Thanks for having me. Appreciate it.
3: We're doing well. Appreciate you jumping on with us. We have noticed, or I have noticed, Jazz fans keeping a very close eye on A.J. DeBonce's numbers, not just because he played at BYU, but because everyone wants to feel like they drafted the best player, so Jazz fans are pulling for Darren, and I'm sure Wizards fans are pulling for A.J. Do you get the sense that this is going to be a Greg Oden, Kevin Durant situation where the two sides are watching one another very closely for the first few years of their careers?
2: I think they'll be pretty intertwined. I mean, just because of the competition and the race to be drafted number one overall, and, you know, the last couple of weeks, you know, maneuvering and jockeying by Peterson's camp to basically make it seem like he was going to be the number one pick by the Wizards when, you know, it was just, you know, agent speak and jockeying to get that number one pick. But look, I think if both develop into superstars, then both fan bases are going to be happy. And, you know, if you look at the early returns from Summer League, you know, we talked about this being a top heavy, top four players really distance themselves from the rest of the draft. And you're seeing that play out with DeBonce and Peterson there in Utah, Caleb Wilson, he's looked good so far. Boozer in Memphis. So I think all of these guys can be stars in their respective cities. And maybe after a few years, we'll get over the silly, you know, comps between who's picked one, who went two and three. And, you know, we'll just enjoy the exploits of these guys in their various cities.
1: John, I'm kind of a bah humbug guy, and I get really frustrated with the wild overreactions in Summer League. I mean, one day they're headed to the Hall of Fame. Sure. The next day they should be released outright by the team. I'm guessing that the Washington fan base has been pretty similar about A.J. DeBonce as the Jazz fan base has about Darren Peterson.
2: Oh, yeah, they're thrilled, but, you know, you have to temper it with, you know, like, I don't remember how many years ago it was, but maybe you guys remember when Glenn Rice Jr. and Otto Porter were lighting the Summer League on fire for the Wizards, and people back here were going nuts. And, you know, you have to temper that enthusiasm, but it is refreshing to see a guy who, you know, the Wizards, it confirmed their priors for the selection. DeBonce is a guy who can score effortlessly. He's going to live at the free throw line. You know, he's averaging 25 points in Summer League games without even really dipping into the 3-point game that we know he has, but that does need to improve. 33%. You'd like to see him get that number a little bit higher, but look, again, you don't want to overreact to what he's done in two Summer League games. And, you know, I'm sure you guys saw this news. It came out about an hour and a half ago that DeBonce is going to be shut down for the rest of the Summer League. So, the Wizards fans got a taste of the brand new toy, and I agree with shutting him down. Like he passed every test. He did everything you needed to see him do outside of him having a crazy, like, 5-for-7 from 3-point land performance. Like, I agree with the Wizards shutting him down for the rest of the Summer League duration.
3: John, I'm a dumb guy, so I just like to watch him play as much as possible, in all honesty.
2: Sure.
3: So I totally get, if it was my Ferrari, I was driving around and I didn't have to, I'd park it in the garage as much as possible. But from what we did see from AJ, it's always amazing to me. You know, you see these guys in college, and what their reputation is generally translates to the NBA. Sometimes it doesn't. You were talking about some of the names there. We also saw Trey Burke in the Summer League absolutely disappear and never really made it as an NBA player, and that was apparent right away. But it seems like, you know, all signs are positive from A.J. DeBonce. The scoring translates. He's going to get to the mid-range. He didn't look like anybody could guard him. Certainly when the Jazz played against him, I think he's going to hit the ground running.
2: Yeah, all those things you mentioned are true. But I think one other thing that there was a slight question mark about, and again, it's two games. You don't want to overreact too much. But he shows a willingness to play defense. And this is a Wizards team that historically, and this doesn't just go, you know, back a year or two, this goes back 20 or 30 years, a team that basically is allergic to playing defense. So if A.J. Devonta is willing and able to be a good defender, and hopefully that rubs off on some of the other guys, it probably won't rub off on Trae Young. I don't know that anything's going to make him a good defender. But if the rest of the team sees that hustle and that grit from a 19-year-old rookie, you know, maybe they follow along and can be better defensive players as well. And that would really be helped if Anthony Davis winds up actually playing a game in a Wizards uniform. So, yeah, all the things they wanted to see, they saw. They were on display in those two games out in Vegas. And the defensive prowess, I think, was probably a pleasant surprise for Wizards officials and the team brass.
1: So the team obviously invested in Trae Young with that new contract. So it does beg the question, how do you think AJ and Trae fit next to each other?
2: I think they're going to make it work somehow. I mean, Trae Young, we know that his style of play has kind of fallen out of favor in the NBA. Smaller guard, ball dominant, has the ball all the time. There have been discussions, you know, over the past few weeks about him being less that type of player and getting the ball more in A.J. Devonta's hands, which you like. If you have multiple offensive weapons on your team that you can trot out, you want to get the ball in their hands as much as possible. And A.J. Devonta needs to touch the ball a lot. He should touch the ball a lot. He can be an offensive spark for a team that was desperate for offensive production last year. You add Trae Young to that mix, basically after signing a four-year, $212 million free agent deal. We'll have to see what happens with Anthony Davis, how he works into that mix. So I think that they'll be able to coexist well together. And I think Trae Young could resurrect his career here in Washington. I think things just got stale for him there in Atlanta, and a change of scenery may do him a world of good.
3: So what does Washington need to do coming up this year? Is it just going to be about trying to display A.J. Devonta, seeing how high his ceiling might get or be, so they can start to rearrange the roster around him? Or do you think there's a desire to win 35, 45 games this year and compete for the postseason? Or can you do both?
2: I think it's clearly the latter. I mean, they definitely want to keep developing the young players, the Bonta included. But, you know, this is a fan base that has endured just epic losing over, you know, during the tanking era and the deconstruction of the roster. Like, anything short of contending for a playoff spot, I think, will be viewed as a major shortcoming here in Washington. So they obviously want to keep developing the young players like Devonta, like Will Riley, who went off for 32 in one of the summer league games. But make no mistake, this team does not want to be in the neighborhood of winning 17 to 20 games. If that happens again, then it's a catastrophe for the Washington Wizards. Like, I'm not guaranteeing they're going to make the playoffs, but they have to be in playoff contention for this rebuild to really start showing some real signs to the fan base.
1: We also have those rumors about Anthony Davis possibly being traded to Golden State. Do we know how much a part of the plan Anthony Davis is? Are they shopping him? Does he want to be there? What's the situation there?
2: It's kind of like been a roller coaster, to be honest with you, since Anthony Davis was acquired. Like, he didn't say much when he was first added to the team, and he didn't actually play any games after he was acquired. He's basically shut down because this team was in full tank mode, kind of like the Utah Jazz and a handful of other teams were down the stretch of the season. But I think they want to see Anthony Davis along with Trae Young and Devonta and see what that sort of mix brings, because they needed to add some veteran presence to this young core that they've been drafting over the last two or three off seasons. So I think they want Anthony Davis here. I think they're going to extend him when he becomes eligible on August 6th. I don't know if he's going to be signing the four-year, I believe, $275 million Supermax that he's eligible for, but I think Wizards GM Will Dawkins wants to keep him here long-term. And I think he's going to find some sort of deal that works for him and Rich Paul and works for the Wizards as well. So I'm expecting Anthony Davis to sign an extension probably within the next month and a half here.
1: Well, John, thank you for jumping on with us. We really appreciate it, especially, you know, in the hot days of summer when Summer League is the most important thing going on. So we appreciate you.
2: Appreciate it, man. Thanks for having me on. Talk to you guys soon.
1: Thanks, John. John Avil from the Sports Junkies in Washington, D.C.
3: Maybe it's because I've got 250 on the brain, or we've been watching World Cup, so there's some patriotism baked into all of this. But it will be fun, ideally, if these guys pan out, to watch Darren Peterson and AJ DiBonza and Caleb Wilson playing on a Olympic team together in, when's the next Summer Olympics? 2 years? 3 years? I mean, they probably won't be on that roster, but 6 years down the line, we start to see those guys on the same roster. That could be fun.
1: Man, I just can't help but feeling bad for AJ DiBonza.
3: Okay.
1: What a disaster. Listening to John talk about extending street clothes?
3: Yeah.
1: And the contract that he's eligible for, which they'd be crazy to give that to him. But they don't trade for him if they're not looking to extend the guy. So AJ DiBonza has to go play with Trae Young and Anthony Davis. He's never going to get the ball. What's the one thing everybody says about AJ DiBonza? And really, you watched him at BYU, and it's true. Dude needs the ball.
3: Yeah, he needs touches.
1: He's never going to have the ball.
3: Yeah.
1: Ever.
3: And by the way, he's worth it. He's good enough that he deserves to have touches. Nobody ever complained about Michael touching the ball too much. Now, I'm not comparing AJ to Michael, but the best player on your team should basically touch the ball just about as much as possible. I mean, that's honestly, if we want to, you know, boil it down, make it as simplified as possible, the best player needs touches. If you've got all these guys taking the ball out of their hands, it's going to be rough for AJ.
1: No, we haven't even talked about Alex Saar.
3: Yeah, right.
1: Who's, at
3: correct,
1: very least,
3: Trey Johnson.
1: Established
3: yeah.
1: themselves there in Washington. Poor AJ.
3: Mm-hmm.
1: Go stand in the corner, bro. That's how they're going to use him. Bad teams are bad teams for a reason.
3: Yep, they are. And you were talking about a conversation you had with PK, and because I wasn't here last week, during the Donovan Mitchell extension.
1: Multiple conversations with PK.
3: And just kind of the thought, which, by the way, I was saying this 3 weeks ago about Walker Kessler, that, well, you have to re-sign him, right? Because you can't lose the salary, you can't lose the future trade piece, et cetera, et cetera. Like, it just doesn't make any sense to allow this person to walk. Now, technically, the Jazz didn't let Walker Kessler walk.
1: They got plenty.
3: They got a lot back.
1: Uh-huh.
3: They got draft picks back. But you know what? You can let guys walk. You absolutely can just call a team's bluff and say, yeah, we're going to pivot. Like, was it ideal? No. Was it easy? Certainly not. But we have the job to take the next step. We can't just collapse. We can't just fall apart and put our head in our hands and start crying. Like, if the Cavaliers decided, hey, you know what? Donovan Mitchell at $70 million doesn't make any sense for us. I think that would have actually been totally justifiable. Now, it might have not been correct. And it might have been too big of a gamble for them to feel comfortable doing. But if you were to tell me that 4 years from now, and I don't like this trade, obviously, but if you tell me 4 years from now, we're looking back at the Jaylen Brown, Paul George trade, and it's not a clear A-plus win for the Philadelphia 76ers, I don't know if I'm going to be stunned.
1: Mm-hmm.
3: Because they're going to be paying Jaylen Brown $70 million as a 33-year-old.
1: Paying the wrong guy.
3: Needs a lot of touches.
1: Yep.
3: And the Boston Celtics might say, yeah, well, we use that $70 million in flexibility to go do X, Y, and Z. And if we look back 3 years from now and say, holy cow, the Lakers are paying Walker Kessler a lot of money to be the fifth best player on their team, and they have no flexibility now to build around Luka Doncic, and the Jazz are pretty happy about having these 20, whatever, 31 and 33 unprotected future first that they can dangle in trades or whatever the picks are or swaps. That wouldn't stun me either. So sometimes, yes, saying no, as hard as it is the right decision. Depending on what your goal is.
1: And PK was very concerned about the Cleveland Cavalier sponsorship team and their ability to make money.
3: Yes. So?
1: But if you're talking about winning a championship, you got to give that 70 to the right player if you're going to give that 70 to anybody at all.
3: Correct.
1: So?
3: Something I have been worried about for a very long time in the NBA, and I've said it several times, is the best player tax. We give the best player on every NBA team a max contract for some reason. And it's just the tax of they're the best player on your team.
1: Because you're scared of losing them.
3: Yeah. Even if they're the wrong guy.
1: Yep.
3: Well, imagine if you operated your life that way. Mm-hmm. You know, imagine if every time you went to the grocery store, the item you needed the most, you paid the most for. Well, you would go broke. Well, you need toilet cleaner today. It's the most, whatever you need. It doesn't mean you're paying $70 for it. If you did that and spent the wrong money on the wrong thing, you wouldn't have any money in your bank account anymore. And that's how NBA teams should operate. And I think sometimes they're too afraid to.
1: It's Tuesday. We can do Hot Take Tuesday later, but we've got the post-game show. Spain beat France and Landon Donovan's there. And listen, I think it's cool that he's been upfront about his hair transplant and saying this is something that I've felt self-conscious about it. I'm going to do something about it and whatever. He needed a better doctor. He looks ridiculous.
3: It's not Did the you best see him? Piece. I'm looking at it right now.
1: It's not a piece. I think he had the surgery. He was he did it all on social media and stuff. But it's like you wonder where some of these people in Hollywood hire their plastic surgeons. It's like you got a lot of money. You need a better doctor.
3: Yeah. You don't do again, you don't do a lot of social media. You don't do Instagram, right?
1: Uh-uh.
3: So based on our jobs, sometimes, and I will say, I commit payola regularly, but not with this. I had a dentist reach out and was like, yeah, do you want to do veneers or something? Uh-huh. And I thought, I don't think that's the person I want doing my veneers.
1: You're
3: the door-to-door salesman
1: trying
3: to fix my teeth as a radio host. Doesn't really make a lot of sense.
1: I'll find a dentist.
3: Anyways.
1: Yeah.
3: But Landon Donovan responding to a DM on social media to get his
1: Let's do
3: his
1: it.
3: Wig done. probably not the best idea.
1: But I want to reiterate, I do think it's cool that he's embraced it. You know, if people want to better their self-esteem, knock yourself right out. But
3: you're an adult.
1: Right, exactly. But find a better doctor.
3: Mm-hmm.
1: We can find a guy. I'm sure Christian knows a guy.
3: Absolutely.
1: Christian's got a transplant guy.
4: I'm watching the video right now. It's not a transplant. It is just
1: It's a rug?
4: Yeah.
1: I thought it was the surgery.
4: I'll send it to you on Instagram.
1: Oh, then he definitely can do better.
3: Yeah.
1: That's rough.
3: Yeah.
1: You got to get a better tube guy then.
3: Mm-hmm. Because, no, that's not a good one.
1: No, that's terrible.
3: And we only need him once every 4 years, maybe once every 2 years if he's doing the Olympics, if the men qualify. So.
1: I do like it that he threw Pulisic under the bus, though.
3: Go to Turkey, pal.
1: Go to
3: Those
1: Turkey.
3: Guys look great. This, you got a little, you get the little thing on your hat.
1: He, like, when he threw Pulisic under the bus, he threw, like, Pulisic's family and his people. So they're difficult to deal with. And you know what? Pulisic did kind of stink.
3: I know. You pointed out yesterday, I think accurately, that maybe this was not a great accomplishment from the U.S. men's national team.
1: No, I don't think so. All right, stay tuned. Jake and Ben, 97.5, the KSL Sports Zone.
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6: Joined by Jim Williams, longtime sports media producer, director, and executive. Keep an eye out when MLB expands. Salt Lake City is quietly becoming one of the hottest sports towns in America. Sports Business Journal just vaulted Salt Lake from number 44 to number 12 nationally, ahead of some legacy markets on its best sports business cities list. What has changed? What's driving that?
7: I think a lot of it is people are discovering Utah. 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And then you've got, of course, Real Salt Lake. 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
5: Nobody cares about the score. Washington did beat the Jazz 92-88. A.J. DeBonsa, his first game in Summer League, had some moments. Darren Peterson still put up the points, but not quite at the level and quite the efficiency that we saw in the two games in Salt Lake City. So everybody out there is like, oh, A.J. won that head-to-head battle.
10: You've got to remove loyalty, which is hard to do. And I think in this case, there's a lot of people that are torn in this valley because, you know, one guy, AJ, played here locally, and then obviously Darren being picked. 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And I think what AJ showed is what AJ can do. Basically, on one end, AJ was kind of being AJ. And on the other end, Washington was hell-bent on not even letting him get a catch.
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11: It is July, and it is getting hot. 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The grill that is waiting for you at Ruth's Chris Steakhouse. I know we like to think that we're pretty good, you know, as a backyard barbecuer, and some know, but Ruth's Chris will always present the perfect steak in a wonderful environment where it's air conditioned. They do all the work. You don't have to worry about anything other than sitting back with friends, neighbors, and family and enjoying the best meal you have ever had. 275 Southwest Temple. 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It's the perfect meal for July, waiting for you at Ruth's Chris.
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0: Time to talk a little golf. The Open Championship's going on this week. I still want to go British Open, Ben. Like, I'm refusing to come along on this Cape Verde stuff. Can I just stay with British Open?
1: Yeah, man.
0: Is that all right?
1: Whatever you want to do.
0: Joining the show now to talk British Open. Of course, you hear him every single Saturday morning on Real Golf Radio. And, of course, their coverage of the majors cannot be beat. He's the one and only Bob Casper with us here on Jake and Ben. What's going on, Bob?
2: Hey, boys, how you doing? And, yes, you can call it the British Open.
0: Why did they ditch it? What's the deal there?
2: Well, you know, it's the world's, like, national golf championship, so they call it the Open Championship. And, you know, the U.S. Open is the U.S. Open because it's just for the United States. But this one's not just for Britain. It's for the entire world. And because of the RNA, the Royal and Ancient Golf Club, so they decided they wanted it to be the Open Championship.
1: The final of the four majors this year, how have the majors performed this year? I don't mean from a, you know, viewership standpoint, but in your opinion, as far as following the storylines, the excitement, generating new storylines, continuing legacies, etc., how's it been so far?
2: I think they've been pretty good. You know, when you start out the year with a back-to-back win at the Masters by Rory McIlroy, that couldn't have been much better, no doubt about it. Then you've got, you know, the PGA Championship, really kind of unsung winner in Aaron Rye. And that's probably not one that you would expect, but that's what traditionally kind of happens at a PGA Championship, is you get a winner that is not necessarily somebody that's a marquee player. Then the U.S. Open, you know, a former champion in Wyndham Clark, and you know, he won it, what, 2 out of the last 4 years? So, and that was really cool. Shinnecock was awesome. And just, I thought that one's a really good one. And now you've got one at Royal Birkdale, which is in England, and which they say is probably the premier course on the Rota, except for the old course. But, yeah, I think it's going to have a great champion. And because of the condition of the golf course, I think it's going to separate a lot of players, and you're going to have probably a marquee winner.
0: Well, speaking of that, I was going to ask you, because looking up some of the previous winners, they've played here a lot, obviously. The last one was Jordan Spieth, but Patty yep. Harrington, Marco Mira, Ian Baker Finch, mm-hmm. Tom Watson, Johnny Miller, Lee Trevino. I mean, it really is kind of a who's who list from golf. Great golfers have won here. So you're expecting a big name.
2: Yeah, I'm expecting, because of the dryness of the golf course, because of the fastness of the golf course and everything, I'm expecting somebody that's a really good ball striker to win this coming week or this week. And, you know, the elite players, that I think they will definitely be on task. When Johnny Miller won it in 76, he was pretty much the number one player in the world. Marco Mira won it in 98. He had already won the Masters earlier that year. So Jordan Spieth in what, 17, when he won, he was on a pretty big tear from 2015 all the way through 17, and he ends up winning the Open Championship. So, yeah, I think it's going to be a really good one. It's going to be a good one, and it's going to be an elite player that wins this time.
1: Is Scottie Scheffler struggling, or is he just not playing like the greatest player in the world, which we've been used to now for the last 2 or 3 years?
2: Well, yeah, four wins 2 years ago, 7 wins last year. You know, he's over 20 total, and 5 majors. He's already won once this year. If you can win once on the PGA Tour, you've had a great year. But he's classed himself in as an elite player, and that's why he's the number one player in the world, just simply by what he's been able to do and how he's been able to accomplish what he's done in just the last four-year period of time. You know, he missed the cut last week at the Scottish Open. First time he's done that in 78 tournaments, which is pretty crazy. Like about 4 years. And, but you know, that a lot of times that's a good thing. That's a reset. you start to hone in a little bit more. You start to focus in a little bit more. And these greens traditionally are not greens that are too difficult as far as speed or anything's concerned. So you can be a little bit more aggressive with your putts. And I think that will help him out this week.
0: Bob Casper, Real Golf Radio, with us, 97.5 the KSL Sports Zone. Who's playing well right now, Bob? Who's coming in with momentum?
2: Well, you know, there's some really interesting stories, especially with the guys from England, okay? Somebody from England has not won in their home country since 1969, and that was Tony Jacklin. But you got Matthew Fitzpatrick, who's playing some phenomenal golf and has won three times this year. So he's English. He would be the first one to do it here in England again, and which would be really kind of cool to see. Another great story would be Tommy Fleetwood, who just grew up 5 minutes away from the golf course. And he and his dad used to sneak on that golf course and play a few holes when he was growing up. They'd go through the fence and just tee it up and play a few holes, which is kind of cool. One of the really, really cool stories this year is Justin Rose. So Justin Rose, back in 1998, he was a 17-year-old amateur player that qualified for the British Open, and he finished fourth as a 17-year-old amateur. And then the career that he's had, he's won the U.S. Open. And it was on this course, Royal Birkdale, that he finished fourth as a 17-year-old. So it'd be kind of really cool to have that circle all the way back around and as a 45 or 46-year-old now be able to win the Open Championship on the same course that he kind of broke out in the professional golf ranks. So, there's a lot of cool stories, and there are a lot of fun things. But, you know, Aaron Rye, who won the PGA Championship, he's English. Also, Tyrrell Hatton's English. There's quite a few guys that are really good players that possibly have a chance to do that this week.
1: Do you get a sense there's any concern for Tony Finau's future?
2: You know, Tony's gone through a lot. He's had some injury. He had a surgery last year towards the end of the year on his foot. And, you know, there's a lot of things that happen, not only structurally in your body as far as playing the game, but also swing-wise with what you're trying to do. You can have a problem with your back or your foot or something like that that causes you to compensate for it, and then all of a sudden your golf swing has changed. So I think Tony's trying to get back. Tony's played some good golf this year. He's had a couple of top tens. Listen, he's in FedEx Cup points, he's around 70 right now. And he's made over $1.5 million this year on the PGA Tour. So we're used to seeing Tony be in the top tens. We're used to seeing him at the Tour Championship. I think he'll get back to that, and I think he'll play some really good golf towards the end of the season and get back at least in the top 50.
0: Bob, you know I like to ask you about the salacious stuff, but Phil Mickelson is getting kicked out of country clubs because he's harassing women.
2: Be careful, Jake. Be careful.
0: He's paying cart dogs to drive around the course so his wife can track his phone while other things are going on. She thinks that he's playing golf.
2: Wow.
0: I bring it up because how are we going to eventually remember this golfer? Because he was probably the most popular guy on tour for a time. Everybody thought he was great. And then this spiral has been wild. So I'm curious, what will his legacy be like?
2: You know, I think not only what you've talked about, but jumping to LIV Golf and everything that how outspoken he's been against the PGA Tour, which basically gave him his career. And then now all these personal issues and stuff with his wife and family. It's really too bad. I think, you know, if he were to decide that that being honest was with the golfing public and the world was a little bit more important than trying to hide things. We've seen people that have done that, and they aren't forgiven very, very well. I think Phil Mickelson still could be forgiven for what he's done as far as fracturing the game and everything. But unfortunately, it's kind of a sad note. Everybody, like you said, everybody loved Phil Mickelson. Everybody loved his demeanor on the golf course and how he plays the game and everything like that. But we haven't seen that for quite some time because of LIV and because he hasn't played well. So, you know, it's too bad. It's too bad to see things like that go that far downhill.
0: If I get thrown out of a country club, I want it to be because I would refuse to wear a shirt while playing.
1: Okay.
0: Yeah.
2: Right.
0: I want it
2: right.
0: to be something.
2: You know, something.
0: Good,
1: showed
0: you know?
1: Up
0: something,
1: in a tank top.
0: Yeah. Right.
2: Something classy, definitely.
0: Exactly. Something along those lines. Man, I almost got thrown out of the Hidden Valley Country Club because I didn't tuck my shirt in. I couldn't believe it.
2: Yeah. Oh, I know.
0: Yeah,
2: I know.
0: They're serious, Bob. Bob, thank you for jumping on with us. We look forward to all your coverage
2: you
0: this
2: it.
0: Week, and of course, we'll be listening on Saturday morning. You're the man.
1: Thanks, Bob.
2: Got it. Take care, guys.
0: See you, Bob. Bob Casper. You know, Tiger's legacy is going to be interesting. But his golf might have been good enough that all the ancillary stuff eventually quiets. I don't know if the same will be true of Phil.
1: Those two guys, their rivalry, I mean, Tiger more, probably maybe 70-30, maybe 90-10, to be honest. Did so much for the game and popularized the game so much and made everybody so much money and brought Nike into the conversation. At least I know Nike has somewhat left, at least trying to make golf
0: They've
1: equipment.
0: Left, yeah.
1: But was a part of it, you know, and I'm sure made billions of dollars during their heyday while Tiger was in his prime. That I think it's going to be hard to ever pull Tiger out of PGA Tour, out of what he's done for golf. I do think the further we get away from Phil, the more disgraced it's going to feel. I don't think we're going to come back around on Phil.
0: See, I think the disgrace will go away and people just remember the golfer.
1: He's got to stop disgracing himself, though.
0: Well, see.
1: And he doesn't seem to want to do that.
0: I mean, his wife's so paranoid about him having an affair, she's tracking his phone and he pays someone to drive just, around yeah. the course. Just make her think
1: some phone attachment you can put on a dog's collar, let the dog go run around. Phil spent a lot of time at the dog park. What's going on?
0: No, I mean, honestly, if, like, look at somebody like Lawrence Taylor. Uh-huh. People still are like, it's LT. That's the best linebacker I've ever seen in my entire life. He's had a wild third act.
1: Yes, he has.
0: Full of crack and near-death experiences
1: they
0: and
1: have,
0: all sorts of wild
1: maybe
0: stuff.
1: Maybe I'm not as well-versed in Lawrence Taylor's downfall. I'm aware of it.
0: Uh-huh.
1: It has been more damaging to himself than to others? Am I wrong on that?
0: No, there's been plenty of others.
1: There's been plenty of others. Okay.
0: Yeah.
1: Okay.
0: There's been some others in there.
1: He's created victims in addition to himself.
0: Yeah. What victim has Phil really created?
1: Well, this woman he was harassing certainly was not
0: on the golf course. Yeah, yeah.
1: Yeah.
0: But
1: poor hot dog kid, hot dog cart guy.
0: Man, this just, well, no, I bet that guy made a ton of dough. What do you think Phil Mickelson is paying you to drive his phone around for him while he has an affair? It's like, that probably comes with an NDA.
3: You know, I do it for free.
1: See, that's your problem, and that's my problem too, is I was not a savvy enough dirtbag as a young person. I was a dirtbag as a young person, but I was not savvy. So the right kid, the right hustler who works at this country club probably can be 19 years old and turn $100,000 a year.
0: Oh, those cart dogs at those exclusive
1: you know
0: country clubs?
1: If you know how to do it.
0: Oh, for
1: if
0: sure.
1: If you're the right type of dirtbag who smells Phil Mickelson's desperation,
0: yeah.
1: And he says, yeah, Phil, carry your phone around.
0: If you're willing to take a few $100 and when they wink at you and say, my wife didn't see who I pulled up with, did you? Did she? No, sir, she did not. Yeah.
1: But you got to be the right type of dirtbag.
0: You could make a lot of money doing that. Yeah.
1: I don't think Christian's made of the right stuff. I know I'm not made of the right stuff to really benefit from it appropriately, to take advantage of Phil's downfall.
0: Oh, I'm sure you could think of something if you were in
1: now
0: there.
1: I could. Yeah, I'm 40. I'm disgusting.
0: If you were in the circumstance?
1: At 18, I was young and naive and hopeful.
0: Did you notice Bob really didn't want to talk about that?
1: He did not. He was not that comfortable with that.
0: No, I just pressed right on through, though. Yeah, I was going to ask that question.
1: That's why you're you.
0: Well, that's what people want to know.
3: That's called hard-hitting journalism.
1: Yeah.
0: I want to talk about Phil Mickelson and his salacious downfall. Mm-hmm. But no, eventually people will just remember the golf.
1: Who do you think's... I don't mean whose downfall is greater. Whose downfall is more salacious, Tiger or Phil? Tiger's is insane.
0: Probably. Well, Tiger's now had multiple.
1: Right, exactly.
0: Multiple rise and fall. Phil just kind of has had one big rise and one big fall.
1: Kind of a dirtbag. Which is
0: more salacious, though? I mean, this latest stuff with bribing the cart dog is pretty salacious. But then again, tracking down the Perkins waitress was extremely salacious.
1: Mm-hmm. I mean, Tiger called the president during his latest DUI?
0: Oh, yeah, when the cops were there. Yeah, he called the president of the United States.
1: He called the president from the back of the police car.
0: Like, I don't think it was in the car yet. He was walking around.
1: Okay, Phil slipping a $100 bill... to the hot dog kid,
0: yeah.
1: Is not that big of a deal
0: no.
1: compared to getting the president of the United States on the phone because you've got another DUI.
0: But Phil has reportedly gambled over $1 billion
1: in
0: his career. I don't know. I don't know that about Tiger.
4: Yeah, I was just talking to the president.
0: Is he already trying to get a pardon?
1: Yeah, absolutely.
4: Yes. Down here with us, please. Yeah, I was just talking to the president.
1: It's the Russini approach. Just on the phone.
0: I'll get Kevin O'Connell on the phone
1: Kevin
0: right now.
1: Kevin O'Connell, good guy.
3: Quarterback sucks.
1: That guy's an idiot. You got no chance as long as J.J. McCarthy's your guy. But anyways, yeah. Anyways, I'll tell him you said hi. What was your name?
0: Just talking to the president.
1: Son's a big fan, yeah?
0: Tiger has nearly died multiple times, which...
1: Well, his wife almost killed him.
0: Yeah, well, then he wrecked the car in California where he... Like
1: almost lost his leg.
0: Uh-huh.
1: Uh-huh. Right. So I think Tiger's sins might be greater.
0: I probably gotta go with Tiger.
1: Yeah. But Tiger is just more well liked somehow than Phil. Which says a lot about Phil.
0: Do you think all the old boring golfers, you know, like we mentioned Lee Trevino is one at this course or whatever, do you think he looks at what's going on with these guys and is just like, wow, where is this sport gone?
1: It's got to be part of it.
0: Like Bob Casper. I met Bob's dad, Billy, once, I think. Mm-hmm. But, I mean, he's like the most square dude I've ever met in my life. Well, you know what I mean? Like
1: golf historically has a bit of a stuffy reputation.
0: Right.
1: And Phil, at one point, and Tiger as well, both came across as somewhat stuffy. Then what we realize behind the scenes, it's bacchanalia. It's just debauchery left and right. They're all insane people. But... maybe that's always been the case, and we just didn't get a real sense of it because they were better at keeping things buttoned up, or maybe it just really was not the case.
0: I don't know. Nick Faldo seems pretty normal.
1: Davis Love seemed like a pretty straight shooter.
0: Pretty normal dude.
1: Yeah.
0: Who was the guy with the stupid glasses? Like David Duvall. Mm-hmm. Most interesting thing about him was his stupid glasses. Mm-hmm. I don't know. Maybe they had...
1: Right. Payne Stewart. They're like, he wears short pants. Like, this guy's nuts.
0: Crazy.
1: Off his rocker. Rest in peace. But like that was the most dangerous thing about golf for a while.
0: Meanwhile, Tiger just loves to do drugs and drive.
1: Chase women?
0: Yeah, right.
1: And, Phil, we have no idea what he's up to. So, yeah, and golf's just in a different spot.
0: If you're Phil Mickelson, do you know how bad your behavior has to be to get kicked out of a country club? I mean, that country club is advertising to people that you're a member.
1: Correct.
0: So
1: they make... truly, maybe millions of dollars a year off of you also being a member, because I'm not a member of a country club, but they easily run into the six figures, right, for the best of the best for a yearly.
0: Well, I'm only a member at McReilly, but sure. I think it's
1: you can
0: pretty,
1: spend six figures
0: pretty
1: for
0: expensive.
1: A country club membership, I'm sure. And yes, if Phil is there,
0: yeah, you're talking
1: really
0: about
1: hard to get millions of dollars off of people saying, well, I'm a member of the same country club as Phil.
0: Right. So your behavior.
1: So for
0: has
1: them
0: to
1: kick you out,
0: it's not good.
1: Yeah,
0: not good. All right, we'll have more straight ahead. Thanks to Bob Casper for jumping on. It's the Jake and Ben Show, 97.5 the KSL Sports Zone.
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12: 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Anything you gleaned that maybe surprised you or took note of from those days?
13: 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But like, when I talked to some of the middle class and even lower middle class teams, like, there were some coaches that honestly spoke a lot more confidently about their rosters. I think that, like, the depth of the conference is going to be really interesting this year. And, you know, obviously we've had it in the conversation of Texas Tech's schedule, of BYU's schedule, things like that. But, like, kind of think that the middle to lower middle class of the Big 12 might be a little better than we expected.
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0: Wrapping up, Jacob Ben Show, 97.5, the KSL Sports Zone. Ben, I'm surprised you made it all the way through the show. You had a real emotional reaction to France losing today. Ben was upset. I haven't seen him like that, beside himself.
1: Told you, I'm on seizure medication, and apparently there's a thing called Kepra rage where you get really angry about things. So yeah, I lost my mind
20: for like a few
1: minutes over Mbappe not getting a shot on goal in the biggest game of his life, but...
0: Ranting and raving about the penalty call.
1: Move forward.
0: That Spain got.
1: Move forward.
0: Hey, they're doing a shot going down the strip. We're watching Summer League and going down the strip in Vegas. How could you not like Vegas?
1: What's there to like?
0: Ah, the lights, the sounds, the atmosphere, the things to do.
1: It's so funny because you hate light and sound in the city of Salt Lake. You love it when it's not in your home.
0: Oh, yeah, sure. Like visiting somewhere, I'm glad that exists somewhere, but not where I live. Yeah, mm-hmm. Sure. I don't know if I would want to live in Vegas. Visiting Vegas is all right.
1: Okay.
0: Although, you know what? I'll tell you what I absolutely do not like about the Strip. This is why I hang out on Fremont Street.
1: Mm-hmm.
0: Because if you want to walk just down the block, they now wind you in and out of every casino, and you've got to walk 4 miles just to get from one casino to the next. Gone are the days. Do you remember we could just walk down the Strip on the sidewalk? You can't do any of that anymore.
1: Correct. You and I went to Big 12 Media Day 2 years ago. When it was in Las Vegas, and I walked from our hotel, which is on the other side of the Strip from Allegiant Stadium. So there was our hotel, Allegiant Stadium, the Strip. I don't know what direction it's headed, but whatever.
0: Uh-huh.
1: It took me 45 minutes to A, get across the freeway, which runs parallel to the Strip.
0: And
1: right?
0: That's not a great intersection either. Yeah.
1: And then you can't cross anywhere. And then, yes, you can't just say, like, if I were to go from North Temple and State Street to 4 South, Temple, let's say City County Building, you just go in a straight line. You never have to cross the road. You stay on one sidewalk the entire time. Vegas does not let you do that anymore.
0: No.
1: You have to weave and go up corners and take escalators and down stairways. Yeah. And I did that to go try and get a spicy chicken sandwich on the Strip, and it took 2 hours. And it was a billion degrees outside.
0: Yeah.
1: Yeah.
0: Yeah. It's not as walkable. I mean, you could argue it was never walkable, but especially now.
1: It's less so than it ever has been.
0: Less walkable.
1: Yeah.
0: But anyway, yeah, Summer League rolls on. When does Summer League end? Next Monday?
1: This weekend. I think the championship game is Sunday. Everyone plays 4 games, I believe. 5 games? Maybe it's 5.
0: Then they're all ready to so get out of there about the
1: Everyone
0: end.
1: Plays 2, and they're like, geez, Louise.
0: And they're staying at pretty nice places. They're not
1: the
0: staying
1: best places,
0: at
1: yeah.
0: the Howard Johnson. The Hojo? Is that still a thing?
1: But if you're ever going to go the first weekend. If you're a fan, go the first weekend. The young players are excited to be there. A bunch of NBA guys are there. It's not Zach LaVine looking depressed sitting sideline like this.
0: Again, why is he even there?
1: I don't know. But yeah, go early. Everyone's excited. These rookies are making their debut.

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0: 3, 2, 1. 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
7: All the guys that came through, I mean, we were crazy impressed with the players. Anything you gleaned that maybe surprised you or took note of from those days?
8: I mean, there was a level of confidence from everybody, honestly, that felt a little different. And maybe it's just, you know, sort of naivete with the way that rosters are these days and feeling like, man, we got to fill in some holes and all this sort of stuff. But like, when I talk to some of the middle class and even lower middle class teams, like, there were some coaches that honestly spoke a lot more confidently about their rosters. I think that, like, the depth of the conference is going to be really interesting this year. And, you know, obviously we've had it in the conversation of Texas Tech's schedule, of BYU's schedule, things like that. But, like, kind of think that the middle to lower middle class of the Big 12 might be a little better than we expected.
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1: MLB All-Star Game is in the second inning. Cody Bellinger drove in two runs. And on the next at-bat, Ben Rice singled to center and scored another run. Currently 3-0. American League on top. We're in the second inning. Eduardo Rodriguez is pitching for the National League, facing off against Mike Trout. Spain is on their way to New York to play for their second World Cup, its first appearance in the final since they won it all in 2010. They defeated France 2-0 with their first goal coming after a Lamine Yamal was fouled and drawed a penalty kick converted by Mikel Oyarzabal. Then Pedro Porro put in the insurance goal in the 55th minute. They await the winner of England and Argentina. The Athletic is reporting that the NBA's investigation into the LA Clippers has grown in scope. It is no longer just about salary cap circumvention with the aspiration deal, but now includes other improper expenses provided to Kawhi by the team that has caused delays in the ruling. I'm Chris Perfett.
0: One guy is happily divorced. One guy is happily married. One guy gets called daddy by his three beautiful daughters. One guy gets called daddy after a credit card approval. One guy won a state high school basketball championship. One guy only covered a state high school basketball championship. One guy does voiceovers for fast food chains. One guy only eats fast food. Does this seem weird to anybody else?
2: Crazy!
0: Can this sports writer and this sports fan share a radio show without driving each other crazy? Now, live from the Fox Sports Radio studios, here's Fox Sports Radio's Odd Couple with Ephraim Salam sitting in for Rob Parker. Here's Kelvin Washington.
3: Hour number three on the Odd Couple on a Trash Talking Tuesday. Kelvin Washington, Ephraim Salam, appreciate you being here with us for hour three. Again, shout out to AD, joined us not too long ago. As always, we appreciate it. Still this hour, we got last call. We also got a game. I mentioned it. Kawhi Leonard's story just keeps getting weirder and weirder.
4: Yeah.
3: I mean, but there's also a question I'll have for you with regard to that. So we'll get to that a little bit later on as well. Be sure to check out the YouTube channel. We're on it right now. Shout out to Elijah. It's got us looking good up there. Go check it out on YouTube. Just search the iCouple FSR. You'll find us there. Hit subscribe, like, share, comment, all that good stuff, man. We appreciate it. So go find us on YouTube. Let's see where we are. Last I looked, it was 3-0. Where are we with the All-Star game? Let's see what we got. Where we are with that.
4: 3-0.
3: 3-0 still?
4: 3-0 still.
3: All right, 3-0 still. AL up in the All-Star game. Which does lead me to this conversation, Rob G. Do you have the All-Star game? You had the home run derby last night. And Rob Parker and I have had this conversation a few times, so I'm glad you're here to just kind of get your thoughts on this. Where we are, where baseball, you have Jordan Walker, who won the All-Star home run derby. And the idea of where we are when it comes to specifically African-Americans, not Afro-Latino, but blacks here in America, and where they are when it comes to baseball. Here's what Jordan Walker, St. Louis Cardinal, winner of the 2026 home run derby, had to say about this.
5: I want to be a role model for the black kids, you know. And I want more black kids in baseball. So hopefully this, you know, raises some awareness. You know, I know a lot of them like playing like basketball, football route. I want them to know the baseball route's open to them too. And there's a lot of good kids who are athletic enough and mentally strong enough, black kids that can play this game. And I want to see them do it.
3: And that leads to a great question. Where are the black kids that play baseball? Are they coming? You meaning are they 8, 9, 10, 11 right now? When you look at where they were historically, you're looking at the era of the, obviously, it took Jackie Robinson and, you know, to get this whole thing rolling, but you start looking at the 60s, especially the 70s, the 80s, and the 90s. I mean, you're looking at eras where you had 18, 20% of teams were black.
4: Yeah.
3: Not teams, but players in the league were African American. And it was just normal, right? To have a few guys on the team, four, five, six guys, seven guys on a team. You didn't even think twice about it. And you were just looking for the best athletes, white, black, and at that point, Latino, black, it didn't matter. And then all of a sudden, there was a massive decline. And I mean, when you start to look at the numbers, it's staggering. Like a handful of years ago, we were down to 6% of the players. I mean, and is it because other sports? And the only conclusion I've had, shout out to Nomar Garcia Parr. I had this conversation with him speaking of Spectrum. He's with Sportsnet LA, obviously all under Spectrum. He came across the hall and joined my show. And he was just talking about so many things. him as a, you know, a local guy here in LA who's involved in baseball, and he was talking about how one problem baseball is starting to have is the same thing a lot of sports. You know this as a coach. It's starting to price people out.
2: Oh, yeah.
3: And it's getting where gone are the days you just played at John Smith High. And you were good there. That's all that mattered. Now, if you are on this travel team that goes here, this club team that travels there, it's going to cost this. Your parents want to come, so they're going to have to pay for this into the room. And you got to. And he was saying how it's getting to where it's only the only people who have money. And that can be black, doesn't matter. But it's becoming where you're limiting kids.
2: It's expensive.
3: It's expensive. If you don't have money, you can't play. And again, that's not saying black people don't have money. Clearly, I'm not saying that. What I'm saying is you're already shrinking a pool that's already limited as well, just based off population numbers. So now you're limiting even more. And he was just saying how it's that and just how we're not highlighting it to and going to those neighborhoods and kind of spreading the love and joy of baseball. And so I just thought about that. When I heard Jordan Walker say that, I was like, wow, that's a great point for him to use this platform, this huge moment, to say, yo, I'm trying to get some more black kids to play the game. And I'm like, obviously, basketball, football, track. And then those last kids who maybe are trying to figure it out, it's between you get a little baseball here, you get a little tennis here, you know what I mean? You're kind of getting those last few kids that are parsed between the handful of other sports. But the bulk is going to basketball. The bulk is going to football. Maybe track as well. And you got young kids who play baseball.
2: Yeah.
3: Is this just I'm young and I'm playing now? Or is this a passion I want to play throughout my scholastic career?
2: So I talk about this a lot. And when you talk about the scholastic career and all of that, one of the things is, number one, baseball back up, you know, in the 70s, 80s, early 90s used to be the most popular sport in the country.
3: Mm-hmm.
2: That is no longer the case. The strike early in the 90s really took a lot out of baseball
3: as a whole. Yeah.
2: Because it opened up the door for college football and the NFL. And they seized that moment.
3: Kicked the door.
2: Right?
3: Kicked the door down.
2: They're not giving it back.
3: Right.
2: So, my son, who's 12, played both of my sons. The first thing they played was soccer and then baseball. And my son, when he was 9, Elijah, they won the 9U championship, Sherman Oaks Little League. It was amazing. And he played one more year, 10. And then after that season, we got to the semifinals and he lost. And after that season, he said, I think I'm done with baseball. I think I just want to focus on basketball.
3: Mm-hmm.
2: And I'm going to give you guys what I think is happening and the correct assessment of especially of, you know, African Americans and youth sports. Number one, if you have a multi-sport athlete and they're leaning to one of those sports other than baseball being their favorite, whether it's football, whether it's basketball, the thing is, my son is a phenomenal basketball player. That's what he wants to do. He wants to go to the NBA.
3: Uh-huh.
2: He'll have a shot. He's got the DNA. He's going to be tall. He can play. He's got to put the work in.
3: Right.
2: The problem with leaving for 3 months and playing baseball is when you come back to basketball, those same kids that you were better than when you left are now better. And now you're catching up. This is the real thing. When you step away from something at that age for that long, and try to come back because with these reclasses and all of that. My son is a real 12. He turned 12 3 weeks ago. He's in the seventh grade.
3: Right.
2: There is a 14-year-old in the seventh grade right now. I'm not lying.
3: No, you're right. I know.
2: So you have a kid 2 years older than my son playing in the same age group. That's the problem with AAU, number one. That's a whole nother tangent that I'll get off on, you know, eventually. But so now he doesn't want to take those 3 months away from basketball. He wants to continue to play and train so he can continually get better and not be behind the eight ball when it comes to coming back to a sport. I know a kid who's tremendous. He's unbelievably talented. He's a pitcher, he's a quarterback, and he plays basketball. He's not getting better at basketball. Basketball is so technical in terms of your skills have to increase dramatically. Your ball handling, your shooting, it has to increase dramatically because those are the jumps these kids are showing. Now, fast forward to high school. What's the number one currency for a high school kid? The number one currency.
3: Clout.
2: Clout, popularity.
3: Popularity, yeah. Social media, yeah.
2: What other sports, that if you're a great pitcher or a great point guard or a great quarterback, which is last on that list?
3: Pitcher.
2: Because the way baseball is set up, you'll play games during the school, during school. Kids will be in class. No one will be at the games except for the opposing team, parents, and some scouts. Mm-hmm. That's the only people that go to baseball games unless it's a night game and so on and so forth. Friday night lights. Whole town shut down to come play, to watch football. Basketball, three times a week. Gym is packed on Friday night, right? This is what you're competing against. These athletes, these African-American athletes who are good athletes, are now seeing the currency shift with the other sports. Oh, I'm good at baseball, but everybody wants to see me play football. Everybody wants to see me play basketball. And Major League Baseball has a marketing problem.
3: Yeah.
2: Best player in Major League Baseball right now.
3: I mean, Aaron Judge or Ohtani or, you know.
2: Who's the best player?
3: I'm going to go Ohtani because he's pitching.
2: He's the best player. He doesn't speak English. How many commercials have you seen with Ohtani?
3: I've seen the New Balance.
2: That's it. Yeah. They're not. Tell me, the kids who are not even stars yet, those first. A.J. DeBonsi just launched his commercial with his shoe already. Ja Morant has the hottest selling shoe. He don't even play.
3: That's big facts.
2: But you understand, that's what you're marketing to. These kids are seeing that. These kids want to be a part of that. They want to go to the Nike EYBL. They want to go play in 365, the Adidas circuit.
3: I mean, I'll give you an example.
2: That's what's happening.
3: Let me give you another example of this. LaMelo Ball. Been injured. I read his games played per year. It is staggering.
2: Staggering.
3: How few he's played. Shoe selling out. The guy.
2: There it is.
3: Big social media. Him and his brothers. Live streaming, everybody, like they're huge.
2: Guess what you don't get space. As a kid on social media? A big following doing
3: baseball.
2: That's just what it is.
3: All right. Now, everything you said, I get and I agree. Let me throw some counterpoints to this, though. Who's the best basketball player of all time?
2: Michael Jordan.
3: He played baseball. LeBron James, till his junior, after his junior year, he cut, because hey, you going to the league. You might want to stop. But he played football.
2: Yep.
3: Allen Iverson didn't even really like basketball like that.
2: Mm-hmm.
3: Football was his favorite sport. For those of you who don't know, Bubba Chuck is what they call him. Bubba Chuck was a quarterback. Have you ever seen Randy Moss, center field, Mr. Basketball, Mr. Football, ran the 100 yards and 200, I believe. Ridiculous. Go look it up. Center field. I mean, looking like you think Aaron Judge is playing in center field. Go watch him. My point is, some of the people we deem the Deion Sanders, best athletes ever, Bo Jackson, so on and so forth, they all play multiple sports, and we consider them the GOATs of their sports. Wilt Chamberlain, running track. Jackie Robinson was Dagner better at track and basketball than he was baseball. So, like, why all of a sudden did history, who's shown us the GOATs that we all revere and we look up to and we say, that's the standard, now we're like, no, that ain't the standard no more. You got to specialize and only do that. Like, when did that happen? So you're telling me, and I'm not saying you're wrong. Your kids are older than mine. I'm going to just be getting into that. I got young girls. But, like, I'm like, man, so when did history change when most of these guys, John Elway, they said he could throw a baseball from home plate over out in the center field. Like, these guys that we look at, the best quarterbacks, the best this, they all play multiple sports. I mean, look at all the Kyler Murray, first number one pick in baseball, number one pick in football. So, like, when did all of this change where you have to only play one? Or you get what I mean?
2: You can't survive now playing multiple sports at that level. The thing that's really changed the landscape is NIL. Now you don't have to make it to the pros to get paid.
3: You don't. These kids can't.
2: So think about it. This is a whole – parents are strategizing. They're high school kids making NIL money. It is no longer make it to the league or bust. So if you have a shot, if you have a kid who can get drafted in baseball in the first round, get drafted in football in the first round, or get drafted in basketball in the first round, which one are you picking? And you might say, well, I'm taking baseball because he has a longer career. Maybe. Guess what? How many first round draft picks in baseball spend 4 years in the minor leagues before they even get to the show?
3: That's big facts.
2: It takes so long to get to the spot. These AJ DeBonta, Peterson, Cam Boozer,
3: they're set.
2: They're already.
3: If nothing else happened,
2: household names.
3: And if nothing else happened, they're set.
2: They're already household names. Who was drafted in the first round of the Major League Baseball draft? And where are they right now? That's what I'm talking about. Social media, NIL, and popularity, you're going to grab. We don't see any MLB commercials. We're not inundated with these superstars in MLB like we are in these other sports.
3: And I think also the infusion of pop culture. There's not a lot of, obviously, the stars, pop stars. I mean, you see not even just hip-hop star. You see in Taylor Swift at the Knicks game. And
2: It's a whole movement.
3: It is a whole thing. But going back to the original point. So if you're, you know, Jordan Walker, who obviously black player, doing his thing, winning the home run derby.
2: Boy, it was like him against the world out there in that home run derby, huh? Like it literally the way they kept flashing back to the, I was like, what is happening right now?
3: I wasn't enthused, you saying?
2: I was like, hey, man, what is the, it literally felt like.
3: Maybe because it's Bryce Harper and Philly in Philly.
2: It was a Philly, yeah, right? It looked optically.
3: Did it look like the beginning of the
2: optically the All-Star game? It felt a little, I was really looking like, man.
3: They had the white wigs on.
2: Just imagine the pressure he was under and to be able to perform like he did. Shout out to him because that was like, brother, it's you against the world out here. He had to hit the home run on the last ball to get one to break the tie.
3: Yeah. No, and like I said, look, credit to him for doing it, and I credit him for saying, hey, man, it's a good sport. It's a great sport. I love it. Get some more out there. And I just thought it was interesting because last point, I mentioned the numbers. I want to reiterate the numbers again. So throughout, I mentioned the 70s, 80s, and 90s, kind of the run where baseball was still a big thing, big deal. You had up to 19%. And sometimes in the 70s, in certain cities, it got up to 27%. But the players were African American. Then the 2010s, it dropped to 8%. And then in the 2020s, we got down to 6%. Mm-hmm. So it's increasingly, it's fallen. It's gone lower right now, present day, where it's sitting anywhere between 6.2, 6.8. And so that's where to me is like, wow, it's gotten interesting. Now, obviously, there's a whole different conversation in diaspora. We can start talking Afro-Latina. You know, that's a whole nother thing, but Latino. But that was, I thought it was a great conversation.
2: Well, less white players playing.
3: Yeah.
2: You know, so it, we could say American players.
3: Yeah, period. 877-99 on Fox. What do you think? And I'm glad you said that too. Just the conversation of even just maybe American players is basketball because of NIL, because of social media, obviously football because it's king in our sport. Is something else? Is it baseball being sneaky right now with the young kids? You know, want to hear from you. Where are we with baseball? Specifically with American players, but even more in particular with African Americans, is there a way to get more involved? Maybe you know in your town, your area where you are, what you're seeing. Let us know. We want to hear from you. It's the Odd Couple. We'll take some calls on it. 877-99 on Fox on this Trash Talking Tuesday. Ephraim in for Rob. Kelvin Washington, stick with us, Fox Sports Radio. And I got to tell you about Kalshi, of course, if you've been keeping up with the tournament, you know all about it. Let's talk about it. The tournament's heating up right now here in the States and in North America. Kalshi, you can trade every match from the knockout rounds all the way to the final. Argentina has been winning these games by the skin of their teeth. 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

0: Let's open it up. Let's talk about it. Rob, hustle up and get in there.
1: I think they are playing it knowing this ain't what you about to do.
0: Come on, man.
1: I think they are playing it. Like, just from a recreational, still use other muscle, keep you in shape. But I don't think they're focusing. We're talking about, this conversation got really interesting.
0: Well,
1: really,
0: let Rob bring up what he said.
1: Well, we got a lot to get. We got to get the phone.
0: Yeah. Okay, well, let's just, and then we'll go to the
1: calls. Well, let me bring it back. I'll come on a trash talking Tuesday.
2: I took over. I'm sorry. I took over.
1: Fired up. Kelvin Washington, Ephraim Fired Up Salam, and on his Trash Talking Tuesday. Shout out to everybody on hold right now. We'll get to you here in just a moment. 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All right, let's take a couple of calls here. And we're basically asking, it was really interesting, Jordan Walker, he brought up, hey, I won this home run derby and I want to do it for more. I want to get more young African-Americans involved in baseball. It's a great sport and want to get into play. We're saying, why hasn't it been? We're only at about 6% of the players right now are African-American, whereas back in the 70s, 80s, 90s, it used to actually be in the about anywhere from 17 to 27% at one point. It's peaking during the 70s. So what changed? How do you get more? Is it the emphasis on NIL and the popularity of basketball, popularity of football? Let's take some calls on this. 877-99-FOX. Who we got?
0: We got Josh in Spokane. You on the Odd Couple with Ephraim and Kelvin. What you got?
3: Hey, man. So I have an 11-year-old who plays club ball year-round, but I also throw him in other sports. And the baseball here is huge, but the amount of the black kids in that sport is so little here compared to all the other sports. Like, it's insane. I think his league, there is literally, I think, two.
1: Wow.
3: Out of like probably hundreds of kids.
1: Two. And you know what? No, I appreciate the call. Thank you so much. And that weighs on a kid at times. Ephraim, I'm going to tell you this real quick, 20-second personal story. After basketball, freshman year high school, I played tennis.
2: Mm-hmm.
1: And that was just like, I just, for some reason, a basketball court where I lived, there was a tennis court. And I always find myself looking at it. I started to watch Pete Sampras, Andre Agassi, see that whole era in the 90s. And I was like, man, you know what? I'm going to do it. Me and my mom didn't know much. We bought a racket. We didn't even know what the best to buy. I played. And I used to have all my boys who ran track run by. Yo, Dub! What up? Stay black! You're talking 95 or whatever it was. I don't know. And so it would became lonely. It was the only kid out there. You know what I mean? All my, and it just, it can wear on you. Yeah. Where you're like, you know,
2: of course it can.
1: And so I can see, to his point, those two kids, if his parents or you know, had that stick-to-itiveness, no, you're going to be all, keep fighting, keep doing your thing, keep growing, keep getting better. It makes you go, man, forget it. I'm out. You know? Let's take another call. Who we got?
0: We got Dre and Mass. You on the Odd Couple with Kelvin and Ephraim. What you got?
1: What's up, Dre?
0: What up, Dre?
4: How you doing? Thanks for taking the call. Listen, I do think that we have participation in baseball, but I think it's regional, right? I think you have high participation in the South, right? Texas, a lot of ball players, specifically Kyler Murray, who was drafted by the NFL and Major League Baseball, California. I think where I'm at here in the Northeast, baseball can't be a year-round sport, right? Because we got winter coming through, dumping tons of snow in the area, and so I think that is why some players will gravitate towards basketball, things that you can play year-round. But I do feel the victory last night for Jordan was tremendous. It was just a great back-and-forth battle, right? And the hometown people were a little disappointed, but he absolutely put on a show. You know, in the interview with him and Barry Bonds afterwards was excellent. And so I just think you have the participation. It's there. Deion Sanders is another, right, two-sport athlete.
1: Yep.
4: Played baseball. He's from Florida, right? Bo Jackson, another one. I just think that where you can play it year-round, you're going to get more buy-in from across the spectrum versus here in the Northeast where it's brick cold and we got to retreat in the winter.
1: You can play year-round, no doubt. You can play mostly year-round out here in California. So maybe the numbers are a little bit different. Let's take this last one real quick. Oh, no. All right. Appreciate all the calls on that. You two got to arguing, almost couldn't let us do the show. Why is that, Rob G?
5: Because Ephraim's an angry man.
1: What? No.
5: So this was the question.
0: You're calling me an angry black man.
5: Yes.
0: Huh?
1: You said it loud.
5: Wow.
1: Too.
5: I did say that. It's a little bit racist.
1: It was. Hit the racist button, Mary.
0: Racist.
1: Racist.
5: No. So Ephraim's initial comment that kind of sparked this whole offshoot that we had off of the Jordan Walker,
1: yeah.
5: Was, the reason why players or kids are not playing different sports is because they're being told at a young age that if you're serious about this, you have to focus on this one sport or else you're not going to make it. And that seems to be the prevailing thought for a lot of kids, especially in basketball. The problem that I brought up to him was, as a result, and you're hearing a conversation take place in the professional ranks, guys like LeBron James have said this, Luka Doncic has said this, that when you only play one sport and you're only doing the same movements over and over and over, when you get to the NBA, you're only doing whatever you've been trained to do. There is no variety to your game. You're not really learning how to play basketball. You're just training, or you're playing AAU ball, which is not, to them, real basketball, right? That's what they say. And that's part of the reason why there's a narrative that the world has caught up to us in that regard, because we're not varied in the way that we approach this game. Ephraim says that there is a very good answer to that question. He's going to tell us next.
6: He is.
0: I will tell you.
6: All right.
0: After these messages.
6: We'll do that, but right now, USC Chris is going to get you updated.
7: Real quick, if I can just throw my two cents
0: on this. Well, throw them in there, Chris.
7: I will do it right now. So I think there is also something to the fact that, you know, the money around AAU into now college, you know, being NIL heavy for basketball and football, there's a lot more money to be made for a lot of families to, you know, put your kids, make them go to basketball and football. Whereas baseball, the best talent's getting drafted out of high school, and then they're getting the salary of a minor league player.
6: Yeah.
7: And those minor league salaries, those are that's
1: hourly stuff. It's like $8 an hour.
7: It is well beyond the below the poverty line. I know that much. It is like maybe like $2,000, $3,000 a month if you're lucky for everything. And that's, you know, you're on the road 24/7 in the hustling the bus the entire time too. It's not exactly a glamorous life.
1: And that's the polar opposite of NBA player. I don't give a damn. Caleb Wilson, Devonta, these guys. Did you see the chain Devonta had? I mean, these guys are iced out. We were talking about off there. He went to Utah and made, like $5, $7 million or something. So we went to BYU. So my point is, I mean, it's different money, especially now. And we have the spectrum. We have our reporters talk to these high school athletes. We got a bunch of great high schools around Southern California. They're already pulling up in Benzes and because they're getting that money. All right,
7: and the guys who make it in baseball, obviously huge contracts, but it's a longer wait at the end of the day.
1: True.
7: So the All-Star game, speaking of baseball, is in the bottom of the fourth inning. It is still 3-0 American League on top of the National League. Still the same score that we had with Cody Bellinger driving in two runs and then Ben Rice driving in the third. We stand here and Juan Soto is due up to bat facing Joe Ryan pitching for the American League when we go to the fifth inning. Let's see here. Here we go. I always put my papers in the worst place I could possibly do it when I need to do this stuff live. The excitement of FIFA World Cup is now streaming live on Fox One, the official streaming platform to catch every unforgettable moment. Fox One brings the action straight to your screen so you never miss a goal. Download the Fox One and experience the FIFA World Cup live. Well, Spain dispatched France 2-0. It is now the third consecutive victory Spain has had over France in international tournaments in the past 2 years. They're on their way to play for their second World Cup title. It's haven't been to a final since they won it all back in 2010. 2-0, the finals, 2-0, excuse me, the final score. They await the winner of England and Argentina. The big news out of the NBA, The Athletic is reporting that the investigation by the association into the LA Clippers has grown in scope. It's no longer just about the aspiration deal that Kawhi Leonard had that was being cited for salary cap circumvention. Now includes other improper expenses provided to Kawhi, as well as a possible second unreported endorsement deal with a different company. And the Washington Wizards are shutting down rookie A.J. DiBanza for the rest of the NBA Summer League. I think their point on how good he is has been made. Back to the Odd Couple.
1: All right, thank you. Have a great night as well, Chris. It's the Odd Couple.
7: Have a good one.
1: Kelvin Washington, Ephraim Salaam. This Trash Talking Tuesday, going back to you, Rob G, just quickly, just kind of the synopsis, that question, so folks listening in can remember it.
5: Yeah, so what do you say to the people who say that this idea of focusing on one sport, basically your entire youth so you can get to the next level, is actually hurting us on the global scale, especially in basketball, and it's why the world has caught up to us, allegedly.
0: Well, what, and my rebuttal to that is all of the European stars, right? Luka and
6: I mean, you know, Joker, Luka,
0: Joker, all of them, even the kids getting drafted, they're going to basketball academies. Now, yes, they start playing soccer we start playing soccer in this country first, because it's the sport you can play first. You can be the youngest playing soccer.
6: Roll them all out.
0: So most athletes will tell you, yeah, when I was a kid, I played soccer. The second youngest is baseball, T-ball, right? You come in, T-ball, then kid pitch, so on and so on. Then once you get of age, basketball is right around 7, 8. Not even 7 is like, oh, okay, all right. But once you start getting into 9, 10, 11, 12, then that's when you really start picking up in AAU. Like 9U, 10U is really when the circuit starts in terms of AAU programs. Very fit, if any, 8U, 7U programs. So if you want your kids to be athletic, you're doing soccer, you're doing baseball until you get to that age threshold. Now, overseas, those players do the same thing. But when they have that basketball talent, Luka was a pro at 14.
5: 16.
0: 16.
5: Yeah.
0: But he was already on track to be a pro at 14. He wasn't on the soccer pitch, right? He wasn't on the soccer pitch. He was in the academy, the basketball academy, getting ready to go pro and be one of the youngest pros, and then it was the youngest MVP in the league he was playing. Giannis, the same thing. Yeah, they started playing soccer because that's what everybody was playing. But then at 13, Giannis was sleeping on the floor in the gym working out, right? And it became, that's what's happening. So they're really specializing in basketball because they're training different than we're training. They don't have an AAU circuit. Like, this is what I want to say, and this is the real thing. The number one, and I'm not going to say the kid's name because I don't want to be disparaging to him. He's just a kid. The number one seventh grader this year is a kid. He's 14. He's in the seventh grade. He just finished the seventh grade going into the eighth grade. In January, he'll be 15 in the eighth grade. Luka.
6: Not him almost driving in eighth grade.
0: Luka was preparing to be a professional basketball player at 15. And at 16, instead of being a freshman in high school, he was playing in a professional league. And so when you say, well, why are they more developed? That's why. We're holding kids back so they can feel like they're getting better, and they're pushing them forward, and they're playing professional sports, professional basketball, younger, opposed to being in middle school longer.
6: Dominating the kids who you're supposed to because you're 2 years old.
0: That's the problem. That's what it is. It's the fact that overseas, they don't have NCAA. They don't have that AAU circuit like that. What they have is, you have talent, we're going to cultivate that talent, and then you're going to go play professional basketball.
6: Yeah.
0: The Joker was playing professional basketball as a team. Tony Parker was 16 years old, tearing them. How do you think the NBA found these kids?
6: It's a great documentary on Tony Parker and the French, kind of the French team and the way they do that in the academy, to your point. They kind of identify you and they say, oh, hold up.
0: And then they get you.
6: And they bring you
0: in. You think Wimby was playing against seventh graders at 14 years old?
6: But
0: that's the problem. And it's just not this one kid. That's the formula. The holdbacks, the double holdbacks. Bro, you can't be 15, 16 years old in the eighth grade and expect to go up and compete against a kid who is playing professional basketball. You take a freshman 16-year-old, meaning you'll be 19, 20 in high school, which is ridiculous, going against a kid who's been playing professional basketball overseas.
5: So then you agree that they are better at developing talent
0: overseas? 1,000%, because they don't hamper us. They don't hold the kids back. They push him forward. Well, you have to learn at a higher rate than, well, I'm going to let him develop and play against younger kids.
6: Yeah, we still have a system, Rob G. You have to go to middle school. You have to go to high school. And what, basketball? You still can't go pro. You have to do a year of college or be a year removed. You have to. And one of the things they do, it's the opposite of what we do with everything else. We always talk about, if you're a singing prodigy, Michael Jackson blowing and setting records, Jackson 5, he was 7. You know what I mean? You can be on TV. You can be doing all these big shows. You can do that. You're an actor. I see dead people. That kid was 7, 8 years old.
1: So we can do that. It's one thing about sports. We have this formula. You have to do it this way. You know, and I think that takes away. Now, the only thing I'll say, we're putting a little too much dip on that chip, is when we say the world is catching up, I think we overstate that. The world ain't catching up. There are 4, 5, 6, 7, 8 best players, I'll give you that, but not at the numbers. You get what I mean? No, like, we're putting in a few guys. SGA, and y'all, I'll give you that. The best of their best, but if you're just talking pure mass, it's not quite there yet.
0: No, but what it is
1: you get what I'm saying, though?
0: The top players in the NBA aren't from here. That's what we're talking about.
1: But I'm saying it's easier because they're just, like you said, we cultivated the one. We got the one for us. It's Luka. There he goes. That's the one. Whereas we got a bunch of other players who are going on to be quarterbacks, going on to be this, and they're going on to the NBA, and they might not be the top four, but they're the 5 through 300.
0: But why, though? That's the whole point. Where is the American-born MVP candidate?
1: Well, he's on the way.
0: Where is that guy?
1: He's in Detroit.
0: What?
1: Kate Cunningham.
0: Okay.
1: And Edwards.
0: And I thought that he was on his way. I thought he had a hell of a year.
1: Yeah.
0: Right? I thought Jaylen Brown had a hell of a year. Right? But can you turn the corner? Can you be one of the, and Edwards said he don't want to be the face of the league. Right? Like once you start, but that's what I'm talking about. The whole mentality is different. The whole mentality is different. If you've been raised to play professional basketball as a professional basketball player, and you're playing in these leagues against grown men, and across the pond, you're a teenager in middle school. You're not only not preparing the kid, you're preparing them for NIL money. You're preparing them to get the bag. You're preparing them to get on at 16 to have a chance to start on varsity or play varsity, which, okay.
1: Age-wise, you should, even though you're freshman.
0: But the freshman and JV basketball doesn't even count in this country anymore. That's why people are holding people back. Well, I'm going to make him do eighth grade twice, so when he does go to high school, he can compete and try to make the varsity team. I get it. It sounds like a great thing. I played 1 year of high school basketball, averaged 24 points, 12 rebounds. I had 50 Division I basketball scholarships. Now, that was yesteryear. Things are a lot different now, but I did play AAU. I got a lot of looks at AAU, but now it's this whole machine. AAU basketball is a $1 trillion business. They're not going to change it. They're going to reclass you to death because all they want is eyes, social media. These kids love it.
1: What else they need?
0: And that's all they're doing.
1: They need commercial money.
0: Let's get that money. I'm on my soapbox.
1: No, you are.
0: Because I'm in it.
1: I've done a million conversations with you. This is
0: because
1: the one.
0: I'm in it. I have this conversation with Dion and everybody, all the NBA guys who have sons that are playing. This is what we talk about.
1: This is what we talk. All right. Well, we're going to continue because you brought up something I want to challenge you on with the American players. We'll do that. And last call, 877-99 on Fox, 877-99 on Fox. Last call, if you want to get in, if Ephraim will let you. It's your chance to do so. It's the Odd Couple, Fox Sports Radio.
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0: Man, I didn't know this conversation was going to start.
1: It's still going. We're back. This is the Odd Couple with Kelvin and Ephraim of Fox Sports Radio. We here, baby.
0: And you want to say, and another thing, my goodness, shout out to Mary Mack on the ones and twos throughout the day. By the way, if you missed any of today's show, be sure to catch the podcast. Search the Odd Couple wherever you get your podcast. That, follow it, rate it 5 stars, give us a review, all that good stuff. Greatly appreciate it on this Trash Talking Tuesday. And again, shout out to AD Antonio Daniels who joined us. Always great to talk to him. Deion Taylor as well, out there living it up, watching his Chicago Bulls get a, looks like gonna get a win against the Wizards in Summer League. I know they're 0-2. Caleb Wilson is, he looks amazing, by the
1: way.
0: Yeah,
1: he is the real deal.
0: I didn't get to see as much. But anyway, put a button on this conversation, man. Just, it's went from high school AU and now it's going to the World Cup. I mean, the World Basketball and the pros. But I'll just say this. One thing I do think that the world does better is they're focused on playing basketball. The IQ, the trade. Like, this is how you play. Team, everybody shoot, dribble, pass, and all of that. I think that's why you get like a Boris Diaw. You're like, man, how's this dude killing us for you? Shoot, dribble, pass, they know how to do it. I think we, for a weird period of time, only focused on specialized. Bigs down there, littles down there. You remember how it was. Mm-hmm. And that's when you got that era of like the Dwight Howard, who was fantastic at what he does, and Kwame Brown, but like we lost that touch, the hand, knowing how to pass, knowing how to, because we had it back in the day. The
1: right.
0: 60s, 70s, everyone knew how to shoot, pass, dribble. Then we had this weird era where everybody was just rebounds and dunks. That's all I had. Can't pass, because that's all. Tear the rim down. That's all you do, big man. And we lost the skill set. But I ain't gonna lie, we were talking about with these academies, Ephraim. Little worried a little bit. We're losing Steph, the KDs, the Hardens, the Westbrook, all that, the LeBrons, guys who knew how to play the game as a whole. So I'm hopeful that the Ants and the Jalen's and the Jalen Browns and the Tatums and the Kay Cunninghams. I think in the words of Kendrick Lamar, we gonna be all right, but boy, it's gonna be tight. It is definitely going to be tight.
1: Look, I'm sorry I went on a rant, but I'm in the middle of AAU right
0: went
1: now.
0: Went on. You still on it.
1: I'm still on
0: it. I was trying to eat my little peanuts and the rest.
1: I'm not subscribing to that. I graduated high school at 16, was in college. I was a 19-year-old junior in college. Mm-hmm. That's what that's supposed to look like.

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0: And here's what you need to know.
2: We're in the fifth inning in the MLB All-Star Game. Nick Martinez is staring down Brandon Marsh right now. Full count. The pitch is fouled off. The American League has a 3-0 lead. Still the same score. They got both those runs coming in the first inning as Cody Bellinger drove in two runs and Ben Rice had a single RBI. In the World Cup, Spain is on their way to play for their second World Cup title, defeating France 2-0. They await the winner of England and Argentina. An investigation into battery allegations against New York Jets quarterback Geno Smith is now being considered inactive, according to official reports from the Davie Police Department in Florida that was investigating, saying, quote, no further investigative steps can be reasonably taken with information presently available at this time. The Washington Wizards are shutting down rookie A.J. DeBanza at the Summer League. I'm Chris Perfett.
3: 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Can I help you?
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0: 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Feels more like propaganda. Oops, did I say that out loud?
6: 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The Jets. To the Super Bowl.
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6: Greetings, welcome inside. Happy All-Star Tuesday.
10: Yay.
6: Jason Smith Show with my best friend Mike Harmon. 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Well, we are headed to the top of the sixth inning in the Midsummer Classic. American League leads the National League 3-0, all three runs plated in the first inning. Back-to-back RBI hits by a pair of New York Yankees.
10: Yay! They can hit here.
6: Yeah. Oh, yeah. All their problems have been solved. All the problems are solved now. Hey, the All-Star game is great. Christopher Sanchez, who, 150 straight scoreless inning streak this season?
10: Yeah.
6: Apparently his kryptonite is the American League. He gives up three in the first inning, and that is all of your runs so far. The only hit for the National League, Juan Soto, before departing the game for Corbin Carroll. Now we'll get to the big drama from this game in a couple
10: minutes.
6: Yeah,
10: we got a couple things. I mean, Sanchez threw seemingly 150 pitches.
6: It's a lot, man.
10: Like, your 150 innings.
6: That's a lot.
10: Like, he just kept going, and the shots of Dave Roberts, just the pained look on his face.
6: Just for a second, right? Like, Dave Roberts is sitting there going, okay, it's the All-Star game. Everybody is cool. Everybody is playing it cool. We're all good. Yeah, everybody's here to have fun. Don't worry, not going to overuse anybody. Everything's good. Nope, top of the first inning. Here you go. Hometown Philly starter. He's over 30 pitches. What do you do?
10: Because you got nobody in the pen, right?
6: Come on, man.
10: Because none of your other starting pitchers are available for the National League, right? All because of where they pitched in the rotation or guys that needed time off, right? Like the Miz and whatever else. Like, yeah, he's got to finish this inning, huh?
6: Oh, everything was going great for him. We were going to catch the Braves, and then they overused Sanchez in the All-Star game, and then he had a dead arm the rest of the second half. He was unusable. His ERA was 5.9. It's like he pitched for the Mets. There's nothing we could do. Dave Roberts killed us. It's Dave Roberts' fault. He likes to take pitchers out of games all the time on the West Coast. I see those late-night highlights. Guys have no hitters into the ninth inning at 47 pitches, and here come some bullpen guys. They blow the lead. Oh, no, I see it, and they walk it off at the end. No, this is absolute chaos for us. This is where our season fell apart, was the All-Star game when Dave Roberts left Sanchez in there so long.
10: He was, it's a nefarious act, right? I mean, because normally he does.
6: Yeah, it's what he did.
10: No, absolutely.
6: Couldn't take him out. Couldn't take our guy out. No. Couldn't take him out. No.
10: You're in the middle of the rant, and then you just keep yelling, whiz-wit.
6: Whiz-wit out. No. No, you can go whiz-wit-wit. Doesn't matter. You go get a hoagie. Doesn't matter. You go to Wawa. No, all these different things. I went to Wawa, got a hoagie, came back, had it, went back, got another one, came back. It was still the top of the first inning. Sanchez was still pitching. Very difficult.
10: Very long-ass inning, no question about it. But, yeah, Dave Roberts, if this goes badly for Sanchez, he's going to be blamed for it. Again, I like the contrast that you did, because that's immediately where my head went as I was watching it go down. This guy normally pulls guys really fast, and now he's sitting there going, wait for it, and trying to manage a game because he doesn't have all of those other starters at his disposal.
6: Could he have walked out there, you know, after giving up the runs at 30 pitches and said, hey, I'm going to get you an ovation walking off the field, so I'm going to take you out of the game now, and good job. Who's coming in to pitch? Kike Hernandez. Don't worry, he's the guy. That's I don't know if you know, he's on my sub-all-star list. He's going to come in and finish the inning for you.
10: Well, you know, they did have a Kike Hernandez pitching bobblehead giveaway, because they have a lot of giveaways at Dodger Stadium.
6: So, you know, look, obviously, you know, very big deal. 34 pitches for Christopher Sanchez in the first inning. And we were doing great. We were going to catch the Braves. We were good. They were playing 700 ball. We didn't have a good manager. We fired him and we were going to catch, but now all of a sudden now Sanchez, he's got a dead arm. He's throwing the ball. His top fastball topped out at 54 miles an hour. It was terrible.
10: It's bad because as we get towards the trade deadline, it's, hey, what do the Phillies do to chase down the Dodgers? I don't know. They might need another arm now.
6: No, now we're not going to get LeBron. And Jalen Hurts' job is in jeopardy. I watched ESPN. They said that, too. I don't know what's going on. I don't know what to root for now. Maybe the union. I don't know. I don't think so. I don't know. I got to call Rob McElhaney. I know he's Rob Mack. He didn't go by McElhaney anymore. He's just Rob Mack.
10: Is that right?
6: Oh, yeah, yeah. Changed his name to Rob Mack. No, he's officially Rob Mack. The guy's 50 years old, and I'm changing my name. For some reason,
10: joining a boy band?
6: No, I don't think he just wanted people to mess his name. Like McElhaney,
10: and Kumail are now going to, I mean, they're going to just be a weightlifting circuit or something?
6: He now chased a 50, he's 50 years old. I'm changing my name to Rob Mack.
10: That makes me sad.
6: Yeah, that's what he did, though.
10: Oh, I'm sorry to hear that.
6: Now, two other things about this game.
10: Is it because nobody watched the last season of Wrexham?
6: Wrexham's tough now, man, because everybody knows what happens, right? Way before the show hits. And now it's like all players that, you know, you invest in Mullen and Ollie Palmer and all these guys and Jordan Davies. And after like the third season, it's like, yeah, we just keep trading guys out as we move up the ladder. Don't get too attached to any of these players because they're going to be gone after a season.
10: Oh, you know, what's funny is I was working a deal on a couple of trading cards on a guy and he tried to throw in a Welsh pool.
6: Okay.
10: Autograph card of Mullen. I'm like, I have no use for that.
6: What if I throw in a Paul Mullen card for you?
10: I'm good. Thank you.
6: Now, the other big topic of this game, and this is, I know it sucks, and it's under the category of occupational hazard.
10: My mom is pissed.
6: Yeah, oh, yeah, yeah, yeah.
10: Salty. Yeah. I got a text immediately going, what the hell?
6: You think maybe we put it out there in the universe last night, we did the Caminero.
10: I think we might have done that.
6: Caminero.
10: I think they can blame us, just like the Phillies fans are going to blame Dave Roberts if their season goes down.
6: Smells like a steak and seats 35. Junior Caminero leaves tonight's game after getting hit by a pitch in the hand, a runaway fastball. And who knows what, if you're on social media now, it's a broken wrist. It's a broken finger. He's going to lose his entire palm. The ball went through his palm. There's a big hole in his hand right now, but it did not look good.
10: You might have that thing like the seeing eye on his palm.
6: The eye of Agamotto.
10: Oh,
6: bad. Yeah, yeah. Now, what movie was that where you didn't know if the creature was a good guy or a bad guy? And he had his hands he would put over his eyes.
10: That was Guillermo del Toro.
6: Yeah, yeah. What was
10: movie?
6: That? He would put his hands over his
10: Pan's
6: eyes.
10: Pan's Labyrinth?
6: Yes, Pan's Labyrinth. Yeah. Very good.
10: How about
6: Pan's
10: that?
6: Labyrinth. Yeah.
10: Way to crowdsource that one.
6: But, I mean, Caminero is having an incredible year this year for the Rays. His OPS is near 950.
10: Yeah. Last 2 weeks, he's home been runs. Insane.
6: I mean, look, he had a home run streak. And now who knows what it is for him? Who knows when he's going to come back to play? And this is now everybody's worst nightmare, that in an all-star game or some kind of game that doesn't mean anything, World Baseball Classic,
10: this time it counts.
6: One of your players, Edwin Diaz, somebody else, could get hurt and wind up missing a bunch of time.
10: If he gets hurt in the construct of the game versus jumping around and celebrating, two different things.
6: Can't trust you to jump in the air. How far are you jumping? Just like 6 inches. Like I'm just jumping straight
10: up
6: in the
10: air. Three sheets of paper.
6: Yeah. So now we're waiting to find out what the result on Caminero is. Look, one of the most exciting players in the game right now. You know, 23 years old. Oh, right away.
10: Like immediately.
6: Right away.
10: Do not pass go. Do not collect. Go straight to the locker room.
6: And I guess this is, I don't know now, because this is, I'm actually spending some time, because this is where I'm getting to on this, is that driving into work, right? I'm sitting here going, okay, so I'm 55, And I think about the All-Star game and, you know, everybody's tired topic about the All-Star game. You know, it's not like the All-Star game when I was a kid, when it was about this. When I remember when I was 7 and I would take my nightly bath coming out in my tidy whitey underwear and I got to stay up till 9:30. And then I had to go to bed and I missed the last 5 innings of the game. But boy, those first 4 innings were wondrous. The players seemed like gods. You never got to see them. They were always on the West Coast at night. That was what baseball was like. If I hear another topic like that, oh my God. But this is where I'm at now when it comes to All-Star games. I don't know if this means I'm jaded. I don't know if this means I'm realistic. Mm-hmm. I don't know if this means I'm a real fan. I don't know what this means. But when it comes to All-Star games or events like an All-Star game, World Baseball Classic, flag football, Pro Bowl, whatever it was, mm-hmm. like I used to think, okay, this is fun. And I watch this and certainly there's certain things you want to think about as just being fun. Home Run Derby is fun to watch. It's a popcorn.
10: And it was fun yesterday. Thing, everybody right? came
6: yeah.
10: back
6: yeah.
10: to the other side. The pendulum swung back.
6: I mean, I know that there's some fans like to say, I just hope this guy doesn't screw up his swing for the rest of the year trying to hit all these home runs. Like, that's like, okay, come on.
10: But you're kind of going Mad Dog a little
6: but
10: bit.
6: But when
10: there?
6: I'll tell you, Mikey, I don't like it. I don't like it, Mikey. I don't like it. Juan Soto had to play in this game, Mikey. Mikey, let me tell you, Mikey, Juan Soto's a guy. They paid him $765 million.
10: Dog.
6: What's he getting paid to go watch this game?
10: Dog, you got to calm down.
6: I can't, Mikey. I can't. I'm just watching Juan Soto. I think the Mets aren't going to have him now. One, I don't know. I know it's going to happen, man. I know it's going to happen.
10: Two, three.
6: But, like, as a fan. As a fan,
10: 41.
6: When I watch an All-Star game now of anything, my first thought is like I don't really care about any. Look, I want to see something fun. I want to have something mm-hmm. fun for it. But my number one thought is, don't have anybody on my team get hurt. Like that's what when I come to All-Star games, instead of the pageantry, it's a little bit. Yeah, that's great. Don't get hurt. That's awesome. Don't get hurt. Don't get hurt. Like I don't know if this is what a 2026 fan should be like. I don't know if this is me stuck in a rut. I don't know if this is me being realistic. Like I don't know what kind of fan this makes me, but I'm driving in going, now I just, I don't know, am I older? Because now you just think about the bad things. Now you think about the, but like when it comes to an All-Star game, like I can compartmentalize it with the Home Run Derby. And it's like, okay, if, you know, Pete Alonso won the Home Run Derby, I wasn't worried about his swing the rest of the year. Like, oh, I hit all those home runs in the Derby. Just going to try to keep hitting home runs second half. Nothing else I can do. Just going to keep trying to hit dingers. Like, okay, that I'm like, all right. But when it comes to also, like, that's what I think of. That's my first thing is, okay, when the Mets just had Juan Soto, like, if, you know, if the Mets were having a good season. Like, let's say the Mets are having a big season. There were 4 guys there. I'm mm-hmm. going, okay, nobody get hurt. Nobody get hurt in this game. Nobody turn an ankle. Nobody do it. Nobody get hit by a line drive. Nobody get hit by a pitch. No, but like Juan Soto, all right, Palladi's out of the game. Okay, great. All right, great. Now, obviously, the stakes are not that big this year because the Mets are terrible, and it's going to be all about the trade deadline. But like overall, like that's the kind of fan I am right now when it comes to All-Star games is, okay, the number one thing, don't get hurt. After that, I don't care what else happens. Hopefully, mm-hmm. it's fun, gives us something fun to talk about. You know, I'm not going to sit here and default to the, here are the changes that need to be made to the All-Star game. All the tired topics you get around the All-Star game every year by lazy radio hosts that don't know what to do, that shrug their shoulders and go, I don't know, let's talk about changing this, let's talk about that. But like I'm at that point now where the number one thing is, okay, no injuries. Then whatever else happens, I'm okay with.
10: It's always singing in the back of your mind. Everyone meet the fates.
6: Is that a song?
10: That's part of Hadestown.
6: Is it really?
10: Yeah.
6: There's lots of lines in Hadestown that I don't know.
10: Yeah, no. Yeah. It's part of the road to hell.
6: Oh, it's part of the road to hell.
10: When he's starting to introduce everybody.
6: Oh, when Hermes is going around.
10: Yeah, when Hermes is just going through.
6: He's shaking everybody's hands with everybody.
10: Shaking everybody's hands.
6: Okay, like, so before the song starts.
10: Yeah,
6: okay. Got it.
10: Everybody meet the fates.
6: Yeah. Oh, okay. That's it. Okay.
10: Yeah. But yeah, it's just that idea of I want this. I want it to be played hard and from the opening gun to the end, whatever the sport is, I think I'm with you. Like, it's always there. It's in the back of your mind going, all right, let's get out of here unscathed. Let's have a good time. Let's put on a good show and nobody get hurt. Break a leg. And it's like a Broadway show. I mean, in a lot of ways, like, all right, let's have some fun. We know we've got a couple of people that are down. Their throats are not 100%. They're not feeling great, but we're going to do the best we can. Hopefully everybody goes home happy. Let's not get hurt. and that's kind of where we're at with these All-Star games, right? You want your people to participate. And look, I'm a White Sox fan, right? Murakami just came back from injury. He missed, what, almost 2 months. Team went sub-500 in his absence. Some great games, some great series, right? It helps to play the A's. but he immediately comes back and he's in the home run derby and he's playing for his, you know, little wave of your cap tonight, meeting up with Kevin Durant and all that. It's all fine and good. Making everybody excited by singing the Clarence Carter classic Stroking. That's good. Don't get hurt.
6: That's all.
10: Don't get hurt running to first.
6: That's all. I mean,
10: same
6: really.
10: Thing. Like, we have hope in a beleaguered, weary, chaotic American League that if he can stay healthy and be some semblance of the player he was for the first 2+ months, White Sox are suddenly a legitimate darling, dark horse darling to go come out of the AL.
6: Yeah.
10: Don't get hurt.
6: I mean, look,
10: in the All-Star game.
6: I mean, maybe.
10: Don't re-injure yourself.
6: Maybe becoming a parent. All right, don't get hurt. All right, don't get hurt. Don't get hurt. But I never thought about guys going to the All-Star game and getting hurt. I never thought about that.
10: No, it was cool. He's going to play.
6: I never cared about that.
10: Yeah, I love how everybody goes.
6: Guys. How does my guy not get invited, right? I'm still upset. Lee Mazzilli didn't win All-Star game MVP in 79 in the Kingdom in Seattle. I'm still upset about that.
10: 1979. Yeah. When you were
6: 8
10: years old. Because my favorite is you were talking about the tired tropes of the All-Star game like it used to be. You know, like when Pete Rose took down Ray Fosse. You weren't even born. Doesn't matter.
6: Yeah.
10: That's when the game was a game. It's a mad world we live in, I tell you.
6: I tell you, man, I really...
10: I do feel bad for Caminero, though.
6: Yeah, oh, and I hope he's okay.
10: And it's our fault.
6: Caminero.
10: Dear smacking driving machine.
6: Still 3-0. The American League leads the National League. Again, National League is one Juan Soto hit away from being no hit.
10: Yeah,
6: in the All-Star
10: game. Caught that flyout, though? My guy Peters for the White Sox, former Savannah Banana.
6: There you go. There you go. Works out, man.
10: He is the man with the yellow hat.
6: Just be around long enough, and you can go from the Savannah Bananas into the Major League
10: Opportunity
6: Baseball All-Star
10: knocks,
6: game.
10: Baby. All-Star.
6: I think we've learned anything in this country in the last 20 years. It's whatever you want to do, don't think you can.
10: No,
6: you
10: stick
6: can.
10: At it.
6: Wherever you are right now, doesn't matter.
10: Bust
6: you can do
10: your
6: it.
10: Ass.
6: You
10: the opportunity it. May present itself.
6: Exit out about a Fresca, exit Swollen Dome, the Jason Smith Show with my best friend Mike Harmon live from the Fox Sports Radio Studios. 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So we have more from the All-Star game coming up next. However, you want another day, another reason after what we saw in the World Cup today to not nearly be as upset as what happened to the United States in their loss. Everything is better than you think it is. That's next right here. Jason and Mike. Well, except for France.
10: Are you going to start singing, I was wrong?
6: That's next. 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

0: You know, this song was always, it starts out way more sinister than the song is. Like, the difference between when the song and the lyrics start, and you're like, oh, I get it, okay. But it just starts out, like, really foreboding and sinister.
1: Live, it is.
2: Maybe
1: so,
2: that's the sweet emotion.
0: Listen to the lyrics, Mary Mac. It's a little bit different. Not quite as sinister. If there's one thing I can tell you, Aerosmith lyrics are not sinister. They're not deep. They're not emo. They're not like, you know, every My Chemical Romance song, which is just, you know, about the worst things that can happen in the world, right? Like, it's hey, okay, we're wearing other things that nobody wears. Got to make clear. Can't say, baby, where I'll be in a year. You know, it's all those things.
2: That's sinister.
0: It's not sinister.
2: But I mean, you don't know your one-year goal plan?
0: No.
1: They drag this out, and they really build it up for about 7-8 minutes.
0: No, I think this is where Steven Tyler, playing the lead character, is saying, hey, can't make promises for a relationship. Got to be honest. I don't know where I'm going to be in a year.
2: That sounds like a nightmare. That's can't sinister.
0: That's not sinister. That's being upfront.
2: Imagine someone tells you that.
0: Okay.
1: Yeah, but they're at least telling me.
2: That's sinister.
0: Okay, no. Okay. So when I was, oh boy, okay. So I graduated
1: this
0: college.
1: This is where we have glory days or something in the background for
0: And
1: there.
0: I was living in Syracuse trying to get a job in radio, start everything. And
1: you
0: I started
1: through that speedball by.
0: Yeah, I started dating this girl. Mm. And usually most of my life, like my relationships went one of two ways. Either I was really into her and she wasn't that into me, or she was really into me, mm-hmm. and I was never really that into her, right? Okay, it was kind of like peanut butter never met chocolate, you know, like that. It was just like, okay. Now peanut butter's over here, chocolate's over here, you know what? Can't do it. We're like more, Jason, you're like oil and water. It's like pour the oil in the water.
1: Now I want
0: pour
1: some
0: the water
1: peanut here. Butter and chocolate.
0: And I was dating this girl, and I could tell that she wanted to get a little more serious, and I was okay with that, but I knew that I was going to be leaving Syracuse at some point in the next few months. And I told her, I said, listen, I said, I get it, but I'm going to be leaving to go somewhere. And I'm like, I don't want to have to deal with, you know, I don't know what the relationship's going to be like. I don't know where it is. I feel like it's just hanging over me. So we had the conversation. Everything was okay. It was one of the few times where when I was like, okay, I was dating someone and we were breaking up. I'm like, oh, I kind of felt like I did the adult thing there. Now Mary Mac is telling me that I didn't do the adult thing. I should have just ghosted her and not called her.
2: You didn't do the adult thing. I just said it was sinister.
0: That's not sinister. It's me being truthful. Hey, okay, before things get really crazy, I'm going to leave. I don't know that I want to go through a relationship. I like you and we can date and see what happens, but I can just tell that things are going a little bit more. And mm-hmm. I felt like I'm like, wow, I feel like an adult.
1: I think it would have been more sinister, Mary, if he would have had someone in the background playing a bass line and he had the voice box going, wow.
2: Cause it kind of
1: and
2: like,
1: he just left it ambiguous.
2: It's kind of just like a saw, you know, like, do you want to play a game? Do you want to keep dating me? And okay. I'm going to leave.
0: Yes. That's what it is. I would. Yes. Cause now don't make
2: that's what I'm saying.
0: To my relationships and having someone being tied up and have to cut their arm off to get out of it. Although
2: I mean, you're leaving.
1: Well, you might have had one or two.
0: Yeah,
1: of those.
0: Yeah. Listen, whatever limb I got to cut off to get away from Jason, I will do it. Whatever. I'll cut off four limbs.
1: About taking off a limb to get away from
0: a woman. Wow. I'll be like the knight from Monty Python. Oh, come on. It's only a flesh wound. Come on. Come on. Come on. You've got no arms left. Oh, come on.
1: Check
0: come
1: again.
0: On. I got you. Come on. Come on. I got you. 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So when you punch your ticket into the World Cup final, mm-hmm. you get to be the play of the day.
3: David Ruiz, who's never lost a game he's played for Spain. Poro, Olmo, the return, Pedro Poro!
0: The Poro goal, call on Big Fox, giving Spain a 2-0 lead. That was your final. They eliminate France. And all of a sudden, boy, Spain looks like the big bad bully on the block, having given up just one goal in the World Cup. They completely dominated France today. But
1: my guy, was key.
0: Yes, your guy, not making play the ball. This game turned.
1: Hey, did he get the call?
0: He did. No, he did. He definitely SGA'd his way into that call today. Yamal, who has not had a great World Cup. He's had a great World Cup for talking. Like, he's talking like, yeah, they're great. Dude, you have one goal in the entire World
1: Cup. Done a lot of stuff that doesn't show up in the scoring sheet, just like this.
0: Well, yes. Draws a penalty in the first half that Spain buries to give him a 1-0 lead, and France never really recovers from this. I get that it's a penalty. I get it. It was, you know, it was a high kick in the box, and Yamal gets kicked, and I get that it's a penalty. I still hated that call. Number one, in soccer especially, I'm not one of those people who believes that a penalty is always a penalty in any situation. There are certain times where, okay, this, especially when it's such a huge advantage, you really have to go, okay, am I putting my fingers on this game and my finger, am I not putting my thumb on the scale? I'm putting a whole brick on the scale because here's a penalty. And I get it. He kicked Yamal, and Yamal makes a great play coming in, but I hated the penalty because the ball's coming down. You see the replay. It's all over the internet now. Like, Yamal comes from behind. And so there's no way the defender can see him, you know, kicks out at the ball, and he doesn't make a play on the ball. He goes in, Yamal goes in to draw the foul, to draw the contact, right? Like, that's why I said he SGA'd his way into it, because how many times you see SGA at the end of big game? I'm not going in for a layup. I have no chance of making the shot. I'm just going in for the contact to get it put at the free throw line. Like, he jumps into the kick, hoping to get the call. It's a ball that's coming down. It's a big 50-50 ball, but he's going to be there late. He's not going to be able to get there in time. He jumps into the area where he knows the kick is going to be. So I look, you see it? Yes, absolutely. It's a foul. The referee pointed for it right away. I understand it. I just hated that call because, like, what do you expect the defender to do? The ball is coming down. I'm trying to kick. And here comes Yamal making a great heady play where he runs into the player. Okay, I could have gone with that being a non-call. I could have gone with that being something that it didn't stop the Spain attack. It wasn't advantage for anybody. This wasn't, Spain was able, you know, they had a scoring chance taken away. I get there was a penalty. I still absolutely hated it because obviously you see the result is 1-0 Spain, and France never recovered from that. And that was your game right there. I know they got the call at the end. They got the goal. We just played for play of the day, and that's awesome. But if they don't get that, they still win that game 1-0 because of that penalty.
1: Yeah. I mean, they dominated in every way, shape, and form in this game. Now, in this particular play, what really incensed me, and normally I'm a big fan and I'll always go on the behalf of the defender. My daughter's a defender. I look at the game that way, and I always have, you know, whenever we talk football, whatever, it's the trying to see it from that point of view. In this case, the guy makes no play at the ball. Like, he's just going to do this roundhouse kick on it instead of actually
0: he's trying to kick the ball.
1: Right, but it's not a ball that's on the ground. It's like, right. So Yamal has every right to come in, and he actually gets to the ball first. You can say, well, he doesn't make a play on the ball. Well, he does.
0: He just jumps in the way. Hey, I'm here!
1: But he jumps into the ball, which some would then argue it was a handball because of where it hits on his body. But he actually makes a play to the ball, whereas this guy's waiting around for the ball to come down and just kind of kicking blindly into the area, which is now filled with all of the 148 pounds of Yamal.
0: I mean, right.
1: You know what I mean? Like, yeah. Because he's not really staring down the ball, going to pull it into his body, control it, and then kick it away. No, he goes for the roadhouse kind of kick. And, well, instead of getting anywhere near the ball, you get a whole lot of Yamal.
0: Well, yeah, it was a big swing and miss. But the fact that you couldn't see it because Yamal was coming from behind him. Like, if they were jostling for the ball, if they were shoulder to shoulder, or he was coming from the front or the side, I get it. But he's coming from behind, knowing full well, and again, it's a great play, but it's his best play of the tournament, right? It's his best play. All the talking he has done, that was his best play of the tournament because he got them the penalty. And I'm sure he was mad he didn't get to take the shot. But, but he got them the penalty. And it's a great heady play. And of course you want to do that. It's not a play that gave advantage to either team. And when it's in the box and it's such a big deal that when you know that you give them a penalty, you're deciding the game. And it's not a play where they would have scored or they would have been able to clear the ball out. It happened and it's contact. And I think that's something where a referee can say, yeah, we looked at it and we're able to say no foul or whatever you want to do. You not give them a penalty on it like that. The penalties, what we've seen so far in the World Cup, like they're getting more and more scrutiny as to with the officiating overall and in general, what you know, where it's going. Does this deserve a red card? Does this deserve a penalty? And you see the wide swath of difference on the spectrum of what constitutes a penalty and what constitutes something that the referees just don't call. Right? Like, I get the contact was there and it was a big deal. It was in the box and everybody saw it. I'll go back to some other plays during the World Cup where I'm going, boy, nobody saw any of that. No one sees Balogun getting his shirt pulled from behind on a play where that's in the box, but okay. So the fact that the officiating is not as consistent tells me that, yeah, I think there was some wiggle room there. And I just hate that decided the game. Like, you go all through the World Cup and train for 4 years and all this, and I'm going to jump into a guy and just create contact, and that's going to decide 4 years of preparation for a tournament. Like, that's something that I was really not happy with.
1: Here's the French coach on whether Barton from El Salvador should have been the referee. Changing the question. Just when they thought they had all answers and just said, all right, coach, give us the little filler, he changed the question. Now, I'm asking you, and I'm not going to answer it. I don't want to come across as a whiner because we lost, but did tonight's referee have the level to officiate a World Cup semifinal? When asked the follow-up, it's not just the penalty in question. It's an accumulation of things.
0: Yeah.
1: Now, and that had been true throughout the tournament. Certainly, Barton has worn it. We've had a number of officials where you start doing almost like not just, hey, how many matches has the guy officiated? Here are the number of questions of things that he called during matches leading up to this particular moment in time. For the Spanish squad, I mean, look, the goalie was on point. They controlled the game. Very few opportunities for him to have it even. He got hit in the face more times than he saved the ball today. Mm-hmm. That's how this game went. He took more incoming from French elbows, cleats, and knees than he did them actually shooting the ball on goal. That's how well Spain defended.
0: Yeah. Spain has put on a clinic throughout this World Cup. And absolutely, I mean, again, one goal by Belgium. Oh, by the way, one goal by Belgium.
1: Did you see Mbappe's reaction isolated off after the second goal?
0: Oh, yeah.
1: He did that full on old man throw my hand. Yeah. It's like, what do you mean it's another 45 minutes before I get my sandwich kind of moment?
0: I get all of it. I understand. It's just, wow. Like, was that really a penalty at that time in that situation? Again, they're not all created equal. Like, the NFL has shown us, yeah, we'll call the game one way for 58 minutes, but last 2 minutes of the Super Bowl, hey, you got to do it better and cleaner than everybody else. This is the last 2 minutes of the bleeping Super Bowl. Okay.
1: Every time I've watched that play, I'm just sitting there still thinking, the defender thought he was going to have all that space to be able to let the ball come all the way down and do this roundhouse. And at no point was there a Spanish player going to suddenly be in his not that you were necessarily going to get the contact that you had with Yamal, but you thought you were going to be able to get that away so cleanly without a body getting in there. It was so nonchalant. Yeah. Like, yep, hey, I'm in the box and here comes the ball.
0: Yeah. It was this random moment. It was this random moment where he thought, I'm by myself. And mainly he would. And this is why, look, Yamal, this is why at 19, he's playing on Spain's national team and could be one of the best strikers we ever see, depending on how his career goes, is that a lot of players, and this is what I really enjoy about soccer, is when I see players that are so heady that they get what to do, that they get into, how many strikers in that kind of situation would see that and they would just try to get in the way of the ball or they would just
1: try to pull up a bit
0: where he says, I can get the contact and get us a penalty. Like, I'm watching, you know, watching some of the games over the weekend, I'm saying to myself, why are forwards in the box just stopped? Why are they not moving when you're looking for a pass from the wing or something that's coming down the side where you see a winger breaking open? Like, why are guys just standing there? Like, and I said, man, just the people that have that extra sense of what to do in a situation, that's the difference between being a star player and absolute superstar. Like, not many guys would have done what Yamal did, right? And I give him tons of credit for it because it won the game. But boy, I still didn't like it.
1: Yeah, I mean, that's the headliner play. And over the course of the day, he was called offsides and a number of times had a goal disallowed. But that's the other thing, is that that tension of what it does to your defense in your midfield when you've got a guy that's as active as he was today, and as we've seen guys and the stars shine throughout this tournament.
0: Exit out by the Fresca, exit Swollen Dome, the Jason Smith Show with my best friend, Mike Harmon. Time to find out what's trending in the wide world of sports from Chris Perfett, CP3. What do you got for us?
4: And speaking of the FIFA World Cup and some of the officiating, there is a bit of cross-pollination of controversy. The International Olympic Committee, I don't know if you guys saw this, they've been asked to investigate whether FIFA President Gianni Infantino was involved in the decision to suspend Balogun's one-match World Cup ban. Infantino is an IOC member. So, but knowing the Wonderful. IOC's corruption, this is like a wolf being asked to investigate a fox for stealing a chicken. So,
0: and in the end, we lost the game. What does it matter?
4: Yeah, so, yeah. What does it matter? Just we really lost. rubbing it in right now. We'll get back to the World Cup in a second. End of the seventh inning, still 3-0 American All-Stars over the National All-Stars at the MLB All-Star Game. Still one hit for the National League. So, it's getting tight if you actually care about that. 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Spain did punch their ticket. They are on their way to New York to play in their second World Cup final. Chance to get their second World Cup title, excuse me, first appearance since 2010 in the final, defeating France 2-0. They await the winners of England and Argentina. That showdown coming on Wednesday at 3 p.m. Eastern, Atlanta Stadium on Fox. An investigation into battery allegations against New York Jets quarterback Geno Smith is now being considered inactive, according to the official reports from the Davie Police Department in Florida, saying that no further investigative steps can be reasonably taken at this time. The Athletic is reporting that the NBA's investigation into the Los Angeles Clippers has now grown in scope. It's no longer just about the salary cap circumvention accused over the aspiration deal, but now includes other improper expenses provided to Kawhi Leonard by the team, as well as a possible second unreported endorsement deal with a different company. This is apparently why the investigation has caused delays into any possible ruling. Back to Jason Smith and Mike Harmon.
0: Thank you very much, Chris. Appreciate it, my friend. 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Well, coming up next, wait till we tell you what team is actively recruiting LeBron James. That's next. 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

0: 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Yeah! 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Well, top of the eighth inning. The American League leads the National League 4-0. We'll have more on this game coming up in a few minutes, as well as an update on Junior Caminero leaving the game with a big hit-by-pitch injury earlier this game.
1: Caminero.
0: And again, the National League is one Juan Soto hit away from
1: that?
0: Being no hit in this game. Ooh, boy. Look out. But today we get word, as you know, Rich Paul and Clutch Sports, LeBron James doing as much as they can to make LeBron James's free agent decision as much like the decision in 2010 as they can. Tyrese Maxey of the 76ers says that he and a couple of his teammates have spoken to LeBron James about joining the Sixers.
1: Now, this is actually speaking to him and not leaving a voicemail?
0: No. This is
1: not the voicemail through Rich Paul.
0: I assume certain players are allowed
1: analyzer.
0: To get all the way to LeBron.
1: Okay.
0: And you don't have to. Right? Like if Chris Finch wanted to call, they would say, yeah, you're leaving a voicemail. Tyrese Maxey's gonna call. Oh, you can get right through to him. Oh, okay, great. That works out okay.
1: Okay, as long as you can verify it's actually them.
0: Ty Lue is gonna call. No, you go right to voicemail.
1: But what if it's someone pretending to be?
0: Joel Embiid is gonna call. Well, Joel, you can go all the way
1: through. And all of a sudden it's Ollie G or the Jerky Boys.
0: So let me give LeBron some free advice right here. Again, he's going to wind up going to Cleveland, but here's a story with the 76ers. Run from the 76ers. Run from this situation. Run from it. I get that they brought in Jaylen Brown. It was a great trade, right? You traded away a guy that seemingly was untradeable, and you got a guy that probably should have been in the top three for MVP last year. You are building kind of the way the Knicks have done it, right? With a strong starting five. We're going to put the strongest starting five we can out there. We play a couple of guys off the bench, but this is what we're looking to do, right? Okay. But run from this. Do not. You have no idea. The 76ers, again, Philadelphia teams perennially have one foot on the banana peel at all times.
1: Fair.
0: Right? Like whether it's the Eagles, the Phillies, the Sixers, one foot on the banana peel. I could take one step, maybe, but I could take one step and just slip and fall into the abyss. I can fall like the Black Widow off the top of that.
1: Oh, no.
0: I mean, she ran. Hawkeye tried to save her. I mean, you know, like that. That's how.
1: Hawkeye's a murderer.
0: You could fight. Hawkeye had his demons.
1: There's a lot going on.
0: Yeah. I'm only an archer. What do you expect me to do?
1: How do we not get at least three movies or another season of him going around as Ronin?
0: Yeah. I think Rogers the Musical was the
1: that was pretty good.
0: I think that was the way. Hey, you know what? Let's end it right here.
1: I'm really just trying to figure out how we get an extra season of Linda Cardellini. But that's okay.
0: You're going
1: to
0: get her as Pam Voorhees.
1: I get it.
0: In the Friday the 13th prequel.
1: Comes out on my birthday, you know.
0: Spoiler alert. She's the one killing everybody.
1: How dare you? What are you doing?
0: But the thing is, she's dressing like Thelma from Scooby-Doo when she kills these people. So
1: well,
0: it's pretty
1: then
0: interesting.
1: We all win.
0: Yeah.
1: There you go.
0: Look, it's Thelma. Ah!
1: I'm here solving a mystery. But look, it's like, what's her face? Lansbury hanging around on Murder, She Wrote.
0: I'm going to go back to something Austin Reeves said about the Knicks when they asked him, what did you see the Knicks winning the championship this year? And he said one of the best things we don't talk about as much for the Knicks. And he said, those guys sure look like they love playing with each other. Those guys sure look like they all love playing together. And that's something we need to talk about more. The chemistry that guys have, the Knicks starting five, the guys coming off the bench. If you're trying to build, it's an apt comparison because you're trying to build this like the Knicks are. Do you even know that these guys are going to like each other? There's one basketball. There's a lot of mouths to feed. You know that already Jaylen Brown and Joel Embiid, they didn't like each other on social media. Mm. And now there's different reports. They haven't spoken. They've spoken. Do you really think Philadelphia is worth the risk of jumping? This could be great. It could also be an absolute disaster.
1: Yeah, but he can sing Shaggy's Wasn't Me the whole time.
0: Run. See, he went from Thelma to Shaggy. I like how you did that.
1: See what you did there?
0: Yeah. No, Scoob.
1: But not my first time.
0: You don't know how this is going. Like, it could be great. It could also be terrible. You don't know how Joel Embiid's going to play. You don't know how Jaylen Brown's going to suddenly fit in with a team that you thought, hey, we're backcourting with Maxey and VJ Edgecombe. No, no, no. How is this going to go?
1: Well, is Embiid going to be available?
0: Stay away.
1: To you, right?
0: Stay away.
1: Look
0: stay
1: at your
0: away.
1: LeBron. You just watched. You had to carry all the young guys in L.A.
0: Let the Sixers do their thing, man. Go back to Cleveland.
1: Cleveland, 39%. Golden State at 27%. Miami, Philadelphia, both 15, 16%.
0: 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Exit Swollen Dome. The Jason Smith Show with my best friend, Mike Harmon. Coming up next, we got more on the potential near no-hitter in the All-Star game and more on the biggest sporting result of the day. That's next. 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
10: We're headed to the top of the ninth in the MLB All-Star Game. The American League All-Stars have added to their total with a Miguel Vargas home run, single home run in the eighth inning. So it is now 4-0 American League over the National League, who still only has one hit in this game. Earlier in the day at the World Cup,
11: Spain for the second.

0: Fox TV on the call. Spain defeats France 2-0. They await the winner of England and Argentina. That showdown coming at Wednesday at 3 p.m. Eastern. The University of Michigan Board of Regents is set to meet on Thursday to discuss the fate of embattled athletic director Ward Manuel. An investigation by a law firm commissioned by Michigan revealed the athletic department had concerns about former head coach Sharon Moore's conduct long before he was fired in December. Ward claims he has not seen the report. I'm Chris Perfett.
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12: Greetings, welcome inside hour two, the Jason Smith Show with my best friend Mike Harmon. Roll on! 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Ninth inning of the All-Star game. American League still leads the National League 4-0. The National League now up to two hits,
13: however.
12: Pete Crow Armstrong. See, the Mets and former Mets keeping the National League from being no hit. Everybody should send Steve Cohen a thank you note. Hey, thank you, Mets. This right now, honestly, for seven innings, Juan Soto being the one player stopping the NL from being no hit in the All-Star game, that's the Mets' biggest highlight of the first half of the year. Guaranteed.
13: Huge.
12: 100%.
13: I'm sure there were some gags with Mr. or Mrs. Met that might have actually tapped.
12: Mr. and Mrs. Met look glorious on the red carpet coming in for the All-Star game. Oh, come on.
13: Resplendent.
12: Yeah.
13: Big word.
12: Yeah. 105, man. Tell you, Mr. and Mrs. Met, it should be everywhere.
13: Wow, they're royalty for crying out loud.
12: So, top of the ninth inning, Dave Roberts doing what Dave Roberts does best, changing pitchers. Mason Miller gets the first out of the ninth. Duran is coming in now here. Robleski went two innings for him for the Dodgers earlier. Did give up the home run to make it 4-0.
13: But Vargas, my guy.
12: We'll have more on this game coming up in a few minutes again. The American League three outs away from winning the All-Star game again. Rest of the top of the ninth inning to go for the National League, for the American League batting before we get to the bottom of the ninth.
13: You know, the Kelce market had over $19 million. On All-Star festivities.
12: Man, I want to bet that Jason Smith is going to say Mr. and Mrs. Met looked glorious. I want to bet that he said they look resplendent. I want to, what can I bet that he says about Mr. and Mrs. Met?
13: Yeah, I don't know legally we can start creating those markets. Because we are wordsmiths and we can go deep into the reservoir. There's no question about it.
12: But.
13: Yeah.
12: I can make you once again, because I'm Perry positive, feel much better about the United States loss in the World Cup going home to Belgium after what we saw today with France and Spain. Okay. Again, what did we watch? Let's start with today's game. Spain beats France 2-0. We talked about the penalty that gave Spain the lead. They get the goal to put it up 2-0. Doesn't matter. Didn't need that second goal. They were still going to win that game.
13: Spain, France was ineffective from pillar to post, and Mbappe, France, very candid in his response.
12: France was awful today. Yeah. Just be quite honest, yes, Spain is really good, right? But France was awful today. They were terrible, okay? Olise, who was one of the top three players, looked like he had never played before. He had his worst game. Mbappe, as you said, after the game, questioned the coaching, questioned the tactics. Now, the coach is leaving after the World Cup, but this is France was looking to make the finals of the World Cup three straight World Cups in a row. This was a bad game. Again, they looked terrible. They didn't look confident. This was not the France we had seen blow through everybody over the course of the first 3.5 weeks of the World Cup. Right now, yeah, you want to give Spain credit because Spain is that good. Defensively, they are fantastic. But France looked really bad. But notice what's happening after the game today. No one is saying, let's get rid of all everything. Let's get rid of the coaching staff in France. He's leaving anyway. But let's start over again. Let's get rid of all the players. Let's get rid of Mbappe. Let's redo whatever youth system we have in France. It's not good enough. Look at what all the other countries are doing. We know. France, as good as they are, just had a bad game. Sometimes you come out flat. They didn't look like they came out confident. They did not play well. Yes, give Spain credit because they played better. But this is the best team in the world. This has been overall the best team in the world the last 12 years. And they come out with a flat game in the semifinals of the World Cup. And yet this is a, boy, that's a difficult thing to swallow. We'll get back at it next time around. We have really good players. We'll get back at it. Now compare that to the United States going out to Belgium when you can say the same exact things as you said today. Belgium was good, but boy, we came out flat. We made mistakes. Every ball in the back of the net was because of something we did. We did not play well. Our back line played poor. This was not the same U.S. team we had seen through the first four games of the World Cup. And we just had a bad time to have a bad game. Now, when you look at what the difference is with the United States and France, obviously, look, you're playing in the semifinals of the World Cup versus first game of the knockout round. Belgium is not quite as good as Spain. But the same thing, right? You can't take so much away from this one game that the United States played against Belgium and think, well, everything we're doing is wrong, because you're not doing that for France, right? You're going to make changes, obviously, because, okay, what do we see? We fell short. Maybe it's a new head coach. Like, Mbappe didn't like some of the tactics that were being used, and we know whatever Mbappe wants, Mbappe gets.
13: That seems to be the case. Yes.
12: They're going to make their adjustments, but this is still France. Okay, they're still okay. Same thing we have to adjust with. Okay, we have to figure out who to build on for the next World Cup. We've talked about it. Balogun and Tillman and Freeman and some of the other guys, because the big thing for the golden generation United States, they come out flat in too many games, right? We do not play well fundamentally at times when you would think that we are past that, right? I've seen that's the big thing with this golden generation, the better part of the past decade. So, okay, we build around what we have. We don't need to fire the coach. I remember what it was like coming off the last World Cup in the Berhalter era. You really want to go through that again and try to find somebody else? Maybe we'll get back to Berhalter another time. All right, so you understand that's what could happen.
13: No, because then he'd be coaching his kid and it gets all weird. People don't like that, you know?
12: How come Sebastian's the only one that doesn't have to bring the mid-game snack? I mean, is it because his dad's the coach? Like, that's not, he should still do the same thing and bring the snack, bring the orange slices at halftime. but just, get it, when you see that there's a lot of similarities between watching France go home today and watching the United States go home. Yes, they're different levels of team, but you see that, you know, France, no matter how good you are, you still sometimes come up short. You still have a bad game at the worst time. You still come out flat. You still play nervous, even when you're a team like France. I was watching the same thing with the United States, but we lost and everybody lost their minds over it. Yes, there are changes that have to get made, but it's not like suddenly we got to just get rid of everything. New coach, all the players are new, redo the entire youth foundation. You know, get rid of, fire all the coaches at every club in the United States, start soccer from the ground up again. Let's do all this stuff. Like, understand that what we saw today happens. So you can feel okay that this was a one, it happened for the United States. It sucked. But this isn't suddenly that, oh, we're not doing it nearly as well as we thought the rest of the globe. We're not at the top with France and England and Spain and Argentina. And I understand that. But it's also not, boy, we're all the way at the bottom. No, we're a top 15 team that's looking to creep into the top 10. That's what we're looking at doing for the next World Cup. We have 3 or 4 world-class players we can do that with. It's time for new things, for a natural evolving. But just watching today, I'm like, okay, the USA went the same way. Look at what the reaction of France. Yes, France is disappointed, but understand, people see that, oh, so this just doesn't happen to us, it can happen to everybody else. Yeah, this is not something the United States is just absolutely bereft at soccer.
13: Well, when you've won it a couple of times in recent years and you've been a runners-up, the level is different, right? Because you've climbed to the top of that mountain. And I had to ask you an obvious question. I think that everybody out there in radio land across the globe and intergalactically is thinking, are you new here? You want a nuanced conversation when we fail spectacularly on the big stage? That's what you and I do. Some selected members of said media. Everybody else, it's burn it down! Recreating all this stuff like they were on the back lot at Universal Studios and, you know, the old Europe, and trying to go after the Frankenstein monster. I mean, that's the way it works around here. Yes, nuance. For France, you also were playing a team that was the co-favorite with you. So the expectation was that they might be able to get you off your game, defensive tactics, aggressiveness, and certainly we saw that play out. For the U.S. side, absolutely. It's a let's evaluate where we are and really appreciate the gains. Nobody's, or you shouldn't, be questioning that because certainly gains are being made, but you're trying to figure out where that gap is between the 9th and 10th team and where you are. And there certainly still seems to be a considerable, because you had 90 plus minutes to figure it out, right? And France, to your point, had that today. They did a great job of playing keep away. Belgium never bothered. They're like, yeah, they're going to screw this up for themselves. They can have all the possession. Go wild. Well, and yeah. Lo and behold, well, we did.
12: They saw in the first 10 minutes of the game, oh, they're scared.
13: Well, and
12: they're,
13: we're going to have
12: they're
13: what
12: not
13: we
12: ready
13: want,
12: to play. We
13: right?
12: can do what we want to do. First 10 minutes of the game, they knew what they were going to be
13: able
12: to do.
13: But that's the thing, right, is there's still that chasm that needs to be crossed. France doesn't need to cross that. They just had a bad, they had a horrible game. And they got outplayed, outworked in every spot. The Yamal play was emblematic of it all, right? Like the penalty or not, they went after every loose ball with reckless abandon to try to gain an advantage. And in that case, they got awarded a penalty. But you're looking at throughout that game, just different spots, bad touches. A lot of the things you saw from the U.S., I would agree with you, right? Those first touches of, all right, he's wide open. Nope. All right, the ball's out of bounds. Throw in the other way, because that's what plagued the U.S. in that loss to Belgium and certainly France today. I mean, Mbappe, I mean, a number of times, if you just had ISO on him, he would have been anger. He would have been Lewis Black.
12: Yeah. Oh,
13: From inside out.
12: I mean, look at
13: inside
12: look,
13: out, too.
12: And even go back to Norway's loss where you're like, Holland's just walking around like, dude, are you okay? And he has to be subbed out? Like, dude, are you all right? And
13: there's a lot going
12: you're,
13: on.
12: You're
13: there,
12: not
13: yeah.
12: getting any treatment. You're just sitting on the bench. You're exhausted. You're okay. All right. Now, and look, Taylor Twellman had a really great point today about how Spain has played all their games in climate-controlled mm-hmm. environments, and they're, you know, fresher being able to play. There is something to that. But just get that in soccer. It's not like the other sports where you can measure X, Y, and Z, and it's more linear. You questions like this, like, Holland and Norway got a hero's welcome, and that's what it is in Norway. But in the United States, it's dude couldn't stay out there. What was wrong?
13: Well, because they got further than they've been. I mean, even Alfie was still mad about the officiating. Yeah. By the way, really yeah, bad.
12: Sure,
13: he's
12: sure,
13: his old man.
12: Sure,
13: but for the U.S., like there's became the expectations. It was on our soil. We're rolling through these squads, and then all of a sudden we look like the Keystone Cops. And we play terribly. And it's one thing, it's one thing to lose. They lose 1-2 and they play a clean game. We don't have these same questions. I don't think we're burning it down.
12: Right, but
13: when you look like a clown show right. from start to finish, it makes you question, yeah. well,
12: but
13: what
12: you
13: the
12: hadn't,
13: hell?
12: But you hadn't looked like that the entire tournament. Right. You looked like one of the top 6 or 7 teams in the tournament. Your attack was at an elite level. Our attack was at the level of France and Germany. And
13: well,
12: and
13: you played a bunch of
12: able bombs. To, we played terrific, right? But you can't control us on
13: no,
12: the schedule.
13: No, I understand that, and but it was a decided
12: to
13: step
12: that,
13: up
12: right.
13: in class.
12: But you want, but you expect, okay, this is how we are. You wanted us to have great attack, and we did. And all of that, so it's not like we had played that way the entire tournament and we escaped because the teams we were playing weren't that good. No, we had everything went wrong in one game. And sometimes you can overanalyze one game a little bit too much. And I get that it's one game, it's the World Cup, and it's every 4 years. So of course it gets that attention on it. But just looking at how some of these teams are going home and get that, boy, where was your effort here? Like, that's the first I would say, Holland, dude, you had to come out of the game and you just sat there. Like, were you okay? Did you not hydrate? Did you like, cause you need to be out there if you're going to win the, this is the bleeping World Cup. How many chances do you think you're going to get at the World Cup? You're 25, right? How many chances as an elite player are you going to get? 2 more, right? Is your team still going to be as good? You're playing for the Final Four. You come out of the game, right? Like, that's the questions. But he gets a hero's welcome. The same thing, like, France today is like, okay, they lose, and it's all of a sudden, oh, we did this, we did this, we did this. But it's, yeah, we did it to ourselves. So it's acceptable for France to say, yeah, this was our fault, but it's not acceptable for the United States. Oh, something's absolutely wrong. No, you see that it can happen to any team at any time. It happened to us when 50 million people watch, when the most people to ever watch a soccer game in the United States watch a soccer game. So, okay. I mean, but understand that maybe we're putting a little bit too much into this game when you see that, oh, the same thing happened to the number one team that was supposed to go and win the World Cup. Oh, all right. Okay, I kind of get that. All right.
13: The United States and their fans run hot. Come on, man. Norway is the sixth happiest country in the world, according to the latest polls. So,
12: well, they won all the medals at the Winter Olympics.
13: They were happy. They got 100,000 people, and he had a raccoon.
12: Yeah, they show you.
13: A drinking raccoon.
12: I mean, really? Didn't that look like something from, is this Guardians of the Galaxy 4? Like, is Holland and the raccoon? Rabbit is right. Yes. Yeah, okay. That's great.
13: There
12: is a little bit of, now that we have a little bit more of a wide angle lens to see the United States loss, it's not, oh, okay, seeing how the rest of the tournament has gone out. Oh, maybe not so bad, right?
13: Yep.
12: Belgium was even, you know, until they lost. And all of a sudden, well, okay, so if we had played a better game, the Belgium game could have been a toss-up game. Like, we put all three of those goals in our net ourselves.
13: If right? only Balogun had played.
12: Right? I mean,
13: last question for you. Wasn't a little part, even though you picked him yesterday?
12: Yeah.
13: Weren't you a little bit happy France lost?
12: Well, I really, because I wanted Mbappe and either.
13: You wanted the memes
12: England.
13: Of Mbappe to continue?
12: Yeah. Well, the thing is, like, Spain is terrific. Yamal's not scoring. They're just not exciting.
13: No, that's
12: right.
13: Fair.
12: They're not
13: that's
12: exciting.
13: Fair.
12: They're not sexy.
13: They grind you out.
12: And I want the sexiness of the World Cup. I want Mbappe and Messi. I want Mbappe and Harry Kane and Bellingham. I mean, that's kind of what I want. And now we're going to get, okay, Spain is really good and they haven't allowed a goal. Like, this is like why, hey, this is a team with a good, it's like watching an NFL team with a great defense and no offense win their way all the way through, but they're not the 85 Bears, right? It's like watching, boy, they have a really good defense and they win games 13-10, 16-13, 10-6.
13: You leave those Patriots teams alone.
12: Boy, this is really exciting. This is really sad. No, I wanted France to win for, I wanted to see that. I wanted that.
13: Well, maybe you'll get that tomorrow.
12: Yeah, maybe. I mean, well, we get somebody.
13: Messi.
12: Right? We get somebody.
13: We're getting Harry Kane.
12: Well, I mean, maybe we're getting, and we could be getting the pictures of Messi bathing Yamal, like, for the next 5 days.
13: Hey, Jude.
12: Exit out about a fresca. Exit Swollen Dome, the Jason Smith Show with my best friend, Mike Harmon. Well, it is over in Philadelphia. The American League is your winners and proving that the apocalypse may be coming soon. White Sox players are getting interviewed following the All-Star game in Major League Baseball.
13: N-W-O.
12: When did you think in the last 5 years I would ever say that? Hey, White Sox players are getting interviewed after the All-Star game because the White Sox played so well.
13: Say it again. 433 feet later, baby. Woo!
12: We break it all down in the big story out of the All-Star game coming up next right here. Jason and Mike, Fox Sports Radio. Well, the Cup is down to its final matches. 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
1: Coward.
0: It is over in Philadelphia. The American League, a 4-0 win. Cody Bellinger's 2-run single in the first inning is enough to win MVP.
1: Back up the box, baby.
0: That's the kind of game it was. American League pitching dominating the National League hitters. Joining us now on the hotline to break it all down. It also gives a sneak peek at what to expect in the second half. MLB Network insider extraordinaire, who spent most of the day going over the different permutations and combinations about the Tigers making the playoffs with his dad. It is John Paul Morosi. John Paul, what's happening, man?
1: What's
0: How
1: up,
0: are
1: buddy?
0: You?
2: Happy All-Star Game evening, my friends. And I will admit, when I saw the Cody Bellinger base hit there to begin the game, I did not think, well, that run's going to hold up. That's going to be the only one they need. And there's your MVP based on that one swing when the game was about 4 minutes old and Christopher Sanchez wasn't locating very well. The great irony, and I'm a huge Christopher Sanchez fan, the great irony is the hometown starting pitcher who gets the start is basically the only pitcher to take that mound this evening who wasn't exactly pinpoint and exacting in his command. He's the only one. Everybody else was completely dominant. Obviously, one big swing later on from Vargas. But whenever you ask the question, rhetorically or directly, hey, John, why doesn't this particular struggling team call up their entire AAA roster to give them an offensive jolt? Well, the answer is what you saw tonight. Because nobody can hit this, okay? Nobody. And when you look at what the All-Stars are doing, these hitters are the best in the world. And you just heard what Harper was saying on the broadcast, what Schwarber was saying on the broadcast. Just whenever you bemoan the quality of any offense, even lately it's been the New York Yankees, tonight, just go back to tonight, play this tape back, and realize, oh, yeah, it is darn near impossible to hit in the major leagues in 2026.
0: Well, I will tell you this. I'll go a little bit simple. I'll just say this is karma for Philadelphia fans booing absolutely everything the last couple of days. Okay, guess what? The baseball gods are saying your pitcher is going to be the only guy that's going to have a bad night in the All-Star game. We're getting back at you.
2: There you go. Well, this is, as Mike knows, Jason, I am completely stunned by this reaction by a Mets fan that effectively you're saying, okay, Phillies fans, you boo Jordan Walker. Yeah, I'm going to boo you. I'm going to boo all of you. That's basically what you're saying.
1: No, it's good.
2: Oh, my goodness. And again, it's very authentic. I remembered I was, stop if I've told you this story before. I was in Delaware actually for a youth sports event with my daughter earlier this year, and the Phillies had lost the game. And we were listening to the local radio station after a Phillies loss. And you would have thought that nobody on that entire team could play or had ever played, and nobody could do their job, not the manager, not the coaches, not anybody. And my daughter looks at me and she says, Dad, is this how you talk when you're on the radio? I said, No. This is Philly, okay? It's just different here. You got to understand this, okay? So, all that to say, I love – and again, this might complicate our relationship, Jason. I love Philly. I love the fans there. I love the intensity there. All of it is awesome. And the entire baseball world got a glimpse into just what that passion does over the past about 30 hours.
1: Now, I say this with my tongue planted firmly in my cheek, but Dave Roberts, how difficult was it to watch Sanchez struggle? Because he's got to manage him for today, but on the other part, he's got to do Montgomery Burns. Excellent. 30-plus pitches, he's rattled and falling apart. And if it goes badly in the second half, he's to blame.
2: There you go. And of course, it was a big topic of this game. Who was available? Who was not available? How are teams massaging their rotation such that, if they don't want their all-star to actually pitch in the game, they can make sure that they pitch on that final Sunday and then, oh, my gosh, he's got to take the day off and can't throw the extra inning. So there is peril in the way that the game is being managed now. I get it. I understand the teams that are concerned. I understand sometimes the pitchers themselves who are concerned. But you're right. This Phillies team, and I'll give them a lot of credit, this year did not begin well for them. Mm-hmm. And you think about last year, they lose to the Dodgers in the playoffs, the Kirkering play, et cetera. They fire the manager, they bring in Mattingly, and they've woken up to the point that it is a great credit to the Phillies that you even make that point that you just made about how the Dodgers might see them in the playoffs. Because if we're being honest here, I do think the Brewers, if they upgrade the rotation, you could say are a threat to the Dodgers, but there are not, and the Braves, perhaps the same thing. I would say they have to add a starting pitcher, but the number of legitimate threats to the Dodgers is quite short. And the team that probably, at least in the National League side of the equation until they got to the World Series, that challenged them the most last year was the Phillies. So perhaps there is one more Dodger-Philly series. And yes, Dave Roberts will be replaying this game tonight, I'm sure, if he sees a Christopher Sanchez in the game one of an NLCS.
0: MLB Network insider John Paul Morosi, our guest Jason Smith and Mike Harmon. Now, the other big story from this game, we got a good update from Junior Caminero, Ray Star, who got hit by a pitch earlier in this game. X-rays negative day to day, so it doesn't look like it's something really, really bad. But I'll tell you what, John, maybe because I'm getting older, maybe it's because I'm a dad, maybe because I'm in my 50s now, but I'm like, when I get to All-Star games, my first thought is always, none of my guys get hurt. Whatever else happens, I'm fine with. But just as long as my guys don't get hurt, and I saw that happen to Caminero tonight, and I just said, oh my goodness. And you could see that maybe this could have been broken finger, broken wrist, something that keeps them out, and they're having an incredible season.
2: They really are. And they're a team on the American League side. I've mentioned them before as a possible suitor for Skubal. I think that there's a legitimate case to be made that they should do it. They were in there. They would have made a significant play for Ohtani. Actually, potentially Caminero would have been part of that. But you're right. They've got a tremendous base to go from, and they may be the least flawed team in a very flawed American League this season. And I had the same reaction you did. It's difficult, though. I realize everybody's a little bit amped up because it is the All-Star game, and O'Brien clearly there was no. He felt terrible about it, obviously. But I guess I would say this: as much as your heart sinks to see it, I would say that from an actuarial standpoint, there's probably no greater risk in a game like this than it would be in a regular season game for an injury to happen. So as a result, I'm going to try to just say there's a certain risk whenever you put on a batting helmet and step in the cage or step in the batter's box. I just wish it didn't happen tonight. I don't think it's going to make any meaningful change about how we do things going forward. It just does underscore how hard it is to hit nowadays and just how much movement the best, especially the relievers. O'Brien's a guy that he's got such great arm side ride. You can't really plan for that. And I think that one just got away from a little bit. And hopefully Caminero was fully healthy and good to go. I like the note that was shared that Riley went to go visit him. It was a classy move, obviously, by him to go check on him. But I fully agree. Jason and Mike, I had the same emotions too. You want everybody to be healthy, but that was just an unfortunate moment in what is still the best All-Star game that we've got in pro sports, and I expect it will always remain that way.
1: Yeah, as for that best AL team, did you not see the Vargas home run? All that to say, we've talked a lot about Skubal in the past, right? They're 3.5
2: sure.
1: back of that second wild card spot right now. Do you think he gets dealt?
2: I do. I think that there is a slightly better than 50-50 chance that he gets moved. It's going to take a team that really is motivated, that gives a significant offer. The Tigers are a very deliberate front office. They are not going to make a hasty decision. I do think losing the last two games in the first half might have tipped the Tigers a bit more into that selling category, but Jason was spot on. My dad and I go back and forth all the time. What should they do? What should they do? Now, obviously, his opinion is very sincere, the lifelong Tiger fan, but there's also a rather objective reality to consider. How high do the percentage chances have to be for it to be a logical play to keep Skubal and Casey Mize for that matter? At this moment in time, it's 17.3%. The Tigers' chances to make the playoffs, 17.3. It's certainly a lot higher than it was a couple of years ago when when they did trade Flaherty and almost traded Scooble, or at least thought about it. So I think you have to go down that road. You're not desperate to trade him, but I do believe it's a slightly better than 50-50 chance that Scooble is somewhere else. And do not be surprised at that if that somewhere else could be the Rays and creating a little bit more resistance for the other co-heavyweight in the American League, that being the Southsiders.
1: That's
2: right. of one Mike Harmon.
0: All right, so looking ahead, if I said to you, we've been talking a lot about Scooble, his name will dominate some of the deadline talk, most of the deadline talk the next couple of weeks. But if I said to you, okay, John Paul, give me a big name that if he gets dealt at the deadline, that's not going to surprise you. Somebody we're not really talking about because Scooble's getting all the headlines. If this guy gets dealt at the deadline, it'll be a big story, but it might not be a big surprise to you.
2: Okay, I've got a good one for you.
0: Okay.
2: Adley Rutschman in Baltimore. I think that so they've got Basayo, they've got different ways they could arrange their lineup. But this is a team, the Baltimore Orioles, that while they are not last in the American League East, they're not exactly in an upswing and clearly competing for a playoff berth this year. There is such scarcity in the game now for catching that if you could find a way to put him out there and say, listen, which team out there might have interest in him, might have a need. He could also be potentially a DH type as well for you. So just keep that possibility in mind. The Orioles to me have been way too quiet and they are stuck in neutral again. It seems that they missed their window a couple of years ago. And by the way, they should have traded for Scooble. And so now I do believe that he is the name to watch. The other team to think about is San Diego with their bullpen pieces. Adrian Morejon is a really good pitcher. And listen, would it surprise anyone if A.J. Preller turned around and traded Mason Miller again 1 year later? He had done that with Soto, so there's no surprise that you can get somebody and then flip them right away. You never know what A.J. Preller is going to do, and he has to revive this farm system with new ownership coming in. So keep an eye on the San Diego Padres.
1: Does Jason get rid of Lindor?
2: Ha! No. No. Let's put it this way, Jason. I don't think anyone is going to be eager to bail out the Mets right now. I don't think there's 29 GMs waking up in the morning and saying, you know what, how can I help the Mets today? What can I do to make life easier for them?
0: John Paul, we're going to be the only team selling at the deadline. Everybody else has won their way back. The Red Sox won their way back into it. The Tigers. We're going to sell everybody, man. We're the big garage sale coming up in a couple weeks.
2: And with all this uncertainty about what the payroll structure is going to be, are we going to have a cap? The best thing anybody could do is just take on Lindor's contract or even Juan Soto's contract. Sure, just take them all on. No, it'll be a very, very interesting industry to follow, not just for the next several weeks, but the next several months as well. And that's why I love our conversations every week. There's always something to talk about.
0: He's on Twitter at John Morosi. That is at John Morosi, MLB Network Insider. John Paul, as always, buddy. Thank you so much. Enjoy the rest of the week. We'll talk to you as the second half gets going.
2: You guys are the greatest. So I look forward to this every week. Thanks for everything.
1: Be well, brother.
0: There goes John Paul. No, and I'm with him on Lindor. Something we get into the next couple of nights. That's more of a trade that is something that would happen at the end of the season. Mm-hmm. It's a lot of money. It's a lot of you really have to get through things. So I firmly expect that could happen, but that's an end of the season thing.
1: Yeah, nobody's bailing him out now.
0: No. Let's bail out Chris Perfett. CP3 has what's trending in the wide world of sports right now. What do you got for us?
3: Getting bailed out, huh? That's great. Let's talk about the MLB.
0: I mean, when I bailed you out for real a couple weeks ago as your only phone call.
3: That.
0: No.
3: We don't need to talk about that. That was supposed to be.
0: Sorry.
1: Prank call. Prank call.
3: The investigation is still ongoing.
0: All right. Very good. Yes. Okay.
3: Let's talk about the MLB All-Star Game and get you a little highlight. Now we can talk about it.
4: Oh, God. Wow. That ball is absolutely destroyed by Miguel Vargas into the second deck. The first-time All-Star, one of the biggest surprises.
3: Fox TV on the call there. Yes, the American League defeats the National League 4-0. Miguel Vargas's home run in the eighth padded a first-inning three-run rally explosion by the American League. Cody Bellinger getting bases loaded, getting two runs in from that scenario, and just it kept going from there. The National League not much doing for the game. The excitement of the FIFA World Cup is now streaming live on Fox One, the official English streaming platform to catch every unforgettable moment. Fox One brings the action straight to your screen so you never miss a goal. Download Fox One, experience the FIFA World Cup live. Well, Spain is on their way to New York. They will play for their second World Cup title in nation history. It's the first appearance since they won it all in 2010 as they destroy France 2-0. It's their third consecutive victory over their European neighbors in the past 2 years. Coming up on Wednesday, we'll find out who they play between England and Argentina, 3 p.m. Eastern in Atlanta Stadium. And as a reminder, the loser of that game goes on to play France in a third-place game because we have a third-place game in the World Cup. Did you know we used to have a third-place game in the Super Bowl way back in the day, the playoff bowl?
1: We should still have that now.
3: We really should.
1: Yeah, we should still have that. Instead of the...
3: I think the Detroit Lions won two of them.
1: Yeah, but you have to have stakes there. Like, oh, if you win this game, you get to pick third in the draft. Or they insert you into the top half of the first round somewhere.
0: Yeah, like something they spin really a wheel and like a roulette wheel.
5: You want to win
0: where
5: this game.
0: It lands. Bam.
5: Game.
3: Why don't we just give some Disney World things away? Why don't we just play it in Hawaii, like the Pro Bowl? Just replace the Pro Bowl with the third place game.
5: I don't think that stadium's there anymore. I don't think the stadium's gone.
0: Hey, we can get a couple of cones
3: and
0: some lawn chairs, and we're ready to go.
3: Play it outside the volcano or
5: something. Sure, sure.
0: Nice.
5: Thank you very much, CP.
3: Real quick, I'd want to see if you guys saw this. So you guys have seen the video of the bison in Yellowstone throwing that one old man. Well, expect a few social media teams to step into this. The Tampa Bay Buccaneers apparently made a social media post with that video about the team excited for the football season. I think I don't have the clip up in front of it. That was up for a while. Several outlets reporting that it was made. It is now deleted, unfortunately. I thought it was
0: no
3: all good fun.
0: Come on.
3: Back to you guys.
0: Thanks that guy's
3: so
0: fine.
1: Coming up next, so it is a Cody Bellinger MVP for the American League Yankees slugger.
0: How about that?
1: I got a great hot take for you for the MVP of the All-Star game. I got a great hot take.
0: Oh, okay. I can't wait.
1: It's coming to you right next. Jason and Mike, Fox Sports Radio.
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0: DJ, clearly tonight, the American League had the National League in dire straits for the entire All-Star game. TJ.
1: Well played. Hit it!
0: Fox Sports Radio, the Jason Smith Show with my best friend, Mike Harmon. So, Cody Bellinger, with his ground ball single up the middle in the first inning to bring home the first 2 runs of the All-Star game, there's your All-Star MVP.
1: The ball's got eyes. It's got eyes, Jason Smith.
0: Just get one extra hit a month, a Texas leaguer, ground ball with eyes. That's a
1: it's got eyes.
0: 250 and hitting 300.
1: That's right.
0: Cody Bellinger wins MVP. Okay, gets a nice little glass bat and all. But, I mean, let's be honest. Like, the fact that a guy can get a ground ball up the middle for a base hit in the first inning and win MVP kind of tells you what kind of All-Star game
1: it was. A
0: had,
1: great right? All-Star game.
0: Yeah, okay.
1: The American League won for another.
0: I'm going to, but yes, not a game you're going to go, wow, this is one of the all-time greats. Not a game you're going to go, wow, this was something that I can really remember stuff. But if you really want to be beholden to the game, mm-hmm. right? You want to be beholden to the game. Now, I know this sounds outlandish, but why not? If you really want to say, okay, let's award the MVP for this All-Star game,
1: mm-hmm.
0: it should be every pitcher from the American League. They three hit the National League, a shutout, 15 strikeouts, all 11 of them. Can't differentiate. All 11 of them
1: go
0: Baker out there.
1: Well, Baker didn't get a strikeout.
0: Doesn't matter. He pitched a third of an inning. He was part of that game. He was part. When you have guys that pitch a combined no-hitter, they're all the combined. It's not, that's well,
1: true.
0: This
1: yep.
0: guy doesn't get invited to sign that, you know, the picture because he only pitched two innings. Everybody else pitched at least three innings. No. You really want to be beholden to the game. Every American League pitcher. I mean, this is as dominant an all-star game pitching
1: yeah.
0: as I have ever seen. I don't know if I've ever seen a game this dominant pitching-wise. Three hits. For a long time, Juan Soto was the only player keeping the National League from being no-hit. 15 strikeouts. The National League never felt like they had anything working. I mean, I get it. It's a great optic. All 11 guys out there holding the bat, almost like, you know, watching a team win the NBA title. They're all wanting to touch the trophy, the Larry O'Brien trophy. We're all there.
1: It's like they're playing Twister.
0: Yeah, Major League Baseball can say, we only have one trophy. Doesn't matter. All 11 guys will come out. They'll all touch it. We'll all do interviews. Get them all out there at once, all doing interviews. Oh, yeah, from Dylan Cease all the way to Baker at the end. Those are your MVPs. And honestly, that's what it should be. Can you really tell me, oh, Bellinger's ground ball up the middle was the story of the game? No, I mean, yes, it's crazy, but yeah, give it to all 11 pitchers. Why not? It's all-star game.
1: Yeah, one walk.
0: Why not?
1: Well, how about just straight off the jump?
0: You don't want whoever had a walk? No, you don't win the MVP?
1: No, but I'm just saying, like, in terms of the dominance, like, it was from the start with Dylan C straight off the gate, right? I mean, he had three strikeouts in the opening.
0: He had a
1: inning.
0: Walk, though.
1: He gave that walk.
0: He had a walk.
1: You know, gave
0: Rasmussen
1: up that,
0: had a walk.
1: That, like, Freddie Freeman had that great at bat.
0: Yeah, yeah.
1: And that was it. But I like the cut of your jib. I mean, you could also just say, hey, Vargas made it a slam.
0: Sure. But you're still within a slam.
1: Well, right? That's the old adage. Yeah. Got to keep it within a slam.
0: Yeah. It's a tough MVP to, well, Bellinger drove in two with that single. Okay. But no, but they, I mean, you have an 11 man pitching staff.
1: They made it stand up.
0: Everybody who came in, there was no wrong move to make.
1: No.
0: Everybody you brought in was throwing gas, was throwing BBs, and the National League looked like there were a bunch of guys. They were chasing pitches. Bryce Harper looked terrible. It was so incredibly impressive.
1: This is where I go supervillain on you.
0: Okay.
1: You hand it to Sanchez.
0: You had
1: hometown boy, you won the MVP. What'd you do? You gave up a lot of mess in the first.
0: He was responsible for the most runs. He was the only pitcher.
1: He was the guy that gave up the hit to Cody Bellinger.
0: Welcome
1: back.
0: Every other pitcher was, they could say, I had a pretty good experience at the All-Star
1: Rodriguez,
0: game.
1: Eight pitches.
0: Yeah.
1: And
0: I had a pretty
1: gone.
0: Good experience at the All-Star
1: O'Brien,
0: game.
1: O'Brien, okay. One hit, strikeout, gone.
0: Yeah.
1: Luzardo, gone. Six-pitch inning. Griffin. 10-pitch inning. Iglesias, 9 strikes in his 14 pitches. Yeah. Robleski gave up the home run to
0: Right,
1: Vargas.
0: But he also pitched two innings.
1: He pitched two innings.
0: Five.
1: That's right.
0: Five guys. He can say, I had a great All-Star experience.
1: He did.
0: Everybody
1: I was a late
0: Sanchez.
1: Ad, and I showed up.
0: Every single pitcher.
1: I didn't say, hey, they snubbed me. I'm not coming.
0: 20 pitchers were involved in this game.
1: Damn.
0: 19 of them can say, I had a great experience, except for him.
1: And Dave Roberts, they're going, if I'd only done my Dodgers thinking here. I might have won us this game, but wait a minute. This time it doesn't count.
0: Telling you, man, all 11 pitchers.
1: I kind of dig that.
0: All 11. Put them all up on. It'll look like when they win Best Picture at the Oscars and all the producers are up there, the people you don't have no idea. Hey, I want to thank everybody at AMG Management.
1: See,
0: and
1: I thought it was going to be the end of Mean Girls where she starts breaking up the crown and throwing chunks into the crowd. You get a piece.
0: Coming up next, we got more on the biggest story of the night. Keep it right here, Jason and Mike, Fox Sports Radio. We are Fox
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12: Started with that draw. 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
13: 28 pitch. Up the middle, and the American League catches in. Alvarez in to score. Langoliers right behind him. Two-run single, Cody Bellinger.
11: Fox TV on the call. Final score 4-0 American League over the National League. Dodgers phenom Shohei Ohtani didn't play in the All-Star game, but he will play in the weekend series against the Yankees when the season enters into its second half. Spain is on their way to New York to play in the World Cup final, seeking its second trophy in team history. They defeat France 2-0, their third consecutive victory over their European neighbors in the past 2 years. They await the winner of England and Argentina on Wednesday. And the Washington Wizards are shutting down rookie A.J. DeBonsa for the rest of the NBA Summer League. I'm Chris Perfett.
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1: Yeah!
0: 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So the All-Star game is over. In the words of Mike Harmon, it's a job done.
1: Yeah, that's true.
0: The American League shuts out the National League 4-0.
1: Mm-hmm.
0: Cody Bellinger wins the MVP.
1: His ground
0: ball single in the first inning. Well, that's it. I'm done. All you need to do is listen to the first 7 minutes of the game and go, I just saw the MVP play. I just listened to the MVP play.
1: Well, you saw greatness. You saw him find the ball had eyes.
0: 10-year-old Jason Smith would have been very happy because I would have had a bedtime somewhere around the fourth inning.
1: Okay, sure.
0: So being able to go to bed, waking up the next day going, what did I miss? Going, oh, I saw the big play, him winning MVP. I didn't miss anything late. All right, great. Because I was always so pissed off about that when I was young. Because I always had to go to bed for like 9:30 or 10 mm-hmm. o'clock. And, Monday Night Football was at 9 o'clock. And, All-Star game was always late. And I couldn't stay up that late all the time. And so, I would go to bed and I would go, I saw a completely different game. I watched the first quarter of an NFL game at 9 o'clock, and I'm going, okay, it's 7-6. Boy, there was a great play here, a great play here. Boy, I got it. Then I wake up the next day, and I hear about it and go, none of that even mattered in the end. The final score was 48-47. What the hell, man? I missed everything.
1: No, this is why I was making the case for Sanchez as the game's MVP, because he gave us the only offense. The Robleski home run and Vargas. Look, a good day for Dodgers. Dave Roberts wins. Sanchez had to throw a lot of pitches.
0: Dave Roberts got to change nine pitches.
1: No, he was pretty good.
0: Yeah.
1: He
0: got to pull nine guys out of the game.
1: Twitchy, next up.
0: I can't believe he only had nine, but okay. American League used 11.
1: I would have figured he'd gone to a position player at some point. But then you also have, you got Bellinger as the MVP. Vargas hits a home run.
0: Yeah.
1: All roads lead back to the Dodgers.
0: Yeah. Or do they lead here?
1: Ooh, okay.
0: Now, we told you.
1: Let's go.
0: The real MVP of this game was the American League pitching staff, right? As dominant as they are, a three-hitter, a shutout, 15 strikeouts. All 11 of those guys should be MVP, right? Do something fun at the doesn't matter. What was the story of the game? The pitching staff. It wasn't, hey, Cody Bellinger with a three-hop grounder up the middle that barely got by the shortstop, who only was not playing on the other side of the bag because you can't do that anymore. Or it would have been a double play, right? So just understand that was a, that's your MVP.
1: I love the shift.
0: Right?
1: Come on.
0: Give it to the pitching staff because that's the story of the game. But to widen out this lens a little bit.
1: Oh, let's go.
0: If you wanted to say, I want to give the MVP to the most memorable thing from the 2026 All-Star
1: thing.
0: Game.
1: The most memorable thing.
0: What's the most memorable from the All-Star? What's the most memorable thing?
1: From our All-Star weekend.
0: Yes, was it? No. From the game. Yeah,
1: from the
0: what's
1: game.
0: The most memorable thing, right? Was it a White Sox player actually doing something in an All-Star game?
1: How dare
0: game?
1: You?
0: I'm just saying, it doesn't happen that
1: just
0: often.
1: Just because your guy got a hit.
0: Yeah. Hey.
1: Win a game.
0: Juan Soto kept the National League from getting no hit. He also keeps the Mets from getting no hit a lot. But for seven innings, that was the only hit they had, man.
1: It was the bright spot.
0: And then the second hit was the guy the Mets traded. This is the best day the Mets have had all season long.
1: Every time you see Pete Crow or Armstrong, I watch you. Your fist clenches.
0: That's hard. It's really difficult.
1: Especially now that he's back up as the second in MVP considerations to Otani.
0: There's nobody I really root against in baseball, but wow, I don't mind when Pete Crow Armstrong doesn't play well. I don't mind that. I don't mind when he gets into it with a fan and gets out. I don't mind that so much. I'm like, what a horrible
1: thing. She put the voodoo on him, but it was only temporary.
0: But
1: must have gone back to Danhausen and gotten uncursed.
0: If you really want to say, okay, what's most memorable? Let's give the MVP. Is it the most memorable thing from this All-Star game, what we've seen the last couple of days? The Philadelphia fans.
1: Yeah.
0: Isn't that the most memorable thing? Because they booed everybody. They booed everybody at the Home Run Derby. They booed everybody tonight.
1: Yeah.
0: They booed guys that won. It's like Philadelphia wanted to say, hey, you know what? We're a city of champions the last few years. We want to remind everybody we are the town that originally booed Santa Claus. Okay? Never mind that he was a guy that was doing something crazy at a football game. No, when you get that stigma that you booed Santa Claus, okay, we got to wear that, man. It's been a while since we were, scrambling up greased up poles after winning the Super Bowl. We need to remind everybody, hey, we hate everything here.
1: Now, right? Capacity is 42,901 at Citizens Bank Park. It's a group therapy session. That's what it is.
0: Yeah. Okay.
1: Let all of that anger and vitriol out. Don't carry it into road rage. And sure as hell, don't take it home or to your workplace. Bring it here. It's a safe haven. To those folks on the field, they won't feel it. No, I mean, if you get a close-up, you might have a Daryl Strawberry moment like he'd had in The Simpsons, mm-hmm. where that single tear starts to roll down his cheek. But otherwise, you all walk away feeling a little better. You got that angst out of your heart and soul. I think it's good. I think it's good for the community.
0: I don't know how you would reward it. I don't know if you would just put a bat up somewhere in like near the Liberty Bell or something and but really,
1: it's Philadelphia trophy,
0: fans.
1: Yeah.
0: They showed up, man. They showed way more than National League hitters.
1: No question about it.
0: Here's your sample. Here's Ben Rice last night coming up. I mean, this is the home run derby, man. Mm-hmm. This is where everybody's just chill. Everybody's excited. This is a really cool atmosphere. Mm-hmm. Don't worry, man. Everybody's cool. Nothing's crazy. No. Here's Ben Rice getting introduced for the home run derby. And here's Philadelphia fans.
2: From the New York Yankees with 29 homers on the season, Ben
0: That is an all-star job.
1: No, it's next level stuff.
0: That is an all-star job by Philadelphia fans. They're going to be. What do we remember from this game? Oh, yeah. I remember that. Yeah, the fans, they just booed everybody.
1: Well, they booed that kid.
0: Now, 10 years, they booed a kid dropping a fly ball.
1: And then Frostberg sent me a thing of him superimposed into a White Sox uniform, which I just thought was wrong so many levels.
0: Mary Matt, grab that from last night when the Philadelphia fans booed the kid. That's in the system, too. That's okay. What do I take away from this? The All-Star game in Philadelphia. Oh, yeah. Like when you say over the course of history, so-and-so All-Star game in New York, in Dallas, right? For the Rangers, in Anaheim, in where? Oh, yeah. Okay. Well, what happened in that game? I don't quite remember. But when you say All-Star game 2026 in Philadelphia, oh, yeah. They booed the crap out of everybody. Oh, yeah, 100%. Look, here's the audio. This is last night when a kid didn't catch a non-home run in center field.
3: Staying short, compact, trying to keep his hands above the ball really, really good. I think that's the first time he kind of like was just late. It wasn't so much he overswung, he was just a little bit late. But he's keeping the barrel above the ball. He's calm.
0: There's Barry Bonds trying to break it down, and there's the fans booing when this kid tried to make the play and he couldn't. He ran all the way in from left field and he just couldn't make the play.
1: Well, he tried, but you got to let him know it because now he feels like he's part of the larger community.
0: Now he feels like I'm a true Philadelphian.
1: Because fans don't boo nobody.
0: I'm a true Philadelphian.
1: Right? That's what Jordan Walker said after he won and he got lustily booed when he defeated Schwarber.
0: There's only one kind of booing and it is lustily.
1: I just like to use the term lustily. Okay?
0: Yeah. That's the only way you get booed is lustily.
1: That's pretty good. Yeah. I mean, because remember the last time that it was played in Philadelphia, Mike Piazza was your MVP, 6-0 National League win. That goes all the way back to 1996.
0: That's a long way to a long time.
1: Long time
0: that's
1: ago.
0: A long time, man.
1: Smoltz was the winner.
0: Yeah.
1: Nagy was the loser.
0: just think about that. That when you think about back to this game, this is going to be what you think of.
1: No, that's it.
0: This is going to be it, man. This is going to be it.
1: That and how Cody Bellinger.
0: Yes. Well, look, that
1: won MVP.
0: That's the other thing.
1: He didn't hit a 500-foot home run.
0: No, he didn't.
1: Congratulations to him. The long road back, right? He hadn't been an all-star since 2019. Had a couple of difficult years, couple of spots. And for the Yankees, let's face it, it's not exactly been the best of times. Judge has been hurt. Stanton's never available. It's basically been Bellinger and Ben Rice.
0: Yeah. No,
1: and a couple
0: it.
1: Of pitchers, right?
0: That's it.
1: Obviously,
0: yeah.
1: You know, you look at Cam, you look at Cole coming back, but you're looking at a squad that's had a pretty rough go. Not the Mets, but you find some solace. Maybe this is the jumping off point for the second half. Although I think they play the Dodgers right off the jump, don't they?
0: Yeah, it's not going to be great.
1: No.
0: It's not going to be great. No.
1: But dad's already gripping a little bit, I'm sure.
0: But for Cody Bellinger, right, to think about Bellinger being All-Star Game MVP, and compare him to Aaron Judge, right? Because I remember they both came in the league at the same time, And I remember the big debate, you know, we talked about was who's going to have the better career, right? Is it going to be Aaron Judge? Is it going to be Cody Bellinger? And both of them, you thought, okay, well, Judge is just so big. You know, our team's going to be able to manipulate the strike zone around him. Is that going to be tough? Bellinger, though, kind of had the hole in the swing. And you heard, you know, after, you know, winning the MVP so young, maybe he wasn't ready for it mentally. I mean, this is a guy that's now bounced around the league a little bit, as talented as he was. The Dodgers said, yeah, we're not going to pay you, right? You know, the Cubs, okay, yeah, big bounce back here. We're not going to pay you. Now having a home with the Yankees and playing well, and here he is also MVP. It's cool to see him win the MVP. But boy, when I think of him, I just think of, is this the career we really were supposed to get from him, right? Because you look at Judge's career and it's all-time Yankee great, right? Mm-hmm. We said when it's all said and done and you do the Mount Rushmore of all-time members of the Yankees, like Aaron Judge is on there. Sorry, but he is. Like he's knocking a bunch of guys off that list. You're like, well, wait a minute. Yeah, this is Ruth and Gehrig and Mantle and Maris and Jeter. And yeah, I'm telling you, Judge is one of those top four guys. Whitey Ford. But Bellinger, it's like, wow, he was supposed to have that career. He was supposed to still be slugging for the Dodgers in the middle of a Hall of Fame career, maybe an All-Star now 7 or 8 times, and he was supposed to be the National League answer to Aaron Judge. This was supposed to be a rivalry that carried us through baseball, and we just haven't had it. We've had glimpses from Cody Bellinger, who's still been good at times, but he's never been that guy from early in his career. So I'm happy that he won. He gets this moment, you know, being able to still prove that he can play. But man, I just feel like for him, you look at his career and go, it could have really been more. Like, it could have really been more for him.
1: 39, 25, 47. Those are his first 3 years home run output. If my mental math works, what do we got? 113 home runs during that period. He's got 236 for his career, 29 of which came last year. Otherwise, you're looking at 11 this year, 18 and 24. You had 19 and 22. And then 10, 12, obviously we had the one shortened season. But all that to say, he's a 260 career hitter. And you talked about the loop in the swing and hasn't really been able to get that level of consistency. Those first 3 years he came out of the gate, to your point, we were going to have some of those, all right, here's the next, right? Because Trout, we had a couple of more years of him before his body started to break, but yet him, Ohtani comes onto the scene. You've got Judge. It's like, all right, here's a new quartet to carry us through. And just like that, you had the 2020 season where he played the 56 games. Okay, 12 and 30, fine, a shortened season, but then limited to 95 the next, and the power was gone. The power was gone. Loop was there. Strikeouts went up, and then he lost his edge at the plate. And it's good to see him back here. I mean, 11 and 51, I'm sure, given some of the gargantuan numbers of other players here. Yeah. They're going, this guy's in the All-Star game. It's like, it's the All-Star game. People vote, and then you start, you know, reaching down and drag guys. There's a couple of guys, I'm like, that guy's an All-Star? It's like, let's read into his bio a little bit more.
0: Is he really an All-Star? Yes, no, he is.
1: Some of the
0: really,
1: late innings.
0: Yes, but yes. You? Yes. You? Yes, okay.
1: Yankees showed up.
0: Yeah.
1: They're fans.
0: Yeah. I bet Yankee fans are going, hey, you know, how come, you know, you should give it to Rice, too, because these are two guys back-to-back. They knocked in the two runs, right? Why don't both those guys win, right? Everybody hates New York. That's what it is.
1: Because Bellinger had to be first.
0: It, right? No, but the thing is, everybody loves Ben Rice.
1: But he's not really a Yankee. Like,
0: everybody
1: Bellinger's
0: loves Ben
1: not
0: Rice.
1: Really a Yankee. Yeah. 877. No.
0: Everybody loves Ben Rice more. Why couldn't he give them both to them, right? Why you got to give it to just that
1: now,
0: one
1: he's
0: guy?
1: He's got 29 home
0: right?
1: runs.
0: Give it to that guy, right?
1: As we heard from Michael Buffer before the lustily booed.
0: Belly bomb got it. What about Rice home run? What about that? We could have got it too. We could have given them both of them. But I mean, just to go back and just think about when both these guys break in at the same time. Just think about the odds of two incredibly great sluggers that are breaking in at a time where the team becomes great again and the playoffs are basically a given every year. Mm-hmm. World Series are happening and one is with the number one market in the country. One is in the number two market in the country. The built-in rivalry that's the biggest rivalry in sports, but you know, between leagues. Like this is an incredible gift that we got, and we're like, okay, and to think where I thought we were going to be and where we are now with it is just, I never thought Bellinger's going to be on three teams, really, and he's going to be a guy that's good, you know, he's going to be good, but is he going to be great? Like, you thought after his MVP years, like, this guy's going to be a 45 and 120 guy mm-hmm. every single year. He's got that kind of stroke protecting that lineup. The Dodgers are winning division titles every single year. He's going to the playoffs, and he found his way out of L.A. You're like, whoa, like, how do you find your way out of L.A. with that? Like, I mean, it just, like I said, I'm happy, but I look back and I go, wow, I mean, this career should have been so different. So different.
1: Still a hell of a run overall. Couple of all-star berths, first since 2019. He's got that MVP in the back pocket. And maybe he could lead the Yankees with the aforementioned Judge expected to come back here off of that rib injury at some point in the near future. But by way of contrast, 2017 through 2019 for Judge, 52-27-27 before it really took off to a whole other level.
0: Exit out by the Fresca exit, Swollen Dome. Jason Smith, Mike Harmon, live from the Fox Sports Radio studios. Coming up next, we have more on the All-Star Game and a fearless prediction for tomorrow's World Cup semifinal. England, Argentina, who is headed out to play Spain? That's next.
1: Harry Kane!
0: Jason and Mike, Fox Sports Radio. 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
14: May 15, 9 a.m. Two women quietly waiting at the doctor's office. Woman 1 says, "Cold day, huh?" Woman 2, "What's that?" Woman 1, kinda cold today. Woman 2, yeah, wasn't expecting that. Woman 1, what is it, 47 degrees? Woman 2, no, more like 45. 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At least it's not raining. Woman 2, that would be sad. Woman 1, so sad. Woman 2, the weather. Woman 1, crazy. 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

0: TJ, clearly, life was good to the American League tonight in the All-Star game. TJ, so far. And I dig that Mary Mack is playing songs that Berman would actually reference.
1: Oh, absolutely.
0: Yeah, like
1: one after another, lining them up.
0: Yeah. Just keep going. Like Foghat, a slow ride to the top for the American League tonight, TJ.
1: They made it look easy.
0: TJ, like Aerosmith, it was the same old song and dance, inning to inning, for the American League pitching staff tonight, TJ. So we got more on the MLB All-Star game coming up in a few minutes, but I don't know, maybe Vegas listens to the show. Maybe the NBA does. Maybe some random person listens to the show that maybe had this going. Well, Jason and Mike asked for it. But last night, what did we say about the Tyler Hero Bam Adebayo story, right? You know, the fight they got into last week at Summer League was the biggest story in the NBA. Like the world stopped for a day. These guys got in a fight and Bam Adebayo punched Tyler Hero. These guys were teammates for 7 years and Bam didn't like what Tyler Hero was saying about him on social media and they confronted each other in a gym. And what did we say last week? How is there no video of this? This is Vegas. This was not like in, and I would say if it was down some alley somewhere, there would be video, but this is a gym in a hotel in Vegas. How is there no video? When you hear the stories that even came out today about the event, that there was a lot of people around and they saw it, what happened. Nobody even turned on their phone to get the end of it, to get the aftermath of it. There's been no video of this. No one said, oh, this is a $15,000 check I'll get from TMZ. How is there no video? And Tyler Hero today talked about the event. And he said, listen, I just want to move on from it.
2: I just want to go home.
0: I want to go home. I'm done.
2: I got nothing. I'm excited. I hate Vegas.
0: I'm excited about being in Milwaukee and being back home. I want to move on from this. And we said, where's the video with it? There's got to be video. Not that I'm saying video, but I'm like, I'm stunned that in this age when something happened so publicly that we found out about right away, how is there no video? Well, ESPN Shams Charani reporting that there is video of the Bam Adebayo, Tyler Hero confrontation.
2: Do you think he took it?
0: He
2: was photographing it himself and he's been holding out for the highest bidder.
0: Oh, by the way, I got it. Okay, sorry, bye. No, I like to think that someone was listening to us last night because why are we getting the video today? You could have talked about, everybody else could have talked about it, said something. We're the only ones who talked about it last night. I bet you it's someone who listened to the show that said, oh, yeah, the guys want it. I'll make sure it's out there. And all of a sudden, boom, it's there. Yeah, you should have emailed us and said that because we would have had a scoop going.
2: Wow,
0: okay,
2: that's it.
0: There.
2: I want first dibs at the look. Did he knock the bucket hat off his head? Did he spin it around?
0: He doesn't always have a bucket hat. He doesn't always have a bucket hat.
2: Did I call him bucket head again too?
0: You just said bucket hat. You called him bucket head last night.
2: I did.
0: And actually,
2: I did,
0: you know,
2: so for dramatic effect.
0: When I went home last night, right, my wife was coming home from trivia and she said, I was listening when you were talking about, the guy from the Heat, he wears a bucket hat all the time. I go, yeah. And Harmon called him bucket head. And I go, yeah. He goes, I was just thinking the guy wears like a Kentucky Fried Chicken bucket on his head. And I said, yes, he does all the time. And I said, and Harmon's made people think that that's who he punched. Guy was in Guns N' Roses. Hey, you couldn't even stay in GNR. Bam!
2: You got fired. They fired the drummer. They got rid of everybody. Because you had a chicken bucket on your head. No, but it's for Tyler Hero. I'm sure he's tired of being asked questions. I mean, think about it. If you're hanging out anywhere in Vegas, you're at a craps table. You're having a buffet. You're sitting at the back of a bar just trying to have a drink and watching the world go by.
0: Mm-hmm.
2: Everybody's asking you, did you get got? How bad was it? Right? Because, I mean, I want to see how it went down, right? Because we all remember the Draymond Green, Jordan Poole, right? That escalated quickly. And we got that video and, well, now that's back up in there because we talked about it a little bit yesterday, the house of Udonis Haslam, as Draymond Green put it, trying to put all the blame. All you guys are aggressive because of you, Udonis. Pretty crazy.
0: So apparently there's video footage, there's surveillance footage.
2: Oh, good, like, good.
0: How does it take so long?
2: See, surveillance footage, too.
0: I mean, how does it take so long?
2: I don't know. Really? In Las Vegas, James Caan would have gotten this video immediately.
0: I mean, that
2: Danny McCoy. would have been all over it.
0: Yeah, I mean, these reports are on
2: social
0: media.
2: Friend of the show,
0: now.
2: Danny McCoy, by the way, Josh.
0: Oh, yeah, that's true. You're right. Yeah, Lake Show Yo, a couple of different accounts talking about this here on social media. I mean, I'm hoping that there's video of this, right? I mean, because now it's out. I'm hoping that, you know.
2: At worst, we got to get a, what was it, celebrity deathmatch claymation animation or something out of it.
0: Yeah.
2: We got to get something.
0: Claymation out of it. Here's what it
2: looks
0: like.
2: Let's get it on.
0: I mean, really, are we going to see it? And it is my first, like, the thing is, this is where we're at now, and it's not going anywhere, is that whenever something like this comes out now, just think about how this world has changed just in the last year, is when something like, we're going to see something like this, and we're going to go, okay, now I got to keep doing research to make sure this is the real video.
2: No, that's fair.
0: Like, this is absolutely real. This isn't something like, oh, hey, take a look at this handshake at midfield between these two college football coaches when one picks up and body slams, you know, Lincoln Riley body slams. I'd be like, oh, okay, well, that's not real.
2: Well,
0: that's fine.
2: The millions of AI Lionel Messi videos that have gone out. Here's how he got awarded this free kick. Yeah. And he's doing a spinning kick to the midsection clear space. All of that. I did appreciate all of the memes that went around, though. Number of kicks/punches landed in Vegas this week. Bam Adebayo won. Conor McGregor.
0: Anytime there's any sort of kick now, people are going to go, well, that was better than McGregor.
2: It's fair.
0: Spain today, the red card or the penalty. That was a better kick than
2: No, but that's McGregor. What I mean. That guy's roundhouse was pretty good.
0: Yeah.
2: That is spatial. Yeah. A lack of spatial awareness of the highest degree in that game. But,
0: so again, we're seeing some reports. Potentially there's video out there now, and hopefully there is, keeping our fingers crossed.
2: I'm going to keep refreshing like every 9 seconds for the rest of the
0: night. Yeah, I mean, we'll see. We'll see if it's out there again. Some reports out there. We'll see what we get.
2: We still don't know that
0: these are reports on the internet now that we're seeing. We're hoping that this is true.
2: We just know there's an altercation here.
0: Yeah.
2: Because we might be fully let down.
0: Yeah.
2: Like, he might have just kind of brushed up against his bucket hat.
0: Yeah.
2: And kind of just said, you know, don't mess.
0: Yeah.
2: Right?
0: No, you're right.
2: Keep my name out your mouth kind of thing, to invoke the great Will Smith issue. But yeah, we have no idea how deep and involved it really got. It could have been a 4 second video. We'll find out.
0: Oh, no.
2: Could have fit in a Vine.
0: Yeah. Oh, you know, you're absolutely right. You're absolutely right.
2: For those that remember that.
0: So now when we get into tomorrow at the World Cup, we're going to know who's going to be playing Spain.
2: Yeah, and then the third place matchup will be set.
0: Right. Well, the highly sought after third place game.
2: Sorry. They're going to play more soccer now.
0: But this is weird because maybe because it's this World
2: you
0: Cup
2: almost went
0: where
2: and
0: up TJ clearly there was no rain in Spain and mainly French plainly did not win today TJ seeing as how the World Cup is gone where officiating has stuff's been called when the referees feel like it. Hey, this is a penalty. This is not a penalty. This is a red card. This is not a red card. England is the better team right now. They're playing at a little bit higher level. Argentina, older team, how much more do they have left? But after Spain won today, all I can see in my head is that we're going to see Argentina win just so we can get those pictures of Lionel Messi bathing Yamal when he was a kid, which made the rounds before the World Cup began. Hey, brother, this is how long ago. Look, Yamal, 19-year-old sensation. We'll get more into him next hour on the show. He had an incredible play today in the World Cup for Spain that really doesn't get enough attention. But, like, you know, overall, it's like, okay, this is a great story. Now it's like, whoa, they could be playing against each other. It's like the end of For Love of the Game where Kevin Costner has to strike out the son of the guy who was his teammate. Messi's going to go, this kid that I bathed is going to be in the way of me winning my second World Cup. This video from 19 bleeping years ago. Okay. All right. I guess that's what it is. There's no way that's not happening. There's no way. As good as Jude Bellingham has been, as lights out as Harry Kane is on penalties, like I can't believe there's anything stopping Argentina and Spain just so that's going to be the picture that we see is him bathing them all for the next 5 days after this is over.
2: Well, you take it the next level. Ismael Elfath. Why do I bring up his name? Moroccan-born U.S. citizen, MLS referee since 2012, many pointing to some favorable calls in Messi's behalf as part of Miami. So, you've got that stirring in the background of this matchup as well. Let's go, as we love to the odds for this one. Over-under, of course, 2.5. England minus 124, Argentina plus 106 to advance. You've got Harry Kane and Messi both at plus 130 to score a goal. Alvarez at plus 220. Jude Bellingham at plus 280. He's on a heater.
0: He's absolutely on a heater.
2: Plus 280. That seems pretty nice.
0: You know, look, he's absolutely on a heater. And he's another guy. We talked about Yamal's instincts drawing the penalty today. You know, him not being a guy that would, on a play where here's a long shot from outside the box where most strikers or forwards would stop, he decides, I'm going to crash the net just in case the ball comes out there. And he puts in the game-winning goal to put England into the semifinals. But I feel like as time goes on, to be serious about this game for a second, is that, yes, it was all Argentina could do to move on to this round, getting very favorable officiating. But Argentina's offense, you can see when they start buzzing, there's no stopping it. And England's offense is not quite humming like it was earlier in the World Cup. Harry Kane started out terrific, and Harry Kane's kind of, maybe it's his stamina, his training, but Harry Kane's not quite been the same player the last match or two that he was the first couple of matches.
2: Yeah, last match he played pretty poorly. Missed a bunch of opportunities.
0: Yeah, and I don't know that they can win without him playing at that high level. I don't know that Bellingham is enough offense by himself, because you know, Argentina, okay, this is the guy we got to stop, right? Harry Kane's 32. He's older himself, getting into the World Cup. Look, same thing for Messi, but Argentina overall is a pretty good offensive machine. So do I think they might have one more great game in them? Yeah, like I think, okay, Argentina, when is that going to come up empty? When is their age going to get to them? And I think when you get from this game tomorrow into the final against a team defensively as good as Spain is, that's when things are going to come up empty for Argentina. And maybe their best hope is to get to penalties in a 0-0 game. But like I know at some point it's going to come to an end, because it's a long time to go to play in this heat and all the different conditions for Messi and for Argentina. But do I think they have one more against them against England tomorrow? Yeah. And if there was a picture of Messi bathing Harry Kane from 25 years ago, I would say, okay, it's going to be England. But that just puts it over the top for me.
2: Well, we do have that picture of Harry Kane and his wife when they met at a Beckham.
0: That was a great picture,
2: which
0: too.
2: Which is just insane,
0: right? Yeah. That was a great picture, too.
2: All right, what do you think getting is for tomorrow?
0: Mercedes-Benz
2: Stadium in Atlanta, Georgia.
0: That's a big game. I'd say $3,500.
2: $3,000.
0: Okay, all right. I was right there. Okay.
2: All the way. I mean, we're talking Euchre Plus.
0: Yeah, but you know.
2: But the concessions are going to be cheap. So you got that going for you.
0: Yes, it will be. But I'm actually okay. Certain sports, I don't mind sitting up high because I like seeing everything.
2: You want to see everything unfold.
0: I don't want to sit up high too much at a baseball game. I don't want to sit up too high at a hockey game. You know, because I could see, but at a soccer game or a football game, I don't mind saying it because I like seeing.
2: Well, it's like the All-22,
0: right? Like I can see, this is a breakout play. Mm-hmm. I can see Mbappe running by everybody, right? I can see Bellingham running by everybody. So I don't mind sitting up so high at a soccer game. I wouldn't mind. I mean, I'd mind spending $3,000 and sitting all the way up that high. But other than that,
2: Let's see precisely where that seat is, shall we?
0: Harmon's trying to buy tickets for the game tomorrow. I'm trying to go real fast.
2: Just having fun. I mean, look, there's your spot.
0: Woo! That's in the parking lot.
2: Pretty much.
0: That's like it's in the parking lot.
2: Like
0: the.
2: Who's got the ball? No idea.
0: Exit Alvada Fresca, exit Swollen Dome. Let's find out what's trending right now in the wide world of sports with Chris Perfett. CP3, what do you got?
3: Well, I'm trying to get the tickle out of my throat so we can talk. Just see, every time I come on with you, something nasty seems to happen to me.
2: It's all Smith's fault.
0: Yeah, it's Danhausen. I had him curse you.
3: No, I know this because I work on the weekend with Mike over here. Nothing bad usually happens over there, except that one time.
2: That one time.
3: That one time, yeah. Mike.
0: At one time at band camp? Yeah, sure.
2: Whoa.
3: Why'd you have to take it there?
0: When you're saying that time, everybody thinks one time at band camp.
2: It does kind of auto-complete like a Google search. Yes.
3: Do I look like someone who'd be in band?
0: When you say...
4: Okay. What you got against band?
0: No, I can see you being in the band.
2: You could be slapping a bass.
0: No.
3: You don't
2: aggressive.
3: I know how to play bass.
0: Perfett is the guy going, yeah, he was a drummer, right? Yeah, but he just played like the triangle. Or, that was it. He's only in like a couple of songs.
3: Maybe. The only time I respect band is when they play neck. Anyway, MLB All-Star Game. Cody Bellinger was named your MVP, the fourth Yankee to do it. And this is why.
5: 28 pitch. Up the middle, and the American League catches in. Alvarez in to score. Langeliers right behind him. Two-run single, Cody Bellinger.
3: Fox TV on the call. That two RBI hit got the party started for the American League, followed up by his teammate Ben Rice hitting a solo RBI, and then Miguel Vargas with a home run later in the game. 4-0, your final score. American League defeats the National League. Dodgers phenom Shohei Ohtani didn't play in the All-Star game, but reports are indicating he will play in the weekend series against the Yankees when the season resumes. Trained to push past the pain, not athletes, just people. Trafficked every day right here in the United States, sometimes by someone they trusted. During the World Cup, help us break the silence. 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While Spain is on their way to New York, they are the first team to go there and await the winner of England and Argentina for the World Cup final. It's their first time back in the finals since they won the trophy. Back in 2010, they have defeated France 2-0, their third consecutive victory over their European neighbors in the past 2 years. First goal came after Lamine Yamal was fouled in the 22nd minute, drawing a penalty kick that was converted. Then Pedro Porro put in the insurance goal in the 55th minute. The Athletic is reporting that the NBA's investigation into the Los Angeles Clippers has grown in scope, and it is no longer just about the salary cap circumvention with the aspiration deal, but now includes other improper expenses provided to Kawhi Leonard by the team, as well as possible second unreported endorsement deal with a different company. This expanded investigation has caused delays into any possible ruling. And the Washington Wizards are shutting down rookie A.J. DeBonta for the rest of the NBA Summer League because we've seen enough. No one needs to do it anymore. Back to Jason and Mike, who've got one more hour.
0: Thank you very much, CP. Appreciate it. Coming up next, we get into the biggest story from the All-Star game in Philadelphia, and it might surprise you. That's next. Jason and Mike, Fox Sports Radio.

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25: Fox Sports Radio, the Jason Smith Show with my best friend, Mike Harmon. And, you know, one of the big stories of the All-Star game tonight, actually it does have a happy ending and it's good. Junior Caminero, who is having an incredible season for the Rays at first place in the AL East, is hit in the hand with a pitch early in the game. It's just one of those things. It's a fastball that runs inside. He leaves the game right away. And already I can see all the Rays fans melting down on
26: my mom texted me immediately from Clearwater. What the hell?
25: It's a broken finger. It's two broken fingers. It's a broken finger and a broken thumb. The ball went through his hand. There's going to be a big hole in his hand. But according to reports, look at that, just right through my hand. According to reports, x-rays negative. He is day-to-day. I don't know if he's going to play in his first game back on Friday, but the worst seems to have been avoided. And, you know, when I'm driving into work and I'm listening, I hear him get hit and I go, oh, man. And I don't know if this is because, you know, I'm 55 now or the fact that I'm a parent. I don't know what it was, but I just said to myself, you know, this is my first thought for every All-Star game now is that All-Star game or whether it's Home Run Derby or the World Baseball Classic, you know, sports just really doesn't matter what happens. Like my first thought isn't, oh, it's going to be fun and we're going to have it. My first thought is always, I don't want any of my players to get hurt. Whatever else happens, I don't care. I just don't want any of my players to get hurt. Right?
26: And
25: it wasn't like that in my 20s or my early 30s. Let's go, man. Oh, I want all my guys in the All-Star. I want to dominate the All-Star game. Now I'm like, I don't mind not having guys because that's guys that can't get hurt. Right? That's my first thought is that when Caminero got hit tonight, I said, oh, man, I had, you know, a flashback to Diaz, you know, busting his Achilles, you know, celebrating the World Baseball Classic a few years ago. Great. That was fantastic. But that's really what I think of. I don't know what that says about me as a fan. I don't know if it's just, you know, older or, like I said, having a kid or just thinking, okay, don't get hurt, don't get hurt. Like your first time you have kids, okay, that's fine, but don't get hurt, don't get hurt. Be careful, be careful. But like my first thing is that I don't really care how an All-Star game goes. I don't care if it's a great game. I don't care if it's an awful game. I don't care if it's memorable. I don't care if it's something that, oh my God, I'm never going to forget this the rest of my life or I can forget about it in 5 minutes. Just, if my guys don't get hurt, okay, whatever else happens, and nobody getting hurt, really, would anybody get hurt? Yeah. But you think about guys on your team going, I don't want my guys getting hurt. And anything else that happens after that, I really don't care.
26: Yeah, I think there's some of that is the parenting for you, some coaching for me, watching all the stuff with my kid and some of the big hits and chaos that you see. But you go into each game and it's like, all right, after about 5 minutes, you see the physicality. It's like, yeah, this is going to get weird. Let's all get out of here in one piece, right? And with your professional teams, like, I love the All-Star game. And you want to play with reckless abandon. And once upon a time, it counted. I mean, we have the sounder. This time it counts. So it became all right, well, not like my White Sox were necessarily going to be competing. Insert jokes here. But if they could help decide things by, I don't know, a hard slide into second base, barreling over the catcher back when you could still do that, or whatever, some high cheese to get a guy off the plate and get him off his game. I got no problem with it. But as I get older, it's like we got a half a season to go.
25: Yeah.
26: Right? Half of meaningful baseball. For Caminero, I was in the car driving and heard the clear as day, right? You hear the, oh, I didn't hit him. That's not a bet.
25: Yeah.
26: That's Yeah. You're immediately like, please no.
25: Yeah.
26: And then my phone. Yep.
25: Yep.
26: Like, mom.
25: Yeah.
26: Whatever. Yeah. But like, because he's already on pace to crush what he did last year. He was 45-110 last year and one of the great young stars of the game. But
25: and in the last 2 weeks, he's been incredible.
26: He's been unbelievable. Yeah. Yeah. So one of the great stories. So fortunately, it looks like crisis averted. But yeah, and all these all-star games, exhibitions, preseasons. I mean, you know, we're getting it from Chris Perfett. Hey, DeBonta did what he needed to do. He showed out. He played a game. Everybody got to watch him. Yeah, he showed up at Summer League. He's sitting his ass down. He ain't playing again.
25: He's good. We're done. We don't need to see him anymore.
26: Hotballs.
25: He's a superstar. We can keep that narrative going that he's a superstar.
26: That's it.
25: We keep that going. Doesn't need to play anymore. Doesn't need to play.
26: Well, we added on the TVs here in the studio. Summer League, man, ain't drawing folks like it used to.
25: Well, we're still celebrating the Knicks championship. There's still new Knicks content out there every single day.
26: Are they still standing in line for the Knicks merch?
25: Yeah, everybody is, man. Eventually that new Knicks merch is going to be coming soon. Where's my Danhausen shirt? Where's my Danhausen Knicks Curse shirt? Where is
26: that? Let me see. I ordered it from WWE Shop a couple weeks ago.
25: Yeah, they don't have any big run on them. You ordered it from them instead of the NBA.
26: Doesn't matter. It should be coming faster. It's Danhausen merch. Did you not see he's getting a figure now in the whole nine yards?
25: If I don't get
26: he's headlining this Saturday with Jalen Brunson.
25: If I don't get it in a certain amount of time, I'm going to be cursed. I got to get that thing, man.
26: You are cursed.
25: Exit Al Bonifresca, exit Swollen Dome, coming
26: keep
25: up next.
26: Up.
25: We get back into the biggest story of the day. Jason and Mike, this is Fox Sports Radio.
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17: The American League defeated the National League in the MLB All-Star Game 4-0. Yankees outfielder Cody Bellinger was named MVP. He hit the first run in the game with a 2-RBI double in the first inning. His teammate Ben Rice drove in one run, and White Sox first baseman Miguel Vargas hit a solo home run. Spain is on their way to New York to play in the World Cup final, seeking its second trophy in team history. They defeated France 2-0, their third consecutive victory over their European neighbors in the past 2 years. They await the winner of England and Argentina. That showdown coming in on Wednesday at 3 p.m. Eastern in Atlanta. New investigation into the battery allegations against New York Jets quarterback Geno Smith is now considered inactive by the Davie Police Department in Florida, saying no further investigative steps can be taken at this time. I'm Chris Perfett.
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21: Now I got a big question tonight.
22: Yeah.
21: If it was next

0: here at this time. Mm-hmm. And, you know, no more daylight savings time. Would it still be light out right now for us 10 o'clock at night?
1: That'd be crazy.
0: Would it still be light out?
1: I like that. Okay. Feel like 142 degrees and light out.
0: Like everybody living in Alaska.
1: That's right. One,
0: all around. Hey, look how light it is now.
1: I tell you, I've been in Scandinavia when it's 20 hours of daylight. It is a very odd. People setting up the volleyball courts at midnight.
0: Oh, yeah. Yeah. I mean, I remember
1: it is a weird space, man.
0: Yeah. Going to Alaska, you know, to visit. It's like, okay, what time is it? It's 11:30.
1: It's like being in a Vegas casino. You have no idea.
0: It's still light out. Why have I got to go to bed?
1: It's 4 a.m.
0: I'm going to go to bed.
1: Hey, give me that hard 8.
0: I can't believe this. I mean, you know, but I saw this video today. Obviously, look, the big story that potentially is as long as it passes the Senate, we're going to have no more daylight savings time, which is something we tried in the 70s for a couple of years. Getting rid of daylight
1: savings
0: time.
1: Tried a lot of things in the 70s.
0: Yeah, no, lots of things, yeah. Some
1: wild
0: stuff. 70s stuff.
1: Yeah, yeah, some experimental stuff.
0: No,
1: yeah,
0: no. Didn't really make
1: it
0: into the 80s.
1: Take that what you will,
0: no.
1: Yeah.
0: But, like, I saw this graphic today of the United States. Okay, if we adopt... no more daylight savings time. Here's what time in the winter the sun would rise across the United States. And like the earliest it would rise anywhere would be like 8 o'clock. Like here in LA, the sunrise would be at 8:30. Like in North Dakota, 9:40. Like really, it's going to be dark until 9:40 in the morning in North Dakota.
1: And then 20 minutes later, really? You get kickoff of an NFL game. Let's go.
0: I mean, you know, I let's go. Come on. I mean, like, I would love to have it be a little bit lighter at night. Yeah, that's kind of cool, right?
1: Yeah,
0: that's kind of cool. But like, I think about like you know,
1: children.
0: Early morning traffic. Well, and kids going to school.
1: Think about the children.
0: You know, taking the bus at 7 a.m. in pitch dark, right? Or people who are getting up early in the morning to drive their kids to school where they're tired and okay, you want to make sure that the driving conditions are as favorable for the early morning drivers as they can be when everybody's just waking up. And I don't think you want people to just go, oh yeah, it's nighttime out. I can't really see that well. Yeah. And I don't know about that, man.
1: Are they going to end up shifting school start times? I mean, there might be a lot of ramifications.
0: School now starts at noon and it gets done at 6 p.m.
1: So I don't have to call it. You don't get to call in sick for The Price is Right anymore.
0: But if we
1: you get to go in after it's over.
0: Now, but what if we did standard time? Like, can we do that? Can we do, is it still a vote that we could either do daylight savings and get, or standard time? Because standard would be, you know, an hour early. It's like at 7 o'clock between 6 and 7. And that's, you know.
1: 6,
0: that's,
1: 7.
0: That's a little bit more. It's a little bit more doable. It's okay. It's getting light out at 7 o'clock in the morning instead of, you know, 8:30.
1: Compromise. It's something we do really well in this nation of ours.
0: I mean, that would be,
1: it'll be great.
0: I mean, I don't worry so much about the effect on your bodies. You know, I've been working nights since I was out of college. I don't care. There's no difference between 10:30, 11 o'clock, 11:30. I don't care. But everybody
1: else. I keep trying to crawl back to daylight, but it hasn't happened.
0: I think the body clocks, everybody would be okay. We do it all the time.
1: We just drink more coffee.
0: Right? We do it all the time. We do daylight savings time. We change the clocks twice a year. Everybody's body clocks changes. We do it all the time. I don't worry about that so much. When I see scientists or people purport to be scientists going, this is going to be the change. What is the moon going to fall? Like, okay, that's not going to happen.
1: But you also, I mean, you do this just going between time zones if you get on a flight. You drive mom and dad in the car.
0: But I
1: come on.
0: Trying to run early morning stuff in rush hour in the dark it's kind of difficult, man. It's kind of tough.
1: Well, I mean, that and the coyotes are still out. So if you're trying to walk your dog, like when you're in Jaws and the guy's looking for his little dog. Pippin, Pippin.
0: No, we got coyotes. Yeah. Our neighborhood's like Wild Kingdom. Like, I go out to take the dogs. I take Benny and Bailey out for a walk at night. Like, oh, there's possums. There's skunks. There's coyotes. It's like, I don't need to go to the zoo. I just walk outside my house and see whatever I need.
1: In the jungle.
0: In the school near our neighborhood, the geese own the big field for most of the day, right?
1: Yeah.
0: The geese show up at like between 3:30 and 4 o'clock and they sit out there. And then around 6 o'clock, the skunks decide, hey, you guys are done. I'm looking at the time. You're up. You only have the field till 6. The skunks come out. The geese fly away. It's like, okay, that's what it is.
1: Swing shift.
0: I mean, yeah. I don't. I'm like,
1: who's on the third shift though?
0: I don't know.
1: When the coyotes take over.
0: The coyotes come out, man. Yeah. All of a sudden, it's like everybody scatter. Everybody scatter.
1: They're out.
0: I mean, I don't know. I feel like okay. I don't mind doing changing the clocks back, okay, and I like sometimes having it be very light out at night. I understand during the winter it's going to be a little bit dark. It's also going to be colder because there's going to be no sun out. Now, I just don't know how I feel. Like, man, it's really 8:30 in the morning. It's still going to be dark out. It's going to be 8 a.m. It's going to be dark. Like, I don't know how safe. I don't know if that's, quote, super safe for everybody.
1: No, I think there's problems there.
0: Yeah,
1: I
0: mean, okay.
1: As a guy that, I mean, going to high school, I was on a bus before 6 a.m. going downtown Chicago.
0: Sure.
1: You know, the head was on a swivel at all times. So I remember those days. I don't wish for the kids that.
2: My parents would put me on a city bus when I was 4 years old. I had to ride 7 stops. I'd have exact change all the time. I didn't have a bus pass. I didn't have any of that stuff.
1: Southside, 2 buses and a train, baby. Let's go. Come on now.
0: Exit Alvada Fresca, exit Swollen Dome. Jason Smith, Mike Harmon, live from the Fox Sports Radio studios. So the American League wins the All-Star game tonight.
1: In dominant fashion.
0: 4-0. They completely dominate. We'll get into the, we got a great big hot take about the All-Star game MVP coming up later on this
1: Sanchez.
0: Hour. But I do have to say, poor Christopher Sanchez. Every
1: you hate 20, me for just saying that, don't you?
0: 20 pitchers tonight pitched.
1: Yeah. 20.
0: 19 of them. 19 can walk away from this game going, man, I had a great experience because I didn't give up a run. Or even Wrubleski gave up a run for the Dodgers, but he had 5 strikeouts in 2 innings, right? He can walk away saying, man, that was, I struck out 5 All-Stars.
1: Well,
0: man,
1: he was also the guy just happy to be there because they thought he was going to get left off.
0: 19 out of 20 guys, pitchers, can walk away from this game saying, I had a great time. The one guy who can't, the hometown starter, Christopher Sanchez.
1: Now, do we have any evidence that they lustily booed him at any point in that first
0: inning? It's just karma for Philly fans booing everything the last couple of days. This is the baseball god saying, yeah, okay, you want to remember, watch what I do to your Christopher Sanchez. He of the 50-inning scoreless streak earlier this year. We're going to get him lit up like a Christmas tree in
1: the
0: first
1: inning. Well, you want a hot take? I'll give you a hot take. He gave that? The fans what they came to see. Ooh. Offense.
0: Yeah, because I do probably think there was a good portion of Philadelphia fans that wanted him to fail just so they could complain about it.
1: Of course.
0: Because things have been going really well for the Phillies the last few weeks.
1: Oh, since Mattingly took over,
0: fired Thompson.
1: Whole other world.
0: Mattingly wants a job. Now, they're 3 games back of the Braves are playing 700 ball. Now, the Phillies are 3 games back.
1: I mean, he at least got you out of the gate strong going towards that over-under of 8.5 runs.
0: You thought, I'm getting it, man. I'm getting the over-under.
1: You thought you were licking bills after that inning,
0: it's coming, man. You're getting it. This over-under, I'm going to win. All of a sudden, you're like, oh. So I just watched the guy win the MVP with that ground ball single up the middle. That's your MVP play? I don't need to watch anymore? Oh, okay, great. I all right.
1: Not a prodigious blast. I not a back that, moment.
0: That's the All-Star game for you.
1: I mean, Vargas at least gave us a home run. I mean, we got something there.
0: You got something good from White Sox players in the All-Star
1: baby. Come on now. Hey, and the people returned the ball, by the way. So he gave him a bat, and he it was really
0: nice.
1: Cool.
0: Yeah, that's
1: he
0: pretty
1: He met
0: cool.
1: up with the fans, so
0: okay,
1: that was
0: that's cool. Now, I do want to say that because this is a guy that should be getting a little bit more of attention, and it's stunning. And it's, again, one of your former guys. Dylan Cease starts the game for the for the White Sox. Starts the game tonight for the American League for the Blue Jays. He's having a really good year. And his first inning, he looks like, I walked away from that going, how is this a guy with a barely .500 record over his MLB career? With an ERA that's close to 4. Like when he threw that changeup to Juan Soto in the, and Soto looked at the catcher and just laughed going, come on, man, what are you doing to me? Right? Like when his array of pitches that he was out there, and I get that he's emptying the tank in one inning. He's only going to go one inning, but 3 strikeouts and you see his stuff and I go, how does this guy get hit? Right? Certain pitchers, when I just look at their stuff, I go, I don't understand. When you can throw a ball like this, how do you give up any runs? Like, Nolan McClain's a guy, like, he throws a frisbee. How does he get out? He's pitching better the last few weeks. ERA is like under 2.5. But like watching Dylan Cease tonight going through the top of the National League order, I go, how does he give up a run, man?
1: No, he's been fantastic. I mean, hell of a career.
0: His ERA was almost 5 last year. It was 4 the year before. It was 4.5 the year before that. It was up at 4, you know, the first couple of years of the White Sox. Like, he was supposed to be one of the great pitchers in baseball. And generally, you can say he's been healthy the last 6-7 years, right? He's been able to, you know, and I don't know, watching his stuff, I go, man, how does he give up any runs?
1: Takes the ball every fifth day. You're looking at 32 or more starts in, what, 6 straight seasons. You have the 7-9 season from 2023. Before that, 27-15 for the White Sox. He had that brilliant 2022 season where it was a 2.2 ERA, 14-8 on the season. But overall, 2.9 strikeouts per walk. You look at his overall totals. He's been fantastic. It's the, you make, give up hits, the untimely, right? The one bad hit. And you played with the team that also, didn't score a lot of runs for a number of years. I don't know if you remember that, with the White Sox these last couple of years. Cause I mean, we're in the high times now.
0: A lot of really, we're living high.
1: We're
0: now,
1: living high in now. But he's at a 2.56 ERA this year, 3.77 for his career.
0: Remember we lost 120 games a couple of years ago? Remember that, man? That was cool.
1: Man, that's like, it's like you with your Knicks championship. I don't care what happened yesterday, baby. We are back. But yeah, I mean, he's at a 3.6 WAR. He had a 4.2 in 2024. He's 6.4 in 2020. He's an every other year guy.
0: Yeah.
1: It's kind of been the Brett Saberhagen brought up, for those who don't remember. Brett Saberhagen, pitcher for the Royals. Couple of Cy Young Award seasons. Not so great in between them.
0: No, it's great to see. So we talked about Cody Bellinger last hour on the show going, boy, good for him winning
1: sure.
0: the All-Star MVP. But his career really wasn't what it was supposed to be when you think about him and Aaron Judge breaking in at the same time. And all of a sudden now here's Cody Bellinger on his third team. Like, it's been good, but it's not been great. Like, this is a great, that's one of the things I like to do the most at All-Star games is take a look at specific guys that make headline. You look at their careers and you see them in a very small sample size and you start to ask and answer a lot of questions about their careers, what they've been doing. And the guys tonight really are Cease and Bellinger. Right. Mm-hmm. The ones that are doing that. We have a bigger point to make about the pitching overall, but like the two big names coming out of the game tonight, when you go, man, Dylan Cease is just that kind of dude. And I don't understand how his ERA is near 5 every other year. Right. And Cody Bellinger, like, you know, here he is, All-Star game MVP. And how is he not still a Dodger? How is he not still hitting in the middle of that lineup? How is it not still a West Coast, East Coast rivalry with Aaron Judge? Like, how is that not still happening? Like, to me, those are the most interesting things coming off the game.
1: No, you break guys that have been around and get their long road back into an All-Star berth, right? Bellinger last was there in 2019 for Dylan Cease. One of the other things trending about him, the fact that there was a 250th USA patch on those Toronto Blue Jays jerseys.
0: Toronto's been around for, I mean, the Canada's been around for a long time.
1: How people
0: long
1: are raising their hand going, annexation.
0: How long has Canada been a country? Here we go. Canada is 159 years old.
1: But he had the USA patch. And yeah, people are yeah, just yeah, like, okay. That's kind of weird that they still put it on the Blue Jays.
0: That's all right.
1: Which is fine. But
0: July 1st, 1867, Canada's been a country since.
1: Well, there you go.
0: I would have said,
1: that's something I would have memorized at some point and forgotten.
0: I think 1867 is when the quarterfinals of the NHL playoffs started. And we just finished with the Hurricanes winning the cup.
1: Just got it done there.
0: Right? Like, I think Canada was settled just so hockey could be invented.
1: Oh.
0: Yeah. We need a place to go skate. Well, it's really cold up there. They got lots of ponds and stuff. Let's go there.
1: That's pretty good. I like that.
0: If you said to me, how old is Canada?
1: Is that part of that Larry David alternate history thing?
0: Like, when you think about, like, here's the thing. Like, okay, so, you know, we have the United States. Mm-hmm. We're near 250 years old, but the land is a little bit older, obviously. I said, okay, so 250th anniversary since 1776. Okay, I got it. But then I said, you know, but we had that land, right? Like we went all the way west, right? To mm-hmm. like, we went west. We didn't have any maps or anything. We didn't go up. We didn't know what was going on. Lewis and Clark are going to go west and we're going to go west. We're going to see what we get, right? Okay, we went west. Why didn't we go further north? Why did we stop?
1: Because they fear the north. Just no, like, they, like I was talking about.
2: Hey, it's getting really cold, man. It's just too cold.
1: Well, it might have been
0: why
1: that.
0: Why didn't they go like, why did
1: they heard guys left
0: north?
1: And they never came back and why they found them as popsicles.
2: No, it was, no, I mean, you had to get up there during the summer at some point.
1: But they found them thawed out.
2: But no, but why, like, I mean, you know, for Canada was, you know, we're 250. Like Canada, like, it's not like, okay, we made it here and then, you know, Canada became quickly after.
1: I have an answer.
2: We had almost 100 years to
1: you
2: say,
1: know why?
2: Let's go north. Let's
1: they were fearful.
2: Doing.
1: They were ran into a pack of bison.
2: Oh, too soon. Too soon. Man.
1: He's evidently been too in soon. A safe house at too one soon. Of the Buffalo Wild Wings. Too soon.
3: The bison. Yeah, I want the real answer.
1: The that's bison? What the bison. Yeah. That's
2: oh, right. Mary Mack, you have an answer for us?
3: Well, this is just from like from school and what I remember.
2: Okay.
3: Well,
2: but you're very recently
3: we had
2: from
3: the Great
2: school.
3: Migration.
2: Hmm? Okay. You're very recently from school, so that's good.
3: Well, I'm actually back in school right now.
2: Oh, congratulations.
1: Thank hey, you. Rodney, good yeah. job.
2: Okay.
3: Thank you, thank you, thank you. Anyway, so we have the Great Migration.
2: Yeah.
3: After that, towards west, then that's when the gold rush started happening.
2: Okay.
3: And then also, you have to also consider we probably didn't go up north because of the Native Americans as well. And also, the French colonized a good part of Canada as well.
1: Well, they
3: so.
1: Would have quit.
2: Yeah, but here's the thing. I look
1: or
2: at
1: committed
2: it,
1: a bad see, foul no, no, no, no. and given a game away.
2: I look at it like this, right? I look at it like this. You guys ever play Minecraft?
3: Yes.
2: You get a Minecraft, right? You get a whole world. You got to explore it, right?
1: So I chicken jockey.
2: I explore a bunch of places. Uh-huh. I find some great. I find civilizations. I find places. Okay, you know. Okay, we get different fields where I can warp into other lands. But I explore the whole thing. I don't just go to one place and go back, right? I explore the whole thing. Like, why? How come when we went, like, we could have gone further north? Why didn't we?
3: Well, just like in Minecraft, there's zombies and there's people who throw arrows and all that stuff.
2: That, I would have learned about that I haven't been in school for a while, but I think I would have learned about, oh yeah, remember the zombie. Oh yeah, the zombies along the Canadian, right where Michigan is, right around the mitten, all those lakes, there are all the zombies. We couldn't go
3: don't
2: up.
3: Don't talk about my home state like that.
2: We couldn't get up there. I vacation in Detroit. Just so you know.
3: I'm from there.
2: Okay. I vacation
3: well,
2: there.
3: Adjacent.
2: Yeah, you Detroit.
1: Yeah, yeah.
2: Detroit
1: yeah, it's Detroit.
2: What's adjacent. Detroit adjacent? Pennsylvania. Oh, okay, okay.
3: No, right. Not that far out. I'm not Arnie Spanier.
2: All right. But I mean, really, wow. Why did we could have gone a little bit further
1: had
2: north?
1: Had to drag Arnie.
2: Arnie getting sideswiped there for a second.
1: Well, because he claims he's a New York. He was trying to fight about you and your Knicks fandom, saying he's a better Knicks fan because he's closer.
3: Now he's saying
1: because
3: that he's North
1: you're
3: African.
1: Out here, it doesn't
2: oh,
1: count.
2: Okay.
1: I'm sorry, Mary. Go ahead.
3: Now he's saying he's North African.
1: Oh, okay.
3: He told me this on Sunday.
2: Wow.
1: That escalated quickly.
2: Okay. All right. That's okay. I got to go back to school to see that kind
1: that,
2: of geography.
1: Now that's fuzzy
2: that's
1: math.
2: That's geography, yeah.
1: Yeah.
2: But I still can't understand. Like in Minecraft, we go and explore. Wait, we can't even say, hey, let's go north. A little bit further north. I'm a little bit further north.
1: A little bit north now.
2: Why are we stopping at Maine? Ah, we're stopping at Maine. How about there's lots of land. Let's keep going up there.
1: I mean, with our hubris, wouldn't we have just wanted to take everything over?
2: That's what I thought.
1: What's up there?
2: It's just manifest destiny. Like, why didn't we could have gone further north? And it's not like, I would say like, oh, if we founded, you know, there's the United States and then like Canada very quickly after, but like, we had like 70 years.
1: But I gotta be honest. I am directionally challenged. I would have ended up north. I don't know how it would have gone.
2: Where's Harmon? I don't know, man.
1: He went that way.
2: We let that guy go up north a long time ago. We heard from him? Nope. All right, man, fine. Let's just keep going west. I think it's warmer out there anyway.
1: We just got some note passed to us that says, I'm the captain now.
2: Exit How About a Fresca, Exit Swollen Dome, the Jason Smith Show with my best friend, Mike Harmon. Coming up next, we got two huge takes from the biggest sporting event of the day coming your way next. Jason and Mike, Fox. 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

0: every Ramones song, no song is longer than 75 seconds.
1: It's a wise move. Yeah. Get them on, get them over, get them in.
0: Best of the Ramones, all 12 songs, 11 minutes long.
1: Now how much would you pay?
0: So we'll have more on the MLB All-Star Game, including a big hot take about the MVP coming up in a bit. But we know what half of the World Cup final is going to be as Spain beats France earlier today 2-0. And two big things coming off this game. The first one, this was decided with this play in the first half, and I get it, but I absolutely hate it.
2: Stretch out and reach that one. Early cross, back post, too far for Oyarzabal. Dina never saw your ball coming. He fouled him. It's a penalty.
0: There it was on Big Fox. The big call right there. The penalty. Yamal comes in, draws a penalty. Spain makes it, and that was really it. Yeah, I mean, they get a goal later on in the second half in the 59th minute, but they would have won 1-0 without that because France just did not play well.
1: It was not their day, no question about it, but you can hear it on the call. Didn't see him coming.
0: No, and that's the thing is, like, I get that it's a foul. I get it, right? The ball was coming down. The defender, Digne, tried to clear it out. Yamal comes from behind him. Doesn't really try to go for the ball, just runs into where Digne is kicking, and of course he draws the foul. Now, I get it. It's a foul, but I still hated it. I still hated it because what is the defender supposed to do, right? Yamal comes from behind him. He's trying to turn and kick the ball and get it out, and I get that, okay, it's a high kick and it's a roundhouse kind of kick, but the ball is coming down. He's in the spot for it, and Yamal doesn't really make a play for the ball, even though he touched. He just goes in. He does the SGA. I'm going in for contact.
1: But he gets in the space, and he does touch the ball before he gets kicked.
0: Yeah, but where does he touch the ball?
1: Up in his shoulder, maybe his arm.
0: Okay,
1: but either way, he plays on as opposed to, hey, let me wait for the ball to fall from the heavens and do a roadhouse kick. I'm kicking a watermelon or something. I don't know.
0: I hate it.
1: A stage show.
0: I hate it because this is 4 years of planning and playing, and here is a play where it's not advantage for either team. I don't know what you expect the defender to do, especially when Yamal comes in and just tries to create contact, right? Like SGA, when I say, you know, when he goes into the lane, he's got no prayer, but I'm going to create contact. I'm going to the free throw line, right? Like that was the plan. And that decided the semifinal of the World Cup. That decided 4 years for France and 4 years for Spain. That one play. I get the call, but I hate it. At the same time, I respect the hell out of Yamal. It's the best play he's made in the World Cup. He's had a disappointing World Cup overall, but again, he's 19 years old. But not many players would have the wherewithal, and I love when heady players can anticipate plays and see things. Like, I really appreciate that in the game because many guys would have just hung back, would have stopped running, would have tried to just get in the way of it to try to deflect the ball after it's kicked out, or they, you know, I'm not going to get involved in a physical play. And he saw, if I go and get involved here and I create contact, I might get a penalty because it's in the box, and that's exactly what happened, right? That's a play that, you know, 75, 80, 90% of the other strikers and other big forwards, other players wouldn't think to make, but he goes to make it. So I give him the nod because he makes an incredibly heady play, and he does that. At the same time, like I said, I get all of that. I hate that that was a penalty. I hate that that was a penalty. I hate that that decided the game.
1: Yeah, I think ultimately you had 90-plus minutes to do something else, and France did zero. So, you know, it is a play. Obviously, a goal is huge for as stingy as Spain's defense has been. I just didn't like the play by the defender. Like, it was a terrible decision to not play the ball and wait, not having any spatial awareness. Not look, he had no idea what was going on around him.
0: He thought he had space.
1: Like, he thought he was there by himself. So I could do this roundhouse. I kind of went Fruit Ninja kind of thing, thinking he was going to slice it in half was what I was going for there. But like he goes and he turns and is like, oh, wait, this guy's body is suddenly there. Like, dude, you played how many soccer games?
3: Yeah.
1: That how many times can you legit in the box? Mm-hmm. Would you play a ball like that?
0: Yeah.
1: You don't.
0: Yeah. No.
1: Ever. Like, you bring it down, you pass back to the goalie, you kick it out about whatever the case is, to think that he that he, in his mind, would have enough space to do that roundhouse no-look kick is asinine to me. Well, no matter how many times I've watched
0: it. He's thinking, I can get this out of trouble. I have to get it out of here, and this is the way to do it. If I wait, if I try to play it off the bounce, if I try to trap it, if I try anything, someone's going to get on me. There's no time for me to get this cleanly. Someone's then going to get out. So I need to kind of one-time this to try to get it out.
1: Sure.
0: So I get what he was thinking on. I understand what he was thinking on that. I just don't know what people expect with, you know, if your back is to somebody and someone comes from behind you to turn around. Like I said, I get it's a penalty. I get it. I get it all. I just hate that was a play because it didn't give advantage. If it stopped an advantage for Spain, I get it. Right? If Yamal had a clear path to the ball and he was after the ball, I get it. If he and Yamal were jostling for position and that happened, I get it. If it was such a play where Spain wasn't going to get control of it and they could and you can see that that France wasn't going to control it and Spain would get it in the box. I get all of those things, but there was no advantage there. There was no play. It looked like it was going to be a play where the ball's going to bounce high in the air. Someone's going to grab it. And that is what winds up deciding the World Cup. And for France, a team that had run through everybody the way they did. And for Spain, a team that, look, these are two of the best four teams overall. Again, this is 4 years that comes down to a whistle where, yeah, here's a play that didn't really stop a scoring opportunity, and it winds up being something that is a penalty. Right? I just didn't like that was.
1: Well, in the end, if you randomly kick a guy in the leg, yeah, it is a penalty.
0: Yeah, but I mean, it's coming from behind. What do you expect, right? You're coming from behind, and I'm going to turn it, and all of a sudden, oh, here we are. Oh,
1: hey, you know what? Soccer works that way. Yeah, the guy may come up on you.
0: He ran into the kick.
1: No, let me ask you this. Is it an unwritten rule that as an attacker, you're supposed to quit on the play?
0: No. I said he made a great heady play.
1: No, but that's what I mean. Like, is that as a defender, again, you've got to mind your space and recognize objects in mirror may be closing on you pretty fast. No.
0: But
1: especially Yamal.
0: But he didn't go for the ball.
1: The ball hit him, though.
0: I know, but he just ran to run into the kick, and the ball happened to hit him. Like, it's not like he ran to where the ball was. I'm going to stop right here. No, he ran into the kick. Like, I'm going to get kicked. You heard of roughing the kicker. This was kicking the rougher.
1: Well, I mean,
0: right? So, I mean, that's what you had.
1: Hey, you know what? He wore one for the team, and he got to the ball before he got kicked.
0: After review, roughing the kicker has become kicking the rougher. Penalty.
1: Red card.
0: I love for him to say that. Roughing the kicker is kicking the rougher. Penalty right there. And he points to the spot right there.
1: Right there.
0: Now, the other part of this is that, again, we've said this a couple of times, but now to have a wide angle lens of the United States loss to Belgium, you can feel better about the United States losing after today, because what happened to France and how France came out for this game is exactly what happened to the United States. France came out poorly. They came out, they looked nervous. Right? They didn't look like they were the same French team that we had seen throughout the first 3.5 weeks of the tournament. Right? Okay. Olysee was terrible. Right? He had the worst game that mm-hmm. he's played throughout the entire tournament. He's one of their top three players, right? You saw after the game, Mbappe said, I disagree with the tactics that we had. I don't think we had great tactics. And the French coach, it's his last game, and they were trying to become the first team to go to three straight World Cup finals. It's disarray for France after this game. But nobody is saying, this is it. We have to have sweeping changes, and we have to redo the entire youth system in France to get better players in here. No, France picked a bad time to have a bad game. All of the things that happened to France today happened to the United States going into the Belgium game. Now, am I saying United States and France are the same teams? No, but United States coming into a game against Belgium, that should have been a toss-up type game, just like France and Spain should have been a toss-up type game, but Spain dominated because France came out so poorly. The United States, all three goals were our fault. We came out flat. Belgium knew, and I give Belgium credit, they played well, just like Spain played well, but we were our own worst enemy. We had a bad game. That's not the team we were the first 2.5 weeks of the World Cup. So but yet for us, it's, we need a completely new youth system. We need a new head coaching, all of these things. No, you just need the general changes that happen after a World Cup. Okay. The coach is pretty good, right? Remember where we were 4 years ago after Berhalter. You really want to go through that search for a coach again? I think the coach is good. I think we have the building blocks of three or four players that are world-class players, Balogun and Freeman and Tillman. Some of the golden generation, yeah, I'm ready to say goodbye to, because one thing for them the last near decade is that they come out flat way too often. And this is Pulisic, this is McKinney, this is a lot of other guys. You know what? I've seen enough of them. I've seen enough of them playing poorly because they come out of a game flat. So it's time for new players. I've always said it's easier to get them, to get players that are more mentally tougher than it is to get players who are physically tougher, right? The physical stuff, we're okay with now. We have the physical talent of the players is good. It's the mental part of it. It's just a natural progression of, okay, United States, we won our group. We don't usually win our group, right? We made it. We won a knockout round game. We don't usually win a knockout round. Okay, we did pretty well, but yet we lose, and it's, oh my goodness, we had to change everything. No, this is just in the light of day again, having this far, you know, another week back going, okay, well, all right, Belgium really played Spain tough. That was really difficult. And man, Belgium, if they didn't have their backup keeper in, maybe they would have tied Spain. Look how good Spain is. And if we played our normal game, we might have beaten Belgium. Now you have France. The exact same thing happened. Sometimes teams come out badly, even in big games, even in semifinal games of the World Cup. It happens this way in soccer. So yeah, it's not quite the doom and gloom. Again, we had a bad time for a bad game, but this is not let's tear it all down and start over. It's okay, what worked, and let's just move into 2030.
1: I think I'm going to try to use an analogy. We were talking about manifest destiny and migration, all this stuff. The French have gotten all the way west and they got their gold, right? They've won before. For the United States, this was the, hey, we're moving along. Hey, did we ever hear back from Ralph and his group of people that were heading out west? And then they find him. I guess that's as far as they got. And we're all feeling a little bit peckish and having our issues here. I think it's about as far as we're going to get. And you're sad, and it's lather, rinse, repeat kind of thing here. And you fall, and that's where you set up your tents and plant your flag, because that's as far as you got. So for France, since they've won before, since they were runners up before, all of that, you don't have to tear it all down because you know what it's like to win. For the United States, we had a couple of games where it looked good. We had a couple of games that looked great. Balogun talking today saying, yeah, everybody seemed kind of rattled and we're out of sorts. Okay, cool. But that's persistent. We haven't solved that issue yet.
0: No, but we're a top 15 team looking to be a top 10 team. And that's doable.
1: But that's the thing, though. What's that gap? I don't know.
0: Because we played so miserably in that game. But we had played so well up until that point, and we made our own mistakes.
1: This is the Rocky analogy. We played a bunch of bumps.
0: No, okay.
1: They were handpicked.
0: I don't think Belgium did anything for Matt Fries to kick the back of the ground like Young Wei Koo. Okay. I don't think that was Matt Fries.
1: They were in his head.
0: I don't think it was Belgium where Tim Ream decided to guard nobody and give away that first goal. Right?
1: Yeah, they were smart enough to let us implode and then just mocked us.
0: Belgium saw the first 10 minutes, they're not ready for this game, right? We heard they had a really bad warm-up. The United States, bad warm-up, all this stuff. Yes, I get it. Belgium didn't do anything other than know, okay, we control this game. They're not ready for this, right? Okay. But this doesn't mean that all of a sudden our talent is way there. We gotta just blow it up and start over again. This is not an NFL team. Half of the game is 90% mental, man. It's not like the Jets where every couple of years you just got to blow it up and start over again. I mean, just our loss to Belgium. Things are a little bit better than you thought. You could feel better about USA losing than you did going into this.
1: I like that Perry positive.
0: Time now to find out what's trending in the wide world of sports. The guy's been called the Perry positive of Fox Sports Radio.
3: Perry?
0: It's Chris Perfett.
4: Hello, Perry.
0: Well,
4: hello,
0: Perry positive kind of rolls off the tongue.
3: Well, actually, I've been positive. Percy.
0: Percy positive.
3: Percy. My sister apparently couldn't say Chris when she was a baby.
0: So she said Percy?
3: So she said Percy. So every time the World Cup would actually roll around, Netherlands used to have a player named Robin van Persie.
0: Okay.
3: So we'd always like point him out. It's like, hey, look, it's Percy up there, the other person.
0: All right. Wasn't he the guitarist for Cheap Trick? Robin van Persie?
1: Well, he's also Percival Pringle before he became Paul Bearer.
0: Percy Pringle.
3: Percy Pringle. Anyway. The American League defeated the National League in the MLB All-Star Game 4-0. Cody Bellinger, Yankees outfielder, was named MVP. He hit the first inning. He hit in the first inning, drove in two runs. By the way, you guys were talking about Junior Caminero. We have some good news after he left the game in the third inning being hit by a pitch. X-rays have come back negative on his injured hand, so he looks like he has avoided any kind of major injury that would keep him out for a lot of the season. So, Caminero.
1: It smells like a steak and seats 35.
3: 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You guys have been talking about it. Spain punched their ticket to the World Cup final. They are back in the final for the first time after winning their first World Cup trophy back in 2010, defeating France 2-0. It's their third consecutive victory over their European neighbors in the past 2 years. They await the winner of England and Argentina. That showdown coming on Wednesday at 3 p.m. Eastern on Fox. And, of course, the big investigation in the NBA right now is dealing with the Los Angeles Clippers. The NBA recently nixed the trade, put a hold on the trade of Kawhi Leonard to the Toronto Raptors. And apparently the investigation has now expanded beyond just the salary cap circumvention with the aspiration deal, but now includes other improper expenses provided to Kawhi Leonard by the team, as well as a possible second unreported endorsement deal with a different company. That's right, two different companies for planting trees. There's so many trees that had to be planted in Los Angeles. However, NBA Commissioner Adam Silver did say the investigation needs to be wrapped up before the season begins.
1: No, good luck. What did the Lorax have to say about that?
4: They found an entirely new set of trees. That's going to take us into 2030. We'll have the next World Cup before this gets solved.
3: Well, just you stop in climate change. You got to plant more trees.
4: Thanks a bunch, Chris.
3: We'll see you guys.
1: See you, Chris.
4: Jason Smith, Mike Harmon, live from the Fox Sports Radio studios. Coming up next, you want a hot take on who the real MVP of tonight's All-Star game was? We got it for you next, Fox.
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0: goodness. Old friend down the hallway, Nikki Six and his band.
1: Fox Sports Radio, the Jason Smith Show with my best friend, Mike Harmon. So, the MVP of the All-Star game tonight goes to Cody Bellinger, who hit a two-hopper up the middle in the first inning to drive in two runs, and that was your MVP swing.
0: Hit them where they ain't, baby.
1: Part of a 4-0 win by the American League over the National League. And winning the MVP, I'm like, okay, really? But
2: it just
1: quite
2: leaves
1: honestly,
2: you unsatisfied.
1: It is.
2: Kind of like the penalty in the
1: I can do it with my left hand, but I feel satisfied. If you really want to give the MVP to the most deserving people, because I would say it's people.
2: You're going to say Vargas?
1: You could say, no. One, you could say Philadelphia fans, what are you going to remember from this All-Star game? Boy, they booed the hell out of everybody. They wanted to remind us we are the city that booed Santa Claus and try to climb up greased up poles after we win Super Bowls. Don't forget, this is who we are. We're booing everybody.
2: Like, well, you got New York living up here. Everybody's positive, singing Kumbaya, hand
1: Knicks
2: in hand.
1: Yeah.
2: So the Philadelphia fans said, we're going the other way.
1: Well, we're losing our identity. We want to know, we are these fans. We hate everything. Gotcha. This is who we are right now, man. We're booing everybody. Just want you to know that, okay? Because when people think back to this All-Star game, they're going to go, what was the All-Star game? You say, oh, the 14 All-Star game in New York. Okay, I don't remember anything. Oh, the 15 All-Star game here. The 2007 All-Star game in Arlington. I don't remember. Oh, the 26 All-Star game in Philly. Oh, yeah, when they booed everybody. I mean, okay, so you can give it to the Philadelphia fans. Clearly, you can make a big plaque for them with like a, you know, I don't know, just a raspberry sound effect coming off it, you press a button, you just hear a boo. But quite honestly, if you're really looking to say, okay, here's your MVP, I would give it to all 11 pitchers from the American League. All 11. Because three hitter, shutout, 15 strikeouts.
2: No, that's good, yeah.
1: Give it to, I mean, you just put all 11 guys up there with the one bat that got there for the All-Star Game MVP trophy. It would look like the Knicks all trying to get a touch of the Larry O'Brien trophy, right? Put all 11 pitchers out there. You can't say, you only pitched a third of an inning. You walked a guy. 11 pitchers. This was the story of the game. I've never seen a more dominant All-Star game from the pitching perspective than what we saw here. And I watched Pedro Martinez strike everybody out in the first two innings of a game. Like, this was top to bottom of an All-Star game, the best hitters in the National League. And it was three hits, 15 strikeouts, and no runs. Like, all 11 pitchers. Like, what? It's the MVP of the All-Star game. What? Give it to what the real story of the game was. And it's not Cody Bellinger and his three hop. Now it's going to be an eight hopper by the time it's all said and done. not his dribbler in front of the plate.
2: A dribbler.
1: That drove in two runs because of a wild
2: that
1: throw.
2: Swinging bunch.
1: Yes.
2: I mean, come on.
1: Yeah. I mean, come on.
2: He
1: man.
2: And Ben Rice get the American League started. But I agree with you. C's had three strikeouts in the first. The only blemish was that pesky Freddie Freeman bet that went on forever for a walk.
1: That was a long
2: time. But, I mean, fantastic effort by the American League showing their dominance.
1: Yeah, I mean, look, this is a case of, all right, I know it's 11 guys, but give it to all 11
2: Here's
1: guys.
2: Here's the question, though. Did Dave Roberts sabotage the second half of the season by leaving Sanchez in to get battered around?
1: Exit out by the Fresca, exit Swollen Dome, the Jason Smith Show with my best friend Mike Harmon. Coming up next, my buddy Ben Maller. 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
3: Spain has punched their ticket to the World Cup final, seeking its second trophy in the nation's history. They defeated France 2-0 on Tuesday, their third consecutive victory over their European neighbors in the past 2 years. First goal came after Lamine Yamal was fouled in the 22nd minute, drawing a penalty kick, and Pedro Porro put in the insurance goal in the 55th. They await the winner of England and Argentina on Wednesday. Cody Bellinger was named MLB's All-Star MVP. He drove in 2 runs in the first inning as the American League cruised to victory 4-0 over the National League. The Athletic is reporting the NBA's investigation into the LA Clippers has grown in scope, and it is no longer just about salary cap circumvention with the aspiration deal, but now includes other improper expenses provided to Kawhi Leonard by the team. I'm Chris Perfett.
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8: An all-star game in a bandbox. What could possibly happen? But offense. Not quite. Welcome in the beginning of another night of the Ben Maller Show. We are in the air everywhere. The Maller mouthpiece has been activated as we bamboozle you. Coast to coast, border to border, and beyond, on the vast and tantalizingly powerful microphones of FSR emanating live.
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0: time ergo, this time it counts. Are you old enough to remember that slogan? Does this mean the All-Star Game will be played in the American League City home field advantage? 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As they say, and if you have not been paying attention, bad job by you. Fats in Philadelphia is very depressed right now because of the All-Star Week festivities there. He's not depressed about the Fox One availability. The excitement of the FIFA World Cup building to a crescendo, and it is streaming live on Fox One, the official English streaming platform, to catch every unforgettable moment. Fox One brings the action straight to your screen, so you never miss a goal. Download Fox One and experience the FIFA World Cup and do it live. We'll do it, and we will do it live.
1: Do it live!
0: That's right. Well, we're back at it again in the Audio Dojo. This is the final night before the curtain goes up. There's a lot of excitement. Craft Services was in here setting some things up. We've got some balloon people that are showing up later. Big night. The red, white, and blue bunting will be out for the Benny Awards. It's going to be massive. The greatest night of the summer. Now, it's not tonight. This is not going to be a bad show. It's just not going to be as good as the Benny festivities there, the Mallorpalooza, which will take over tomorrow, the 2026 edition of the Mallorpalooza, which is going to be epic, absolutely epic. That is not our story right now. We'll talk more about that as we go through the night, and I think we're pretty much full. There might be one or two slots left. I think pretty much everything, a lot of people at the last minute here trying to get in on this. We may add an extra wrinkle to it. We've spent some discussions. We've had some meetings about that. We'll tell you about that as we go through the overnight. Our lead this hour, though. Don't bear the lead, my man. All right, we're not. We go to the city of Brotherly Love. They played the 96th edition of the Midsummer Classic. Now, remember, for many years, they played two All-Star games a year. Can you imagine if they tried to play two All-Star games now? These players bitch and complain so much. Oh, my God. Back then, players thought, well, this is a great opportunity to promote the game of baseball. Now, it's really fascinating to see how this has all played out. Anyway, the Midsummer Classic took place on Tuesday night. It was on Fox. Did you watch? Perhaps not. Well, we watched, so you would not have to. The American League All-Stars soundly defeated the National League All-Stars 4-0. Now, if you were looking for drama, if you were looking for excitement, heroics, you got that in the Home Run Derby. You did not get that in the 2026 MLB All-Star Game, as the AL picks up the win. Now, they have dominated over the years. They had not won since way back in 2024. I can't believe it. I barely remember that. I was a little child back in 2024. So it was all about the pitching. Was it good pitching, bad hitting? Toronto's Dylan Cease setting the tone. The lid lifter, strikeout 1, 2, 3. There you go, strikeout 3. Scoreless first inning. And the AL staff took the baton and completed the shutout. The National League All-Stars getting Bupkis, Squadouche, and the pitching staff for the American League combining for an All-Star game record. 15 strikeouts and allowing just 3 hits. Holy Bob Gibson, Batman. Now, the only additional scoring came in the 8th inning when someone named Miguel Vargas, we're told he plays for the White Sox, crushed a 433-foot home run, a moonshot to extend the AL lead to the final score, which was 4-0. So that is a good jumping off point. Let us discuss the question for the esteemed panel, and here it is. Give me the thumbnail recap. What stood out? What are you going to remember about the 2026 MLB All-Star Game in Philly? So I've got Princess Cruises, Bud Light, and Hallmark Card. And we'll put all of these things together, and we are going to do the Hoagie Pogie. I don't even know what that is. It just sounds like it rhymes, so the Hoagie Pogie. All right, now, A, the All-Star Game, which my favorite parts of the All-Star Game are the mascot photo, and that's done prior to the game. And then I also enjoy the introductions when the players come out and they're wearing their uniforms. And it's nice that baseball decided to actually go back to that, as they had gotten away with it. They were playing softball uniforms for a good amount of time, and they've gone back to the traditional uniforms in the All-Star Game. As far as the game itself, this All-Star Game, it was the National League All-Stars provided a syllabus on how to provide a disaster class. This was a fest. It was a snooze fest. I mean, you don't have to sugarcoat it. We're not a daytime show. We're on overnight. We can tell the truth. It sucked. All right. This was not just a loss for the National League. It was a total Philly flop. You know how I had that Philly special in the Super Bowl against the Patriots? Well, this was the Philly flop. It began with starter Christopher Sanchez, who ran into some early command issues, shall we say, and by the time the first thing was over, he had gotten tattooed so badly. How badly? It was so badly that the mound should have come with a yellow and black parental advisory sticker they could have put right there on the mound. Now, the American League effectively decided the game in the top of the first inning. They hung a three-spot crooked number up, courtesy of Ben Rice, who sucked in the home run derby. We had a ribby signal here. And then a two-run knock by former Dodger and current Yankee Cody Bellinger. And that was it. And he rode that. That opening swing, Bellinger was the All-Star Game MVP, a rather lackluster MVP. Now, the reason he was the MVP is they could not slice up the trophy to give every single pitcher for the American League a piece of the trophy, and then they had to figure out the math on that. Does everyone get the MVP bonus? So they just said, well, give it to Bellinger. That's it. Now, as for the other thing that I jotted down regarding the game itself on the notes app that I have, the Philadelphia delegation led by Christopher Sanchez, if this was a political rally, that was a total crash course on failure. So Sanchez got lit up. Kyle Schwarber got beat the other night in the home run derby at the buzzer by Jordan Walker, the Redbirds. So that began the thing. You had Schwarber, Bryce Harper, and Brandon Marsh, who got five at-bats, went 0-for-5 with four strikeouts. I didn't play in the All-Star game. I'm told that's not good. It was an emasculating performance. These hometown heroes went full Princess Cruises. They wanted to escape completely and enjoy the freedom of a nice, relaxing cruise. Unfortunately, they were playing baseball, and that was a blueprint for failure. Is this a preview of coming attractions for the Philadelphia Phillies if they were to make the playoffs down the line? Is this what we're going to get from Schwarber and Harper and Sanchez in the postseason? Stay tuned. It was amusing yet again, as most of the people who were on camera in the crowd were decked out in Philadelphia Philly paraphernalia, and they didn't seem too pleased. They did not seem too pleased. Now, page two. The broadcast for the All-Star Game was not received very well. It was heavily criticized. Now, Major League Baseball made it a point of emphasis in this All-Star Game. If you didn't see it or hear about it, I know Ostrich Ant was watching every pitch, but for those of you that weren't, they made a point of emphasis of having what I believe is a new record for bits, as my program director years ago would say, shtickala. A lot of bits, kibbles and bits during the game there, as the theory was they were trying to showcase the personality of the stars of baseball. with endless in-game interviews, skits, and other stuff. It was literally everywhere during the broadcast. So the question, give me your thoughts on the mic'd up players and all the other stuff, the 2026 All-Star Game added features, the add-ons to the All-Star Game. So this came, people are going to blame Fox and TV and all that. I promise you, I know a little bit how they make the sausage. This came from 245 Park Avenue, Midtown Manhattan. 245 Park Avenue, Midtown Manhattan. Those little weasels. Yeah, little weasels. In my head, and I know I'm going to date myself, but there used to be these great commercials from Bud Light back in the day, and I thought of that commercial thing when I was watching the All-Star Game. Back in the day, they had these real men of genius, and it would be like, if we were to make a commercial, it would be like, today we salute you, Mr. Marketer, turn the All-Stars into Twitch streamer guy, morphing the game into the unholy love child of a Saturday Night Live episode and a corporate TED Talk. One star simply played baseball, but you asked, what if we turned them into YouTube influencers while they were playing baseball? You gave us nonstop sketches and forced fun, like Toronto's Dylan Cease and A's catcher Shea Langeliers looking miserable as they were mic'd up while going against Juan Soto. It got so bad that Cease actually quizzed John Smoltz, the broadcaster, for advice mid-count. Who could forget Kyle Schwarber's earpiece falling out three times while he was trying to hit in the All-Star Game? Or Bryce Harper looking visibly disgusted during the direct interview while he was trying to hit? And then you had, for some reason, this very odd roundtable where you had Justin Verlander, Cam Schlittler, and The Miz. It looked like they were doing a Zoom call during the pandemic while the game was going on, and now The Miz and Schlittler didn't seem too pleased. Verlander was seemingly angling for some kind of broadcasting job. He seemed like he was kind of into it. So crack open a cold Bud Light. Oh, great sultan of simultaneous content. And you traditionalists out there, you just wanted a clean game, just wanted to watch the game. But you knew that Major League Baseball marketing knows today's audiences that aren't even watching the All-Star Game, they crave live stream reaction videos. And that is exactly what they got. All right, now, last word. So at the very end of the broadcast with the announcers, I noticed something, and I want to run this by you, because in my head, this is something. I don't know if you agree with me or not. So John Smoltz, the Fox commentator, at the very end of the game, he thanked all the All-Stars who bothered to show up to the game, all right, and those that participated in their little shtick on the broadcast. So the question, did John Smoltz have alternative motives with the end of All-Star message? So it sounded to me the tone was what we like to call a dead giveaway. Dead giveaway. John Smoltz was not just dropping a little polite hint. He was throwing a wicked curveball like he was back with the Atlanta Braves years ago and had some serious attitude. It was a masterpiece of passive-aggressive snark. That's what it sounded like. Like a drive-by wrapped in a Hallmark card. And to an old-school guy, skipping the Midsummer Classic, which is a great honor, is total sacrilege. And so it sounded, just the tone, you know, it's like when he aggressively praised the guys who actually had the decency, the common courtesy to show up and take part in the dumb bits they were doing. The subtext was deafening. It seemed like he was firing heavy artillery, throwing mortars directly at the two biggest stars in baseball who I don't think were there. Aaron Judge and Shohei Ohtani and those guys got, and the others, there were others that were not part of this game and treated it like it was a root canal. And Smoltz, I got the vibe, and again, I'm using some psychobabble here, that Smoltz's real message was dripping in acid. It's like, hey, congratulations to the players who didn't treat this showcase like a painful dentist appointment. And again, that's how it sounded on my TV. We also had the near miss heard round the world, the near miss heard round the world. Well, what is that? That would be Junior Caminero, the Tampa Bay Rays third baseman, who was knocked out of the All-Star game. And the incident happened. It was in the third inning. He got hit by a pitch, and he immediately ran off the field and went in for x-rays, got hit on the hand, and the x-rays were negative. He's, I think, fourth in baseball. He got 28 dingers this year. And it is baseball, though, so even if you don't have a broken bone, it is possible as a baseball player. Junior Caminero could be out for a while. Baseball players generally do not have toughness. They, generally speaking, are down for the count quite often when things like this happen. So we'll see if he's out for any period of time, but at least not broken. So it would appear that if Junior Caminero is out for a bit, so be it. I did get into a little text thing with some friends of mine in the media world. We were all going back and forth. Well, we did the what if, or I guess what aboutism, what if, you know, that whole thing. What about if Otani was playing and he got hit? Would this be the end of the All-Star game? Would they get rid of it? And we were in agreement. We were kind of in agreement that, yeah, there would be if Otani or Judge got hurt in the All-Star game, got hit by a pitch, they'd make it like the NFL and just have tic-tac-toe and volleyball and the other bull crap they do in the NFL and get rid of the All-Star game. Junior Caminero, though, even though he's a good player, not a big enough star for that to happen. And it turns out he's okay. It turns out he's okay. All right, is the Ben Maller Show. And if you would like to be part, you can join us right now. We open up the lines across America at 877-99 on Fox. But we're always live and local in your eardrums, 877-996-6369. Also on the X machine at Ben Maller. That's at Ben Maller if you want to be part. Some chatter people scalping tickets for the Mallerpalooza. There are no tickets for sale for the Mallerpalooza. So if you purchase tickets to the Mallerpalooza, you have been hornswoggled.
1: Lucky.
0: Don't do it. Don't do it. You can't buy tickets. They're not available. They are not available. Yeah. I mean, that's kind of it is. Anyway, we'll take your calls. Comments on X at Ben Maller. That's at Ben Maller, a rather large fellow, just nonchalantly, and just, hey, I'm at the All-Star game. Here I am. Look at me now. Look at me now. I'm at the All-Star. Well, you're kind of a big name. What are you doing at the All-Star game? We'll get to that, and we'll take your calls, comments, the whole thing, and we will do it next. However, it is live read season on the Ben Maller Show, and it is the A Block. What hour is it? Let's find out.
2: Number one.
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0: It is the Ben Maller Show, cruising for a bruising. This the final night before it is on like Donkey Kong. Woo! The Maller Palooza 2026 kicks off on tomorrow's show. All night entertainment, fun, you name it, we got you covered on the Maller Palooza. Looking forward to that. It is going to be off the hook or something like that. And so make sure to tune in. You should be listening every night anyway. And we'll have singing and song impersonation, song parodies, and other surprise acts.
1: Welcome to the show there, idiot.
0: There is chatter that Marcel in Brooklyn has submitted a bid to be part of the Maller Palooza this year. Will he add to his award case?
2: Yep.
0: Got a lot of trophies. A lot of trophies, Marcel, in Brooklyn. All right, if you want to be part of the show, 877-99 on Fox is the call-in number. What did you think of the All-Star game? Were you entertained? Were you not entertained? On X, at Ben Maller. That's M-A-L-L-E-R. Your comments can and will be used against you in the court of sports radio.
1: Ben,
0: Lorena,
1: I love you.
0: Is right over there. You can say hello to Lorena.
3: FSR. Hi, Bill.
0: Tech Queen. She's Jones and Lorena for a Maller meet and greet. And Koopa Loop, a
3: I
0: Bronco fan. A Bronco fan. And your comments, you know the deal. All right, what do we got here? Sean writes in, my buddy Sean, he's friends with the iconic 1980s NBA player Benoit Benjamin, only one of a kind, Benoit Benjamin. He says, so I thought tonight was the Malapalooza. I got everything ready to go, even got Benoit on the phone. Bad job by me. Turns out tonight is the Bill Miller Palooza.
2: You know.
0: Why? Is that worthy of winning? If you can get a celebrity like Benoit Benjamin, 1980s NBA center Benoit Benjamin from Creighton on the show, that's got to be extra points. That's got to be big, big points on the scoring for the show. Michael from Tulsa writes in. He says, great opening monologue, Ben. Which was better, the All-Star game or the home run derby? A friend of mine who doesn't give an F about these fugazi made-for-TV things masquerading as baseball wants to know. Well, in terms of, it's obvious, Michael, listen, it's, in terms of pure drama, it's not even close. The home run derby, the show that was put on at the very end there, that was great. If you watched the first inning of the All-Star game, that was it. It was one of the runs scored after the first inning. King Rory writes in from Wisconsin. He says, the MLB All-Star game is too dangerous. This is not 1970. The MLBPA should request the All-Star game be replaced with a T-ball game with wiffle balls and plastic bats in the next CBA. What they should do is just make it like it was the late 90s, early 2000s, go back 30 years and cork the baseballs, cork the bats, cork the players. Everyone's corked. Cork, cork, cork, cork, cork, cork, cork, cork, cork, cork,
3: cork, cork. I like my wine like that.
0: Yeah, exactly. Well, there you go. Late Night Drug Tester says, no All-Star game. I look forward to the dizzy bat race, slip and slide on the infield tarp, and the bubble gum blowing contest. It's a great idea. They can have that on TV, and it'll go well on social media, and that's really all they care about. It's all about the social media. It is all about the social media. 877-99 on Fox is the number. That's 877-99-6-6-3-6-9 if you'd like to be part of the program. And again, the Mallerpalooza is coming up tomorrow. Tomorrow is the Mallerpalooza. We're very excited about that. Let's go to the phones and we'll say hello to Andre, who's in the Commonwealth and in the leadoff chair. Hello, Andre. Welcome.
4: How you doing, Ben? Good to be with you. Thanks for taking the call, of course. Goodness gracious, the Mallerpalooza coming up tomorrow. You know what I mean? So we got to get our ducks in a row, myself and Willis. We can't allow for there to be any sort of sophomore slump. There is a bit of pressure, a couple things going on in the Commonwealth tomorrow. Got a Cape League.
5: Is that
4: ball
5: your
4: game.
5: Official sign-up?
0: Yeah, he's going to be
4: that
0: in
4: it.
0: He'll be in it, yeah.
5: Okay, all right.
4: Yeah, I'll be in the mix. you know. But I was
0: another. That's another big name, Coop. That's another big name that's going to be part of this. I mean, we are lining up. This is bigger than any other award show. It is going to be insane. The level of talent that that we have here is all. It's in fact, we also have. I believe we have Eric from Kansas who also has entered, so we can add him.
5: I'm hearing of some Blind Scott rumors.
0: No, really?
5: Yeah.
0: I thought he retired from the show.
5: You
0: is
5: know,
0: that right?
5: Might just show up for the towel show.
0: Oh my goodness! All right, this is isn't that exciting, Andre?
4: Okay, yeah. It's uproarious, Ben, and then we got people coming. We got people coming out of retirement for this year's shindig, and no time like the present. Okay. Summertime and the living is good, all right. But needless to say, myself, you know, Willis, he's out there chomping, you know, on a bone. That's why he's a little bit quiet. You know, he got his snackaroo that he's working on. But we're gonna be locked in. You know, we got the eye of the tiger that we're gonna have in the background playing. But Ben, speaking of such, the home run derby, Ben, was that not sports at its greatest? Okay, we had two champions in the arena. Right, it's the person in the arena. It's not the critic that counts. It's the men who are in the arena. Schwarber goes out there, 11 dingers, right? 11 jacks to set the stage. All right, and young Jordan comes right behind him. He's down the count. He's down the one out, and he hit 6 straight dingers to take it on the road with that effortless swing. And I know, because I got family in the city of brotherly love. Okay, and Rocky Balboa is near and dear to my heart. You know, so I know the Philly fans, it can be tough. It's a tough blue-collar working-class city. So people were dejected. You know, he hit that last thing, and you saw people immediately heading out of the building. They wasn't waiting for the speech, and that it was gone. They were hurt. Okay, and I get that. And they were getting booed, but it was all respectful. But that was a great spectacle for the game. At a time, Ben, Major League Baseball needs this. We got some labor strife on the horizon. A lot of things going on in the world, you know what I mean? We need our sports to bring us together and give us a sense of what's possible. So baseball, you know, they got some labor issues. Obviously, it's not going to be a salary cap because they have a serious union and they're not going to have any of that tomfoolery. But they got to get some things worked out. But the game is in a very good spot. The game tonight was good. You know, it is, again, it's a celebration. You know, one side, you know, kind of took it overwhelmingly, but it was – everybody got a chance. The guys were out there high-fiving. You know, it's a good collegial atmosphere. It's been a good all-star for Major League Baseball, along with the World Cup. You know what I mean? My heart goes out to the folks in France, Spain. It was theirs. Point of fact is, Malapalooza tomorrow, it's a part of it, Ben. Sports is just going towards the zenith. Myself and Will is going to be part of the Malapalooza that's participating in it. But specific to baseball, they're in a good place. And let's keep this rolling, okay?
0: They won't. They'll screw it up. You know, they're going to screw it up. You know, I guarantee they'll F it up. And they'll blame each other. And there'll be no off season, which really, who cares about that? And then, although that's often more exciting than most of the regular season. And then it'll go to the right before opening day. There'll be all these deadlines. I've seen this before. The time they missed the world, I was just beginning my career in radio. The time they missed the World Series, and then they had replacement players in spring training the following year, and then they just before that season they ended up, or very early they ended that, and then they had the real players. All right, thank you, Andre. Andre, we'll hear him again in the Malapalooza. If you're a Maller Plus subscriber, you already know what's coming up here in a little bit, so I don't need to tell you. If you're a Malapalooza guy, Scrooge, who's now in the older demo, says, do we have to dress up again for the Malapalooza? I really hate wearing a tie. Well, as you know, Scrooge, this is a live television show, wink, wink, nod, nod. So we want to look good on TV. So wear your church clothes, wear your temple clothes, wear whatever. Just put some nice clothes on. Ferg Dog writes in, from the winter wonderland of Fullerton, he says, Cody Bellinger winning the All-Star Game MVP is a joke. It should have gone to the guy who started the first inning rally by getting struck out. The Millville Meteor himself, Mike Trout. It's from the great Fergo. Well, speaking of Mike Trout, was that a recruiting pitch? Is Ferg Dog worried? Are the other Angel apologists like Big Daddy concerned? That the Philadelphia fandom there, they were serenading Mike Trout with cheers. Was that an effort to bring him to town, to convince him to waive his no-trade clause and be traded to the Philadelphia Phillies, his local team. Stay tuned on that. Let's go to Anthony in Louisiana, who's up next on the Ben Maller Show. Hello, Anthony. Welcome.
6: Hey, Ben. How you doing?
0: If I was any better, I'd be a Philly, but not a Philadelphia Philly. They did not have a good week. They did not have a good week here at the All-Star game.
6: Yeah, the other guy won. Jordan Walker.
0: The other guy. Yeah, he's the other. That's what they call him, actually. His nickname is the other guy.
6: Yeah, they didn't show it on regular TV. It was on Netflix. I couldn't watch it.
0: Yeah. You watched it. That's pretty impressive. I'm impressed that you watched it.
6: No, I couldn't watch it. It was on Netflix.
0: Oh, the Home Run Derby was, but the All-Star game was on Fox, so you could check that out, you know.
6: Home Run Derby used to be on ESPN.
0: Well, yeah, that's also a pay channel. You realize that. It's just on cable as opposed to, like, streaming. You don't do streaming? You're not a streaming guy?
6: No, not really.
0: I got you.
6: It's good to hear from you. Hey, cuz.
3: Good morning.
6: Yeah, how was your dentist appointment?
3: Oh, my gosh, it was so good. I love going to the dentist, and my dentist said that my teeth look great.
6: Yeah. You tell your daughter I said, hey.
3: I will.
0: All right.
6: Don't forget to tell him my joke about the snail.
0: Oh, is it a joke?
3: Snail?
0: Snail joke. It's a dad joke. It's a dad joke, right, Anthony? No?
6: Yeah, it's a snail joke. It's good to hear from
0: All right. Well, she's on hold. Andrea, Anthony is a big fan of your work in Louisiana, Greenville, Louisiana. Right there. All right. Thank you.
6: Greenwood.
0: I said Greenville. I was close. I just made that up.
5: Wait. Right. We need to find out Anthony's birthday.
0: Anthony,
6: October 19th.
0: October 19th. All right.
6: Y'all have a good night.
0: All right. Bye-bye. All right. Thank you. Mark that down. October 19th. And we'll have Andrea on in a few. Blind Scott appears to be on hold. I don't know what that's about. I thought he retired from the show. Hello, Blind Scott.
7: Oh, hey, Ben. How you doing? You know, one thing I found interesting recently when you were talking about how you used to prepare for the show at games, like used to go there with your laptop and stuff and write all the layout for the show. Dude, like, I haven't contacted you in like 6 days on social media. It's good to be back on the show. The tall ships are in Boston right now. There's 50 of them here. They're at Pan Pier in Black Falcon Terminal. I didn't understand that the tall ships were like military ships from other countries that like tour. But like at 8:30 on Saturday morning, I was sitting here and they had this military plane from UK fly over my house. It was called like a red heron maybe. But Boston has been an unbelievable run since you've come to Boston, Ben. You really kicked it off. So like when Ben came to Boston, you know, I was unhappy about the time I got to spend with the show. You know, it really, I'm over it now. I'm finally over.
0: Time out. You got more time than anybody. You got an added meeting.
7: I would have gone to like Salem with you guys and the Red Sox game. Like I wanted to go there. Like you know, we met up before, but it was more like radio. It was more like radio related. Like I'm here to do radio content. That's it. I'm not here to fight with any listeners, you know. And if Danny DeVito has a problem with me, he probably makes more money. Like I'm not trying to take a dig at anybody, but dude, Danny DeVito's probably like just got out of prison and got that garbage job because he's a criminal, you know. Don't talk trash about me.
0: You're calling him a criminal. That's a strong accusation to make there, Blind Scott. You know.
7: No, I looked it up on the internet, bro. That guy's a criminal, bro. He's a fraud.
0: Okay.
7: That's why he's
0: all right. Thank you, Scott. My goal is not get sued today. That's Blind Scott making that claim. That has not been verified. That is in the head of Blind Scott. So
3: there's a lot of things up there.
0: There's a lot going on. There's a lot of moving parts. A lot of moving parts. I looked at my bingo card here. It says, do not have listeners make accusations unverified about other listeners that could lead to legal action. So I wrote that. That's on my bingo card right there. So
3: I love that. It wasn't, great bingo card.
5: When did you put that on there? When did you add that?
0: When I heard that Blind Scott was back on the show, just added that right now. I just added that.
3: Precautionary.
0: Yeah. Just the way I did it. So, hey, you're kind of a tall guy. What are you doing there? So at the All-Star game in Philadelphia, PA, rather nonchalantly, just popping in, want to watch some ball. Joel Embiid. Philadelphia 76er, trust the process. That's really worked out well for the Sixers, all those championships. And Joel Embiid just happened to make his way there, just casually in the crowd, had a toothpick going on. The process was watching the Phillies, and I wonder if he had a hit or had a good inning on the mound, because if he did, he did better than any of the Philadelphia Phillies, who did not do well. It was not good. There are reports that Jaylen Brown and Joel Embiid are not on the same page, which I take with a grain of salt because it's mid-July. So I take that with a grain of salt. Time now for the Who Am I game, and here it is. Dodger starter Justin Robleski becoming the first guy to pitch more than one inning in the All-Star game since Ooh. Me. You know, in this age of soft baseball pitchers, Dodger starter Justin Robleski becoming the first guy to pitch more than one inning in the All-Star game since me.
5: Who?
0: Who am I? That is the question. Who? The answer. We'll get to it, and we will do it next.
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0: It is the Ben Maller Show, the night before the Mallerpalooza 2026. The greatest night of the summer will take place yet again, where champions will be crowned. Heartbreak Hotel will take place. We will have a new winner. The crown will be passed. Mr. or Mrs. Mallerpalooza will be handed out, and that'll be on tomorrow's show. We look forward to that. In the meantime, this show is live and local in your eardrums at 877-99 on Fox, the call-in number if you want to be part of the show. Also on YouTube at Ben Maller. 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Click the follow button on that. Help us out. Do us a solid. Videos will pop up in your feed. And watch them. Comment. That helps the algorithm. I'm trying to get in that algorithm. Go viral. What the kids say. Got to go viral. We'll get to all that, and there you go. All right, back to it. All right, time now for the payoff on the Who Am I game. This is where we pretend to be somebody else, as we call it the Who Am I game. Dodgers starter, although he was a reliever in the All-Star game, Justin Robleski, becoming the first guy to pitch more than one inning in an All-Star game since me. Who am I? That is the question. What is the answer? Britt Baker. Guessed by Shane in Des Moines. Who else do we have? Let's see. Page down. We can't read that. Grandmama from Big Lou. He's on number two in the LBC. Neil in Fall River, Mass. Going with Al Nipper, a 1980s Red Sox starting pitcher. Donkey Sausage checks in with Big Bubba Rogers as his answer. Joe the Ghost Hunter from Ohio says, hey, what about Morgana the Kissing Bandit?
1: Wrong.
0: Why not? Bay City Tony goes with iconic Dodger who looked like a substitute teacher, Rafael Bornegal.
2: Who?
0: Those were some dark days. You don't know who Rafael Bornegal is from the 90s Dodgers? Come on.
1: Never heard of him.
0: I think it was the 90s Dodgers. Might have been the early 2000s. I think it was the 90s. What else do we have? Michael in Tulsa is going with John Smoltz as his answer. Maller prop guy says Tom Niedenfuhr is the answer. By the way, is Maller prop guy, is he going to be back in studio as a seat filler for the Mallerpalooza? I don't know. If he wants to come in, we'll,
3: I would
0: we can
3: love
0: have
3: if
0: him
3: he
0: in.
3: Came in.
0: Yeah, Mallerpalooza, you're more than welcome to come on down. Say hello. You were in a couple years ago. Manuel in Gardena says Tug McGraw is the correct answer.
2: Who?
0: Blind Scott from Femi in Minnesota.
1: Hello.
0: Can't read that on the... All right, Lorena, do you have an answer, Lorena?
3: I'm going to go with Max Muncy.
0: Max Muncy, about one of the great pitchers of all time, Max Muncy. You really know your baseball there. Good
3: Thank
0: baseball
3: you.
0: Knowledge. You're welcome. No, that is incorrect. Unfortunately, that is incorrect. The correct answer, turns out, Dodger starter Justin Robleski, the first guy to pitch more than one inning in the All-Star game since me, and that would be none other than Corbin Burns, Mr. Burns, in the 2021 All-Star game. That was a long time ago. I mean, 2021, that's an old-timer. That is, and Corbin Burns, I think, has been hurt ever since then, and it must be because he pitched a little extra in the All-Star game. And that's one thing that has changed in my lifetime, the Iron Horse pitcher. No longer exists. With all the better training in medical people, they have gotten Softy McSoft on the mound.
4: I'm a doctor.
0: In baseball. I do love talking to the old-time guys. They're dying off, but the old-time guys, they lose their mind when you ask them about these guys.
5: How soft they are.
0: They do. They lose their mind. Yeah.
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4: 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It was the same type of home in the same neighborhood in the same condition and age.
5: A recent study found that Latino and Black homeowners are about twice as likely as white homeowners to get low.

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3: Spain has punched their ticket to the World Cup final, seeking its second trophy in the nation's history. They defeated France 2-0 on Tuesday, their third consecutive victory over their European neighbors in the past 2 years. First goal came after Lamine Yamal was fouled in the 22nd minute, drawing a penalty kick, and Pedro Porro put in the insurance goal in the 55th. They await the winner of England and Argentina on Wednesday. Cody Bellinger was named MLB's All-Star MVP. He drove in two runs in the first inning as the American League cruised to victory 4-0 over the National League. The Athletic is reporting the NBA's investigation into the LA Clippers has grown in scope, and it is no longer just about salary cap circumvention with the aspiration deal, but now includes other improper expenses provided to Kawhi Leonard by the team. I'm Chris Perfett.
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0: Worthy of ad time. Well, maybe not. Welcome in the beginning of another hour of the Ben Maller Show. We are in the air everywhere, riding the radio waves as we blow smoke. And boy, do we do that very well. Very, very well. Coast to coast, border to border, and beyond, on the vast and nourishingly powerful microphones of FSR emanating live.
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0: From the bases, as we cover all the bases, guaranteed human from the world-famous Fox Sports Radio studios, as we play whack-a-mole, and Anthony in Anaheim, who retired long ago as a celebrity caller. He gave up the glitz and glamour and all the perks of being a celebrity caller for the quiet family life. But Anthony Anaheim knows that this hour made possible in part by

0: 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And then it was, I think, Destin from Tucson, possibly Scott from Northern Kentucky, who reached out and said, Ben, you have to tell the people about Fox One. I said, you know what? We will. The excitement of the FIFA World Cup is now streaming live on Fox One, the official English streaming platform to catch every unforgettable moment. Fox One brings the action straight to your screen so you never miss a goal. Download Fox One and experience the FIFA World Cup. And there is action this afternoon. And will Messi advance? And will he take on the final rung to win back-to-back World Cup championships? Well, they got to win today, they being Argentina against England. That game will be in the afternoon on Fox 1, so check that out. Our lead this hour, though. Now, I was planning, best laid plans of mice, men, and gas bags. So I was like, well, the All-Star game will probably be great. There'll be a lot to talk about in the All-Star game, so we'll get a couple Maller monologues out of the All-Star game. No, game sucked. It was not very exciting. The highlight was Kyle Schwarber having his earpiece fall out of his ear three times and Dylan Cease looking genuinely annoyed on the mound while he was expected to do an interview while facing Juan Soto in the All-Star game. So our lead this hour is from the boardroom, and that is where MLB Commissioner Rob Manfred held court and renewed his push for the cap, the cap, the cap, the cap, the cap, the salary cap, arguing that the payroll gap has become impossible to ignore as the CBA negotiations continue. So if you didn't see this in the lead-up to the All-Star game, perhaps you missed it, Manfred highlighted what he claimed was a $441 million payroll gap between the high-spending, highfalutin Dodgers and the lowest spender, the Miami Marlins. Now, technically, the Mets have the highest payroll in baseball. The Dodgers have the highest payroll if you include all the deferred money, which they will be paying for years and years and years and years and years and years and years and years and years and years. Manfred said it defies human experience to ask a fan to think that the bottom end of that gap has the same opportunity to win as the top end. Close quote. He also said Major League Baseball owners are unusually unified on the issue, declaring, quote, Manfred said, I have an ownership group that is more united than any group in my entire time in baseball. So that is a good jumping off point. Let us discuss the question. How do you categorize Rob Manfred campaigning for an MLB salary cap as the commissioner? I've got Farmer's Market, Theater District, and Billiards. And we will combine all of these things together and remind you this is not going to pass the smell test. It's not. My first thought is the quote by Manfred is a double whammy. Double whammy for baseball, for the owners. Because Manfred is telling fans of teams in small markets that they really, he's implying you shouldn't support the team because it defies human possibility that a team that's at the bottom end can possibly end up winning. So why would you support a losing team? The other thing that he's doing is it's a shot at his own business, which he has run for all these years, that he has not been able to get these tightwad teams to spend more money. The problem is not the Dodgers. The problem is the Marlins and the Athletics and the Rays and teams like that. That's the problem. And he doesn't want to address that. And it's not about saving baseball, all right? It's not about saving baseball, as we say. It's about saving billionaire owners from themselves. And, of course, Rob Manfred, who was hired as a conduit from the ownership group, is going to say that they're completely united. Did you expect anything else? Are you that big a simpleton? Do you expect Manfred to come out? Oh, yeah, we got like half the owners. They don't give a crap. They don't want a salary cap. Yeah, come on. Voting to pay less in payroll. Just think about this logically. And it's possible you've never owned a business and you've always worked for someone and you've never done anything on your own. You've always had a boss. But just think of this logically. If you're the owners and you put a rule in to cap how much you've got to pay the players, therefore, don't you guarantee more profits? Isn't that the easiest vote to cast? And Manfred's talking about like 400, he said 441 million in payroll gap. And that doesn't prove the system is broken. It just proves that there are many more cheap teams that treat baseball like a coupon clipping hobby, extreme coupon clipping. And that's the issue. That's the disease, right? Teams who refuse to spend are the ones who have failed baseball. And the commissioner doesn't have the balls to call them out. And the Marlins, A's, Pirates, the usual suspects, they can spend much more money than they're spending. They can't spend as much as the Dodgers. They don't have to, right? You just have to close the gap a little bit. They simply choose not to. They simply choose not to, and they've been that way for years and years and years. Now, Manfred conveniently leaves out, meanwhile, a couple of things. And this is where he's working at a local farmer's market, Rob Manfred, working at the farmer's market, cherry picking. And he is so good at cherry picking, Rob Manfred, Del Monte should hire him as an advisor. He's that good. Right? Notice that Manfred never said franchises are bleeding cash, that they're losing money, they're in the red. He never said that. He can't say it because it's not true. Right? And if he does say it, then the players will be, okay, show us. Let's have a third party and let's do some accounting and we'll audit the books and we'll see if that's the case. He's not saying that. No. He's just claiming that fans can't believe in the actual little guys. So give me a bloody break. Give me a break. Even Ozzy Wass knows that's nonsense, right? That's not a real financial argument. That is more like a fairy tale told at bedtime. Now, page two. All right, so Rob Manfred also acknowledged that baseball has repeatedly tried to address competitive balance through the, they call it the luxury tax. But, you know what that means. He admitted, quote, sometimes you got to admit you fail. Manfred said. All right, question. Where does Rob Manfred and his admission that he failed with the luxury tax, where does that land with you? All right, so I took out my GPS and the Maps app on my phone, on the GPS, which is never wrong. It pinned this in the theater district, making this pure. I'm talking completely authentic. Kabuki Theater. Manfred's failure is actually a success story, and it's a success story for something called the long con, which Major League Baseball has been efforting since the 90s work stoppage. The long con is used to justify a hard cap, and this is all part of the master plan. When he says, Manfred, we failed, it's a commissioner's dog whistle. It's a dog whistle. And it signals to owners that it's finally time to unleash the doomsday device, the union bunker buster from Major League Baseball's ownership group. Manfred does not mean the sport failed. He does not mean that. That's a misnomer. Rob Manfred means, and the way I interpreted this, that the luxury tax failed to prove we can live without a cap, right? Funny how we'll eagerly admit to that, or he'll admit, I'm not admitting it, he'll admit to that. Yet, Manfred I'm still waiting for him to admit that he completely effed up and he let the 2017 cheating ass 1-1000, 2-1000 holes them in Houston skate. Bang, bang, whistle, whistle, whistle. All that during the World Series and let them get away with that. Let them skate like it was a event at the Winter Olympics. And he'll also never concede that those ghost runners are a stain on the game. He won't admit that. Choosing instead to treat a Little League fever dream like some kind of sacred baseball tradition. It's all backwards. It's all backwards. Now, final point. So the commissioner's comments helping to escalate the tensions, the rhetoric going back and forth. Everyone's playing in the court of public opinion. And the expiration date, the doomsday clock, tick, tick, tick, tick, tick, tick, tick, tick, tick, December 1st, just after the World Series, December 1st. That's it. Turn out the lights. The party's over. Yeah, that's the end date on the labor deal. And so the Baseball Players Association continuing to have their own rhetoric. They are passionately rejecting the salary cap. Their argument is the sport is financially healthy and that competitive imbalance is caused by some owners choosing not to spend money. Ding, ding, ding, ding, ding. Not by flaws in the system. And Major League Baseball, here's the key part of this. So they've been running commercials online and also on old media promoting a salary cap as part of their Level the Playing Field campaign. Major League Baseball itself has aired ads pushing for a salary cap and floor in the next collective bargaining agreement. Now, union officials were asked about that, and they, do you think they, A, said, boy, that's great, it's wonderful, they're running commercials promoting baseball and a salary cap, B, no comment, or C, what the F is wrong with you losers? Ding. Well, if you pick C, that's the right answer. If you pick C, that's the right answer. Yeah. Baseball's union said the commercials are perverse. Perverse is the word used by the union boss. So the question, what is the proper bucket for the baseball union calling MLB's commercials for a salary cap perverse? So the baseball owners here are running these, I'm going to call them what they are, sleazy Super Bowl style commercials for a salary cap, and they're doing it to brainwash the low information fan, the dullard. That's what they're doing, and they know there's enough dum-dums out there that are mesmerized by a TV commercial where they're like, oh, well, that makes sense, okay. And they can convince people. It doesn't seem great for the business that you're telling people we must have a salary cap essentially because baseball is dying and the only thing that can save it, the only silver bullet that we have is this hard salary cap. That's it. So the proper bucket for this would be the billiards bucket. And you talk about playing some dirty pool here. It is like they hired Johnny Archer, the Scorpion, a great pool player, to run the table, playing some dirty pool, and the owners want the fans to think they're behind the eight ball, and the union is entirely right to call this perverse. They are. Owners are pushing this doom and gloom. This doom and gloom propaganda about competitive balance and suffering small markets to scare everyone. But, you know what that means. They really just want to crush the players and make sure that the owners get more profit. And it is one of the only things in life where a number of people root for the oligarchs. You don't get this in other spots. No one is out there campaigning saying the people that own Walmart need to make more money. No one's saying that, right? No one's saying, well, I really wish Apple would raise the price of the iPhone so we can make more money. No. As it was pointed out, if they actually cared about the fans, they would not be spending millions of dollars, baseball, on this manipulative marketing campaign. And Bruce Meyer, the guy that's the union boss, he pointed out that the ownership group likes to talk about the fans, the fans, the fans, the fans. The fans, boss, the fans. They all want this. They want this salary cap, right? And as he pointed out, if the owners really did pay attention to what the fans wanted, the Pittsburgh Pirates, the Athletics, and several other teams would have new owners. Sell the team! Sell the team! Sell the team! Well, how often does that work? The only time it's really worked is with the Dodgers and Frank McCourt, and that has turned into the Blue Dynasty of Major League Baseball. The corporate Dodgers have dominated. However, here's the deal. These owners are wearing, when fans chant, you know, sell the team, sell the team, the owners wear these special Skull Candy headphones. And that the headphones allow them to hear only what they want to hear while they laugh all the way to the direct deposit. And that's how they operate. It is the Ben Maller Show. And that's how we operate. If you'd like to be part, you can join us right now at 877-99 on Fox. The Maller Palooza is tomorrow. Tomorrow. I'm excited about that. Biggest night of the summer is the Maller Palooza. Great acts, ready to go. Cannot wait for it. A lot of fun and a lot of moving parts. I'm sure some people who signed up won't be there, so we'll have to get some wild card slots in there. We've got some other surprises for you for the Maller Palooza. That'll be coming up on tomorrow's show, too. So just monologues and Maller Palooza acts the entire night. And you will be able to be part of the Maller Palooza. We're going to have a very intricate judging contest. Every vote counts. We will have the in-studio vote. We have our celebrity judge, Inca Terror, who will be returning as our celebrity judge this year for the Maller Palooza. We're excited to have Inca Terror. He'll be part of the event, and we'll tell you more about it as we go through the overnight. 877-99 on Fox is the number, 877-996-6369. Also on X, at Ben Maller, and we're calling it the Beat Blooper. The Beat Blooper. What is that all about? We'll get to it. We'll take your calls, the whole thing, and we will do it, the whole Megillah, and we will do it next. However, it is the A Block. Let's see if we can find out what hour it is right now. Eeny, meeny, miny, mo.
1: Number two.
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0: And it is the Ben Maller Show. The circus train rolls into town on tomorrow's episode. The Mallerpalooza. The jubilation. The fun. The velvet ropes will be up. We've got the Wee Factor. And we will be at the Copacabana for the pregame festivities there. The Maller Midway will be open. A carnival of joy. No ring toss. We'll have song parodies, jokes, impersonations, and whatever else you can do in roughly 90 seconds to 2 minutes. A rather lavish night of radio fun. Old school. The Mallerpalooza. A bit of a variety act.
1: Hell yeah.
0: Mixed with irrational, illogical wackadoodles. Our people. A three-ring circus. Very dramatic, so check it out, the Mallerpalooza on tomorrow's episode. On this episode, 877-99 on Fox. You can also say hello on X, at Ben Maller. Lorena! Lorena is the FSR tech queen.
2: Hi, Bill.
0: No comment. And then you can also say hello to Coop at a Bronco fan. That's a Bronco fan, and your comments can and will be used against you in the court of the Maller Militia, so please, please act accordingly. We'll get to the beat blooper, and get to that coming up in a minute as, yet again, who goofed, I've got to know, you'll find that out. And a bunch of other fun things. We started this hour with the labor negotiation. Rob Manfred giving an update at the All-Star game. And, oh, what fun that was. The union responding back. Jay Scoop says he's picking up his Palooza championship jacket from dry cleaning today. The Masters has green jackets. The NFL has gold. What color is your inspiration for the Mallerpalooza jacket? What color? Well, the Mallerpalooza jacket, like an electric blue jacket, I believe is that's how that goes. I think that's it. Mr. Irrigation writes in from deep in the heart of Houston. Will Mr. Irrigation be part of the Mallerpalooza? Who knows? He says, I found a book you are going to love. It's called The Spygate, The Untold Story. I'm sure that is absolutely riveting. Absolutely riveting. Neil in Fall River, Mass. writes in. He says, Ben, what's your opinion on a minimum payroll? So my opinion on a salary cap floor is it is being overestimated the value because, as I understand it, the baseball owners have put language in the early negotiations saying, well, we'll have this, but it doesn't have to just be payroll on the field. It'll include other expenses. And what's going to happen is much like they have in other sports that have a payroll floor, you're going to get the cheap teams, the tightwad owners that are going to be like, all right, well, we're going to be the very bottom of the payroll, El Cheapo, on a shoestring budget, and they will become a dumping ground for bad contracts. And you're going to see this at the winter meetings. You'll see this in spring training where teams like the Dodgers and the Yankees and the Mets and the teams that spend more money will be like, well, we got to get rid of a bad contract. Let's, the Pirates need to get up to the floor, so let's dump a bad contract on a team that shops on the dollar menu at McDonald's when they used to have that, right, with the McChicken and the sausage burrito and all that stuff. And so there you go. It sounds good in theory. In practice, I do not believe it is going to go very well at all, if they actually get to that, which I don't believe they will. I don't think we can get to that. Let's go to the phones. Cashing a golden ticket. His last full day as the reigning champion. Will he return to defend his title? The winner of the Mallerpalooza 2025, Rob in the 3-2-1. Hello, Rob.
3: Good evening, Ben. How are you?
0: If I was any better, I would be sleeping, but I'm not. I'm here. Are you going to be back in this thing, Rob? Are you going to be part of the Mallerpalooza again? Or are you just going to sit this one out? You've already won your championship. Is that good for you?
3: Well, you know, they say if you catch lightning in a bottle one time, you probably should only do it one time because you might get burned a second time. And I don't, you know, they always say you don't ever correct the host, but I have to correct you on this one. I won in 2024. So I think it was Jay Scoop who won last year, but it definitely was not me.
0: Hold on a sec, Coop. Am I getting the years mixed up? You confirmed that, Coop. Didn't you confirm that was last year?
1: It felt like last year. That was 2 years ago?
3: Yeah.
0: Really?
1: Jeez.
0: We've been giving erroneous information. We'd like to apologize on behalf of Fox Sports Radio for this erroneous. I mean, I checked with my fact checker, Koopaloop. He backed me up on that. It seemed like it was last year. It was 2 years ago?
3: Yeah, 2024. Really? I was a dark horse candidate. I did the SpongeBob SquarePants best day ever. Ben Mallon.
0: That felt like that was last year.
3: Yes, it was.
0: Now we all agree it was last year. You're the one that's wrong. You're doing
3: no,
0: a deep.
3: Not.
0: You're messing with us. You're gaslighting us. How dare you?
3: No, I swear to gosh, it was 2024. Lorena,
0: do you think it was last year?
3: Go back to the archives.
0: Lorena, do you think it was last year?
2: I swear it was last year.
0: Coop, do you think it was last year?
3: No, Jay Scoop won. He won his sixth strap. He won his sixth golden microphone. It was not me. I won in 2024.
0: All right. How could we? Is this what do they call it? The Mandela effect? Is that what they call it?
2: I guess this is the Mandela.
1: I could actually search the old podcast.
2: My fruit should be
1: here.
2: Inside a cornucopia. You know what I'm saying?
0: Yeah. We all share the same false memory.
3: Okay. Obviously, everybody knows that SpongeBob SquarePants was the rookie caller of the year in 2025. That's where I think you were getting things confused. I know the SpongeBob SquarePants caller because obviously you know who that is. But even though
0: you are denying that you won the Benny Award last year, we don't care. We're saying you won, or not the Benny Award. We're saying that you won the Malapalooza. So just agree with us because that's what we're saying.
3: Sure.
0: So,
3: then that makes me a back-to-back winner. I got to work the. I have to work the dreaded day shift, so I will not be participating.
0: Boo!
3: Sorry, Ben. What'd you say?
2: I respect
3: you. Second that. No, come on. Give me some love here. How could I make it up to you for next year? I'll have to come back with something bigger and better.
0: Well, yeah, if you can do something next year, it would be great. We always plan ahead a year in advance, and so if you want to start working on something, you're very good at impersonations. So let's see what you got. Surprise me. See what you got. All right, come up with something
3: All
0: good.
3: All right. All right. Well, I still am trying to work on a Maller meet and greet for 2027 in Orlando.
0: That would be great. We'd love to come to Orlando and hang out. And Lorena's addicted to all Disney stuff.
2: Oh, my gosh,
0: so
2: I want to go so bad right now. And I want to go to Universal Studios.
0: Okay, calm down.
3: That's the perfect time to go. Plus, I'm getting ready for a trip. I'm going to Hawaii next week. So getting ready. Hey, Darko, if you're out there, where can I find you so I can come and see you perform and give you an honest opinion?
0: Okay. All right. Well, reach out. I can get you guys in contact with each other because Darko does send me messages. All right. Well, thank you.
3: Have a good evening, gentlemen and ladies.
0: Rob in the 321. There you go. All right. Very nice. So we've been hornswoggled by the Mandela effect, which is unfortunate. It appears that is the case.
2: I just think that's wild. We all have that wrong.
0: We all have the same memory.
2: There's no way.
0: We all agreed. I checked with Coop. Coop said yes. Rob in the 3-2-1. And then you agreed with everyone, and so we just went with it. All right. Jay Scoop somewhere is like, what the F? I mean, how could you not? What are you doing? Let's say hello to Andrea. She's in Berkeley. She's the astrology insider and a fan favorite of Anthony in Louisiana. Hello, Andrea.
4: Hello, Ben. How are you?
0: If I was any better, I'd be a full moon or a new moon.
4: Yes, exactly.
0: Some weird things going on, right? Fish washing up ashore. And
4: yes, we've got Mercury retrograde. That last call was very Mercury retrograde. And the earpiece falling out of ears, that was very Mercury retrograde. It rules communication and confusion and some misunderstandings. So just a reminder for the Maller militia, Mercury is retrograde June 29 to July 23rd. So, again, So, you know, in terms of communication.
0: I know in California here, I believe it's called the Grunion, right? The Grunion come ashore here based on the moon. And how do the fish know where the moon is, right? You know, that happens, I think, every so often. I know it's going on right now in Southern California where they annually, and I think all the way up to the Bay Area, where the beaches are covered with the Grunion.
4: Oh, I'll have to look into that. The Grunion. Okay, I'm going to Google it.
0: Yeah, it's based on the lunar cycle. The migration and the spawning of the Grunion.
4: And the high
0: tides and right. all that. Yeah.
4: Thanks for sharing that. No, you know, the natural world is very tuned in to the cycles of the moon, and we happen to have a new moon in Cancer, and that rules food, family, feelings. And that was actually good timing, the All-Star Game, all the families and the emotions, and, Mercury retrograde in the background with some of the snafus.
0: I think that's going on right now. Like the Grunion go on the beach to make whoopee, and when there's a new moon, and then they have their mating, and then they go back in the water. But it's crazy, like the images of these. I've not seen it in person, but there's like thousands of fish that just line up on the shore. It's pretty crazy.
4: Well, I'm here to learn and grow. I'm going to educate myself more on that. And shout out to Dylan Cease. He pitched a gem, Capricorn, December 28, 1995, having his Saturn return, 28 to 30. And that's a cycle of career accomplishment. And that was great. That was like three innings pitched and no hits. And it was just really a powerful way to get the All-Star Game started, at least for the American League it was. So that was,
0: That was pretty much the whole show.
4: It ended
0: Pretty much. That was it. And I said, there'll be a lot of offense. It doesn't matter. There's a lot of baseball to be played. And not so much.
4: Yeah, but, you know, the Mercury retrograde, that's what really got me with the earpieces and the interviews. I think that really was confusing for the fans.
0: There was a lot going on. The baseball was kind of in the background. You had, at one point, they played every patriotic song, which is fine, great, wonderful. They had guys holding sparklers. They did a Sandlot thingamajig with kids on bicycles that rode out.
4: Right.
0: It was like there was a lot of stuff going on. Like, jeez. And the Sandlot, how old is that movie now? They had Ray Charles, who's they played the Ray Charles, his famous song.
2: I think it's like 33.
0: What was it? Sandlot's 33 years old?
2: I think so. Right? Double check that, Coop.
0: All right.
1: 1993.
2: Look at me.
4: Oh, wow.
0: 93 that movie came out, and they're doing a Sandlot thing. That's relevant. And Ray Charles, God bless him, he's been dead for 20 years at least, right?
4: So, I'm old enough to remember Ray Charles.
0: I do. I'm old too. I know who Ray Charles is. But, he's
1: died
0: not
1: in 2004. So yeah,
0: 22 years. Yeah. Holy crap! All right. Well, hey, there you go. Very relevant. Well, thank you, Andrea. Appreciate that. There you go. The great Andrea and Virgo in service on X. If you'd like to say hello to her. I'd also like to point out that our guy Scrooge, getting older, he's losing his memory. He also fell for the Mandela effect, I think.
1: I double checked. It was Jay Scoop last year.
2: False memories.
0: I'd like to apologize to Jay Scoop all that. My God. Fergdog says 90210 had an entire episode about Brandon wanting to see the Grunion. It's a banger. That's another relevant reference. Very happy about that. Mr. Irrigation says it was Jay Scoop that won last year. He got the ring. Have you seen the 250-year dime yet? No, I have not. I have not seen the dime. I'm still bitter about the penny being canceled. A bad job by everyone involved.
2: Do you have a penny collection, Ben?
0: No, my dad did. We got rid of it. You know, it passed away years ago. We got rid of it. But I still have a bunch of pennies around
2: here. Does that mean you need to change the name of Benny versus the penny?
0: No,
2: because the
0: rhymes.
2: Penny will no longer exist.
0: No, the penny's a classic item. It's part of Americana. It's part of history. Hmm. The term has been grandfathered in, the penny.
2: But people will start to forget what a penny is. You'll ask a kid in 20 years, what's a penny? It'll be like, a what?
0: Well, ask a kid right now, they don't even know what a penny
2: What's
0: is.
2: What's a VHS?
0: So you don't have to wait. You don't have to wait 20 years. So we'll push back the beat blooper. The beat blooper. We'll push that back. We have Mallard of the third degree. That is moments away. Time now, though, for the in-stock trivia. And we'll go to the NFL for this. Blank led the NFL with 15 explosive plays. That's plays of 15 or more yards on third and fourth down during the 2025 season. Out of all the playmakers in the NFL, blank led the league with 15 explosive plays, 15-plus yards or more, 15 yards or more, on third and fourth down during the 2025 season. That is the in-stock trivia. The answer, we'll get to it, and we will do it next.
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0: 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So check that out. All right, back to it we go. And here is the Insta trivia. Blank led the NFL with 15 explosive plays of 15 or more yards on third and fourth down during the 2025 season. That is the Insta trivia. What is the answer? Let's see. Does anyone know? We have Maller, the third degree, moments away. Alf, the alien opiner, going with Nelson Mandela, who was part of the 2013 Mallerpalooza. Justin Jefferson from Femi. Maller prop guy says, Hollering James, known for leaving the competitors in the dust with his explosive acceleration. Shamir Gibbs from Eek in Roseville, Minnesota. Stephon Diggs, guessed by Michael in Tulsa. Harry Dean Stanton from our buddy Natron in Stockton, who's always at the Maller meet and greet we do in Vegas. Tavon Austin, there's a funny name, from Ryan. That's our buddy Ryan in Mexico, I believe. What else do we have? Let's see, page down. Rolando Blackman, guessed by Shane in Des Moines. Christian Ponder. Why would you even ponder passing from Eloy and Compton? What's your answer, Lorena?
1: Matthew McConaughey.
0: Is it Matthew McConaughey? No. It is Koopa Loop's favorite wide receiver, Cortland Sutton of the Denver Broncos, who led the NFL in yards on third and fourth down. Here we go, here we go, here we go.
2: It's Maller.
0: How about that?
2: To the third degree. This is when Big Ben gets grilled.
0: Koopa Loop.
3: An anonymous NFL personnel evaluator predicted this week
0: I love those, Coop.
3: Yeah.
0: And why I just can't get enough
3: great
0: of
3: great sources.
0: Guys. Yes.
3: They predicted this week that Lamar Jackson will have a big year, saying this is like a contract year for him coming up. Like a contract year. Ben, do you think Lamar will have a bounce-back season this year?
0: The issue with Lamar is health. And he's getting older. He does not appear to be taking care of himself. My boots on the ground tell me he's enjoying himself, which is great. But as you get to a certain point in your athletic career, if you do not take care of yourself, it eventually catches up with you. And that if he plays, he'll be fine. But he's going to have the ouchies, and he's going to have the injuries. And so it doesn't matter. He's going to get paid either way, whether it's the Ravens pay him. Or he's got enough MVP awards and enough on his resume that someone's going to pay him. So he'll get the money whether he has a big year or not. Next!
3: The NFL is revealing their annual top 100 player rankings, and Micah Parsons isn't happy about where his quarterback landed. 71 players in the NFL aren't better than Jordan Love, Parsons wrote. Ben, is Love properly ranked?
0: Well, Micah Parsons, to quote Tony Bruno, it's an outrage. It's not the top quarterbacks. Obviously, if you just go by quarterbacks, Jordan Love would be higher than 71. I think that's about right. There's a lot of players in the NFL. There's 11 positions on offense, 11 positions on defense. That seems about right to me. Jordan Love is inconsistent. There are moments he's the top quarterback in the NFL. There's a lot of moments where he's average, a lot of moments where he's not that great. So I don't think it's about where he should be. Next!
3: The Dodgers have the best record in baseball and are predictably atop most power rankings. Ben, which team do you think puts up the greatest challenge to a three-peat?
0: Well, if everyone's clicking, obviously the Yankees are in the World Series down the line, the Philadelphia Phillies. I don't really think the Atlanta Braves that much, or the Milwaukee Brewers. How we do, Coop?
3: You pass this mission.
0: That's a win. Put it on the board.
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7: Spain has punched their ticket to the World Cup final, seeking its second trophy in the nation's history. They defeated France 2-0 on Tuesday, their third consecutive victory over their European neighbors in the past 2 years. First goal came after Lamine Yamal was fouled in the 22nd minute, drawing a penalty kick, and Pedro Porro put in the insurance goal in the 55th. They await the winner of England and Argentina on Wednesday. Cody Bellinger was named MLB's All-Star MVP. He drove in 2 runs in the first inning as the American League cruised to victory 4-0 over the National League. The Athletic is reporting the NBA's investigation into the LA Clippers has grown in scope, and it is no longer just about salary cap circumvention with the aspiration deal, but now includes other improper expenses provided to Kawhi Leonard by the team. I'm Chris Perfett.
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15: Here we go, Buffalo, Buffalo. Welcome in the beginning of another hour of the Ben Maller Show. We are in the air everywhere, traveling at the speed of light, as this is a tow-away zone, so clear the road, coast to coast, border to border, and beyond, on the vast and nutritiously powerful microphones of FSR emanating live.
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0: 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And Sir Smokes-a-Lot says, don't forget about me. And he also said, don't forget about Fox One. The excitement of the FIFA World Cup is now streaming live on Fox One. Got a massive matchup today as the final will be set by the end of the day today. Will England pull the upset or will Argentina get back to defend their championship in the final game of the World Cup? We'll know later today. The official English streaming platform to catch every unforgettable moment is Fox One. 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Download Fox One and experience the FIFA World Cup live. Live. Lead this hour. That's what we're doing. I do want to point out, before we get to the lead this hour, later this particular block of time, we call it hour three, special feature, the Queen of Hearts with Lorena.
1: Oh, we love love.
0: Speak for yourself. So this hour, Lorena is going to solve all your relationship problems. You're married. You're thinking about getting married. You're in a relationship. You need a slump buster, whatever it might be.
1: Yeah.
0: Whatever you're looking for there, she'll help you out. And that'll be coming up later this hour. You want to start sending questions in, hashtag Queen of Hearts. Market research tells us many of you are too stupid to know how to spell that, so do a spell check. Queen of Hearts is the hashtag. You can use that. That way we can find the question. I know. Otherwise, you can call in if you want. That'll be coming up later this hour. Now, our lead from Buffalo, where the Buffalo roam. The NFL, Bills running back James Cook had a big season last year. He says that the football team there in Western New York has a new energy. There's a new energy in the building under first-year head coach Joe Brady, who was promoted after serving as quarterback's coach and offensive coordinator. Now, Cook credited Brady's leadership style in a interview on state-run NFL media, which I guess is now owned by ESPN, but it's still state-run, saying players are more comfortable and able to communicate openly, adding that the new head coach, Joe Brady, understands the locker room culture because he's already built relationships with the roster. So that is a good jumping-off point. Let us discuss the question. All right, how do you process James Cook, running back, praising the, quote, new energy in the building, close quote, under new Bills head coach Joe Brady? All right. So on this one, I've got the Starbucks app order, John Deere lawnmower, rest in peace, beer drinking Brian, and if that was not enough, the Great Gatsby. So we'll combine all of these things together, every single thing here, and we are going to make some cinnamon cookies. Some cinnamon roll cookies, which I make those every once in a while. They're really good. It's the middle part of the cinnamon roll, and it's wrapped around the cookie. It's a solid cookie. All right, so my first thought on this, James Cook did not just throw shade at the old coach, Sean McDermott. He threw an entire solar eclipse, according to our astrology insider, Andrea. When Cook raves about Joe Brady and the, quote, new energy and authenticity, it's NFL speak for the last guy suck the oxygen out of the room. It's the gridiron equivalent of your coworker whispering, that's the vibe, And it's so much better now that the old guy's gone. Everyone can exhale under Joe Brady. All right, under Joe Brady, according to Cook, the way I interpreted his quote, parsing the words, the Bills are not in boot camp anymore. And Cook basically painted McDermott as a drill sergeant who turns off the music at the party because it's after 10. It's after 10, while Brady is the Starbucks app order of human espresso, right? He's just he's got that real shot of caffeine, and the Bills desperately need it, clearly. And so the only way to interpret this is he's obviously going over the top, praising the new guy. And by doing that, he's putting McDermott in a spot where he's like a lukewarm cup of decaf coffee. Now, as for the closing of the Super Bowl window for the Buffalo Bills, it's not closed. It's teetering on the brink. Now, Cook, his insistence that it's on us is just the Bills finally admitting they've been spending the postseason in recent years tripping over their own shoelaces, finding new and creative ways to suck at a time you cannot suck. All right, secondly, now we go to college football. And Brian Kelly, a good Southern man, unless he's not, Brian Kelly not coaching in big-time college football this year. He's outside of the arena, and he's been making a round of interviews recently. Kelly said that he has been, quote, mischaracterized since leaving South Bend, saying bye-bye to the Fighting Irish, arguing that he never, ever claimed that the school, Notre Dame, was incapable of winning a national championship. Now, Kelly attempted to clarify his original message. He said, quote, I did not leave Notre Dame because they couldn't win a national championship. Those words never came out of my mouth. Close quote. Now, Kelly went on to claim that his actual point was, if I'm going to leave, I'm going to go to a place that can win a national championship. Question. Was Brian Kelly successful in cleaning up his bumpy departure from Notre Dame? So I'd like two letters. Can I have an N and an O? No, no, no, no, no, no, no, no, no, no, no. This is classic gaslighting, is what this is. It is. Brian Kelly left Notre Dame because he thought LSU offered him a better chance to win a national championship. He said, in his own words, he wanted to be in an environment where he said, I have the resources to win a national championship. And that he went on to say LSU offered, this is at the time he left, offered many more avenues than Notre Dame. That's not out of context. It wasn't like, hey, listen, you're twisting my words around. Those were direct shots at South Bend. You're attacking the Catholics. And instead of winning, Kelly did a spectacular belly whopper at LSU. He hit the swamp water in the bayou so hard. How hard? So hard he hit the swamp water there in the bayou that the splash zone reached all the way up to South Bend, Indiana. And it flew over the head of Can't Close the Deal Neal. Yeah. So after being fired midway through last season, as we mentioned, Brian Kelly is on the outside looking in, looking through the window, and now he's got some no-show job at CBS as a college football analyst. I'm sure that'll be riveting. It would be fun, though, if every week he has a different accent. He can do a Long Island Yenta one week. The next week he can do a New England accent. Then he can do a Texas accent. There's parts of Texas that have that. And then go back to his roots. Why not? So Kelly says he wants to support now the program at Notre Dame, which I believe is the least believable line since his fake Southern accent popped up. And this lands like a guy, all of this lands like a guy returning the John Deere lawnmower he stole 3 years ago and asking if you want to have a bite to eat, I'll get you a sandwich. Well, no, you stole my John Deere lawnmower 3 years ago. And now you're returning it. Well, I know, I'm returning and I need it and I forgot about it. But why would I want to have lunch? Well, I'll buy you a sandwich. No. Everyone remembers the exit, and he's trying to clean it up, Brian Kelly, now, because he wants to get another gig somewhere and he wants to be popular and all that. And so it's kind of like mopping the floor after the circus elephants already rampaged through. Okay, well, they've already pooped all over the place, so you mop up, that's fine, but it's like, come on. All right, now, final thought. To pro bouncy ball, bouncy, bouncy, bouncy, bouncy, former NBA star Tim Hardaway Sr., who has blessed his child to wear his jersey number with the Miami Heat. So Tim Hardaway Sr. is making the rounds. He said he believes that active NBA players should not host podcasts or live streams during the season Now, Hardaway argued it creates unnecessary distractions and is problematic. Speaking on some podcast for friends and family, Hardaway said, I quote, he said, I never agree with a guy having his own podcast on a team while they're playing. Now, Hardaway specifically referenced players such as Draymond Green, Paul George, and Jaylen Brown, saying he does not support their in-season media ventures. All right, so the question, you got this former star with the Golden State Warriors, the Heat, and some other teams, Tim Hardaway Sr., who says active NBA players such as Draymond Green and Jaylen Brown, among others, should not be doing live streams and podcasts during the season. Are you with him on this or not? So I'm giving this one some side eye. We have a daily talk show to do. Every night, whether there's sports going on or not, whether there's good stuff to talk about or mediocre stuff or bad stuff to talk about, stuff that gives us goosebumps and stuff that makes us puke in our mouth, we have to do a show. So from a sports radio gas bag and blowhard standpoint, the player-led era that we're all living in is a gift from the programming gods. It's the great Gatsby of content. It really is the great Gatsby of content. These guys are not just giving us quotes. They're giving us entire segments of talk radio. I got 4 hours to fill up every night, 4 hours of programming, and I often don't even have to lift a finger. It's pure supersized silliness. Today, the modern NBA is basically a podcast network where they occasionally play basketball. It's red meat in the lion's den, is what it is. And the late David Stern would have shut this down, or at least attempted to shut this kind of stuff down instantly to protect the league's image. Policing back in his day, police language. He policed wardrobe. He was from the old country. He's dead, but David Stern. I met him a few times over the years back in the day. And he would also have stopped load management. He tried to stop load management. He knew. One of the great all-time predictions. When the San Antonio Spurs were playing in Florida, it was back when TNT had the games, and that little weasel Greg Popovich sent pretty much his entire starting lineup on Southwest Airlines from Orlando back to San Antonio. And they missed a game, if I remember correctly, in Miami. And this became a big deal. The people at TNT were upset. This was like the beginning. It was patient zero of this invasive species of load management. And David Stern knew right away, this is going to kill our business. We sell tickets. We have people that plan their day around watching our players on TV. And these guys are healthy, they're just lazy. This is not good for our business. We must put a stop to this. And he fined the San Antonio Spurs. He fined Greg Popovich a ton of money. And all these woke sports writers and all these blowhards in the media said, oh, give them a break. They win all the time, the Spurs. It's not that big a deal. It's a one-off. Okay, so it was a one-off. Now, like gremlins, don't feed them after midnight. Don't get them the water. And here we are. Here we are. Great prediction by David Stern. But guys like Stern, he would advise the players, avoid distractions. And you've got Adam Silver, who's like, avoid distractions. Let me hand these guys a mic. Just make sure you hit the subscribe button. We need you to hit the subscribe button. Like, the players say they're controlling the narrative. The funny thing to me is the narrative is controlling them. These guys feel like they have to respond to everything. They feel like every man, woman, and child is dying to know their take on every geopolitical issue. I promise you they're not. You're not that important. I'm not that important. You're certainly not that important. So, come on. And it's really confirming my belief over the years. I've always said this. Everyone wants to do audio content. Whether you call it radio or a podcast, it's a man on a microphone. And everyone wants to do it. That's why I fell in love when I was a little boy. Fell in love with radio, right? And now every athlete, every jock wants to be talking into a microphone and giving you their opinion on everything. So while Tim Hardaway is probably right, if I was running an NBA team, would I want these guys doing the podcast and stuff? Because it was always, and I used to get so pissed off. You can ask anybody I worked with when I was a radio stringer back in the day. And when I would get the comment, something to the effect, and I'm paraphrasing this, I just don't want any distractions, right? Don't want any distractions. Just want to, you know, do my thing, and that's it. And now it's all just one giant distraction. It's just one massive distraction is all it is. This is the Ben Maller Show. Now, if you would like to be part, you can join us right now, 877-99 on Fox. That's 877-996-6369. Later this hour, we have the Queen of Hearts with Lorena, hashtag Queen of Hearts. If you want to ask her a question, that'll be coming up in a little bit. Time now, though, for the Maller Riddle of the Day. And here's the Maller Riddle of the Day. See if you can answer this. On X, at Ben Maller. On X, at Ben Maller. So here it is. A blank from when Michael Jordan was 12 years old sold for over $35,000 at a recent sports auction. Again, a blank from when Michael Jordan was 12 years old sold for over $35,000 at a Heritage sports auction. That is the Maller Riddle of the Day. Just work with us. Just work with us. We'll get to that, and we will do it next. However, it's live read season, and let's see what time is it? Let's see if we can find out.
1: Number three.
0: Well, it is the A block, and it is our number three. 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

0: is the Ben Maller Show as we hang out side by side, me and you, all night long here. I, Bill Miller. A reminder, later this hour, we got you covered here. Big hour of talk radio. We're not that far away from Too Much or Not Enough. We need a contestant if you'd like to be part of Too Much or Not Enough. Call right now. Operators are standing by at 877-99 on Fox. And then later on in what is the last segment, you know, we used to have an extra segment when we had Eddie, but they whacked him years ago. So we have the three segments. So in the C block of the hour, we will have the Queen of Hearts with La Reina. And ooh, she will be giving you, giving you advice. Hashtag Queen of Hearts. You can say hello on X, send a question in, and we'll also take some calls for that. All that coming up in a little bit. In the meantime, 877-99 on Fox, on X, at Ben Maller. Lorena is right there, FSR Tech Queen, and Koopaloop, a Bronco fan. Your comments can and will be used against you in the court of sports radio. Thank you, thank you, thank you. All right, back to it. We'll pay off the Maller riddle of the day. I did want to address this. I just checked the email, which is you should never do, and I usually don't during the show. I try to be careful checking the email. So I got this very angry email. You should have started hour two with Mbappe being knocked out and the French team losing in the semifinals to Spain. And I did consider it, and then I was like, I'm good. I'm okay. Did I like the fact I could have done a whole rant about Mbappe ripping the approach of the team from France, their his team, saying the team was sloppy and all that, and criticizing the way they played, which is seemingly a way to criticize the coaching staff and all. I could have done that, but I was like, there was other stuff that I thought was more interested, more interesting, and I have editorial control, and so that's that. So there you go. Here's the Maller riddle of the day. The Maller riddle of the day. Here it is. A blank from when Michael Jordan was 12 years old, just a little kid, sold for $35,000 at a recent Heritage Sports auction. That is the Maller riddle of the day. Wink, wink, nod, nod. What is the answer? Let's see. Does anyone know? We go to the Great Unwashed. This the night before the Mallerpalooza. Oh, my God. Tomorrow
1: it's like
0: Christmas. It is on. Oh, it's so exciting, Lorena. It is just the greatest night. We cannot wait. All the acts, all those nervous people. What is going to happen? Will they win? Will they get gonged off the show? We hate to gong people off the show, but sometimes we have to. They're so bad. All right, Femi says the answer to the riddle is a pair of socks. Ferg Dog says a game-worn jersey from the Mercury in Retrograde game.
2: How about new?
0: Milkman Mike in Colorado checks in, says Jordan's retainer was sold for $35,000. Our friend Tammy in Vegas. Good to see Tammy's name. We love her. We'll hopefully see her if we get back to Vegas this year. Says his first baseball bat is the answer. A rare misprint of Jordan's rookie card from Mr. Irrigation. You are obsessed, Mr. Irrigation. What else do we have? A video game. That's solid. The OJ Pro-Am from Alf the Alien Opiner. Bob says a plus bouncy ball take, he says, is the answer. A slinky toy something something from Stevie Meatballs. Donkey Sausage said Jordan's 12-year-old cigar. Or when he was 12, a report card from Eek in Roseville, Minnesota. Our buddy Timmy from Busco, Indiana, says an Oompa Loompa is the answer. He says, by the way, I missed the riddle. How did you miss the riddle, Tim? You tell me. Timmy tells me he lives for the riddle, which says a lot about Timmy. You got to get out. Michael in Tulsa says a comic book is the answer. Our buddy Courtesy Flusher checks in with a Slurpee. Manuel in Gardena. Now, Manuel, you know we're on the radio. I don't think I can say it like that. You know, he said some hair from different parts of his body and a dime bag of some ganja. Manuel in Gardena. Okay. All right. That's enough. I mean, a lot of these I can't read on the air because you guys think this is just a couple of buddies talking, which I like that you think that. I just want to try to avoid the FCC. All right, Lorena, one more time. A blank from when Michael Jordan was 12 years old, sold for over $35,000 at a Heritage Sports auction.
1: Those basketball hoops that he had on his sidewalk.
0: Oh, like the, you know, in the house, he had to have the hoop
1: out
0: in front.
1: Yeah, uh-huh.
0: Yeah, it's a great answer. No, that's incorrect. A autograph of 12-year-old Michael Jordan, an autograph found in 1975. The Dixie Baseball League, which is like their little league in North Carolina, sold for $35,250, a 12-year-old Michael Jordan's autograph. Imagine if you're like on Jordan's team as a kid. You're like, oh, that kid, he's pretty good at baseball. I wonder whatever happened to him. Things seem to work out. He found his way. Jordan found his way. Let's go to the calls, and we will have coming up in a little bit. I do need a contestant for the game show. Let's go to eeny, meeny, miny. Let's go to Mexico Mike, who wants some hot salary cap talk. Hello, Mexico Mike. You're next up. I do need a contestant for Too Much or Not Enough. Call right now, 877-99 on Fox. Hello, Mexico Mike. Welcome.
2: Good morning, Ben. First of all, a salary cap in baseball isn't going to work. No way.
0: No, first I agree. It's all, not gonna, I agree with you. I agree.
2: If you're a true fan of baseball, which I am, lifelong Dodger fan, all we want to see is a good product on the field. That's what we want to watch. And the owners don't put it up there. Last week on Wednesday, the Dodgers played the Rockies, worst team in baseball, or tied for. On a Wednesday evening, they drew 40-some thousand people. When the Dodgers
0: they pack it in, the Dodgers, obviously. They lead baseball in attendance. And they,
2: oh, I know.
0: They also give away Mexico. You're not actually in Mexico, are you? You're in L.A. or you're in Mexico? Where are you at?
2: Yeah, I'm close to Mexico. I can spit in the river that crosses us.
0: Oh, really? Okay, don't do that. Don't pollute the river. Yeah, yeah. So the Dodgers give away like tons of bobbleheads and all that, and they do well.
2: But the Dodgers are fortunate. I'm lucky to be a fan. But when the Mets, the Yankees, even St. Louis and the Atlanta, they go to these other stadiums, their attendance doubles. Not because they want to see their home team, is they just want to see a good team.
0: Yeah. Oh, there's also a lot of Dodger fans that are everywhere that have jumped on the bandwagon. So when they, it's insane. I don't know if you know, years ago I did stuff with the Dodgers and I traveled with the team briefly, and you'd see a few Dodger fans at different places. I see these Dodger games when they're on the road. It's like Dodger Stadium East when they go. It's crazy how many Dodger fans there are everywhere. It's wild.
2: But back in the older days, the Oakland Athletics, even the Pittsburgh Pirates, Cincinnati Reds, those are all smart, small market teams. When they're winning, they fill up the stadium.
0: Well, yeah, for sure. Obviously, that's the case. You win, people want to be part of a winner and all that. There's no question that's what's going on. So, all right, we agree then, Mike. Mexico, we agree. The salary cap is not going to work because the owner.
2: There should be one, though. But not a cap. The cap should be against the owners, that they got to spend more money.
0: Nah, they won't do that either.
2: I can dream.
0: They should. The teams are making money, and the reason you know they're making money is because they won't open the books, because it'll embarrass them, because the players will be like, well, wait, why would we put a cap and a floor in? You guys are all making money, so a lot of money. And so not that you shouldn't make money if you own a team. You should make money. Just don't cry poverty. That's what I'm saying. All right, Mike. All right, you're the man. Call me again, Mexico Mike. Let's go to Eric in Maryland. Do I have a contestant yet or no? We're efforting a contestant, I am told. Eric in Maryland. What's going on, Eric? Welcome.
3: A long time, Ben. I don't know if you it's going on. I'm glad to hear that you're still on the radio. I'm up this hour.
0: Where have you been, Eric?
3: It's, man, almost been. I was the one. This is how far back we go. You were doing a show back then. I was the one who broke the news that Sean Taylor had got shot.
0: That was a long time ago. That's way back.
3: It was almost 20 years ago. I don't know if you have any, the Fox archives have that that show from back then, but yeah, I was the one who called
0: in. Oh, man.
3: And broke the news. And
0: Yeah. Good to hear from you. So, it's been a while.
3: Yeah.
0: I remember that night we thought, well, no, there's no way, right? I remember it was like, it was such a wild story. He was in the prime of his career, and it was like, no way that would happen to Mr. Taylor.
3: I remember because you were like, you sure? And I'm like, yeah, just heard it because I was up. And I'm still here in D.C. And
0: how did you find the show again? You left the show for 20 years. How did you find the show?
3: What's funny is I'm up, and I happen to have listening to the soccer game today on the Fox XM, and it was still on the station, and I heard your voice. I'm like, I know that's not Ben Maller still on the radio.
0: I know. It's rather shocking. I agree. I'm amazed by that. Let's see. When did I'm trying to think the year. Has it been 20 years?
3: 2007.
0: Wow. That is wild. How is that time?
3: I would love if you could bring back that if you still had that audio tape from the show, that would have been, if you could find that would be.
0: I'm sure it's around here somewhere. Finding it is another issue. That's always the problem.
4: Our online streaming archives do not go back that far.
0: Yeah, I think that predates podcasting.
4: Yeah.
0: I don't think we have that on the.
3: Oh my goodness.
4: It might be on a disc somewhere in the studio.
3: Blow that off. I'm sure.
0: All right. Listen to me. All right. A couple things. It's great that you're out there still. I'm glad you found the show. And are you up late at night, or are you usually go to bed early? What's your deal?
3: No, it so happened. I'm in by this time and sleep by this time, but I just happen to be up. Because I'm trying to do a little bit of walking now, so I try to go early in the morning because it's supposed to get up to like 102 today. So I try to get out early, and I just happened to listen and heard you on there, and I was like, man, he's still, that's good that you're still on the radio.
0: Thank you.
3: You're still hilarious.
0: I appreciate that. If you ever have insomnia, we have a podcast, so you can listen to that, but if you're ever up late, just turn on the radio. If you're walking early, just give us a listen, all right? It's great to hear from you. That's awesome.
3: I love that you're still
0: found it. Look at that. 20 years we were long lost friends here, me and you. All right. Thank you, buddy. That's great. Isn't that wonderful? All right, let's get to the game real quick. Here we go. Come on, right now. That's awesome. That's Eric in Maryland.
5: We've endured too many of these.
6: Is it too much or not enough?
7: Enough already.
0: It's funny he brings that up because I do remember that night, and it was one of those stories where I was like, no, that can't be. You know, there were reports the initial reports were that it was an incident, but was he killed? And, all right, let's say hello to Seuss Dog. Hello, Seuss Dog. Welcome. He's representing New Hampshire, and he is here. All right, Seuss Dog. So we will ask you a bunch of questions. All the answers are too much or not enough. There is a golden ticket on the line. Are you ready?
8: Let's do it.
0: All right, question number one. I get three right to win. The Yankees are only the fourth team in baseball history to have two different players drive in a run in the first inning of an All-Star game. Is that too much or not enough?
8: Not enough.
0: All right, let's find out. No, too much. They are only the second team, Seuss Dog, to do it, joining the 1977 Cincinnati Reds, the Big Red Machine, Joe Morgan, the late Joe Morgan, and George Foster in 1977. Question number two. There are only three pitchers in the American League with a sub-2.50 ERA this season. Is that too much or not enough?
8: Not enough.
0: Let's find out. Seuss Dog. Is this Marcel in Brooklyn?
8: Going on.
0: Wait a minute.
8: Right,
0: what is going on here? Is this really Marcel doing a Seuss Dog impersonation? The answer is too much. Cam Schlittler, got to be careful how I say that, is the only one. Seuss Dog. Everything okay over there? Everything all right?
8: I don't know. Maybe the alcohol's not kicking in yet.
0: All right. Well, you got to get these last three right. There are five quarterbacks in the NFL that have thrown for 150 or more touchdowns since 2020, the year of the pandemic. Is that too much or not enough?
8: This one's got to be not enough.
0: You sure about that? Let's find out.
8: Not
0: enough. There are seven. Okay, question number four. Here we go. The Los Angeles Angels of Anaheim have had nine straight losing seasons. Is that too much or not enough, Seuss Dog?
8: Too much.
0: All right. This is to stay alive. This is to keep the game going and to not embarrass yourself. Let's find out.
5: Wrong.
0: Oh,
5: I just embarrassed myself.
0: Seuss dog. The Angels have lost. Well, you sucked at a time you can't suck. They have had 11 straight losing seasons, which I'm told is bad. Coop's laughing. It's so bad that he's laughing. Well, Seuss dog, you did not win. But what's that, Seuss dog? What?
5: I said, Coop, mind your business.
0: Okay. Anyway, we have a nice party gift, a lifetime supply of nothing. So if you want nothing, contact the Ben Maller Show. We will give you nothing, and you will enjoy it. That's absolutely nothing, and have some fun with that. And thank you, Seuss dog. All right, it is the Ben Maller Show. The Ben Maller Show as we continue on here through the overnight. And the Queen of Hearts with Lorena. Hashtag Queen of Hearts. Call in 877-99 on Fox if you want in on that part of the show. It's next.
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19: 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Woman 1 says, "Cold day, huh?" Woman 2, "What's that?" Woman 1, "Kinda cold today." Woman 2, "Yeah, wasn't expecting that." Woman 1, "What is it, 47 degrees? Woman 2, "No, more like 45. 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At least it's not raining. 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Woman 1, so sad. Woman 2, the weather. 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

0: 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And how great was it to hear from our friend Eric in Maryland? 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
1: How cool is that?
0: 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Check it out.

0: such a great song.
1: This is Milkman Mike in Colorado, right?
2: Yes.
1: Yeah. Good job. Jay Scoop teamed up with Milkman Mike.
0: Another one.
1: Just great. Yeah.
0: So what do we got? All right. What do we got?
1: We got questions. You want questions? We got questions, Lorena. Rob in the 321, who's working the day shift. Mm-hmm. He says, what do you feel is more attractive? A shaved head with a nice shaped beard or clean shaven with a full head of groomed hair?
0: Ooh, that's a great question. Because, well, for one, I also think you're missing one with the big hair and the facial hair.
3: No, that's not, that ruins the point of the question.
0: No, I like all three versions.
3: Which one do you think is more attractive? The guy who has everything.
1: Come on, Lorena. Throw the bald guys like me a bone. Come on, Lorena. Yeah, but come on.
0: I like bald with the beard. I had a very long relationship with that.
1: Mm-hmm. Okay.
0: I did. All right. And I just pet his beard. I like it. You get to pet it. You know, it's nice.
1: I don't really pet beards, but you know, there is a bearded woman.
0: You
1: I
0: never dated a bearded lady?
1: No, I didn't. I saw them as a kid at the circus or whatever, or the state
0: beautiful
1: fair.
0: Beautiful woman.
1: Yes, lovely lady. Michael in Tulsa says, in addition to the blankety, blankety, blankety, what is the best breakfast to make for your significant other?
0: Ooh.
1: You said the breakfast sausage. What else is really good?
0: You know, you always got to have a well-rounded meal for breakfast. But I like homemade French toast with crispy bacon. And you always have to have eggs. I don't care what style you make them, what you prefer, but I think it's a good protein to mix in there.
1: I really like eggs. I'll take scrambled, though, with some cheese.
0: Ooh, orange scrambled juice? With cheese is so good.
1: Solid. Ferg Dog
0: You like your eggs really dry, don't you, Ben?
1: No, I like them well done, but I also like
3: the palate of a 5-year old. Just however a 5-year old would like it.
1: What do I like? I like corned beef hash. I love corned beef hash in the morning.
3: Oh, all right, that's
1: solid.
0: Gotta be fresh though.
1: Ferg Dog says, "Do you know of any dating sites that cater to 90210 super fans?"
0: That is actually a really good idea for a dating site.
1: Yeah, I don't know about that.
0: Maybe you can go find one of those group chats on Facebook. They have a lot of different groups on there.
1: That feels like more of a Reddit thing. Let's say hello to Stevie Meatballs, who has a question. Hello, Stevie Meatballs. Welcome.
4: Good morning, everybody. How are you?
1: We don't have time for that, Stevie Meatballs.
4: All right. Lorena, I got to run something past you.
0: Uh-huh.
4: All right, I'm 53 years old now. Okay, back in high school, I lived in the western suburbs of Fort Lauderdale, and I went to this old Catholic high school way down in Fort Lauderdale. It was like a 40-minute drive home. So when I finally got my driver's license, I used to drive like 3 or 4 people home every day. The last person I would drop off every day is this girl, Amanda. One day, professed her feelings for me, right?
0: Uh-huh.
4: But I was into some other girl that had a boyfriend and she was way out of my league. So
1: all
4: I turned her down, right?
1: Yeah. Question.
0: Quickly.
4: I just remembered this like a year ago. Okay, all I remember is her first name. What's the question?
0: I think he wants to go find her. And if you want to go find her, I would definitely go on Facebook and look her up. You could go into your class, like your school class year. Good luck.
1: Yeah. All right.
0: Maybe
1: Mike
0: a shorter
1: says,
0: question next
1: if,
0: time.
1: If you like barbecue, Lorena, should a man always be the girl?
0: Yes.
1: No? Yes? All right. She said yes.
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2: The MLB All-Star Game went down in Philadelphia on Tuesday night, and the American League defeated the National League 4-0. Yankees outfielder Cody Bellinger was named MVP for his hit in the first inning that drove in two runs. His teammate Ben Rice drove in one run on the next hit, and White Sox first baseman Miguel Vargas hit a solo home run in the eighth inning. Spain is on their way to play in the World Cup final after defeating France 2-0, their third consecutive victory over their European neighbors in the past 2 years. They await the winner of England and Argentina, that showdown coming on Wednesday, 3 p.m. Eastern in Atlanta. The investigation into battery allegations against New York Jets quarterback Geno Smith is now being considered inactive by the Davie Police Department in Florida. No charges are expected to be presented. I'm Chris Perfett.
1: It's time.
3: Anybody hear that?
1: Put your big boy pants on.
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1: Tighten those laces.
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1: Here he comes. It's him.
6: Here I am. Ta-da!
7: Look out!
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1: Oh, yeah, that's the stuff. Now, live from the Fox Sports Radio studios, here he is, Ben Maller.

situation. Welcome in the beginning of another hour of the Ben Maller Show. We are in the air everywhere. Hopefully not talking into a vacuum, as occasionally we have an itchy palm coast to coast, border to border, and beyond on the vast and spicily powerful microphones of FSR emanating live from the zone. What's in the zone? The strike zone of the overnight guaranteed human from the world-famous Fox Sports Radio studios, where the King Rory reminds us this hour made possible by our friends at Tire Rack. 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And if you were not paying attention to the World Cup, you may have missed the fact that France has been eliminated from the World Cup. That game on Fox yesterday, their 2-0 loss to the Spaniards in the semifinal there, as Mbappe ripping the sloppy play of the French team. And now, here we go. It's set up today, one game left to decide who

0: goes and plays Spain in the championship matchup, and will Mr. Messi get it done there? Argentina tries to win again against England. That game will be played this afternoon, depending on where you are. Early afternoon or late afternoon, that'll be going on today. So, again, thanks to our friends at Home Depot. 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And we are back at it. Good to be here. Glad you're there. And I'm just going to yap more about the All-Star game. It was not much of a game. So instead, we've got other noise around the All-Star game, which is much more fun. The American League All-Stars shut out the National League All-Stars. I want to get away week for Philadelphia Philly All-Star players, as Kyle Schwarber lost the home run derby at the last minute to Jordan Walker. And then in the All-Star game, you had Bryce Harper, Kyle Schwarber, And Mr. Marsh, the three Philadelphia Philly hitters, go 0 for 5 with four strikeouts. I'm told that's not good. And then the losing pitcher, Christopher Sanchez, got lit up in the first inning. So not much else to say on that. There were a record amount of strikeouts for the National League hitters against the American League pitchers. So one of those American League pitchers, Aroldis Chapman, says that he has changed his position. I don't know if he saw this or not, maybe not. Might have missed it, but Chapman says he has moved on from his public demand a couple weeks back that the Yankees apologize to him if they want to trade for him, telling reporters that he said this at the All-Star game this week, that he has, quote, turned the page a long time ago on the dispute, even though about 3 weeks ago or less, Chapman was saying that he needed an apology. Now, this goes all the way back to 2022 when Chapman was with the Yankees and thinks that he got a raw deal by the Yankees. They unfairly, if you remember the story, they portrayed him as a malcontent that went AWOL and skipped a mandatory workout, and that led to him being left off the postseason roster. Now, he previously insisted that Brian Cashman, the GM, and I believe Aaron Boone, both owed him an apology. So now he's done a 180 on that. Chapman made it clear that he no longer expects said apology, which he expected a few weeks ago, saying the issue is behind him. And he gave the generic sports cliche, I am focusing in on the moment rather than revisiting old grievances. All right, so that is a good jumping off point. Let us discuss the question. You got Red Sox closer Aroldis Chapman, who is no longer demanding the Yankees apologize to him. What do you read in to this? So my take, I've got Bank Vault, Instagram Hottie, and Gravitas. And we will combine all of these things together, and we are going to make some gabagool poutine is what we're going to do. And then we'll have a side of the Baba Ganoush. Yes, a little side of the Baba Ganoush. So my first thought here, Aroldis Chapman dropping the Yankees owe me an apology demand is the baseball equivalent of a pilot radioing in to the tower at the airport and saying, all right, boys, I'm ready to land this thing right on the Cross Bronx Expressway. So with the trade deadline less than a month away, Chapman finally realizing the stubborn ego was a liability. And he's like, all right. Yeah. Now, the other part of this is the Red Sox are on a 9-game burner. They are, though, beating up tomato cans. In fact, they have beaten up so many tomato cans, we are told, the Red Sox, over the last 9 games here, that it's like they're whipping up a batch of ragu marinara. However, you got to think Boston's going to be selling, don't you? Like, they're beating up bad teams. They play the good teams. They're exposed. You don't suddenly clear the air with an organization, I would say, if you're Chapman, unless you're hoping they call. I'd be hard to believe the Red Sox would hand-deliver Chapman to the Yankees. You never say never. You never say never. This is a shameless strategic de-escalation. The baseball version of, hey, I'm good if you're good. Yeah, I'm good if you're good. So by killing the feud, he's cracking open Aroldis Chapman, the bank vault door, wide open for a reunion with the team where he spent seven seasons, a couple of tenures with the Yankees, a roller coaster ride there before things deteriorated. So that's the message. The message is, hey, you don't need to apologize, Mr. Cashman. Take me back now. Take me back. All right, furthermore, keeping the chatter going as the trade deadline is getting closer and the rumors are swirling, one of the names that has popped up a lot, if you need a big bopper in your lineup, people looking to poach players from the Red Sox, Wilson Contreras, who's been playing first base for the Sox, and his name has popped up. If you keep track of the gossip around baseball, his name's popped up a lot, saying, oh, this guy could go to a contender, and watch out. Well, he told reporters also at the Festivus in Philly that he proactively addressed the issue of the trade deadline with the organization, and he was joking around about how he wanted to get ahead of any possible trade rumors. Well, sorry, they're already out there. Contreras shutting down, or at least attempting to shut down, trade speculation, saying that he has already informed the brass in Boston that he wants to stay. He is not going to waive his no-trade clause because he wants to finish his entire career at Fenway. He said, quote, I've found my family. I didn't know he was an orphan. He said, I've found my family in the Commonwealth. He went on and said, he was very emotional. He has this bond, not James Bond, just a bond with a dog food Red Sox team. Now, since Contreras somehow was given a full no-trade clause, he has complete control over whether or not he gets traded. Question. You got Wilson Contreras saying publicly this week he will not waive his no-trade clause. He wants to stay with the Red Sox. Does this close the door on trade talks? So the answer is only if you are a sucker with a capital S, and I don't mean a lollipop, a sucker with a capital S. If you believe a no-trade clause ends trade talks, you probably also believe the WWE is completely real. Now, I like the WWE. I used to be called the WWF. I grew up on it. I enjoyed it. I also have some people I know that work in it, and one of our biggest success stories in the Maller Militia, the wrestler known as Rusev, grew up on this show. Rusev is a big fan of the show, and he's called into the show in the past. And I used to work with this guy named Eddie, and Eddie would be like, oh, Rusev doesn't really know who you are. He doesn't listen. And then Rusev was traveling one night, and he called, and it was great. It was wonderful. But I understand that's not, like, legit. Anyway, the door isn't closed. It's just got one of those cheap Motel 6 hotel latches on it. That's it. Think of a no-trade clause like a velvet rope. If the bag is big enough, they'll let you in the club. And Contreras says, I love Boston. Great. Reminds me of every Instagram hottie who loves their partner until someone who's a famous athlete or got more power and more money slides into their DMs, and suddenly they love their partner, just not quite as much. In life, you're loyal until you're offered something that makes loyalty feel like an outdated belief. You know what I'm saying? So Contreras can say, hey, I'm staying in Boston, and that's it. And the Red Sox can say, we're keeping him. We're keeping him. We like the player. And every GM in the league can say, we're just checking in, you know, just doing some window shopping, doing our due diligence. That's all. So the most amazing part of this is that Wilson Contreras has a no-trade clause. He signed an $87 million deal with the Cardinals. Is it true that he's already waived his no-trade clause once to go from St. Louis to Boston? And if you've already waived the no-trade clause once, is it also true that you're most likely to waive it again? So you're saying there's a chance. All right, last thing. To San Francisco, where the Giants are bad and Luis Arraez is on the move, or is he? Now, his name's also popped up, slap-hitting infielder who's got one of the great records in baseball history for batting average. And Luis Arraez said he wants to remain a second baseman. He's played first base. He's bounced around the diamond. He says he wants to play, continue to play second base if he is traded before the deadline, emphasizing that he is prepared, and he has prepared, rather, all season to play at second base, and he does not want to become a DH again or a first baseman and all that, blah, blah, blah, blah, blah. He did say the standard jock cliche that he wants to stay with the Giants. Why wouldn't you? They're terrible. You'll get October off. That's what Mike Trout likes, not having to play playoff games. So Arraez, with the Giants there, says he wants to stay. However, he did acknowledge the snuffleupagus in the room that if a trade happens, his only request is to continue to play second base. Question: does Giants all-star Luis Arraez and his demand to stay at second base hurt his trade value? So I am shaking my head no. If you're watching on the YouTube feed at Ben Maller Show, I am shaking my head no. My eyes are closed because otherwise I'll get dizzy. So, yeah, just because I learned this a long time ago, just because you want it does not mean you're going to get it. Right? Despite a very vocal preference by Luis Arraez, he does not have a no-trade clause. Now, again, even if he did have a no-trade clause, it really wouldn't matter, as we just talked about with Wilson Contreras of the Red Sox. But Arraez, looking at this, if the right offer drops, here's what this means. The Giants are absolutely going to trade him. He signed a one-year contract, I believe. He's a journeyman player, and that's it, period, stop. And then once he is dealt Luis Arraez, he will play wherever he is told to play because he wants another contract. And in order to get another contract, he has to go out there and monster mash. Well, I say monster mash, slap a bunch of hits, bunch of singles in big games down the stretch, and then in the playoffs. And that's it. And so once he's on another team, he's just going to do what they tell him. The problem is Arraez is lacking the gravitas to have another outcome. He's a good player. He's just not considered that good. And there's another guy that's been tagged as a possible Yankee, Luis Arraez. Tampa Bay's been mentioned. Even a trip back to the Padres. They're interested. They already had him. Why not? The problem Arraez has is he's good in real baseball. He's not good in the algorithm. You know what I'm saying? So, like, he doesn't trend well. He just hits well. The computer nerds that have hijacked baseball, the invasive species of nerds, they don't like him because he does not hit the ball 500 feet. He does not have good exit velo. And they love exit velo. They pull their pants down. They get so excited about exit velo. Can't get enough of it, right? He didn't hit the ball 500 feet. He didn't try to hit almost. However, he's one of the ultimate contact hitters. He would have been the highest paid guy in baseball, or one of the highest paid players in baseball back in the Tony Gwynn, Wade Boggs era of baseball, where the singles hitter, the doubles hitter was very valuable. Rice is 29. And he's got that great record. He's the only player to win consecutive batting titles with three different teams, the Twins, Marlins, and the Padres. And good luck striking him out. Good luck striking him out. So his value is fine, whether he wants to play another position or only play second base. It doesn't matter. His value is okay. It is the Ben Maller Show. As we are rolling, rolling, rolling, cruising for a bruising here. All night long. 877-99 on Fox is the number. That's 877-996-6369. If you'd like to be part of the Festivus of Talk, celebrating talk radio. Sports talk radio. It's a little different than talk radio. That's how we roll. Well, it's a high-risk situation. A high-risk situation and a moneymaker. And a moneymaker. What is that all about? We'll get to it. Got a bunch of things to get to. And your calls at 877-99 on Fox with Password, the word game of the stars, coming up a little bit later in the hour. We'll get to all of that, and we will do it next. However, you know what time it is. Let's see. Eeny, meeny, miny, moe. I know it's the A block. Let's go now to iconic Ventura Boulevard. How many songs have they mentioned Ventura Boulevard in? My God. And that iconic Lorena Theater, that big neon sign right out in front. When you come to L.A., there's a few things you got to do. You got to go to that park in L.A. near Dodger Stadium that has the Mahler tribute to Jeannie and Medford, the late, great Jeannie and Medford. It's on park bench over there. And you've got to see the Lorena Theater. Those are two must things to do. Let's go now and find out what hour it is.
1: Number four.
0: Oh, man. 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

0: It is the Ben Maller Show. It is I, Bill Miller. We are less than an hour now. This is our hour four. We've been here all night, and that means the next show, it's on. The Mallerpalooza 2026. All the great talent, all the great acts. Cannot wait to see who will be crowned the winner, replacing Jay Scoop. Or as we thought, our buddy in the Rob in the pre-2-1.
1: Could have sworn.
0: We were victims of the Mandela effect. We all agreed. Everyone on the show agreed that it was Rob in the 3-2-1. And it was not. It's a bad job by us. And we will definitely remember the winner of the 2026 Mallerpalooza, which will be tomorrow. And everything's pretty much filled at this point. We may have some add-on wild card spots if people bail out at the last minute. We're looking forward to it. That'll be tomorrow. In the meantime, 877-99 on Fox is the call-in number. You can also hit us up on the X machine. And you can do that at Ben Maller.
2: Hey, Ben, how you doing?
0: That's Anthony in Louisiana. He called in earlier. He told us last week he was having he was having major dental work. And then he said he wouldn't be calling for a while. He's called every day, and his major dental work was a teeth cleanse. So, big thing. Anyway, Lorraine is here, FSR Tech Queen.
1: Hi, Bill. FSR,
0: don't talk to me. And Koopaloop, a Bronco fan. That is a Bronco fan. Your comments can and will be used against you in the court of sports radio. So please, I beg of you, act accordingly. The Maller Militia does not take kindly. You'll have Justin in Cincinnati, Robbie the Mariner fan, Just Josh. They'll all be attacky. All right, back to it we go. And later this hour, we do a password, the Word Game of the Stars password, coming up in a little bit. And we look forward to that. Let's see, read that here. Man alive. All right, people think we are, again, I'm amazed by this. You guys seem to think that we're doing like a podcast or something, which is, it shows a podcast, but we're broadcast on commercial radio. I mentioned this earlier, I didn't pay it off. So I love when old guys don't know tech, and I'm getting older, so eventually I'll be this guy. I'm not quite there yet, I don't think. I mean, maybe I am. I don't know. So the Chicago Cubs, if you're a Cub fan, and our guy Tree in Chicago, Yefimi, all our boys in Chicago know this guy, Bruce Levine, who's been around forever, right? Followed the Cubs for a long time, veteran Cubs reporter. And it turns out that he hit the thing you can't hit at the time you can't hit it. He accidentally posted his private message to Craig Counsell, it would appear, the manager of the Cubs, on social media instead of sending it privately. Who goofed? I've got to know. Now, the message praised Craig Counsell and the coaching staff for the Cubs having a great record, you know, way over 500 at the All-Star break. And here's the part where it got a little dicey. Levine, the Cubs reporter, said, "Let's hope Twinkle D and Twinkle Dumb don't sell you guys out like the 2025 season," meaning the trade deadline. The Cubs unload key parts of the roster and then fall apart. And he tried to delete it. The internet is forever. Screenshots spread all over social media. And the assumption being that Twinkle D and Twinkle Dumb referred to the Cubs president of baseball ops, Jed Hoyer. And then the GM of the Cubs, who you've never heard of. And so that's that. And so Levine, according to the Sun-Times in Chicago, personally apologized to both after this came out. And a spokesman confirming that. So there you go. Now, why does that matter? It's just funny. If this had happened on a random day in August, it would not be as funny. It's the All-Star break. It's funny. At the All-Star break, it's funny. All right, let's go to the phones, and we'll say hello. Eeny, meeny, miny, mo. 2% chance. 2% chance is up next. Hello, 2% chance. Welcome.
3: Man, thank you so much for taking the call. You know, I just thought of something. I'm still kind of a newbie, right? But I'm officially a member of the militia. And I have not spoken... Am I pronouncing her name right? Lorena?
0: Well, we say Lorena. Yes.
3: Lorena. Okay. I would love to ask her a question, but real quick.
0: All right. Hold on. Hold on. Let me check. Let me see if she's available. Lorena, there's a guy that would like to ask you a question from Alabama. Are you okay?
3: It's a love question.
1: I love questions.
0: All right. I'm told the chance, 2% chance, that she's okay with that.
3: Okay. Here's the deal. I was married for like 8 years, had a couple kids, got divorced about 8 years ago. I've not dated much since. I'm self-employed. I work alone. I really don't get a chance to get around many other women, and I'm scared to death of online dating. What would you suggest to get me back out there?
1: I think it's really simple. You've been pretty much, you know, off the market for almost 16 years. 8 married, 8 single, self-employed, you work alone. I mean, you could just go outside, go to the park, go to the grocery store,
0: well,
1: go to a bar, go to a library.
0: I know he's in Alabama.
1: Don't act like there's not social places you can go. Don't they line dance in Alabama? Go line dancing. Why don't you go corn hunting? You could go corn hunting. I bet they have corn.
2: Yeah, what is that?
0: What is corn hunting?
1: I'm sure it's an activity that they do in Alabama. What do you mean?
0: I think you could pick corn. I don't know that you could hunt corn.
2: And I don't even know that they really do much of that in Alabama either.
0: There's a lot of cotton.
1: You could go to the bar top at Outback Steakhouse and order Bloomin' Onions.
0: You just got to talk to people. Go down to the Applebee's. You know, go down to the Applebee's. You can go to, what else is there? What is a good spot in Alabama?
1: I know this is a pandemic, okay? I was sitting next to a lady at the bar the other day, and I started a conversation with the guy sitting next to me who was watching sports. And when I turned back to her, she goes, "Wow, I can't believe you just talked to that super handsome man." And I'm like, "I didn't even notice he was handsome." She's like, "I could never do that, but you can do it. Just start talking."
0: Okay. Yeah, it's a math equation, 2% chance, right?
1: You got a 2% chance at making it.
0: It's like throwing darts. Eventually, one of them will hit the bullseye. You know, so it'll happen.
3: I'll take some chances and live a little dangerously. It's not really my style, but I'll do it.
1: Let me know how it goes. Go out this weekend. And let us know next week how it goes.
3: I will. The Palooza. What's it? The Malapalooza.
0: So that's tomorrow. Malapalooza's tomorrow. It's going to be great. Going
3: to
0: be great.
3: It's too late for me to sign up, huh?
0: I'll put you on hold. Talk to Coop. You got to have an act, though. If you don't have an act, I'll put you on hold. Talk to Coop.
3: Thank you.
0: All right, put him on hold. Now, let's go to Dorco, the comedian, who is going to be part of the Malapalooza from Hawaii. Hello, Dorco, the comedian.
4: Oh, my God, Ben. What's going to be the prize when I win tomorrow, Malapalooza?
0: Oh, it's going to change your life in amazing ways. Now, I want you to know this guy, Rob from the 321. He lives in Florida. He's coming to Honolulu. He wanted to see you do some comedy. Are you open to that, or are you not interested?
4: Well, if I can arrange it, I'm down, yeah.
0: Okay. All right. I'll put you guys in contact with each other, and so you can do what you want with that. All right? Yeah. All right. Well, thank you, Dor. What's that?
4: You get your hat, your Malapalooza hat.
0: I do. I will debut the hat, assuming it fits properly. I did get the box. I will have that on. I got to remember to bring that, and that will be my hat for the Palooza. And I'm gonna, as you know, I wear a tuxedo, right, Lorena? I got the tuxedo.
1: Yes, you do. Is that what was in the box that was on the desk the other day?
0: Yes, my guy Dorco made some Malapalooza hats, and he sent one
1: hats,
0: to me.
1: Is that so plural? Do we get hats too? Or are we
0: I
1: not
0: do not
1: cool?
0: think. I think there's only one in there, but I'll check.
1: All right,
0: if there's
1: Dorco,
0: more than one,
1: I see how
0: you're
1: it
0: more
1: is.
0: Welcome to
1: we'll
0: have
1: see
0: it.
1: See whose
0: but,
1: act gets on the air.
0: Or
1: tomorrow.
0: if it doesn't fit, Lorena, I'll give it to you. Okay,
1: yeah, we'll see whose act gets on the air. Let's see how it
0: all
1: is.
0: All right. Wow. Look at Lorena.
4: See if
0: sassy.
4: You guys get hats depending on my score.
0: Oh, so he's now trying to bribe. Is that illegal, Coop? He's trying to bribe the judges, Coop. Is that illegal? No comment. All right.
2: You know, well, it depends how good the bribe is.
0: Yeah, it's always how much money's involved. Yeah. All right. Thank you, Dorco. All right. We look forward to hearing what you got tomorrow. That's Dorco, the comedian. Let's say hello to Hollering James in Minneapolis, Minnesota. I do need some contestants for Password, the word game of the stars. So if you'd like to play, yeah, what? Who's this?
4: Can I be a contestant, please?
2: No.
0: No.
4: Oh, come on, Coop. Why you always got to ice me, man?
0: Yeah, man. Why you got to ice him, Coop?
5: What is your act, James?
4: My act is a comedian joke.
0: Oh, Coop, you got to put him in, Coop. We got to give him a slot. I know we booked the whole thing, but we got to give a slot. You want to be part tomorrow, right, James? You want to be part of this?
4: I want to be part tomorrow. Yes, I do.
0: Now you're not just gonna tell one joke and talk about Kirby Puckett, are you? Because we don't need that.
4: No.
0: Okay. You're gonna do a series. You're gonna practice. You're gonna look in front of a mirror and practice the whole thing. Yes.
4: I can lead with one joke on tonight.
0: No, we don't want a joke right now.
4: You don't want a joke tonight, okay? I can lead with my topic.
0: All right, quickly.
4: Okay, my topic is what this is for. All the eaters out there and all the drinkers.
0: All the people that eat, which is everyone. Everyone has to eat, James.
4: What am I eating and drinking tonight, Coop and Ben and Lorena?
0: Are you trying to steal Marcel and Brooklyn's bit? Is that what you're trying to steal?
4: I don't know. Does Marcel have a patent on it?
0: Let me ask. Marcel and Brooklyn... It appears that Hollering James is trying to do food picks. Do you want him to do food picks, Marcel? Will you allow him to do food picks?
6: The food picks is on Mondays there, Ben, but TV picks on Wednesdays. That will be Hollering James.
0: No, but James wants to do a special Wednesday edition of the food picks.
6: All right, then. So let's get into it. We have Hollering James.
0: All right, James, we're supposed to guess what James had. I'm going to say James had a giant cheeseburger. That's what I'm going to say. What do you think, Marcel? What do you think Hollering James had last night for dinner?
6: Well, believe it or not, it's not a mixed match for the giant cheeseburger. A small one only.
0: I love you.
6: But thank you for that, Hollering James.
0: Marcel, you know what? You're an American treasure. Lorena, what do you think Hollering James had for dinner last night?
1: I think he had fish and chips.
0: Fish and chips. I don't think he's ever had fish and chips. What about you, Koopaloop? Go ahead.
2: I think he had sesame chicken with edamame and rice.
0: All right. Lock your answer in. No chance. He doesn't know what that is either. James, reveal answers. What did Hollering James have for dinner last night?
4: James Ramirez had a giant cheeseburger.
0: Yeah, I win. The first ever Hollering James food pick.
2: What are we doing here?
4: I win the golden ticket.
0: You don't win the golden ticket, dummy. All right, we love you, James. I look forward to your act tomorrow, but please hang up on yourself right now. Marcel, TV picks. Do we even want to do that? Mike the Leprechaun. Hello, Mike the Leprechaun. You're on with Marcel. Hello, Mike the Leprechaun.
7: Uh-oh, folks. Mike the Idiocon, one of my enemies.
8: Don't interrupt, you dummy.
7: Mike.
0: I'm the only one allowed. I'm only allowed to criticize. You can't. You know, I'm allowed.
8: Coop, can you keep me off a password, please? Regardless, Marcel, who won the soccer game yesterday?
1: So rude.
7: Spain.
8: Who? Spain. Who's going to win today?
7: England. You idiot.
8: No. You're an idiot. Who won the All-Star game? Go back to your blue eyes, idiot. And you're the coyote ugly. Who won the All-Star game?
0: Marcel,
8: who won the All-Star game?
7: The American Leagues. Not your Red Sox anymore.
8: Yeah, the Red Sox are 14-16.
7: The Yankees,
8: what are you talking about?
7: Too.
8: Yeah, wait till next week. They're going to kill them. And you block.
7: Not anymore, you stupid.
8: And you're going to suck in the palooza. You're going to be a palooza. A palooza loser. What are you going to have for barbecue? I'm having barbecue tonight.
7: Oh, Ben. Someone put Mike the Idiocon to wrongly eliminate him now. Please.
8: You had turkey gizzard.
0: Calm down. Why does Mike get so worked up? I don't understand. He gets all worked up over this. It's wild. All right. TV picks. You watched the All-Star game on Fox last night.
7: Well,
0: Lorena,
7: what
0: do you think?
7: The mixed match it is.
0: All right. What do you think you watched?
7: Lorena, go right ahead for you, buddy.
1: I think you watched Interstellar.
6: Interstellar on Apple TV Plus?
1: Yeah.
6: Well, not a mixed match it is.
0: All right, Coop.
6: And Coop de Loop, what do you have for me and my band? So go right ahead. This is your chance.
5: I think you watched House of Dragons.
6: Netflix.
5: HBO.
6: Max.
5: Yes.
6: Not a mixed match. And sorry, Ben, put the smile on your face.
0: No, I'm smiling from ear to ear.
6: Drum roll, please, Lorena. The All-Star Game in the City of Brotherly Love, where the Americans shut out the Nationals 4-0 itself.
0: All right, thank you, Marcel. The great Marcel in Brooklyn. You see how much money Mexico made from the World Cup? 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Subject to availability. So I read that Mexico invested $499 million in the World Cup, matches in Mexico City and a couple other spots in that country. The Mexico Business News, which I always read, estimates that by hosting the 2026 FIFA World Cup, and it was mostly in the U.S. and Canada, but Mexico generated roughly $2 billion in U.S. money, which is about 0.1% of the entire country of Mexico's economy, the GDP of Mexico from the World Cup. And the people said, well, they're second fiddle to the U.S. and all that. They didn't have as many matches. However, you know, I'm always skeptical of these business reports about revenue. That seems like, you know, it's reasonable, $2 billion. It is the Ben Maller Show Password, the word game of the stars, is next.
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1: Attention, everyone. And the password is... Password. You idiot. Password, the word game of the stars. Here's Ben Maller.
0: All right, let's do it. Here we go. Password time, and let's welcome in our contestants for Password. We have FaZe in Chicago. Hello, FaZe. Welcome.
2: What up, Ben?
0: There he is, my man FaZe. Met him at a couple years ago. And then who do you want to partner with, FaZe?
2: Let's go with you,
0: Psych.
2: I'm
0: going to
2: go through.
0: All right. Want to be a loser? Lorena, pick one, two, or three. One, two, or
3: number
0: three.
3: Number three.
0: Well, you have picked, what does it say? Toothpick? You picked a guy named Toothpick in Fort Worth. Hello, Toothpick. Welcome.
4: What's up, Ben? This is my second time talking to you, bro. How are you?
0: Well, welcome, Toothpick. I'm a big fan of those plastic toothpick things. I love them.
4: Only the wood.
5: Yep, that's right. Wooden toothpicks all the way.
0: No, I go plastic. I like to ruin the environment. Who would you like to partner up with, Mr. Toothpick Guy?
4: Let's go.
0: All right. We're in it to win it. Go ahead. We have a list of words, 1 to 10. FaZe in Chicago, you were on first. So help us out there, FaZe, and pick a number
2: all
0: 1
2: right.
0: to 10. Which you
2: let's go number right. 1.
0: You didn't say it right. You didn't say it right. It's a bad job by you.
2: All right, numero uno.
0: No, that's not right. There it is. There we go. All right. Go ahead, Cool.
5: All right. Let's go with... let's go with...
0: Yes? Anytime.
5: Plantation.
0: Wow, Coop. How dare you.
3: Racist.
5: What?
2: Field?
5: No.
0: Oh, Coop got excited for a second. He thought that you had said the... The thing. Let's go with homestead.
2: A farm?
0: Yeah, there you go. We got the lead, and we will not concede. You're losing, FaZe, you dope. You should have picked me. All right, Mr. Toothpick.
5: You kind of cheated right there. Kind of like. Yes, you did. You were like, you thought you got excited because you thought he said the word. So
0: you're
5: trying
0: losing,
5: to
0: Coop.
5: Tell him
0: you're
5: what
0: losing.
5: The first letter of the word
0: you're
5: was.
0: You're losing.
5: That was some BS.
0: Mr. Toothpick. Ignore him. Mr. Toothpick, 2 to 10.
2: Four.
0: Number four. Well, that's appropriate that you would pick that because that's really the theme of the show.
5: Trying to cheat
0: let's go.
5: Again. Not very well.
0: I'm not trying to cheat, Coop. Let's go with intricate.
2: Oh,
0: intricate.
2: No clues. I don't have a clue.
5: All right, FaZe. Let's go with convoluted.
2: What's with these big words, guys?
0: not that easy, FaZe. It's not this job. It's not. You need an answer, FaZe. You're going to lose the game. You don't get this right.
2: Is it cheater?
0: No. Oh, you lost, you FaZe. You lost. FaZe is a loser. You lost. We won, Mr. Toothpick. All we needed
5: cheated.
0: Was one word.
5: Yeah,
0: we won the game.
5: Won.
0: Woo!
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0: 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And here's what you need to know.
1: Spain has punched their ticket to the World Cup final, seeking its second trophy in the nation's history. They defeated France 2-0 on Tuesday, their third consecutive victory over their European neighbors in the past 2 years. First goal came after Lamine Yamal was fouled in the 22nd minute, drawing a penalty kick, and Pedro Porro put in the insurance goal in the 55th. They await the winner of England and Argentina on Wednesday. Cody Bellinger was named MLB's All-Star MVP. He drove in 2 runs in the first inning as the American League cruised to victory 4-0 over the National League. The Athletic is reporting the NBA's investigation into the LA Clippers has grown in scope, and it is no longer just about salary cap circumvention with the aspiration deal, but now includes other improper expenses provided to Kawhi Leonard by the team. I'm Chris Perfett.
2: You know what time it is?
0: Good morning to all. It's two pros and a cup of Joe.
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0: College Football Hall of Famer LeVar Arrington. It's two pros and a cup of Joe.
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0: It is two pros and a cup of Joe, Fox Sports Radio. LeVar Arrington, Brady Quinn, Jonas Knox with you here. You know, you can always find this show on the iHeartRadio app as well as on hundreds of affiliates all across the country. 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And speaking of the World Cup, Spain beat France 2-0. And later on today, we will have England versus Argentina. And how the hell are we feeling
1: so
0: here?
1: So Brady's up one already, huh?
0: What do you mean?
1: On y'all's thing. It's in Spain,
2: no.
1: His team? Oh, that's
2: no,
1: not
2: that
1: your
2: was
1: team?
2: Your guys's.
0: Damn.
1: Don't say no. Your guys.
2: You guys picked their crappy wine and landscape and all that stuff over France.
0: You remember we did the non-soccer-related pick yesterday
2: on
0: the show?
2: Yeah, well, remember when we tried to do all we could to get you involved in the World Cup conversation?
1: Nope, don't remember.
0: What do you mean, hour three?
1: Nope.
2: Yeah.
0: Yesterday.
1: Selective memory.
0: You talked about the battleships you saw on the beaches in
3: Spain.
0: Nude
3: beaches.
0: Yeah, in Barcelona.
1: And then I chose Spain because of it.
3: Yeah.
0: You mangled your finger diving into the water.
1: I did.
0: Because you were trying to cover up that tent you were pitching.
1: Yeah. Had to get in there quick.
2: Yeah.
1: Had to get in there quick, man. Yeah. Like, let's go dive in this water.
0: It was one of the most.
1: It was quite the journey to that water. I'll tell you that. Whole lot of bodies I was passing on the way in there. It was like, started off as a slow walk, started to speed up to a jog, then it was a full out sprint.
0: I mean, that was one of the most interactive World Cup segments in the history of this show, I would say.
1: Okay.
0: Everybody was involved.
1: And that was
0: the
1: analysis of choosing Spain. Huh?
0: That's right.
1: Okay. All right.
0: We broke it down, man.
1: Anyway, who did you get? Who did Q get when we rolled did the wheel, though?
2: I had France and England.
1: Oh, okay. So you got one more chance today.
2: No. Argentina.
1: Yeah. Argentina.
2: Yeah.
1: They play today.
0: Yeah, he's going to win. He's going in regardless. But, I mean, we could do non-soccer-related World Cup picks for Argentina and England later on, too.
2: I don't have anything
1: connected to Argentina. I've been to France. I've been to England.
0: Probably send you some stuff.
1: I think
0: I know which way you would lean.
1: Well, sure.
0: I mean,
1: sure.
0: You know, just
1: 100%.
0: Can I tell you, so this kind of bothers me about soccer, and the more I see it, the more I'm like, this has got to be, for whatever reason, it's just

0: just accepted it. Like, there's certain things in soccer that are just accepted, and it's like, hey, you know, like flopping. All right, just pay. It's part of the deal.
1: Don't say that, Q. Hey, Q will get on you. Don't say flopping.
0: What do you mean?
1: Yeah, don't say it. You're not flopping.
0: What is it? Simulation? Yeah, I think this is the technical term that VAR used the other day. Not our LeVar, but the VAR. Video review.
2: Correct. The actual VAR.
1: The actual VAR.
0: So
1: why does he love messing with me?
0: I don't know, man. You're the only VAR I know.
1: Thank you. That's what I'm talking about.
2: I'm shocked you've talked this much during a segment about soccer. It's amazing.
1: Okay. There has been no analysis. There has been no expert opinions, like all those people that, you know, when they pop up and they're like, hey, you don't know soccer, you're no soccer expert, stick to the things that you do know. Yeah, well, here you go, you're getting what you want.
0: Yeah, but I mean,
1: you're getting what you want from LeVar on this one.
0: I do think, you know, without getting in the weeds on a lot of it, like, this is what I've noticed about soccer, which kind of bothers
1: me.
0: I enjoy watching the World Cup. I love Italy, I love the national team. I followed them for years, which is probably why they've missed the last three World Cups. But, you know, I digress. So there's a couple of things that bother me. The simulation of the flopping, I think, doesn't sit well with a lot of people. The other thing that we've talked about is there's this lack of accountability and this immediate response to point the finger at the other guy when a goal is given up or a near goal is given up, that you just don't really see or wouldn't be condoned or accepted in virtually any other sport that we watch. Like, they're just, it wouldn't be okay for, you know, quarterback throws an interception or throws a near interception and the wide receiver and two or three linemen then point him out and
2: that
0: say,
2: happens all the time.
0: Really?
2: What are you talking about?
0: Really?
1: Yeah, it does happen.
2: That is the worst take you've
0: had. What are you talking about?
2: Okay, it happens all the time.
0: So you mean to tell me there's a misplay and
2: yes.
0: on the field they're airing each other out?
2: Yes. Vote LeVar.
1: I mean, it does happen.
0: When?
2: All the time. What do you mean when? Every NFL season, every week. College, NFL, whatever. It happens all the time.
0: So demonstrative in the moment, not, hey, you were supposed to go
2: Jonas.
0: Here. I disagree.
2: And by the way, on the first point, I don't think anyone's got an issue with how VAR, VAR,
1: the real one,
2: it has tried to eliminate flopping by giving that out. I don't think there's any issue with that.
0: Well,
2: in fact, I've heard the opposite of whatever you're saying.
0: Well, the flopping in the sense that people watch it and it's clear and obvious.
1: I gotta say, I haven't heard anything about either side of it.
0: Why not?
1: Because I don't have communication with those type of people.
0: I thought Love Island was covering the World Cup.
2: What do you mean those type of people?
1: I don't have that type of conversation.
2: What do you mean?
1: Those
2: type of people
1: that watch soccer. I clearly don't have daily interactions with people that watch soccer.
0: So VAR, the video review, not our VAR, just to be clear again, their handling of the flop call on the Switzerland guy, like, I thought was great. I'm saying in general, there is a lot of rolling around on the ground, writhing in pain. It used to be back in the day.
2: Just say flopping's the issue. It's not the simulation.
0: No, I'm not saying
2: the simulation itself.
0: Okay. Yeah. So flopping is a problem. I think they are way too demonstrative when you call out a teammate. Because I'm a wee guy. Okay. Maybe you guys are a point the finger guy.
1: $10.
0: I'm a thumb guy. All right. That's on me, and that's the way I operate. So that bothers me when it comes to soccer. Yesterday, France gets eliminated, and almost immediately, they start calling out the coach and his tactics. There's no accountability. It's just Mbappe's like, well, you know, I thought we should have done this different and we should have done that different. It just feels like for anybody that says the stars run the NBA and if the star wants something, it gets done with an organization. Damn, it feels like soccer has that times 10. Like, to where if a star wants anything done, they will call you out publicly.
2: Yeah. I mean, first off, I don't think that's any different than any other sport. I'll say this as well. It's tough because they play for a professional team elsewhere, right? So they have a separate coach elsewhere from their national team coach. So there is like this, bulk of play that's not actually for France, for example, but for their professional team, where they actually might like their strategy better. So just like any other sport where a basketball player airs his grievances with the coach's decisions or their players, it happens all the time. By the way, in baseball, they play a bajillion games. How many times do you see outfielders who run into each other going for a fly ball and then argue or say something? How many times do you see a pitcher-catcher get into it? It happens all the time. Like this, it's not unique in sports to have players get upset with each other and air each other out. Is it a good thing for it? No, of course not. But that's part of the emotions of sport, and it happens, especially in, you know, big moments, critical moments. So this, everything you're saying to me is not unique to soccer. It happens in every single sport.
1: We're seeing players basically get ready to knock coaches out on the sideline.
0: And that's rare, and you can point those out and remember them vividly.
2: You just had a fight between Bam Adebayo and Tyler Hero.
0: That was at an AAU practice. What do you think goes on in AAU practice?
2: But it was airing each other out about what happened after the fact.
0: But that was behind the scenes. It's not in the middle of
2: it
0: a
2: wasn't
0: game
2: behind the
0: with,
2: scenes.
0: With the clock
2: it was actually
0: still
2: in
0: running.
2: Front of a bunch of kids.
0: Okay, well, look, until I see video, I don't believe it happened. I think this is the NBA trying to stir up the drama.
1: It didn't fall in the forest. I don't didn't hear it.
0: It's Vegas. There's a video for everything. And nobody had a video of Bam punching Tyler Hero at an AAU practice. Come on, man. Like, we see AAU practice video fights all the time.
1: That's very true. I will give you that.
0: I don't buy it.
1: I will give you that.
0: I don't buy it.
1: I want to see Adebayo.
2: You're not the type of guy to throw your teammates under the bus.
0: That's correct.
2: Even though in every other sport, pretty much, there are guys who do that.
0: Nobody does it like soccer does. Like there's not.
1: You're probably right about that.
0: Okay.
1: I mean, I will agree with you on that.
0: But that's
2: okay.
0: It's just accepted.
2: No. Was there not an end of game scenario with the Chicago Bears where you had a player who wasn't paying attention? Wasn't that last year?
1: Yeah. The year before, right? The Hail Mary.
2: Year before, 2 years ago now.
1: Yeah, the Hail Mary dip where dude was not paying attention.
0: Right.
1: Okay. Runs downfield.
2: How did the players handle that, bud?
0: Right. And you can remember isolated incidents specifically and describe them just like you did. Soccer, it's just sort of common occurrence.
2: It happens every time.
0: In soccer?
2: It's not like that every time.
0: Where there's a near goal or a goal? I'm telling you, man, it happens every single time. At least every single time I've watched it. And I'm a World Cup
1: aficionado.
0: Watch
1: the receivers. Don't just watch the play. Watch the receivers. You can see it every play.
2: Watch every pass play. There's a receiver that doesn't get a ball.
1: Whatever three receivers don't get it.
0: But is that
1: one of those three is going to do something with their hands. Like, they're going to do something. Like, they're going to look over at the sideline. Like, do you see how open I am?
2: Especially down the field deeper in the red zone. If they don't get it.
1: Just watch them.
0: Okay, but
1: they're
0: the
1: ones.
0: But that feels like that's a wide receiver thing.
1: Watch a very, very bad defensive performance and see if they show them when they're coming off the field. Show a very bad offensive performance and see what they look like as a sudden change of possession. See how they look when they're going off the field and passing one another. It's
2: you're starting to sound like a receiver right now, Jonas.
0: Hey, don't make me crack back.
1: Oh no.
0: Okay.
2: That's a legal one.
1: Yeah, it's illegal now.
0: Yeah, not the way I play. Yeah. Tell you that right now.
2: I bet you got your ass ran through when you tried to crack back.
0: Thanks. Come on, man. I was an angle tackling savant. Okay.
1: I bet you looked up.
2: Well, crack back
1: in your
2: is different than actually an angle tackle.
1: Do you have any type of footage or photos of you when you play?
0: You have to play to get on.
1: Do you? I mean, but you got guys that play for the Letterman jacket.
0: Lamar,
1: there were plenty of dudes. Like, and let me tell you something. There was at least one dude on our football team in high school, and maybe at least double digits of dudes in college that did it just for the Letterman jacket, and it worked.
0: Yeah, but you had to pay for the Letterman jacket. I'm not paying for that.
1: In high school, not in college.
0: Yeah, I'm not paying for that. So I didn't do it for the Letterman jacket.
1: Yeah, you did it to be able to wear your jersey on Fridays and to wear a Letterman jacket in the offseason.
0: We didn't wear jerseys on Fridays. We had to wear a polo shirt and a tie, and the tie that I got was a clip-on tie I got from Ross.
1: Do you have any visual... You know,
0: no, because
2: we used to have like your girl would wear your jersey.
1: Correct. Yes, correct. It's Jersey Fridays. But if you had the girl, she either wore your Letterman jacket or she wore your jersey.
0: Well, I only had one jersey, so it would have been a tough call. You know, a lot of fighting over that one jersey.
3: Too many ladies, huh?
2: Fighting with who?
0: Well, you know, just amongst themselves.
2: Couple buddies.
0: That too.
1: I was blown away by that. Like, that really, like, but it's dudes like you, and I didn't have any good looking girls. I didn't have no girls.
0: Neither did I.
1: I didn't have any.
0: By the way, you ask why there's no
1: footage.
0: Somebody
1: like you that don't play, that got a super badass chick walking around school with your jersey.
0: You ask why there's no footage because they didn't have the all 23s. So there's the all 22s of the guys on the field. The 23s would be the guy that's standing off to the side, just rooting everybody on. That was me. I never played. I was terrible. Awful.
1: I want to know what you look like in your uniform. I got a mental vision of it. You did not have swag at all. There's no way you had swag.
0: Don't.
1: What type of spikes did you wear? Do you even know what type of model spike you wore?
0: So they had to be all black spikes.
1: That was it. I do.
0: Okay, so I got it from this is a true story. There's a sporting goods store down the road from the high school, and we went in there, and the all black Nike spikes with the screw-in cleats.
1: So you don't know what they were called?
0: I don't. How long ago was that? I don't know.
1: Really?
0: Okay, but here's the point of the story. So the all black spikes, for some reason, were more expensive than the ones that had some white in them.
1: Uh-huh.
0: And so my mom was like, why don't you just, because I you know, worked and saved up money. So why don't you just buy the white ones and then we'll buy like a permanent marker and we'll just color them in. And it just didn't match the color scheme at all. And the coach immediately was pissed off. He's like, why didn't you just get black spikes? I was like, oh, well, these were like $34.99 and the other ones were like $49.99. Mm. So that was the type of player I was. But again, a me guy, definitely not. A we guy, you're looking at him, buddy, and you're listening to him.
1: I want some visual evidence. You got to find a photo of you in a football uniform, bro. We've got to see it. It would be way better if we could get VAR on it where we could see footage of you, you know, but I'm just saying we got to see a photo of you in your uniform, man. I got to see it because I just got a feeling you look like one of them dudes on Remember the Titans in your uniform. Like your knee pads was down by your shins. Your thigh pads was like, they were like, you know, kind of cross-eyed.
0: Yeah. So they're probably wrong. You know, where
1: your strings from your pads was probably coming out the top of your shirt.
0: Yeah, like, so what?
1: And you were slow. It looked like you was running in sand when you was out there, bro. Like, you was one of them dudes that was running routes.
0: Oh, yeah.
1: But was getting open.
0: Who was the guy for the Dolphins on Hard Knocks? They called 7-Eleven because he was always open, but he was just slow as hell.
1: We had a dude in college named Andrew, Drew we called him, and Drew was slow as hell, and he was a receiver. And anytime he would ever catch a ball in practice, it was like we won the Super Bowl. Like everybody loved him. He's like, you know, Christian dude, Bible guy, one of them type dudes. That ain't you.
0: That is not you. Patrick Sweeken just sent over a picture
1: uniform
0: of himself.
1: Let me see this.
0: He looks like Remy from Higher Learning.
1: Dang.
0: Yep.
1: Nah, you actually look like a football player. You know, he looks like Tony Mandridge.
4: Thank you.
1: You got Tony Mandridge look to him.
0: A little bit, yeah.
2: That's a hell of a compliment.
0: Yeah.
1: You look like a football player.
2: Yeah.
1: Yeah, you do. I'll give you that. You look like a football player now. Like, you look
2: Patty, do you have any action photos?
4: I, like Jonas, never played.
1: I can see that too, though.
0: You don't have any you don't have any huddle highlights anywhere?
4: No.
2: LaFleur.
4: Wait. It just went over my head.
2: He goes, I can see that too.
1: Yeah, I can see that too.
4: Hey man, there was guys much bigger than me. I mean, I was barely 6 foot. There were 6'3" and 6'4" guys. I was small. I'm a big guy.
1: I just know you, so I've been around you enough. Which, by the way, I guess that shouldn't dictate why I don't think that you would play, but I don't know. You just seem soft. But with that being said, there are some guys that have a very soft mentality that play ball, and when they get on the field, you know, they can play.
0: Damn.
1: But I wouldn't have taken Patty as like a killer on the football field.
2: Yeah. I mean, here's the thing about Florida, I love. is Vars coached a lot of kids. And so I'm sure he's had a few kids that he's loved that he's coached, but like he's looking at going, you're just not built for this game.
1: Ain't built
2: but,
1: for it.
2: But I'm going to coach it and love up on you because this is your only experience. And is that true?
1: And you've costed me games. Like you not being that person. And I don't have anybody way, else that I can
2: bring
1: go
2: it
1: to.
2: Full circle. Bring it a full circle, Jonas. Another example of a coach in football calling someone out.
1: There you go. Yeah,
0: behind closed doors.
1: Cost it me games, right. My game plan, everything. I told the kid to play. I'm having PTSD. I told the kid to play. They are working to isolate you for a go route, and it's coming this series. Don't bite on the first move. He's going to stop, and then he's going to go. They're going to try to isolate you. Just stay back and give the safety an opportunity to help you. Did he do it? No. Costed us the game. The referees actually costed us because we got a 2-point conversion to win it, but they said he didn't get in. But he got in, which is fine. We lost to Pasadena. That was the closest I got to beating the Pasadena.
0: Oh, man.
2: Damn, y'all lost to Pasadena?
1: They're pretty good. The Bulldogs were pretty good.
2: Yeah, but they soft compared to you guys, though. Yeah.
1: No, they good came point. Out. Look,
2: I know some people who live in South Pasadena.
1: We were a private Christian school.
0: Yeah,
1: in
0: who's
1: Pasadena.
0: That?
1: Hey, let me tell you something.
2: Yeah, but, hey, but you could recruit.
1: I could, but you had to pay their
2: you
1: tuition.
2: Could, you could bring in the toughness. You could bring in some of the, you know.
1: I mean, speaking of toughness. Maybe I would have been better off if I put all of their uniforms and stuff that we train with in the back of my Nissan Frontier. I respect Hell a yeah. pickup that's built to do the job without making a fuss.
0: Oh my
1: that's
0: God.
1: The Nissan Frontier, built for the work week. You know, like when I was going to football practices,
0: that's right.
1: Looking at some of my sorry ass football players that costed me some of my game. Nah, I'm joking. Anyways,
2: I mean, Patty, that uniform looks so clean.
1: It is. It
4: Thank
1: does.
4: You.
1: Very green beige. By the way, if you're ready to load up, have the tailgate on the weekends, make sure you do it with a Nissan Frontier, the 2026 Nissan Frontier.
0: By the way, look at the way, look at the boil and bite he's got. He just cut off. He didn't even need it attached to his face mask.
1: I mean, he looked like he can do it, man. But they say there's this whole saying about looks like Tarzan, game like Jane. You know what I mean?
0: Can you say that nowadays?
2: Did you not play at all, Patty? Like, you didn't get a little bit of burn time?
4: I mean, when we blew out teams, they'd be like, all right, bench warmers go on in. So I got to play defensive end a little bit.
1: Defensive
3: you kept that
1: end?
3: Bench okay, nice so you're a DN. Warm,
4: I was
1: I'd have
4: definitely
1: put you
4: DN.
1: Right in that A gap. Right I'd now. Have made you oh, a zero technique. Oh, yeah. I'll put you right.
2: Wait, did you cheerlead or something? Like, what's going on here?
3: No, I was just a dancer. I was just a dancer, but I was the best dancer. So,
1: the funny
3: I was
1: thing,
3: always in the front. I was never in the back or on the bench.
1: The funny thing is like the dancers and the cheerleaders. They don't even know what the hell is going on with the game. Don't care. Don't know.
3: Nope.
1: The
3: we
1: dance
3: cute,
1: routine
3: though.
1: Is like no, it's just like no, look this dance on. Routine. If they call timeout, the dance routine's got to be perfect. That's all they're worried about. You don't care about us winning.
2: Lorena, did you wear a jersey on Fridays?
3: No.
2: Okay.
1: Did
2: too
1: y'all
2: many
1: have
2: guys
1: a good football
2: stole the jersey
1: team?
2: Too?
3: You know, it's funny.
0: Pick a card, any card.
3: Yeah. I didn't date a lot of athletes back in high school.
1: A lot. What's not a lot?
3: Only like two.
1: Oh, okay.
3: One was a
2: basketball. Did you feel like
3: player.
2: You were missing out or just not really your style?
3: No, I was in I was dating my baby daddy the whole time.
1: Whoa.
2: Oh, okay.
1: What was he into? Right. Music. He's one of them dudes. You one of them dudes. He walked around with his guitar or something like that.
3: Not a musical bone in that man's body.
1: No? What was his superpower?
3: He was a class
1: what did he
3: clown.
1: Do?
3: He just liked to make me laugh.
1: Oh, okay.
2: Well, that makes sense.
0: What a hobby.
3: Met him in Spanish class.
1: Does he speak Spanish?
3: Nope.
2: Now, Lorena, would you have worn Patty's jersey if he asked you?
3: No, probably not.
1: Dang.
2: Oh, my gosh.
4: Damn.
2: Patty, I really did not set you up for that. I thought she was going to say yes.
1: Dang.
4: I had a feeling.
0: Patty, I think you look great.
4: Thank you.
1: Patty, was there anyone in the school that would have wore your jersey if you wanted them to wear it?
4: Yes.
1: Okay. That's all that matters.
3: Now, if you ask me to wear it,
1: living the good.
3: Yes.
1: Living the good, Patty.
2: Hey, don't backtrack now, Lorena. 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
0: It is two pros and a cup of Joe. Fox Sports Radio, LeVar Arrington, Brady Quinn, Jonas Knox with you here. We are going to have the usuals coming up later on. We have another edition of In Case You Missed It. We also have our midweek awards in hour two of the program. We've got the leftovers, the old P. Petrus Papadakis stops by. All of it is yours here on this 3-hour extravaganza. Coming up next, though, we are going to tell you about somebody who did their best. There were some highlights. Unfortunately, it didn't live up to all the hype that's yours right here on FSR. But the cup is down to its final matches. 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
6: If Tahoe Week was a college quarterback, you have the exact college quarterback that Tahoe Week would be. 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
7: Correct.
6: Yes.
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6: Right. 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

0: It's two pros and a cup of Joe, Fox Sports Radio, LeVar Arrington, Brady Quinn, Jonas Knox with you here. Coming up in a little over 15 minutes from now, we are going to have another edition of In Case You Missed It. That'll be yours right here on FSR. But right now, it is time for the Tire Rack Play of the Day.
1: But Mike Mignol is a penalty specialist in goal. And this comes midway through the first half in the World Cup semifinal here in Dallas.
0: Hell yeah, Var, we did it.
2: Do you think that should have been a penalty kick, though? Do you think that should have...
0: Well, he kicked him in the thigh.
2: I mean, yeah, but didn't he run into it, though?
3: Yeah, but I don't think you can kick him like that, even if he ran into it.
0: It's like hockey, you got to be accountable.
2: Like, wasn't he jumping to kick the ball, though?
3: Did you see the one with Harry Kane? Like, the ball was... bounced up in the air, and he was just going to kick it up to clear it.
2: Right.
3: And some dude ran in last second, put his leg up above it. So, like, he kicked his leg, but you could tell he was like, where the hell did that guy come from? I mean, that kind of stuff happens.
2: But maybe that's the one. I don't know. I think I'm on the right one. He went to go hit the ball.
3: Yeah.
2: And dude ran into it or something like that, right? And then he got penalized for it, and then they got
0: that was the Norway game, right?
2: I thought that was this one.
0: It happened that yesterday, but the England-Norway game involved that.
3: It happens a lot in those games, too, though.
2: Okay. I just don't see how you can run yourself into a penalty.
0: Well, look, in hockey, you got to be accountable for your stick, like even if it's not intentional. Like, that's part of the body. So, you know, if it goes up high, even on accident, and you nick somebody in the face.
2: But you know not to take your stick up high. I mean, running and jumping to get the ball or something like that.
3: Guys in football run into penalties all the time.
2: Yeah. Guys get penalties every play in football. So I guess you do you say that
3: they could. Yeah. They could.
2: Yeah.
0: Well, I do know this. Our Tire Rack Play of the Day. 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And it wasn't the Cubs.
2: Wasn't the Cubs today.
0: Damn. Now, it's unfortunate because it would have been awesome to have a Tire Rack Play of the Day involving the MLB All-Star Game. The problem was that game kind of sucked, if I'm being honest.
3: Well, like, there was, after the first inning, yeah.
0: That's, Miguel Vargas hit a bomb late, but ultimately all the runs came, three of the four runs came in the first inning, and the pitching was dominant, and it just felt like... the highlights of the event were the non-baseball portions of it. Like, the players coming out and signing their name on the Declaration of Independence in the starting lineup was pretty cool. And it actually makes me want to get one of those old-school pens that have a feather on them. I don't know if they sell them anymore.
2: They do.
0: But do they sell those? All right, so I think I'm going to get
3: that
0: one.
3: That sounds like something you do, by the way.
0: What's that supposed? You know, that judgmental tone of yours has got to stop.
3: I mean, all right? It means exactly what you want to do.
0: Like, I don't understand. Like, what's wrong with, you know, taking a pen with a feather on?
3: Here's the thing
0: on?
3: Is, I know LeVar had the LeVar had the exact same thought.
0: What were you trying to say?
3: Like, yeah.
2: I'm not getting
3: it. It just sounds like something you do.
2: It is something you do. But I'm not getting in it.
0: You wouldn't want a feather pen?
2: You know, kids can't even write or read cursive anymore.
0: I've heard that.
2: Crazy.
3: What made you jump to that?
2: Well, because you got to write. You got to use pens to want a pen. You know, a lot of people don't use
3: your mind just jumped to cursive?
2: Yeah, that's because I started thinking about, like, an old-school feather pen. Like, I don't know. Is the Declaration of Independence
3: it's
2: in manuscript? Or is it in cursive, right?
3: It's cursive, yeah.
2: Yeah, so I started thinking about it that way. That's all. Random thought.
0: Well, see,
2: I'm a cursive writer. I look like I'm uneducated if I try to write manuscript.
0: No, because you've signed so many autographs.
2: Maybe that's what it is. Yeah. Maybe I did work and I
3: cursive does look a lot better. It really does.
2: Yeah.
3: Yeah. Did you guys like the Sandlot thing they kind of did? It was almost like a 4th of July celebration again.
0: I don't know. I look
3: a little bit forced.
0: Yes. That's correct. It just seemed like they were trying to trying real hard for that. I actually think the event that's going to be a lot of, look, the All-Star game was great. I thought, you know, Fox does a great job. Actually getting to hear the pitcher and the catcher talk and determine which pitch they were going to throw when Dylan Cease was like, that's awesome.
4: Cool.
0: And to get, you know, John Smoltz's point of view on it, because he was such a great pitcher, and sort of that whole idea behind that, I thought that was great. You know, people being mic'd up, players being mic'd up during the game, I thought was fun. I just, it does feel like, you know, they were trying really hard to push some stuff in there that I don't know that it necessarily fit or worked all that well. But, you know, what are you going to do? I mean, you know, if guys can't make contact with the ball and they can't get a hit, then, you know, you've got to try and do something to spice things up. But
3: I think you'd agree, though, Major League Baseball has had one of the better all-stars of all of professional sports.
0: 100%.
3: Right?
0: Yeah.
3: Yeah.
0: Because you can actually simulate in an exhibition style what an actual game looks like.
2: Yeah. Yeah.
0: In football, you can't. In basketball,
2: you can in football, but they won't. They won't. You can.
0: Too much risk.
2: Too much risk.
3: Well, yeah.
2: You might get one quarter. You might get one quarter, maybe even a half, because we do want that money. We wanted that money. you start thinking about, like, all, like, man, I bought my mom, my dad, my brothers.
0: I was going to say, because
2: kids.
0: That's probably the importance, right?
2: I bought four of my teammates. I paid for their hotel. You start running, you start calculating what you're like, wait, man, I can really offset this trip if we win. It'd be like, you'd be looking at your teammates like, hey, man, we down seven. Like, let's go. Like, let's go get this money. Cats start playing too, for real. Second half, Cats try to win. They play for real. Now, I don't know. Obviously, it's not the same anymore, but back then, and I thought that was the funniest thing, because I was out there playing for keeps regardless. Like, first play, I'm out there blanking out. Like, I never got to play against Corey Dillon. I just always remember there was a couple dudes that I had wanted to hit, and I had never played against them. And Corey Dillon was in the Pro Bowl, and I was like, all right, there he is. Like, I got to get to Corey Dillon. Like, I am not getting out of this game. He is not getting out of this game without.
3: How'd that work out for you?
2: I got to him one time, but it wasn't the way I wanted it. I got him, though. And he did look at me like, bro, it's the Pro Bowl. Like, it's an all-star game.
0: Well,
2: like,
0: what was your issue with Corey Dillon?
2: No issue. I just liked the way he played. I liked his game. I like how big he was. I like that he was one of them backs that would, like, bully dudes. Like, he was that dude that he wore gloves like a linebacker would. He cut the fingertips out of him and stuff.
0: Oh, he did.
2: He was if I wanted to hit you, it was respect. It wasn't that I had a problem with you. I just wanted to play against him. Like, there's just certain dudes I want to test if I can get, like, work done. I wanted to play against him because he was like a superhero when I was in high school. Andy Urbanek he was from Pittsburgh, used to do a camp. I was at the camp. He used to come to my room and play VHS cassette tapes of the Florida State football team. I had Derek Brooks and Warwick Dunn and Charlie Ward. Warwick Dunn was like somebody that it just stuck in my mind how good he was, how elusive he was. And I always wanted to get at him and see what I could do against him. Jamal Lewis, Jerome Bettis. There were certain dudes that I had to have that contact. I wanted that contact. Fred Taylor.
0: Do you remember when Corey Dillon took off all his stuff and threw it into the stands? like helmet, shoulder pads.
2: Yoked up.
3: That was up. What was interesting about that was, like, when Antonio Brown did it and started stripping, I'm like, oh, we've seen this before.
2: Yeah, we've seen it already.
3: Yeah. Like, people act like, oh, they've never done before. Like, all these young kids were like, no, that's been done before. We've seen that.
0: Didn't Vince Young do it too? I thought Vince Young did it too, where he threw his shoulder pads up into the stands.
3: I'm still waiting for it. I want to see the old school tape of a guy taking his jock out, you know, taking his cup and just throwing it in the stands.
2: Dang. Like, how would you do this?
3: Yeah. Why wouldn't you?
2: You'd have to break your straps. And then, I've never worn a jock strap. I tried to wear a jock my freshman year in college. They were like, because that was like the thing, like at Penn State, because of the way our pants are, everybody wore jock straps, and you could, like, for some strange reason, like the thing was, like, you could see it. So it was like a part of your, like, and I'm like, I don't want somebody seeing my ass. So if you can see my jock strap, you can see my ass. So I wore compressions. I always wore compressions. I don't know. It's like a weird thing though, because they had them in your locker. My pen had, did not have compressions my first few days there. And yeah. I didn't know what the, if I was supposed to ask or not. So I'm wearing a jock strap.
0: Yeah. If you got white pants and it's, and it rains out.
2: Oh, Mac Morrison's butt crack was always showing when he sweat. Always. Like, Mac, your butt crack is long, bro. And everybody can see it. I just let you know.
4: Like, man, focus on the game, man.
3: I don't know why, but there's this short video of this umpire who gets tagged in the nuts like three times in a row in this Little League game. And I laugh at it every time I see it. I feel so bad for the guy. But it's like the first time he does it, you can hear the people like, ooh. And they pause a second. And the next time it's like, ooh. And they're like, it's like a little longer of a pause. And by the last time, he just drops and hits the deck. And the coaches walk out. They're just like, all right, kids, get off the field. He's laying in the fetal position. And I just, it takes me back to the days, dude. Like if you didn't wear a cup, and even if you did, like, you were subject to that in baseball, man, especially as like a catcher.
2: Oh, my God.
3: I just put in the group chat.
2: Funny. He assassinated that umpire.
3: Patty, find a way to just tweet that out.
2: His life was never the same after that, bro.
0: And by the way, that's a Little League game. That's real young kids in the video. He's making what? He's making what? $12 an hour? Like,
3: I don't know. But you know what's the worst part? It's the shock that you see his body go through. It's like it hits up, and his whole body just like convulses for a second.
2: That catcher was selling him out.
0: Yeah, the catcher's not even putting his glove on.
2: Then it goes over his head. The catcher gets the ball, goes and runs to the pitcher's mouth. The catcher's the reason why tore up.
0: By the way, that league has so little money. They're not even at a field. It's just trees. There's no outfield fence. That guy's making $8 a game. And he just got his nuts shoved into his throat.
2: Three times. God damn.
3: It's such a good video. So bad. I don't know who that umpire is, but
0: oh my God.
3: God bless you, man.
0: Well, he's no longer with us. I wouldn't worry about it.
2: I hope he got all the kids out of the way. I hope he was doing that as an old man in retirement. If he's a young man,
0: that guy's urine looks like grape soda. By the way, upgrade your FIFA World Cup 2026 setup. 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Speaking of the World Cup, Spain beat France 2-0. And later on today, we will have England versus Argentina. And up next, we will have another edition of In Case You Missed It right here on FSR.
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0: Oh, don't act like you didn't have control over this one. 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
2: It is two pros and a cup of Joe here on Fox Sports Radio. LeVar Arrington, Brady Quinn, Jonas Knox with you here. Coming up, top of next hour, a little over 10 minutes from now, somebody has spoken. They have defended themselves. We will hear from them shortly here. Again, a little over 10 minutes from now. 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
2: You know, guys, in case you missed it, we had another edition yesterday in the world of sports of
7: The Watch 2026.
2: That's right. 2026. Hey, who's ready for another update on LeBron James and his decision in free agency? According to ESPN, as LeBron James's free agency decision extends into its second week, the Philadelphia 76ers have kept up their pursuit of the four-time NBA champion through three of their players, league sources told ESPN. Tyrese Maxey, Joel Embiid, and Jaylen Brown have all been in communication with James, sources told ESPN on Tuesday, with Maxey leading the charge. So there we go. So now Philadelphia trying to turn this thing around and get involved, according to ESPN, which is pretty appropriate that that story would come out after Byron Scott yesterday said they're reaching out to teams, not the other way around. It's kind of weird how that works.
5: Okay.
2: Interesting messaging. Yeah. But this
0: I don't have much on this. I kind of feel like just pick a team at this point.
2: You're not into the watch?
5: Well, team, pick a LeBron.
2: You're not into the watch?
0: However it works. 2026. However it works.
5: Yeah.
2: By the way, I don't even know whose imaging that is, but if it's somebody's at the network, we borrowed it. I want to apologize. All right, give you full credit, whoever you are. I'm unfamiliar with who LaWatch 2026 is. But we should.
5: We're going to go to hour two. How about that? LaWatch that. We are.
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0: run on the next hit, and White Sox first baseman Miguel Vargas hit a solo home run in the eighth inning. Spain is on their way to play in the World Cup final after defeating France 2-0, their third consecutive victory over their European neighbors in the past 2 years. They await the winner of England and Argentina, that showdown coming on Wednesday, 3 p.m. Eastern in Atlanta. The investigation into battery allegations against New York Jets quarterback Geno Smith is now being considered inactive by the Davie Police Department in Florida. No charges are expected to be presented. I'm Chris Perfett.
1: You know what time it is?
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0: It is Two Pros and a Cup of Joe, Fox Sports Radio, LeVar Arrington, Brady Quinn, Jonas Knox with you here. 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Speaking of the World Cup, Spain beat France 2-0 or 2-0, however you want to call it. And later on today, we will have England versus Argentina. All right, so we were talking on Monday about this investigation into Michigan and the thought that Ward Manuel, the athletic director, could be on the way out. He decided to defend himself a little bit because he's heard the rumblings that his job could be in jeopardy. So Ward Manuel, the athletic director for now of Michigan, was talking with the Michigan Insider.
1: Isn't he out?
0: Following. No.
1: He's still there?
0: They're still investigating.
1: Oh, yeah. I thought he was out.
0: Okay. Quote, I love this place. My blood, sweat, and tears are somewhere in Michigan Stadium and on the fields of play and in Schembechler Hall and on the track. So if it's up to me to face the challenges that I face to help the student athletes, the coaches, the staff to be successful, then that's the challenges I'm going to face. Nobody said this job was going to be easy. And whenever I leave Michigan, whoever steps in here next shouldn't assume Michigan is easy. Quote, I don't need the credit for Michigan's success, but I'm not going to stand idly by and let people say all this happened despite Ward Manuel. So you know what? Good for him. Yeah, standing his ground. Guy standing his ground. And I don't think it's going to make any difference whatsoever.
2: Dang.
0: The fact
1: I thought I read that they were letting him go like that. It was already taking place. But I guess.
3: Well, I mean, there's procedures to this, right?
1: Right. Yeah.
0: AI reported it?
1: It must have. AI is jacking everything up, man. Because I don't know what's real and what isn't anymore, yeah. Like when I'd be looking around. But I thought I did see something about that.
3: I would generally say this. I mean, I think people think it's a foregone conclusion. Without the success that they had, winning a national championship in football and basketball, when you go back through the Connor Stallion stuff, Sharone Moore, we talked about the hockey program misconduct, whatever with that, Juwan Howard, Matt Weiss, however you pronounce that. I mean, there's some legit stuff, and that's just some of the bigger items. I think most athletic directors would be under fire, would be under scrutiny for this, especially at a big blue blood, you know, university that I hope would expect to have, you know, these issues not arise. I understand, like, when you have thousands of people that are under the guise of one, you know, company or university, people are going to make mistakes. But I also find it odd that

0: when there's people who are in like the position of president or people who are in the position of athletic director, they don't realize that even though they may not have been intricately involved or had no knowledge of it, it falls under your guise. Like, that's part of the reason why you get compensated what you get compensated to be in a leadership position, is you are charged with then having to answer for it when something below you happens. You know, and it doesn't matter what it is. Like, that falls under watch. Right or wrong, I think that's how society looks at it. So I'm a bit surprised that, you know, he's maybe surprised that some of people have spoken out or people are leaking stuff out, because again, like, and I've told you guys this, I had heard about the stuff that was happening in Michigan about, you know, beginning of the season as we're getting kicked into it. And it felt like there was a lot of people who just wanted to be in denial about it, or maybe because they backed themselves in the corner with the Connor Stallions discussion. And because they won a national championship, there's like, nope, nope, this is just more, you know, more hearsay, more people saying things about Sherrone Moore because of Michigan. And the truth and the reality is, since Jim Harbaugh left, the program's been on a decline. And now Kyle Whittingham, he's got to have to build this thing back up, which I think he's good for that. But that's the that's the issue with it. But anyway, the fact that he's surprised by any people who are leaking stuff out or talking against him, I think it's because everyone sees what's happening. And they have to make a decision at some point. They're probably going to have to move on.
1: The Wall Street Journal had a report that came out that, you know, there was knowledge of Sherrone Moore and the staffer that he had the issue with previous to that. And from the Wall Street Journal, it said one major warning sign appeared before Moore even took the sideline for his first game as a head coach. 2 days before the 2024 season kicked off, Ward Manuel raised concerns with Moore about the coach's close relationship with his executive assistant, Paige Shiver, according to the law firm's findings. I told him, I don't remember if we had already discussed, but that she couldn't accompany him on trips. So this report comes out over the weekend. Then this one comes out from the Wall Street Journal. They've already paid, I guess Michigan has already paid $11 million to a law firm to look into all this stuff. Ward Manuel says he doesn't want to leave. He's got 4 years left on his contract. It feels like, and they've already, apparently Ward Manuel also said that they had come to him and talked about a buyout already. So it just feels like he's kind of dug in on this, that he's not, and I don't know what his plans are after this, or if, you know, he's thinking retirement, but it feels like he's dug in on this and he's just not going to let them try and stain his reputation on the way out. But,
2: well, I mean, is his reputation stained? You got to believe there's nothing he can do to prevent that stain, whatever size it may be. He's impacted by this, right? I mean, as Q mentioned, the S runs downhill, right? And the bottom line is that there was a whole lot of stuff going on and it was on his watch. And it's like one time it's like, you could get out, you could, a lot of times you can't actually in major college athletics, a place, an institution like Michigan, one mishap, you don't really get grace. You don't really get an opportunity to bounce back from it. Like, that'll be the end because it's super big. Two times, it's like, oh, that's the kiss of death. You might not get a job doing this anywhere else after this. Three times, it's like, you know, what's up, man? Like, what's going on?
1: But a couple national championships mixed in.
2: And if that's still not enough for him to have insulation from this, from him ended up losing his job, that tells you how egregious it is to have these types of things be on your resume as a school and as an administrator. I mean, it just is what it is. I'm surprised there aren't conversations about the president of the school, because, or whatever it is that they call him, whether they call it their chancellor or head of school, whatever.
0: Ono was part of these conversations. I think was part of some of the cover up for the Connor Stallions stuff.
2: Okay.
0: From what I've read that's been reported, I believe he's not there anymore.
2: Okay. Well, there you go. There you go. If I'm the AD, I'm like Nino Brown in New Jack City. Like, look, I'm a part of CMB. I'm a part of Cash Money Brothers, but he's the leader. And I point right at the head of the school. They're the one that's in charge. I take my orders from this person right here. We work closely together. Don't y'all pin this on me. Now we got rid of that person. We get a new person in here. Let's clean this thing up and let's move forward. That's the stance I would take. That's the posture I would take. You did it.
1: I just don't. I mean, it just feels like if this is what we know of publicly, there's got to be, and Brady, you know, alluded to hearing about stuff, but there's got to be more that they could drop if they wanted to. And I just wonder if it's like, all right, you willing to walk away now? No. Okay. Well, here's another leak to the media. Okay. What about now? No, I'm not ready yet. Okay. Well, what about this when this happened? No, still not ready. Okay. I mean, we can play this game and go for as long as we want. I just find it hard to believe that Michigan's issues all happened within the last 4 or 5 year stretch.
2: But if
1: there's
2: that
1: a pattern,
2: bad,
1: the pattern goes back farther than that.
2: But if it's that bad, don't you think they've already started the process? As Q mentioned, the process has already been started to fire him. You don't need him to step down. You've already started the process to get him up out of there.
0: So if I'm not mistaken, and Jonas, correct me if I'm wrong, President Ono, I think, resigned. He didn't get fired, but he resigned back in 2025. But he took the Florida job. Maybe, or he was trying to take the Florida job, but that's, he kind of saw the writing on the wall as the president of it. Ward Manuel, obviously, you know, I think he realized with the basketball squad, maybe you stand a little bit longer, you can fly under the radar from some of the shrapnel that's coming your way because of the success the athletic programs are having, which is real. But I mean, and look at it this way. He's been their AD since 2016. And I think for any athletic director and really any coach, especially in college sports, for you to see what their impact is, what their culture looks like, it's probably not until year 3 or 4 of a program, right? Because the majority of the people and players and things who are there, it takes a couple of years for that to kind of pass through, right? Like if it's a roster, those are a lot of players that the prior coach was able to recruit, whether it's out of high school or maybe even the transfer portal, unless there's just a big mass exodus. And sometimes that happens, but in today's sport, but we're talking about an era that predated the transfer portal. So if you look at like what's happened to Michigan in the last 5 years or so, like this has been all him. Like this has been all about him. And really since, you know, COVID. And that's where you kind of look at it and go, all right, it feels like this thing is spiraling out of control at times. And the only thing holding it together is the success that they've had winning a national championship in football, winning one in basketball. Outside of that, it's been pretty bad when you actually look at the stuff that's happening. And again, I think we tend to sweep those things under the rug when there's success. But, you know, football, I think they'll be competitive this year. I don't know how good they'll be. Basketball, you just had to hire one of your assistants to Dusty May and Mike Boynton Jr. To end up being the guy, which if we're looking at the football program, how that worked going to Sherrone Moore from Jim Harbaugh, it's probably going to be a step back. And I think if that's the case, it probably makes sense to reset at this point.
1: God, Jim Harbaugh, good move, man. Get the hell out of there. Go coach in the NFL.
2: You know, right. Nothing happened.
1: Hey. But he's not allowed to coach. He's not allowed to be a part of college football for how many years?
2: Like 8?
1: Yeah, he's got to serve.
2: And he's beloved. Like he comes back as a Michigan man, as a player. And they could be like, hey, y'all can hate on him all you want, but he got us a national title.
1: Yeah. So we had to
2: and
1: cut
2: he beat
1: a few
2: Ohio
1: quarters.
2: State, yeah. What, 2-3 times in a row? Man, Harbaugh got through that. If anybody pimped the system, like hardcore pimp, Harbaugh.
1: It's like that does also kind of, and I think, I forget who made the point on Monday when we talked about this story initially, but it does kind of give you, it's a telltale sign that, man, like we really care about what goes on the field a lot more than we do what goes on behind the scenes. Because as long as you're winning, like a lot can be forgiven. Like a lot can be forgiven. They tell you, you know, Pete Carroll in USC. Like he bailed because he knew what was about to happen. And, you know, I think people still think so fondly of him from his time there just because he won so much and he did all the things he did. But you look at just sort of, there was a lot of issues there as well, too. And Harbaugh, you come to find out, man, there was a lot of issues behind the scenes, the Stallion stuff, the quarterback's coach and whatever he was doing. You know, that forced the president out, and there was a civil lawsuit from women because, you know, the guy got a hold of like 3,000 different accounts. So they just like, you just see all that.
0: You had something like that going on too, didn't you?
1: No, that's not true. I'm not that technically savvy.
0: I can't just hold on for a second. I can't throw out a reckless allegation like that against you. Like,
1: no, I wouldn't do that to you. Okay. I wouldn't do that to you.
0: Just making sure. Yeah. Just making sure.
1: Yeah. Wouldn't happen. Which, by the way, I was working with, Petros yesterday, and,
0: oh, that's right. Yeah, that's right.
1: Brady called me during one of the breaks. LeVar doesn't call me. Like, he refuses to. And Petro said that he was a little jealous, of the fact that we call each other, that we talk, because apparently
2: you and Q, the up top boys.
1: Yeah, but you that and I talk too.
2: Shirt. That should be a shirt.
1: What, two white hands high fiving?
2: The up top boys. Up-top.
0: actually, what I envisioned for this is the bodies of Tom Cruise and the other actor in Top Gun at the volleyball courts, and then like our faces or heads on as they're Top Gun.
1: That's
0: more what I've envisioned for it. Yeah.
1: Yeah, that's a good move. I wish
2: I could do it.
1: Are you gonna put it together?
2: I'm gonna see if I can do
1: it. All right, that works.
0: Percentage chances that Ward Manuel gets fired.
1: Can I go over 100, or does it have to be, does it stop at 100?
0: I don't know if it makes any sense to go over 100, but you can if you want.
1: I'll go 100.5. That he gets fired.
0: VAR.
2: Ooh, fired. I'm going to go 0% that he gets fired.
1: What do you think he does? Steps down?
2: Yeah. Okay. Yeah, they're going to convince him to step down. They're going to put something in front of him that gets him to step down.
1: Based
2: yeah,
1: on that statement, it seems like he's dug in.
2: Yeah.
0: Here's the problem if you resign. You can't sue. You can't claw back any of that those 4 years. Mm-hmm. So maybe they settle.
2: That's what I'm telling you. They're going to offer him something that he's okay with walking away. Because basically he's telling them right now, you do understand this ruins me. If I have to leave here based upon what's out there and what has happened, I have to leave here knowing that I can't recover from this.
0: To that point, and not that. Honestly, I mean, what's happened at Michigan is way worse. Like, not even in the same category as comparing to Jim Tressel. But just look how small of an issue that was. We're talking about tattoos, right? Like, dudes were getting free tattoos in exchange for what? Signatures or memorabilia, whatever it was. Not only did he have to step down as the head coach at Ohio State, somebody who'd won a national championship, who'd been to multiple national championships during that span, was bringing back pride to the state of Ohio for beating Michigan on a consistent basis. But like, even do you recall he had to sit out because he was consulting or he was part of the Colts coaching staff. The NFL even made him sit out for a period of time before he could come back and coach right away.
1: God, he never coached again after Ohio State.
0: No. And I know he was at Youngstown State, or might still be it, and worked as like the president and all that, but it's crazy to think though, to that point, like these are the sort of things that can scar your resume forever. And even with the success, and that's how, then look, everyone will remember Jim Tressel as a national championship winning coach. To me, he's the guy who turned the tide for Ohio State. I mean, I grew up during an era where, you know, Lloyd Carr, Michigan, they had gotten the best of Ohio State. Ohio State had equally, as if not more talent on those teams. And somehow, some way, every year, Michigan would find a way to win. And Jim Tressel got there. He sat there in St. John's Arena and made that announcement that he's going to make the, you know, Buckeye Nation proud. And he did that very first year beating Michigan. And it started to turn the tide. But for everything he did there and everything he's remembered for, it's crazy to think he never got another opportunity. Mm-hmm. I mean, he is an incredible coach, incredible man, and all because of that, the little things. Now, look, I don't know Ward Manuel as well from all my interactions with him. He's a really good guy. I mean, he really is. And, you know, I could see someone in his position being caught off guard by a lot of what was going on. But that being said, you still have to account for it. Like, that's why you get paid the big bucks. That's just the reality of it, whether it's right, wrong, or indifferent. Again, that's why you get paid the big bucks, be in those positions.
1: Yeah, I forgot Tressel took the consultant job. He like replay review assistant on game days with the Colts, but still got suspended the first six games of the season.
0: Right.
1: Because of that. What are we talking about here?
0: By the way, like Harbaugh got nothing.
1: Yeah, 100%. Like, that's way worse. It's like, hey, whatever. Hey, listen, you know, go Chargers. Like he's living in a Winnebago on the beach.
0: If you think about Roger Goodell when he first took over as commissioner and the stance that he took in the, I mean, he really was like the police. Like he was trying his best to get order back in for the Shield. I mean, it didn't matter if you were a coach, player, whatever. Like he was over top of all of that. I mean, that's how ridiculous it was. Now you look, you know, what, 15, you know, almost 20 years later, not quite the same. They're not quite the same with some of these issues that are occurring off of
1: God, I just wonder how many careers were jeopardized or ruined or short-lived because they were punished for an infraction that you would look at now and go, wait, really? Like that's why you got popped?
0: But that's the hard part about looking back at it is it was still against the rules, right? So what we feel different about it because now it's like NIL is legal. It's like, well, okay, dude, we'll let everyone then play by the same rules. I mean, you look at the SEC now and a lot of the, you know, I don't know if people who just don't want to recognize the trend that's happened the last few years since NIL has been legalized, but you know, the conference with more money tends to be doing better. And again, people can argue all they want and say, well, you know, it's just the top few teams and the SEC by and large is, okay. Well, that hasn't shown itself to be the case. In the postseason, it hasn't shown itself to be the case when the SEC and Big Ten play each other. So you can make those statements, but it's not the reality that we're all living in. And it can be directly tied to money and the fact that these schools have more money to put into the rosters to pay better players. And before that was happening, if you were doing that under the table, guess what? You had a lot more competition now. So I just, you know, again, if we want to go back and look at that, it's fine. But like still, there were things that were happening that weren't right that created some inequities in the game of college football.
2: And, well, I'll say this.
1: Oh, man.
2: I bet you it didn't impact their tailgates. And I respect that. They still had a great time. And you know what? You can too. If you have the right pickup truck, that is. It's got to be built to do the job without making a fuss. That's the Nissan Frontier, people. Built for the work week and ready to load up for the tailgates on the weekends. That's the 2026 Nissan Frontier.
1: Hell yeah, man. That's what I'm talking about.
2: Up top.
1: Yeah. Two white hands, just high five.
2: Dang.
1: How do you think that would land?
0: Oh.
2: Dang.
1: By the way, it doesn't have to be just, we could do different versions.
0: That's like, right.
2: Nobody get bothered if you said two black hands up top. You say two white hands, people get a little tight.
1: Check your iPhone.
2: What do you mean?
1: Look at all the different emojis.
2: Well, they're yellow.
1: It's a lot of pale in there, too. We got all sorts of options. So
2: they're kind of yellow. Yeah,
0: they somehow found a way of incorporating Jonas's skin tone.
1: They did.
0: Which is great.
1: I feel represented. Yeah. About time.
0: Yeah. White as paper.
1: About time. Well, they didn't have they have different color Band-Aids, don't they, in the first aid kit over here?
2: They got tired of trying to match people's skin color. They was like, F it. We're going clear.
0: I do. I was going to say, I do appreciate the people who are like, they're trying to like be nice and they try to have everyone's skin color and all that stuff. And
2: you see some of the colors, you're like, who the hell did y'all get this one from?
0: Let's just make them all colorful. You know, it's like a lime green or like highlighter orange. It's like that way no one can be upset about it.
1: So, right. Well, look, yeah, man, you got to look out
0: maybe
1: for everybody.
0: Maybe besides some aliens or something.
2: Let's go clear, you know?
0: That's right. Clear will work too.
2: Clear will work for you, you know?
0: Clear will get the job.
2: If you're going
0: for the ones who get it done. 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
1: It is two pros and a cup of Joe. Fox Sports Radio, LeVar Arrington, Brady Quinn, Jonas Knox with you here. Coming up next, though, we are going to tell you about somebody who thinks they know why one team struggled the way they did. We'll get into that for you here on FSR.
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16: 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A lot of them, you know, I got just turned 5, 7, and 9. 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

0: It's Two Pros and a Cup of Joe, Fox Sports Radio. LeVar Arrington, Brady Quinn.
1: Why are you saying it like
0: Jonas
1: this?
0: Knox of the air. What do you mean? Saying it like what?
1: Whoa, why are you so aggressive towards me?
0: Jeez. I don't know what the problem is. You act like I'm calling the shots here behind the scenes. You know, they're just playing bangers today.
1: Oh, okay.
0: Lorena was playing Primus last hour, Rammstein this hour.
2: Let's go.
1: Okay.
0: Warrior, dog.
1: I could dig it.
0: By the way, coming up in about 15 minutes from now, we are going to have our midweek awards, the good, the bad, and the ugly. We're going to find out whether or not LeVar has the good the third week in a row, and whether or not Patty will be taken to task for that, Sheriff Suica here. So we'll get into that for you again about 15 minutes from now on FSR. By the way, the excitement of the FIFA World Cup is now streaming live on Fox One, the official English streaming platform to catch every unforgettable moment. Fox One brings the action straight to your screen so you never miss a goal. Download Fox One and experience the FIFA World Cup live. And speaking of the World Cup, Spain beat France 2-0, and later on today we will have England versus Argentina. You notice how I didn't give an update or a score for the U.S. game yesterday in the World Cup? That's because they got stomped out by Belgium in Seattle in front of a bunch of heartbroken people who were running around with sparklers and new USA gear that they bought. But if you listen to Balogun, who was the man of conversation, mini conversation in and around the U.S.'s run to try and capture something other than a final round of 16 appearance at the World Cup. If you listen to him, the way he explains it, you know, on CBS mornings, you know, look, man, he had a feeling that things were going to go sideways just based on the team and the way they handled things.
3: My initial reaction was, you know, I was happy to be back in the team. But when I kind of started to reflect, I knew it was going to cause a lot of controversy. And I could almost see within my teammates a bit of nerves because it's something that's so unique. Mm-hmm. But the closer we got to the game, I tried to just focus as best as I could.
4: Yeah.
3: But it was difficult, you know, a lot of outside noise, and that's hard to avoid.
0: That's what it was. That's why they lost. Now I got it.
5: Yeah, not that you played your worst possible game at the worst possible time, right? Like, I mean, one, was there not pressure on the fact that you guys actually were now, you know, in a sudden death scenario where you are trying to get further than any U.S. men's team has ever gotten? Was that not pressure enough? I mean, the way people talked about this team, the way the team played, people had high expectations. So I guess the reality is, and this is what I'm getting, this is part of maybe the issue with the U.S. men's national team, is they can't handle a bunch of pressure. So don't ever expect them to go deep into the World Cup, because if they can't handle the outside pressure, regardless of how it came about, we're never going to have a chance of winning.
1: I just, you know, I don't have very much to say about
0: it. Why not?
1: Because it's soccer. Yeah. You know, it's soccer. Like, he felt the controversy coming because of the red card. You know, feelings were going to be high, and running on high is a lot on the line, a lot at stake. Let me ask you guys this. Do you feel like the red card was warranted? The red card was warranted. Then does that, like, it seems like to me, in a tournament of such high stakes, why wouldn't you, don't you have enough control to stay away from getting cards like that would lead to you getting a red card? Or is it that some way, somehow, playing the way that you play has to potentially lead to you getting carded? That would be the question I would be interested in knowing.
5: What exactly are you asking?
1: Just in terms of knowing how critical it is, the impact that getting a red card would have on your team. Like, can't you stay away from getting a red card? Like, away from getting personal fouls, or stay away from getting technical fouls, right? But there are some players that's exactly what they do, and that's exactly what they intend to do, and their roles are connected to it. How would that play out in soccer is what I'm
5: so
1: saying.
5: The tough part with this is it really was like incidental. And so I think most people felt like the red card, which was brought on more from replay, I don't believe it was called actually on the field, was a byproduct of just kind of slowing it down and officiating the play because they're trying to eliminate, you know, guys' spikes and hitting up on another player's legs. But in this case, both players were running for the ball. It wasn't malicious in any way. And I think it was a little overreach there. So every situation and circumstance is different. I mean, no different than the Harry Kane red card we talked about before, too. Or maybe that wasn't a red card, but ended up in like a PK. There are certain elements that they're trying to implement safety to the sport that maybe it's a bit of overreach because it can turn the tide of a game, you know, rather drastically. So I don't know exactly how to answer your question because I don't think the guy did anything wrong.
1: Okay. Well, that's kind of the question. Well,
5: it's not like in targeting, which is a bit subjective, but when you see a player who goes headhunting, you can tell a bit, right? That wasn't this. This wasn't like a guy running over to go cleat him or he got shoved the play before and he was trying to get him back or there was like a back and forth. It was just a ball that was played out. It was tight. They're both trying to get it. And as he reached his foot out, it hit the other guy's leg the way it hit it. So it's just, I don't know. I don't know how to answer that question for this scenario because it doesn't really feel warranted.
1: Okay.
0: Because I think that, you know, if it was just a style of play issue, then that's, you know, a bigger conversation just about how they operate things. I think this one clearly it was a bad call. But the idea that, you know, all of a sudden there was this pressure and he just had this feeling that with all the outside noise that they weren't going to respond, I would have assumed that it would have given you momentum, that it would have given you all of a sudden, you know, hey, listen, this is a second lease on life. Like we've got our guy back and we're ready to go and we're at home and there's all this, you know, everything buzzing and building. And then all of a sudden the game started and it was pretty obvious to everybody. They're nowhere close. And if you've watched any team beyond Belgium, find me one that they would have been close with. Like, there's just, why can't we just all take a step back and just realize soccer's not our thing? It's just not. It's, you know what I mean? Like, it's just not what we do. We're not able to do this. You know, there's certain fast food restaurants who realize, you know, man, maybe, you know, chicken tenders just aren't our thing. Let's focus on what it is that we do good. And let's just worry about that and leave sushi and everything else to somebody else. Like, soccer's just not our thing. So hey, you got to the final round of 16. All right. It's better than not making it and go from there. But this whole, all the outside noise and it was this that took place and that took place. No, we're just not good enough to be considered one of the elites when it comes to all this.
1: Well, that's fair. Again, I think that's a larger conversation in terms of what you're doing to become elite at what you're becoming. If kids in America did for soccer what they do to become better in basketball and football, then we would be the best in the world at playing soccer. I just believe that. From the time you start playing football, the time you start playing basketball, the amount of specialized training that goes into it, if our elite athletes were to be doing soccer versus football or basketball to that degree, then I would say, like, for instance, is anybody better than us in basketball? No. They've closed the gap, but yeah, They're not as good as us. If we were to play football, again, like I said, they'd be out there playing dodgeball. Linemen would be playing dodgeball with people unless we were playing against, like, you know, like, I don't know, a Japanese team or a Chinese team. Like, if it was sumo wrestlers, that'd be different. You're not going to play dodgeball with them. And I always wonder why sumo wrestlers don't play football, but that's a whole nother conversation. But I do not think that there would be any nation that would be able to stand up to us in football at all. It wouldn't even be close. So to me, the reason why that gap is so large is that the best athletes are specializing and more focused in on the sports that they're specializing and focused in on, and it's not soccer. Our best athletes are not representing our country playing soccer. And I'm sorry, because that may offend some people, because it's like you have literally professional soccer players. I don't want to sound like I'm being, you know, kind of just minimizing them and what their capabilities are. But I'm just saying, if you stack up the best soccer players for America against our best athletes in other sports, I don't think that you have that same, you know, disparity in these countries that have the most elite soccer players. Their most elite athletes are playing soccer from the jump. That's not us. That's not us. That's not what we're doing. And I think that that's, if that were to ever change, which it won't, but if that were to ever change, then we could have the conversation. But it's like, you can't sit there and say, well, why can't we be with the elites of the elites when our most elite athletes aren't playing soccer?
0: Yeah, by the way, it's just, you know, getting exposed every 4 years. Not that bad, right?
5: Yeah.
0: Deal with it.
5: Yeah. It's every 4 years. Well, the one thing we shouldn't do, we shouldn't lower our standard. No one wants to lower their standard, just especially just because you get older. That's why M-Drive is part of my daily routine. I take it every morning. 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
0: Yeah. Two pros and a cup of Joe, Fox Sports Radio. 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

0: Two pros and a cup of Joe, Fox Sports Radio. LeVar Arrington, Brady Quinn, Jonas Knox with you here. Coming up top of next hour, a little over 10 minutes from now, we're going to catch up with the old P, Petros Papadakis. He'll stop by, so we'll have a fun little Wednesday conversation and keep the tradition going with Petros. Coming up again a little over 10 minutes from now, 8 a.m. Eastern time, 5 o'clock Pacific. By the way, before we get to our midweek awards, the Cup is down to its final matches. DraftKings has you covered for every single one. Right now, use the promo code 2PROS to claim your special offer at DraftKings. Again, that's promo code 2PROS at DraftKings. The crown is yours.
1: There are some good things that happen, and there's some bad. And then there's some downright ugly things. It's time for Good, Bad, and Ugly.
0: Well, Sheriff Sweeka.
2: Oh, gosh.
3: Well,
0: who's got what duty what this week?
3: Well, I'll tell you what, Sheriff. We have a new good this week, partners. And no, it's not Sheriff Sticks, but that'll come in a few. But our good of the week is the good old Constable Quinn himself. Go for it, partner.
4: I was going to say a number of things. The World Cup, it's been fun. It's getting closer to the end, although I don't feel like LeVar would say that, so I can't say that. I was going to say the All-Star game, but the game was honestly crappy. Maybe the Home Run Derby. Like, the Home Run Derby was good. That was a lot of fun. Last pitch heroics, I guess, however you want to call it. But it's been a dead week for sports. I'll be honest with you, man. It's been tough. So I guess I'm going to go with the Home Run Derby. I feel like you gave me it this week because it was a tough week, and you didn't want to continue the streak with LeVar.
2: It's interesting.
3: No, it's rotation, partner. It's rotation. It's a
4: LeVar's
3: rotation.
4: LeVar's had the last 3 weeks.
3: Two, actually.
2: Yeah, last two.
3: But you guys
2: we
3: overruled.
2: Took it. Jonas took it.
3: Yes.
2: Yeah, we took it from them.
3: Yeah, one of them was actually his weeks.
2: Yeah.
3: But yeah. But anyways, that was our good of the week, partners. It's time for the bad. And the bad is, well, Deputy Knox, shoot from the hip.
0: To the son of a bitch decided to clip the front of my truck and then just take off.
2: No,
0: nice right. Nothing, man.
4: That's right. Take that, Jonas.
0: I'm going to have to pay at least 15 to 20 bucks to buffer that thing out, and I'm not doing it myself. It's very obvious what happened here. I don't believe it was anybody in this parking structure because, you know, there's not enough cars in the parking structure to do it. So I've been trying to piece together exactly where it would have taken place. Might have been, I just, for whatever it is, just know it's not a nice thing to do. Own up. Be accountable, and it doesn't matter if I've done it also at some point in my life. It's just not nice. It's rude. Learn how to park. Learn how to back out of parking spots and stop trying to. Maybe it's one of these people that back into parking spots that throw off the math for everybody else in a parking lot. But the point is, get it together. Learn how to drive. Refreshen up your driving skills and just look around.
2: Refreshen up?
0: Spatial awareness, as my good friend LeVar Arrington would like to refer to it as. That's my bad for the week.
3: All right. Well, now we have our ugly. And Sheriff Sticks, the honor's yours. Shoot from the hip, partner.
2: Well, it's pretty simple.
0: Oh,
2: it's pretty simple. We're in that football purgatory, you know, place right now. There's no football worth watching, and we were left to try to talk about other sports and preferably soccer. I mean, I guess soccer and it's just boring. And Love Island just finished up, so now I don't have bonding time with my wife and my daughter. It's just me and Sticks, and well, that's kind of ugly. That's my ugly for the week. Yeah.
0: What's wrong with having Sticks? You guys get to hang out on the beach?
5: We are!
2: He's cool.
0: Hey, it's Jonas Knox. 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
1: The Utah Jazz have found their future face of the franchise as Darren Peterson is on his way to Salt Lake City.
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4: 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The grill that is waiting for you at Ruth's Chris Steakhouse. 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
5: Hey, Doug. What is it that you do?

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0: DJ and PK, it's 97.5 KSL Sports Zone. We're joined by Jim Williams, longtime sports media producer, director, and executive. Jim, good morning.
1: Good morning, boys. How you doing?
0: We are doing well this morning. Jim, you had you were on social media yesterday, and you were talking about keep an eye out. Here's the post on Twitter, on X. Keep an eye out when MLB expands. Salt Lake City is quietly becoming one of the hottest sports towns in America. Sports Business Journal just vaulted Salt Lake from number 44 to number 12 nationally, ahead of some legacy markets on its best sports business cities list. You cite the Jazz, RSL, Olympic infrastructure, and an aggressive event strategy, which traces back to the Utah Sports Commission. So I'm curious, what has changed, or did a number just kind of catch up? Is that something you do every year? Has something changed in the last year? Or maybe sometimes the whole, you know, the image catches up with reality at some point, and so that's why the big jump in numbers. What's driving that?
1: I think a lot of it, guys, is people are discovering Utah. I've been there many times, and you know, you come back, you tell people what a wonderful time you had at Salt Lake, and I think what's driving it is that look at the attendance. Look at the attendance at the Mavs hockey game. The Jazz have always been strong. And then you've got, of course, Real Salt Lake, which you guys talked about earlier in the program. So I think it's really a matter of image. You know, people are getting to understand that, you know, Utah and specifically Salt Lake City is a hot sports market. There's you know, numbers are numbers, you know, whether you want to argue them or whatever. But I know a lot of people, you know, think, well, gosh, you know, Salt Lake, no baseball town. Of course, there's no reason that can't be.
2: How do you think that affects the colleges as they want to continue to grow their brands?
1: It helps. Because, you know, this is a really small business, okay? And at the end of the day, you want to be where you're going to be appreciated. And you can't do that if you don't look at it and say, okay, look, this is a fantastic up and growing market. What's it going to do? It's going to help the University of Utah. It's going to help BYU. It's going to help, you know, Utah State, Southern Utah. It's going to help the entire region.
0: I do wonder about colleges in the direct shadow of pro teams, partly because I grew up in San Diego and I saw what it did to San Diego State. I was literally home for the 98 World Series. The Padres are playing the Yankees. And that's the days when you have these huge special newspaper sections because they could make a ton of money. And San Diego State put an ad in it. And they're like, come see the game next week. And I'm like, well, you're trying. You're doing the right thing. But the game they had to promote was, I think it was UTEP. You know, and it's like, wow, the Yankees are here for the World Series. I'm pretty into it. Even I'm like, oh, that's not much. But what are they supposed to do? That's who they were playing. And I just look at, you know, Houston and Houston, it's better to be Texas and Austin. I look at Cincinnati, Xavier, Cleveland State. It's better to be Ohio State and Columbus, right? Florida and Florida State. It's better to be in your small college towns than to be Miami in Miami, where they, unless they have a great team, it is really hard for them to draw 50,000 people. So is there a problem with being right in the backyard and too close together?
1: I would say different. It's a difference in baseball and football. If you're talking about professional NFL football, that's a whole different ballgame. But you're not. You're talking about baseball. Baseball is played for the most part when football isn't. And, you know, unless you get into the postseason. So I really don't see if you told me tomorrow that Salt Lake was going to get an NFL franchise, then I'd have another different answer for you. But there's no correlation really in baseball versus college football or college basketball.
2: You had this piece also too on BYU and their ability to continue to grow as a brand. Could you go into detail on what that is about and how beneficial that is for them and maybe what it could mean down the road?
1: Yeah, sure. I mean, for many years, as you all know, BYU was independent. And there was a guy, a really good, smart programming guy, back when I started in this business, when dinosaurs roamed the earth. And his name is Frank Kearney. Now, Frank Kearney was in charge of Western Pennsylvania, Maryland, West Virginia. And he used to like to get, back in those days, you could get tape delay football games because you couldn't do it. You could only have two games live and then a regional game. So he decided, you know what, I'm going to program football all day long, even if some of it is, you know, is tape delay. But then there was BYU having their own TV network. And it was a Pac-12, you know, late after dark, before the Pac-12 after dark that exists. So, you know, there were a lot of people who remember the 1984 team, you know, that won the mythical national championship. So there was a lot of people who watched BYU football long before they even knew where BYU was. And so I think that was a big help to them. And I think that you still have some BYU, you know, followers, much like we call them Subway alumni, who've never been there, but they still like to watch and pay attention to them.
0: College football, CBS mm-hmm. and Fox have the Big Ten and the SEC, and there's a lot of talk about Big 12 ratings and are these teams watchable? And even when they get good time slots, when they're not playing in that 8:30 after dark kickoff local time here, which is 10:30 mm-hmm. in the East, and obviously people are going to bed, and so a lot of the country doesn't see those games. But when they move them up to like 1:30, they are frequently going against massive games. And I just think people in those parts of the country are going to watch the local/regional team, not the team from the other side of the country. Is there any way to get around that? Are any of the schools out here ever going to be ratings powerhouses? I mean, maybe USC and Oregon, depending on who they're playing?
1: Yeah, I think that, again, it's brand. Hopefully it's what they brought you, Brett Yormark, in for. Because that's what Brett, you know, Brett's a very good promoter of the conference, and I think that will help them. There's very little you can differentiate. You know, it's like, okay, fine, we get an early game, whether it was, you know, Colorado a few years ago when Dion just got there. You know, this is going to sound cliche, but you know, winning solves everything. If you got a team in the top 10 and they're playing hot, then, you know, there's no reason to believe they aren't going to get ratings. You know, the last couple of years of the Pac-12, their ratings weren't bad at all. And, you know, as I say, and that wasn't just USC and UCLA and Oregon. So I do think that there's a place for that, you know, for both. You guys have two outstanding programs in Utah and in, you know, BYU. So I think that at the end of the day, we're going to see a lot more of that. But look, guys, we're changing. The whole thing is changing. And that is, you know, it's all going to direct-to-consumer. For now, you talked about earlier about wanting to watch the Home Run Derby last night and going to Netflix. It's not going to get simpler. Streaming is now a part of what's going on. So if I want to watch Utah play football or I want to watch BYU play football, I'll have that opportunity. I'll pay for that opportunity, but I will have that opportunity.
2: One of the cool things since we've been here, because we came here a year apart in the 90s from California, mm-hmm. is to see, you talk about that brand, the University of Utah, known as a basketball school for many, many years, and to see its brand grow as in football has just been mm-hmm. awesome. You know, for me, I've gotten to cover the Fiesta Bowl, the Sugar Bowl, two Rose Bowls, and all that. So to see this brand come from where I came from, mm-hmm. and it was not much. Coming from Arizona and California, you didn't know a whole lot mm-hmm. about Utah football. Now, I mean, it just exploded. I mean, it's been rising as well as practically anybody's. What do you think the brand is for Utah as it tries to grow and maybe whenever there is some form of, expansion or divide line between, if they ever get to that point where some schools are in the power and some get left out, as far as Utah being on that right side?
1: I think the key here is, as I said before, you know, coming to Utah and watching sports was phenomenal, you know, or producing and directing sports are great. I think this is gonna sound silly, but you need better PR. I mean, you know, when I tell people what a wonderful time you can have going to a Utah football game, is that, you know, the setting is gorgeous and teams have always been good. So I think it's more of a perception and you need to really pump more about what, you know, Utah is all about, the University of Utah. Not that they don't try, but I don't think they're doing it as well as they perhaps could. Not that they need my opinion on it, but I do think that once you start paying attention to them, it's very much worth your while, just the same as BYU.
0: Jim Williams joining us, longtime sports media producer, director, and executive. One thing I have heard from people who are way deeper into this than me and know a lot more about it than me is that basketball and hockey here, there isn't that big a risk because they get so much money from their national TV deals. Baseball does not. And so if we get baseball, the local broadcast revenue becomes way more important because it's such a big percentage of the total operation. Mm-hmm. Do you think that's true? Is there a risk with baseball coming here, or do you think it will absolutely succeed when it shows up in Utah?
1: I have no reason to believe that it wouldn't. And I say this as a fact that it's attendance also makes a lot of difference. Mm. You know, you guys know because you were on the cutting edge. Utah basketball and, of course, the Mammoth took everything on air, you know, over the air broadcast. And that's been nothing but successful for them. So I think that baseball in the state of Utah and Salt Lake City is, in my mind, it's a no-brainer. You've got a phenomenal group of fans in the area, but then again, regionally, you have a lot of fans. And so I would say that, yeah, you're right but that's a problem everybody's getting in baseball themselves in this new deal that's coming up in 2028. Well, some of the reasons that they took over all of the, you know, major baseball productions, all but a few of them in the regionals left, was because they want to bundle it and package it in a way where, you know, they'll get some of that money back. They'll claw it back. It'll take them a while, but they'll get some money back. So to them right now, people coming to the ballgame is the key for a lot of these franchises.
2: How much do you think TV is going to drive what happens in college football going forward?
1: A lot less than it used to.
2: Really?
1: Yeah. And I say this because what we're seeing right now is the Big Ten and the SEC are getting the lion's share of the money. You know, you were talking a little earlier about Netflix and trying to figure out where the games are going. I think that there's a reset time. Right now, there's a saying here in Washington that basically those who are talking don't know and those who know aren't talking. And I think what we're seeing here is a bunch of universities who want to be in either the SEC or the, you know, Big Ten. But, you know, Tony Petit is somebody I've known and worked with for 30 years. He's not stupid. He's very calculated in what he wants to do. And so I would say that right now, as of today, the Big Ten and and the SEC have ideas, and they're running, you know, a number of different scenarios. But at the end of the day, I think that we're going to find that college football and college sports will still have a strong place, but we're going to see a lot more streaming of it than we probably ever have, and certainly in the 2030 plus cycle.
0: The Big Ten looks like it's on the verge, to me, looks like it's on the verge of taking everything over. They've got more money. The SEC doesn't seem to be interested in expanding nationally. You know, they'll add states like Texas and Oklahoma, but they want to stay contiguous is the word they always use, right? Use a state right next door to one they're already in. Sure. They're in Arkansas and Louisiana. They'll go to Oklahoma and Texas. They won't go any further. Mm-hmm. The professional leagues that truly are national have 8 teams in 10 Western markets. And it's all a little different. You know, basketball's in Sacramento and baseball's in San Diego. And obviously hockey and basketball are here in Utah. But all of the leagues find a way to get into at least 7 of the 10 markets. So they're a national league so that everybody has a horse in the race. If the Big Ten's going to do it, can they just add Stanford and Cal and be truly national league? Do they need to be in Denver, Phoenix, Salt Lake City also? What do you think?
1: No, I don't think they do. I think that they have a strategy, which is they already have four brands in the West, out West, that, you know, are, you can argue that UCLA isn't the brand that they used to be. And that would probably be right. But SC and Oregon and Washington, you know, make a pretty strong Western group. Now, again, this is just me speculating. If they decided to go West, then certainly Utah and Arizona State would probably be their target out West. I don't think that Stanford and Cal had opportunities to join the Big Ten. And, well, more Stanford's situation on Cal. And they chose not to. So I'm not so certain I wouldn't put my house on it for, you know, betting that Utah and Arizona State are going to get the invites if they do expand. A long shot's better than no shot, right?
2: Yeah. Well, why'd you select those two?
1: Because two reasons. One, the programs are successful. Two, and you were talking about Kenny Dillingham earlier.
2: Yeah.
1: And Arizona State probably has more. If Arizona State was in the Big Ten, when people would go to the games, and Penn State would be out there, Michigan's out there, Ohio State's out there, I'm not sure that that there would be more fans in that beautiful stadium down there by the mountain than would be there rooting for the home team. So I think that has to do with it. I think the mountain time zone is always an important thing for. For the conferences to have, so you have all four time zones. So I think all of that, you know, plays into it. And I think that, do I know where they're going to expand? No, I have no idea. But if they are going to go west, to me, Utah makes a lot of sense, and so does Arizona State.
0: Yeah. So many Big Ten alumni in Southern California mm-hmm. and in Arizona. They are everywhere. So... I totally get that. I'm curious if you believe that these sports leagues can go overseas, both the NFL and the NBA. They're looking at doing it differently, but they're both going there. With streaming, are they just looking ahead thinking, hey, we're moving beyond the U.S. TV networks and cobbling together networks overseas to go to an Apple or an Amazon or a Netflix and to be, mm-hmm. you know, in Europe and in North America, does that make a ton of sense? Are they really ahead of the curve here?
1: I think with the global brands you just brought up, Apple and Prime specifically, they're not afraid to push the boundaries. And I think that the NFL deal, which by the way, is coming up soon, we shall keep an eye out for that. The NFL deal probably is going to add at least 6 to 8 games that are going to be played in Europe. They're finding some, you know, some traction, but I don't know that it's ever going to be successful in Europe, right? It's like, to me, I liken it to an NFL bowl game. You know, you get to go overseas and hang out and have a good time for a week and then fly back here and play football. So one of these streamers are going to get that 9:30 slot. Then you've got the 1 o'clock, the 4:30. I'm talking Eastern Coast time. So 1 o'clock, the 4:30, and then of course the nighttime game and Sunday night, and then Monday night football. So there's only so many, and Thursday, I forgot that. There's only so many time slots you can fill. But at the end of the day, I do believe what we're seeing is consolidation, guys. I mean, look, we don't know yet whether the merger between CBS and Sky, you know, Skydance is going to come off. But if they do, then everything that's TNT right now goes to CBS, and CBS will take control of it. Just because they consolidate doesn't mean they have more budget. And there's only a certain amount of money that can be spent on TV sports. And right now, I'm looking at what's going to happen with the NFL. They want to be upwards of $150 to $200 billion to get there. Some of these networks are going to have to shed content because you just can't pay all that money for and not have it, you know, mess up the bottom line in another way. So there's a ripple effect here. But college football and college sports will always have a place. I do believe one of the reasons Apple was heavily involved in wanting to get to the Pac-12 was because so many of the players in the Olympic sports are actually from overseas. And so it has some sellability. The NBA, for sure. I mean, you can't go anywhere in Europe and not see a Steph Curry jersey, a LeBron James jersey. It's what David Stern did, with that process was, genius in that regard.
0: Jim, we'll leave it right there. We appreciate the time, and I know there are a lot of baseball fans in Utah who hope you are right about expansion, that it's not only going to happen, that they will flourish.
1: Well, if I can, I'll get out there and see you guys, and we'll go to a ball game. Maybe.
0: All right. Look forward to it.
1: Hopefully in the near future.
0: All right. Thank you, Jim. We appreciate it.
1: Anytime, brother.
0: All right, there's Jim Williams, longtime TV executive, director, and producer. When we come back, Brian Taylor on the Open Championship. Stay with us.
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4: Nobody cares about the score. Washington did beat the Jazz 92-88. A.J. DeBonsa, his first game in Summer League, had some moments. Darren Peterson still put up the points, but not quite at the level and quite the efficiency that we saw in the two games in Salt Lake City. So everybody out there is like, oh, A.J. won that head-to-head battle.
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0: 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Brian, good morning.
12: Good morning. I wore my special hat just for the Open Championship edition, just for you guys.
0: Nice.
12: Royal... Tip of the cap to you, PK.
2: Okay.
0: Royal Birkdale hosting the Open Championship. So I immediately think fog, wind, sideways rain, and then I click on the forecast, high 60s to low 70s. 10-mile-an-hour winds, is that enough, and very little chance of rain, is that enough to defend, for this course to defend itself? There's not a lot of trees and all that, or is it now going to be wide open and guys are going low?
12: It's going to be a scorcher over there. Talked to our friend from the BBC, and he said it's just been an absolute heat wave over there that it's pretty much burnt out. It's going to, I think, play a lot like Royal Liverpool in 2006 when Tiger went around there hitting all of his stinger iron shots, 350 yards, running down the fairway, that kind of thing. Although you don't have to necessarily hit it that long here this week at Birkdale. But, the rough was much thicker a couple weeks ago, and it's just kind of like burn out a little bit from the dryness. So it's going to play that firm, fast kind of links style golf, but it's going to be more precision, less bomber. Listening to some of the player interviews and talking with our friend over at the BBC, sounds like, you know, long irons off the tees, long irons into the greens, guys that are good long iron players, Scottie Scheffler, Rory McIlroy, those are guys that are, you know, certainly come to mind, are going to have a good week.
2: You said Royal Liverpool, and it reminds me of a story. I don't know that if I shared it with you, but I'm going to now, and I want to see if you can top it. As far as playing with somebody. So I told this story a few weeks back. I think it was first part of June. I'd gone to a wedding reception, and this guy recognizes me, you know, the PK thing. So he wants to talk to me. He tells me it was several years back, and he's playing in Orlando, and the sun is going down, right? So he's got his wife with him, and there was two guys ahead of him. And the two guys say, hey, why don't you join up with us? This way you'll be able to finish. So he says, yeah. So they meet up, 14 or 15, whatever it is, and they introduce each other, right? And one guy who invited this couple to play that live here in Utah that I saw at the wedding reception, they introduce themselves, and the wedding reception guy says to the other guy, where are you from? And the guy says, I'm from Liverpool. And he introduces himself and says, what's your name? He says, I'm Paul from Liverpool.
12: Is that his radio name?
2: No, that is his real name. And his last name, you may have heard of it, it's Paul from Liverpool, England, obviously. And his last name, true story here, according to this guy, which I have no reason why he would lie to me, that his last name was and is McCartney. So he played the last few holes in Orlando with a guy named Paul McCartney from Liverpool, England. And yes, it was that Paul.
12: Really?
2: Yes. According to this guy, told me this story, and his wife was there, and his wife was this sweet, young-looking gal, innocent, the kind that, you know, we know the state of Utah produces, if you get my drift. And I was floored. I said, I'll never be able to top that story, ever, for the rest of my life. J. Drew told me a story. He said, oh, that really beats my story. I think he was at U.S. Open, was at Pebble or something. You would know this better than I would, that there was a van that was going to take them from the clubhouse over to the 10th tee. It's apparently a decent walk. And he gets to go on the van, and the guy says, oh, this is just for the players. And so he steps back. Well, there's one guy on the van in the van says, oh, no, you can bring him on. And it's Fowler. And Fowler says, bring him on, and we'll drive over. And so he has a little conversation with Fowler. And Jay tells me, yeah, that tops my story. And, yes, you played several holes with Paul McCartney. That has got to be unbelievable. And I'm thinking even Brian Taylor and Bobby Casper, they can't top that story.
12: That's a pretty good story. I mean, Paul McCartney, that's got to be like, and you were invited by Paul McCartney to play golf. I mean, that's pretty good.
2: Yeah.
12: Even if it wasn't from like, you know, the get go, but.
2: Right. Oh yeah. Yeah.
0: Okay. Brian, you got to think about this. You've played late in the day, and some people are better at golf etiquette as far as letting groups play through or letting groups join up. And some people aren't as good at the golf etiquette. So you'd be in that situation. You'd be thinking in a tourist town like Orlando, I wonder if these people golf a lot, if they know, are we going to finish our round? That's your primary consideration. And then the group waves you up, you're like, whoa. And when you walk up, as you walk up, you suddenly realize that you're walking up to join a Beatle. I mean, there's a, come on.
12: That's pretty good. I don't know if I could top that one. I mean, what would it, like,
0: you'd have to get waved up by Tiger Woods to join Tiger and Charlie. I mean, come on, who could wave you up that has that kind of worldwide fame?
12: Yeah, the wave up, that's pretty good. That's as far as wave up stories go, I think that one might top the list. I mean, Paul McCartney, I don't even know, like, in my generation, is there anybody that would even, like,
0: everyone
12: could even stand up to Paul McCartney.
0: Everyone I want to throw out there as that big a star is now dead.
12: Mm.
0: Like, who's a 60-year-old, you know? The 80s, I mean, Jagger would wave you up, I guess.
2: I think it would have to be Jesus.
0: I mean, if you got waved up by Brad Pitt, that would be great, but I don't think it tops McCartney.
2: No.
0: And Pitt's a pretty big star.
12: I should have a good story to come back to this one, but you got me on that.
2: I figured. I mean, I told the guy.
12: The only one that comes to mind is I got invited. I was at Pebble Beach playing or covering the AT&T one year, and we got invited to go play Tahama or Tahama Country Club, whatever. It's just Clint Eastwood's place that's up on the hill. Mm-hmm. And as we played like the third or fourth hole, the guy that we're playing with, who's a member, says, we're just going to wait right here. Clint's coming through. And so which is the rule. If Clint comes, you just let him play through. And so we sat there. I'm like, well, this is very exciting. So we sat there and Clint drove through and he thanked us for letting him go. And he went up in his tee shot and away he went. So that was probably, I don't know, maybe the only celebrity kind of similar type thing.
0: That's a really good one, Brian. And yet it doesn't match McCartney. And it's really good.
12: No.
0: It tops Fowler. Yeah. Did Clint Eastwood over Fowler? And Fowler's a great story.
2: My neighbor, who is a golf pro, that's a fact. He's since moved, but he still is a golf pro. And he's, what's the one that has the 20, three nines out on the west side?
0: Stonebridge,
2: yeah. And so he was up at Glen Wild, and that it was understood that if Jordan was there, that he played through. And my neighbor, this golf pro, was in the fairway, and a ball comes shooting by between he and his partner, and down comes a guy in a cart, and it's MJ, and he just drives right on through. He doesn't even...
12: Didn't even ask.
2: No. According to my neighbor, and I have no doubt, no reason to doubt him, yeah. And that was understood at Glen Wild, that when... And the members, I was there, I've played it, and it was understood that you didn't talk to him. So if you saw him on the grounds, you just let him go. That was... He wasn't there to socialize. So that was kind of a little bit of your Clint Eastwood thing. Now, I didn't experience that. You saw it yourself. But my neighbor, who I believe him, told me that story. And I think that kind of... That's at least ballpark. But still, Paul takes the cake.
0: Right. All right, as far as Royal Birkdale there, Scheffler just missed a cut. The streak is broken. Does that mean he's playing bad golf? Was he just unfortunate and he could still win this week? Would you wave off picking Scheffler this week? What do you think of Scotty's chances?
12: He's done. He's done. His window's closed. So he's finished. He's washed up. I mean, you can't miss cuts at the Scottish Open and still claim to be the best player in the world, right? Right, DK? Yeah,
2: right.
12: Come on, back me up on this.
2: There's no question about it. He's a has-been. But then I got McIlroy saying that he's bad at golf.
12: Yeah. He said that to himself and yelled it out loud, how bad he is, right? Let me say this. Golf is... to make 78 consecutive cuts at the highest level, you know, it's not anything near what Tiger Woods did. It's not Byron Nelson, but it is... unbelievable in today's day and age. It's just so hard to do. That shows the consistency in which Scotty has been playing at. I'm fascinated with golfers' windows. We've had this conversation over the years, but I'm fascinated. And Jordan Spieth is front and center this week because he was the last to win here in 2017. And so you start looking at where he has gone, and then you look at what Scheffler's been doing and all of the windows that have sort of been there in the meantime. I mean, look at what Rory did, and then his window opened up again. And then you look at Brooks Koepka and Bryson and, there's all these players that look unbeatable for a period of time. And it's how long will that window stay open? And it always harkens back to the incredible run that Tiger Woods had. And even going back in the generations in Jack Nicklaus and Arnold Palmer and some of these guys where they were able to compete at a high level and win prolifically for, you know, generations, for decades, if you will. And so when Tiger had a decade, that's a long time. And he was dominating for a decade. And some of these guys, their window lasts a year. Some of them it's 3 or 4. Some of them it's 8. But so Scotty Scheffler, I don't think the window, so to that, using that as the context, I don't think his window is ready to close. I think a missed cut isn't something that you would say, let's judge Scotty's game. What you would judge Scotty's game is the fact that he opens up with a 63 in his first round at Amex and goes on to win shooting 30-something under in his first event. And then he has a slew of runner-up finishes and hasn't won since. I mean, that's kind of where you go, that's odd for a guy that's been winning 5, 6, 7 times a year the last few years. Having said that, it adds to his great play. He's still leading the tour in strokes gained, scoring average, and, you know, all of the major statistics. So it's hard to say that he's having an off year. He just isn't getting the dubs that he had last year. I wouldn't count him out. He's looking to become the first to go back-to-back at the Open Championship since Padraig Harrington did it in 2008 right here at Royal Birkdale. So I love it when stats combine, and we'll see what happens there. But I think Scotty's hungry. A missed cut might have been just what he needed. Some of his comments in his presser this week was talking about being recorded all the time and the pressure that comes along with that. And sometimes you just need to get out of the spotlight a little bit and be able to have some room to breathe. And so it's hard. It's not easy being the top guy all the time with all the attention. And a lot of guys haven't been able to do it for as long as Scotty has. And maybe it's getting to him a little bit. Maybe a miscut is just what he needed.
2: I can relate to that specifically because when it comes to picking guys winning, I'm the top guy. And having the attention on me all the time, when I pick last every year, I mean, the burden every time, 4 times a year, to follow up on it, like I just did at the U.S. with Wyndham Clark. I can relate to Scotty's what you're saying.
12: Wait, you picked Wyndham Clark to win the U.S. Open?
0: Mm-hmm. You did.
12: That's Which pick? One, two, or three?
2: Three, the last, the ninth pick.
12: That's still pretty good, though. That's a good ninth pick. I'll give it to you. Yeah. I'm not in on your picks, so you know what? I'll give you a golf clap for that. That's a good one, PK.
2: And I feel bad for Bob because he came from a golf family, and he just can't compete with me. Can you imagine that?
12: This seems like a good time to talk about this being the 50th.
0: It's not a good time to talk about it. He went away. He's on a computer. For those of you who are streaming, you know this, and there's now a black screen in the middle third. I'm on one side, you're on the other, and he vaporized. He's gone.
2: Well, it wasn't going to be a good time to talk about me, the computer gods didn't want to hear it.
0: That was it. Now back to PK. PK, tell us more about your greatness.
2: Well, you know, you just go with it, and you think about it, and you ponder it, and you do research, and you got to make sure the analytics match up with your gut.
0: Mm-hmm. Yeah, yeah.
2: And then once you do, you say, well, what the heck? I'll pick Wyndham Clark. And then it happens, and then you taunt the other guys. This is 1986 all over again. When the Devils went to the Rose Bowl, and I was living in California, and I had just moved there, and who is this outsider coming in here taunting us? But go ahead, Brian.
0: Brian, that was not time. Yeah, okay.
12: That was perfect timing for a phone call to interrupt anyway.
0: Okay.
12: So Johnny Miller, 50 years ago, won at Royal Birkdale. He beat a 19-year-old Seve Ballesteros and Jack Nicklaus. Raymond Floyd was the reigning Masters champion. He was right there in contention with others. Really good stuff. By the way, if you want to go back and watch, the RNA has the video that you can watch from the 76 Open, which is pretty cool. And to watch these guys out there, and you could tell that Seve was going to be a star at 19, right? He still had all those shots. But the reason why it's a good time to talk about it, first of all, to honor Johnny, which is awesome. 25 wins, I think, on the PGA Tour, the US Open, and the Open Championship. I mean, that's awesome. What a career. And then the broadcasting and all that. But in his acceptance speech of the Claret Jug afterwards, which they always do in front of the people with the microphone, this is so PK, so Johnny, I can't even, it just is so funny. But he stands up and he says, I would like to congratulate Seve and Jack on their runner-up finish. Sorry, that was... And then he doubles down and he says, and I'd like to thank the rest of the field for making it so easy on me. I mean, if there wasn't a more Johnny Miller thing said, I don't know where you're going to find it. But first of all, Seve probably really appreciated a star like Johnny recognizing him as a 19-year-old. But Jack, do you think Jack wanted to be congratulated on his runner-up finish in a major at that point in his career? I don't think so.
2: All right, I got a Johnny Miller little story. So I go down to the Phoenix Open and Waste Management, and that was Johnny's last broadcast on that Friday. Do you remember?
12: Yeah, and that's right. Yep.
2: So I went down there, and I got a press pass, and so I go to his press conference, and I talk to him afterward, and he says, oh, man, I really like listening to you when I'm in town. He says, you remind me of me.
12: Oh, no.
2: He literally said that to me. And I've told you this, Brian, that Johnny Miller was my golf hero growing up. And so that was for him to say that. It was funny, and it was cool. And we did talk a little bit. He had a little formal press conference. And then afterward, because I asked him a question, and you had to introduce yourself. And when I did, he says, oh, yeah, I listened. So I went up to him afterward. But I thought, and then you bring that up. You connect us, and Johnny connected us himself.
12: Well, I mean, what can you say?
2: Yeah, I took it as a compliment. Yeah. And I, obviously, as a golfer, he was awesome. And as an analyst, he was awesome, too.
12: He was the best. Honestly, I miss Johnny on the call.
2: I agree.
12: I love Kevin Kisner. He's great, right? You think about Faldo, what he did for a long time. There's been good analysts, but none like Johnny.
2: Right, and it's like the guy who tried to follow Vin Scully. I mean, I'm sure he's good, but he's not Vin Scully.
12: Right. And there's a lot of people that didn't like Johnny because he would, like PK, likes to weave himself into the story a little bit and that kind of thing. But it compels you to watch. It compels you to listen. And the thing, here's the thing. his book was called I Call the Shots. He did call the shots, and sometimes it made him look silly because he would say, hey, this one, you know, you could choke on this shot right here. And people would be like, oh, Johnny, why'd you say that? You know, and then the guy would, or he'd pull it off. And then Johnny would say, like, people would say, see, Johnny, he didn't choke. But I think from a viewer standpoint, and for those that know that have been in those situations, when he's pointing that out and then the pro pulls the shot off, I think it's more of a compliment to the shot he just hit because he set it up as being more difficult than it was. And so, or he set up the scene of what could actually be going on inside. And when someone's able to overcome that and execute the shots under pressure, look, Johnny dealt with pressure as much as anybody. In fact, it kind of ended his career. The putter just wouldn't cooperate at the end of his career. And he just couldn't make the pressure putts. And that happens. It happens to everybody. And so he understands pressure and choking and all that kind of stuff. And he would point that out. And it's a real thing. Yeah, for the everyman, for those of us like me that play country club golf and don't compete on a regular basis, and all of a sudden you go out for one weekend and like we did at our senior club champ last weekend, and you start feeling it, you get nervous, and you make a bogey and you can't stop it, and you make two double bogeys to follow, and you go, holy cow, what the heck just happened here? Like, literally, what happened? How come my hands feel all weird? How come my mind's racing? How come I can't even, you know, I went from hitting it great to not even knowing how to play this game? It's a different deal altogether. And so for those that play regular tournament golf, they feel it, they love it, they thrive on it. And one of the coolest things is that when you start to feel those feels and you can actually execute and perform in the middle of it, that's a really cool feeling. And these guys do it at a completely different level than what we do for those of us that are listening right now and talking right now. So, Johnny was great. I loved his calls. I didn't get a chance to watch him play golf. I was too young at the time. But, it was cool to go back. I highly recommend go to the Open Championship, go to the RNA, or just go to YouTube and search 1976 Open. And Peter Allis is the commentator. He's fantastic. Just one of the all-time greats, and it's a cool watch.
0: There's Brian Taylor. When we come back, what is trending? The headlines are next.
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9: 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Hashtag NBA.
11: Hopeful that it will wrap up this summer, so that would continue to be the goal here. And I just want to clarify so everyone understands. I mean, the league did not pause the trade. The parties to the trade made a decision not to go forward, given that the investigation remained open. Any possible impact on Kawhi or his contract was yet to be known.
12: That's NBA Commissioner Adam Silver. The pending Kawhi Leonard trade hanging in the balance. You find that more irritating or LeBron James, Willie, Wonnie, Cleveland, Philly, Miami?
13: LeBron doesn't bother me at all. He's going to draw attention to himself. It's what he does. He's been doing it for 20 years. So I'm used to it. This thing... It's always 3 months away from being finished.
12: It really is.
13: What's the holdup? What do they have to investigate that takes months and months and months? Is it that complex? I think the fan base has grown stale and tired of it.
12: Quite a bit of it is already out there. Is there something more that isn't known that's out there, or what is it?
13: I don't know. Jeez. Come on.
12: Sixers star trio of Tyrese Maxey, Joel Embiid, and Jaylen Brown have reportedly made overtures to LeBron James, asking him to join and play in Philly next season. LeBron weighing his options. Will we know by the end of the week? Bum, bum, bum. Or will it just keep dragging on?
13: I don't know. I just hope to see him at a Jay-Z concert near you.
12: The Wizards have shut down A.J. DeBonta for the rest of the summer league after two games. And the Jazz take on the Spurs, although it remains to be seen how many of the Jazz will be taking on the Spurs, and will any of the big three be playing, or will they all be shut down as well? Jazz and Spurs tonight, 7:30 on Prime Video. Is this about enough summer league? You seen enough now?
13: Yeah, I think it goes. It's a big flurry for here locally when right. It's just three games, so that goes.

0: by in a blink. And then you get two or three games in Vegas, and they say, okay, it's time for summer vacation.
1: Yep. We've seen five games. How much more is it going to change, right? Now I guess we've seen six, but we saw the guys play five.
0: I missed one, so it was only five.
1: Only five for you?
0: Yeah.
1: Well, see, that gives you something in common with Darren Peterson. He missed one.
0: Yeah, I was in Texas, I think, when he played or something.
1: Ace missed a couple.
0: I know I was.
1: Yeah. The star in Dallas, Big 12 Media Days.
0: Oh, yeah, yeah. Yach's friend taking us to the Cowboy Club. Look at this guy, man. I got friends in low places. He got friends in high places. He's the star. We're eating $60 steak for free.
1: All the sides of that, Yach? Baked potato?
2: Where did we go, PK?
0: We went the potato
2: mashed
0: and
2: potatoes
0: asparagus,
2: and asparagus.
0: Which were awesome.
1: Mashed potatoes and asparagus.
2: It was an elite meal.
0: Yach and I were fighting over that last asparagus.
2: That's mine. No.
0: It was good.
1: Cut it in half, something.
0: It was a fun evening, I got to admit, man.
1: And dessert?
0: Oh, yes.
1: A little pie a la mode?
0: No, a big fat cookie.
1: Oh, okay.
2: It was really good.
0: Yeah.
1: That sounds good.
0: Came back 7 ounces heavier.
1: Bucks guard Tyler Hero said he wants to move on from the altercation he had in Vegas with former Miami Heat teammate Bam Adebayo. Adebayo reportedly hit Hero in an altercation. Could open the door for legal stuff. Was it assault? What happened? Hero didn't want to get into it. He wants to move on. So he gets to decide that. I guess he'll be moving on. DJ and PK.
3: Hashtag NFL.
1: Today is the deadline for NFL players with franchise tags to get a long-term deal done. Dallas Cowboys wide receiver George Pickens plans to play on his $27.3 million franchise tag this season. Then he hopes to cash in with a big multi-year deal next season. 1 year, $27 million. It's a pretty big number right there, PK.
0: Yeah, but taxes and all these other things. I mean, that seems to be the thing these days, than telling us how...
1: $100 million is only $8 million, and how do you get by on that, right?
0: Yeah, model.
1: Yeah, didn't like the math on that one. There's some weirdness in there, but okay. The investigation into Jets quarterback Geno Smith for an incident in which a woman accused him of battery last month is no longer active. He will not be charged, according to Davie, Florida Police. DJ and PK.
3: Hashtag college football.
1: College football, right around the corner now. The Aflac kickoff game will match Auburn and Baylor to open the season. They've announced an NIL deal with Auburn for the matchup. The Peach Bowl and the kickoff game say the deal is worth multi-million dollars. It marks the first time a neutral site college football game has incorporated NIL compensation for student athletes. The NIL agreement will also involve third parties. The announcement says that as many as 24 Auburn student-athletes will promote the game through social media posts, public appearances, advertisements, in-game promotions, and branding opportunities. I guess Baylor's just the Washington Generals in this scenario, huh? Nothing about Baylor's? Auburn students. Has the Baylor deal not been cut, and they'll announce it in a couple days and get another round of pub?
2: The release only mentioned Auburn.
1: DJ and PK.
3: Hashtag Major League Baseball.
4: 28 pitch. Up the middle, and the American League cashes in. Alvarez in to score. Langoliers right behind him. Two-run single, Cody Bellinger.
5: Oh, God.
4: Wow, that ball is absolutely destroyed by Miguel Vargas into the second deck. Vargas, a first-time All-Star. One of the biggest surprises. On the biggest surprise in the sport, and the Chicago White Sox tees off and makes it 4-0.
1: American League beats the National League in the All-Star game in Philadelphia. Dylan Cease gets things started, and they hold the National League to no runs on 3 hits. Cody Bellinger is the MVP for that 2-run single in their 3-run top of the first. Seattle took the lead, Vargas added the home run, and there you go. Dominant pitching, considering the fact there were some big-name pitchers who weren't even there. It was still plenty good enough.
0: It's classic baseball, man. Good pitching. It's tough to beat. It's you get a couple of timely hits, throw in a couple of walks, and that's the ball game. Yeah, National League couldn't muster jack squat. Diddly squat. I'm going to do squats at the gym today for the National League because they showed us squat.
1: Never able to get the tying run to the plate. Really didn't have anything cooking at all.
0: No.
1: And with everyone gathered in mid-July and the trade deadline looming down the road here, not that far away, the rumors, of course, are flying. Detroit Tigers ace Derek Skubal, the subject of the rumors. Reports have the Cubs, the Braves, and the Rays as the three teams that seem to be the most seriously interested in acquiring his services for the rest of the year. Also, Major League Baseball gathering support from owners to allow big league players to participate in the Olympics for the first time. There are disagreements with the Players Association over hotel rooms, tickets, and mandatory participation agreement that have complicated the potential involvement in the 2028 LA Games. Of course, basketball has long been participating in the games, the NBA, and the NHL figured out a way to do it in season. So can baseball pull it off too?
0: In season?
1: Yes. Well, the NBA does it in the summer. It's a little less complicated than what
0: out
1: the NHL
0: of season.
1: Through. Yes.
2: Well, and that's where the rub kind of meets on this one because of the NHL's success with the Milan Cortina games. That's why the pressure is being put on the MLBPA to move on this.
1: Why can't you guys pull it off?
0: When you get pressure, I mean, strange things happen.
1: What kind of strange things?
0: That's the point. You don't know.
1: Don't know because it's so bizarre. So bizarre.
0: You'd be able to handle it. It's a mystery. Pressure is always a mystery.
1: DJ and PK. Spain with yet another shutout. Their sixth of the World Cup this year. They've only given up one goal and they're into the final. Got a penalty 15 minutes in, added a goal in the second half. They cruised to the win over France. They got their only win in the World Cup in 2010. They're in the title game awaiting the winner of today's game between England and Argentina. 1 o'clock on Fox.
0: So I had a friend who wants to go golfing. This was over the weekend. Let's go golfing on Wednesday. Well, I've got something to do. A couple things to do today, so I wasn't sure of my availability. And the friend says, okay, we've got a time at 1. Okay, maybe I can join you for the back nine because I'm going to be tied up until 3, right? Okay. Then the friend last night texts us because the old lady was involved. Of course, she's playing in a tournament today. So anyway, so she was involved and tied up. I thought, yeah, maybe I can play the back nine. Well, then the friend says, I forgot the soccer game is on today. This is yesterday being today. And so I want to watch it. I tried to get a time later, but all the times were booked up. So the only time that this friend could get today was 1 o'clock.
1: Mm-hmm.
0: And then the friend says, well, I tried to get a time like 4, but I guess everybody's watching the soccer game.
1: Might be more an after-work thing.
0: Well, see, and I thought, well, where's the logic in that? The only time you could get was 1, and that's the game time. But you couldn't get the time later because everybody's watching. This is a soccer fan. This is you people. You think everything revolves around it. And so you can get the time later. Well, you couldn't get a time at 1:10. You couldn't get a time at 1:20. You couldn't get a time at 1:30. Stop me if you're not getting the point here that, well, if everybody is watching the soccer game and that's why you couldn't get the later times, how come you couldn't get a time at 2 o'clock or any time during the actual game? So no, you fool, it's not about everyone watching the soccer.
1: As someone who works an unusual schedule and tries to get tee times, once the after-work crowd starts showing up, tee times around 4 o'clock get really... You got to plan way in advance. You can find 11, noon, 1. You can find that much later than you can find the 4, 5, 6 times.
0: You soccer people. Well, I got to admit... Until I saw this morning, I had no freaking clue who was playing.
1: Well, I told you yesterday.
0: I forgot. Okay. I didn't pay attention. Because when you start talking World Cup, now that the U.S. is out, I don't pay attention.
1: All right.
0: Because I'm not paid for that. If I was paid to know about this stuff, I'd know about this stuff.
1: England and Argentina in the semifinal today.
0: Winner, ask me, is it going to be Enoch Watson or Trayson Bourget who's going to win the BYU backup quarterback job? That I can expound on in life.
1: Well, who's it going to be?
0: I don't know.
1: Oh.
0: It's determined by fall camp, which is another thing that's just what's bugged me Wednesday going back to Monson and Bolajack. It's not fall camp the first week in August.
1: It's summer camp.
0: Yeah. Why can't we call it summer camp?
1: because fall's the opposite of spring
2: or
1: somehow.
2: Just call it training camp and move along.
0: But if you have to put a seasonal designation on it, I call it training camp.
2: Yeah, training camp.
0: The NFL calls it training camp. They don't call it fall camp. And we'll be talking fall camp with the NFL here in about...
1: an hour and a quarter.
0: An hour and a quarter, he says. That's approximately 75 minutes.
1: 8:30, Tanner Wall. Former BYU Cougar, now trying to make the Raiders roster. Defensive back, undrafted. He's had a couple months, his first impressions of the NFL.
0: He's been knocking out of the park with the agility tests.
1: All right. Tanner Wall coming up at 8:30. Bob Casper, 9 o'clock, Real Golf Radio. Our draft for the Open Championship. Question of the day is next. Stay with us. What is trending? 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Question of the day is next. Stay with us.
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6: 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Nurk, I'm not sure if he's the solution either. 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
7: 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This Jazz team needs to be able to prove as constructed that they're able to win games. The expectation is still you make the playoffs, you definitely need to be a play-in team, like at worst. Yeah, down the road, the center position is going to need to be fortified a little bit, but that can happen over the next year. It's kind of as they ramp their way up through the Western Conference.
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0: 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And listen every Thursday afternoon to Jake and Ben for the winner. It's the BI Meals Hero of the Week. Question of the morning. Longtime TV executive Jim Williams lists ASU and Utah as the favorites if the Big Ten expands west. What do you think? Brian says, I think that'd be great. I could watch Ohio State and Michigan more often. Laughing, crying emojis, football and basketball.
1: Watch them more often. They're on TV every
0: week. Yeah, nice. How many do you want to see?
1: They have to play more games for you to be able to watch them more
0: often. Watch them play your teams or watch them play in your part of the country? Okay. But watch them play?
1: Well, do you live in Arizona or Salt Lake City?
0: See, there you go. Lance says this makes sense. Arizona brings the Phoenix market. Utah brings Salt Lake City. It's about markets, people, not teams. The Big Ten would be smart to plant their flags there. Ask the NBA, the Jazz, the NHL Mammoth, the next MLB expansion team, all rooted in Salt Lake City. Sorry, BYU, you're in Provo. Although it's a cute little town, you're somewhat irrelevant in Salt Lake. I rarely see blue here. And then...
1: I'm wearing blue right now.
0: And then you're off and running... with lots of rivalry smack talk. That didn't take long.
1: Is it really market? Is that the big deal? I don't think
0: I think, and I think digital's on the horizon. So I think the markets and the cable bill that drove things when they added Rutgers and Maryland, it's different now. And Jim referenced that in there. He thinks it's different now, too. If anything, I think BYU becomes more valuable in the streaming. You can cash in that in a way with, you know, they got 5,000 fans in this town and 10,000 fans in that town. And you can't really cash in on that in a cable market the
1: you
0: way
1: think
0: you
1: think they only got 5,000 fans in this town?
0: Not in this particular town, but say in Middlesbrough.
1: That's what you said.
0: As examples without naming the towns. Middlesbrough, Tennessee, they have 5,000 people show up.
1: Middlesbrough?
0: You know, they go play in Atlanta. They have 10,000 people show up. You got fans scattered all over the country.
1: So they only have 5,000 more fans in Atlanta than they do Middlesbrough, Tennessee?
0: Showing up to games. Don't know exactly how many they have. I guess you find out when you find out how many streaming subscriptions you're selling on Netflix, Prime Video, wherever, Apple, whoever the streamers end up being.
1: BYU
0: down the
1: games
0: road.
1: Are going to be on Netflix?
0: One day, I believe all of these games are going to be on streamer
1: services. One day?
0: Yes.
1: So is that like when they did MLB that one weekend? When you say one day, it's not going to be all the games, it's going to be one day?
0: Okay, you're just trying to be confusing right now, and it's working. I know what I was talking about.
1: I don't understand. Well,
0: I think
1: you
0: do. I think you do know what I'm talking about.
1: I don't live in your world. Financial.
0: I always think it's a treat when our 7 o'clock listeners find out about 9 o'clock PK.
1: And I always find it, how come you two analyze me and I never analyze you?
0: That's a good question.
1: Because you're freaking perfect, and there's nothing to analyze. That's the implication.
0: I'm a lot of things in this world, but I'm definitely not perfect.
1: We're the closest thing to perfection since Stockton and Jesus.
0: Says you.
1: Well, sure I don't analyze your sure moods, your thing. Sure. You just go, and I just adapt and
0: you are,
1: make
0: say,
1: the best of it.
0: You are a remarkable case study. I will say that.
1: And what are you?
0: Pretty average.
1: It's not worth my time?
0: No, it probably is.
1: I don't have the brains nor the desire. I just let you be you.
0: I think the last part
1: flourish.
0: That we got to desire.
1: You
0: I think,
1: gotta
0: yeah.
1: be you. Morgan can't be Kyle. Kyle wasn't Urban.
0: Morgan has to be Ford.
1: You always hear that every time. I gotta be myself. That's what the advice was. Well, if it's such sage advice, why is it so freaking common that everybody says it?
0: Yak, you were about to weigh in on this, and now you've backed away from the mic. Did you think better of it? You edit yourself in there?
1: Well, when we coach college football, his ears always perk up.
2: Well, no, I was going to say, PK, he does analyze us. He just doesn't do it on air.
0: That might
1: I
0: be
1: do it in the wee hours of the morning.
2: Okay.
0: 2 a.m., you get up, make some notes to yourself.
2: Oh, yes, there we go.
1: I found a great couch to sleep on in this building when I can't sleep and I come in the wee hours of the morning. I discovered it the other day. I got great sleep on it. I had a wild dream, but I got great sleep on it. So. I just don't know that it's in your best interest to go running to the Big Ten. Like, that's the promised land. That's going to be, wow, I got to get to the Big Ten. Is it for here, for Utah and BYU to one-up each other by going to the Big Ten? But is it really in your best interest to go to the Big Ten?
0: What are the terms? Without knowing that, hard to know. I think their change is coming.
1: Terms.
0: Are you going to be... Are you going to be able to compete? Are you going to have enough money to compete? I think the biggest question, and I think you brought
1: money. That's the whole steal.
0: I think you brought up. I think you're thinking about multiple questions over there, but I think at the forefront is: would these teams be able to compete in the Big Ten? Would they be able to win big in the Big Ten? If both got a taste of that, and the fan base wants more of it, it's not as easy as it looks.
1: Well, we've only had. Both winters, Mick Cronin, the UC Los Angeles basketball coach, whine up a friggin' storm. You know it's college basketball season when he's whining about the freaking Big Ten schedule.
0: All that travel.
1: Yeah.
0: How could they?
1: And he's not alone.
0: He is not alone. He is the loudest. He's got the biggest microphone. He's in the biggest market. He got a huge brand name, but you're right, he's not alone. Nobody's happy with the travel, and then finding out that the visiting team got to town before you and it's more rest than you, and you travel more miles than everybody else in the league.
1: Yeah. So do you really want that? Is it just so you can get a one-up on BYU for a few weeks? Because BYU, say this happens, Utah goes. Okay, the difference between the two is not going to be the level of difference that there was between Pac-12 and Independence.
0: I can see why you would say that.
1: That gap has been forever narrowed.
0: The gap between the Pac-12 and Independence G5
1: was
0: with
1: huge.
0: No access to playoffs or Rose Bowl or whatever. Yeah.
1: As that was big. Time went on,
0: right, and then
1: they grew bigger each year.
0: Yeah,
1: and you could see it in the recruiting. They weren't getting that type of recruit.
0: And Pac-12 to WCC, you could see a difference there.
1: Oh, my gosh. It was night and day.
0: Yeah. Big 10 to Big 12.
1: A.J. DeBonta is not going to play in the West Coast. And if he did, it would be Gonzaga. So that's changed. So I just don't know that's the deal. And you must be in that conference. For what sake? For mediocrity?
0: There's a possibility that that's what will happen.
1: It'll be interesting to see, because when the Devils went to the WAC to the Pac-10, people like to think that, there was years of struggle. Actually, it was reverse.
0: The best five, and you can go look it up, the best 5 years were the first five years.
1: Right off the bat.
0: And then pick another
1: five. It was a good 10 years.
0: Yeah, and then start picking a...
1: it was in 1986.
0: But I even think the first five were better than the next five. And you're right, the next five were pretty good.
1: Well, they went to the Rose Bowl in the second five.
0: You're right. But there were so many years in the first five where they were 8-9 wins last weekend playing for the Rose Bowl.
1: And it extended all the way to 86.
0: It didn't break their way that often.
1: No.
0: But then in 86
1: times are so radically different.
0: They are.
1: And then in 87... Cooper took off to go to Ohio State.
0: Was that year 8, maybe, or 9 of being
1: I think
0: in
1: it was 78 was their first year.
0: Okay.
1: And so it was close to 10.
0: Yeah.
1: And then they've been in mediocrity ever since. But times changed on that, and we don't know the level of change that will be forthcoming. But the idea of, be careful what you wish for type of thing, because... You're in a conference now that you could really compete. And that first year that they announced they were going to go to the Big 12, but they had to stay in the Pac-12 another year, right? So it's that in-between year. And that was the worst three-year stretch of ASU football in its history. So they come up here and just get bludgeoned. Right? I mean, they were starting a tight end at quarterback. They were down to like their fifth guy, right? Mm-hmm. And the Devils just ran to the point where one of the coaches, and it wasn't Kyle, at Utah texted me, and I felt sorry for their guys because they had no chance. They weren't very good to begin with, and then injuries just battered them. And that's one of their coaches texting me that, who's still on the staff. And but before the game, one of their athletic officials, an associate AD type level, says to me, "This is awesome." I'm like, "What are you talking about?" He says, "We're going to go in the Big 12, and we're going to be able to compete every year. This is where we need to be." And he said, "We are so excited about this." And sure enough, we know what happens. I mean, shockingly, right?
0: Won it the first year really solid second year.
1: Yeah, 6-3 is not bad.
0: Nope.
1: Particularly factor in the injury. Mm-hmm. So they are ecstatic about it. And they've got another situation there. Because to me, and I not to me, but to the powers that be, they're joined at the hip at the Obey. And it doesn't make any sense, from my perspective, to have them leave without Arizona. Because that's, and the lawmakers are going to be involved in that, right?
0: We've seen that before, yeah. State legislators get involved.
1: And you need to go, in my view, you need to go as a tandem. You've done it twice. And to the people there, it's not a big national rivalry by any stretch, but it's ours. We got this, and it matters to the people there. And that's the sign of a rivalry when you got literally two teams at 4-7 and everybody's into it. And that's been the case. That literally has happened. And teams are winning in overtime via blocked extra points. Of all things. Not once, but twice.
0: Right.
1: And it means a lot. So to lose that, man, do you really want that? Now, here it's different. I don't think they're one's private, one's public. They're not joined at the hip, even though they are.
0: It is different. And we're both of the same generation of sports fans that it seems normal. It seems right. And as someone who's never lived in Arizona, I've enjoyed turning those games on because I know what it's about. It's the thing I love about rivalry weekend. I know what a rivalry game is like, and I can appreciate lots of them. It bugs me that a bunch of them have gone away. So as much as I want to agree with you, I do wonder if they'll just cast the rivalry aside because so many schools have. And sometimes, you know, politics isn't going to intervene in a Missouri-Kansas rivalry and it goes away. But with Texas A&M, you think, okay, the state legislature might do something, but they don't. Mm-hmm. Now they've come back together again. But they may part again. I mean, we'll have to see.
1: So I think they would still play the game, I would hope.
0: Right. But when it gets moved to the first 3 weeks, it's not the same thing.
1: It's not.
0: It's better than nothing, and I'll take it, but it's not the same thing. And we saw that here. And we've seen it in other places. The Oregon and Washington schools are going through it right now.
1: Yeah, right. I just don't understand what's the big, you've got to go.
0: You want to play at the highest level. I think that it's...
1: But this level is high enough.
0: For you, but somebody else will say they want to play at the highest level.
1: You're in the highest level.
0: There's this
1: feeling. Once you get in December, you're in the highest level.
0: There's a feeling the Big Ten is going to separate and pull away. And that it's an unfair fight right now. But there could literally be the divide that Kyle Whittingham always talked about when he was here. It's coming. I think to a lot of people it feels like it is coming. And they want to be on the right side of that divide. And not everyone, and maybe not the Arizona legislature, some people would be willing to sacrifice to give that up. Nebraska gave up a lot of tradition to get on what they saw as the right side of the line. And they have set themselves up for a long stretch of mediocrity. And they thought they were mediocrity before. They were mad when they were going 9-4. And now, 9-4 would be awesome. Be the best season in a decade. So everything you say is really at risk. We can see that. I mean, Missouri, what do they get by going to the SEC? Or what did Arkansas get by going to the SEC? Or South Carolina? They got more money. Have they won anything? And maybe they weren't winning that much before. Arkansas, I think, had a period where they were. Missouri, not so much.
1: So you're going to go on a speculation. That's too big of a move to go on a speculation. Because if they're going to separate and they want you, wouldn't they take you upon the separation? When it becomes crystal clear, we have to go. Like, Utah didn't want to go to the Big 12. Mm-hmm. We can say whatever we want.
0: They did not want to go. I totally believe that. And I think lots of our listeners do.
1: But they had to go.
0: It got to a point they had to. Right. Yeah, no, everybody sat around and stared at each other. Colorado was willing to go. Colorado just went and did their own thing. But Oregon and Washington and Arizona and Utah, they're all looking at each other like, who's going first and sinking this thing? Mm-hmm. We don't want to be the one. We want to be the one who says later, well, we had to.
1: Yeah, I'm pretty sure Cal and Stanford didn't want to go to the ACC.
0: And here they are.
1: Right. So wouldn't they be available?
2: We want to travel across the country.
1: No one does that.
2: To Raleigh, Durham.
1: Yeah, and what did they have? In basketball, in Charlotte, Cal versus Stanford.
2: Yeah, they traveled across the country, and whoever lost that game was going right back home.
1: Yeah, and neither team was going to go to the NCAAs unless they won the whole thing.
2: Absolutely.
1: They weren't going to win the whole thing.
0: Possibly going to win the whole thing.
1: Yeah.
0: There were way too many good teams in front of them.
1: Right.
0: Yeah.
1: So what a waste. We're putting these student athletes through this grief.
0: Yeah.
1: And it's ridiculous. But if it comes to it, and they do this big separation, if they got to have them now, why wouldn't they got to have them then?
0: There is a chance that'd be true, but there's a chance by then they would have found somebody else who was good enough.
1: So you're going to do all these things on a chance. You're going to just redo everything, take all your Eastern European tennis players and make them fly all over the country to go play tennis because there might be a chance that something may happen down the line. Is that logical? Is that good? Is that good business sense? Because something might happen.
0: I think there are a lot of things that have happened in college sports that are not good business sense.
1: So is this good business sense?
0: If that's bad business sense, fall in line. Paying the coach, giving the coach that kind of contract with guaranteed money and then having to write that big check when he walks away, not good business sense. Flying kids across the country for one game that seems pretty pointless, not good business sense.
1: So making
0: all the other sports play in the same league that football's playing in and driving up all your travel costs, not good business sense. And yet they're doing all these things.
1: Why? Okay, doesn't mean you have to keep doing it.
0: It does not. They could make changes. And their changes are coming. I think we all expect changes are coming. There's no way. I mean, college sports is going through too much of a change to suddenly have a bunch of status quo. Whether the changes will be smarter business sense, yeah, I have no idea. I mean, just the deal we're seeing with Utah. You got people who think it's the future, and you got people who think it's a huge mistake.
1: Whatever is attractive right now about Utah and the Devils, that attractiveness is not going to decrease. It's going to grow. So if there's this big divide coming, and you want those programs because of all the positives, and there's mm-hmm. plenty of positives, there would be more positives. So they'd want you then. So why jump and wait for this big divide, which may not happen? Of all the changes, that is 1,000 times more than any change we've ever had.
0: I am curious if we get to 2030 and everybody, including me, has been waiting for this big, whatever it's going to be, right? And if it's a small move around the edge and they wait and they all sign shorter deals and they wait to figure out how does streaming really take off and what does that look like? And they wait for the SEC to be available. Because one league that isn't up right away is the SEC. And then the entire ACC, you can buy your way out in the short run, but the entire ACC isn't up to the middle of the next decade.
1: Big Ten doesn't have enough power to separate itself.
0: And that's why I wonder if we'll see they pick off two teams in the ACC, the way USC and UCLA got picked off, the way Oklahoma and Texas got picked off, the way Oregon and Washington got picked off.
1: What does it bring to them?
0: A couple more markets and more money. And they inch their way towards whatever this is going to be in the long run instead of doing something big and dramatic.
1: Right, so now we're 10 years away. At that point, I don't give a crap.
0: I get it. If we get all amped up and we wait for, what I don't know, we've been waiting for a couple of years already. So we're waiting 5, 6, 7 years for this, and then they kick the can down the road another 3 to 5 years?
1: I'm not waiting for it because I don't think it's going to happen.
0: You might be right.
1: So, and I
0: don't think
1: don't
0: they
1: want
0: know
1: somebody
0: yet.
1: To go because something might happen in the middle of the next decade.
0: I don't think they know yet, so I don't see how we can know. It's one of those deals where be ready if they come calling. And maybe they will.
1: Well, you don't have anything to be ready for. Just you want to come? Yeah, I mean, were they ready for the Pac-12? Not any more than they had been ready. I don't think they need to do anything to get ready. Once the thing happens, then you have to make changes. But you can't make those changes until it actually happens.
0: when you used to talk to Coach Shaw whenever Stanford and would come rotating around to your table at the Pac-12 Media Days, and he told you, I don't know if it's on the air or off the air or both, about at some point, you know, we're going to get back to, it's going to make it be more regional, make more sense. That was off the air. Okay. I know that everybody's waiting for him to add two teams in the West, and then there's six teams. There's still a lot of travel. Do they add four and go to eight, and then you have seven games of regional, and you can just say, we're going to have two big intersectional, made-for-TV mega games, and everybody will play two of them. You'll play one of them at home, so now you're only going across the country once. And they could limit it with basketball in the same way. So I do wonder, as far as this, well, they're going to take two more teams, and you better be one of the two. And it make more sense to take four? You can still create the mega games, but honestly, is anybody dying to see USC, Illinois, USC, Purdue, USC, Michigan State? People are dying to see USC, Ohio State, and USC, Michigan, and USC, Penn State. So you can play a couple of the mega games and then keep everything else regional. USC to Maryland and to Rutgers and to Minnesota. And I just don't know that all that makes that much sense, and people are craving that.
1: They're not.
0: So let him more teams, get more regional, but preserve room for a couple of
1: You're craving big games. Your team. That's about it.
0: Yeah. And I do wonder, you know, we would see when the Pac-12 came to town, and actually we see it with the Big 12 to a degree, depending on the school. You'd see a lot of people wearing the gear walking around town. And they'd be here on Friday, Saturday, before the inevitable Saturday night game. And you just think, okay, USC fans would fly to Salt Lake. Because, you know, that's a quick-hour flight. It's not that big a deal. And USC fans, I mean, Mick's complaining about basketball, and there are not as many people traveling basketball. But I just can't imagine you want to travel with your team halfway, two-thirds, all the way across country. It's exhausting for the kids, exhausting for the fans, too. That's not a one-hour flight up to the Bay Area to see a game or to Salt Lake or to Phoenix.
1: Nothing.
0: That's easy, you know, as opposed to, okay, we got to change planes in Detroit or Minnesota to get to, what are you doing?
1: Understood.
0: We'll fly to Chicago. We'll have a layover. You know, we'll get into, what is it, West Lafayette, right where Purdue is? No direct sound.
1: Yeah, you don't want to go to East Lafayette, trust me.
0: Oh, boy. And South Lafayette, don't get him started.
1: Yeah.
0: I get it. Where are they going? I don't know. Some of the moves have made sense. Some of the moves, not so much. Some of the moves I get, even if I don't like them. But some of the moves are kind of crazy out there. And I get there. You got all this invested in the rivalry, all these decades of memories and big games and all that, and walking away from it, it sucks.
1: My grandmother spent over 80 years living in the same house on Lafayette Street in West Orange, New Jersey. That's amazing.
0: That home served her well.
1: Yes, because she grew up in the home.
0: Mm-hmm.
1: My grandmother, Carmela, marries this Italian immigrant from Naples, Italy, Elmer. Elmer then buys the house that my grandmother moved in, was raised in. They move in, raise their 10 kids there, where my mother grew up. And the street, Lafayette, was always a tricky word to spell, but because they lived on that same street.
0: Had a damn cult.
1: Yeah. And it was, amazingly, the entire block was all Italians. That's the way it was back then.
0: Back in the day.
1: Yeah. The house has since been sold. It was in the Ciamello family for over 100 years, that same home. We've lost that. And now do we need to lose the rivalries too? You see how I tied that together?
0: That was beautiful. You really put a bow on it.
1: Yeah.
0: Right at break time.
1: Yeah, and people can relate to that.
0: Trained professional.
1: Yeah. Think about the sadness when your adult kids had to sell the home that you were raised in because your parents finally passed. It was emotional. You don't want that.
0: I did not want that, and I was really happy that my dad sold that house and was in a condo apartment up in Orange County, whatever the heck it was. And they had to go in and close that out, and that was hard enough. It was his stuff, but it wasn't a place
1: I cared
0: about.
1: Now, the good thing is you got tens of thousands, if not more, in terms of profit that was divided among the three, and that's why has led to your increased financial
3: Paycheck is why I live in Utah.
1: Wellness, yeah. The inheritance combined with that, man.
4: You saved a school $600,000?
5: $600,000.
1: I see what you drive.
0: You do see what I drive, and you're totally overselling it.
2: I was like, that's maybe not the flex.
1: Because you spend the money on other things.
0: That's
1: you don't need a big fancy car to get from here to there.
0: I do not.
3: Right. I got a big TV.
1: That's what I'm talking about. It allows you to get the big TV.
0: I'm mostly in the car by myself. I don't need a big fancy
1: car. So that's the whole thing. That's what I'm talking about.
3: No, I'm tuned to myself.
0: It wasn't, but it was a spectacular pivot.
1: Your shrewdness financially.
0: You just adapted.
1: I sit back in amazement.
0: You just adapted. All right, DJ and PK, coming up. Tanner Wall's going to join us. What's it like to try to make an NFL team, an undrafted free agent? But is his timing perfect? We will get to that coming up when Tanner Wall, the former BYU safety, joins us at 8:30, trying to make the Raiders as a defensive back. We will talk with him. Stay with us.
6: And now, a look at traffic from the KSL Traffic Center.
7: It's heavy and slow going through West Valley City if you're on the Bangor Highway right now. We're on the Mountain View Corridor between 41st and 35th South. Also, I-15 patchy and slow from Draper to the South Interchange as you head towards downtown right now. 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
8: 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Washington did beat the Jazz 92-88. A.J. DeBonsa, his first game in Summer League, had some moments. Darren Peterson still put up the points, but not quite at the level and quite the efficiency that we saw in the two games in Salt Lake City. So everybody out there is like, oh, A.J. won that head-to-head battle.
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1: I have Copper Rock gear.
0: You have a lot of gear. You're always wearing logo gear of one type or another. You got Michigan family. That's why you're wearing that Lions little pullover right now. That looks good. They're silver and blue. It's classic.
1: I got a vest, I think. A vest and a hoodie. Copper Rock.
0: Question up on our Facebook page. Tiger and Bear Bachmeier in concert. What do you think of their talents?
1: I'm impressed.
0: Michael, I could have done without that. I'd rather hear PK sing, and that's saying something.
1: No. If the people want me to sing, I'll sing. I don't want to, but if they want me to, I'll sing. Whoa, my love. Yeah, I'll sing if you want me to. My darling. I'm righteous, brother.
0: Things I didn't know I was signing up for.
1: But the guy said he'd rather hear me sing.
0: He did.
1: It's nothing I wanted to do.
0: And then he added, and that's saying something.
1: I hunger for your touch. Alone. Yeah. If they want me to sing, we'll put it out in public. If you want me to sing, I'll sing. It's nothing I want to do, believe me. I got to please the people.
0: I think getting up and singing in public is that's a big ask. I mean, I'm impressed that they can get up and do it. Anyone who can do that. We had that clip from Morgan Scally singing. That was impressive.
1: No, that's
0: a big ask.
1: That when he sings, he's Morgan Ford.
0: Morgan Ford that's the stage name. Mm-hmm. The football name is Morgan Scally.
1: Right.
0: But musically speaking,
1: right.
0: He becomes Morgan Ford.
1: Yeah.
0: His alter ego,
1: yeah.
0: If you will.
1: Right. Yes, absolutely. No, I think it's fun that they want to be themselves. And being themselves here has worked for them in a different environment. That they can adjust. You know, BYU is a different environment, obviously, particularly if you haven't been involved in the environment, then it is extremely different. And they come here and they flourish. That's what it's all about. To see DeBonta talk so proudly and positively of it, that makes BYU fans feel good. That you can come here, we can embrace you, you can embrace us, and away you go. And that they can do that. And people respond. Yeah, it helps that the kid looks like a really good quarterback, and he led them to, 12 wins, whatever they had last year. That's impressive, obviously. And his brother is along as a sidekick, and they can get out there and do stuff. And you gotta admire them for wanting to do that.
0: I think fans largely eat that stuff up. I think anything that fans can get from their players and coaches who are like, oh, I have that in common with that person, whatever it is, hobbies, talents, favorite vacation spots, it doesn't matter. Just a little something where they feel like there's some association. They got something in common. It's the fans just eat that stuff up.
1: Right. They sang you don't Margaritaville, too.
0: You don't have to be the best musician in the world. You don't have to be the best, whatever the hobby or talent is.
1: No one is the best musician in the world except the best musician in the world. And that title is held by Keith Urban.
0: Oh, I thought you were going to say McCartney so you could tell the golf story one more time.
1: No.
0: Come on up and join us. Oh, my gosh, I'm joining Paul McCartney.
1: Keith Urban is my nomination for best musician in the world.
0: Ever or active?
1: Active, right now.
0: Okay. I didn't know if you're going all time.
1: No.
0: Right.
1: No, right now. The only one person
0: the top
1: can hold
0: dog.
1: That distinction.
0: It's the top dog.
1: And it's Keith Urban. He did a remake of that's out right now. It's a current new song. Summer Breeze makes me feel fine. And it's way better than the original because he's way better than everybody else. He's the Tom Brady of musicians.
0: If you want to see the Bachmeyers in concert, go to our Facebook page, DJ and PK.
1: Well, I think go to First America Credit Union. They'll be out there. Is that what it's called out there? Used to be USANA.
0: Who is sponsoring it now? I don't know. I read
2: Utah First Credit Union.
1: Yeah.
0: Well, you had the first part right, but you messed up the other part.
1: Well, you said you didn't know, and you read the freaking liner three times a week, four times a week.
0: I don't have it in front of me right now.
1: Yes, you do, too.
0: Nope, I really don't. Got a Bar W Beef, got a Real Golf Radio, got a Beehive Meals, don't have it.
1: You should know that. You did it yesterday.
0: DJ PK, when we come back, the list, the best in sports. This is the stuff you crave. It's like the soundtrack of our lives. We'll get to that next. Stay with us.
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the KSL Sports Zone. 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Here we go. From the guys who have been there for all the biggest moments in Utah sports history, you're listening to DJ and PK on 97.5, the KSL Sports Zone.

0: DJ and PK, it's 97.5, the KSL Sports Zone. Summer of Liss, you found a beauty, PK. The most satisfying sounds in sports. Gave a top 10 list. Everybody's got a little bias on this. Depending on what your sport is, it's the sound that's going to resonate with you.
1: Well, I've got one that's not on there at all, and I guarantee you it is the number one.
0: They had a good number one. Number 10, a clean boxing punch. And box enough to know what that sounds like. Guess I've heard it documented.
1: Come here, I'll show it to you.
0: Nice. Number 9, a golf ball getting crushed.
1: Yeah, that's a beautiful sound.
0: You play enough, you don't have to watch a shot. You can hear it and know if it's a good shot off the 100%. Tee or off the fairway or whatever. Yeah. You know right away.
1: Yeah.
0: And when I was just starting to play, I didn't, and now it's crystal clear to me. Have my back turned, hear something, think, uh-oh.
1: And once you hear
0: the sound of
1: club hitting ground, particularly a wood, a driver, it's not going to be good.
0: Nope. Number 8, the word clean gets used. A

0: clean tennis shot. Ball popping off a racket. I think we all know that just casually because tennis announcers don't talk while the point's in progress. So you can hear that. Number seven, catching a baseball with the glove. The pop as the ball hits the leather.
1: Okay.
0: Number six, I'm going to stadium cheer. I would have gone with the roar of the crowd.
1: That's Vin Scully when he was going to retire. What would he miss the most?
0: The roar of the crowd.
1: The literal roar of the crowd. Four words. And he gave, 100 interviews on that.
0: Mm-hmm.
1: It's like when Lavelle Edwards was retiring, he was asked 100 times. And his answer always, consistently, was that we made game day a special day in Provo, Utah.
0: It's an event.
1: Right.
0: People rally around it.
1: Yeah.
0: Built a sense of community.
1: And they got that little thing in the parking lot there just west of the stadium. And they call it the Canyon or something. They've got activities and they got a band. I think Tim Lacombe's band is playing one of these games. I think it might be the Notre Dame game.
0: Oh, really?
1: Yeah.
0: He hadn't told me that. I'll quiz him on that.
1: Yeah. Because he was going to do it last year and something happened or what have you. And now they're going to do it this year. And I believe it's the Notre Dame game, which that's a game.
0: Six is the roar of the crowd. Five is pool balls hitting each other. That is a good sound.
1: Billiards?
0: Crack of the pool balls.
1: My grandfather had owned a pool hall.
0: Mm-hmm.
1: It was right next door to that house that I just showed you. There was
0: the house was next door to the pool hall?
1: Mm-hmm.
0: And so the commute was just walk out and walk over. Boom.
1: 20 feet, yeah. There was a little drive, the house, the driveway, the pool hall. And then there was a little, he was a little bit of an entrepreneur, and he ran a little convenience store, right? And the pool hall probably had 10 pool tables. And the word was that when he was younger, who showed up to shoot pool?
0: Frank.
1: Yeah. Now, I grew up with that. No idea if it was true or not. But that's the story that they all told.
0: Nice. Number four, the sound of a slap shot. Dylan Gunther's one-timer.
1: Well, as long as it's a windup, and it's this bullet that they shoot, and you can picture it from the angle.
0: Yep.
1: Either left or right, doesn't matter.
0: Yeah.
1: And you can see the pass, it's coming. And the guy is winding up, man.
0: Ready to go.
1: Yeah.
0: One time.
1: That's the vision of hockey that we all have. Not some rebound at the net where it's flicking around, nobody can see it, and you just pop
0: stuff
1: it in.
0: Yeah.
1: I'm talking, we're all talking about he just does a full windup. It's like a 300.
0: You're in the circle on the power play.
1: And just rifles that thing in there. Yeah, so I'd go with that. That's a cool one.
0: Number three, the bowling strike. I do love the thump. The ball hits it, and then there's a sense of anticipation as it rolls. Thump.
1: Yes, and I won the Seacrest Hall intramural championship.
0: Really?
1: Yes. Two guys said, join this bowling. We're going to be the bowling team.
0: Mm-hmm.
1: And I said, okay. And they had a regular season. And they had a playoff.
0: Uh-huh.
1: And it rarely showed up in the regular season because it didn't matter. And then in the playoff, I had to be there. And it's literally the championship thing. And I'm up. And I got to get 7 pins. And we win the whole thing. And these guys were hardcore bowlers. Now, I had my own bowling ball. I had my name on it.
0: Is that a Jersey thing or is that an Arizona thing?
1: Yeah, I was at NAU.
0: No, I'm saying that you got hooked on bowling. You got your own bowling ball.
1: I wasn't really hooked on bowling. My sister, I moved out. My sister's much older than me.
0: Mm-hmm.
1: When I moved out to Phoenix, my parents stayed behind.
0: Mm-hmm.
1: So she was my guardian. She was in a bowling league, so she got me a bowling ball.
0: See, I would think summer bowling could be big in Phoenix because it's so hot and the alley's air-conditioned and just looking for something indoors away from the 100 and whatever temperature.
1: You're just filling me with stories. I feel like you now. So I didn't even get to finish the story, and okay. I got another story that adds to that.
0: Okay.
1: Which story do you want?
0: Anyone that's entertaining would be fine.
1: I got two stories
0: now. Let it rip.
1: This is you. This is what Cole makes fun of you. You start a story, and then there's 15 offshoots of other stories. And then by the time you get back to the other story, we've all checked out. So you understand what I'm saying, Yock?
0: Don't drag me into this.
1: But it's the truth. He knows it. Okay, I'll give you the NAU
0: Speaking of story offshoots, I don't remember anymore. Okay, NAU bowling, go ahead. You need seven. So you need seven pins to win,
1: yeah,
0: or seven to tie and eight to win?
1: Seven to win.
0: Seven to win, okay.
1: And I got two, what do you call them? Two shots, two frames? I don't know.
0: Yeah.
1: Right? And so I stand there, and I always throw the ball straight.
0: Not two frames, but you get the ball twice within one frame.
1: Okay, I wasn't sure what the wording was. And so I'm standing there, and I turn behind, and these two guys are on their knees.
0: It's like, you don't have to be very good to get 7 out of 10 when you get two.
1: Right,
0: you know?
1: Right. That's
0: I mean,
1: that was my thought.
0: The first one under pressure, maybe it's a little wayward. I mean, you probably get it with the first
1: one. Right down the middle.
0: Right, yeah.
1: It's not going to be this big curve where it comes in the angle.
0: What do you care about a 7-10 split? Eight's a winning number.
1: Yeah.
0: Go ahead.
1: So I turn around, I look at these guys, and I'm thinking, relax.
0: I got this.
1: Yeah, this is no... I could granny style it.
0: It's a basketball equivalent of tie game, and you got two free throws.
1: Yeah.
0: You only
1: So
0: I'm going to do that.
1: Yeah, I feel zero pressure here.
0: Yeah.
1: And so I do it, and we win, and they get all excited.
0: On the first ball?
1: No, I don't remember.
0: Oh, okay.
1: Probably not.
0: Oh.
1: Maybe so. I don't remember. But I thought, I got two shots to get seven pins. I am not going to roll a gutter ball on either because I don't do the curve thing.
0: Right.
1: I'm just going to roll it right down the middle.
0: That'll take care of business.
1: Yes. So we win, and they're all excited. Now I'll go to my other story about the Phoenix thing.
0: Mm-hmm.
1: First year of marriage. We were literally only married just a few months. I think like 3 months. July 4th. And we're in an apartment where we pay for all the electric stuff.
0: Mm-hmm.
1: So I got that thing set on 80, man. Because I'm working, I'm still at the, well, I'm at the other newspaper, the Mesa thing. But I'm making 16 grand. And I make $300 a week. And so I kept that thing toasty because we didn't have the money.
0: Right.
1: And so we're going to go to movies. The Fiesta Mall, which I don't even think exists, was right across the street from our apartment. And they had movie theaters there. And I go in there. And let's go see a movie. And, okay, 2 o'clock show of whatever. We're sold out. Okay, how about this show? We're sold out. I asked like five shows. They're all sold out. Why didn't you tell me everything is sold out? Why'd you make me go through the whole thing? Right? And then right next to it is a bowling alley. I say, well, they got free air conditioning. Let's go bowling. So we go bowling.
0: Mm-hmm.
1: And you know how they have like one scores table and then seats that cover two lanes.
0: Mm-hmm.
1: Well, the two of us are bowling, and the guy that is right next to us, he keeps trying to badger me to sign up for the fall league. Like, no. I don't want to sign up for a league. I'm only here because it's free air conditioning. I rent the shoes. I still got the ball. I got the ball to this day. It's in a garage. I still got that bowling ball, right? And so they kept trying to pester me to sign up. And I said, no, not happening. No. I'm only here for the free air conditioning. So those are my bowling stories. I got two bowling stories.
0: Now, having gone far and wide, perhaps we should finish the list.
1: Yeah,
0: the
1: bowling, and I'm going to give you my, which tops the list, and everyone will agree to it, that they don't have the right sound, and I'm going to give you the sound that everyone, particularly in this town, if you're a jazz fan, you want to hear.
0: Two is Swish, the sound of the basketball going through the net. As Hot Rod would say, the cowhide globe hitting home. Snap of the nets.
1: All right, that's decent.
0: And then number one, the crack of a baseball bat.
1: Well, the sound of the ball.
0: Ball coming
1: off
0: the bat.
1: You don't want to have the ball, the bat cracking. That's not the sound.
0: I don't think they're implying a broken bat. I think they're implying ball off the bat.
1: I'm a wordsmith.
0: Well, you're the one who put the list up, and I'm
1: in the list. I take words for they're intended to be.
0: So are you going to go basketball sound? You're going to go with the squeak of the shoes?
1: No.
0: The bounce of the ball coming up off the hardwood?
1: No. It's not particular to basketball. It applies across the board.
0: The thunder of hooves coming down the home stretch.
1: Oh, that's an awesome sound. That's really good. Thank you for bringing that up.
0: You're welcome.
1: Because I love that. That pounding that they make on the dirt
0: is awesome.
1: It's stuck in my mind at 10 years old.
0: You've been to the track a million times.
1: Yes.
0: I've been once.
1: That's a great one.
0: One time.
1: That's the best contribution you've ever made to the show in 25 years.
0: I hope that's not true.
1: No, but it's awesome. I'm praising you right now.
0: I had a friend from college. There's a group of like 10 guys or so. We're in touch. And so he grew up with a dad.
1: It's a story, Yuck. We got to give him to him because I just gave two.
0: Who took him to the track a lot. Uh-huh. Much as you got taken to the track. So he took us. We went to Santa Anita one day. Somehow he convinced a bunch of the guys. So the whole group's going.
1: Out by Arcadia.
0: So we went and under the tunnel underneath the track and came up in the infield. And we're on the rail.
1: Super cool.
0: And everyone's on a rail, and the horses are coming there. And like, I mean, I've watched horse racing on TV, but I don't know anything about it. I certainly don't know anything about these horses, right? But I can't see past the people on the rail. But I can hear them coming. And that poundy, like, it just, you can feel it in your heart. And then they go by, and they are gone in a second. I mean, it's a blur going by. Mm-hmm. There's no chance I could identify a horse or a jockey, and he's, it was awesome.
1: Yes.
0: It was awesome. And it's not my thing. You know, when it's your thing.
1: I understand.
0: When you played high school baseball, you've heard the crack of the ball coming off the bat a million times, or high school basketball, you've a million shots going through the net, shooting free throws, and the net snapping. Mm-hmm. I've only heard that one time, but I was very
1: impressed.
0: That's
1: it. You only got to check once?
0: Once. I've never, ever been to horse racing at Del Mar, which is crazy given how much time I spent at the fairgrounds. But never, the racing season was after the fair. I was always there for the fair. I was never there for the
1: horses. Your parents.
0: Nobody in my family was into it.
1: Gambling was tawdry, huh?
0: Yeah, pretty much. I had grandparents who'd play this penny card game, but they would never gamble for more than a penny. They played this game triple.
1: Living on the edge.
0: A penny, yeah. Yeah, a big day. 29 cents. And they'd live through the Depression. They had their whole
1: Did
0: thing.
1: Did you guys change Dad your names?
0: Dad would do the football pool. He was a high school teacher, and they'd have a football pool. And you put in like a buck. Dad would do that, but that was the most he ever did. They were not, you know all these stories about going to casinos. I had an aunt who was into the casinos, but I never went with her. Never. She's a great aunt, actually.
1: I was gambling at the casinos at 16.
0: She would leave San Diego before all the tribes and their casinos all over San Diego.
1: You really grew up like the Waltons.
0: They go to Laughlin. My grandfather, who actually would have been Grandpa Walton, hated the Waltons. I was there. That's not what it's like. My grandmother watched it. He complained about it every single week. John Boy, the little goody two shoes. Oh, he couldn't stand it.
2: Branches
0: he
2: loathed of a story.
0: It.
1: David
0: this
1: Boy.
0: Yeah, it is.
2: This is.
0: Yeah.
1: David Boy. We got a new nickname.
2: David Boy. Davy Boy.
0: Writing the family history decades later after the war.
1: And that was a great sound, and I'm glad you brought that up. I should have had that. I'm disappointed in myself.
0: That should go in top 10 and bounces. Boxing Punch was number 10.
1: Okay,
0: drops
1: fine.
0: Off.
1: Yeah, but I mean, if you've been there and you can visualize that sound, which I can a million times over, that is a powerful sound.
0: Well, it's a powerful thing. You don't need the million. You just need the one. Super impressive. Right. All right, what's your one?
1: For me, it was a frequent. Mm-hmm. It wasn't a one-shot deal. No, mine applies to all sports.
0: Okay.
1: Particularly here, I just use the Jazz, but I mean, it is

0: I get paid for this. It is a popping sound. Pop!
1: The popping of the pads at a football game?
0: No.
1: No.
0: No.
1: Pop!
0: This sound.
1: You got it, Yak? You know what it is?
0: Every team sport wants this sound. In baseball, they do it too much. But it's the ultimate sound. Every team sport. Pop! Pop!
1: I wonder if this is going to make more sense when I know what the heck you're doing. Because right now I'm lost. I'm looking at Yak. He's lost.
0: This is the sound.
1: Huh?
0: That you want. You strive for this sound. The Knicks had it.
1: Then sing Freddie Mercury.
0: The Knicks had it.
1: The Knicks had it.
0: Yes.
1: It's a championship sound.
0: Yes.
1: Is that the start of a song?
0: No.
1: Oh, okay.
0: It's a sound.
2: Oh, I have it. I got it.
1: What is it, Yak?
2: Champagne corks pop head. When they're popping into the locker rooms, yeah.
1: Okay.
0: That is the sound. That every team sport wants to hear.
2: And as he points out, in the MLB, they do that for literally every single
0: series. Yeah, they do it too much.
2: Yeah,
1: yeah.
0: But you want the ultimate. You want to be in that locker room.
2: Popping,
0: I was in the locker room when Michael Jordan, you may have heard of him, won his first NBA championship. Mm-hmm. I've done some cool things in his business, and that was right there. And I had a towel over my head, so I didn't get champagne because I had to work.
1: Mm-hmm.
0: And you want that pop. And they ran out of pop. And they were collecting coins to get the soda machine in the fabulous form, putting in quarters, and then bringing back root beer or whatever and dumping it on everybody. Yes, you want the sound. That should be the number one sound. And Yak racked his brain.
1: And got it.
0: And got it. And now both of us think, that guy over there, the blowhard, he's got stuff sometimes he comes up with occasionally, and it's the right thing.
1: Mm-hmm.
0: Now say it with me, you two, on the count of three. The sound. 3, 2, 1. Pop! Thank you.
1: DJ and PK. I've been in the wrong cities for that. San Diego, Sacramento, Salt Lake.
0: Seattle, San Francisco, too.
1: Nope, Seattle and San Francisco popped the corks. They popped the corks on the champagne. Well, maybe the Chargers did back in 63.
0: The dream will stay alive.
1: Okay.
0: It will always be chased.
1: Yeah. DJ and PK, when we come back, Tanner Walsh chasing the dream. Raiders defensive back trying to make the roster as an undrafted free agent. We'll talk with former BYU Cougar next. Bob Casper, Real Golf Radio, the draft, the Open Championship, coming up at 9 o'clock. Stay with us.
3: And now, a look at traffic from the KSL Traffic Center.
4: Got heavy and slow traffic through Lehigh on northbound I-15 due to an earlier crash, still sitting in the HOV lane and the left shoulder, so be aware of that. If you're going through that area, northbound Bangor Highway, still very slow between 41st South and 35th South if you're out in West Valley at this moment. 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
6: All the guys that came through, I mean, we were crazy impressed with the players. Anything you gleaned that maybe surprised you or took note of from those days?
7: 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But like, when I talk to some of the middle class and even lower middle class teams, like, there were some coaches that honestly spoke a lot more confidently about their rosters. I think that, like, the depth of the conference is going to be really interesting this year. And, you know, obviously we've had it in the conversation of Texas Tech schedule, of BYU schedule, things like that. But, like, kind of think that the middle to lower middle class of the Big 12 might be a little better than we expected.
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0: DJ and PK, it's 97.5, the KSL Sports Zone. Camp is approaching. Fall camp to some people, summer camp to others, or simply training camp if you want to get to it. College and pros getting ready to get going here. We got local guys trying to make NFL rosters. These are the good old days, PK. Have we ever had this many guys? Cougars, Utes, Aggies in the NFL, last cuts in the NFL, on practice squads waiting to get in. We got guys all over the place now. A reflection, I guess, of these programs growing, having more money, and climbing the ladder in the world of college football.
1: Sure.
0: DJ, PK, we're joined now by Tanner Wall, former BYU star, now trying to make the Raiders. Tanner, good morning.
2: Good morning. How are we doing?
0: We are doing well, Tanner. How are you?
2: Doing great. Thank you. Just enjoying the last couple of days before heading back down to Vegas here before training camp.
0: I'm curious, going from the BYU, the baby blues, and it's got the goody two-shoe reputation, to the Raiders, which I think this is like a 20-year-old or 30-year-old rep, but nonetheless, the silver and black, anything goes, just win, baby. Is it really just different, or is just football football?
2: It's different, but at the same time, it's the same. Yeah. I mean, like you said, football is football. We've done some cool team meetings and just kind of learning the history of the Raiders and Al Davis and, you know, who he was and what kind of players he liked and the style of players that have kind of all historically been associated with the silver and black. So we're definitely trying to still maintain that, but I think Coach Kubiak's bringing his own spin to that. But I'm excited to see it all come together this season.
1: You've been there, right? The draft is in April, and then they've got a lot of stuff that you've got to do as a team and as an individual. Tell us about all the stuff that's already been going on before the actual training camp gets underway.
2: Yeah, so NFL offseason, they kind of break it up into what they call like phase one, phase two, and phase three. You know, you've probably heard the term OTAs.
1: Yeah.
2: OTAs are not mandatory by any means, but every player on our roster was there. So that gives you kind of a taste of exactly how important they are, especially for a team with the new coach and, you know, a lot of new stuff going on. But, so the veterans, they started phase one, which is just like, you know, working out with the strength and conditioning staff and some walkthroughs, that kind of stuff in April. Rookies, we had our rookie mini camp the first weekend in May. So all the rookies come down, whether you're a drafted guy, a free agent signed guy, or, you know, just a guy who they invited for mini camp just to kind of take a look at. The mini camp invites are kind of like tryout guys. And then after that, they pretty much roll the rookies straight into, you know, the OTAs. So we caught like a week of phase two where there's no crossover. So there's no O versus D during phase two, but we're still on the field for like hour to an hour 20 every day, going through the installs, doing walkthroughs, doing more stuff against, you know, our coaches and stuff who are lined up at receiver. We're giving each other looks. And then when OTAs start, we had, you know, 10 practices where, you know, we're 2 hour, 2 hour, 10 practices. We're, you know, doing lots of team periods, lots of good on good crossover, lots of special teams work. So that wrapped up. And then the rookies, we stayed for about another week and a half, 2 weeks after, just get some more work in and do a couple things. And then we got our little break. So, but rookies, we report next week. So our report day is the 23rd. But training camp starts on the 29th. So this is that little summer break that everyone gets right before training camp starts. And then it's straight into it. I was just looking at the calendar, a little different from college. Training camp, you have 12 practices before your first preseason game. Different from, you know, a college camp. So it's a quick turnaround. So that's why, you know, OTAs and everyone being there for that is so important, just to get a jump on a lot of that stuff.
0: The Raiders, the recent history obviously isn't good. They won four games under Antonio Pierce, 4-13. They let him go. They brought in Pete Carroll. They went 3-14, a game worse, and let him go. So those recent results would suggest to me there are no guaranteed jobs and everybody's competing. But it is pro sports. Some guys are making a lot of money. Some guys do have reputations. And maybe they've brought in, coaches have brought in some of quote-unquote their guys. So maybe there is a feel there's some guys set there. On the other hand, there's not a lot of guaranteed money in the end. So even if you're making money, they can take it away from you and let you go in some cases. So I'm curious how locked in people feel and how much comfort there is and how much everybody's walking on eggshells. Or is it really different for different people?
2: I'd say, you know, maybe on every roster, and there's a handful of guys who, you know, feel maybe a little bit more protected. But for the most part, like, this is everyone's livelihood, you know, and they are fighting tooth and nail to defend that. Whether, you know, you're a, you know, year eight, year nine guy, or you're a rookie free agent, like, everyone's trying to get a piece of this pie. And so there's not a lot of comfort or guarantee, I would say. I think everyone's pretty on top of it as far as just doing everything they can to show their value and make sure that they're going to be a guy who makes the roster and is going to, you know, get the money from your contract. And from a coaching perspective too, as you mentioned, like, there's no guarantees. And so there's a lot of focus and attention going in, especially from Clint Kubiak's role top down, being our new head coach coming from the Seahawks, where he just won a Super Bowl. I mean, even for him, he knows, you know, there's no guarantees here. So we got to put together a good team that's going to win games and show some promise here so that we can continue to build what he wants to in Vegas.
1: What type of feedback, if any, have you received from your individual performances and all these types of things that you've been able to do as you get ready for training camp? Are you still in the dark, or have they said anything?
2: Yeah, I mean, I haven't got a whole lot of feedback, you know, knowing as far as, like, you know, where we see you, how we like you. Like, there's still so much of that to be discovered. And I think that's intentional, just because they know a lot of that comes from training camp and the preseason games. Like, this is such a huge part. Like, we haven't put pads on yet. Like, we were just in helmets for all of, you know, OTAs and all that. So the game of football is a little bit different, you know, when the pads do come on. And then what you can show in, you know, live game situations in the preseason games, I think really will determine the value that they see in you. There's still so different than college, you know, like with the preseason games and what you put on tape. Like, you know, you might not be a guy who makes the 53 at the team you're at, but next thing you know, your agent's on the phone and you're signing with a different team because they liked what they saw from you in the preseason games. There's still so much shuffling that can go on with that. But, you know, bottom line is, coming to training camp hungry, ready to go. And, you know, someone in my position too, so much of it's going to come down to value that can be provided on special teams, which will be shown as well in those preseason games.
0: Do the Raiders have those practices where they go in and do the joint practices with another team? You mentioned 12 practices before the first preseason game, but those joint practices, yep, might be a chance for you to earn your stripes.
2: Yeah. So I know, so we have two home preseason games. So we our first preseason game is home against the Cardinals. Then the next week, we do go down a couple days early to Houston, because we're playing the Texans, and we have a joint practice or two with them before our preseason game. That's the only one that I know of right now, though.
1: Have you scouted out the competition at all to try to maybe dope it out your chances?
2: I mean, I think all of us kind of do that, you know, as we're looking at, you know, what we're up against and who we're competing with. But the same time, I try not to, you know, go too deep in that, just knowing I'm going to control the controllables, be the best version of myself. And, you know, what it comes down to with me and what the coaches see in me, just make sure that I've done everything humanly possible to give them a reason to keep me around.
0: So how many guys are there at your position? How many spots are there? Recognizing there can be a little wiggle room, especially as you point out with the special teams value, which really needs to be underlined, because that we've been told by multiple former collegians here. Reno Mai said, man, if you're not playing special teams, you better be a really good quarterback.
2: In our safety room, it's kind of interesting because we also have like the nickel position in our room, which can add in a number or two to, you know, how many guys they keep, just depending on versatility. Each team is kind of different in, you know, how they stack their 53. But when you do the math and you look at it, you know, 53 guys is basically a starter and a backup at every position, and then a punter, a kicker, and a holder, or and a snapper. I mean, that right there is 47. The game day roster is 47 guys. So ones, twos, and specialists. But, you know, some teams will have four safeties. Some might have five or six. And then, you know, the teams that have four might keep two or three on a practice squad. If you have five or six, they might only keep one. It just kind of depends on how the team wants to do that. So I'm curious to see what that ends up looking like for us come the end of August.
1: It's been several weeks now. You've not been with the team. Is that correct?
2: Yeah, that's correct.
1: So during that time, you're not just sitting on the couch eating Doritos, I wouldn't think.
2: No.
1: You're out there. It's like it really, in terms of the training, it didn't end, right? You just continue to go. And I know Chase Roberts is on the team too. So what have you been doing? I mean, I don't know if you've been doing stuff with him or whatever it might be. What do you do to make sure you are in the best physical and mental condition that you can be in when you report?
2: Yeah. So the strength and conditioning staff down there, they put together a packet for us, just with the plan of, you know, what they wanted us to be doing each and every day as far as, you know, physically with running and training, lifting, that kind of stuff. And so there's a group of us, probably about 10 guys, who train at BYU every day with Skylar Main, who's our performance director. Doc Main, I don't know if that's a name you guys know. You've probably seen the curly mustache.
1: Yeah, with the mustache and the tats. We know who he is. Yeah, he stands out.
2: Yes, he does. So there's a group of us that train with him after the college guys are done. So he'll spend like 2 hours just working with us. And so, you know, me and Chase have been down there every day, but you know, Zach Wilson's been around a lot this summer. Blake Freeland is around. Even some other guys who, you know, either played college or high school ball here in Utah are also down there. So guys like Jay Tufele, who played at USC, Julian Blackman comes every day too. So it's a great group, and it's good to be able to train all together, stay ready.
0: What do you feel like is the biggest challenge for you? We're visiting with Tanner Wall, Raiders, trying to make the Raiders roster here, coming out of BYU. What is the biggest challenge that you've been able to identify? Film sessions, just the helmets walking around out there thinking, if I can do this, my odds go way up.
2: Man, I mean, I think really it comes down to how many good football players there are out there. Like, the discrepancy in talent between the ones and the threes is so small. You know, there's a couple elite guys, obviously, on every roster, you know, a handful who you look at and you're like, I mean, this is an all pro guy. Like, he's gonna, you know, be the kind of guy who's making the Pro Bowl year in, year out. But for the rest of the guys, like, when you watch the tape, there's really not that big of a jump, as opposed to, you know, when you turn on the tape in college, you know, say most average football watchers, if you were to take them and show them a clip of the ones versus a clip of the threes, they could probably tell you who's who. Whereas I would say in the NFL, you know, across the board, there's so much talent, you know, the athleticism, the speed, the technique, you know, there's a lot of guys. I mean, this is their job. This is their livelihood. They eat, sleep, drink, breathe football all the time. So there's a lot of great football players out there. You know, guys who are new to the league, guys who've been in the league for a long time. And so just trying to be someone who can stand out, you know, do something that jumps off the tape, whether it's just outstanding psycho effort, the guy who's, you know, always flying to the ball or chasing guys down, even when it might not be expected of you, but you got to do something to stand out. And so I'm just, you know, trying to figure that out, what those things can be that can be, you know, that things in my game that coaches see that jump off the tape.
1: We hear in basketball, these kids all come out after 1 year, right? And it's like it's a negative to a point where, man, if you're a 3 or 4 year player, what's wrong with you? And they want you in there so young and all that stuff. And football, you got to stay. So it's not as big of a deal. But in your case, you're 26 years old. I don't remember if you went on a mission, so I'm assuming you did.
2: Did, yeah.
1: How is that an issue in terms of the way they would look at it? Basketball is like almost like, well, he's too old. But I'm wondering, how does that apply to football?
2: Yeah, I mean, it's definitely a factor. You know, in speaking with my agent, who has represented a number of LDS players, in his experience, he seemed to notice that most return missionaries slide on average 1 to 2 rounds because of their age. And so, you know, from a GM or a coach's perspective, you know, when looking at prospects in the draft, they're doing the math, right?
1: Yeah.
2: As far as, you know, is this guy likely to get to a second or a third contract? You know, coming into the league at 26, you know, making it to a second contract would be, you know, major accomplishment. I mean, making it to a second contract at all as an NFL player is an accomplishment. You know, that's what a lot of guys are shooting to do. So it's definitely a factor. But I would say what's interesting, in the draft class that the Raiders put together, there's a lot of older guys, you know, guys who played 5, 6 years at their school. So I'm not too worried about that or feeling like I'm at some extreme disadvantage. You know, I still feel youthful, feel right. Young. The body feels good.
1: Yeah.
2: But I would say if you look at a lot of the players that were taken, there's a lot of guys on the older end. And I think that's going to continue to be the case in college football, especially. You know, we're kind of towards the tail end of the COVID stuff. So a lot of those guys are, you know, finally getting out of college football. But with this 5 for 5 rule and with where college football is at now, I think you're going to see a lot more guys staying 4 or 5 years.
0: But college coaching is such a 1, 2, or 3 year job. And GMs, honestly, don't last much longer than that. I just don't understand these guys who are making decisions based on who might get to a third contract. Like, you got to win this year or next year, or you're either gone or you're standing really close to the edge of the cliff. So I have never, and it's real though. I get it's real, but I have never understood that. There's so many teams in win now mode. There's 14 teams going to the playoffs. You just can't explain missing the playoffs for very long. So, hey, if you can help at 26, 27, 28, worry about 5 years down the road when you get there. You got to get there. NFL's exactly. Unforgiving. Yeah. All right. Well, we appreciate the time, Tanner. We'll be following you. Good luck. You get to practice indoors down there. They have you out there in the Vegas heat baking.
2: We are outside. We practice nice and early. So, yeah. I mean, it's 95 degrees at 7 a.m., but we're out there.
0: <on the grass>. Nice. I don't know if you've ever come across Doug Jolly. He's 21 years older than you. But he played for the Raiders when Al Davis was alive, and he has stories. I don't know what the new Raider image is, but he lived the old Raider image. He's got stories. He will entertain you. You need to catch up with him at some point.
2: Will do.
0: Okay.
2: How to do that.
0: Tanner, thanks for the time. We appreciate it. Good luck.
2: Yep. Thank you guys so much.
0: Yep. There's Tanner Wall, Raiders defensive back, former BYU star, undrafted, trying to make it in Vegas. And you never know. There's so many stories. He was talking about the Pro Bowl guys are different, but we can sit here and list a bunch of undrafted guys who are stars. You never know.
1: Sure. Yeah. Being not drafted in the NFL is not that big of a deal. It's not like the other sports. There's plenty of guys who weren't drafted who have gone on and been great players in the NFL. And the idea is just to stick as long as you possibly can to make that money, get that pension. I was talking to Trevor Riley just the other day, this very week, about the idea to have the pension and what it takes to get to that third year and all that stuff. And hopefully for Tanner and Chase and all these other guys, no matter who they are, Julian Blackman has been in the league, blah, blah, blah, that they have that opportunity to do it.
0: Find a way to get it done. All right, DJ and PK, Bob Casper, Real Golf Radio, top of the hour, Open Championship and our draft. Stay with us.
3: And now, a look at traffic from the KSL Traffic Center.
4: Still a lot of congestion through Lehigh, northbound I-15 due to an earlier crash. Still sitting in the HOV lane in the shoulders, so be aware of that if you're going through that area. Also, eastbound I-80 through Sugar House right now is slow and go due to a crash before the Foothill Drive exit in that area. At UTA, we move your early mornings, your long days, your big plans. 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

0: It's a win. Tickets Wednesday. Call at 12 right now. 801-575-ZONE wins a 4-pack of tickets to see Zach Bryan with Heaven on tour at Rice-Eccles Stadium on August 7th. Call at 12 right now. 801-575-ZONE. Question of the morning. Longtime TV exec Jim Williams listing ASU and Utah's favorites if the Big Ten expands west. What do you think? You're in the be careful what you wish for camp.
1: Yeah. I mean, I subscribe to the theory of, you know, we where your feet are, blah, blah, blah, and make the best of this situation, because I think the Big 12 has an opportunity to really elevate itself and to be thought of. I mean, you're not the Big Ten, you're not the SEC, but you're not whatever conference over here either. I don't want to disparage anybody. And so when this big shift comes that they demand to be included because they're so good and they're putting guys into the NFL regularly, and basketball isn't the biggest piece, but it's a piece. And you just had the top two guys in the conference, right?
0: They went 1-2 in the draft.
1: Yeah.
0: Yeah.
1: So you can say that and build that thing, because I think it's buildable. Maybe I'm up in the night and I just want it to be buildable because our teams are in it. My school and the schools we cover, I consider both of these schools my schools now. I've been around for so long, and I want to see good things happen to them. So maybe I'm looking at it from more of a wishful thinking. But to me, that if there is this big divide over here, that, yeah, the Big 12 will be included in that. And so if you got a foot out the door, you're looking for other stuff, is that derailing what's possibly here? You can get all that money, but and there's so many of these schools that just, there's no buzz around their programs, and they're getting the money.
0: In the Big Ten right now, there's buzz around three programs, and there's another three or four that are seen as the next level. Not that far away, but not there.
1: Well, at least half that aren't.
0: That's seven. And I honestly think that's as far as you can go, and that's an 18-team league now. So I would say 11 of the 18 are a long way away.
1: Yeah.
0: I mean, the hill to climb is big for those 11 schools. Indiana, Ohio State, and Michigan have won three titles in a row between them. Two of those have always won titles. So, then, and I think the next tier, yeah, USC and Oregon are on it. Oregon really isn't that far away. If you want to say the top tier is four.
1: Put them
0: the only games they've lost in the last 2 years have been to the eventual national champion.
1: Put them in there.
0: Therefore, USC...
1: USC just needs to win two seasons of big winning, and they're right there.
0: Mm-hmm. And then it starts to, you know, be a bit of reach. I think I personally think Iowa's been pretty good.
1: They're decent.
0: And so I can
1: fine.
0: Put them in there
1: fine.
0: As team
1: sure.
0: six.
1: Yeah.
0: And Illinois's been pretty good, but that's it. I'm done. Nobody
1: okay.
0: else. Nebraska's a long way away.
1: We'll see what this Chesney's dude's doing out there with UC Los Angeles. He's got a buzz and... You know, I mean, Indiana came out of nowhere.
0: Yep.
1: And, you know, money's a factor in terms of NIL and whatnot.
0: Wisconsin and Michigan State have had really good runs, but right now they're a long way away. I left out Penn State.
1: I'm not going to bury them completely.
0: I left out Penn State.
1: It's a quality football conference. But the buzz here going into the 26th season is incredible here locally. We've got two teams that very well could be playing in the final, which would be, man, our dream. To have those two teams playing a
0: rematch? I was thinking about that the other day.
1: Oh, yeah, that would be incredible.
0: If they split two head-to-head and they both are 12-1 and they're both in the playoff, I just don't know that a two-loss team from this league can get in. I'd like to think they could, but I think you better be holding on to the automatic bid.
1: Understood. Yeah, then you don't have to worry. Then it's not a beauty contest.
0: Right.
1: You've earned your right to be in there. And so, absolutely, I would love to see that. And there's a possibility, and there's a big-time buzz for this football season, and you don't want

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1: July 15th, today's the day. That means the month is half over. 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
3: 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Bob, good morning.
4: How you guys doing?
3: We are doing well. How
5: Bob Casper.
3: That was random.
4: How you doing, BK?
5: Oh, I am good. Rather to get ready to get another title. I don't know where I'm going to put all these.
4: Oh, listen to you. You are a master gloater.
5: Thank you.
4: Yeah.
3: Bob, so, all about the weather at the Open Championship, and I'm hearing it's warm and the rough is burned out, and Rory thinks guys may just try to bomb it up there and hit out of the rough, and other guys are going to be hitting irons, keeping it in the fairway, and letting it roll forever. What's going on? What's the deal? What do you think?
4: You know, Tiger had a pretty good game plan at Royal Liverpool. I think he only hit one driver all week, and he ended up winning that golf tournament by I don't know how many shots, but you know, he was definitely a ball striker. He was definitely relied on his iron play. And I think if somebody can do that, then they're going to have a really good chance. The thing that just bombing and gouging it does is it leaves so much to chance and so many places that you can hit the ball, whether it's in the pot bunkers or whether it's in the rough and just hoping you get a good lie. I'm the tactician mindset, and I think what Tiger did is what somebody's going to do, and they're going to have a pretty good chance of winning.
5: How does thinking and course management factor into this major relative to the other three?
4: Well, it's PK. It's so different in that you get burnout conditions like this one, where there's not a lot of moisture in the soil, especially off the tee. And now you have to decide what you're going to hit off the tee, so that you can keep the ball in play, that you don't hit it in those pot bunkers, and how much the ball is actually going to roll out. So there's going to be a lot of interaction between the caddies and the players. They're going to be talking about weather or wind conditions. You know, is the wind straight down? Is it into you? Is it right to left, left to right? Do I hit a draw and hold it into the wind if it's left to right? Or do I hit a fade and hold it into the wind if it's right to left? Or do I hit shots that carry with the wind? That kind of thing. And then, you know, they all have launch monitors and everything. So when they're practicing on the practice range, they can tell how far the ball is flying. And then roll out as well. But then when you get on the golf course, you know, you've got humps and bumps and all that kind of stuff. And, you know, you catch one of those downhill bumps and you're going to hit it, you know, so much further. The guys were talking about hitting a five iron almost 300 yards with the amount of roll that you could possibly get, you know, and guys that are hitting drivers close to 400 yards because you know, you get bounces and rolls and the ball just travels and keeps going. So, you've got to pretty well decide, on some holes that you can take advantage of and some holes you want to make sure that you play safe, but you got to keep it out of those fairway pot bunkers. That's for sure.
3: Are the greens with all this heat and the weather, are the greens going to be really fast?
4: The greens, you know, that as far as the speed of the greens over there in Europe, because they get so much and links courses, they get so much wind. And when the wind has a tendency to make the ball move on the greens, so they like to keep their greens a little bit slower, you know, where we would in a US Open 11 to 14 on the stimp meter. Over there, you're going to be 9 to 10, 10 on the high end, and which means that you can be a little bit more aggressive with your putts. And so because of that, I think the greens will have some moisture in them to help the ball stay on the green a little bit. And I think they will be a little bit slower because that's traditionally what they've done.
5: Are these bunkers that you speak of, are they the mindset of avoid at all costs?
4: Avoid at all costs, 100%. Pot bunkers aren't big, so the ball can roll up against the faces in these. They're called revetted bunkers or sod face bunkers because they stack sod horizontally and bring up the face of the bunker higher. And when they do that, it's harder to get the ball out of the bunker. You're going to just have to try to hit a wedge, hit a sand wedge or a lob wedge to get the ball out of the bunker because there's no actually playing forward to get the ball onto the green. So that is truly a one-shot penalty if you hit it in a fairway bunker, and you've got to avoid those at all cost.
3: It's time for our draft, and we got a little tip from your tag team radio partner, Brian Taylor.
4: He did you?
3: Yeah, he says the guy to watch, his pick for the week is...
5: The one I discovered.
3: Matt Fitzpatrick.
4: Yeah, Matty Fitzpatrick.
3: And you want to know the problem with that?
4: Yeah.
3: We got a new rule this year that you can only pick a guy once a year, and we all picked him. PK took him in the Masters.
4: Yep.
3: I took him in the PGA. You took him at the U.S. Open. He has not won a major, but we all swung and missed with him, so we can't pick Matty Fitz. We also have all taken Tommy Fleetwood, so if you're thinking about, hey, who's an elite European I could take at the Open Championship? Well, Fleetwood's. And the odds on both of them, I mean, a lot of people are betting on those guys. I mean, this is the Open Championship, and the odds are everywhere. The British love to gamble on golf, and they're like third and fourth. So, and we can't pick them.
4: Nope, they're out.
3: All right, Bob, why don't you bat lead off and get us going here? You've got the first pick.
4: Okay,
3: we've got the regional picks that are off the board. You get Xander Schauffele, who actually has pretty good odds to win this week. The gamblers are liking him. And PK's got John Rahm. Again, the gamblers like him. Good odds to win the championship. And I've got Brooks Koepka, who nobody takes seriously. So, yay for me.
5: I think it's appropriate.
4: 1969 is the last time that a Englishman has won on English soil at an Open Championship, and so that bodes well for my first pick because he made his coming out debut in 1998 as a 17-year-old amateur. He finished fourth, and here he is trying to win the Open Championship. So I'm going to full circle.
5: JR?
4: I'm going Justin Rose for my first pick.
3: JR. Dang it. He was on my list, and I never got a chance.
4: I hear that all the time from you, DJ.
3: PK, there's three names.
4: It.
3: What's that name right there?
5: That was an excellent impersonation, Bob.
4: Yeah. Dang it.
3: I want to say something else, but we're on the radio. I'll tell you what I was going to say later.
4: That's right.
3: But you could just cue up some Jerry Sloan sideline stuff, and you'd be in the ballpark.
5: What is it? What does he say, Bob?
4: Dang it.
3: Hey, you got to drop, Yak. You got to use that.
0: Oh, yeah.
3: You
0: got to
3: use that. That's pure gold.
4: Oh, trust me.
3: I can't believe you took Rose right out of the gate. All right, I haven't taken Scheffler yet,
4: and
3: I've been waiting for him to peak all year, and now that I'm down the last tournament, he goes and misses the cut. So, Scheffler, am I wasting my time with my first pick? Do you think he can bounce back from the missed cut?
4: Reset last week.
3: That was a reset? He's flying this week?
4: Yep.
3: All right, well, I got Scheffler.
4: He'll be good.
5: And both of you guys have taken Rory, right?
3: I took Rory in the Open, and he took him in the PGA, so you could just sit on Rory for your third pick.
5: All right, I go Sam Burns.
4: Ooh, that's a really good one, PK. I like that.
3: Why didn't you make it? And then like I could have had Rose.
5: Because he wanted to hear you say.
4: Because I'm going, you know, I always go for the career Grand Slam, and I always go for the history makers. So that's why I picked Rose.
5: I would love to see Rose win.
4: That's full circle all the way around. Rose would too. Be good. Rose
3: I had him really at the Masters when he was runner-up, and he's kind of around, but he just couldn't quite get over the hump. And it'd be cool. He's been out there for a long time.
5: Yeah.
3: Didn't he, as an amateur, didn't he finish like third or something when he was an amateur? Wasn't that his breakout?
4: He finished fourth.
3: Fourth,
4: yeah,
3: okay.
4: Fourth, yeah. At this golf course.
3: Man.
4: That's why it's full circle around to now he's 46 or 45.
5: No drama, just goes out and plays.
4: Yeah. Really cool. So another story, Tommy Fleetwood grew up 5 minutes down the road, and he and his dad used to sneak through the fence and play golf on this golf course.
5: Oh,
4: so that's a cool story.
5: Sure.
4: Also, but I'm going with my next pick. I'm going to do Russell Henley.
5: Good.
3: I took him at the Open.
4: Scraping bottom of the barrel now.
3: That didn't really work for me when I took him at the Open.
5: You don't have to scrape bottom of the barrel. You chose those other guys. I got Rory sitting out there. I obviously haven't picked him.
3: No, you got Rory sitting there for the third round. Yeah. I'm going to go Chris Goddard.
4: Yep. Ooh, that's good. Yep. I like that. He's playing good golf. Won 2 weeks ago.
3: He did.
4: Finished well last week.
3: He did. He was tied for 11th at the Scottish Open. So.
4: Yep.
5: I'll go Morikawa.
4: Morikawa.
5: Yeah.
4: Colin. Okay. Okay, I got to look through my list again. See who I have picked or have not picked.
5: You can have DeChambeau if you want.
4: Oh, man. I can?
3: No, he took him into the Masters.
5: Yeah, but I'll be nice.
4: I took him into the Masters.
5: He's struggling. Faldo was blasting him the other day.
4: Oh, Faldo was blasting him hard.
5: Yeah.
4: Yeah, I told him he didn't know how to play this golf course.
5: Right.
4: So. Okay. Another one that missed the cut last week. I'm going to take Ludvig Åberg.
3: All right. I will go. I think he's still available for me. Let me make sure. No, I haven't taken him. I'm going to take Victor Hovland.
4: Okay.
5: Not Victory Hovland.
4: That's a good one.
5: Victor Hovland.
3: Well, pick a European over there, you know, on the other side of the pond.
5: Oh, yeah, that makes sense. Yeah. Sure.
3: And you're going to take
4: three Europeans.
5: I'm going to go Rory Mac. Oh, Rory Mac. When are you going to be winning again? Can't you hear me? Rory Mac. Oh, Rory Mac.
4: Okay.
3: One of the guys who has pretty good odds that we did not take, and I wonder if we've just blown it here. But of the guys who are in the Tusk, he's 1, 2, 3, 4, 5, 6. He's seventh on the list, and I think we took almost all. I think we took 8 of the top 10. Robert McIntyre. Did we blow it?
4: Bobby Mack.
5: Bobby Mack? Oh, Bobby Mack. Is he coming back?
4: Oh, my goodness.
3: All right.
4: Wow.
3: Enough of that.
4: Yeah.
5: Well, because if I don't sing, you know what the listeners are going to say?
3: Thank you.
5: No. They're going to say, dang it.
4: Thank you. He's right.
3: Ding. Correct answer.
4: DJ. Yes. Here, I'm touching my nose. Ding, ding, ding, ding, ding, ding.
3: How many times have you been to the Open Championship? You go to the Masters every year, but the Open Championship, that's a much longer flight, much more expensive trip. I know you've been over there, but I don't think you've been that often. How many have you been to?
4: BT and I went over in 2005 when Tiger won at the Old Course.
3: Mm-hmm.
4: We were there with my dad. Got to play Carnoustie with my dad.
3: Oh, nice.
4: You know, when I was younger, probably, I don't know, a handful of times when I was younger.
5: What did your father say about this tournament?
4: My dad, he loved the Open Championship. He didn't play at PK till 1968. That was the first time he played it at Carnoustie.
3: Is that a scheduling issue or a money issue or what was it?
4: No, it was a 2-week trip.
3: Mm-hmm.
4: basically. Yeah. And he could stay in the U.S. and still play PGA Tour events and not have to pay the expense to go across the pond. But once he got over there, he was leading it. He was leading through three rounds and the majority of the fourth round at Carnoustie, and hit it into the gorse. And Gary Player ended up winning. I think my dad finished fourth. And he said one of his biggest regrets is that he didn't go play that more, because he felt like that type of golf really fit his game. He could control the ball flight. He liked using his imagination to bump shots into greens and that kind of thing. And he was never able to win the Open Championship, but he sure loved playing in it.
3: Well, Bob, we appreciate it as always. Now we got a rooting interest. I will email this all out to you guys, and we'll follow it all week long. All right?
4: Okay.
3: All right. You're the man, Bob. Good. Thanks for joining us.
4: Okay.
3: Okay. Bob Casper, Real Golf Radio. There it is. DJ and PK. We're going to take a break. When we come back, everything you missed in this show, the football, the basketball, and yes, the baseball. It's all coming up. Stay with us.
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6: Covering the Jazz for the Deseret News, she is Sarah Todd. I don't think Jackson Hayes is the solution. Nurk, I'm not sure if he's the solution either. What do you think the Jazz do as far as center going forward?
7: None of that is going to be a solution long term, right? But anybody that thinks that the Jazz going into this particular season being a legitimate title contender, that's not realistic. It doesn't have to be that the Jazz have their perfect center for the timeline for this team right now. This Jazz team needs to be able to prove as constructed that they're able to win games. The expectation is still you make the playoffs. You definitely need to be a play-in team, like at worst. Yeah, down the road, the center position is going to need to be fortified a little bit, but that can happen over the next year. It's kind of as they ramp their way up through the Western Conference.
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1: What?
0: We talked a little baseball earlier this morning. The All-Star Game is in the books. The American League rides dominant pitching. I know a lot of the top pitchers, they got a rule now, I guess, if you pitch on the weekend, you don't have to be in the All-Star Game. And some teams move their guys' starts so that they'd be on the weekend. So they're missing some big-time pitchers. There were a lot of stars missing, but there was plenty of good pitching available.
1: Yeah, I think there were 28 strikeouts combined. You know, the game wasn't that exciting. Obviously, a couple walks and singles, and they scored three runs and then a home run, and that was it. And National League and Philadelphia fans booing and all that stuff, they want to get some action there. Last year was a home run derby to determine the winner, and that was exciting, and this year's was a dud. But that's baseball, man. You're going to get that. Pitching, if it's on, is going to dominate. And we know strikeouts are prevalent in the game today. So there you go. And put it aside, and we'll see if we have one next year. May not.
0: Fun having those guys mic'd up. Dylan Cease out there on the mound. You can hear him calling pitches. And then later they had conversations with managers. They had something going basically the whole game.
1: Yeah, it's different there. So yeah. That makes it a little different. And the catcher was the Oakland Eyes, Langler's guy. A's was mic'd up too. Mm-hmm. So you would know the pitch that was coming because he would say it into his glove and then you could hear it. So, yeah, I mean, why not? Ultimately, it's a meaningless game.
0: Yep. Which I think it's following. There's a little bit of basketball with the load management, and I mean, football, the Pro Bowl game went away, you know, altogether. Teams are going to want to protect their pitchers' arms. I mean, there's so much riding on that, and there's so many guys going down with arm injuries. You can almost feel the, I don't know whether they call it paranoia or not, because the injuries are real. I mean, these guys seem to be having Tommy John surgery regularly. Some guys are having it twice. So I get why they want to be cautious with them, and guys used to be able to throw three innings. Nobody ever goes three innings in an All-Star game anymore. I don't.
1: No.
0: Most guys don't even go two.
1: Goose Gossage complains about it every year.
0: Yeah.
1: That's what will be interesting to see if they do the Olympics and how that's going to play, because it's going to have to obviously be during the season. And, you know, what do they want there? You'd have to think that baseball is one of these sports where Olympic gold would not supersede World Series. And some of the sports, I insist all the international players would rather win the Olympic gold than the NBA title. And they can't say it because that's where they're getting the most of their money.
0: It is so hard to beat the United States in basketball. I totally get that. In baseball, it might vary more on the country. But maybe even then, I mean, it's not that hard to imagine. You know, a country like Japan has enough players. It's not hard to imagine them winning Olympic gold. We've seen them win Olympic gold. I wonder if they'd value that over... Their team would probably be a mix of players playing in Japan and playing in the U.S.
1: Yes, but you simply can't bite the hand that feeds you the most.
0: I totally get it.
1: We're not talking about position players.
0: Right, no,
1: we're talking about pitching.
0: Exactly.
1: And that's already a sensitive subject.
0: 100%. And I saw Buster Olney talking about this in the lead-up to the game, saying hopefully they can do something because there are just so many guys missing. I remember thinking, well, what are they going to do? I mean, these pitchers are they don't really say sore arm anymore, but essentially they got some kind of pain in their arm, so they're out. I mean, with Ohtani, it happens to be his knee, and I don't think the Dodgers putting out a press release on a knee getting drained was an accident. They wanted out there, hey, this is real. And we're making him do it. He has to do it. So don't give him a bunch of grief over this. And Aaron Judge isn't there. I mean, Judge and Ohtani are the two superstars in the game that everybody wants to see, and neither one was there. Judge is a long-term injury, so there's nothing you can do about that. It is. I mean, right. He's missing weeks.
1: Which is why Aaron Judge should never be on the ground in a regular season game, ever.
0: No diving for balls. No sliding into second base.
1: No.
0: Stay healthy.
1: Or stay at first base.
0: Yeah.
1: If you think it's going to be a play, just stay at first base.
0: You mean so much.
1: Right.
0: The replacement
1: numbers are
0: wins.
1: Overwhelming.
0: Yeah. It's clear.
1: With him in and with him out. Yeah. So don't let, and that's what he said. It was a dive on a ball in right field where he, and I know it's your natural instinct, but change it.
0: No. No.
1: But it's hard not to. I understand that. It's not the way you to play the game. But the pitching in the Worlds or the Olympics,
0: it's going to be an issue.
1: I don't know that it's really going to work. Whoever it is, if he's a big league pitcher, it's going to be a strict pitch count. And if you threw 9 pitches per inning for 4 innings, you're still coming out. It won't be the true form, but you know, give it a shot and see what happens.
0: Tarek Skubal, the subject of trade rumors, reports have the Cubs, Braves, and Rays holding the most interest in potentially acquiring the Tigers' star.
1: That's great. Acquire him, and he'll be with you, and then in December he'll sign with the Dodgers.
0: And there it is. I took the words right out of my mouth. I've already heard so many sarcastic references but the Dodgers aren't going to trade for him. They don't need to. They don't need to give anything up. They're going to get him anyway.
2: Well, and that same report that had those 3 teams said both the Yankees and the Dodgers are currently not in the mix. I'm like, yeah, because they're thinking we'll just grab them in December. Yeah.
1: And the Dodgers will get them, and then we'll say baseball's in a good spot, the players, and because it's all about being able to sign the $500, $600, $700 million contracts, and away you go there. And if the Dodgers win the World Series again, which I'm sure all the owners will be rooting for them hard. If it's not
0: then they can
1: team.
0: Say, see, we've just got to have this salary cap.
1: Yeah, we can't have the same team every single year. It just doesn't. The fans will eventually turn off. So you players, you top-end players, can you live with $250 million deals rather than $500 million deals?
0: Speaking of $250 million deals, the NBA. Jazz and Spurs in Summer League action tonight, 7:30, Prime Video. Obviously, they didn't play the 3 guys that everybody wants to see play in the last game, so I wouldn't be holding my breath for them tonight, but I haven't heard anything definitive. I don't know, have you read or seen anything definitive about tonight?
1: I have not. I've not looked. I've seen enough. And so, to me, it's summer now. The NBA goes away, and LeBron signs with somebody.
0: The 7th, 8th, 9th, 10th Summer League games aren't that revealing. We've seen 5 games now of Peterson.
1: Yes. And
0: well,
1: I saw,
0: 4, I guess. Did he
1: and
0: see the
1: I
0: last
1: knew what
0: one?
1: I was going to see, and I saw it.
0: Right. AJ DeBonta has been shut down after 2 games. Good. Wizards have played twice, and they've seen enough.
1: Yeah. And this is. And then they play it out, and away you go, and then the NBA goes away for 6 to 8 weeks, and
0: then they'll be back.
1: Get those guys on vacation, and then we started up. And the last week of September, we should be over at the practice facility doing media day. And at that point, I'll be jacked for it.
0: 76ers are doing their recruiting. Tyrese Maxey, Joel Embiid, Jaylen Brown making overtures to LeBron James. Come and play in Philly. LeBron's been looking at options. Golden State, Cleveland, and Miami, the other teams getting mentioned a lot.
1: If he wants to win the most, seems to me Philadelphia would be the one. But the Embiid thing, is he in, is he out? And then you have to change it when he's there, blah, blah, blah. So I don't know that any of these teams that are in the mix, I'm going to look at them more. They're the team to beat now. They got a 42-year-old LeBron James.
0: Who's the team to beat? It's the team to beat in the West.
1: I think it's the same 2 at the top.
0: Thunder and Spurs. Which is part of the reason I'd go to the Warriors. Go to the East, get yourself to the finals, and give yourself a chance when you get there.
1: Maybe go to... I think Cleveland could help the most.
0: I totally get that. Veteran leadership. It's the complete circle Cinderella story back for the 3rd time,
1: well,
0: in the final chapter.
1: Obviously, there's that connection there. That's home.
0: But they were in the conference final. They're not that far away.
1: And I don't think that he's looking to come in to be the man. If he's looking to come in to be the man, I wouldn't want him.
0: I think he's got a firm grip on reality. He's still really good in his 40s, but it's not 29-year-old him.
1: If he wants to play again, it's his call. I'd be perfectly fine if he said, hey, I'm done, and then just be a statesman. Nothing wrong with that. You're going to have to do that at some point, whether it's this year or next year or the year after. It ends for everybody.
0: Could it end with one last glorious run and a 5th title? And especially if you did in Cleveland, that'd be storybook.
1: Yeah, but even then, if he does, it wouldn't be the same.
0: It's not. No, it's not 2 three-peats.
1: But he's not the man.
0: Oh, I see what you're saying. Well, no, and that's true. No, he wouldn't be. Nor would he want to be or should be at this point.
1: I also but he don't could think still he'd make be a hanger plays. On.
0: He's not a hanger-oner. He can still be 20-point guy and the game-winning pass, the game-winning assist, the game-winning shot, whatever.
1: Help, I don't care what his stats are. Help your team win. That's all that matters.
0: Well, and I think the Knicks are out because they're already at the top. And so whoever else he'd be helping get there. I mean, Philly hasn't been to a conference final in forever, so...
1: Yeah.
0: I think going back to Iverson, which is over 20 years now, actually 25 probably.
1: And the guys you named, did you name Jaylen Brown?
0: I did name Jaylen Brown. The guy I left off was Edgecombe.
1: Okay.
0: That would be the other big name. Maxey and Beat and Brown are the ones who have been recruiting him. Edgecombe, obviously, and then LeBron. That'd be... You'd always have at least two or three of those five on the court. You'd be pretty good. NFL, we talked to Tanner Wall, Raider defensive back, former BYU star, trying to make his mark in the NFL as an undrafted free agent. Already done the OTAs and the rookie camp thing, getting ready for the camp, which, as he noted, is soon and is short. 12 practices, and then the first preseason game.
1: I actually like that. I don't think
0: it drags on.
1: College needs to go 20-some.
0: No.
1: It's... August is the worst for that. It's exciting at the beginning, and then about halfway through.
0: There's nothing to say. There's nothing to ask. And you get the feeling that we're all tired of hitting each other. That quote's coming.
1: Yeah, it was the same stuff every year.
0: Yep. Yeah. And they're tired of hitting each other because it's so many. And the NFL can do it in 12 and play at a pretty high level.
1: Right.
0: Now, the NFL schedule's more forgiving. I mean, you can go out and be 3-3 after six games and know you still got a really good shot at getting in the playoffs and just be playing good football then in January and February. Whereas in college football, if you start 3-3, it's over.
1: Yeah, in your conference, but I mean, you could start 0-3 and still get there.
0: Theoretically.
1: But you wouldn't because you wouldn't be good enough.
0: And they schedule themselves such easy games.
1: Yeah.
0: That's two gimmies.
1: To me...
0: That's the preseason.
1: Yes, and so you have 7 weeks of preseason and then the conference game. Now, fortunately, week two, BYU-Arizona, that's a tension-grabbing game, and I'm glad for that. So we only have to work 1 week where it's dogs, and then the second week, at least for the Cougars and Cats, it's on.
0: As the Big 12 and ACC try to find a way to grab center stage and get more attention, I'm surprised they don't move more conference games.
1: Man.
0: Have three conference games in each league in week two and week three. I get coaches don't want week one.
1: You're going to say that's unfair. And then the teams that are going to go to overseas, whether it's Ireland or in this case Kansas and the Devils at ASU in London, that's one of those teams is going to point to that, if not both of them.
0: Yep.
1: So we'll see how that plays out.
0: Tanner, say anything else about the NFL that catches your ear?
1: It's just the idea of you've been doing this your whole life, and now you basically have 3 or 4 weeks to show somebody that it can continue. I would think that he'd minimally be a practice squad guy.
0: That gives you a shot if you're a practice squad guy coming out of camp. There's so many injuries in the NFL.
1: Right. And you practice squad, the way it works, you're a free agent while still being paid by the team.
0: Mm-hmm. Yeah.
1: If someone picks you up, they have to pick you out, put you on the active roster. And then it becomes, like I remember Trevor Riley telling me this story, do I stay on this practice squad or do I take the guarantee to be on the roster for these last two games? How does that work into next year?
0: Mm-hmm.
1: So you got all these things that you got to factor into it. The fact is, if Tanner Wall doesn't make it, he's going to have a fine life. So there's something to fall back on that. But, you know, hopefully these guys make it. There's Isaiah Jada, I think, is on that team, and obviously Chase Roberts. Matt Gay is the kicker. I assume he's going to make the team, be the kicker. So I think there's a kid from Utah Tech on there. Obviously it would be cool. All these kids, hope they all make it. I mean, Lander Barton, who's he with the Chargers?
0: I think so.
1: Trying to make that team. Yeah. I wish them all well.
0: Yeah. We also had Bob Casper on. Just did our draft with him in the last segment. for the Open Championship, the final major of the year.
1: Yeah, I really hope for Bob's sake that I don't win.
0: Rory wins. You just keep winning with your third round picks.
1: Well, Roy was the first round, but I knew you guys couldn't take him.
0: Yep. So. We couldn't. We were already committed. I like that, though, even though it shuts us out on Fleetwood and Fitzpatrick. Needs some more variety. More guys.
1: Yeah. It's more fun. And you got there's more strategy.
0: Yep. Looking back, why did I pick Fleetwood in the Masters? What was I thinking? But I saved Scheffler, and it's good because he hasn't won a major yet, so I haven't. It would have been a wasted pick if I had used it. But even now, I'm like, is it a reset, really? Or it's just not his year? I mean, even Tiger didn't win a major every year. And is the window gone for Scheffler?
1: Well, Scheffler now he's got two kids.
0: I know.
1: And he openly speaks, what now? I win it. I'm excited for 5 minutes. He's telling us.
0: He really is. He's laying it out there. Yeah. Yep.
1: And
0: we saw the similar thing with Spieth. Spieth won when he was single.
1: On and on and on. Men and women.
0: Yep. And Jack Nicklaus said it about Tiger. Yeah, he's rolling now, but later on, you get older.
1: Johnny Miller openly talked about it.
0: They've all seen it and felt it.
1: Right. So the idea is to get as many as you can early. It's harder late. And then life gets in the way. And if these, you never know how real these guys are with their lives. They tend to, Mickelson's been out in the news lately, and we've seen a bunch of other guys. How really committed you are. Because if you got gals on the side, as far as I'm concerned, you're not that committed. Because that's not acceptable.
0: Distraction, gling time.
1: Now, if you don't want to get married, then you can have Derek Jeter until he got married. Fine. Right? And give him the gift bag, and away you go.
0: A lovely parting gift?
1: Yeah, well, that's the story, right?
0: That is the story.
1: But he was single.
0: Yeah. So presumably it was less of a distraction, and he could stay focused on sports.
1: Well, yeah, and then he waited late to get married. Steve Young. Yeah. But Scheffler didn't, and now he just turned 30 last month. He's got two kids now, and maybe his time has come and gone. And if it has, what a great run. I feel he can be competitive, but he probably won't be competitive as he has been if his time is over. Maybe he's the guy who can grind and do both.
0: DJ PK, it's 97.5 the KSL Sports Zone. We are taking a break. When we come back, your feedback is next. Stay with us.
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6: Nobody cares about the score. Washington did beat the Jazz 92-88. A.J. DeBonsa, his first game in Summer League, had some moments. Darren Peterson still put up the points, but not quite at the level and quite the efficiency that we saw in the two games in Salt Lake City. So everybody out there is like, oh, A.J. won that head-to-head battle.
7: You've got to remove loyalty, which is hard to do. And I think in this case, there's a lot of people that are torn in this Valley because, you know, one guy, AJ, played here locally, and then obviously Darren being picked. 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Basically, on one end, AJ was kind of being AJ, and on the other end, Washington was hell-bent on not even letting him get a catch.
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0: PK, it's time for your feedback. Longtime TV executive Jim Williams lists ASU and Utah as the favorites if the Big Ten expands west. So what do you think? Kelsey, honest question. Why Utah over BYU? BYU always ranks in the top in viewers, attendance, they're completely out of debt, nationwide, worldwide audience and support, incredible product on the field. So why is Utah a better brand than BYU? Brett says it's Sunday play in the wise politics. Mike says it's Sunday play for starters. And Weston says, from what I heard as a Utah fan, it's because the University of Utah is in some group of elite colleges and like top 10 of most luxury colleges, which is what the Big Ten looks for. I've never heard luxury colleges term before. Yeah, American Association Universities. They're one of the 70-whatever schools in that. 71, I think. If it happens, are we wasting time on wondering what happens?
1: I say for Utah, just have your focus on the Big 12 and see what you can do there. And, man, make it so much that this conference cannot be ignored.
0: Raise more money, get better athletes, pay more NIL, win more games, and then everything will take care of itself.
1: I think it will one way or the other, no matter what it's called in 10 years. Whatever affiliation there are, and it may be completely overhauled, and just be in the position where you demand to be included. And I think they should be included. I think both should be included.
0: There's a lot of people with a lot of plans right now throwing a lot of theories and and I've heard that about the playoff, that there's like basically another plan every week. So reacting to whatever the latest one is can drive you a little nuts.
1: That's what I'm saying. Yeah.
0: Yeah.
1: Worry about all that stuff.
0: Cam Walker has said that. He's a new AD at Utah State. And he said, man, one day you're seeing a plan and it's 24 teams, another is 16, another is say at 12. And there's plans if there's the power two, a power three, a power four.
1: All of Utah's focus should be on Idaho, and that's it.
0: Okay.
1: And BYU's focus is on Utah Tech. That's it.
0: Look at you furrow the brow.
1: That's it, man. And Utah State's, is it Idaho State? That's all their focus should be on.
0: Money games. Preseason tune-ups.
1: Take it... one expansion rumor at a time. Don't be focusing on two expansion rumors. Then it gets so messy.
0: It does.
1: And I'm not talking about Lionel.
0: Here's a comment off the question about the most satisfying sounds in sports. And you put, hey, number one should have been the pop of the champagne bottle. Pop. Pop. All the champions. Baseball, football, basketball. Come on, that's the soundtrack in the locker room.
1: Yeah, yeah.
0: Down the line. I don't know about the individual sports, but in the team sports, that's it.
1: Yeah.
0: I mean, hockey gets to it eventually. First, they got to hoist the trophy, and one guy after another, and they do the whole thing skating around on the ice, especially if they're at home. That goes on forever. But eventually, they get back to the locker room, and they get to it.
1: Yeah.
0: We've got a couple people adding sounds. Jared says, the drag on a fishing reel. Knowing you got a fish on, the whirring noise as the line just feeds out. And we got a guy, Auto Racing, who said, got to find his name, but he thought that the sound as the car zoomed Vroom? By the microphone in the corner. Vroom. Vroom.
1: Okay, but after 40th one. before we get out of here, did you hear about the gal in Las Vegas? She married 14 guys.
0: No.
1: Yeah, she kept getting married. She married 14 guys. And they asked her, law enforcement official said, do you understand what you're doing? And you know what she said? I do.
0: Nice.
1: You gonna bring it up?
0: Yeah, I hadn't heard the story, and there it is. Las Vegas woman in 14 marriage scam, likely to avoid prison.
1: Yeah. Yeah.
0: She admitted to bigamy and fraud in exchange for drop charges and a state recommendation for probation.
1: They asked her, do you know what you're doing?
0: I do. I got it. Yeah. She lost more than $300,000 gambling, fueling the continuation of her fraudulent marriages.
1: Oh, man. That's a tough one.
0: All right, DJ and PK, on that note, we are out of here. Scotty G and the coach, Tim Lacombe, coming up next, live from Bar Dub Grill, exit 222 in Nephi. DJ and PK, it's 97.5 the KSL Sports Zone.
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0: Folks, gather around the radio. This is what I want you to do. Whether you're in the office or wherever the case might be, I want you to listen to us in your car as you're driving south and driving south to Nephi, Utah. It is a beautiful drive. It's a beautiful day outside. I didn't experience any traffic whatsoever. It was a straight shot. No big deal. You come down here to Nephi and get yourself some Bar W beef. We got the Bar W Grill off of exit 222. The same building as the Bar W Steakhouse. You just walk right in. You see the beautiful silo right in the middle of the building. And you know you're going to have some of the best food on the planet. And I cannot wait for the next 4 hours. How are you, my friend?
1: I am good, Scotty. I'm good. I took it easy last night. Did a little reading and hanging out. Watched some All-Star game. Watched some summer league here, as much as I could stomach. It's getting
0: rough.
1: It's getting anemic, man. Now we're to the point where we're, you know, load managing in summer league.
0: So. I know, right?
1: But anyhow, we did get what we needed to get out of summer league from a Jazz perspective. So we don't need to belabor that point. But the All-Star game was disappointingly boring as well. I was hoping for some fireworks, and basically we got a bunch of we got a donut. We're gonna have Spud Nuts here in a minute. We had a donut in the All-Star game. The NL could not muster a run.
0: Yeah, that was tough. Come on. I don't need a baseball game to be like a 12-9 game. I can enjoy baseball in a playoff game, seven games, 1-0, 2-1, those kind of games. But in an All-Star game, come on, let's let it rip a little bit. Let's have some fun.
1: There were 15, count them, 15 strikeouts by the NL. So, I mean, you'd love to watch a pitcher's duel in the playoffs. I mean, there's nothing better hanging on the edge of your seat. You know, is that umpire going to give the edge now? It's not that big a deal. They just do the replay.
0: Yeah.
1: And I do like that replay, actually, because it's fast. And baseball umpires have need to be put in their place for a while. There was no checks and balances. Some rogue guy could get back there like Naked Gun and just start making stuff up. So I do like that improvement.
0: That's a nice poll, by the way.
1: And how he's doing the move.
0: Oh, so good.
1: God rest his soul.
0: For all you kids out there that haven't seen, just watch the original. You don't need to watch any of the others. Although I've not watched the one with Liam Neeson. The one that just came out.
1: I haven't either. I did not watch the remake.
0: I actually heard it was quite good.
1: Was it?
0: Yeah.
2: I heard that as well, Scotty. I heard it was good.
1: But loved all that slapstick, like Airplane.
0: Oh, yeah.
1: But I did make the mistake when my son was young. Of, hey, you guys got a, you ever seen Airplane? Ha, ha, ha. They're 12, you know. And I forget, you know, from my youth that maybe I was perhaps out of line in some of the stuff. But there's a couple scenes in there. It's like, what have I done?
0: It gets a little blue.
1: I just send letters to all the neighbor parents. Like, I forgot.
0: Oh, wow. You had the neighbor kids over.
1: No, yeah. It was a little rough.
0: Yeah. I remember showing my my oldest, they were like 8, and we watched Goonies. And I'm like, oh, it's Goonies. And I'm like, ooh, that's a little bit more blue than I remember it being. It's like, wow, the 80s, we got a little loose.
1: That's another rabbit hole I went down, Corey Feldman.
0: Oh, I know you did.
1: If you ever want to just trip out, go down that rabbit hole.
0: Corey Feldman.
1: Watch him entertain.
0: Go watch Corey Feldman in concert. And, You feel a little bit better about your accomplishments in life.
1: He's surrounded by yes people, apparently, because the show is a no-go.
0: It's almost so bad that you have to go now.
1: I mean, he has a little angle, like, because he had Michael Jackson, you know, ties, so he kind of dresses like him and tries to dance like him, and I'll save you the time. It doesn't look like him.
0: No.

0: So yeah, last night, All-Star game, kind of a dud, 4-0 American League. Only three hits and 15 strikeouts.
1: 15 Ks, my guy. I mean, you can go to the local Little League game and watch 15 strikeouts if you want. But the All-Star game, I'm with you, man. Maybe, I don't know what you do. It's hard. Maybe they do a pitching machine. Save all the pitchers' arms.
0: Well, that's the thing. Like, I think we're getting to a point now where, we complain when there's too much scoring. And then maybe we complain when there's not enough scoring.
1: Yeah, that's true.
0: And pick a side. But I'm saying I'm as guilty as the next guy. I think All-Star games have just kind of ran their course. Whether it's the NBA, the NFL's already pulled the white flag and said, "Eh, screw it. We'll do a skills challenge and call it good."
2: Yeah, wouldn't you say that they did this to themselves? Like at one point they were good. They messed with them too much.
1: Well, they became less and less like the players have to. It's how the players approach them, right? And yeah, when we were kids, it was less about the big dough. Those guys weren't making the type of money in relation to what these guys are making today.
0: Yeah. Now we got to protect ourselves. You don't want to put yourself in a bad situation. You don't want to look silly. I mean, some of these guys that start the first inning are already on a private jet heading home by the time the 6th, 7th inning rolls around.
1: Oh, yeah. Absolutely. They go do their thing, play their innings, and get out.
0: Yeah.
1: Take a shower. It's good to be with you guys.
0: There's no camaraderie whatsoever. None of that.
1: Altuve out.
0: See ya. I'm gone.
1: Where did he go? Oh, he's right there. He's just standing below the door. He's a little feller.
0: He kind of blends in a little bit. All right. So you mentioned first person that comes by here, Bar W Beef, we will buy their lunch.
1: Yeah. I think we should.
0: Yep.
1: I think it'd be the right thing to do. And you and I are about that.
0: I got the P card ready to go because I also will be making some significant purchases for the station barbecue coming up on Saturday.
1: This is where it doesn't hurt to have this relationship, right?
0: Oh, I know, right?
1: It's so good.
0: Yeah.
1: It's so good. And we talk about it. I have coined this place the Disneyland of burger joints. So, I mean, if you want to come, just check out how cool this thing is put together. They have a silo on the inside that they've worked into the architecture, a big entryway, and then... You know, I had a buddy that told me, I was driving on the way down, he said they stopped and had steak. He was on his way to St. George at the steakhouse, and he said it's as good as any steak he's had in the state, you know. So, obviously doing a lot of things right. They're great people, so come see us.
0: Off exit 222 in Nephi. Bart's going to hang out with us, some of the other crew down here at Bar W Beef, and I might add, you come by and hang out, we'll get you... You'll have some of the best beef on the planet, but if you can't make it down, I understand. I'm not happy, but I get it. But what I do want you to do is go to barwbeef.com. You can have the same steak that they're going to serve here, the same ground beef that they put on their burger. It'll be shipped to your house. Any order over $150 or more gets shipped right to your house for free. You won't pay a dime for shipping costs. All right, busy day right here on the Zone. Lloyd, as always, back in studio. We tried to get Lloyd to come down with us today. And Lloyd's like, no, I'm not going to mess with you.
2: Well, I felt like you need Oz back here a little bit. So I,
1: that's
2: and
1: true.
2: I don't like to mess with you guys on site. I feel like I take away from it. In fact, I'll shoo listeners away. And I don't want to do that. That's not the purpose of it.
1: You are a little awkward.
2: Exactly.
1: Socially.
2: Yeah, yep, definitely.
1: I mean, you know, we all have our strengths.
2: I strive to be you, Timmy.
0: Lloyd is nothing but generous and kind and gracious.
1: And you know what? And he'll knock you off your feet in a social setting.
2: Knock it off, Scotty. I don't need that from you.
1: Truth of the matter, he will knock you off your feet in a social setting.
0: Bring you in a big brace of a bear hug and just say,
1: I mean,
0: thanks for listening.
1: He could walk in late to a meeting due to traffic, full of a bunch of people that have been waiting.
0: Yeah.
1: Sit down, tell a story, and get them to cry.
0: That is a special talent right there.
1: That is a special talent that Lloyd possesses.
0: Because, you know, what it doesn't matter if Lloyd's in a big meeting or if he's just hanging out with the little people.
1: Like us.
0: He'll always wipe the floors. He's ready to get a towel.
2: I try to.
0: Yeah.
1: Because the tears, they're flowing.
0: Oh, man.
1: Got to wipe the tears off the floor.
0: Let's get to it, folks. It is your starting lineup, 97.5, the KSL Sports Zone.
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0: Is it wrong that I'm already looking ahead, that I'm already excited? I am fired up because I got the email earlier today, and I know that you did as well, that the Utah Mammoth have sent out that their season opener, their home opener, October 1st against the Chicago Blackhawks. Yes, the Delta Center, October 1st, 7 o'clock. It will be the Mammoth and the Blackhawks. The second time in three seasons that the Mammoth have opened up at home against the Blackhawks. And you know what? It can't get here soon enough. And by the way, the full regular season schedule will be announced tomorrow at 11 a.m. So we'll be on the air and we'll have the full schedule released. But mark your calendars, first game at home in the Delta Center with that new look, year two of the three-year renovation to the Delta Center. You'll be able to walk in and see that. Is it the south side that they're working on right now on the upper bowl? Anyway,
1: I don't even know. I drove by it the other day, and I know this. They're working on it because there are a million trucks outside.
0: I don't know how they're going to be able to pull it off, but they will, and it will look awesome. But you know what? This Mammoth season, look, I am fired up for the Jazz season. I'm fired up for the Mammoth season. Obviously, we're all fired up for college football. You have mentioned and coined this the summer of us. This is the summer of us, the sports fans here in the state of Utah, because expectations for BYU, Utah, the Mammoth, and the Utah Jazz collectively are about as high as anything we've seen in recent memory, with all four of them expected to have very, very good seasons.
1: Yeah, and let me tell you why. Let's just imagine, like, let's all get in the DeLorean. We can fit, I promise.
0: Yep.
1: Okay, get in that sucker and set it back 10 years, okay? I mean, BYU's kind of stuck in independence. You know, Utah has made the move to Pac-12 or is on. But the bottom line is, like, if you were to read that headline,
0: yeah,
1: that the Blackhawks, the famed Chicago Blackhawks.
0: Iconic logo.
1: Iconic logo there. I mean, I think it's one of the cooler sweaters, honestly.
0: I agree. Yep.
1: That red that pops, you know, all of the patchwork on it. But to say that they're coming to Salt Lake to open against a team that we didn't even know would exist.
0: Yes.
1: And I promise you, we've got baseball in that same, right now we're in that realm where we're only a few years away from knowing we're going to have that. I mean, everywhere I turn, people are talking about baseball in Utah.
0: Mm-hmm.
1: I mean, and you and I talked about it. How? Because the hardest part of this job has been probably the summer, because it's all not stuff that's necessarily relevant and happening, but more little bits and pieces. And this year we've been aided along with, I mean, Sorsby, you know, those $90,000 in bets definitely helped take some of the time. I mean, that was 10 days of our summer. We talked about that. But the reason it's the summer of us is, yeah, because we have been. I mean, all you got to go back 5-10 years, and then fast forward, we've got a bona fide team that's being built to contend in the NBA, in the Western Conference.
0: Yes.
1: We have dude, I can't be more impressed with Bill and the guys at the Mammoth. Like, seriously, the job they do, and I feel like this offseason's been huge.
0: Yes.
1: Because they got the taste of it. But now they needed a couple of things, and they've added veterans and toughness. And that's been huge. And most importantly, they added Yamamoto.
0: Yes.
1: We'll have our sweater on for that day. You and I will wear it.
0: Yes.
1: On opening night. So, yeah, it has been a long time. And then we went down to the Big 12 and those storied programs. I mean, I told you about going to Kansas State, the Cotton Bowl in back in 94, was it? 98.
0: I think it was January of 98, yeah.
1: Okay. I was living in Austin, went to that, watched Chris Canty, you know, out there popping people and
0: barking
1: BYU.
0: At Sark.
1: Yep. And BYU freaking wins the game. I mean, it was KO, Lalu. He got KO'd. He got knocked out, was laying in the end zone. But, I mean, it was a incredible atmosphere. But now BYU's like, they've evolved to be way beyond that.
0: Yeah.
1: And we're sitting in a room where all those programs are talking about how they're going to try to beat BYU and Utah, who are in the top quadrant. So, yeah, for all of those reasons, I saw it, you know, a couple weeks, you know, when the summer began. And maybe it was the excitement that I get to hang with you every day.
0: Well, I just, you know, I think this is, we look at little moments, and I go back to that summer of 2010 when Utah announced they were going to the Pac-12. Such a huge, huge accomplishment to be able to say at that point, you are a peer with USC, with UCLA, with Washington, with Oregon, Arizona, Arizona State. Like, that has some cachet to it. And it's like, okay, Utah is now a member of the big boy club. And whether or not, like, I think there was a little bit of a inferiority complex. Like, do we really deserve to be here? But here we are. So
1: just
0: let's
1: put a bigger sticker on the back.
0: So let's try to make this work. And before too long, took a few years, but Kyle Whittingham got them rolling, and they're playing in Rose Bowls, and which was remarkable. But the thing is, I think the state of Utah has gone from the plucky upstart to the, you know, the underdog to now, look, the Mammoth are going to make playoff run. The Jazz are now poised to make a playoff run. You've got Utah and BYU, not just as the, hey, the try-hard kids, but the big dogs of the Big 12. I mean, you've got Texas Tech, BYU, and Utah, maybe in that order, but those are your top three teams in the Big 12 that will be fighting for a chance to go to the college football playoff. There's a good chance two out of those three teams could be in the college football playoff come in January, and it's not going to be a surprise. It's kind of expected. Like BYU, we can safely say BYU right now has the talent to win the Big 12 and go to the college football playoff. That's not a back in 2004, hey, if the stars align and this team loses and you win and you do this and this and this, Urban Meyer may bust the BCS. And no, it's not. There's no surprise factor here. BYU should. In fact, I think there will be a certain level of disappointment if they don't go to the college football playoff this year. Utah, every opportunity to go to the college football playoff this year. So there is so much excitement, not just because of the expectations, but because of the fact that this entire state deserves all the good things coming its way because they've laid the groundwork. They've been great ownership groups, great athletic directors, great school presidents that have allowed the groundwork to build to the point where Utah is not just lucky to be there. They're a peer and a big dog in pretty much every sport that they're playing in right now.
1: 100%. And the only thing I'd add to that for, you know, our friends up north is the timing of Utah State and the Pac-12, right? Like that is, we went up and celebrated that. But the state's popping sports-wise. Yep. And then on the horizon to have Major League Baseball plug in, then our job basically becomes, you know, We've got something to talk about that's relevant, that's going on in every facet of the year, all the way through. And, you know, the buildup of college football while you're talking about Utah in, you know, Major League Baseball and the goings on of the inaugural season. I mean, it's just exciting to think about. I think part of it is manifesting it. You know, I think that's been a big part of the state. I brought a couple buddies out here from Texas in 1988, and I'm telling you, they thought they were going to a foreign country. They had no idea what, you know, Utah was hardly even spoke about back then.
0: Yeah.
1: And now, you know, to be at the epicenter of the tech world and all of the things that have happened in the business world, it's just it's an amazing evolution.
0: Well, even if, and this is, you know, there's still going to be a part of the sports society that looks at Utah like, huh, Utah, really? But the people that are making decisions that understand that it is their job to drive revenue, they don't care about what Joe Schmuckatelli in New Jersey thinks about the state of Utah. They care about teams that have opportunities to generate revenue for their sport. And the Big 12 saw that BYU could help them generate revenue. Then when the Pac-12 broke up, they realized Utah could certainly help them generate revenue. Major League Baseball has zeroed in on Salt Lake City as a high, high level prospect for expansion because Utah can help generate them revenue. because they've got their ducks in a line. They've got the relationships with the local government. They've got the site. They've got the ownership group in place. The funding's there. It's ready to go. It's turnkey, and they can come in right away and help generate revenue. Hockey looked at it and said, these guys can generate revenue. Now you look at the Jazz as now a top three or four team in the NBA in sponsorship revenue.
1: Big time, yes.
0: I mean, it's a, quote, small market team, but if you look at the corporate sponsors and the don't and the amount of money being generated, the Jazz are top five right now. And that's unbelievable considering
1: the population,
0: what we thought of the population, because the corporate dollars are here now.
1: They are here. And that's been that huge piece that was probably the step that needed to be in place for everything else to blow. I remember getting off the exit, coming home from Boston after those 2 years, and I lived... I was going to my grandmother's house in Alpine, and we got off that exit that's now, you know, that metropolis.
0: Oh, yeah.
1: That is just going everywhere, and that outlet mall's right there. To tell you, and to put it into context, is kind of how we've evolved. But I got off, and they were just beginning to widen that road.
0: Mm-hmm.
1: So there was, like, you know, construction barriers, and I just got out and moved them. And we just drove up the road, you know, and there was nobody else really on the road at 10 o'clock at night. And now if you're to go out there and to get out of your car, you're going to get killed.
0: Yes.
1: Because it's like Grand Central Station. So, that's how it's felt, though. The sports world, kind of a desolate thing in the beginning. And now, like, as you said, what don't we have that we want?
0: Yeah.
1: And I'm telling you, baseball's going to happen. They watched the Millers operate all those years, about as classy a group of people as you'll ever meet.
0: No doubt.
1: So, I mean, like you said, everything's in place. Just add water. Just tell us when the water's coming.
0: Yep. Let's go. All right. 97.5 DKSL Sports Zone live here at Bar W Beef. It is Nephi, Utah, exit 222. It is the calm before the storm. What they do here, by the way, they serve breakfast. So if you're making an early drive down in the morning to southern Utah, you can get an incredible breakfast here. And they've got all the, you know, look, they got the sausage gravy, the biscuits. I mean, it's incredible. And then they'll transition into lunch. They've got cinnamon rolls that'll make you cry inside. They're so good. The spud nuts. There's so much to have down here at Bar W Beef, exit 222, the Bar W Grill and the Bar W Steakhouse. Make sure to stop by. We will hook you up for the first person that comes on by. And I might add, if you can't make it down, just have it delivered to your house. The same burger that they're going to serve here at the grill, the same steak that they're going to serve at the steakhouse, is the same beef that's processed right here in Nephi that will show up at your house in that order. So go to barwbeef.com. It's the Bar W Grill, the Bar W Steakhouse, live in Nephi, Utah, exit 222, 97.5, DKSL Sports Zone.
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4: The willingness to vault somebody to stardom and close the book on them immediately based on a couple of summer league games is absolutely laughable. I think Cody has a lot to prove, but I'm certainly not going to let a summer league alter my opinion on that till we actually see the rubber meet the road.
5: And your point, Cody is not equipped to be the number two best player. And luckily for him, in the NBA, he never has to. He needs to be the fifth best player on the roster, doing some of the dirty work, get out in transition, get some steals, whatever you have to do. Get some deflections, play some defense, be long, eat up 12 to 15 minutes a night. 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Of course not. 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But if he can get to a point where he's hitting shots somewhat regularly and playing defense, there is still value there. And it's amazing to go back to that draft and just realize it's bad top to bottom.
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0: 97.5 DKSL Sports Zone. All right, I still get confused. Is this a Lloyd Day or is this a...
1: It's a Lloyd Day.
0: It's a Lloyd Day.
1: And I love number one.
2: It's like a leg day, but a Lloyd Day.
0: All right, so
1: don't
0: Wednesdays,
1: Lloyd day.
0: Wednesdays are Lloyd Days.
1: Yes.
0: I just got to remember. Okay.
1: I think it got screwed up the first week because Lloyd... I mean, he's never gone, but he was gone that first week.
2: I was gone.
1: Scotty rubs his eyes in disgust.
2: Yeah, no, trust me, I know. I know how much he rubs
1: his
2: eyes.
1: You've got another one coming up, right, bro?
2: Absolutely. And I'm
1: You've got another vacation coming up.
2: Yes,
1: right?
2: I do.
1: Next week?
2: Not next week, but the following week.
0: And the week after.
2: This is the Wyoming trek.
1: Oh, yes.
0: To his cabin. Lloyd's got a cabin. You know that?
1: I didn't.
0: Yeah.
1: Lloyd. I mean, I'm not surprised. He's an executive with a parking stall.
0: Lloyd owns a cabin.
2: Well, let's be honest. It's a family cabin.
0: But it is
2: nope.
1: Closest thing.
2: But
1: I
2: have
1: a
2: week. Our family gets a week there during the summer, and it's spectacular. Only about 30 minutes from Jackson Hole.
1: Closest thing I have to a cabin is Lincoln Logs. My grandson and I are going to play with later this afternoon.
0: I've got a bunch of old branches in my backyard that I could probably stack on top of each other and put my 15-year-old in there.
1: We scrape enough money together, Scotty, to, you know, we rent one of those campgrounds from time to time.
0: Yes.
1: And for us, that's living.
0: That's living. Living the high life. We're going to check in with Brian Taylor. It's a Open Championship update here in just a moment. Get his thoughts on how this thing's going to get played out. And then a little bit later on in the show, we'll have our today is Wednesday. We'll do a major pain in the butt coming
1: up
0: a little bit later.
1: We'll see who Tim picks to win yet again.
0: Who, Tim, to win another championship in our major pain in the butt? Because it's not a matter of if he'll win, it's just by how much he'll win.
1: Well, my goal is not to lose one in my entire time here.
0: That's lofty expectations. Yes, that's not messing around.
1: See,
0: right
1: when it comes right down to it, if there are 100 people that they pick 10 years from now that were able to do such a thing, I want to be in that 100.
0: You want to be that guy.
1: Yep. I was talking to Mitch Feinstein on the way down.
0: Let's get to it. It is your Open Championship update right here on The Zone.
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0: 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Joining us now, the man himself, Brian Taylor, Real Golf Radio. You hear it every Saturday morning as we get ready from the dirt burnt out course known as Royal Birkdale. BT, how you doing?
4: Is coach out there night putting with the dean's daughter? Is that what I just heard?
0: Yeah. You like that?
4: Mm-hmm. I caught that one.
1: Hey, I appreciate it so much. We do a little bit. We do some Easter eggs, and we don't really describe them. So thank you. And BT, you are so good at your job. I just got to tell you, as a guy driving around that wasn't affiliated much, I'd come on from time to time. As I found out now, when they just needed to fill air, I thought I was popular, but now I've learned. But you actually, I would drive around and like, all right, what does BT got to say about this one? So I'm excited to hear about this. No, you're great at your job.
0: Dude. Hey, Bob took me to task a little bit yesterday because when I watch the Masters, I love the Masters, not just necessarily because of the golf competition, but the scenery. Like, I'm a golf course nerd. I'm a lawn nerd. I love the lush grass. I love the beautiful greenery. And we're not getting any of that in Birkdale. That thing looks like it's just absolutely been set on fire, and it's a cow pasture to begin with anyway. So, again, I'm sorry.
1: Yeah, he's going hard, man. I warned you.
0: I know the golf nerds out there are going to be angry, but I'm having a hard time getting excited about this, BT. Can you sell this for me?
4: Well, it's got to be a tough summer for you here in northern Utah then. Because,
0: yes, it is.
4: Grass is looking terrible. Water restrictions.
1: Oh, he's not minding those.
4: I see.
0: Yes, I am, Tim. What are you talking about?
4: Scotty's looking for those loopholes. I can appreciate that. So I saw him out on sod. He's openly looking for new sod. He gets the new sod in there. And now he's got the exception where if you've got new sod, you can water a little more. I see you working there, Scotty D. I see you working.
1: He would have been a hell of a college recruiter because it is all about loopholes, boys.
4: That's right. That's right. Know. Well done. Well played, Scott.
0: Everybody likes it. I don't know what you're talking about. Everybody lays sod in 105 degree weather in the middle of July. I don't know what you're
4: in
0: talking
4: about. In the
0: middle
4: of July. It's the perfect time.
1: Absolutely. He just said to me, man, I'm worn out. I've been lifting sod, man. He just looked at me. He's like, I'm tired.
4: Hey, look, at our age, if you're pulling weeds, you're worn out. Like any yard work will wear you out faster than anything else you could do. I'm with you on that one.
1: I don't hear about age from you, too.
0: But when you... But when you look at this.
4: Sorry, you want me to sell this on you?
0: Okay. Yeah, try.
4: I'll sell you on this. So look, this is the 11th time it's hosted the Open Championship. Like that, there's that, right?
0: Yes.
4: You've had winners like Arnold Palmer, Lee Trevino, Johnny Miller, Jordan Spieth in his last win, Tom Watson. I can't remember if Watson was amongst the winners. But you've got some all-time classics. And what do you have in these guys? You've got ball strikers. This is a golf course where you should see the winners be the best players in the world that are able to just hit some super creative, cool shots. Think back to Liverpool in 2006 when Tiger won his back-to-back. And it was a burnout Royal Liverpool, and he was just hitting these stinger four irons, 320 yards. They would just go ripping down the middle. They would hit that burnout runway that you're seeing, and they would just sit and roll and chase out there, and then he'd hit shots. It should be a clinic. There's a lot of different ways the guys are going to play this. You could take driver out and you could try to take on some of the pot bunkers and some of the angles on these dog legs. And if you carry them, great. You're going to set up for a shorter shot. Or you can go ahead and say, hey, look, the golf course is giving me a cart path for a fairway this week. So if I just bust a five iron down there and land it at about 220 and let it release out to about 280, I'm short of those bunker complexes. I don't have to take the risk of trying to fly it over the top. And then even if you do fly it over the top, you know, where's it going to go from there? Because again, it's going to hit and roll and run a long, long ways. So I think you're going to see some really super cool creativity this week. And I think this is actually a terrific golf course. When I'm sure Bob mentioned it, but when we had our BBC correspondent on, you know, he's local in the area, so he has an affinity for it. But he thinks it's one of the best that Lynx Golf has to offer, certainly English Lynx Golf. And so I actually think it's for a golf course in Lynx that sometimes requires a little bit of luck. You know, you have to get just the right bounces and things like that. Like Royal St. George's is one of those where it feels like there's too much luck involved, that maybe it doesn't identify the best player that week. But I think courses like this that are a little more pure, and by the way, I love fast links courses. This is, if you're a golf purist, you love fast links courses because this is where you literally play the ground game. Now, here's where things get a little, and I'm still trying to sell it, but this is where it could get a little unique, is there's not going to be a ton of wind this week. I don't think there's going to be a lot of weather this week. And so if that's the case, even with the tough, firm conditions, you're probably going to see some pretty good scores. So if the wind blows, there could be some carnage. So depending on whether you like seeing the guys go low or whether you like seeing the golf course win a little bit in a major championship, I think you could get a little bit of both here at Royal Birkdale. And I think it's an awesome golf course.
0: Mm. Well, I appreciate that. And that makes a lot of sense, too. And when you're just from a player standpoint, how do you have to attack a Lynx course different than maybe a traditional American course?
4: So a traditional American course, and especially a tour course for these best players in the world, often is a dartboard for these guys. I mean, they just tee it high and bust it down there and it lands in the fairway and it stops. Then they hit an iron, usually a wedge in, you know, and they hit it high and it stops. The caddy has always told us, as we've had conversations over 30 years, that, you know, the only way to put a defense on a golf course for the best players in the world is firm, fast greens. And you're going to get that this week. But now you add firm, fast fairways and everything's in play. The precision required is so different. Now, there's a couple of things that do sort of equal out a little bit. With these firm conditions come a little bit more of a burnout rough. And with a burnout rough, it's a little easier to hit it out of it as opposed to a lush, green, thick, you know, U.S. Open style of rough. And so they will have a little easier time escaping if they do miss the fairways. But again, you've got these bunkers, these pop bunkers with their revetted faces. And if you get up against them, you're going to see those awkward, you know, where they're on their knees with one foot in the bunker trying to pitch it out sideways. And that's always entertaining as well for these guys. But the bunkers around the greens aren't quite as deep as some of the other link style courses you're used to seeing. So again, unless you're stuck up against those faces, I think you're going to see guys escaping. This is the 50th anniversary of Johnny Miller winning his Open Championship at Royal Birkdale in 1976. And I went back and watched that film. Seve Ballesteros was 19 years young. And Jack Nicklaus was right there, finished runner up with Seve to Johnny. And, you know, you think about ball strikers and those three right there come right to the top of the list, right? Johnny in his heyday struck it as good as anybody ever has. Jack, of course, you know, maybe the best ever. And Seve, the most creative, one of the most unique, great hands in all of the game. And so to see those three battle it out down the stretch at Royal Birkdale, that golf course offers some pretty cool opportunities. And I just think you're gonna see that. You know, I think you're going to see something like that. And Brando Chambly on the Golf Channel said he expects, with the precision required, that you're going to see the big names rise to the top. You got to have that skill set in order to be able to really compete here, given the history and given the conditions. You know, it should be a star-studded leaderboard, which I think also turns out to be a popular venue and a popular event for the game.
1: Well, okay, you got me there because, you know, I've done two of these now, and I'm 2-0. And yesterday I have first pick because I keep winning. And I actually revealed my pick the day before because I'm so confident in it, and I want to run it by you. It's a gentleman by the name of Joe Dean. No, I'm just kidding. Joe Dean is the last guy to qualify. No, it's not him. It is Matt Fitzpatrick is my pick.
4: Yeah. He was my pick in January. Every year we do our way too early major championship predictions, and then we kind of see how they play out. And typically what happens by the time you get to July, you know, the guys that were hot at the end of the year, you know, have sort of gone, either they're really hot or they've kind of fizzled out or things have changed. And in this case, I'm sticking with Fitzpatrick as my pick as well. So I'm right there with you, Coach.
1: Oh, and, wow.
4: He tied for fourth last year at the Open, which was ironically his first top 10 in 10 tournament appearances at the Open Championship. So that's pretty surprising. But he is an Englishman. He's going to have a ton of support this week. He's a 5-time winner on the PGA Tour. He has 3 this year. And the reason I like Fitzpatrick is oftentimes you'll see Ryder Cups propel or rejuvenate a player's career, their confidence, their momentum. And what I saw out of Fitzy at Bethpage last fall was a guy that was just ready to come back. Like, he was so impressive the way he transformed his game, added distance to win the U.S. Open at the Country Club at Brookline a few years ago. And then he kind of struggled a little bit. And this is a guy that putts cross-handed. That's pretty unique, right? When you go left-hand low and you're chipping and stuff. Sorry, I meant chipped cross-handed. And so that's a little unique. But to see the way that he dismantled his opponents at Bethpage in the Ryder Cup, I was like, look out for this guy. He's going to have a year. And I said, I guarantee not only is this is my January prediction, which looks pretty good. Guarantee he's going to win on tour, but I also guaranteed he'd win a major. And if I had to pick one, it was the Open. So not that you can guarantee everything. And I mean, the only thing that you can guarantee is that it's not going to go the way you think it's going to go typically in golf, other than Scottie Scheffler a couple of years and Tiger Woods for about 8 of those 10 years. So, I like Fitzpatrick a lot. I think he played well last week also. So he's coming in here on a bit of a hot streak. I think he's now leading the tour with currently consecutive cuts made at 28, which isn't a lot, but it's hard to be consistent out there on the PGA Tour. So I love Fitzpatrick. In fact, I think you could probably do well betting, if you're not going to bet the number one player in the world in Scottie Scheffler to get his first major of the season, I think you do well to bet Englishman with him and Fitzpatrick, and maybe even a sentimental favorite in Justin Rose. So I think Fitzy's a great pick.
0: So you mentioned the consecutive cuts. Obviously, that came to an end for Scottie last week. And, you know, you could look at that a couple of different ways. Is it just kind of a blip in the radar and it was bound to happen, so he got it out of his system and it'll be back to business as usual for him? Or is there any cause for concern? I got to imagine it's probably the first one in your opinion, but do you see any issues at all developing there? Or is it just like, okay, everybody has a bad day at the office every now and then. He had one in 4 years. Big deal.
4: Yeah, I don't get too hung up on the missed cut thing, right? And it's hard not to. It's a what have you done for me lately? And Scotty, actually, yeah, of all the players, has probably pointed that out. Like, I think he said when he won the PGA last year, he said, here's the thing. We're going to go tee it up Monday and it starts all over again. You really don't have time to celebrate your wins. And, you know, like when a guy wins a Super Bowl, when a team wins a Super Bowl, they sort of have the whole offseason to sit and enjoy their ring and do a parade and whatever, right? For these guys, they just go and tee it up again the next week and it starts all over. So, not that anyone's feeling sorry for him or he was looking for any sympathy about that. Like, right. I mean, when you're hot, you want to keep playing, and Scotty's been able to capitalize on that over the last several years, but I think it's bound to happen. I think it's bound to that. It's very, very hard. In fact, Bob and the caddy and I had this conversation coming in last year after Scotty won. What did he win? Seven 2 years ago. And then, going into 25, we said, what's the over under on wins for Scotty? And those guys picked, I put the number at 5 and they both took the over. And I was like, you guys are crazy. You know how hard it is? And we went through the stats on people that back up, you know, wins of 5 or more consecutive years. And it just doesn't happen very often just because it's so hard to do that against the best players in the world. And yet he came up, I think he won 6, right? I think he went 7-6. I might be off a little bit, but off the top of my head, he had another, he exceeded that. And so for him to now come around and he wins his first event of the year at the American Express in Palm Springs, and then he has a rash of second place finishes, runner-up finishes, and then you say, well, what's wrong with Scotty? He hasn't won a major. He's only won once this year. I'm like, are you kidding me? He's won, and he's been runner-up. He's been in contention all these weeks. So maybe he doesn't have the dust that he had the last 2 years. Maybe some, which by the way, you need a little bit of dust. You need the ball to kind of bounce your way here and there. You need it to the hole to catch that putt instead of lipping out a couple of times, like stuff like that. You sort of need, but I don't think it, you know, I joked that he's done, his window's closed, he's washed up, but you know, that's all in jest. I think Scotty's still, he's the betting favorite this week and he should be the betting favorite this week. And he's still the best player in the world. And when you look at the categories that he leads on tour, you know, in strokes gained and scoring average and, you know, approach shots. I mean, those are all the tools that you're going to need, you know, greens and reg. Those are the birdie average. Like, he leads the tour in all of those, and you need those stats to win in a major championship. So I think he's going to do just fine this week. It's interesting. The last player to win back-to-back claret jugs was Padraig Harrington, and he did it in 2007 at Carnoustie and then came back here at Royal Birkdale and did it in 2008. So there's history for going back-to-back here, and Scotty could join that list.
0: Yeah, and certainly within the realm of possibility for sure. I know you've been to a number of these courses over in Europe. If you had to pick one, if they said, okay, there's one course that, like Augusta, that will host the British every single year, what would you go with?
4: I mean, you'd have to go with the old course just because of the history of it.
0: Yeah.
4: I don't know that it's the best course for today's best players. I don't want to get a honk here, but it's not that hard. Like, the old course is not, like, it's not that long and it's not that hard. Thank you. I know. As soon as I said it,
0: you tore it up, didn't you, BT?
1: Hey, you're in the horn zone, BT. You're in the horn zone. Welcome.
4: I know. I like both of those go through my head every time I'm about to say this, by the way. Perfect drops. But I think I shot 74 at the old course last year. Made birdies, and we played one tee up. They don't let you play the championship tees typically out there. And so, and we caught it on a day where the wind wasn't blowing. Like, there's so much that goes into whether or not the old course is going to be a major test for these guys. And of course, we weren't playing it under major championship conditions. But the point is I just think the old course is just special. Like if you had a Scotland trip and you went over and you said, I'm going to play the old course and I'm going to play Carnoustie and I'm going to play King's Barnes and, you know, I'll just name them, right? You're going to go on and play North Berwick and all these different ones. They're all awesome. But if you said, or you could just play the old course for five straight days, I'd have a hard time not just staying at the old course for five straight days because it's just a special. It's one of those places you just, it reeks with history. It's just such a cool thing. Like all of it is just so awesome. So I would say the old course, one that hasn't hosted, at least it's not in the Rota, is Royal Dornoch up north. It's such a haul to get up there and stuff, but that's a really special, one of my bucket list courses I got a chance to play last year. I'm a big fan of Royal Dornoch, so that's another one on that list. But there's so many great ones, so many really, really great golf courses that host. Troon, it was last year or two years ago. Portrush even over in Ireland. Like, there's just such a great rotation. I hope they never would do that. Like, Augusta's pretty special to be able to do that. Like, if you said the U.S. Open was going to be played every year at Pebble Beach, that would obviously be special. But I love that we move it around. Yeah. There's so many great golf courses. That's the beauty of golf, is the venues are there. Major League Baseball, I love when I go to a city, I want to go to a major league ballpark because I think it's so cool. But I wouldn't want that just to be one, right? I think it's cool to go experience the different ones. So I love that Augusta has that, but I don't think anyone should try to follow that model because there's just too many cool other venues to compete.
0: BT, you're the best, man. We appreciate it. Always good catching up with you, and let's do it again here soon.
4: Yeah, I think first tee time, I think, is like just right before midnight mountain time tonight.
1: Yes,
4: so
1: I love
4: stay
1: this.
4: Up late, watch Ooh. That, and then get up early and do a little breakfast with the Open. It's a fun one.
0: I like Enjoy. It. Nice. Thanks, there he boys. Is. Brian Taylor, Real Golf Radio. 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You hear them every Saturday morning. Breaking down golf better than anybody else. 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

0: 97.5, the KSL Sports Zone. Scott Girard alongside the coach, Tim Lacombe. Hey, we had BT on, unable to qualify a listener, frankly, because BT, I'm blaming BT, we actually just forgot. So what we can do right now is call in number 12 right now. All you have to do is just call in 801-575-ZONE. That's 801-575-ZONE, and you will be qualified in our Copper Rock British Open Championship contest. So essentially what it means is we've been doing this forever. You call in. If you're caller number 12, Lloyd will assign you a golfer. If your golfer ends up winning the Open Championship, then you will win a bunch of goodies from Copper Rock, including a polo, some outerwear, a hat, and a $100 gas gift card, all courtesy of Copper Rock. So just call right now, 801-575-ZONE. That's 801-575-ZONE. We are live here at Bar W Beef in Nephi, off of exit 222. Real easy to find, just off the freeway. You come by, you hang out with us, and I want you to come by and say, hey, Megan, you have a big announcement to make, and Megan will tell you this.
1: That we're opening a new Bar W Beef retail in Spanish Fork this fall.
0: Oh, wow.
1: Yeah.
0: Let's go.
1: We're excited. Yeah, it's going to be awesome. Now, Jeremy doesn't know we're talking about it.
0: Okay, so I'll surprise Jeremy when he comes on.
1: Yeah, it'll be great. He loves it when I announce things without him knowing.
0: Oh, I bet. I bet.
2: They're not on the plan.
0: He seems like the kind of guy that likes surprises. Yeah.
1: Yeah, you know, he loves it when we surprise him with things. Yes. And Bart's out of town, too, so... Let's just have some fun. Let's share some information.
0: You know what? When the cat's out, let's get a little crazy.
1: Yeah,
0: right?
1: They've kept me quiet this whole time.
0: I know. No, this horse wants to run. Go. Absolutely. Sure. Hey, you've got so many other great things going on right now, and it's essentially, let's just call it Christmas in July.
1: Yeah. Yep, pretty much. So we just got done with like our busiest week of the year outside of Christmas with the Stampede down here, which was awesome. It was so great to see so many people from the community come down and all their rodeo gear ready to go, right? Yeah. And come in. It was so much fun. But then we're like, okay, so what's next? What's coming?
0: Yeah. Right?
1: It's Christmas. And I know we don't want to talk about it in July. Who wants to start thinking about it?
2: But you got a plan, man.
1: Yeah, you got a plan in advance.
2: Otherwise, you end up getting them something silly.
1: Yeah.
0: Well, you've got this beautiful space here with the steakhouse, and everybody wants to do something special for their employees for the holidays.
1: Yep.
0: And if you think, okay, you know what? I got to get that booked in November. You're gonna be in trouble.
1: Too late. Yep. So we are taking bookings right now for holiday parties, whether it's corporate, families, communities, whatever you guys are looking to do. We're starting to book already. In fact, we've had a few booked from last year.
0: Oh, I'm sure somebody probably came in December of last year, just put me on the books for next December.
1: Exactly. So yeah, it's super fun. In fact, you guys are going to get some special treats today.
2: Oh,
1: we're going to do some of our catering today with you guys.
0: So you're in the catering world too.
1: In the catering world too. Yeah. So whether it's on-site or off-site, we got you covered. Right. Yeah.
0: All you have to do is, if you want more information about the catering, what's the best way to go about that?
1: You can either email our general manager, Nicole, at just nicole@barwsteakhouse.com, or send us a message on Facebook or Instagram.
0: By the way, I would texted Bart, and Bart didn't respond, and so I was going to be a little grumpy at Bart, but then I realized that he was out of town. See, because we've got our big barbecue coming up, our station barbecue.
1: Yeah.
0: And I had a big order. And so they gave me the company card, and Lloyd said, go get crazy. Just buy whatever you need.
1: You need a couple briskets.
0: So I need, how about this? I need 14 racks of ribs.
1: Okay.
0: Two briskets and four pork butts.
1: We'll do it.
0: Easy,
1: right?
0: We'll
1: do all of it. Yeah.
0: I know.
1: Why not?
0: And that's the thing. And by the way, if you're bored on Saturday, come up and hang out with us.
1: Yeah. Where is it at?
0: It's at my house.
1: Even better. We get hosted by Scotty.
0: Yeah. Yeah.
2: It's actually out in Scotty's yard. Because he's obsessed with his yard, so that's what I've named it.
1: That's what you've named it.
2: I'm here for it. I just tagged those little things.
0: I am a little yard obsessed.
1: Are we going to see the yard on social?
0: Yeah, it'll make an appearance.
1: Oh,
0: for
1: good.
0: Sure. Yeah.
1: Good.
2: In Better Homes and Gardens.
0: Stop it. No, see, that's the thing. I'm starting to build it up too much, and then people are going to show up and like, this isn't that great.
1: I mean, it's better than my yard. So.
0: Oh, stop it. I bet you got a beautiful yard.
1: Well, I have an HOA.
0: Oh, okay. There you go. Smart.
2: See, she's not like you. She doesn't worry about it.
0: But- BarWBeef.com. All right, so you got the catering. You can make your reservations for your holiday parties. If you want to come down, check out the steakhouse. I highly suggest you get your reservation.
1: Get a reservation.
0: If you got two, four, the whole family, whatever the case is, because you might be able to show up midweek, but if you're coming down Friday or Saturday, you definitely want a reservation.
1: It's tough to get in there. Yeah, we're working on expanding how many we can get in at a time. But, you know, that takes time to build our staff up to it.
2: Speaking of the steakhouse,
1: you getting
2: guys.
1: Your reservation?
2: No, seeking. Yeah, I'm getting the reservation. No, I got a tweet last night from a listener
0: who
2: drove all the way down from Salt Lake for his anniversary last night here.
1: Yeah.
2: He may be our number one listener. I don't know. He's always listening and he's always doing very creative
0: AI pictures.
2: Pictures of like me in a. Making me look either way better or way worse. But he's good at it.
1: I need to start following him.
2: Anyway, he was here. He drove all the way down and was, you know, like everybody else that leaves, was overwhelmed with how great.
1: Yeah.
0: And that's the thing. Whether it's an anniversary, a holiday, or you just want to get away, it's not that bad of a drive. Don't complain about it. It's easy. I made it this morning. It's a scenic drive. It's fun to come down here. But if you can't make it down here, the same beef that you're going to get at the steakhouse, you can have shipped right to your house.
1: Yep, and all orders in Utah ship for free. $150 or more, ship for free.
0: Let's go. Right? It's all available for you. Bar W Beef. Megan is here. She's really the one that runs the place around here. So if you really want to get stuff done, Megan's the one to talk to. It's barwbeef.com, the Bar W Steakhouse, and the Bar W Grill. 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

0: can't go after. You know.
1: I know. Oh, you've got to be nice because,
0: no,
1: because you got
0: and,
1: him.
0: And I won't. Like,
1: you got him angry that one day.
0: I did. So, but I, at the same time, I'm being authentic when I say.
2: It was,
0: this
2: it
0: is
2: was
0: a great
2: weird that I became the punching bag for music from
0: right
2: snobs.
0: Out of the gate, too, right?
2: I was like, wait, what?
1: That was earned,
2: why are we,
1: though.
2: Why are we judging right now with music? What are we doing?
1: That was earned.
2: No, it wasn't. Absolutely. Yeah. Shame on you, Scotty, for saying it was earned, because it wasn't. I went with some music that spoke to me, and I don't care if it's stuff that I've used in the past. I don't
0: Shame
2: know what the problem
0: you,
2: was.
0: Scotty.
2: I don't know what the problem was.
1: Okay,
2: but
1: first
2: it was
1: off,
2: a shot, and then all you, of a sudden you guys just wanted to drag me through the mud
1: and
2: for
1: then,
2: this stupid
1: and then you
2: music
1: stole,
2: stuff.
1: And then you stole music from my list, which breaking some kind of rule.
0: But
1: too.
0: I wish
2: yeah, something there.
0: This is what I wish. I wish we could just get back to how good this list is, regardless of who put it together. You know, it's not like I put 25 minutes in or anything.
2: One thing I have learned is that this is not a judgment-free zone when it comes to music.
0: Well, it is with
2: I
0: me.
2: I have learned it.
0: It is with me.
2: That's okay.
0: Is it with me?
2: Have you gotten the soundtrack yet?
1: No.
2: Okay.
1: No.
2: All right. We'll see if you get there. Somebody will get it.
0: See, that's kind of the fun part of his, though, is it's almost like, yeah, it's a quest. You're irritated by this. I can tell.
2: No, why are you irritated, Scotty?
1: I'm not irritated.
2: Are you mad?
1: No.
2: Why are you mad?
1: I'm not mad. I just...
2: Okay, so I'm giving you... This is like the equivalent of lazy sports takes. This is like the equivalent of I don't know, give me your best college sports logos or something. Is that what you're telling me?
1: Yes.
2: Okay,
1: yes.
2: All right, fair enough. But, well, deal with
0: it. You can invite three other people from the sports world through history
1: to
0: the
1: dinner.
0: Who is
1: your... Who's your Mount Rushmore of your favorite sports movies?
0: You ain't going to get that here.
2: Oh, man.
1: Let's get those phone lines burning up. Come on.
2: I feel so attacked. I just, whatever. I'm not going to try anymore.
1: You know it's nothing but love. Absolutely.
0: It's fine.
1: No,
0: it's fine.
1: No. This comes from a case of me being paranoid because you do have a superior knowledge of movies than I do. And so now you're being a little, I feel like you're being a little judgmental that I haven't nailed the soundtrack to the movie.
2: You're gonna punch yourself when you find out, when you figure it out.
1: I don't know.
2: You're
1: it's
2: like,
1: gonna,
2: wow, really?
1: It's gonna be some weird movie that
2: no, it's
1: you're
2: not.
1: Like, you should know
2: it's
1: that.
2: Absolutely
1: like,
2: not.
1: Okay.
2: It's not, again. This is not really all that deep of a cut. I'll be
0: See,
2: honest.
0: See, through conflict can come genius. And I think for Lloyd to pick a soundtrack of his liking, and then all the way through, we enjoy the music all
2: like
0: the
2: I
0: while
2: said,
0: trying to figure
2: look,
0: out.
2: Hey, movie, music speaks to
0: Coach. I think that's
2: kind of
0: cool.
2: And you guys, it speaks to you. Movies speak to me.
1: I
0: love.
1: Look, I just want Send Me an Angel and Aunt Becky on a bike. That's all I want.
0: Hey, who was the first
2: that,
0: who was the first
2: that might
0: group
2: be coming.
0: You played? Was it Seals and Crofts?
2: That was, no, Simon
1: Garfunkel.
2: You keep wanting to say that, but it's not.
0: No, I'm sorry.
1: All right. All right. By the way, so the jokes just keep on coming on Portland. Tom Dundon, the owner of the Portland Trailblazers, who's claiming to run things a little lean and mean, otherwise known as just being flat out cheap and just abysmal. Now he is, to his credit, he's not being cheap in terms of what he's paying the players. Now, what he's offering in terms of the players, in terms of services and assistant coaches and everything else that goes online, that is cheap. And he signed essentially a head coach on, for all intents and purposes, a one-year contract, a incentive-laden contract that everybody can get out of after 1 year. Now, the commissioner of the NBA, David Stern, who's or not David Stern, excuse me, David Silver, who's been very, very look, he's got a new owner. He works for the owner. So Adam's going to be like, hey, you know what? He's a billionaire. He can run a program however he wants. We can't be saying he's cheap. But Adam knows that, look, this is bad PR for the league. And he was asked about the ownership situation in Portland once again.
3: Spent time with Tom and his partners here in Las Vegas. And what we are most focused on right now, the league office, is the deal that we discussed when we were in Portland in March. I was hoping more progress would have been made by now. on that agreement, and it seems to have gone off track in various ways. And so I have a colleague, Joe Masco, who's day-to-day on it, but we're working with both sides to ensure that the Trailblazers can have a long-term future in Portland. But there are several open issues that still need to be resolved.
1: And that's the other thing, too, is because not only is he running his program on the cheap, and he's getting cheap with his coaching staff and primarily his head coach, but he's told the city of Portland, you're not getting a dime from me. He goes, look, I have an NBA team here in a city that isn't necessarily corporate friendly. So you need me more than I need you. I am the one bringing in all kinds of money into the local economy because of my team. So instead of you telling me I should be paying an exorbitant amount of money to renovate the Moda Center or build a new arena, you should just say thank you for having your team here, and you should be on the hook for all the expenses on the renovation of the Moda Center. And of course, the city of Portland's like, no, that's not the way we're going to roll here. You're not going to get all the public money to facilitate your business in how you're making money. So yeah, it's at an impasse, and Adam Silver usually paints a very, very positive picture. That was not a very positive picture he just painted.
0: No, it is not, and it looks like it's going to be an issue. The Summer League, it was crazy. I don't know if you saw the footage, but you know, everybody down there has a small army.
1: Yes.
0: And I do think that there is some overkill. But in this, in Portland's team, there was literally like eight guys on the roster and six or five coaches or something. You know, like that big space is just filled with sweaters,
1: yes,
0: hoodies, team t-shirts, all that. It was just empty. So, I mean, this guy is, it's all about how can I do this? Yeah, I want to give the fans any kind of an experience, but this is about how can I make money and not lose it, you know? And there is a part of this. I think a lot of owners, I know Ryan in conversations from time to time through the years has talked about how complex it is and how, you know, it's in some, you got to just swallow hard in some cases, you know, and trust that it's, that everything's going to work out. So, I mean, this ownership of sports teams is not for the faint of heart. I promise you that.
1: I just, I think there's been a little whiplash, and in a bad way, for the fans of Portland, because you had a guy who was a multi-billionaire, you know, with the Microsoft thing. Paul Allen passes away. He leaves it for his daughter in a trust, and she ends up getting out of it. And so you have a new guy coming in. He's like, meh, I know you guys were pretty fast and loose with the money. We're not going to do that anymore here. I'm tightening the budget. And to, you know, look, he's able to flex a little bit because he's like, look, my Carolina Hurricane have won a Stanley Cup and they just won another Stanley Cup. So guess what? I know what I'm doing. And if you want a championship, I've got the framework of building one. Now, granted, it's in the NHL, not in the NBA, and it may be apples and oranges, but it's a bad look for the league when you've got billionaires employing multi-millionaires, and then they go to the general public and say, hey, we want this. We need you to do this. And there will always be an element of public funding when it comes to stadiums and arenas. Like, that's just the way it is, because I do think that there needs to be some level of a partnership, but everybody needs to have skin in the game.
0: Yeah, it's got to be cooperative.
1: Yes.
0: Right?
1: Absolutely. It just can't be completely one-sided. Now, I would love to see a world where, you know, the billionaire is on the hook for all of it, but that's just not going to happen. And the boon for the local economy is real. Tom's right in that. His organization, his team does bring significant money into that local economy, but it's also a symbiotic relationship. The two need to feed off each other, which means the two both need to have skin in the game.
0: The bummer to me, and you said this, I mean, even before Allen, I mean, this is a storied
1: yes,
0: franchise. You go all the way back to, you know, Bill Walton back in the late, what was it, or mid-70s.
1: 70s, yeah.
0: Won it. 77, maybe. And so, I mean, you go all the way back, and I have a bunch of friends that I've made through the years from Portland, and that's always the first thing they want to talk about is their Blazers. So yep. It is a bummer. And, I mean, it's hard because you can vet these guys the best you can, but you don't necessarily know how they're going to operate. And so, to me, that's the clincher, you know. And it's too bad. I do think we should give this guy a nickname, and I don't want to be disrespectful. It's Big Dog.
1: How we doing?
0: That's a freaking national champion right there.
1: Absolutely.
0: I will talk to you. Yeah, I'm on the radio right now. Ty Mattingly.
1: Yes, sir.
0: We need to visit. You're eating, right? Yes, he's eating.
1: Yeah, you're going to
0: eat. Sorry, I lost my train. Oh, I got a nickname for this guy. You know the Night at the Museum, the dum-dum character.
1: Dum-dum character. I don't remember this.
0: Lloyd, did you see Night at the Museum?
1: It's probably the movie we're getting the soundtrack from.
2: No, that is not the movie. Night at the Museum, I've never heard of it.
0: Where the museum comes to life and he's running around, and you've never watched that show? It's a kid's show. Huh? Ben Stiller.
1: Is that where Robert De Niro's his father-in-law?
0: No. Man, you guys are something. You think you know the movie. Anyhow. There is a figure in it.
1: Does he milk a cat?
0: Dum dum.
2: He goes,
0: no, that's a different one.
2: I can milk.
0: Greg?
2: Is that the one?
0: No, it's
1: that one where they're throwing the rubber balls at each other.
0: That's Dodgeball. That's Dodgeball.
1: Is it the one where he's like the male model?
0: No, he's been in so many classics.
1: Okay.
2: It doesn't ring a bell, sorry.
0: All right. Well, your kids are probably, if you haven't shown that to your kids, shame on you.
2: It's a
0: way
2: museum?
0: To teach history. Yeah, the New York Museum.
1: Okay.
0: You guys have seen it. I'm so tired of this.
1: I don't know what you're talking
0: about. Every other of it, one of his movies. You're just playing me.
1: Does he still like the Declaration of Independence from that museum?
0: No. It's a completely different thing.
1: Okay. I'm sorry.
2: Does he still have the Declaration?
0: That is a completely different actor.
2: It feels pretty similar. That sounds about right.
1: Okay.
0: Anyway, if you could let me finish.
2: Oh, I'm sorry. I can't get you.
0: There's
2: the movie.
0: A figure
2: My bad.
0: In it called. In the whole time, the only thing he says is "dum dum."
1: So
0: this guy's name now Dundon, right?
1: Tom Dum Dum.
0: Yeah. So anytime we bring him up, can we queue up Lloyd? Can you maybe dig into the archives of some unknown movie and see if you might be able
2: to get
0: find
2: right
0: that
2: on that,
0: sound?
2: Bob?
0: No, I'm not. I'm not saying do it. I'm saying can you? Can you? Yeah.
2: You got it.
1: This is close to hazing, as Lloyd will I know.
0: You guys have just absolutely murdered me.
1: Oh, man. It's an embarrassment to the league. Here's the thing. Adam Silver is about protecting his league. Adam Silver is about protecting the image of the league. It goes all the way back to when David Stern made guys wear collared shirts on the sideline. Like, you got to do things to make your league look good. And if you're cheap, it's a bad look for the league. When you're holding a team hostage or a city hostage, it's a bad look for the league. Like, these are things that Adam Silver knows, like, we cannot let this happen. We have to be better than this.
0: Absolutely.
1: And so, no more messing around. In fact, no more messing around. Let's talk to the man himself.
0: No more Mr. Nice Guy.
1: No. Jeremy's here. How are you, my guy?
4: Jeremy's the nicest guy.
1: It's
4: been very good. It has been a minute. Bart's kept me on the outs.
1: I know. And I like how, look, you know, everybody busts their butt on the Stampede, and then like, okay, now we can all go on vacation.
4: is that the truth?
1: Yeah. Yeah,
4: absolutely.
1: How was last week for you guys?
4: Dude, it was so awesome. Here at the restaurant was just slammed. I think we were exposed to so many new people and just phenomenal reviews as we heard back, you know.
1: Hey, by the way, before we get into things, I do need to stick up for your good name here a little bit, because you got ran through the mud a little bit last time we were here. Bart and Corey both mentioned that maybe your skills on the branding might need to improve a little bit.
4: Oh, no. I would love to get video evidence. In fact, please come and watch how that works.
1: Bart said he was the all-star.
4: He was about, I would say he was about a 30% catch rate on those Cavs, right?
1: Yes.
4: Yeah. Now, Corey, I'll give Corey. Corey's a cowboy.
1: Yeah.
4: But,
1: it's in his blood.
4: But it hurts that he would even dare say that I wasn't there.
0: Hazing's a thing.
4: It is a thing.
0: I'm going
4: through
0: it right now with this guy and the guy back in a box somewhere.
4: It's not easy. It's not easy. And then when you're not there to defend yourself.
0: Or actually live on air where you're just, grasping at straws.
1: Because Bart was like, oh, yeah, I was killing it out there. I'm like, was Jeremy there? He's like, yeah, well, he was there, but was he really there? I'm like, wow.
4: Oh, trust me. Trust me. I was there, and I was a force. It was a big part of it.
0: I believe it, man.
1: And by the way, that's what I love about Bar W is that, you can have the CEO, you can have the marketing guy, you can have all these people. And then when it's time to, like, hey, guess what? Everybody's showing up at the ranch. We got some work to do.
4: Yep. Be there at 7. We're headed to Goat Canyon, and we're going to do some branding, right?
1: That's so awesome.
4: It is. It's an awesome part of Bar W to be part of that.
1: Well, and the beef speaks for itself, and you want to get that beef to as many people as possible. You've got the retail location down here in Nephi. I think you should go up further north with a retail location.
4: Yeah, we're in current planning, expanding up there and making it happen. So we're pretty close.
0: Actually, I think it's done.
1: I think Spanish Fork could be a good spot.
4: Yeah, I think you might be right.
0: I think it might be where we should go.
1: I think somebody may have beat the punch to you on the announcement.
4: Who came out with that? Was this Megan?
0: Yes.
4: You gotta watch her. She's a wild card. No, we couldn't be more excited about expanding out there, getting that open. What we've done down here in the Westfields of Nephi has been incredible. We want to push it out there, throughout the state. That's kind of the plan.
1: I couldn't agree more, because people need to experience this beef. And the great thing is, the same beef that you're going to serve at the steakhouse, the Bar W Grill, the 14-day dry age, the cattle that's produced right here in the state of Utah, is the same beef you're sending to people's homes.
4: 100%. Yeah, no, I was just over fulfilling a couple of orders, and looking at the steaks, they're just, marbled to the max, and that's the same exact thing that we serve here that will be shipped right to your door.
1: All right, we got a deal going on right now. It is the Zone Special. If you use the promo code SCOTTY10, so SCOTTY10, you have until Saturday night. If you use that code, they'll get you 10% off the Sunday dinner box. How about that? I like this.
4: Yes. No, you can't beat that Sunday dinner box. Every Sunday, I throw a frozen roast in the crock pot, and it's incredible.
1: Yeah, that's all you got to do. It's really simple. You're going to get 2 chuck roasts, 1 rump roast, 1 tri-tip roast, 5 pounds of ground beef, and you're going to get 10% off that sucker if you just use the promo code SCOTTY10.
4: Yep, absolutely.
0: Man, you are even more famous now.
1: I don't know about
0: this
1: that.
0: Guy,
1: I'm just trying to save people
0: money.
1: This guy.
4: Hey, it's a big deal.
1: No, not at all. Hey, by the way, speaking of orders, I need to get you an order.
4: Okay.
1: Because we got the Zone Barbecue coming up.
4: Oh, I like the sound
1: and,
4: of this.
1: Yeah, so.
4: What are we going to do this
0: it's
4: year?
0: It's a little bigger than the dinner box.
1: Just a little bit. Hey, but just know, Lloyd gave me the company card, so we're gonna do some damage.
4: Do not leave here without getting that run.
0: And then
4: make it happen.
0: And then we're going to Vegas after. You want to go?
4: Absolutely.
1: Let's do it.
4: Card.
1: It's all right here. Hey, by the way, you got some pop-up locations coming up, too. These are great for people that maybe can't come down here to Nephi but still want to experience that beef. You've got, let's see here, Saratoga Springs coming up on the 18th. You're going to be in Gunnison tomorrow. On the 17th, Richfield, July 24th, St. George going south on July 25th, and up to Riverton on July 31st.
4: You bet. Yeah, we're getting all over the state, making this happen, getting that local beef directly to your house.
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13: It's time to saddle up and talk about the winners and the losers. This is the good, the bad, and the ugly. 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

0: 97.5, the KSL Sports Zone. Scott Girard, the coach. Tim Lacombe. Hope you're all having a tremendous day. It is a Lloyd Music Day, where Lloyd just mails it in and just finds a soundtrack of a movie. And
1: he didn't mail it in. This is good today.
2: This is good stuff,
1: This is good today.
0: Nah, it's kind of
2: These are deep.
1: I can't.

0: It is your good, it is your bad, it is your ugly. This is 97.5, the KSL Sports Zone. Scott Girard, the coach.
1: Yeah, that's fun. It's like a rally in here now.
0: I know. We got people coming in. A guy that was on his way to Richfield said, I'm going to stop by, grab a cinnamon roll, grab some spud nuts, and let's get it going.
1: Ty Mattingly, I talked to him. He walked in while we were in, but he's having a meeting down here, and they like had. He's like, where do you guys want to go eat? And he said, I listen to those guys on the radio all the time. Let's go try that place in Nephi off exit 222. So they're down here today because you know, they want to try it too.
0: Well, you need to, because if you haven't already, shame on you. But again, there's so many people that drive south to St. George or Vegas or California, whatever it is. It's a real simple way to stop. You can let the kids out, run around on the playground. You got the pets that can roam around a little bit. Grab yourself high quality lunch or dinner and or breakfast, and here you go.
1: All right, I just want to back up a little bit, rewind to that last segment for just a second.
0: Yeah.
1: Can we do that?
0: Sure.
1: All right, hold on. All right, what was all that? What was that? Were you guys really not know that movie, or did you know the movie, and you just had me on a high wire? I want the honest.
0: Lloyd, do you know that movie?
2: It sounds familiar, I'll be honest. It does sound familiar. I couldn't put my thumb on it.
1: Okay, I just needed to know that I was being, sure. I mean, it hasn't happened quite a lot. I just wanted to make sure I was understanding the moment and what was happening. Thank you for letting me do that. I feel much better now. And I have a guess on the soundtrack there, Oz.
0: Oh.
2: Oh, wait, and this is coming from you, or is this somebody else has?
1: No,
2: it's
1: coming from me.
2: Okay, all right. I would think you'd get it. I have a feeling you're going to get it. I'm confident.
1: It's two words.
2: Okay.
1: The first word is almost. And the last word is famous.
2: Hey, ding, ding, ding.
0: There you go.
2: Well
1: and
2: done.
1: I love the fact that you play a soundtrack. Keep doing it, and let's live peacefully and happily and less hazily.
2: We'll see if Scotty allows us to be
1: although,
2: peaceful.
1: You know, the way I was throwing stuff around earlier, I deserved it. I was being a little brash about golf.
0: No. That's all right. Look, if you win, you get to enjoy it.
1: Well, I don't throw my weight around much, but when I win, that is one area. I'm a fairly competitive dude.
0: I absolutely. All right. So when you look at,
1: you guys really got
0: much
1: me.
0: Like
1: I thought I'd gone mad.
0: Much like Nick Cage in the museum. Going after the Declaration of Independence.
1: You guys.
0: Or Ben Stiller going after the
1: Independence. How would that have been planned? You guys were so good at that, the way you read off each other.
0: I think we were just Reps. We were just asking questions. I think it was
2: we were important. Just trying to help you out. We were trying to get I wanted to understand the reference you were making about.
1: Well, I thought it was fairly clear.
2: A stone man.
1: If you would have just yes. Okay.
2: You said it was a stone man from a movie called Night of the Museum.
1: Yeah.
0: Yeah, okay. No, it was
1: Dum Dum.
0: No. Well, yeah, Dum Dum played by the guy that was in the like that's Brandon Fraser was frozen. No. And then he was thought out.
2: Rager, what's...
1: I watched that George of the Jungle and Hank last week. I know that that's not it, buddy.
2: He was a caveman on there, right?
0: He was a caveman. He got frozen. And then they
1: I just got frozen and now thought him out. In a museum.
2: And he brought that mummy. He went after that mummy. Remember he went after the mummy?
0: Yeah, and Pauly Shore was there with him.
1: Dude, what are you doing here, mummy man?
2: Stop whizzing the juice.
0: Yeah.
2: Stop wheezing the juice,
1: I was
2: man.
1: Never, ever a part of that whole thing. That was just absolute inane ridiculousness.
0: Yeah.
1: Pauly Shore and his shtick.
0: Oh. Yeah.
1: Not a fan. Encino Man, no.
0: Hey, so the good.
1: Is that we're through all that is the good. And we're not going to mess with it much more, right?
0: No. I mean, we're just asking questions.
1: I'm 56. I could have a stroke if you guys, mess with me too much.
0: What could have been a BYU? Because now this isn't necessarily recent audio, but it's recent to us. We had not heard this. Lloyd and I both kind of stumbled on this. And Tom Brady was talking about the fact that, you know, arguably, if not not much of an argument. The greatest quarterback to ever play in the NFL really had a hard time finding a home to play college football, and there was a list of schools that passed on him. One of them, maybe a little close to home.
3: He goes, all right, Tommy, where should we send the tapes to? Because we want to send them out to the college, you know, the head of recruitment at the school that we want to go to. So we send all these different tapes out, ranging from, let's say, Cal Berkeley to BYU to, like, Army.
4: Wait, BYU?
3: BYU, yeah. They didn't want me. I know. Well, they weren't the only one. Trust me. There was many others.
0: BYU did not want Tom Brady. Matthew Edwards put some context in. BYU had JUCO transfer Steve Sarkisian, freshman return missionary Paul Shoemaker, and highly touted recruit Brian Vai that year. Not much room for another quarterback, sadly. So Tom Brady may have been willing to come to BYU, and BYU said no.
1: Well, I mean, it's not like he was a sure thing.
0: No, not at the time. Right. Wasn't a sure thing at the end of his college career.
1: Round?
0: It's not like he was a Heisman Trophy finalist or anything like that. Dude fell to the sixth round, didn't even play much. And, yeah. So, I mean, it's not like he tore it up in Michigan.
2: Probably wouldn't even played had Bledsoe not got injured.
0: And I don't even know. That is true. Yep.
1: And Sark was the guy. I mean, we talked about it earlier in the show. I was there. Watched that dude fling it around. You're not messing with much.
0: No.
1: You got a guy, you know. You got some little spindly dude that's... I mean, I was on the wrong end of some of those most of the time where, you know, somebody'd be sending and they'd want their son to come, and the problem was we wouldn't want them, you know. You're not welcome here because you're not good enough. That's crazy that he was at the point where he's sending film out.
0: Yeah.
1: Absolutely crazy.
0: Like, please, please take me.
1: Give me a crack.
0: I just want a shot.
1: But it's also interesting. It's a perfect almost synopsis of recruiting, because you talked about three quarterbacks in that from BYU. Talked about the guy that was the guy at the time, yes. Sark, and he was doing everything that BYU quarterback's supposed to do. He was throwing it, and he was winning.
0: Yes.
1: They had waiting in the wings one of the most prized recruits in history, if I remember right, Shoemaker. And that, you know, as recruiting goes, that didn't go as planned. And then whoever the other guy was, I don't know that he even rostered.
0: Vai, right? Yeah, I'd never even heard of the guy.
1: I don't know if his dad is Steve Vai, the famous guitar player.
0: Probably, yeah.
1: I don't know. Anyhow, that's recruiting in a nutshell. Like, because you think you got, okay, we got three dudes lined up. And at the end of the day, one guy's the guy.
0: And that's the thing that's got to be frustrating. And you know, you talk about guys that you stumbled into and that ended up being great. And then other guys that you thought were going to be good that, you know, don't pan out. Then guys you say, hey, we don't have a spot for you, and it ends up being a great player. I mean, you can lose sleep over all this stuff.
1: Oh, yeah. And the problem is, you know, the way information travels and everything, it's, you know, you have to, whether you're recruiting local kids or not, you've got to be at all their stuff. You know, you have to have your tentacles so many places in that world that it does. It gets a little exhausting.
0: And that's probably the hardest conversation a coach has to make, is when you go to a high school coach, you go to a dad, you go to a player and say, we love you. We think the world of you. We don't have a spot for you.
1: Yeah, I had to do that way too many times to count. And what's crazy is most of the time went pretty well.
0: Yeah.
1: Still have great friends today that I had to talk with. Some of them not so well.
0: Yeah.
1: You know, and you were told at that point, though, you kind of saw, okay, this is what it would have happened had we brought them. And it wasn't going to go well because we didn't think they were good enough. And there is a built-in, you know, mechanism by the parent to protect. And so it's better to see that when you're telling them that, and as opposed to disappointing them by not playing.
0: You know? Yes. Yeah.
1: Sometimes you're just trying to avoid those situations in the recruitment process.
0: Well, and a lot of times, I mean, in a roundabout way, not like you're taking credit, but sometimes that chip on the shoulder is something that a kid needs to take a step to the next level. You know, when he can go and say, hey, look, you know, this school didn't recruit me, and I that was my dream school, and I wanted to go there, and they didn't even offer me. And so now I wake up every morning and get my 1,000 shots in every day just thinking I'm going to make them pay. You know, I mean, sometimes that little stuff can be enough to get you going. So, you know, you got to make hard decisions. It's just it's not an exact science. It's not say Tom Brady would have gone to BYU and Tom Brady would have just blown up. We don't know that. It's not as if, you know, we know that some guy, so much of recruiting is just being at the right place at the right time. It's timing.
1: Oh my gosh. And obviously nowadays you've got to be a lot more than that from a, you know, monetary perspective. But in terms of a player's progression, it is all timing. You have no idea that, you know, who's going to be on the roster at the same time. I mean, you go back to Steve Young when he came to BYU at one point. You know, we heard him talk about it a million times. He's eighth on the depth chart. Like, he's like, I didn't know there were eight guys there, but I'm looking up all the way. And that is the motivator for him that he talks about. Like, I'm way better than this. And instead of, you know, taking that and letting it infect him negatively, use it as a positive to be like, okay, I've just got to show you now. And then that's the fun part for guys is when you are overlooked, there's not a ton of expectations. So you're doing a lot of pleasing in that process until you all of a sudden they're like, let's just give it to them.
0: Yeah. And, you know, I'll always go to the Jazz signed this undrafted free agent out of Marquette, Wes Matthews. And Wes had a couple of offers, but looked at the Jazz roster and said, okay, that's where I'm going to go. And he played summer league. It was an okay player in summer league, went to camp. And Kyle Korver busts up his hand. C.J. Miles gets hurt. And so Wes Matthews makes the team simply because the Jazz needed warm bodies. And then he ends up having a 10-year NBA career. Had those injuries not happened in front of him, he may have been at that point in the D-League, and we may never have heard the guy. But because he went to the right place and the injuries lined up to allow him to get a spot, he flourished. And the rest is history, and he ends up making generational money out of it. Now, if he doesn't sign with the Jazz, who knows? We may have never even heard the name Wes Matthews outside of his dad.
1: That's an absolutely perfect story. I mean, I think it goes to, you know, the one thing that people want to do, whether it be life or sport or whatever, is control every aspect of it. And the truth of the matter is, if you let it happen organically, you know, trust your gut, send them to places, and if there's adversity, you know, maybe let them fight through some of that because it's good for you in life. I mean, I think some of the best things that happened to me, whether it be in sport or life, have been things I had to fight through.
0: Yes.
1: And overcome and you know, put in the back, put in the distance, you know, get stronger. So I feel like sometimes the less control you try to have over a career, the more it can actually do what Tom's did. Which was evolving to him continuing to be motivated. The true champion in him is the fact that he was always sharpening the sword.
0: Yes. You know? And again, Lloyd mentioned too, like, you know, New England's the team that drafts him in the sixth round. Drew Bledsoe's not going anywhere, but then he takes a nasty shot and we know the rest is history. If he doesn't go to New England, if Bledsoe doesn't roll out right and take out that nasty shot while going out of bounds, again, we may never know anything more out of Tom Brady. It's just everything has got to line up perfectly.
1: Everything's got to line up perfect, and again, you have zero control over any of it, which is wild. You can control you. You control being ready, and you can control your development and improvement, but you can't control the factors that are going to help you get to where you are.
0: 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Coming up, we'll talk to Jeremy a little bit about Bar W Beef as we are live here in Nephi. Make sure to come by, hang out with us off of exit 222, the Bar W Grill, the Bar W Steakhouse here in Nephi. 97.5, the KSL Sports Zone.
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2: 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It's keeping the cool in, it's keeping the heat out, and it's been a heck of a summer for that because it's been hot out there, Scott.
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0: you're locked on to Scotty G and the Coach, Tim Lacombe. 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

0: 97.5, the KSL Sports Zone. Scott Girard, Tim Lacombe. Hope you're all having a great Wednesday. We are live. We're having a hard day. You're going to have a hard time having a better day than Coach and I. The only way you can is if you just come down here and hang out with us here in Nephi, Bar W Beef, the Bar W Grill, the Bar W Steakhouse. It's off exit 222. I can't say enough about this building, too. Just absolutely beautiful building. You walk in, to your left is the grill, to the right is the steakhouse, and whether you got a big event and you want to share it with the family, come to the steakhouse. If you're just looking to grab a quick bite, there's nothing fast food about the Bar Dub Grill, though.
1: There is nothing fast food about it. They get it to you quick.
0: That's where it ends.
1: And I also want to mention the gift shop, because my wife loved it when she came. They have a bunch of Utah products, you know, from all over the place, from different manufacturers. But it's an awesome, if you're a gift shop person, it's a great gift shop.
0: Hey, NBA Commissioner Adam Silver, we talked about him in the comments about Tom Dum-Dum. But he also said he remains
1: so fitting.
0: Very hopeful that the investigation with Kawhi Leonard and the Clippers should be concluded sometime this summer. Said the league was not responsible for holding up a reported trade that would have sent Kawhi Leonard to the Toronto Raptors. So he's saying, look, we didn't hold it up. But in a roundabout way, yeah, you did, because the Raptors aren't going to complete a trade for Kawhi Leonard if Kawhi Leonard's not going to be eligible to play because of some kind of penalty imposed by the NBA. So they didn't say, no, you can't make the trade, but they did say if there is punishment towards Kawhi Leonard, you're going to be the one that's going to take the hit for it because he won't be able to play for you.
1: Yeah, I mean, the whole thing is madness, and really it should have been actually more of a priority than perhaps the tanking, right?
0: Yes. Like, by a mile.
1: This is a really, really overt effort to circumvent the salary cap, which is, you know, the competitive advantages of competitive advantages. So that's the thing, that they've just drug their feet on this so long that it is now impacting Kawhi's ability and Toronto's ability to have him around.
0: They did say that that the investigation is going on far longer than I would have hoped. There's no question about that, which I would seem to think that's not a good sign for the Clippers and Kawhi if it's taken a long time.
1: No, I don't think it is at all.
0: Because I think they're digging and they're finding some
1: stuff. They're finding stuff, yeah. I'm telling you, man, you definitely...
0: Hold on, we're on the air. I'll chat with you here in a bit. But
1: yeah, that was... hey, how are you, partner?
0: But it's really an interesting situation here where the NBA is trying to circumvent or trying to find a way to handle a situation where obviously it looks like the Clippers and Kawhi were up to no good. And the problem is, I don't think this is a unique situation.
1: No.
0: I think that Kawhi is going to be the poster boy of this, but I think this stuff's been going on forever.
1: I do too. I actually do too. And, you know, I was around athletics and sports and recruiting at the college level so much, and we said it earlier, loopholes are everything.
0: Yeah. Yep.
1: Loopholes, if you can make it fit, man, let's go.
0: We are live here at the Bar Dub Grill and the Bar W Steakhouse off of exit 222 in Nephi, and Megan is hanging out with us, and Megan's breaking news like crazy, whether or not Jeremy knows it or not.
2: Gotta keep them on their toes.
0: Absolutely. You've got a obviously the grill. I remember when we were down here at the retail location, you guys announced the grill, and yep, that was awesome. And then the grill gets announced, and then the steakhouse gets announced. And now you're bringing another retail location, but you're going to go up north to Spanish Fork.
2: Yeah. Yeah. We've had a lot of demand for it up north. And I know Jeremy might have mentioned we've got more plans, right, coming in the years to come. I won't commit him to
0: okay,
2: the timeline.
0: All right.
2: Right now.
0: Yeah,
2: otherwise,
0: we won't.
2: I might not have a job.
1: But otherwise, here are the four new locations.
2: I would love to announce more locations.
1: I will tell you, the day that we were up there for the pop-up in Spanish Fork, you know, I pull up a little bit early. Before I even got in my car, there was a line formed. And it stayed constant the entire time. So I think that's probably a good move.
2: Yeah, I think it'll be great. And in fact, we've already talked to Jen. We're going to have you guys out for a pop-up at the new location.
1: Awesome.
2: Probably in September, right before we open.
1: That is great.
2: I think it'll be great.
0: The thing is, people want good quality beef. They want good, clean beef that they know is raised locally by local farmers, local ranchers, but the quality's got to be there. And the 14-day dry age, you guys, you don't skip any steps.
2: No, it makes all the difference, right?
0: Yeah.
2: Like when you take our ground beef and you cook that up for your family, it just cooks up differently.
0: Yes.
2: It really does. Like, I wasn't a huge beef snob before working here. I've become a beef snob. Like, I cannot buy beef anywhere else.
0: I made a steak for my dad. He's in his mid-80s, and we went up there for the 4th of July, and he goes, I just want one of these steaks that you talk about. So I had the ribeye. I got the charcoal grill out, and all you need is just a little bit of olive oil, a little bit of kosher salt, a little bit of pepper. That's it. You don't need the crazy seasoning because that beef just...
2: It just speaks for itself.
0: Speaks for itself.
2: Yeah, it's so good. Even here at the steakhouse, you'd be surprised how little we add to it.
0: Yes.
2: Even the sauce, people are like, you don't need sauce with this. You
0: no.
2: don't. You
0: no.
2: don't need sauce.
0: In fact, if you break out a bottle of A1, you'll have somebody that will punch you in the face because shame on you.
1: I hope you have some up at the barbecue just in case things go awry.
2: Not with our meat.
0: I see anybody break out any A1, yeah, we're gonna have some conversations for sure.
1: The other part I love about y'all is the way you lean into Utah. Mm-hmm. And obviously this is... In talking about the ability to trace the beef back, we're taking care of Utah farmers, Utah ranchers, but also the fact that if you spend $150, your shipping's free. I mean, every little bit counts in this economy. So just the fact that it's a community thing, and then like you talked about the stampede.
2: Yeah.
1: They said it was a stampede in here. You couldn't even move.
2: Yeah,
1: you know,
2: line was out the door on Saturday.
1: Wow, that doesn't surprise me because it was almost out the door the last time we were down here on just a... You know, regular old day.
2: It's fun. Like I said, it's so much fun to see our community come in.
0: And that's the thing, you know, the rally, and that's part of Nephi, that's Juab County. I mean, you guys are going to rally around each other, but the quality's got to be there, and it is here at Bar W Beef, the Bar W Grill, the Bar W Steakhouse. Now, remember, holidays are going to be here before you know it, and people think, okay, you know, October, November, I need to start booking my location for your holiday. No, you got to be doing it right now.
2: Do it now, yep. Yeah, Nicole's already taken requests. She's got a couple people booked in. And like I mentioned, you guys are going to get to taste some of the catering food here in just a minute. I might go grab Chef Nick and put him on with you.
0: I love Chef Nick.
2: Talk about the food. Yeah, it's so good. He's created a master menu for today, but so good.
0: Nicole at barwsteakhouse.com. 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Also, go to barwsteakhouse.com if you just want to make a reservation for you and your wife or the family for the a weekend reservation. You got to get on the website and make that reservation. Don't roll the dice and just show up and think you're going
2: to
0: get a table.
2: It's a long drive to roll the dice for. Like, I come down from Lehigh. It's a
1: long
2: drive.
1: But it's a beautiful drive.
2: It's a beautiful drive.
1: Oh, man. Yeah. It makes me smile every time.
0: It does. I love it. But, again, make the reservation.
2: Yeah. But if you do come and you can't get in, the grill.
0: The grill's right there for you.
2: We got a pot roast meal for $17 that is delicious. It's the same roast that we use in the steakhouse. You will not leave disappointed.
0: And to your point there too, like, there's not like a roast that you're like, okay, we got to hold this for the steakhouse, hold this for the grill, and then ship the other stuff to people. No, it's the same exact stuff.
2: Yep, it's the same exact meat.
0: Let's go. 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
10: 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It's high noon up and down the Wasatch Front, and Scotty and the coach are just getting started.
0: You know what? This Mammoth season, look, I am fired up for the Jazz season. I'm fired up for the man.

0: 97.5, the KSL Sports Zone. Scott Girard, the coach, Tim Lacombe. I hope you're all having a great day as we are halfway through the show. High noon up and down the Wasatch Front. We will have a chance to chat with Kurt Heelan coming up here in just a moment. We're live here at Bar W Beef in Nephi. Come on by, hang out with us, and grab yourself a bite to eat at the Bar W Grill. Later tonight, the Bar W Steakhouse will open up. 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When you get the Sunday dinner box, that's two chuck roasts, one rump roast, one tri-tip roast, 5 pounds of ground beef, all yours, and 10% off if you use the promo code SCOTTY10 at checkout. I like it.
1: Sounds delicious. I'm a roast guy on Sundays.
0: Yes, throw a little potatoes, some carrots.
1: Yep. Just had it last week, in fact. We had the whole crew over.
0: Put it in a slow cooker. It makes you look like an all-star.
1: Well, I mean, some of us have to keep striving, Scotty.
0: Stop.
1: Others have attained greatness and just stay there.
0: I hope to someday achieve any of that.
1: Greatest guy I know.
0: NBA, the Summer League. We'll see if Kurt's... I would imagine Kurt is now probably done in Vegas. I think he was there probably for a bit, and now it's like it's time to go home because there's really not a lot left here to watch.
1: Yeah, I would bet that that was... and I'm curious to get his take on summer league seemingly getting shorter.
0: Yes.
1: You know, that it's now in vogue to make your debut and a splash, maybe a curtain call, and then
0: show
1: call
0: up,
1: it, call it good.
0: Elbow, wrist, wave to the crowd, score a few buckets, and then go back home.
1: But I do believe that, like I said earlier, the Jazz learned what they needed to learn from summer league in terms of Darren Peterson. I mean, if you just go back a month, people were worried about the fact he could put 30 minutes together. And he answered all the questions. I think, the situation he was in with guys doubling him and playing with more pressure.
0: Yeah.
1: That was definitely something that was an outlier, but I liked the way he handled it.
0: I did too. And I think that there's going to be a lot of attention on him, and I think that's something that he's ready for, and I think that's something that he can embrace and handle in a big way. And I'd say go for it. Let's see where he's at.
1: And the cool part, again, like, he's not going in there. Yes, it's a young crew, but it's a young, excited crew. They're excited to get on this journey to win. They've taken their lumps, you know, and so he's coming into a very, very positive environment to develop.
0: Joining us now, NBC Sports and ProBasketballTalk.com, it is Kurt Heelan joining us. Kurt, how are you?
2: I'm doing good. I'm glad to be home as of last night from just way too long in Vegas.
0: So. Yeah. There's about a 48-hour, 72-hour sweet spot with Vegas. And then once you hit that, it's no bueno after that.
2: Yeah, and I was there for like 7 days. More than enough, yeah.
0: Yeah. Hey, so I guess now guys can come in, they can play a game, maybe two, and then right off in the sunset. Was there anything left to learn about either Darren Peterson or A.J. DeBonce after those first couple games?
2: No, and that's been the plan. That's been the pattern for, I don't want to say better part of a decade, but a while now. In fact, it's almost more unusual to see what Memphis has done, where they have continued to play Coward and Boozer longer. That was unexpected. I don't know that you're going to learn that much, like you said, beyond what you've already seen. And in the case of like Coward and Boozer,

0: there's some advantages to playing them together since they're going to play a lot during the season together, and you try to let them develop some chemistry. And you could have made that case with Ace Bailey here, but Ace wasn't playing after he kind of tweaked his calf. And so I don't think you're getting anything out of that. You're only, and frankly, as you get deeper into the summer league, you get the guys who are now really trying to make the team, you know, trying to make their get noticed, whether for a European squad or the G League or whatever, wherever they're going to ultimately land. The basketball gets a little weirder, and you don't need somebody just diving into Peterson's knee because there's a loose ball or something.
1: Speaking of Darren, what were your thoughts on how his summer league went? He was able to play games here in Utah and then in Vegas as well. So collectively, your thoughts?
0: Yeah, I was impressed. I was impressed with his poise. I think you saw that particularly against Memphis there in Salt Lake, that second game where he really handled the pressure of it well. But he's also a rookie, and the next game out, he didn't handle it as well. When he got pressured in Vegas, I guess that was the second game in Vegas. I'm trying to remember now. It's all starting to blend together. There was one game where he had kind of a rougher day, but that's all part of the learning process. He is going to get so much thrown at him over the next couple of years. But physically, he looked great. The explosion is there. The mental part of the game is there. He just really seems to get it. And most importantly, like, none of the health issues, none of that seemed, that all seemed forgotten. And you know, it's a long season, so we'll deal with all that then. But I thought it looked fantastic.
2: You know, there's guys that you want to see. If they play well, it's a cherry on top. And I always say first-year guys, you know, rookies, I don't have high expectations. But I always have high expectations for guys that have played in the league and are playing in their second or third summer league. And with that, I'm a little – there's a concern level on Cody Williams because I did not think he looked particularly good for the Jazz, especially down there in Vegas.
0: He, to be fair, they are asking him to put the ball in his hands and do more creation than he's frankly probably ever going to do with the Jazz properly. And that's part of what summer league is. Let's put this guy in a situation where we can't really do that, you know, over the course of 82. But he didn't stand out consistently. He had his moments. He definitely has gotten a little stronger, which was certainly one of the issues that he had to deal with. But it wasn't the kind of breakout you'd hoped for, and it's something to monitor because this is – I think we discussed this last week when I was there. This is really like a make-or-break year for him, right? Like, you've got to do it. This is the season where if you're going to be part of this going forward, if you're going to be part of the future, you've got to prove it this season. And Summer League didn't give me a ton of confidence heading that direction.
1: Your thoughts on A.J. DeBonsa? We just played a couple games, but looked like he just picked up where he left off.
0: He did, and I hadn't seen him in person for, you know, basically a year, and you forget just how fluid and smooth an athlete he is. Just it's the comp I keep using now is, if you remember, like, peak Roger Federer, where he'd play Rafael Nadal, and Nadal's this explosive, athletic guy who's going everywhere, and Federer got to all the same balls. But he did it, and it was just graceful and smooth, and it didn't look like he was working all that hard, you know. And it's not that he wasn't, or it's not that DeBonsa isn't, but there's just a fluidity to his athleticism that's really impressive. He got to his spots. He knocked down his shots. I thought he looked fantastic out there. Frankly, what was impressive to me is all four of the top guys looked really good in Vegas. And you know, Caleb Wilson's got some ups and downs a little bit, but that was expected. He's a little more of a project than the other guys. And all that said, I was really impressed with DeBonsa as a guy who can step in, and he's going to be asked to do a lot for that team, but he can pick his spots a little bit because he's between Trae Young and Anthony Davis.
2: You know, the thing, you brought up Caleb Wilson, and that's the thing that cracks me up about Summer League is that in the first game, seemed like we were going to size him up for a jacket for the Pro Basketball Hall of Fame. And then the next game, it was like, okay, what Applebee's is he going to be serving tables with Anthony Bennett? Like, it's just like there's no in-between. Exactly. There's no in-between on this. I think we may have lost Coach.
0: Oh, no, I'm here.
2: Oh,
0: I'm here.
2: There we go. Sorry about that.
0: I put you on mute for a second to yell at my dog, who is, I don't know what you're barking at, dude. There's nothing going on in front of
1: Hey,
0: house.
1: Settle down, Bowser.
0: Yeah, that first game was a bit of a misnomer in the sense that, like, I mean, he was 7 of 27 shooting threes in 24 games in college, and then he knocked down 7 of 11 in his first summer league game, and it's like I was sitting next to somebody who's followed him a little bit at Scott and goes, it's not just that he didn't shoot at North Carolina. Like, he hasn't shot that well at any level. Like, he at no point, like, you see the potential there, but that was definitely a one-off night, and he looked much more human the next night. But he also knocked down some threes. He obviously can get to the rim. The athleticism is there. And I'm really happy for him in the sense that I think Thiago Splitter is the right – he's a really good developmental coach. He did a fantastic job in Portland last year. He was brought in from Europe partially for that reason. I thought he looked fantastic that way. Like, that's a good situation for him to develop. Splitter was actually out there coaching – at least the first part of summer league. I'm not sure if he's going to do the back end of it, but he's out there with the team and bonding with these guys. So I like Wilson's potential, but I wouldn't pick him as my rookie of the year. He's going to take a year or two to come around.
2: Kurt Heedlin joining us, 97.5, the KSL Sports Zone. All right. So Kurt, you mentioned AJ, he plays those two games and you can tell that there was, He had that Darren Peterson thing lined up, and he wanted to make a statement. Yeah. He certainly did. And so you come away from him. I mean, we all know he's going to be good. We know he's going to be right there in the running for Rookie of the Year. Was there anything that you learned about him that you weren't expecting, or was that pretty much on par for what you expected?
0: On par for what I expected on the court. And Peterson, by the way, I think pressed a little in that game. That was one of his worst summer league games, and I think it was just Peterson's been able to rise up to big moments throughout his career, including playing DeBonce in college, but he seemed to press in this one a little bit, and it didn't work. I've also forgot though that DeBonce is an incredibly confident individual. Like, he has a big personality, and I think that will serve him well marketing wise and career wise. You don't get to play at the level he wants to play at without some level of ego. There's no egolessness guys doing that. And he certainly brings that to the table, but it kind of works for him. He still does it in a charming way. And Joel Embiid isn't wrong. Everybody turns on these guys eventually, but for now, like, it works.
1: Well, the Jazz now have moved into this territory with center by committee. I think Walker Kessler was probably in the plans all the way along, and some plans you got to deviate, and it looks like that's what the Jazz will do here. I think it was the right move not to match. I think and everything they got back for it, right? So in your mind, how does that impact the Jazz ability to continue to try to climb and reach the playoffs?
0: I think they're still on that track, because Kessler was certainly part of that, but he wasn't going to be the heart and soul of that team. His job was to defend and protect the paint and, set some good picks and roll hard. You've got Markkanen, you've got Peterson, you've got Keontae George. You've got plenty of guys who are going to create and score. So that wasn't going to be the role, and I think Nurkic and, like you said, center by committee can fill that role for now while you look around and try to find the longer-term answer there. But centers, it was a good summer to be a center.
2: Yeah.
0: It was a good summer to be a center because there's a tall French guy in San Antonio, and everybody's trying to figure out, all right, I got to go get somebody. I need my Isaiah Hartenstein, right? Like, I need to go get a guy who can do what he did for Oklahoma City, and ultimately, the Spurs won that series, but everybody watched it and said, I don't know. I need my Isaiah Hartenstein. Look, honestly, I had to put together yesterday for NBC Sports, you can find it there, a projection of the top 12 guys going to the we're 2 years out from the 2028 Olympics. Yesterday would have been 2 years from the opening ceremonies. And I started constructing that USA team, and I'm like, I got to get a big-bodied center. I have to find an American big-bodied center to deal with Wemby. And it might ultimately be Kessler. Like, Kessler, if he can prove to be the – if he can be the guy the Lakers are paying him to be, the guy the Jazz hoped he could be, then he might be that guy, especially in an international basketball world where there's no 3 seconds on defense in the paint. But everybody in the NBA is looking for those guys. It's good to be a center right now, man.
2: So it wouldn't be Vegas League without maybe a little TMZ side story to all of this. Can you give us any more details on the dust-up with Bam and Hero?
0: Not particularly. I think they're both ready to move on from it, but it was – look, I, as people know probably who've been following this, Tyler said some things going out the door on – on a secondary social media account that apparently everybody just knows is his. This is not my native world, but he apparently said this, and Bam, a pretty direct guy, confronted him, and they had to be separated. I'm personally, look, this happened in front of the Resorts World, so it happened in front of a casino hotel near Tyler Hero's entire AAU team of teenage kids. You telling me there's not video? Like, there's video somewhere. We just haven't seen it yet. But I guess it got broken up pretty quickly, and Hero kind of brushed it off and is trying to move on, and Bam will probably do the same. But there's a little bad blood there, and it's going to be interesting. I think Milwaukee and Miami got to play each other 4 times, so it'll be interesting. Might be a couple of hard fouls coming.
1: We spend a ton of time out here talking about the West. Man, the East has shifted around and gotten fairly interesting rather quickly, hasn't it?
0: It has. It's a lot deeper. The Knicks are still the team I probably trust the most, but Philadelphia is going to be right there. LeBron, if he ends up in Cleveland, which I still think is the most likely outcome, it's what I keep hearing, but we'll see. LeBron fills a need for them of a guy who can step up in the playoffs and kind of give them some glue on the nights that James Harden might have an off playoff game or two, guys.
1: Not defensively. check the analytics, man.
0: Yeah. But he's like, I think LeBron can lift them up. And the other part, Indiana gets Tyrese Halliburton back. And I like the Zubats trade for them as a rim protector and role, you know, big. They're like, he upgrades their center position. They get back to flowing. The conference is a lot deeper. I'm not quite sure what to do with Boston. I've got them dropped a little bit in my mind. Detroit's still going to be really good, but they didn't go get a secondary playmaker, which is concerning. I mean, with all due respect to Isaiah Joe, that's not his role.
1: No, he's a shooter, man.
0: He's pure shooter. So, like, but that's still a much deeper conference than it was. And I think it's going to be a little tougher to get games, but also expect everybody's win-loss total, both conferences, to go down a little this year. Simply because with the new lottery system, this isn't a draft everybody was going to tank for anywhere, but there's going to be nobody really tanking. Like, Brooklyn's going to be pretty bad this year as they try to get, you know, Mikael Brown Jr. and Denham and all those guys together. They went and got a floor raiser in Julius Randle. Like, every team is doing that now because they don't want to be in that bottom three and get punished for being that bad. And so every team's a little bit better, and they're going to win a few more. Everybody's going to win a few more games, and everybody's going to lose a few more games, and it's going to get tighter in the middle.
2: So before we let you go, the situation going on in Los Angeles with the Clippers and the NBA investigation, You had Adam Silver say that he wants this wrapped up before the start of the season, would have hoped that they'd have be a little further along than they are right now. The longer this goes on, is that a good or a bad sign for the Clipper ownership and Kawhi?
0: Bad.
2: That's what I thought.
0: I think it's bad. It's getting worse. And, you know, the reporting from Mike at The Athletic yesterday, and if you follow it, it's worth reading. They're now looking at a second situation like this, a second sponsor where apparently he got paid and didn't do anything or didn't do very much, and some other perks that may have come his way that weren't paid for. I'm curious how far down the rabbit hole they're going to go with that, because every team does that with a lot of guys.
2: Yes.
0: And, you know, like, hey, your mom's going to Hawaii. You want to use the owner's house for a few, like that kind of stuff happens all the time. And nobody really wants that to stop, but there's a line there. But it sounds like it's bad. What I keep hearing now is they've got enough that the Clippers are going to get smacked pretty good, like lose draft picks, Ballmer suspended. They'll give him an eight-figure fine, but it's Ballmer. But like you're going to see a massive fine. And Kawhi probably gets slapped on the wrist, honestly. Yeah. Like that's what we keep hearing is like it's the punishment isn't really going to hit Kawhi that bad. But I did notice that Kawhi is, you know, they started negotiations before all this went weird with the trade. They started talking to Toronto about his extension. He went and got an actual agent. It's no longer his lawyer and Uncle Dennis running the show. There's now an actual agent who's going to handle that for him.
2: It's probably for the best. Yeah. Hey, Kurt, we can't thank you enough, man. We appreciate it. We'll actually give you a few weeks off here because we've gone to this well a lot. So we want you to appreciate what's left of your summer. So thanks so much, as always. Looking forward to catching up with you again here soon. And I'm sure some news will break, and we'll find a way to get you back on the air here.
0: Yeah, I'm always around for you guys. And if not, look, come the fall after Utah State makes the college football playoffs and has a good strong season, we can get back into basketball as football starts to wind down. I always enjoy it, and we'll talk then.
2: You got it.
1: Thanks, Kurt.
0: Take care, guys.
2: 97.5, the KSL Sports Zone. That's Kurt Helin, NBC Sports, ProBasketballTalk.com. All right, so when you think of Nephi and you think of steak and you think of beef, you don't think of, a lot of times people aren't going to think of a gourmet beet salad that's presented in such a way that looks like it should be in a 5-star Michelin, you know. This is incredible what they put in front of us here.
1: They say, like, you know, it's hard to walk and chew gum. Try doing radio and eating and not getting stuff all over you and your laptop. That's a whole nother step, Jeremy.
2: Jeremy, you guys are, this is gourmet, man.
3: Oh,
2: this
3: it's
2: is
3: unreal.
2: Unbelievable.
3: Yeah, you say 5-star Michelin. I mean, that's not an understatement. The food and products our chef and his team put out are just next level. I mean, they got goat cheese on there under those beets.
1: Oh, I see it. I love those beets. I can't wait to bite into this thing.
3: They seriously are.
1: The cool part about this place, I call it, Jeremy, the Disneyland of burger joints. you know, you come in here and it's a spectacle. I mean, and we talked to Bart about it. Community's vital to make everything go. And the way that we're taking care of Utah ranchers, this is Utah beef. But just talk about the community aspect of this whole thing.
3: Yeah, you know, one of our core values is building that community. And when we talk community, I mean, that's the community of Utah, right? It was important to Corey and Emily as we built that was a large part of our focus in being able to get, number one, our beef to everybody through that community, but then to build something like this right on this I-15 corridor where everybody travels through Nephi. Nephi's a great spot to stop and fuel up to both with your car and you and your kids. You know, it's just a perfect location to be able to do that. So when this was all being planned and building the playground and everything, I mean, that was the core focus of that, was community. I'm building that community.
2: You don't serve a steak here, or you don't, like, your chefs don't go out and say, okay, that steak stays here, that steak stays here, that ground beef's going to go to the grill, and then everything else you can ship out. No, right. 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
2: If you haven't had Bar W beef yet, and I'm not just saying this because my name's on it, but I would say go get that Sunday sample box.
3: Oh, yeah.
2: All you have to do is go to barwbeef.com, select that Sunday dinner box. 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That's going to get you 10% off. That's going to get your chuck roast, your rump roast, tri-tip, 5 pounds of ground beef. It's a great way to try this stuff out.
3: Oh, absolutely. And if you're here in Utah, we'll ship it right to you for free.
2: For free. You won't spend a dime on shipping. This beet salad. This is incredible. Just the overall plating of this is just crazy.
1: I almost feel not worthy.
2: I know, right? It's like you almost don't want to. It looks so nice that you almost don't want to eat it. That's the kind of stuff you could be serving at your holiday party. All you have to do is send a quick email to Nicole, and you can reserve that holiday party. If you think you can wait till October, November, and get your holiday party stuff booked, it's going to be long gone by then.
3: No, it will for sure. You know, last year was kind of, that was the beginning of it, was getting that all rolling with some holiday parties. It's already starting to fill up. We're getting the majority of people that did their Christmas parties here last year re-signed up. So, yeah, if you want a spot, definitely jump in and get that message sent over to Nicole. She'll take care of it.
2: And that's the kind of dinner you want to be serving to your employees to say thanks for a great year.
1: And then, as Megan mentioned, you know, we got the new location that's coming up in Spanish Fork. So ever growing and getting closer to continuing to serve the people of Utah. I love it.
3: Yeah, expanding that community, right?
2: Yep. Yeah. Speaking of expanding, how are you all not 350 pounds around here?
3: Well, I can't walk through the bakery anymore in the morning. Oh, no, I can tell you that.
1: Oh, dude, the spud nuts would be my worst enemy.
3: I take the long way around.
1: I told the gal, I went in early today that was working in the bakery, and I said, I would not do well here. I think we'd lose revenue, and I would gain inches.
3: Try being a contractor and have that bread into you.
1: Exactly. Those sweets,
2: you know? I mean, honestly, you know, you walk by and they're like, "Hey, you know what? We're trying this recipe. Why don't you try this? Or why don't you?" I'm like, "Yeah, I will be your test kitchen. Yep. I'm more than happy to do that for you."
3: Yeah, absolutely.
2: Bar W Beef, Bar W Grill. 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
3: Yep.
2: Let's go. Jeremy and the crew ready to help you out. Jeremy's showing up to work. He's the Cal Ripken. Bart and everybody else, they're a little bit more
1: flaky. We appreciate your work ethic.
3: Oh, thank you. Someone's got to do
1: it. At least Scotty and I do. Lloyd's more like Bart.
3: Yeah, I know the Lloyd types of the world.
2: Exactly.
3: Everyone has one in their life, right?
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5: 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Nurk, I'm not sure if he's the solution either. 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
6: None of that is going to be a solution long term, right? 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This Jazz team needs to be able to prove as constructed that they're able to win games. 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Yeah, down the road, the center position is going to need to be fortified a little bit, but that can happen over the next few years kind of as they ramp their way up through the Western Conference.
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1: Woo,
0: baby. We've got some good food here.
1: Yeah, I almost wanted, Lloyd, can you take the rest of the show? I'm going to dive into this, like literally dive into this salad. It's delicious.
0: It's a beet salad. It's just unreal.
1: My parents were both graduates of Jordan High School. They were beet diggers.
0: Ah, there you go.
1: So I feel certified to say that these beets are awesome.
0: It's like family.
1: It's in the family.
0: It's in the blood. All right, so let's, we've got another opportunity for a major pain in the butt. Now, we've welcomed Alex into the mix because Alex is part of the show, Alex Annapolis. And but here's the other element to this. Alex decided to skip out on this segment and go get some free food that they're serving down below.
1: I love it.
0: So we are going to be picking for Alex because, look, you go get the free food, that's fine, but just know you could end up in a little bit of trouble.
1: Jodine.
0: Yeah, let's just Jodine is going to be part of Alex's team.
1: I think he may be first pick.
2: If you choose that over the show, then this is what you get.
0: That's what you get, and you're going to like it.
1: Duly noted, boys.
0: So you are going, with your back-to-back victories, which I don't know if you've known this. You've been pretty humble about all of this. You have won back-to-back.
1: I have.
0: Yeah.
1: Have you guys ever seen Night at the Museum? Okay, just keep going. I paid for my brush.
3: Gum-gum. You give me gum-gum. You do dum-dum, you give me gum-gum.
1: That's Tom.
0: That's the dude from Never Ending Story, right? Or no, not Never Ending Story.
2: Right.
0: Oh, smell horrible.
2: I think you were right. I think you had Never Ending Story. That's the rock monster.
0: Yes, the rock monster. Anyway.
2: See, I know which movie you're talking about.
0: Thanks, Lloyd. I appreciate that.
1: I plead the fifth. From now on, I won't get it. I'll just let you sort it out. Until you're done.
2: Oh, Tim, don't be like that. Come on.
1: That's like, I guess that's the equivalent of taking my ball and going home.
0: So with that, you get a pick first in our major pain in the butt.
1: Well, we already know.
0: We each get three golfers, and whoever has the best score combined with their three golfers ends up winning. You've had back-to-back victories. You're no dum-dum. When it comes to golf.
1: Well, I had no idea. I appreciate the reminder. And I want to, before I begin, I want to thank both you and Lloyd and Alex for being runners-up. And I want to thank you for making it so easy for me to win. Okay? That's a Johnny Miller.
0: I like it. Yep.
1: If you listen to the show, there'll be Easter eggs. And I guess it makes an Easter egg if I talk about it. So just know that's the pattern. But, yes, with the first pick in the Open Championship 2026, Matt Fitzpatrick
0: is number one on your board. Number one overall pick.
1: Yep, but I like him for this week for some reason. I dreamt about it last night. Woke up thinking, I was Matt Fitzpatrick.
0: Really? Wow. Uh-huh.
1: Wrote it down. Didn't even know he was a golfer for
0: heaven's
1: sake. No, I'm just kidding.
0: I am going to go, you know what, if he falls in your lap, you kind of have to take him, right? Scotty Scheffler?
1: I'll take him.
0: All right. Scotty's the guy. Lloyd, who are you going with?
2: Well, since I was last, it's Alex's pick. So
0: No, you get a jump up.
2: Am I jumping up? Okay.
1: Yeah, that's part of the rules.
2: Okay.
1: Yeah.
2: Well, I am going to go.
1: And you should be third anyway.
2: Xander Schauffele.
0: Yes.
1: Ooh, my dog.
0: That's the Lloyd pick. Lloyd will always go Xander Schauffele if he's available.
2: Well, he never lets me down.
1: Okay, then you again.
0: It's Alex. Right. Alex is going to go Jodine with his first pick. And let's see, who else should we give him? Oh, guess who's in the field? I haven't heard this name in a while. David Duval.
1: Yes,
0: that'll be his second pick.
1: Yes.
2: By the
1: David
2: way,
1: Duval has
2: one of my favorite golfers.
0: Remember those old nasty wraparound shades he used to wear? I wonder if he still does.
1: I'm looking for Joe Dean's odds.
0: I don't even think he's listed.
1: He has to have odds. Yes, he is.
0: Where is he at?
1: Right there. He has much better chance to win. Oh, no, he doesn't. He's plus 115,000.
0: Wow. All right.
2: Not great odds there, Bob.
0: Not great, Bob.
1: Lloyd. And then Duval's plus worse. 500 grand.
0: Wow.
2: David Duval was so good. He was like the number two player overall at one point.
0: And Tiger broke him.
1: But yes, then he went from, there's no in between.
2: Vertigo,
1: it was number one. It was number one to all of a sudden he had my golf game.
0: Yeah.
1: Which isn't a good one.
0: Didn't he? He shot a 59 in a round.
2: I want to say it was like a U.S. Open.
0: Yeah. Just crazy.
1: Do you guys know BT shot 74 at the old course?
2: I heard that.
1: I appreciate you.
2: Apparently, it's
1: not that
2: hard of a course.
1: Someone on here,
0: but you know,
1: his gums.
0: I do appreciate that. But he was very like self aware. He's like, okay, I'm going to say something, and you guys are going to make fun of me. The old course is really not that hard. And it's like, oh,
2: what do you mean?
0: He's like, well, I shot a 74. It's like, senior pro-am British Open, too.
1: Yeah, I mean, wind wasn't, up, and I am fairly long off the tee. Smart enough to understand the angles. Come on, BT.
2: We make fun, but it's only because
0: we're
2: jealous because he gets to play the Masters, Augusta, frequently.
0: Yes,
1: and
0: he does.
1: And he knows we love him.
0: And
1: that's just part of being loved. Yeah,
0: absolutely. You hurt the ones you love. Lloyd, second pick.
2: I am going to go. I do not like going with people from overseas, but I'm going to do it. I am going to go with Justin Rose.
1: People from overseas.
0: That's who I was going to go with.
1: That's a pretty stellar pick, Lloyd.
0: Give me... give me Rory. Fine.
2: Oh, jeez. You
1: just spoiled
2: me. Mr. Front Runner here.
0: I know.
1: Okay. I've got two here, correct? Yes.
0: Yes, you do. You snake.
1: The first year I didn't. I had to. Okay. So I'm going to go T. Fleetwood. And I'm going to go Si Woo Kim. I'll see you later. It's just a sign that I'm pulling away yet again.
0: 43-1 odds.
1: Si Woo Kim. And I left a bunch up there for you.
0: I know you did. I'm not going to, you know what? Guess what? If you're going to gamble on somebody right now, I'm telling everybody.
1: Don't use that word, Sorsby.
0: But if you're going to Sorsby on somebody, it's going to be.
2: You're going to go John Rahm.
0: No, I would say Colin Morikawa because I'm not going to take him, which means he's going to do very well. Colin Morikawa and I have a bad relationship. When I take him, he never makes the cut. When I don't take him, he ends up winning.
1: He is my greatest golf win.
0: Oh, yeah?
1: Yeah. Called it the Open he won, or the U.S. It was a U.S. Open or a PGA, in his rookie season.
0: I instead am going to go. You just took Fleetwood, right?
1: Yes, I did. Yeah, I like his hair.
0: Give me Åberg Ludvig. Is it Åberg?
1: That's a good pick. Åberg, yeah.
0: Åberg.
1: I called Åberg. Him Åberg too.
0: My bad.
1: That's okay.
0: All right.
2: All right, I'm going to take Shane Eats More Beefs Lowry.
0: Yes!
1: Ooh, that's a pretty stupid pick, too. Ooh, Lloyd's kind of got a sneaky good team.
0: Eats More Beef Lowry.
1: Xander was on my wish list this year. I should have taken him first.
0: Yeah, I think you probably would have had Fleetwood available for you.
2: I got one for you for our guy, for Alex.
0: Oh, yeah.
2: So I will see your Si Woo Kim, and I'm going to go Minwoo Lee.
0: I'm trying to find what's his odds.
2: He's probably up there. He's like top 25. Like he's like number 24.
0: Wait a minute.
1: Hey, did you just check raise me?
2: I did.
1: You just check raise me. You
0: did.
1: You?
0: That was a check raise. Yeah. All right. There you go. It's our major pain in the butt right here.
1: So let's recap. I want to hear what we've got.
0: Oh boy, Lloyd! I hope
1: okay. I've got mine. I'll save mine.
0: Track
1: real quick.
0: Of them?
2: I've got them. I've got them. I do have them.
1: Okay, I got Fitzy.
2: Yeah, you went on a limb and went with Matt Fitzpatrick.
1: And then see you with Kim and Tommy Fleetwood.
2: Yep.
1: I like my lineup.
2: Scotty's got Scotty Scheffler,
0: yep.
2: Rory McIlroy, and Ludvig Åberg. Alex has Joe Dean, Dave Duvall.
1: Joe Dean.
2: Minwoo Lee. And I went with Xander Schauffele, Justin Rose, and Shane Lowry.
0: I like your team, Lloyd.
2: I'm a big fan of my team, too.
0: Yeah, you got
2: this
0: a good
2: is
0: one.
2: I'm going to break through. I feel it.
1: I'm nervous. I'm not eating this as gleefully as I was.
0: Yeah.
1: I was gleefully
0: you knew after
1: eating.
0: The last one you were going to win that one.
2: By the way, I had to give our guy Alex somebody decent because he did bring me up a little bite to eat.
1: The best thing ever will be this. They'll make a movie after this open. The story of Joe Dean.
0: 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Hope you're all having a great day. We are live here at Bar Dub Grill and the Bar W Steakhouse off of exit 222 in Nephi. Boy, do we have the plate of all plates here. We got a little steak. We got the green beans.
1: You need me to say anything else?
0: I need us to go to break because I'm going to get into this. 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

0: Hey, guess what? Alex Napolis has now earned himself a four-minute soccer update because Coach and I are eating steak here at Bar W Steakhouse and the Bar W Grill. So,
1: how about it, Alphonse?
0: So, yeah, our guy Alex is going to go for a long time because Coach and I want to eat. No, it's our one-minute World Cup update. Look, we got semifinals to look back on. We got a lot to break down, so let's not waste any time. Alex needs his 1 minute, so here we go. 1 minute World Cup update starting right now.
2: Yesterday, Spain and France go head-to-head in Game 1 of the World Cup semifinals. It is the French national team who gets eliminated by Spain. It's a 2-0 win for Spain as Orsebala scores a penalty kick in the 22nd minute. And then in the 58th minute, Pedro Porro scores a second for Spain. They hold on. They take down France. France now moves on to the third-place game, while as the Spanish national team will be playing for their first World Cup final since 2010, looking for World Cup number 2. Later today, coming up here at 1 o'clock, England and Argentina going head-to-head for the other spot in the World Cup final. Argentina, after winning the World Cup last season, looking to go back-to-back, looking to make it back to a final for the second World Cup in a row. England looking for their first chance at a World Cup in almost 100 years for the English national team. England will be dealing with some injuries along the back line. Stones has to come in and start, and so we'll see if John Stones can deal with the battle of Lionel Messi and co, as Argentina will be looking to move ahead to the next round. Argentina starting Simeone, as Simeone and Argentina will be looking to make their way into the next round. Lionel Messi, of course, one of the leading goal scorers in the World Cup, at the top of the table right now with 8, and Argentina looking to go back-to-back. They're coming in with the number 1 ranking in the FIFA rankings, and Argentina and England going head-to-head down there in for the World Cup final. Lloyd, how much more time do we have here? There's not much going on left. Argentina, though, of course, will be heading over to the semifinal game with Ismail Elfaf as the ref. Are you guys really eating? I was waiting for the buzzer to go off.
0: I know you were. Lloyd was having fun with you.
2: I know. He's laughing in there.
3: Oh, yeah. Oh, my gosh, dude. See, I got it earlier, and I have to admit it.
1: I'm so tired.
3: Somebody's got to get it because it's just too good. I mean, that was...
0: Hey, you did... That's what we call tap dancing, and Alex, you did a tremendous
3: and
0: job, man.
3: England and Argentina amazing. Once again will
2: I think I said
3: do...
2: the same thing like 4 times over and over again.
0: Who's in net again? For, no.
2: I think it's Argentina.
0: Yeah.
3: Best part of the whole thing.
2: Right now, so. I know, there's only one game happening, so I'm like trying to just figure out things to talk about.
4: Oh, okay, man. That. I'm sorry. That was uncalled for. That was Tim's idea. My bad.
3: That was the best of both worlds. That was laughter. That was the culinary experience.
0: Yes, because that was us being able to sneak in a few more bites of this incredible Bar W beef steakhouse.
3: The steak, like, seriously, you want to talk about melt in your mouth.
0: Yep, absolutely. By the way, big thanks, Alex Napolis, our 1 minute, our 3 minute World Cup update.
1: 3 minutes
0: normally
1: of
0: it's
1: World Cup.
0: 1 minute, but we got a little extended today. Megan's hanging out with us. Megan, you guys have completely outdone yourself on this one. This is scary good. Do we have Megan? Nope. There we go. Actually,
3: that headphone.
0: Yeah, let's throw that one on. We'll adjust here on the fly. Now we got you.
5: Oh, there we go. Yeah. I say we just want to make sure that you guys are so full when you drive home.
3: Full and happy. Like, yes. Seriously, this is my happy place.
5: Right.
3: Are you kidding me?
5: Well, Tim, we did know you have not gotten to try the steak yet. Here.
3: I have not, and that is... I mean, I've tried the stuff I took home, believe me. We've cooked that up.
5: Yeah.
3: But this is a whole nother level. Like, wow. I love the fact that it just literally your fork...
5: Just
3: right through.
5: Yeah. Right through, right? I'm going to bring Chef Nick on next to have him talk to you guys about this culinary experience.
0: Because, you know, I think a lot of people... And this goes with the facility here in Nephi on the processing. They think Bar W Beef, and they think mom and pop. And it is. Corey, like, it's all about family.
5: Yep.
0: But the amount of resources, technology, and knowledge to put together one of the state-of-the-art facilities where these cattle go through, the way that they're raised, the scientific ways in which they're mixing grain and grass to make sure you have that right combination of the marbling and the steak, to let Chef Nick essentially give him the keys and say, just create something special. Like, no expense has been spared to make sure this is the perfect culinary experience.
5: Yeah, it's and everyone on our team pays attention to those details, right? Like, we know that if we don't get the marbling right, then the customer's not going to be happy, and the restaurant's not going to be happy, right? Like, it's got to be the same all the way through. And so that's one of those things that we stand by is our consistency. It's got to stay the same.
3: And even down to the detail of, like, the asparagus and the bacon.
5: I know.
3: And like, it's that so was, seriously, I felt like I was in heaven.
5: Yep.
0: I told Bart this story, but I was, there's a famous steakhouse in Indianapolis called St. Elmo's.
3: Yep.
0: And I was there for the NCAA tournament a couple of years ago, and just because of the groups I was with, I got to go back-to-back nights, which I thought was great. And the first night, got the same exact steak. It was a ribeye, and the first night was fabulous. Next night, it was fine. But completely different steak. Even though it was supposed to be the same cut, it tasted completely different. It was prepared differently. It just didn't have the same kind of vibe from night to night. I've never had a steak here, right, or a burger here. Like, everything day in and day out is just, you knock it out of the park.
5: Yeah. It's amazing what's gone into this. Just absolutely. Like you would walk in here and you wouldn't expect it. And other restaurants, they don't have what we have.
3: No, they're more about all the, you know, you guys have that detail too, the amazing environment, but the environments usually carry the day. The food's okay. This food, I'm telling you.
5: Yeah.
3: You have to try it.
5: Yep. Yeah. People walk in here and they're like, wow, this is an amazing building. And it absolutely is, right? But it holds nothing compared to the food.
0: That's the Wright family, just what they do and everything, right?
5: Mm-hmm. Yep. Yeah. I've been privileged to work with them for about 8.5 years now. I've known Corey and Emily both. Yeah. And we don't skimp on the details, right? Like, that is one thing that is just inbred in them.
0: If they're going to do it, they're going to do it right.
5: Yeah.
0: 100%. All right. So there's the retail location here. So you can come down here, get your steaks.
5: Yep.
0: I'm going to run over there after the show and grab our haul. Although, that set a bar really high. You know you're coming to my house.
3: No, I'm expecting the exact same thing there, Chef Tell.
0: But also know that you can come by, have somebody prepare it for you here. Mm-hmm. You can also have that same beef shipped to your house.
5: To your house, yeah.
0: Like, there's no excuse for you not to try this beef.
5: Yeah, absolutely not. Yep. And if you're lucky, sometimes I'll even deliver it to your house.
0: There you go. Megan will come by.
3: Megan.
0: She's like,
3: that's just an extra. What a right? Blessing that would be.
0: And if not, Megan will make sure Jeremy brings it to your house.
5: I might dispatch him a few times. Yeah.
3: Yes, I bet you would.
0: Because these same guys that are running the operation, outside of Megan doesn't do the branding. But other than that, you're involved in everything.
5: Yeah, I conveniently have conflicts on branding.
0: You're smart.
5: Yeah.
0: You're smart. Go to barwbeef.com. I want you to try the Sunday dinner box. 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It's going to give you 10% off. That's 2 chuck roasts, 1 rump roast, 1 tri-tip roast, 5 pounds of ground beef. And coming up in the fall, you made the big announcement.
5: New retail.
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3: Everything about it.
5: Yep.
3: That's awesome.
0: And if you've got your holiday parties, you need to get on your books. Do it now. You've got a great banquet room here.
5: Beautiful. Absolutely beautiful.
0: So all you have to do is email Nicole on that, right?
5: Yep, nicole@barwsteakhouse.com.
0: So get on the books. Don't think you can wait till October, November to book that, because you're going to be...
5: you're going to be sad.
0: Out of luck.
5: Yeah.
0: I almost used a different term, but probably should.
3: Good thing you said that.
5: Sad is the safer term for the radio.
0: Yeah, exactly. Yeah. It's Bar W Steakhouse, Bar W Grill, barwbeef.com. 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

0: 97.5 DKSL Sports Zone. All right, it's that time of year where we're going to kind of take a look across the schedules of Utah and BYU and start previewing some of these upcoming opponents. Coming up here in just a moment, we'll chat with Thomas Murphy, who covers the Arkansas Razorbacks, as that'll be an early opponent for the University of Utah. So looking forward to chatting with him and getting the thoughts on everything Arkansas football related for the upcoming season. That game against Utah will be in Rice-Eccles Stadium coming up on September 12th, as we will continue to rally around this upcoming football season.
1: Well, I can't wait. I can't wait for football. It was great to be down and just get a vibe for at least the Big 12. And I like that we're going to hop around and kind of find out the strengths, you know, what the storylines are with each team that we talk to. That'll help us to even be more ready when the time comes. But, you know, the way time travels, it will be here before we turn around, my guy.
0: Yeah. Arkansas started out the year 2-0 with wins against Alabama A&M and then Arkansas State. And then lost 10 in a row, finished the year at 2-10 on the season. Yeah, it was not a particularly great one for the Arkansas Razorbacks. But, you know, the other thing, too, you look at there are a lot of games that were close that just didn't go their way. Lost to Tennessee 34-31. Lost against Texas A&M 45-42. Lost to Mississippi State 38-35. Lost to LSU 23-22.
1: Man, heartbreakers.
0: Memphis 32-31. Ole Miss 41-35. It's just anything that could go wrong did go wrong for that team.
1: And I'll tell you what, man, you see that on a page, but to live it,
0: yeah,
1: like to win the first two, have some excitement, and then, you know, suffer the losses, and you can watch your team drain confidence. I mean, there's no surprise that all those probably came right down to the wire, and, you know, they gained confidence. They lost confidence from all those losses.
0: This is unreal what they are serving
1: this
0: for us
1: mysterious.
0: Here. This is mysterious. Bar W Beef. A smoked pecan peach cobbler. Look at
1: gracious.
0: That. Oh, you get that smoke smell? That is unbelievable.
2: I just watched the steam go up.
0: Did
2: on
0: you
2: the,
0: see that
2: the screen,
0: on the video,
2: the
0: Lloyd?
1: Next time you need to come, Lloyd.
2: I am going to be there the next time.
1: Yes.
0: We tried to get you down here, Lloyd.
2: I know. I had some stuff I had to do. I apologize. I should have seen it through. I'm
0: you
2: very disappointed in myself.
0: You should have brought your blanket and came on down here. And had,
1: I've had a lot of other things. I'm not going to be careful how I say this. I've had a lot of things brought to me that smoke, but not dessert.
0: A smoked. And again, they bring it out, and it's in this glass.

0: container or kind of a glass cover. They open it up and the smoke comes out. I'm telling you, this is a culinary experience unlike anything else. All right, so I'm going to do the play-by-play. Coach is taking a big bite of the peach cobbler with the ice cream on the top. Thumbs up?
1: Yeah, it's crazy the mixture of tastes in that.
0: Yeah.
1: Right? Caramel, vanilla, peach, and the smoke. Quite interesting.
0: Very much getting that smoke flavor, too.
1: Whew.
0: Wow, that's good. Holy cow, that's good. All right. Maybe it's a good thing we're having some phone issues because trying to manage our way through this while also talking Arkansas football would be very difficult.
1: So you lost to them.
0: So those 10 in a row, whoa, how'd that finally make that work?
1: I've run into so many nice people walking around that say, man, we love the show. Rips two guys that were down here doing a training of some sort, and they're like, where are we going to eat Nephi? They got in the car, turned the car on, and we just happened to say, we're in Nephi. They headed over, and now they know.
0: And now they know. So you got a Utah team, by the way, and we've talked about this with this Utah football schedule. Now, again, no disrespect to Arkansas. Obviously, they're certainly capable of winning games and putting up points. They just were unable to finish the deal in some games last year. But you got Utah opening up against Idaho. That'll be a win. Then Arkansas in Salt Lake City. Then Utah State in Salt Lake City. They go to Ames to take on Iowa State and then get Kansas at home and then go to Colorado. Those are the first six games of the year. And then you got, then you got Houston and a little bit later on BYU and then Arizona and TCU. So the schedule toughens up on that back six, but Utah, frankly, should open up the season 6-0 and will be favored heavily in each one of those games.
1: Yeah, and we talked about BYU, you know, a chance to do that as well. The one thing that sticks out to me is that TCU game. And hopefully BYU's, you know, the offense and defense are working together that day. But it's going to be a battle every Saturday. You know, it's easy for us to go, it should be 6-0.
0: Oh, yeah.
1: I used to hate when people would do that to me.
0: I bet you would mind when you'd be listening to the radio and you hear us
1: because it's so hard to say stuff like that. It's so hard to win a game, you know.
0: Yeah, it is.
1: So I don't want to be disrespectful, but, you know, if you're just looking at the Kenny Atkins part of it, the analytics,
0: yeah,
1: they should be 6-0.
0: Yeah. And, again, not fair at all to say that.
1: No.
0: But that's the kind of that's the fun part about being in the media.
1: But I should be more thin than I am. I mean, it does take work, right?
0: Well, I tell you what, we do more remotes down here. All of us are going to be in a whole lot of trouble really quickly.
1: I mean, the one thing you mentioned their schedule is brutal, and they've got a brand new coach in Greg McElroy. His quote: the resume is you got a brand new coach, a brand new quarterback. Arguably the hardest schedule in the sport, handed to you in a welcome basket with a live snake in it. That's the way he sees it. It will be a lot to digest, and I don't think that the expectation will be crazy high after 2-10. I mean, they certainly want to try to get that thing back closer to what Arkansas is used to, and that's just being competitive and some years having a little bit, you know, more of a special season. But it's never been a place since the like 60s and 70s that's been lighting up the world.
0: But it is a place where you've got a massive fan base, you've got a lot of resources, you've got a pretty strong, wealthy donor base.
1: Great league. I mean, the league's going to cover a lot of stuff for
0: you. So you should be able to have some level of success there. And again, that was not a bad roster they had last year. They just couldn't get over the hump.
1: And not a lot of bad losses, as you said. I mean, in terms of, like, they played competitively. They were in games. You know, most of those that you rattled off were one score. So sometimes those just snowball.
0: Yeah.
1: You get in the midst of it, and you think, okay, we got to get this turned. And then you're on the bus on the way, and everybody's like, oh, there's no chance.
0: Well, there's this, there's an old coaching adage. You have to learn how to win.
1: Yeah.
0: And, you know, you can be a great team, but just not knowing how to make the steps down the – or the you know, the steps down the stretch to find a way to get it done. And that team was certainly snake bit last year. All right, covering the Razorbacks, Thomas Murphy, kind enough to join us right here on 97.5, the KSL Sports Zone. Tom, how you doing?
2: Oh, man, I'm doing well. It's a pleasure to be on with you guys.
0: It's good to catch up with you. You're hard-pressed to find a team more snake-bit than Arkansas last year, 2-10, 10-game losing streak. But, man, there were so many close games. How hard was that to be around, seeing a team that played their butts off in a lot of games but just couldn't get over the top?
2: Well, y'all dug into the Razorbacks a little bit for sure, because that was the kind of the trademark of their season last year. So many, and it started with their first loss, a game at Ole Miss where, you know, they're down six and they're driving and it's the 2-minute warning and they're on the Ole Miss 27, I think. And the next play they complete a pass and they fumble it on the 24. And so if that drive had gone the way of a lot of their other series in the second half, they might score a touchdown with, you know, 30, 40 seconds left and really put some pressure on Ole Miss to, you know, at least get in field goal range. That was Trinidad Chambliss's first start, and I don't doubt that if Arkansas scored with like a minute left that they would have gone down and won the game. But we saw a little bit of a flash of what Chambliss would turn into and lead them into the playoff all the way to the semifinals. So there was a lot of that. The following week against Memphis, they had a huge lead and blew that. And that probably played a lot into Ryan Silverfield getting the head coaching job. But they played game after game in conference play, you know, Texas A&M, playoff team, three-point game, so on and so forth, and just could not get a breakthrough. It was almost like the reverse karma for Bobby Petrino from being a big winner here. And then he has the bike wreck, and they're like, this is his way to gain redemption with the fans, and they can't get over the hump even after firing Sam Pittman, and they go 0-7 under him.
1: I read earlier when we were talking earlier in the segment about Greg McElroy from ESPN talked about the Silverfield hire and how the resume, his quote is, the resume is you got a brand-new head coach, a brand-new quarterback, arguably the hardest schedule in the sport, handed you like a welcome basket with a live snake in it. He's got to feel like that for Silverfield, but he's also, he did a great job at a place that's not really known for football.
2: He did at Memphis. You know, he inherited the program from Mike Norvell, and they were on an upswing for sure, but he maintained that. And they started last year, I want to say it was 6-0 maybe, and then I think they were 8-1, and then they lost their last several in a row. And I know it was a coaching carousel season was just starting, but they seem to have lost some of their focus down the stretch. But, you know, he's got a good track record. I think he's got a good attitude about what he inherited, meaning he understands they're on the bottom rung right now, and the only way to build is just to get the belief going at every level of the system, you know, the hallways of the football building, to the, you know, the janitors and all that kind of stuff, and get belief going. But Arkansas football has been in a lull for so long, really since Petrino was here, that it's not going to be an easy rebuild. And I don't think their roster really is competitive with the rest of the SEC right now, despite the fact that last year they played all those tight games. They're just behind. I mean, they're going to have to pull upsets and, you know, win turnover margins by surprising numbers to have a chance to win any of their games against Power Four teams.
0: So that's, you know, that's the other element to this world we're living in with the NIL, is that you can rebuild a team pretty quickly and make them competitive, but you also need the dollars to do it and to build that roster. Where is Arkansas in terms of the NIL food chain of the SEC?
2: Right. Well, Hunter Yurecek made the announcement. Everybody in college sports probably saw it. And when Sam Pittman was fired, the day of the Silverfield press conference, he said he was not provided the resources to compete in the top of the SEC. And they said, we're going to get in the top half. Well, I don't doubt that they shot for the number, which would be 8 in the SEC, which would have been that in those dollars. But it's all apples and oranges. We're not going to see straight comparisons of what your NIL budgets are. But I would still think it's probably ranked around 11 or 12, maybe 10 in the SEC with just a few behind me. We don't know what Vanderbilt's is. They're not a public institution. They might have more in their war chest in Mississippi State, maybe Kentucky. But really, and maybe South Carolina is competitive with them. But, I mean, that's really it. So they don't have as many four-stars on their roster. And they've got to win it with guys they develop up. And then you know, star players at positions like quarterback, and there's no guarantee they have that this season.
1: I know that they Arkansas was really excited about the start time out here in Utah. that made the news a little bit. Could you get any info on that? I guess the AD was, you know, just concerned with what it does to the schedule and everything.
2: It's because not only is that the night game, the super late game, but then the next Saturday they play Georgia conference opener at 11 a.m.
1: Oh,
2: and,
1: man.
2: And, you know, I get the complaining there because you're basically losing a day. You're playing the late game Saturday, and then you have an 11 o'clock kickoff the following Saturday. It's a relatively minor thing, but recovery time, prep time, Georgia will be much better prepared, I'm sure. And Georgia's a better program right now. So you want every advantage you can get, and they did not get it in this instance. You know, the series all came about because Harlan and Juracek are buddies from back in the day. So, but I'm really excited. I went on radio with the BYU guys when Arkansas played 22 and 23. Had a blast with them. I'm enjoying talking to you guys. We can do it again during the season if you want. But I love going to Utah. I've been a couple of other times just on my own, and I can't wait to go to the game. In fact, when we were out there for the BYU game, I went to the stadium, and it was my lucky day. There was somebody like at the ticket center or whatever, and I'm like, I just wanted to see the stadium, and they let me in there. So I was kind of in there by myself that day. It was fun.
1: You must look trustworthy, man. You must look trustworthy. I just want to say when you if you do come out that week, for sure, let us know. We'd love to have you come drop by and say hello.
2: Yeah, and I think I brought them some good luck because I think a very highly regarded USC team was there the next day, and I'm pretty sure Utah won the game. If you look up the dates, the day Arkansas played BYU, I think Utah.
1: I remember that. That's
2: USC.
1: Right. Yeah, that's right.
0: So what's the you know, there's some places where maybe the record doesn't necessarily hold true to fan expectations. Where's the community? Where are the natives at on Arkansas football, and where did they expect this team to be? I know there'll always be people that think you should be going 12-0 every year, but what are reasonable expectations that the community demands for that football team?
2: Well, in terms of wins and losses, to see them get to 6 wins and make a bowl game this year, I mean, it just seems like it's outlandish to suggest that. The expectation probably would be, you know, 4 wins or more. I mean, beat your non-conference games that you're playing, you know, with the exception of Utah. So it's Tulsa and North Alabama. Win those two. You know, Utah game for them is such a pivotal game. And the thing is, yes, there's change at the top for Utah, but the fact that Dampier's back, and I think isn't Wayshawn Parker, lead tailback, he's back. So just that alone gives Utah the edge, and being at home and being at altitude, whatever, big time edge. But I do think showing a competitive spirit in that game, having a chance, and then coming back against Georgia and being also representative, because Georgia can run you out of the building sometimes. And just so they could get off to a horrible start, because then conference play really hits right after that. And yeah, exactly. They have 9 conference games in a row. So I think 6 wins would be a phenomenal debut season. 4 wins would be okay. We're showing progress. But you get 3 or less, and right now there's a bunch of, I think, apathy. And there some people are mad at Juracek that, you know, he admitted that they weren't competitive in football. And so there's a lot more focus. You know, they got a national championship winning track, and the basketball's good with Calipari, and it won't take long into the season if they lose at Utah, lose at Georgia, and then start losing, that the focus will shift quickly to basketball.
0: Who, if, and again, we're not holding you to it, but if there was, if you had to go in the crystal ball, who do you anticipate will be the starting quarterback in week 1?
2: Yeah, we kind of felt like KJ Jackson, the redshirt sophomore, got some playing time last year. He looked okay in the game against Texas. It was a little bit out of hand, but the last quarter against Texas, he did lead them on 2 touchdown drives, for what that's worth. But he got the start against Missouri and did not look as good the following week at home. So really, the tale is still to be told for him. But A.J. Hill has a little hitch in his windup, and he's got to get that fixed, or I don't think he can be competitive as for the starting position. So if he improves that over the course of summer and whatever, then maybe he'll have a shot. But my money would be on K.J. Jackson. But it's between him and A.J. Hill.
0: Okay. Well, hey, we appreciate your time. Looking forward to chatting with you. And tell you what, when this game gets out at Fayetteville, we got to get out there because I love that city.
1: Oh, yeah,
0: that's a fun
1: sure.
0: place.
1: Good spot.
2: I've lived all around the country, guys. My dad was in the military, and Fayetteville's been my favorite place. It's a great place to bring up a family, and I'm sure you'll enjoy your visit.
0: That sounds good. We appreciate it. Looking forward to seeing you here in Salt Lake City as well.
2: All right. Take
0: Tom
2: care,
0: Murphy joining us right here on 97.5 the KSL Sports Zone, covering the Arkansas Razorbacks. And I love guys that come on that don't, you know, there's guys that come on that cover the team that you can tell, you know, they're a fan, and so they paint a rosy picture. And then there's other guys be like, hey, look, 6 wins going to be a huge accomplishment for this team given that schedule.
1: Yeah, he was great, and I would have him on for the accent alone.
0: Yes, exactly.
1: It just does my heart good.
0: That's a guy that starts talking, and I'm like, all right, Lloyd found a good one here. Absolutely. All right, 97.5, the KSL Sports Zone. Chef, you have outdone yourself.
3: Hello, gentlemen. Thank you.
1: Oh, yeah, I feel like we should actually go back and do dishes or something.
0: Yeah,
1: so good.
0: I feel
1: guilty. We got more than we deserve.
4: We need some new dishwashers.
1: Okay.
0: Done.
3: Yeah, perfect.
1: I'm looking for a part-time gig.
0: After what we've had here, it feels like the least we can do. Megan, introduce our guy here.
4: Yeah, so this is Chef Nick Robertson. He's our executive chef here. I dragged him out of the kitchen, made him come and talk about the amazing things that he creates for us.
0: All right, so let's start with the granddaddy of them all. Let's talk about the steak.
3: Yeah, so
0: that was a filet.
3: Yeah, that's our 8-ounce Bar W beef filet, and that was kind of our play on classic steak frites with béarnaise sauce and haricot vert, green beans done with almonds and pomegranate reduction, just sweet, hearty, nice.
1: I taste
3: nice.
1: A little bacon in there.
3: Yeah, of course.
1: Oh, baby.
0: And then you got the butter on top of it, too.
3: Yeah, that's our maitre d' butter. Kind of secret recipe, but it adds a little pop.
0: I like how it's like, okay, I'll tell you some things, but there's other things you don't get to know.
1: I didn't need my knife.
3: Perfect.
1: The fork just yeah, crazy.
0: The peach cobbler. Talk about because that cobbler is underneath it, and it's just it's unique. It's really impressive.
3: Yeah, that's Chef Cambry is our pastry chef, and she came up with that. The base is kind of a white chocolate crumble with our house-made almond granola. And then she actually smoked cream to make the caramel. So those toasted marshmallow notes you're picking up,
0: yeah,
3: it's part of that. And just nice soft poached peach. It's perfect bite.
1: I'll tell you what, man. When I bit into that thing, I have, you know, I've tried to smoke a turkey and you smoke brisket. Never had dessert smoked. And it was delicious. And I love, yeah, like you said, I kept saying, I kind of taste that marshmallow when you stick it over the fire. So I was on the right track.
0: You know, the thing that it seems really impressive is that there's not a lot of micromanaging here. They're like, hey, we're going to give you the best beef on the planet, and then you run with it. And it seems like you have free reign in that kitchen.
3: No, this is a dream kitchen, chef's menu. Couldn't ask for a better place to be with better beef to work with. It's a dream.
0: What makes that beef really, you know, from a chef's perspective, when you have this Bar W beef, what makes it fun to work with? What makes it so good?
3: I mean, you can taste the love they put in it from the moment it's, you know, leaving the feedlots to the pack house and everything. There's a lot of care in every step, and that really shows when you're a chef using other providers and stuff, when you get it and it's truly fresh and it's truly to the standard that we've set in the kitchen, I mean, fills my heart up.
0: But talk about your background. How did you get into this?
3: So I actually started as a general contractor and decided no more of that and went to culinary school here at UVU.
0: Okay.
3: came here with Chef Todd, who was a mentor of mine from UVU. Before this, though, I interned in the south of France in Provence for a little over 6 months.
1: Wow.
3: And just love food. Food is what brought me here, and I want to create experiences for people and share that love.
0: Well, and that's the thing. I mean, it's you come down here, and it's not, I mean, obviously the taste is phenomenal, but it's an experience. It's the plating. It's the atmosphere. It's the collection of different tastes. I mean, that's what really makes it special.
3: Yeah. Yeah, and sharing it with the people you love and enjoy. We're all about that. All about community.
0: So do you ever like wake up in the middle of the night and be like, I think that might be a menu item. I think I might mess around and see if I can put something
1: together. I guarantee that happens.
3: No, absolutely. Even a step further, there'll be dreams and nightmares about the dishes that we're going to put up.
0: we have a tweet. I sent out a bunch of pictures, and a guy tweeted and goes, are there options at the steakhouse for people that he may be related to by marriage who may be vegetarian while he enjoys a big old steak?
3: We're all about hospitality and making it an enjoyable experience for the whole family. So I invite him down. I'm up for the challenge. We'll give him something delicious.
1: I love that.
0: He wants his steak. He just needs something to placate the missus. So all right.
4: So we got pasta. We've got the salads. Mm. We've got something for everyone.
0: That beet salad was
4: so good.
0: So good. Unbelievable.
1: Yeah, I want to take like a big old swimming pool of that home. Like those beets were so fresh and the goat cheese.
0: You know, the one thing when Bart took us into the technical term where the dry age for 14 days, the cooler essentially. Yep. And you see everything lined up. And they all look exactly the same. And you see the amount of technology and work to make sure that the grain to grass ratio is where it needs to be. So you have that marbling in place so that you know every steak you make is pretty much going to come out the same exact way.
3: Right. No, the marbling's incredible. And then we do, of course, offer here at the Steakhouse USDA Prime. And it's just that cream of the crop. But I have to be honest, when I'm looking at our beef, it's all just beautiful.
0: It really is. You're a genius, man. This is awesome. This is absolutely incredible. I cannot thank you enough for letting us take part of this menu.
3: Well, thank you for being down here and letting me serve you guys.
0: By the way, is that a medium or medium rare on the?
3: It's right in between.
0: Okay.
3: When we're cooking for a few, we like to kind of shoot in the middle.
0: What makes you more upset as a chef when somebody says, "Do you have any A1 or?" I want it medium well, or well.
3: Oh boy, probably the A1.
0: Yeah,
3: like enjoy the beef. I'll cook it however you want, but
0: I love my dad. Like my dad is my hero. I love him. I would do anything for him. I cannot take him to a steakhouse because he's like, you know what? I'll go medium well. I'm like, Dad, no.
1: With some A1,
0: do not. It's like if you've got some ketchup too. I'm like, don't, please.
4: Bring him down to us.
0: I know.
3: I'll fix it. We'll fix it.
0: I like because we would. My mom would make steaks, and I never really enjoyed steaks because they would just. I mean, it was like
4: char grilled,
0: shoe leather.
4: Like, yeah. Like, yeah. No.
0: And I'm like, why? What's the big deal about steaks? Then you actually have one that's prepared the right way. You're like, okay, I get it now. Hey, you're the best, man. Thank you so much.
3: Thank you.
0: And remember, appreciate Bar W Steakhouse, if you want to try this great beef, either at the grill or the steakhouse off of exit 222. 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

0: 97.5, the KSL Sports Zone. Scott Girard, the coach, Tim Lacombe, live here at Bar W Grill, Bar W Steakhouse. Tell you what, folks, this is where you need to be. Enjoy, get that 8-ounce filet, get the smoked peach cobbler, get the beet salad. You won't go wrong with any of that. It is as good of a meal as we've had in a long time, coach.
1: Man, it was incredible. It was just the only hard part was, you know, it's like Red Panda. We're trying to ride the unicycle and keep all the dishes without falling down.
0: Yeah. That's what well, and the thing is, too, when you're watching Red Panda, you're also trying to, you know, do a halftime show, too. And here we're trying to do a radio show
1: That's
0: where
1: we got
0: some of the best food
1: right
0: out there.
1: Just tempting us.
0: Yeah.
1: So, no, it was incredible. We can't recommend it highly enough. I mean, every single time I've been down here, I came with my wife the first time, and we just stopped in a grill. I've now eaten, you know, basically the steakhouse stuff. We've gotten the pastry. There's just everything's been great.
0: Yeah, I'm going to have a hard time matching that in any way, shape, or form. I'm a little upset that we're now going to have a barbecue at my house after you've experienced a meal like that.
1: But you're not necessarily making fillets, right?
0: No, we're doing ribs.
1: Yeah, which is that's a whole different deal, and you mastered that.
0: If I was going to cook steak in front of you, that would be tough to. That would be a tough act to follow.
1: Do you have any A1?
0: Like I said, I love my dad. He is my favorite. He is my hero. Everything about my dad I love, except when we go to a restaurant for steaks.
1: And his name's Richard, correct?
0: Yes.
1: And that's where it'll stay.
0: And that's where it stays. Yep. All right. Sports Roulette. We take some of the big storylines and put it on a roulette wheel. We spin it wherever that little ball lands is what we end up talking about. So with that, Lloyd, fire up that wheel.
2: MLB All-Star Game. Yes or no?
0: It's going to be a no for me, dog.
1: Hard pass.
0: Yeah.
1: Let's just do the home run derby. Get guys together and yuck it up.
0: I mean,
1: you got to gather.
0: And don't let Netflix do it either.
1: Yeah, that is a definite no. Figure out
2: Netflix
1: how to do
2: it. Netflix has some misses these days. They've missed the boat on a couple fights, and it hasn't been great.
0: Everybody wants to I was watching, in the NBA playoffs, they were doing a lot of these weird angles, and it's just like, just show me the game. Like,
1: please.
0: I don't want to see a crazy angle. I don't want to see, you know, like, ooh, look at it from this. No, I don't. I just give me the same wide angle that we've been seeing for the last 30 years. You don't have to reinvent the wheel. Don't make it crazy. Just give me what I want. The only thing I don't miss about the old school home run derby is Chris Berman doing that. Like, yeah, that needed to go. Everything else can be just the same. Just don't mess with stuff. Leave it alone.
1: I thought the back was good for a minute.
0: Yeah. Well, I mean,
1: he did it, and he's still doing it, actually. I'm sure he's got a gig where he's recapping something.
0: Yeah.
2: Fine. Maybe year one, two, maybe three. But really, this all this time later, and we're still doing it. It's like, come on.
0: And you don't have to do it on every home run.
1: Freaking.
0: Yeah.
1: And the nicknames.
0: Oh, yeah. Although, Burt Blyleven, Be Home Blyleven, was still probably one of the best. That was a good one.
1: Be Home Blyleven. I got to meet Burt.
0: Oh yeah,
1: at a function in Beverly Hills.
0: Really?
1: The coolest conversation was with all these old baseball guys, Goose Gossage.
0: Oh, I could see that one.
1: The Goose was holding court. Yeah, phenomenal. So I love the history of baseball, but it seems like we've kind of, you know, with interleague and like tradition's pretty much thrown to the wolves. So it may be time to look at something else.
0: And I think, by the way, somebody on Twitter brought up a really good point, or maybe it was the chat line on YouTube. Interleague play, while it was cool and I still like it, may have been the death of the All-Star game, because that was the thing. Like, hey, it's
1: yeah,
0: the best
1: you never
0: from
1: got
0: the,
1: to see.
0: The AL and the NL were so separated that once everything started to mingle, maybe it lost a little bit of its luster there.
1: Maybe they go again, like U.S. versus the world. Or something.
2: Well, and honestly, the arms are so valuable in Major League Baseball.
1: Yeah, those are like, just wasted pitches, man.
2: Like, it's wasted pitches. They already pitch a ton as it is anyway, so there's probably a little bit of, to that. You want to protect those arms as much as possible. It's not quite like, I don't think people are really all as much at risk with the, you know, the NBA or something like that. But with baseball, like, you know, those are it's pretty valuable to have to have some of those aces.
1: So maybe get like a pitching machine. Name all-star pitchers, but they don't pitch.
0: Or you do like Little League and do a coach's pitch. So you have like
1: the manager
0: out there just going, you know, underhanded.
1: Actually, maybe that's what you could do is incorporate, make it a home run derby and a game all in one. I don't know. It's not our job, but I think they do need to do something. All these games are definitely taking hits. Bowl games used to be awesome.
0: Yes.
1: And now bowl games are just like, you know, another, just like anything else, there's a million of them.
0: Yeah, it has a hard time really sinking in. And maybe it's just because we're so inundated with, like, you know, growing up, you'd have, you know, whatever football games were on CBS or NBC, and then you'd have Monday Night Football. That's what made Monday Night Football such a big deal, is because it was the only game on, and you had such a limited exposure. Now you can watch any game you want at any time, and so maybe a lot of this just loses its luster a little bit because we're just so saturated with sports.
1: I mean, those are like the 70s night Monday Night Football, you know, with Howard Cosell and Dandy Don Meredith and Frank Gifford. I go back to those days, and I remember the way that the game started at 7 here, I believe. And so I got to make it to halftime. And I would always want to see Cosell's halftime highlights.
0: Yeah.
1: You know, because his were, he was unbelievable. So it was incredible. Yeah, you're right, though. It had it captivated because you either watch that or watch Taxi or Three's Company, you know. Those are your three choices tonight, folks.
0: You know what? Honestly, kids don't understand what it was like back in the day when you only had three or four channels to watch from. And on the night that it was the State of the Union, it just wrecked your night.
1: Oh, what do you mean nothing's on?
0: Like, the president's on every channel. What is going on here? I want to watch Knight Rider, for crying out loud. I got to watch this jabroni out here.
1: And you weren't alive or remembering very much before remotes. You've been in a remote world most of your life.
0: The first TV I grew up with, we did not.
1: You flipped.
0: Yeah, we
1: and
0: had
1: you
0: to
1: were
0: flip.
1: The youngest. So
0: yep, so I was there.
1: That was your. And yep. that was always more painful than it should have been. Walking across the room and.
0: Yeah.
1: Think about how far we've come, Mike.
0: I know, right?
1: All about the All-Star game. We got to that.
0: Yeah. Yeah, kids don't understand what that's like. Meanwhile, I've got my kid who loses a remote, so he just fires up his phone and can run it from his phone. It's like,
1: remotes will be the bane of my existence.
0: Yeah,
2: because you lose
1: track.
2: So many.
1: No, I don't lose them. I just, you know, like I have them and they're in a safe location. Next thing I know, they're in the blanket somewhere or down in the couch. Cushion.
0: Yeah,
1: and then I'm looking for it. Causing a commotion.
0: And then you start yelling at everybody because you're blaming everybody except for yourself.
1: Oh, yeah. My stepdad was the king of that.
0: Oh, yeah.
1: He'd come home, he couldn't find the remote. He'd make, everybody stop what you're doing.
0: Oh.
1: I mean, it was a full-on family search for
0: it. Next time you talk to Brody, ask him about that because I do that to him all the time.
1: Like, nobody does anything until we find the remote.
0: Yes, I am that guy. I am 1,000% that guy.
1: I'll introduce you to Lance then.
0: And I would get mad because Brody.
2: How hard is it to leave it on the table?
0: That's my point. Because I always leave it on the cushion. Yep.
1: Well, and not then, all of us have the mind you have, Lloyd.
0: And then it makes it worse because then you start digging in the couch for the remote, and then you find all like the candy wrappers and stuff that kids are stuffing. And then I get even more mad because I'm like, "Hey, you little jabronis, quit stuffing your food wrappers in the couch because you're too lazy to get up and throw it in the garbage." So that it just kind of escalates on top of each other.
1: Parenthood is awesome.
0: I swore I was not going to be my dad. I've totally turned into my dad. Just anger and just anger at everything. All right, let's wrap up this show next.
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0: You know the Night at the Museum, the Dum Dum character.
1: Dum Dum character. I don't remember this.
0: Lloyd, did you see Night at the Museum?
2: No, that is not the movie. Night at the Museum. I've never heard of it.
0: Where the museum comes to life, and he's running around, and Ben Stiller.
1: Is that where Robert De Niro's his father-in-law?
0: No, there is a figure in it.
1: Does he milk a cat? Does he milk a cat?
0: Dum Dum.
2: He goes,
0: no, that's a different one.
2: I can milk.
1: Where they're throwing the rubber balls at each other.
0: That's no. Dodgeball. That's dodgeball.
1: Welcome dum back.
3: Dum. You give me gum gum. You do dum dum. You give me gum gum.
1: Does Hank like that one?
0: Oh, yeah. We watched that a couple weeks ago. He was a little nervous about it, and then we got watching it, and we laughed every time. You guys ought to see it sometime. It's quite good.
1: I'm on it. I've not heard of that before, but I'm looking forward to
4: give
1: watching
4: it. Give it a try. It sounds appealing.
1: I know. I'm on. Look, I'm a big Ben Stiller fan. I'll watch that for sure.
0: Seems like you know a lot of the other ones. So...
1: Hey, we're live.
0: Yeah.
1: 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They got pop-up locations, the retail location, and Megan's joining us now. Megan's going out of her way to make sure you can try this stuff because you got a new retail location opening up here in the fall in Spanish Fork.
5: Spanish Fork, right across from Fit City.
1: Oh, so you got the location, everything ready to go.
5: Yeah, if I can just get Jeremy up there.
0: Yeah, if Jeremy were just on the same page as the rest of the crew.
5: Just go build it out already.
1: It's like, Jeremy, have you not been in any of our meetings?
0: I like that we broke it to him. That was good. That was very good. He's like, yeah, we're talking about that.
5: Yeah.
1: Hey, there's just something different about Bar W Beef. And I know that it's just an attention to detail that nobody else really. Everybody's about churn and burn these days. And you guys are going to, like, let's take our time. 14 days, dry age. Let's do this right.
5: Yep. Corey's been perfecting this for 30 years. Like, he's put his heart and soul into this. So when it came time to build the plant, we knew it had to be 14-day dry aged. There's just no option to not.
1: Yeah.
5: Right? And what you get at the grocery store, it's not dry aged. It's wet aged 3 days from the time it's killed to packaged and out the door. That's why you have all that shrinkage, right?
1: I think
5: Bart's talked about that with you guys, right?
0: Yeah. Which I totally saw.
1: Well, yes. You know, and the thing that is crazy is that, like, for example, I cooked one of your briskets the other day on the smoker. And usually when you get one from, you know, a box store or something like that, let's say it's 14, 15 pounds. By the time you trim that up, it's down to like 11. So you just spent, you know, at $6 a pound, you know, you just spent well over $20 that you're just throwing away.
5: You're just throwing away, yep.
1: And so here you get that brisket, you open it up, and it's like it's already trimmed because you want people to make sure that they get their money's worth. And then because it's dry aged, you don't lose a lot of that moisture, so it actually stays that same size. Yeah. And so it's just those little things that make it so much worth what you get, and the price is just ridiculously low considering the quality you're getting.
5: Exactly, and that's the thing, is like you're getting a premium product at the same prices as the grocery store.
1: That's
0: and it's like you don't have to go shop. It just shows up at your joint.
5: Yeah,
0: you can set the clock by the consistency because you can trace it back, which it's just this great circle that takes care of everybody.
5: I say this Sunday box that we've got that we're pushing today, right? Yeah. Like, how many times have you ended up at the grocery store on Saturday because you forgot the roast?
0: We just did it this weekend.
5: Right? Yeah. And what else do you end up buying?
1: A lot of other stuff, right, that you don't need.
5: Yeah.
1: Yep.
5: Right?
1: Yep.
5: So why not get it shipped to your house and be prepared for the whole month?
0: Well, you spend over $150 in Utah, it's free.
5: Free shipping.
1: Exactly. And you know what? Let's be honest, too. A lot of people say Saturday night, you're going Sunday morning. You're not telling anybody. And you're like, oh, the old ox is in the mire. But you got the two chuck roast. You got the rump roast, a tri-tip, and 5 pounds of ground beef. That's the Sunday dinner box. Use the promo code SCOTTY10, and that's going to get 10% off. That'll be good until Saturday night at midnight.
5: Yep.
1: So
5: Scotty special.
1: We won't even go into Sunday. We won't even make you break any rules on Sunday after at 12:01. Free shipping on orders over $150 or more. And you got catering options, too.
5: Yeah, come down. Come talk to me or Nicole. We'll get you in on the books and get you set up for catering.
1: I know that you had a group come in here earlier today using the banquet room. Holiday parties are coming up. You want to make sure you get on the books for that.
5: Yep, don't wait. Don't wait to schedule that. We've already got people reserving space right now.
1: Nicole was saying as she was bringing some of the food out here, she's like, I'm the most popular person in Nephi right now. And she was.
5: Everyone wants Nicole's number.
1: Yeah.
5: Right?
0: Hey,
1: yeah.
0: Look, man,
1: yeah.
0: When she pulled the smoke cobbler, that was, man, that could have been, that was Copperfield-like.
1: That's the thing. It's not just the food. It's like the theatrics.
5: Yes, the presentation.
1: It. Yeah.
5: There's no step missed. Yeah.
0: No, and down to the very last detail, and that's the beautiful part.
1: Yep. Mm-hmm. Chef Nick, the crew down here do such a great job. And Megan, we can't thank you enough. Thanks
5: thank
1: for being
5: you guys.
1: So kind to us.
5: We love having great you guys hostess. Here.
0: Thank
5: well,
0: you
5: I do what
0: You're
5: I
0: awesome.
5: Can.
1: Yeah. It's Megan and the crew. Look, you hear Bart, you hear Corey, you hear Jeremy every now and then. But let's be honest, it's Megan's show down here. And when it comes to Megan, she's going to do it right and make sure you get taken care of. All you have to do is go to barwbeef.com, the Bar W Grill, the Bar W Steakhouse here in Nephi. 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
13: 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Keep an eye out when MLB expands. Salt Lake City is quietly becoming one of the hottest sports towns in America. Sports Business Journal just vaulted Salt Lake from number 44 to number 12 nationally, ahead of some legacy markets on its best sports business cities list. What has changed? What's driving that?
14: I think a lot of it is people are discovering Utah. And I think what's driving it is look at the attendance. Look at the attendance at the Mammoth's hockey game. The Jazz have always been strong. And then you've got, of course, Real Salt Lake. 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This is a fantastic up and growing market. It's going to help the entire region.
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0: Perks. 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Jake Scott, Ben Anderson. I made this this joke when Ben walked through the door today, and he was downstairs at the company barbecue. And I said, good news, Ben, you didn't miss anything at 0-0 in typical soccer fashion at the half between the English and Argentina. You didn't miss literally anything.
1: My wife and I are going to go see the Odyssey this weekend, and she realized this morning that she scheduled the tickets for during the final of the World Cup. And she asked me, do you want to reschedule? No. I mean, I've enjoyed the World Cup.

0: Yeah.
1: To watch every team, not just Iran, but also
0: every team when it was in Qatar. Yeah. Mm-hmm. So, yeah, I'm not that.
1: So I'm excited to see the Odyssey.
0: You've got to let me know if it's scary. My 9-year-old is, I've told you, super into Greek mythology.
1: Like, apparently it's quite R-rated, which I did not know.
0: No, I know it's rated. So you got to tell me how scary it is, because she's seen the trailer or whatever come on and isn't so sure. She really wants to go because she knows the story and all this stuff, mm-hmm. but not sure. She wants to go to sleep after watching it.
1: Sure. Did you see Oppenheimer?
0: I'm in that stage. I have not yet. Okay. No.
1: And it's R-rated for some reasons. Uh-huh. So.
0: No, I like Christopher Nolan. He's good.
1: Yeah.
0: Well, we've probably done Nolan movies, haven't
1: we? I don't know if we've drafted Nolan movies.
0: That's probably...
2: I honestly... Oh, that's today. Does he have 10?
1: I don't know if he has 10.
0: Oh, he's...
2: He might only have 9.
1: But... We could probably do something.
0: I mean, he has 3 Batmans alone.
1: He has 3 Batmans. He has Oppenheimer. He has The Odyssey, which I've not seen.
0: Well, maybe we should say, hold on.
2: Let's do it. That's a great great tie-in. He does have, I think he has 10.
1: Okay. I'm happy to do it.
0: So, yeah, you'll have to let me know.
1: Okay. I added a couple more things to my What You Got Wednesday list last night also.
0: Because I'm going to take her if it's not too bad, but if it's got some hairy parts in it, then that's not going to happen. Oh, and how long is it? I need to know that.
1: Probably long.
2: 3 hours.
1: Yeah, knowing Chris Nolan, probably long.
0: Yeah.
2: He has 13 in his filmography, by the way. So, right there.
1: I wonder if I've seen them all. I must have.
0: Right now I'm debating, because Sadie turns 9 on Saturday. Uh-huh. And so we're talking about movies, because she gets to pick the movie night, movie on. And we're trying to decide if she can handle Lord of the Rings. Because her friends have seen Lord of the Rings. And so we're trying to decide if she can handle that.
1: I would think so.
0: Orcs are kind of scary.
2: The orcs are pretty scary.
1: Orcs are a little scary.
2: Especially in the first one.
0: Yeah.
1: And if you don't know what happens to Gandalf... By the end of the story, it could be a little upsetting early.
0: And the trolls are kind of scary. Uh-huh. Yeah.
1: Yeah. I don't know. I think that's totally fair.
0: We're working on it. I don't know.
1: Yeah.
0: When do you know those things? But Christian's going to show Dalton horror films. He already has.
1: Oh, I watched The Shining with my son when he was like 2 years old. It's just like, if dad ever goes nuts, you've got to take things into your own hands.
2: My cousin babysat me when I was like 4 or 5. And he didn't know what to do. He was like 10 years older than me. He was in high school at the time. He put on Chucky.
1: Uh-huh.
2: And that scared me. That scarred me.
1: Which is funny because it's actually a comedy. Now that you look at it, you're like, oh, that is a funny movie.
2: For a 5-year-old.
1: But a 5-year-old who thinks all the dolls are going to come to life and come and get him, you weren't aware of the kind of meta nature of the comedy. Sure.
0: Listen, and I don't know. I have girls. So you can tell me, because you have one of each. But I feel like... boys are a little different when it comes to scary/violent movies.
1: I never watched a horror movie in my house growing up.
0: So, I don't know.
1: No, my parents were not into it. We didn't watch it. That was not how I was introduced to it.
0: See,
1: it was
0: now, much older. Naz and I aren't into it either. Yeah. So, I don't know.
1: And now it's maybe my favorite genre. So,
0: speaking of, we were talking to Maddie. Maddie's in the office today. And I was talking to her. Let me get your take on this, because... frankly, what are we going to do? Get play-by-play to Argentina and England? You want to go dive back into Vegas Summer League?
1: There might be a little news tonight, but
0: okay, so Maddie was talking about she's now taking her little one to ballet. And so hanging out with the moms at ballet. And she said in kind of a, not a complaining way, but she's kind of like, oh, and then I have to talk to all the moms. And I told her, I stopped her and I said, you know what? The sexism of those moms is just awful.
1: Explain.
0: I take my kids to a lot of stuff. Mm-hmm. And a lot of times, there's plenty of dads that take their kids to stuff too. But oftentimes, and Maggie did dance last year, it's the moms.
1: Right.
0: She did a climbing class. For the most part, it's the moms going. The moms, I would love nothing more to talk to the moms. I'm sitting over there by myself looking like an idiot, wishing one of the moms would talk to
1: me.
0: Come
1: talk to you, yeah.
0: I have to bury my face in my phone. I'd love nothing more than to sidle over and be part of the mom talk. I'm never included.
1: Okay.
0: Never asked, ever. And I just have to stand there and look stupid.
1: And probably rightfully so, because of the number of creeps on the planet, but it's kind of not appropriate for

0: you to make the first move.
1: Yeah, I'm not there to make anybody uncomfortable.
0: Yeah, yeah.
1: But even, and they're not being mean, but even moms I know, you know, will somehow have a conversation amongst themselves. Come on! Hey! Hey! Anyone? Dad here for looking for a little, I don't know.
0: Conversation
1: starter. Little conversation. Yeah. How's your summer going? I don't know.
0: Yeah, right.
1: I have to know. Let me see what the latest from Ben Anderson is on Twitter.
0: Wow, yahoo.com. Interesting news.
1: Bye, I'm having a great time. So anyway, that's where that devolved. Am I wrong for being?
0: I'm pretty shy in public. I'm actually very shy. I'm a very shy person. Not that if somebody sees me and wants to say hi, to not do it, please do it. It's very nice of you to do. But I'm a pretty shy person. And there are times I'm like, oh, I'm just trying to keep my head down and not have anybody, you know. Not that I don't want to talk to people, but
1: we all have those moments.
0: Everyone has those moments.
1: I have those moments at the grocery store, and that's gotten me in trouble before.
0: That's the most awkward place, because then you're going to run into them again. I was at the Children's Museum over at Gateway one time, and it was very clear I was early in my run as a single father. This was probably 7 years ago now. Maybe not quite that long. Whatever. My kids were 5 and 3 or 6 and 4 at the time. And I must have stood out because all the other single dads at the time that morning wanted to come over and have a chat about being a single parent.
1: Have a heart-to-heart.
0: I don't know if that's what I want to do. I'm actually kind of just here so the kids can climb under the car and pretend they're mechanics and go to the little fake grocery store. We're all going to have a good time.
1: Yeah.
0: But everyone wanted to come up and think this was therapy time. And that's not what I was there for.
1: Well, I told you the story on Monday about my buddy Dan, who had to keep wrangling the 2-year-old at the birthday party and really wanted to watch
0: Stewie?
1: The Stewie at the they really wanted to watch the soccer game.
0: Yeah.
1: Well, I'm amending that story to say the moms force us to do it.
0: Yes.
1: If they would be more inclusive, we wouldn't go seek out the television to watch the soccer game.
0: I think you have a point.
1: So I'm going to blame the moms. No offense to the moms out there.
0: Blame mom.
1: No, not when in doubt.
0: Oh.
1: No, that's not what I'm saying.
0: Christian, who do you blame more? Your mom or your dad?
2: Four.
0: Just whatever.
2: Probably.
1: Yeah,
0: all
1: careful.
0: Stuff. Everything
1: careful
0: you've
1: there.
0: Got going on.
1: Yeah. Easy.
0: Who does your wife blame more, your mom or your dad?
2: She blames my mom.
1: Christian's got to think about who's listening before he answers that question.
0: That's a good idea. Yeah,
1: he's got to think, like, who is most likely to hear this right now?
2: It's funny. They don't know what I do during the week. They listen to the Saturday show. Bless their hearts.
0: Yeah, absolutely.
2: I love it.
0: Yeah, it's
2: they
0: great.
2: Don't miss a Saturday. They still have no idea what I do during the week. And
0: so
2: I've told them
0: several
2: times.
0: On the radio?
2: Times.
0: Yeah.
2: Kind of. I push buttons.
0: Yeah. But your name's not on the show. Thank you.
1: Wow. They're considering using that picture for the website. I like it. Look at that.
0: Oh, okay.
1: Yeah. Should I say yes?
0: Sure. Why not? Is that a thing? Did I miss an email?
2: You take new pictures?
1: No, somebody's making fun of me.
0: Oh, okay. We had somebody, I think did you tell me this? Maybe my wife told us this. They were looking at the YouTube comments during one of our live streams, and they said, why do the photos of these guys that they have during the commercial breaks, the ad breaks, they're like, why do they have just uglier photos of the guys for their headshots during the ad breaks? And I thought, I think that's a nice thing to say.
2: Yeah, he said you guys looked way better in real life.
0: In real life.
2: Than the pictures that are on
0: which,
2: the
0: A, cover. We got those taken before. I think we'd done our first show together, like, maybe a few weeks after. And, yeah, I'm not sure we'd quite figured out what our vibe was going to be. So I'd be up for upgrading those.
1: Listen, I have had the opportunity in my career to take a number of promotional photos in general, but promotional photos for websites or like sales materials or et cetera. I have not once
0: been happy.
1: Well, I don't care. My happiness, thus I don't complain about it.
0: You're not that vain.
1: That's
0: a strength of yours.
1: Honestly, don't care. But I have not once taken a good one.
0: Okay.
1: I don't know about selected. I mean, I guess I could blame. I'm assuming that the people are picking the best one and that they're just all bad and I can't do it.
0: Okay.
1: So that's all right. I'm cool with it.
0: Mm-hmm.
1: I just sometimes I don't take a good picture.
0: Would you trust your wife to pick out a good photo of you?
1: Yeah, probably.
0: Okay.
1: But
0: that's a nice skill.
1: But I don't know. I don't know what it is about the lighting or the pressure of the moment, or if just I am, I don't know. Can't do it. Never done it. Never works. Never looks good. Fine.
0: I can't figure out what the problem is, but I never look good in photos. Might be you.
1: It is me. Yes. That is the entire point of what I'm saying. Yeah. Is yes, it absolutely is me.
0: Can't be every photographer.
1: No.
0: Yeah.
1: Well, that can't be every person who's picking out my promotional photo.
0: Very mature of you.
1: Who just scored?
0: England.
1: The Three Lions?
0: Took a 1-0. Over Argentina on a beaut.
1: Don't worry, the refs will get...
0: VAR is going to be in there. There's no chance this is going to count.
1: The refs will... No, they'll get Argentina right back in it. Argentina's going to have a penalty kick in like 4 minutes.
0: England's playing down three players.
2: It very clearly is rigged for Argentina. Because do you know where the final is being played?
0: Argentina?
1: It's in New Jersey.
2: New Jersey. And they're playing in Atlanta right now, which is the Eastern time zone. You know where Spain played yesterday?
1: Dallas.
2: Mm-hmm. Which is not Eastern time zone. It's very clearly rigged for Messi to win his final World Cup on his way out.
1: Because of the time zone?
2: Well, that's just one example, the time zone. Oh. But like the Egypt game, the comeback, you know, you think they really came back, scored two goals in the final 10 minutes.
0: You just think they're trying to get that viewership.
2: I think, you know, FIFA's so corrupt. You guys are well aware of that.
0: Mm-hmm.
1: Well, Messi's the moneymaker, so they want Messi all the way. All right.
0: Well, 1-0, 56th minute. England up.
1: So, yeah. So, what's his name? Harold Kane? He's going to pick up a red card probably in the next couple of minutes.
0: Yep.
1: They're going to have to play down a man, and Messi's going to win.
0: I'm excited to watch. It's going to be another great comeback for Argentina.
1: It is. It's going to be something really special. All right. So, there you go. There has been a goal. There's my allocation or allegation of sexism against the moms out there.
0: Uh-huh.
1: Hey, include the dad at whatever who's just hanging out.
0: So I had to do the inverse of this, of which I went out with a bunch of the writers. Well, I went over to one of the writers' houses, no longer a writer, and I was hanging out there. And as I was leaving, my wife said, "Did you notice not a single person at this party talked to me?" I'm like, we were there for like 90 minutes. And other than me, nobody else of the writers, and at the time it was all men, it was pre-Sarah Todd, nobody else spoke to her. And since that, she said that to me, I've tried to make a point to include, talk, find the women, have conversations. In fact, the first time I think you and I ever hung out, I spent the entire night talking to your wife.
1: Yeah.
0: Literally for that exact reason, for that complaint.
1: My wife usually does not leave much unsaid.
0: She's a great talker.
1: She is a good talker.
0: Incredibly intelligent, so she's enjoyable to talk to.
1: No, it's really one of her strengths. She's a really good networker. She knows a lot of people, so it's because she'll speak up.
0: Yeah.
1: So I can't relate. Actually, one thing I always liked about her is that I could take her to a big group of whoever, and she could entertain herself for the whole time. I never had to be worried. Not that Angie is this, but I never had to worry like, is she having a good time? Mm-hmm. Is everything going okay? It's like, look across the room. Yes. It's like, oh, yeah, she's doing fine.
0: Doesn't need to be taken care of.
1: Nope.
0: No. A real strength.
1: Uh-huh. Anyway, good times. All right, well, we'll talk less soccer next.
0: Maybe it'll be tight. Argentina will be leading when we come back.
1: I heard some stat, and I'm not a soccer person, but I heard some stat that it took Argentina 22 fouls to get to their first yellow, and it took England like 7 in this tournament or something like that.
3: Like that?
1: Thank you.
2: Sorry, got surprised with the baby picture.
1: Well, you're working. I mean, only we can talk about our kids at work, Christian. Mm-hmm. You're not allowed to. I'm sorry.
0: For the first 20 minutes
1: of the show. Yeah, stop it. How dare you? All right. We'll get into sports coming up next. Stay tuned. 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

0: Jake and Ben, 97.5, the KSL Sports Zone. Okay, this is really funny, Andrew, on the talk snap. Sent in a graphic, Ben, and it's my promotional picture on, I don't know, a fella sitting casually with a martini. And it says, the real house husbands of Salt Lake City.
1: Oh, okay.
0: Which, yeah, I really like it. I could do that. I absolutely could do that.
1: You look good in pink. I mean, honestly, like, that's a good color. You could pull off that jacket.
0: I absolutely could. I wish I had it. And then up at the top it says, shop, cook, clean, judge the neighbors, repeat.
1: Who else is in this photo?
0: I don't know.
1: A bunch of good-looking dudes. I think that might be Andrew Tate.
2: That's what I said, too.
1: Is that really Andrew Tate over your shoulder?
0: I don't even know who that is.
2: I think it's just a bunch of AI-generated dudes, but one of them
1: clearly one
2: does,
1: is inspired by Andrew Tate.
2: Very clear Andrew Tate inspiration.
1: Human trafficker / kickboxer.
0: Well, / the real house husband of Salt Lake City. Okay, well, I'd do it. I'd do a Bravo show. Would you sign up for it? I don't think I'd be crazy enough to really draw an
1: Again,
0: audience.
1: I cannot believe you haven't watched Below Deck yet.
0: No.
1: It's Bravo garbage. But it's just so right up your alley. You would love it.
0: How far are you through Housewives now?
1: We paused. We started Love Island, and it's all-encompassing. So, but we just wrapped up Love Island, so now I need to get back to something
0: who's,
1: new.
0: Who's your favorite character so far?
1: On Housewives?
0: Yeah.
1: I don't know if I like anybody yet, and I can't tell if that's the design.
0: Oh, yeah.
1: Am I hate-watching, or do I actually start polling for Jen or somebody else?
0: Well, that's the thing, is you start not liking them so much, you actually do.
1: Correct.
0: Like them.
1: Right.
0: You're like, yeah. Yeah, I told you, I was starstruck in the elevator when I saw Lisa Barlow. all right. Do we have to get to the top three stories?
1: Is that we can somewhere? Just go to break if you want.
0: No, that's all right.
1: Okay.
0: No, that's cool.
1: All right.
0: Top three stories of the day at KSLSports.com is brought to you by our friends at J. Brooks Jewelers. 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
2: Number one, it's the penultimate Summer League game for the Jazz. Cody Williams, Ace Bailey are out tonight versus San Antonio. Darren Peterson not on the injury report.
1: But based on the conversations I've had, I did not get anybody telling me that expect him to play. Now, that doesn't mean don't expect him to play.
2: Oh, so we could see a DNP, coach's decision.
1: Correct. As it was pressed a little bit, the answer was Darren Peterson is available. So available and playing doesn't mean the same thing. So I don't know what to make. I don't know if he's going to play or not.
0: I agree with your take yesterday. I think he should play as much as possible. I think young players benefit from these types of circumstances. I think the criticism Cody Williams has been getting is somewhat unfair, given that they are asking him to get out of his comfort zone and do some things that aren't necessarily easy for him. He needs more of that. You know what I mean? Cody Williams should be playing tonight. Now, I'm sure his agent would disagree.
1: Mm-hmm.
0: I'm sure Cody himself would disagree. But yeah, he needs to go. That's what Summer League is for. We shouldn't clown these guys for struggling because, and I've said this a million times, Ben, we shouldn't clown these guys for struggling because we have no idea what they're asking them to do. Because Summer League, the point is not to win. The point is not to
1: No, in fact, the point
0: shine.
1: May be to struggle.
0: Exactly 100%
1: Let's go
0: point.
1: Figure out what's not working. And give you an opportunity to work it out because it's really hard to do in game four against Luka Doncic and the Los Angeles Lakers, but against Kingston Flemings and the Atlanta Hawks,
0: It
1: doesn't really matter that much. So go out there and make some mistakes.
0: But if you don't get better at some of this stuff, then you're not going to be in the league anymore.
1: Correct.
0: So again, I get why his agent would want him out of there, but if I'm the team, I want him to play every minute possible. And that goes for Ace Bailey. And that goes for Darren Peterson as well. But life is more complicated than that. Other opinions matter other than the, I'm sure the coaches want to see every minute they can, you know? So I hope that Darren Peterson plays because it'd be fun to watch him play another game. And frankly, I think all these guys need it.
1: And this is bad narrative work from media members, fans, social media in general. I don't think it's any one person's fault. But yes, as we mentioned yesterday, people love to be crowned too good for Summer League.
0: Yeah.
1: or, wow, you're struggling in summer league, you're a bum, you shouldn't be in the NBA.
0: Yeah.
1: Like, well, there's no middle ground?
0: Well, it's all silly because we don't know what we're watching. Correct. We don't know what they're being asked to do. We have Correct. No, we have no idea what exactly. Listen, if you watch, I don't know, certainly a playoff game, but most regular season games, they're trying to win. They're doing the goal in mind is the strategy or the, you know, rotation or the performance or whatever. It's measured against the goal of trying to win. So even buffoons like you and I can say, well, that was a bad idea when it comes to accomplishing your goal, which is trying to win in Summer League or the G League. We talked to JP about this a little bit. That is not the case.
1: No.
0: They are not trying to win. They are trying to accomplish something, some X on a development chart. And we don't know what that is.
1: Nor should you have a whole lot of faith that what you're watching, you know what is going wrong when something goes wrong. And that's not a criticism of you as a fan or as a viewer or maybe somebody who played basketball at some point in your life. But if you go back and you watch AJ DiBonsa take Cody Williams off the dribble and get to the rim and dunk, you might say, wow, Cody, you just gave up. Straight line drive. And the truth is, somebody may have supposed to come over from the corner to help. Like, the other guys on the floor around Cody or Darren Peterson or Ace Bailey or whoever might be making so many mistakes that will make the guy on the ball or whoever look bad that if you're trying to draw something from that, you might be criticizing the wrong thing. You may blame a quarterback for throwing an interception, but if the receiver ran the wrong route, it's not really on the quarterback, and that might be happening with three or four players at the same time on the court at all times in Summer League.
0: I've got the ultimate example of what you're talking about. Do you remember who dunked on LeBron James in his first Summer League?
1: Our main man, Britton Johnson.
0: My guy, Britton Johnson. Shout out to Britt. It still lives on in YouTube infamy. It's the one, like, one of the times LeBron's been dunked on that has not been entirely scrubbed. Britton Johnson dunked on LeBron James. Now, quite the Summer League feat. But their career trajectory, no offense to my guy Britton, but was way different. This Summer League moment did not mean Britton was going to be the best player in the league, nor did it mean
1: Correct.
0: That LeBron James might as well just stop playing. Now, let me ask you an additional question, Ben. Do you think LeBron James got better because he got dunked on by Britton Johnson?
1: I do.
0: I do, too.
1: Yeah.
0: Even the king, the great LeBron James,
1: right.
0: had to learn a lesson because, you know what? Getting dunked on in Summer League, getting dunked on anytime is not where he wants to be in life.
1: Correct.
0: I bet he absolutely learned a lesson from that. So can you go out and struggle? And beat by a player, guard, you know, Cody Williams case, guarding AJ DiBonsa, guarding a bigger player. Listen, if Cody Williams is going to make it in the NBA, he has to guard big.
1: Yes.
0: He's not skilled enough to make himself valuable enough unless he is an absolute all-out defensive juggernaut. And that means guarding guys that are 6'10". He's going to have to figure out how to do that at some point if he's going to make it in the NBA. So you go get beat by AJ DiBonsa a couple times. Well, he probably learned a couple lessons, I'm guessing. And then if you figure out how to do that, all of a sudden Summer League was worth it, even if a bunch of bozos back in Salt Lake are clowning you for not living up to some expectation.
1: Kai Jones, who a lot of people will never remember, don't know where he ever played in the G League, don't know where he played in the Summer League, don't know who he got drafted by, which is totally funny. It doesn't matter. Has one of the great dunks in NBA history in Summer League over Victor Wembanyama. I think it was Wemby's first game ever. And Kai Jones absolutely baptized him. I mean, it was unreal what the dunk was. Who's a better player?
0: I've never heard of that guy.
1: Correct.
0: Yeah.
1: And Wemby.
0: Hey, Wemby!
1: He's doing okay.
0: Probably learned a lesson.
1: Wemby's done okay. Yeah. Correct. But you got to recognize, oh, if I'm not careful, Kai Jones will kill me. So I really got to be on my, I got to be on my toes here. That was a good lesson to learn at Summer League.
0: Do you know Britton got a chance to talk to LeBron about that?
1: Did he?
0: Yeah, he did. Because Britton used to find himself in the most interesting situations. But he got hired to block a commercial that LeBron James was
1: okay.
0: in. And LeBron filmed the commercial while he was here. It was for a, I'm guessing, a tech company in
1: sure.
0: Utah County. I can't remember exactly what it was. But it was Britton's job to block the commercial, to do all the
1: movements. They get all the lighting and everything. Yeah, or to, where the camera needs to be, et cetera.
0: Where the players need to go and all that sort of stuff. So he got a chance briefly to talk to LeBron and say, hey, you might not remember this, but I got a dunk on you. And so really, anyway, I don't remember exactly what LeBron said in response, according to Britton, but it was something like, yep, I do remember. He did recall that situation happening. So kind of funny. Shout out to Britton.
1: Shout out to Britton.
0: All right, what's next?
2: Number two, this was announced this morning. The Utah Mammoth are going to open their season at the Chicago Blackhawks on October 1st. The full schedule will be revealed tomorrow.
1: Other news, 84 games this year. They've added two more regular season games to the schedule for the NHL.
0: Oh, thank goodness.
1: Yeah, finally.
0: I didn't even know we were clamoring for two more games.
1: I didn't know that either, but they have added 84 games to the 2026-2027 schedule.
0: What are they trying to accomplish other than one more home game?
1: The expansion adds two more divisional games to each. No, it's one home game each.
0: Oh, okay.
1: They go from 82 to 84, so extra road, extra home. The expansion adds two more divisional games to each team's schedule while simultaneously reducing the preseason from 6 down to 4. The same thing the
2: now
1: NHL
2: we're talking.
1: Or the NFL.
2: Let's go.
0: Okay, all right.
2: Less preseason is always good.
0: All those sort of minor changes do is throw off stats.
1: Correct.
0: You know, now we're going to have a bunch of people moonwalking about the most goals scored in a season. Can you believe it?
1: Yeah.
0: Well, they added two games.
1: Yeah, they added two games. Everyone has more time to do it.
0: We've gone through this in the NFL now since they moved from, crept up to what, 16 to 17, and now they want to go to 18 or whatever. You know, you see the headline inevitably like, oh, just passed Emmett Smith, can you believe it?
1: 5,000 passing yards.
0: Well, yeah. They got
1: play more games.
0: Got an extra game, dude.
1: 15% more games are being played every year.
0: Yeah,
1: numbers
0: I can believe
1: went up
0: it.
1: Accordingly.
0: Anyway. Anything to note of playing at Chicago? I mean,
1: Here against Chicago. Host Chicago, right?
0: No, Christian said
1: it's at Chicago.
2: It's in Chicago.
1: Oh, I thought they announced the home games for every team also. Did we get the Mammoth home game?
0: I was listening to you, Christian.
2: Read Cole Bagley at KSL Sports.
1: I thought I did this morning, but I have had some trouble interpreting some of what I've
2: been. You know what? It's my fault.
0: Oh,
2: I misread.
0: Way to go, Christian.
2: Cole's headline literally says Utah Mammoth to host Chicago Blackhawks.
0: That's rough.
2: In 26-27.
0: Wow.
2: I am so sorry, guys.
0: Man, getting pictures of your kid during the show and then messing up a headline.
1: Yeah.
0: Well, apologies, Ben. What are you going to ask for Christian as an apology?
1: Go get me a brisket sandwich. Get 20 more minutes. Give me a second. Jake needs one too. Here's what I liked. Chicago, though, maybe because Bedard, and you said Bedard is out, right? Hasn't quite lived up to becoming the next Connor McDavid, or he hasn't become Gretzky, and Macklin Celebrini now has become kind of the future face of the league. It looks like he's going to be the face versus Bedard, who everyone thought. It is fun that Chicago is like one of the cooler young rosters in the NHL, and they have consistently found themselves playing against the Mammoth in some high-profile games, including the first ever Utah Hockey Club home game, right? I think was against Chicago. I think the first ever Mammoth game was against Chicago. So I like that that's a bit of a matchup that they have decided that these two teams are worth, you know, facing off against one another.
0: Was Chicago a first four?
1: Original six?
0: Or is that what it is, original six?
1: I think so.
0: Chicago, Detroit, Toronto, Boston, New York, and Montreal. That sounds right. All right. Well, I look forward to the season. I think last year, watching the Mammoth go to the playoffs, feeling the vibe of playoff hockey over there, I'm pretty eager to see what they do next.
1: Likewise.
0: Had a pretty interesting offseason so far. Certainly made some moves that should at least make a difference, make the team a little different, to see if they can get to the next level.
1: Brought back Barrett Hayton, Anders Lee, and Trocheck coming in. We'll see.
0: Good on that faceoff, that Trocheck.
1: Yeah, that's exciting.
0: And he's tough.
1: That's kind of a... They had to play Stenlund. Every puck drop, essentially, especially in overtime when possession was so critical, and then you had to get him off the ice as quickly as possible, or if you were in a PK, and now Trocheck ideally can do that. So
0: Is there anything tougher than a tough small guy?
1: Tough big guy?
0: I don't know. Like, like, is a tough big guy tougher than Casino Joe Pesci? You know what
1: the,
0: I mean?
1: Yeah, the Napoleon complex in addition to the actual toughness.
0: You read about
1: like
0: these,
1: multiplier.
0: These gangsters of history, and like half of them are 5'2".
1: Yeah. Not a lot of famous like 6'6" assassins.
0: Right. Yeah, you read into their lore and it's like, he once pulled a man's arm off and beat him to death.
1: Yeah.
0: It's like, I don't know, is a tough smaller guy tougher than a tough big guy?
1: You have to develop some type of toughness as a smaller person. Inherently, yeah, naturally.
0: That's what I'm saying.
1: Yeah. I'd listen. There's something there. You're working with something.
0: All right. What's next?
2: Number three, will LeBron make a decision?
0: No. Now the latest rumor is LeBron has moved away from Golden State. That, you know, I continue to laugh about how this is being played off as LeBron's decision.
1: Yes, it might not be a decision in the first place.
0: No. It might be who Le wants me.
1: Who? What do you think is driving the decision?
0: I think it's Cleveland trying to talk themselves into doing it.
1: I had this conversation with my wife last night. She's a huge basketball fan also, and we were kind of figuring out, you know, what's the motivation here? Is it the best Netflix documentary? Is it where LeBron can avoid the most blame when inevitably he doesn't close out with the title because they're probably not winning a title next year wherever he goes? Is it where he's making the most money? Is it the cutest story? He's cute. He's corny. He's always been a cornball his whole life. Is it so? If that's the case, probably going back to Cleveland is the cutest answer, and also it kind of lets him off the hook because I don't think even with LeBron, Cleveland's expected to win a title next year. There might be more pressure to win in Miami. He can't go join a true front runner now like the Knicks, because if they lose and he joins the team, everyone's going to blame him for not winning.
0: Do you think that Giannis would want LeBron on the team?
1: Good question.
0: My guess would be no.
1: Yeah.
0: He's already competing with another, you know, all-star for kind of headlines there. I don't know if he wants to bring in the circus because it's kind of about him.
1: Is there anyone other than Spo and Pat Riley on that Miami team from LeBron's run? I mean, that's forever ago at this
0: Haslam's
1: point.
0: No, Haslam's long gone.
1: Haslam's gone. James Jones obviously not there. I mean, that's three stops now back for LeBron.
0: Uh-huh.
1: Cleveland, L.A., and now whatever his next one is.
0: Yeah.
1: So.
0: I don't think so.
1: Yeah, I don't think there's anyone there other than the coach and the front office. So.
0: I don't think Pat Riley was that enamored with LeBron when he buffaloed him and left to
1: Cleveland. And I don't know if he has like a great relationship with Giannis or Bam. So, yeah, there just may not be enough ties there. Dwayne Wade's not a part of the ownership group there.
0: So I honestly think we're waiting because LeBron's trying to see if there's anything better for him than a vet minimum deal in Cleveland. And I don't think there is. I just don't. I don't think that really exists. Because I don't. I honestly, if Miami really wanted him, and wouldn't he be signed somewhere by now? If Golden State really wanted him, he would be somewhere by now.
1: As we have said, if somebody had wanted to carve off 35 plus million for LeBron, he would have already signed there. If somebody wanted to reserve their cap space for LeBron, they would have.
0: Yeah.
1: People clearly don't think he's worth that. So yeah. There's some vet minimums, or there's some, you know, parts, or maybe a full even mid-level exception out there still, but no one saved a max slot for LeBron James. Which is telling. Money talks.
0: Yeah, and you got to have the value there too. And then the circus just isn't worth it.
1: Correct.
0: You could be filming everything for a movie. That if this doesn't go well, could be a huge, like...
1: Because, yeah, if this was LeBron 6 years ago, where just based on the fact that he's on your roster, your team's probably going to the finals, everyone's lining up to get him. Clearing space, making trades, trying to cut salary, whatever you have to do to get him. And now it does seem like it's, well, if it's convenience, if we can fit it into our schedule.
0: And I don't think Donovan Mitchell has the leverage to say no. I bet you Giannis has the leverage to say no.
1: He's got to be there for the next 3 or 4 years.
0: Yeah.
1: So
0: Giannis can say, I don't know, is that worth it? No. Can we spend that money better elsewhere? Probably. He does cherry pick well, though. He's very good at that. Still has that NBA skill.
1: Yeah.
0: LeBron does. So if you need a cherry picker, he's your guy.
1: LePick LeBron.
0: I mean, it was a role I was strong at.
1: That's the best role.
0: In playing pickup ball.
1: No defense?
0: Yeah. No.
1: Yeah, absolutely.
0: I can trot down the court in front of everybody else and receive a pass? Yep.
1: Yes, sir.
0: Yeah, I'm your man.
1: Uncontested layup?
0: Pretty good.
1: I think I might.
0: So I'm still saying he ends up that minimum deal in Cleveland because it's the only team that wants
1: him. You have been the whisperer longer on this show than I have. You have done a better job predicting what's next for LeBron than I have. And you were saying where you're going to end up, I think, being wrong, with all due respect, is you thought maybe Jared Allen for LeBron in a trade. Cleveland has realized we probably don't need to trade Jared Allen.
0: No.
1: We can probably just get LeBron on a Cleveland vet minimum, which used to be a pejorative in the NBA.
0: Yeah, no, I was wrong about that.
1: Yeah, but I think you're right. He's going to end up in Cleveland. That's what I'm waiting for. Speaking of which, look at our guy.
0: Oh, Giannis?
1: Yeah, Giannis is at this game.
0: Well, L.A., here's what I was wrong, is L.A. wanted Walker Kessler more than they would want a player like Jared Allen.
1: Mm-hmm.
0: Walker, they obviously wanted Walker Kessler.
1: Luka definitely wanted Walker Kessler.
0: And you hear, people that cover the team out there say, well, they've had their eyes on Walker Kessler for a while now. That's probably true. They wanted Walker Kessler. They could have messed around with Jalen Duren, too, and they didn't do any of that stuff. They went for Walker Kessler.
1: Mm-hmm.
0: So they probably liked him better than Jared Allen. Cleveland might have considered that a sign and trade with LeBron.
1: Yeah, they might have.
0: Mm-hmm. All right. More Jake and Ben coming up next. Stay tuned. 97.5 The KSL Sports Zone.
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4: Nobody cares about the score. Washington did beat the Jazz 92-88. A.J. DeBonsa, his first game in Summer League, had some moments. Darren Peterson still put up the points, but not quite at the level and quite the efficiency that we saw in the two games in Salt Lake City. So everybody out there is like, oh, A.J. won that head-to-head battle.
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0: 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Jake and Ben for the winner is the Beehive Meals Hero of the Week. We did have a goal right as we were going to break. Argentina has equalized it, as they say. It's now 1-1 with England.
1: We're in the 91st minute, 9 minutes of added time.
0: I was really disappointed with the Argentinian celebration. It was
1: agreed.
0: It was not good. And it got me to thinking, and I don't know if people want to weigh in on the voicemail. KSL Sports app, and then hit the voicemail feature and you can send a message to the show. What would your World Cup celebration be? Like, this dude just scored a goal in the semifinals. Like, you gotta have something good.
1: Yeah, he did monkey ears.
0: You gotta have something good ready to go. You know what I mean?
1: Do you have a favorite?
0: Dude, I always liked, you know, at parties where you do the fake lasso and then the bring it on in. I feel
1: probably
0: like
1: why the women at the ballet don't talk to you.
0: I feel like that
1: children's ballet.
0: By the way, we could talk about these funny graphics that people are sending me.
1: We are getting a lot.
0: Yeah, we are. They are funny. Another one. Argentina, what do you know?
1: Same guy?
0: I don't know.
1: Well, as we said, this is rogue. Different guy.
0: He's just hugging everybody. That's better than what the other dude did.
1: I like the figure eight at the little corner post. They kind of run around it twice. I like that. That's my move.
0: What about really rubbing it into the goalie? Do they frown on that?
1: They do, but one of my favorite also is the after you score, you go and you just kick the ball again. You launch it into the back of the net as hard as you can kick it.
0: Uh-huh.
1: You know, the second kick just to reinforce that you just beat the goalie.
0: What if you picked it up and threw it at the goalie?
1: Oh, that was great. That was off. Let's see. It goes off the post. Off the far post, bounces out outside the box on the right side on a crazy angle to a header. Wow. England. Pathetic.
0: Looking at their destroyed fans is pretty something. It was a pass from Lionel. Hey, again, we're going to have that bit going into the weekend.
1: We keep it forever.
2: There he is, Lionel.
0: We're in the 93rd minute. Plus 9 is what they're staying with injury time. So this could be over here shortly.
1: Tough. Tough for the English.
0: Yeah, the English have only won this thing once. If it's their sport, isn't that pretty ridiculous?
1: If you started it, should you be the best at it?
0: Or at least consistently.
1: It's like we're going to crush American football for so long.
0: Well, the rest of the world
1: it's
0: going
1: to take a long time
0: sport.
1: To catch up.
0: Basketball, though. I mean, we can see the world catching up in basketball, but not. I mean, even if the rest of the world caught up, we'd still rattle off some golds every once in a while. You know what I mean?
1: I think we're still winning 4 out of 5 golds.
0: Oh, I think we're winning 5 out of 5 still. So
1: I still owe you a chicken sandwich.
0: Yeah. Forgot about that.
1: Yeah.
0: Well, I shouldn't have. But England invents the sport, spreads it across the planet.
1: Mm-hmm.
0: They won one World Cup?
1: That's a little pathetic.
0: I think so.
1: Yeah.
0: And it was, 1966 or something? It's not even recent.
1: They shouldn't have shared it.
0: Just kept it for themselves?
1: Just keep it for themselves.
0: Like we keep American football?
1: And we're not good at Aussie rules football. I don't know the rules. I've tried to watch it. It doesn't make any sense to me. But they've held on to it very tightly, and they're not letting us get good at it. And as a result, they're going to win every tournament.
0: Aussie rules football?
1: Mm-hmm.
0: Are we trying to get good at it?
1: Someone probably is. Someone who's bad at American football is probably, yeah.
0: I didn't even know we had a team.
1: Somebody somewhere is playing.
0: A club here in Cleveland?
1: Yeah.
0: I didn't even know we had a team. I didn't know we had an Aussie rules football team.
1: I don't know if we do either.
0: See, that's something that Christian's generation missed out on. I'm telling you. The you're watching ESPN and they air whatever they could possibly air and you're stuck watching it. How much time did you waste watching Australian rules football as a kid because it was on ESPN
1: and
0: that was
1: on.
0: It? And you're like, well, I guess this is something.
1: It's why.
0: Go Melbourne.
1: We were talking about this 2 weeks ago, must have been. The stranglehold that the World Series of Poker had on the world for, 18 months, 24 months? Maybe it was even longer than that. But it was the first time ESPN had started to branch out away from just like some of the least sensical sports on the planet. And they had like two pretty good announcers. So everyone was like, okay, well, let's watch World Series of Poker. It's new and it's better than Aussie Rules Football or whatever else they were showing at the time.
0: Oh, man, the strongman competition over and over again. Just some rhinoceros of a man.
1: A guy carrying a big boulder, putting it on top of putting it on a loading dock. It's like, wow. Well, there's nothing else on.
0: I'm going to watch it.
1: Don't have Netflix now.
0: You know, that Siberian there is supposed to be the...
1: Igor.
0: He's supposed to
1: strong
0: be the
1: as hell.
0: Real favorite in this whole thing. I'm going to lock in for the next hour and a half, and find out how this turns out. Now Christian can just watch whatever he wants. At some point, you should be forced to watch something mundane just because it's better than the infomercial and the channel that goes to nothing but 900 number ads.
1: Christian, what was the big infomercial of your childhood?
2: What was it called? The slap chop?
1: Slap chop.
2: Yeah. Mm-hmm. Ooh, I want one of those.
1: Well, they didn't work, so.
2: Really?
1: Did you have a favorite infomercial?
0: No, I didn't watch infomercials. Okay. In fact, that's why I got stuck with the Australian rules football because I refused to watch
1: the Ron Popeil food dehydrator
0: because I wanted mm-hmm. nothing to do with that. I've only bought something from the as seen on TV section once.
1: Okay,
0: and it was the stupid crinkle
1: the slinky
0: hose.
1: Yeah, how did it work?
0: It didn't. What do you mean? How did it work? I mean,
1: you
0: know
1: I'm
0: what?
1: Telling Christian to avoid the slap chop.
0: You know what they do? Like, here's why I don't do it. Because the television commercial is specifically designed for lazy people like me, mm-hmm. who it's way too much effort to coil a hose. They're like, we're going to go for the world's laziest person because I know what that person is doing right now, watching TV. Mm-hmm. And lo and behold, I see the commercial. And I'm like, oh, I hate winding up the hose. I'm going to buy this. It just mm-hmm. crinkles right up and that's it. Huge mistake.
1: And then you get it. And it doesn't do anything.
0: Just a piece of
1: garbage.
0: Just
1: leaks.
0: I think it broke.
1: Yeah, I'm sure.
0: Lesson learned, I guess.
1: Yep.
0: Why does that person not have a shirt on? Soccer fans are weird.
1: Oh, the emotions inside this stadium in Atlanta have flipped so violently where the English were just...
0: Hey, this is soccer. Let's not talk about violence. Let's pick a different word.
1: Okay. These hooligans have seen their enjoyment flip entirely.
0: I mean, you know... To my knowledge, and everybody hates referees, right? But the only story I've ever read about a referee being quartered, that was a soccer referee.
1: Correct, yeah.
0: And that ref wasn't reffing hockey. Mm-hmm. You know, football gets a violent reputation. I've never seen Ed Hockley quartered in the middle
1: Correct.
0: Of a field before.
1: They generally don't drag you out and tie you
0: No,
1: up.
0: That doesn't. Like what it was Zlatan's line is, we lose a game and I see people in the parking lot and they shake my hand and crack some jokes.
1: Yeah.
0: In Europe, yeah, give me tacos. That's what he said. In Europe, they show up at my house.
1: What?
0: What a terrible sport. People are that into it?
1: Passionate.
0: Man, what would you do if you were Zlatan? I'd be like, dude, I'm going to Major League Soccer.
1: Yeah.
0: Where they don't care.
1: Go to Los Angeles. Nobody cares. It's great.
0: They're giving me tacos. All right, stay tuned. We'll have more Jake and Ben. 2-1 Argentina in the 99th minute.
1: We're in the waning seconds. We're at the death.
0: Doesn't look like the British are going to pull it off.
1: We'll see.
0: They've now switched their focus to golf.
1: Messi is pretending to be dead at midfield. So
0: isn't that nice? Speaking of the British, Brian Taylor is going to join the show coming up at 3:30. We're going to talk to Joel Lorenzi. At 4:05, he covers the NBA and the Bulls for The Athletic, and he did cover Summer League, so we'll talk to him about what he saw down in Vegas. Stay tuned. More next. 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

0: 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It's all over. Argentina is going to the World Cup final. They beat the English. Lionel is still alive for back-to-back.
1: Game-winning assist.
2: There he is, Lionel.
0: And he's very happy.
1: On Sunday.
0: What's this arm thing? That's that
1: must be cultural.
0: It's a cultural celebration there. Anyway, yeah, the English blew it. Way to go.
1: Majorly. Egypt feels not so bad about themselves suddenly.
0: That's how Argentina's won the entire tournament, right? I wonder if the English will cry about the refs like the French coach did. You see that?
1: I did not.
0: Oh. He just questioned whether or not I don't know, this feels very European to me. I've got the quote. He says, "I don't want to come across as a sore loser because we lost, but did tonight's referee have the level to officiate a World Cup semifinal?
1: Wow. Are you a man enough?
0: Are you good enough to be here?
1: Wow.
0: We were good enough to be here. Are you good enough?
1: You ever challenged a person's manhood?
0: I don't know. Is that challenging his manhood? That's more.
1: Are you good enough to be here?
0: That's more.
1: Is a very funny thing to ask.
0: That's
1: somebody.
0: More somebody challenging your like professional acumen.
1: Yeah, sure.
0: Right?
1: Sure.
0: Oh, yeah. It happens all the time.
1: You did tell somebody I've been thrown out of class your joints in this.
0: I have said that before while
1: that's
0: getting.
1: It's kind of the same. It's the same spirit.
0: Yeah, right. Yeah, sure. But no, people, are you really qualified to do what you do? No, not really. Yeah, that happens a lot.
1: Okay.
0: So if I was this referee, I'd let it roll right off my back. But the answer is he probably had money on the game, probably like this guy. Or his life was being threatened in some way.
1: The coach or the ref?
0: The ref. Okay. Yeah, his kids have been kidnapped somewhere, and they said, hey, make sure Lionel makes it to the final. And that's basically what happened. Christian predicted it.
2: There he is, Lionel.
1: As soon as Argentina went down 1-0, yes, we said, well, it's going to be an exciting final 15 minutes because Argentina's about to put two in the back of the net. And sure enough.
0: There's a lot of powerful people that want Lionel in the final.
2: There he is, Lionel.
1: Nobody wanted Harry Kane there, and they went out.
0: Yeah, so.
1: Tough.
0: It is tough. But when did you say it was on Saturday?
1: 11, 1, somewhere in that. Midday.
0: Okay.
1: Midday-ish.
0: But you're going to be watching Oppenheimer.
1: I'm going to be at the Odyssey.
0: Oh, yeah. The other one. Okay, there you go, 1 o'clock. On Big Fox, right? They're not just putting that one on FS1 like they've done with some of the other games?
1: Some of the big games, yeah.
0: No, not going to happen. All right. There you go. There's your World Cup update. Your final is going to be Argentina against Spain. Are you going to be cheering for one or the other?
1: I have some friends who are Argentine. And I know more people who served missions in Argentina than I do the UK.
0: Okay.
1: So I guess they feel some affiliation to it.
0: Is the what was the controversy? Somebody, the head of their soccer federation, made out with somebody at the celebration last time?
1: The president of the soccer federation in Argentina was kissing all the women? Or kissed one of the women?
0: I think that's what it was,
1: players,
0: right? And then got fired?
1: Like, you don't get to do that.
0: It's like, dude, you had the best job in the world.
1: Yeah.
0: You're just taking bribes hand over fist.
1: Yeah, it's being...
0: Stop making out with the gals.
1: Yeah, Krause, when Michael Jordan was playing for the Bulls.
0: Like, yeah.
1: Just take credit and stay out of the
0: way.
1: Don't
0: mess it up. So much for that.
1: Yeah.
0: Wait, you can't just in celebratory fashion walk around making out with a bunch of gals? Since when?
1: Everybody gets a kiss. What?
0: Since when is that out of bounds?
1: Don't do that.
0: All right. Do we want to play this? Let's play this clip from Caleb Wilson.
1: Okay.
0: Summer League continues on. The dog days of Summer League, as they say. And we're going to talk to Joel Lorenzi at the top of the 4 o'clock hour, covered Summer League and covers the NBA for The Athletic. But this is Caleb Wilson, right, talking about Darren Peterson. Let's play that clip, Christian.
3: Why was it so important for you to play that second game back-to-back?

0: I feel like I'm different than all of them. Like, I actually, I can't say they don't enjoy basketball, but, like, I enjoy basketball. Like, I love this shit. So, I mean, I'm going to play as much as I can, as much as my team will let me. I mean, I'm not the type to go away from a game because I don't feel like I feel good, because I know in the NBA I'm not going to feel good at some games. And as long as I don't have an injury or something that's actually wrong with me, I'm going to play every time. Because, you know, people come from all over the world to come see me play, so I don't want to let them down, too.
1: You told me the other day that if you didn't get to play against Darren or AJ, that you would be cool about it. But now that the time has passed and you're going to play against them, do you still feel the same way? Are you disappointed at all?
0: No, I'm not disappointed. You know, I feel like yesterday was kind of weird for me, honestly, because I expected to play against Darren. Mm-hmm. And I expected to play against a lot of the players that they had set out. So when I came into the game, I didn't have the right mindset, in my opinion, which led to me missing my free throws. Just reflecting on it now.
2: He loves the game.
3: He was funny. He was at the draft, obviously. He was like very enthusiastic about going to Chicago, and he said like his favorite rapper is from Chicago or something. And he was a very charming kid. This is a kind of a weird step for me to start your career on.
2: What do you mean?
3: The like I care about basketball more than these other guys is a weird approach for me.
2: I would guess that's because everybody has been telling him that he's the fourth best player in this group.
3: I think that's true.
2: For the last 6 months, everybody has been saying, well, how does it feel to be fourth?
3: I think we talked to Kristen Peek right after the lottery, and she said, yeah, it was kind of weird to me that right after the results were revealed, they cut to AJ and Darren and Cam Boozer and didn't show Caleb Wilson one time.
2: Yeah.
3: As far as like in being in the conversation with these top guys. So he was playing with a chip on his shoulder. And then obviously his injuries at North Carolina didn't allow him to play as much. I think that's all totally fair.
2: I think that's actually a really nice way of saying I'm as good as everybody.
3: Sure.
2: That's I read it. Is that somebody who's been who thinks he's as good as those other three players, right? I mean, even if you don't agree, Ben. I'm sure
3: he might very well be.
2: He thinks he's in the same conversation as all of those players, and he probably has hated, opening up the draft predictor by Jabroni and having him say like, "Well, Caleb's pretty good, but I mean, he just picked up basketball like 2 days ago, and he's not nearly as good as these other guys, and he'll be slotted at fourth." He doesn't enjoy reading that, I'm sure. You know, or tuning into the Jake and Ben show and saying, God, why would the Jazz even consider Caleb Wilson? Which is something I'm pretty sure that I said. He probably doesn't love that.
3: Yeah.
2: And probably doesn't want to be the guy, though, that says, I'm the best there is.
3: Sure.
2: So he went with, I love basketball just as much as these guys. Yeah, I'm all right with him.
3: I would certainly rather him not be too cool for school, and he's certainly not too cool for school. Yeah. This is a more enjoyable approach than... Yes, if he was sitting out and thought he was too good for summer league. I'm glad he's not feeling that way. I do think sometimes I've got the ultimate competitive edge is, and look, I'm painting guys in a very difficult corner. I'm giving you a very narrow slot to thread of what I think the perfect approach needs to be, because I love that Victor Wembanyama wants to go out and win an all-star game, you know, and at the same time, I'm also like, just relax, dude. Just like, it's a little corny. It's a little ridiculous.
2: Well, I have no idea what his approach is. I would never read into a public interview and know what his approach. I have seen before that behind the scenes, some of their less, I don't want to say lazy because that's such an insult, but I mean the lazier players talk louder about working hard.
3: Yes. That's everywhere in life. That certainly happens with players too.
2: It happens with players too. So I have no idea. After listening to that, I don't even know if he likes basketball. He might be a cricket guy. I don't know.
3: Yeah,
2: but
3: he's
2: going to tell everybody that is going to listen, like, oh, I love basketball. The very mostest on the planet because I'm a basketball player who's trying to make millions of dollars.
3: One of my latest mantras in life, which is really bad for my career, is the closer I get to this, the less I know. I have realized that the more relationships I've built, the closer I've gotten to people in the NBA, players, front office people, et cetera, the more things I took as something I understood or was like, yeah, well, I've got a good feel for that. The more I actually learn about what's happening, the less I kind of feel I have an accurate read on it, which is I've enjoyed. I've liked recognizing that, oh, there's a lot more to learn here. There's a lot of work still left to do, and I want to continue to get better at it. Not to sound corny like guy who's going to work harder. But along those lines, I have seen a lot of people say all the right things, and it goes completely wrong. And I've seen a lot of people say all the wrong things, and it goes completely right for them. So I realize this stuff really doesn't matter all that much.
2: No, I see, I've just jaded about being lied to repeatedly to my face
3: 100%
2: for the 20 plus years.
3: Yes, no, I think you're exactly right, and you have been doing this longer than I have, so I think you have reached some of these milestones earlier than I have, yeah, or before I did, just because you've been doing this longer than I have, so I do feel that same way, but along the lines of, as you have said over and over, Summer League doesn't matter, and I can pick, I can have some qualms with that and say what I do think matters, and by the way, I don't think you're throwing everything out, but there are some things like, ah, well, I think this is good, or I think this is good to say. This stuff doesn't matter to me at all. As far as like an indicator that it's going to mean he's a good player 3 years from now or 5 years from now. This doesn't signal something to me.
2: Can I tell you the story of when I realized, not the first time I realized that I've been lied to by a coach or a player, but the first time I really realized how like prolific it was, or how much it happened. And it's kind of funny, Bronco's back in the conversation, but it was Bronco Mendenhall. No offense to him, he's far from the worst offender. But when BYU was going independent, there were reports for a solid month leading up to it that said, you know, like BYU's considering going independent, you know, Utah's going to the Pac-12, BYU's kicking the fires on it, all these reports and stuff. Bronco was doing spring ball at the time. And so was doing media availability, and he was asked about it. And he says, I don't know what you're talking about. I haven't heard that, you know, went right to that. I don't know what you're talking about. That's not a thing. That was his answer. I don't know what it was word for word, but his answer was that. Well, lo and behold, BYU gets in or goes independent, right? Mm-hmm. It happened, I mean, days maybe after he had addressed it. And afterwards, it's like, you're trying to tell me that the athletic director is considering taking the football team into independence, and he would never even have mentioned that to the coach?
3: The head coach had no idea?
2: The head coach had no clue?
3: Yeah.
2: Now, all Bronco had to do was go, you know, that's Tom's department. That's the athletic department stuff. I'm just trying to get through spring ball, which would have been honest. Maybe not telling you everything that he knew, but it's not his place to comment on it. He could have just done that. But his go-to was a lie. And so it's like, well, you just lie so much that your automatic is just to
3: lie.
2: Oh, I'm just going to lie about it? Like, it makes my life easier just to lie about it, so I'm just going to lie about it? Could have easily answered it in a very delicate yet honest way, but instead was like, I don't know what you're talking about, dude. That's fake news, essentially. It's like, wait, what?
3: Yeah.
2: It's like, you're automatic, your go-to is just to be dishonest about it, that you don't even think about it. Because you had to know the question was coming. You had to know about it.
3: Yeah.
2: And I'm just going to lie about it. Don't worry about it.
3: Yeah.
2: But anyway, again, no offense to Bronco, but it just seemed so easy. that was like his default. So I don't know what to believe. I have no idea if he likes basketball. I'm sure during his career, Greg Ostertag told you a million times, like, man, I love this game.
3: Love being here.
2: Yeah, love being here every second of it. You know, lo and behold, he retires and we figure out, oh, yeah, well, he didn't really like basketball.
3: Liked his zebras and his camels and his kangaroos and whatever he's raising in Texas more.
2: Really wasn't that all that into it. Mm-hmm. But going through it, I'm sure he'd say, oh, I eat, sleep, and breathe basketball. Are you kidding me? So I have no idea.
3: Yeah.
2: Does loving basketball even equate success?
3: And also, does it matter? Yeah, no. I don't know. It doesn't. So, look, I'll say this now. This is an easy approach to take because he's in the middle of a renaissance. He's having a very good run over the last 12 months, and that's Keontae George. Every single report, everyone I've talked to on the record, off the record, behind the scenes, which, by the way, they could be lying to me. People could be lying to me as well. But every single thing I've ever heard is nobody watches more basketball than Keontae George. He's a psycho. He is a freak. He's at every Jazz draft workout. There's a reason he wanted to coach the summer league team. It's all he does when he goes home. Like, he's got his girlfriend, he's got his dogs and his cat, I think, and he watches basketball. He just is truly a basketball junkie. He loves to, quote, eat tape. That's all cool. It probably doesn't matter. It matters some.
2: Uh-huh.
3: I remember Rudy Gobert talking about how much game footage he watched, and he remembered watching an alignment come out of a timeout in a late game situation where he recognized what the opposing team was running and blew it up because he had seen it on camera and went and blocked a shot for a game winner because he really did that, which was great. It was awesome for Rudy. The biggest thing was probably that he was 7'1", 7'2". That was probably the real biggest advantage of how he blew that play up, more than he had actually watched it. But look, Keontae can watch a million hours of footage. If Darren Peterson's a better player, then Darren Peterson's just a better player. It just doesn't really, some of that stuff doesn't matter that much, actually.
2: See, that's a good one. The eat, sleep, and breathe film. Do you know how many players I've heard that about?
3: Countless. Yeah.
2: I have no idea if they're doing that. That could be an absolute bald-faced lie. I would bet. Do you remember when it became public that Kyler Murray was playing video games?
3: I was just about to bring him up.
2: And they put it in his contract that he had to watch X amount of film.
3: Mm-hmm.
2: After that became public, I don't even know who the coach was at the time. It wasn't Kingsbury, was it?
3: I don't think so.
2: But I bet you could find a quote from whoever the coach was at the time trying to do a little PR save for that becoming public. I bet you the coach said, oh, he eats and breathes film every day. You know, this is hardly necessary. They just blah, blah, blah. I mean, I've heard that about so many players. I don't know. Keontae might be into watching reruns of The Office. I have no clue. Donovan Mitchell watched a lot of basketball because he was annoying about tweeting about every other game but the one he was playing in. But I don't know. Does that mean anything?
3: Does that mean anything? No. No, it doesn't.
2: Now, I think, like, if you don't adequately prepare, I do believe that that makes you less of a player.
3: If you hate basketball, your odds of becoming a great basketball player are not as
2: high.
3: But
2: you can hate basketball all you want. Are you going to do what it takes to be prepared?
3: Was Andre Agassi a good tennis player?
2: Pretty dang good.
3: Did he like tennis?
2: Not particularly. Is Serena Williams like tennis?
3: Probably the best ever.
2: She does not.
3: But did not like playing.
2: No.
3: Or didn't like playing. Might be the best female player of all time. Probably is the best female player of all time.
2: Be one of the greatest athletes of all time.
3: Right. So. Yeah, so that stuff, again, Caleb Wilson, I'm rooting for all these kids. I want young people to succeed and have fun, and I liked watching his stuff at North Carolina, and I'm glad he has bucked all the trends of what his reputation was coming out of Carolina as a non-shooter. But the longer I do this, again, when I used to think, well, that matters. He said it. It matters. It just doesn't matter. The further I've gotten in my career, the more I recognize there's probably less correlation between what people say and what people do than I ever believed.
2: Enough to make you cynical.
3: Yeah. And I'm trying to not be jaded because I like the people. I do. I like the people we get to cover, we get to know, we get to talk to. I'm not just talking about players. I like the human aspect of all of this. I try to not be jaded and not doubt everybody and doubt everybody. But I also recognize that I've heard so many things so many times and they don't really – it doesn't mean anything in the long run.
2: Man, Argentina. That was a good pass by Lionel for the win.
3: Eats the tape?
2: He eats tape.
3: Watches a lot of footage.
2: I mean,
0: I love his
2: He ignores his kids 24/7.
3: Correct. Bad father.
2: His kids come to him and say, hey, dad, how about you read me a story? He says, what are you doing? I'm
3: watching Maradona highlights.
2: Yeah. Get away from me.
3: Yeah.
2: Eats it. All right. BT, coming up next, we'll talk a little golf with the Open Championship. 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
6: 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Keep an eye out when MLB expands. Salt Lake City is quietly becoming one of the hottest sports towns in America. Sports Business Journal just vaulted Salt Lake from number 44 to number 12 nationally, ahead of some legacy markets on its best sports business cities list. What has changed? What's driving that?
7: I think a lot of it is people are discovering Utah. 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

0: The KSL Sports Zone. Let's do another qualifier for the Copper Rock Open Championship giveaway. Be caller 12 right now, 801-575-ZONE. 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If your golfer wins, you win a Copper Rock branded polo, outerwear piece, a hat, and a $100 gas gift card. 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Do you remember who we assigned on our last giveaway, Christian?
1: Minwoo Lee.
0: Okay. All right, there you go. Well, that was the last time. We'll find out who is in this next one. We're hoping to talk to Brian Taylor of Rayal Golf Radio fame and get his thoughts on what to watch for at the Open Championship. I heard Scotty, and Scotty's a grass guy, you know, so we'll give him a pass. But him complaining about the unique style of British links courses.
2: You're talking about actual lawn.
0: Yeah. No, not a weed. No,
2: I'm talking about that about Scotty.
0: No, Scotty's a grass.
2: News to me.
0: So Scotty's hobby is he's a lawn guy. A lawn guy. And okay. So he doesn't like the brown grass.
2: Sure.
0: At the British Open.
2: Yeah.
0: But I kind of like it. I like the original nature of it. And at least link style and those types of courses change how the golfers have to play.
2: Mm-hmm.
0: With the wind and it dries out and the rough is a little bit different. You can't just stop your ball.
2: Right.
0: I don't know. It changes it a little bit. I like it though. Watching that John Vandeveld guy try to hit it out of the, remember that? The stream or whatever that was?
2: I don't need it to be easy. Yeah. I don't need every round to be easy. And I don't need it to be positive scores, plus scores winning, but I don't need it to be 18 under by Sunday.
0: I don't know about easy. I just more different. You know what I mean? Mm-hmm. Like in the States with all these overwatered courses where they can just stop it right next to the pin, you know?
2: Right.
0: And this is a different style where you're going to have to run it up. You're going to have to play some different shots, some different clubs. That's why Bob was telling us yesterday that kind of the creme de la creme of golf history is one at this course, because usually it takes the best player or one of the best players to do it, as opposed to someone that, you know, makes a few putts.
2: Russell Henley, Justin Rose, Victor Hovland, the opening tee time tonight, technically tomorrow morning, 9:36 a.m. In the UK, 4:36 hour time.
0: I'm setting my alarm.
2: Set your alarm.
0: Probably not. But I'll watch it on Sunday.
2: You're not going to, and it's not like you need to get up that much later than that.
0: When we get up early.
2: You will still be, maybe making the turn.
0: Oh, yeah.
2: When you're watching that opening round.
0: Probably
2: you'll
0: true.
2: You'll be up and moving.
0: I can watch something while I make breakfast. That's a good idea. I didn't even think about that.
2: You have a TV in the kitchen?
0: Kind of. There is no wall between our kitchen and our living room. And so I can kind of angle the TV so I can see it. We made one big room out of both rooms.
2: Sure.
0: If that makes any sense.
2: Yep.
0: How do you make a little house feel bigger, Ben?
2: Open concept.
0: You get rid of walls.
2: Yeah.
0: That's exactly what we did. I'll turn it on then, coming up in the morning. In fact, let's get to it. We'll talk to BT. Go ahead and hit that open.
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0: His visit on the show is brought to you by Mountain America Credit Union, Mountain Land Supply, Black Desert Resort, Hoops Vision, Uinta Golf as well. Of course, you hear him on Rayal Golf Radio every Saturday morning. He's our buddy Brian Taylor. Hello, BT.
2: Yo, BT.
4: Hey. What's up, boys?
2: We're doing well. We were making fun of some family members and a family member of my dental hygienist who blocked off 2 weeks to watch the World Cup. When they are playing across the pond, are you waking up at 4:36 a.m. to see Justin Rose's tee time?
4: You know, that's always the dilemma. I can tell you when I was younger, I was very enthusiastic about getting up really early and watching the coverage. Of course, so much has changed. You know, your ability to, you know, consume content has changed over the years, right, as well. So I probably will stay up late tonight to watch the first tee shot, which is, I think, a little before midnight our time usually. I haven't looked the exact first tee time, but something like that. And so I thought it would be kind of cool to kind of see it tee off and then get a little sleep, wake up. And then, yeah, breakfast in the British Open is like one of my favorites, you know, just sit there, get some cereal, whatever you're having, and just watch some golf. And this one's going to be particularly, you know, a lot of times you're sitting here, it's 100 degrees outside, and then you're watching guys over there in sweaters and stocking hats and things like that. It's not going to be that way. It's going to look a lot like it feels here watching those guys play that burnout Birkdale. So it'll be fun.
0: I've heard you talk a little bit about this, but how different is it to play this British Lynx style course, and why does it favor, you know, kind of the best players in the world?
4: Yeah, it's a good question, Jake. And golf is, with Lynx especially, the firmer, the harder it is, the faster the course plays, the more difficult the test. And that's for a lot of reasons. Off the tee, Lynx courses are notorious for pot bunkers and, you know, some, like, in some cases, heavy gorse bushes or tall heather or whatever you want to call it, right? So when the fairways, just think about it this way, when the fairways are soft, you can hit a drive and it'll kind of check up in the fairway and it'll roll out a little bit, but it pretty much stays where you hit it. When it's firm and fast, just think about trying to hit a tee shot down your road and hope it stays in between the gutters and doesn't hop into anything that it shouldn't, right? So that's kind of what these guys are going to be facing. I heard John Rahm mention he could probably get a 6-iron 280 yards on some of these holes when they're downwind on these firm, fast fairways. So what it's going to do is bring out the creativity. It's going to create some decisions for these best players. And that's usually when it causes, the players at the highest level trouble, when they can't just point and shoot, point and click, same thing, you know, on the next hole. They really are going to have some really good caddy discussions. I think is going to be really entertaining this week, where guys are going to be discussing strategy off the tees, into the greens, and certainly into the greens, same thing. Most of the time, you're going to be playing shots that you're going to allow for some run up. You're not throwing darts like you do at a lot of the USPGA courses. And so I think that tends to lean to the strengths of the best ball strikers, which tend to be the best players in the game. And ball striking is just a kind of a cool term that I've always liked, that just describes that a player that's able to control his shot shape, trajectory, all of that kind of thing, and play shots with different clubs into different windows. And when you're able to do that, it's a different level of creativity that will be on display, and I think it'll be really entertaining for people to watch.
2: Outside of weather being beneficial, depending on when you're teeing off, if it's going to get worse or it's going to dry out or whatever, do you have any personal theories or conspiracies when it comes to groupings of, hey, I think it's beneficial to be in a strong grouping early, everyone's playing sharp, or do you think that makes it more difficult? Do you have any of your own personal opinions on that?
4: I know there's stats out there that'll tell you, you know, late early versus early late, you know, in certain majors tend to favor certain players. But at the Open Championship, it's difficult because the weather not only can change daily, it can change within the day, you know, on a lot of these links courses. So, you could sit home on TV and watch the way the course is playing for the guys in the early groups when you're in the afternoon wave. And by the time you get out and tee off, the conditions have completely changed based on the direction of the wind. And so that's some of the uniqueness of links golf. As far as your grouping with players and who's playing well and having a strong grouping, I do think you tend to see often guys will draft off each other a little bit. You know, one guy's hot and other guys, you know, you got a couple of good players grouped together and both are kind of drafting off each other and going low. So, and then by going low, major championship speak, sometimes that could be hanging around even par, but playing well. And so I consequently, you got a couple guys in your group going bad. Sometimes that makes it extra difficult to focus and try to play your game and play well when your playing companions are struggling. So, that's a unique dynamic to the game. Who do you get paired with? And that's why it's always interesting when the majors release these pairings. Some of them are traditional, you know, at the Masters, the defending champ usually plays with the U.S. amateur champ and things like that. So there's certain, you know, sort of traditional groupings, but the Open Championship anymore, it sort of has been marquee groupings at all different windows of television time, right? So that when people are tuning in, they've got somebody that they recognize to watch.
0: So now that Scheffler is missing cuts again, I'm assuming we all just assume he stinks now.
4: Oh, yeah. Yeah, I wouldn't put any money on that guy. He's, let's see, I saw a stat today that said he's the only player in the four major strokes gained, which means basically how he ranks against the field in shots off the tee, shots into the green, shots around the green, and putting, that's inside the top 15. The next closest that has any sort of, that's in the, has those four inside the top 50 is Ludvig Åberg. So when you look at it, I mean, the guy's still playing a super high level of golf. I think he's maybe, I think I said this earlier today, he doesn't quite have the dust perhaps that, you know, he had the last couple of years where every sort of putt that would have, could have lipped out, lipped in. And it seems like this year he's had some that could have lipped in that lipped out. That's golf. That happens. But, you know, yeah, Scotty's still the odds on favor for a reason. He's the number one player in the world for a reason. And, he's a defending champ. So it's kind of cool too. I love stats. And the last time a player, went back to back at the Open Championship was here at Birkdale, Padraig Harrington in 2008, coming off of his win at Carnoustie in 2007. So, you know, we'll see. I think Scotty's still a good bet this week, and I would have to say that the claret jug runs through him.
2: What do you think the last, we can go 18 months, but really last 2 years have meant for Rory McIlroy and his legacy and how he's going to be viewed long term?
4: You know, that is now you're asking me from my perspective, and it's interesting because Rory, I think, is the most polarizing, you know, guy in the game right now. And people would argue Bryson DeChambeau. I'm with you. There's a lot of guys. Sergio's pretty polarizing these days. But as far as popularity and game, you got a back-to-back Masters champion who was for, you know, the last 5-6 years, the spokesman for the PGA Tour against this whole LIV thing. And then he's got away from that, didn't want to do anything with it. Now he doesn't really want to talk about it. Now he says things that are just, he's in this era of, I feel like he's too young to be saying some of the things he's saying, in the sense that when Jack Nicklaus or Gary Player or some of these guys sit down after they hit the ceremonial tee shot at Augusta, they'll wax on and on about, you know, well, back in the day, or this is what I see, or the challenges of the game today, or the problems are, and, you know, things like that. And they sort of like that, that's like elder statesmen sort of looking back, you know, and tell you what they think and what's wrong and what, why it was better then and all that kind of thing. And I feel like Rory's sort of tackling some of those issues. And maybe it's like too early. Like, he's still winning. Like, he's still the 2-time reigning Masters champion. And so he says some things that you just kind of go, huh? And some people hate it. Some people are like, he's talking out of both sides of his mouth, things like that. So as far as like legacy goes, like from a playing standpoint, to win back to back majors, to get the career Grand Slam, like, Rory's, you know, beyond a Hall of Famer. He's one of the all time greats, right? And the success he's had on both Europe side, plus, you know, in the U.S. on the PGA Tour, is undisputed, and he's likely to go down as the greatest European golfer of all times. But when you think of legacy, I often think about how people are remembered. And I do think that in this age of social media, of clips and quotes that just get passed around and commented on and dissected and broke down, I think he's lost maybe a little of his appeal in the court of public opinion, just because of some of the things he said. I think a lot of people, you know, that loved LIV don't like the things he has to say. And even the PGA guys, he's sort of like one of those guys that was, seemed like he was on one political party, and now he's sort of like skating the line between the two. And that, you know, I think that has some polarizing effects. So that's kind of a weird answer to say, like, his golf clubs have done the work and the talking that makes him one of the greats of all time. Sometimes I think his mouth makes people sort of, you know, turn their head sideways and go, huh? What was that? And that'll be interesting to see where he goes from here.
0: All right. Ben and I had a debate on the show yesterday, and I'm curious to where you weigh in here, BT. Who has done more damage to their legacy and reputation, Tiger or Phil?
4: Oh, wow. Well, I think at the moment I would say Phil. Tiger is off doing his rehab and what have you. Again. And yet everybody still loves Tiger. Again, right? Yeah. And it's almost like, oh, there goes Tiger again. Now, I'll say this, and I don't want to make light of it at all, right? I mean, DUI situations, regardless of whether it's, you know, prescription drugs or what have, whatever the alleged, I'll just go with alleged for the sake of not knowing all of the details firsthand. But you've got, like, so far, he's really only hurt himself. I mean, when he crashed that Genesis, he was lucky to survive himself. It certainly affected his career and his ability to play the game at the highest level, but he survived. At this point in time, he hasn't really hurt anybody else. If he were to, and it seems inevitable, if you keep up that kind of behavior behind the wheel, that it's sort of inevitable that you're going to hurt or kill somebody. That's one of those things that would be, you know, obviously life-changing for so many. And but at this point in time, barring all that, I think it's Tiger just, I don't know why, but Tiger seems to have a little bit more equity built up, where Phil seems to be a bit of a pariah right now. And with his, you know, trying to submerge, you know, the PGA Tour and the traitor sort of thing that he went through. And then now you add on, it was always sort of, well, at least he wasn't this like Tiger. Well, now it seems like those are some of those similar things he's going through now, at least allegedly. And I would say Phil for sure has had the biggest damaging effect. I don't know that he's welcome back on the PGA Tour maybe ever. He's already in the Hall of Fame, so they can't really take that away from him. But he's sort of, you know, scarlet letter guy, where I think Tiger still has, you know, plenty of capital left amongst the public. That's my opinion. I don't know. How did you guys debate it?
0: Well, we decided Tiger's offenses were more egregious from a legal standpoint.
2: Yeah.
0: Because taking drugs and driving is probably a bad idea.
2: More
0: and
2: illegal then, than hitting on dudes' wives, which is not cool either.
0: And hiring the cart dog to drive around with your phone, which is kind of funny. But Tiger's affairs, we remember, they captivated the nation for like a month. They kept a counter on how many gals had come out to say they had affairs. Remember the Perkins waitress? So I don't I don't know. Phil's are more recent, right? But Tiger's are pretty epic.
2: You're also right, BT, that Tiger is so much more beloved at his height than even Phil was. I mean, so much more beloved. So he's got more room to fall, although, which can be good or bad.
4: Although Phil was the Arnold Palmer. Like
0: he's the popular.
4: He would have built the statue. Like he actually spent more time with the fans. Even though Tiger was more revered, I think Phil was more, maybe even loved, in the sense that Phil would take the time to sign the autograph, take the pictures, do all the public appearance stuff. Regardless of how he was off of camera, he always seemed to be on, you know, in front of the public. And like he was literally going to be, he could have slid into the CBS tower. He would have been calling shots. He would have literally had the world. He was the oldest major winner coming off of the Kiowa win at the PGA. Like everything was set. I don't know. I mean, Phil was always so entertaining for how spectacularly he played golf, whether it was for the good or for the disaster. It was always spectacular. And I think only Phil could have spectacularly blown up his career and his reputation the way he has done in the last several years.
0: Hey, this is America. We love tearing people down, but we love building them back up.
2: Yeah, so we'll see. Yeah, the story is not finished.
0: No, it isn't by a long shot. But the collapse has been pretty epic, that is for sure. BT, you are epic. You do a great job covering, well, every week, but certainly covering all the majors. We appreciate you and all of your fine work.
4: I enjoy the Open, guys. It's going to be a long drought before the first week of April when we get to see another major after this week. So, favor.
0: Thanks, BT.
4: See you, boys.
0: There you go. That's Brian Taylor. Hear him every Saturday morning on Real Golf Radio.
2: Just hoping Tony Finau keeps his nose clean.
0: Seems like Tony's got to get his.
5: I was talking to the president.
0: Tony's got to get his game back.
2: Correct.
0: He's got to get his game back on track. Get healthy and qualify for some tournaments.
2: He will.
0: We can worry about legacy later.
2: Got a bunch of kids, right? He's doing the young dad thing.
0: Hey, super hard to, unless you are Scott Scheffler, who sets an unfair bar, it's hard to stay on the PGA Tour. It's hard to compete in all these tournaments, you know, week after week after week.
2: We were making a joke, I think it was off the air, about you should want Lionel Messi because he's a bad father. Now, we don't know if Messi's a bad father. I don't even know how many kids he has.
0: No, we were talking about him watching film.
2: But the idea is he is a bad father because all he does is watch soccer, which makes him a great player.
0: Uh-huh.
2: The correlation then being that you should want players on your team that are bad fathers, because it means they're going to be good soccer players because they're not spending any of their time with their family.
0: They're not with their children.
2: Because we were talking about how there's really no correlation between a lot of the things that we seem to praise, a la Caleb Wilson, talking about maybe I like basketball more. And it's like, yeah, well, I don't know if Shaq liked basketball, but he's a better player than you were. Not all those things matter. But now getting into Phil took time to sign more autographs than anybody else. Doesn't mean he was the best guy, apparently.
0: Or maybe he was really great at the time and has had a turn.
2: Or has had a turn, right.
0: I don't know.
2: Correct.
0: He obviously is a, Phil is an adrenaline junkie. I mean, most gamblers are. That's why they do what they do. And Phil's game always played into that, right? That's why he was popular. People liked that he took chances, and he had some pretty epic failures, you know, at the U.S. Open and others that he bounced back from and was continued to be, you know, kind of the gambler. Then it eventually paid off. But, you know, chasing that adrenaline is often bad for people and leads to bad decisions. I think at his heart, he's a gambling addict, and that has led to other issues.
2: Live by the sword, die by the sword.
0: Yeah. Chasing it.
2: Yep.
0: Because if you look at the amount of bets that he was doing in his heyday and just the sheer volume of it, that's a guy who's chasing it all of the time.
2: Can't stop.
0: And then you hear all the epic stories about him in practice rounds and betting big with these other players and having all these brash moves and all these like legendary things. And it really is just somebody that has an addiction.
2: Mm-hmm. Yeah, there's no romance to it actually at all.
0: Mm-mm. But that chasing of adrenaline, I'm sure, is part of what makes him a great golfer. Like Robin Williams, rest his soul, was bipolar, and his mental illness was part of what made him brilliant, unfortunately.
2: Who was our Olympic snowboarder in Canada who became a drug kingpin that just got arrested?
0: Oh, yeah.
2: It's like, yeah, those are absolutely related.
0: Right.
2: That wasn't an accident. Now, not every adrenaline junkie becomes a drug dealer.
0: No, but it's in the same family.
2: But there's a reason that guy became a kingpin and was also a super high-level snowboarder.
0: Right.
2: Those were the two sides of the same coin.
1: Breaking Bad, the science teacher starts selling meth.
0: Like,
1: not close, not quite.
2: You're almost there.
0: I think I have.
2: You haven't watched Point Break yet.
0: I think I have the opposite of that.
2: Which is like, probably the right way.
0: Like the adrenaline that comes with coiling a hose is too much.
2: You're
0: for
2: right.
0: Me. I need to.
2: You're right. You really celebrate moderation.
0: Yeah, celebrate the anti-adrenaline.
2: Right.
0: I don't. The adrenaline frightens me.
2: Yeah.
0: I can't have any.
2: Right.
0: But
2: you know what? Relatedly, and a positive, your car insurance rate's got to be like $35 a month.
0: Yeah, pretty good. It's not bad at all.
2: No speeding tickets. Yeah, you're doing
0: nothing.
2: Great.
0: All right, stay tuned. We'll have more coming up next. Jake and Ben, 97.5, the KSL Sports Zone.
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6: 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He had 18 points in the first half. He was 6 of 8, had 3 steals. There was no question who the best player on the floor was.

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0: Jacob Ben, 97.5, the KSL Sports Zone. It is a Wednesday. That means it's a win ticket Wednesday, Ben. Let's do it right now. Caller number 12, 801-575-ZONE. You're going to win a family four-pack of tickets to go see Zach Bryan at Rice-Eccles Stadium. Don't miss your chance to see one of country music's biggest stars live at Rice-Eccles Stadium on August 7th. Be caller 12 right now, 801-575-ZONE. Did you see that it was Adam Silver who crawled out of his crypt and made the WNBA suspend... What was her name? It was the gal who punched the throat of Caitlin Clark. Correct. What was her name?
1: Yeah. I did see that he played a role in the suspension.
0: Well, now the WNBA is denying it, actually, and saying that Adam didn't have anything to do with it. But the Sports Business Journal is reporting that he did. And it was Alyssa Thomas, by the way, is the name of the gal for the Mercury.
1: Adam needs to go on defense because he is... probably rightfully, and even if it's not rightfully, at least in the court of public opinion, has kind of become dubbed as the worst commissioner in sports right now. Certainly of the major four. Everybody hates the new apron rules in the NBA because while Victor Wembanyama is getting a pat on the back for taking 25% of the max, or the 25% max as opposed to 30% max, other people are also saying, why do we have super billionaire owners forcing players, who, by the way, are also just absurdly wealthy, but why are the players taking a pay cut to keep teams together as opposed to super billionaire owners paying a little bit extra to keep the rosters together? This seems a little bizarre. Now, again, I would also let you know that the players have zero in common with you as a person with the amount of money that they make as well, for the most part.
0: Oh, man, I'm all about blasting away on Adam Silver. I'm surprised that that is what...
1: But this is... It's one of the many things people are getting frustrated with
0: Adam Silver. I like the second apron. You know why you do all that stuff? Competitive fairness.
1: Uh-huh.
0: To keep parity in the league, to keep more fan bases engaged, and to keep more eyeballs on the product, as opposed to the whole sport being centered around the Los Angeles Dodgers, like... Major League Baseball is. There's one team in the whole dang league.
1: I'm with you.
0: So that is, I of all the things to criticize Adam Silver for, I have not heard that much of that one.
1: But people hate the new draft rules or tanking rules.
0: Yep.
1: People are, that we have seen
0: the
1: people.
0: The play-in.
1: Yeah, the play-in, the in-season tournament. People have not liked the idea that you're not building dynasties anymore, that there are more random teams winning than ever before. There are front-running national media members who don't want to have to watch the Milwaukee Bucks and the Oklahoma City Thunder and et cetera, et cetera. I know we're coming off of a Knicks championship, but there were times when it was easier when all you had to do was watch the Warriors or the Cavs because they had Steph and LeBron and they were going to be in the championship every year. So
0: now I'm actually totally fine with Adam Silver weighing in on this, if this turns out to be true, by the way, because he is her boss. Speaking of the WNBA commissioner, yeah, Kathy Engelbert, the NBA is invested in the WNBA. And she is doing a terrible job handling the league right now. Although, ironically enough, the league is getting more attention than it ever has.
1: It's never been better.
0: It's just not for the best reasons. I had no clue how rough the WNBA was.
1: Mm-hmm.
0: I mean, take Caitlin Clark aside, who should have the expectations to not get stabbed in the eyeball with a fingernail when she's trying to play basketball, or stepped on or throat punched or or whatever this is.
1: Right.
0: But there's like... crazy rough fouls all the time.
1: Mm-hmm.
0: And it may be the worst officiated sport I've ever seen.
1: The infrastructure in the sport, unfortunately, is quite poor. Now, there has some real advantages. The recent contracts that have been negotiated through the CBA are A+. The women are making a lot of money now. It's going to draw more talent. There is more talent in the league right now than there's ever been before. There are truly superstars in the league. You know, Caitlin Clark was kind of thought of as having to be a savior for the WNBA. And while she brought some attention to it, she's like 10th best player in the league, 8th best player in the league right now. She didn't actually need to be Michael Jordan, and the league is still in pretty good shape because you have Olivia Miles. You have all these other women who have, you know, Ionescu, who has stepped up, Asia Wilson, who might be the greatest player of all time, that are playing great. And there's a lot of talent on a lot of teams. Or Sophie Cunningham, who's gotten a lot of attention recently for memes and other reasons, and all for good. That are good for the WNBA. The league is technically in a very good spot, but it's not being run particularly well.
0: No, and hey, I have no idea. I would argue Caitlin Clark might be better than that, But she is the most popular player.
1: She is the most popular player.
0: You have to deal with that, whether she's the second best or fourth best or whatever. And they've got a lot of jelly going on because they've been wanting attention for a long time. But Charles Barkley is right when he talks about this. Just be grateful you're getting the attention. It's coming. And now people like Ben Anderson and others are talking about the other great players in the league when nobody cared before. And I know that that became a taboo thing to say, but it's true. Nobody cared about the WNBA. You know who watches stupid WNBA videos in my feed constantly? Me.
1: Yeah.
0: You know how much I used to do that?
1: Never. Yep.
0: Never even thought about it.
1: No, rising tides.
0: And I'm looking at quotes from Paige Beckers
1: and all these. And Caitlin Clark
0: is the tide. And she's the tide.
1: Yeah.
0: And you know what? Adam Silver should have gotten out of his grave and said, what are you doing? Suspend this player because you can't have, I mean, the extreme, of course, is the malice in the palace, right? And you can't have people like fist fighting and doing all that. But you can't have your players punching them, other players into the throat or stabbing them in the eyeball with their fingernails or any of the stuff that goes on the reg in the WNBA. Somebody had to step in and tell this lady to grow a spine
1: and figure out
0: how to manage what is going on.
1: I'm not sure we would give David Stern a passing grade for every decision he made as the commissioner of the NBA. Some of them were extraordinarily flawed. Some of them were based on race, which were very flawed. However, he also said, you know what we need to stop having? Guys getting put in a chokehold and getting punched in the face. People actually don't want to watch that.
0: No.
1: We need to clean up our league. We need our league to be more family friendly. We need to make sure that the league feels safe. And he ruled at times with an iron fist and developed a truly amazing league that was probably the best sport in the 90s.
0: Made it more accessible,
1: and everybody has benefited since then. And that's where Engelbert needs to make the league more accessible.
0: And listen, I think it gets ridiculous sometimes, but in this country, we love justice. And that's a good thing when it comes to the law. I don't know. Sometimes in sports, I think we
1: overcorrect
0: a little bit. But people are going to look at that. They're going to look at your league, and they want some justice because they know that you're not supposed to get punched in the throat when you're playing basketball. So people want to see something happening. And when the commissioner is like, meh, it seemed like a no call to me.
1: Yeah. It's a turnoff.
0: Somebody's got to say, you got to get a hold of this. Get a hold of this thing.
1: Right.
0: You know, Kurt Rambis getting to get decapitated.
1: Correct.
0: And everybody saying, play on!
1: Yeah.
0: Is not actually good for the league.
1: Right. Funny highlight in retrospect, but it's actually not good at the time.
0: It's not. And, you know, Kurt Rambis was not Michael Jordan.
1: Correct.
0: And Caitlin Clark may be not the best player in the league, but she is the most popular and the most well-known. Yeah. And the videos are going to be everywhere.
1: Yep.
0: Coming up next, we'll continue to talk some NBA. Joining the show will be Joel Lorenzi. He covers the Bulls, but really the NBA overall for The Athletic. He was at Summer League. He joined us during the, Western Conference Finals? Because he was in Oklahoma City? Mm-hmm. He was really good.
1: Yep.
0: So eager to get his insight coming up next. Stay tuned. Jake and Ben, 97.5, the KSL Sports Zone.
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0: Live, the KSL Sports Zone. We're going to talk to Joel Lorenzi coming up here momentarily. Apparently, he's just getting home from Summer League, just rolling off the plane. So we'll get to him when he's available to us. Nothing like rolling down the concourse doing a radio hit coming back from Summer League. I bet he's exhausted.
1: Getting off the plane in Vegas is one of my bottom five favorite feelings on the planet.
0: Why?
1: That heat wall that hits you, the dryness, and it's a billion degrees. Even and I've always, I think every time I've flown into Vegas, it's been after a radio show. So we'll do a show. We have to get down there for media day or Vegas or Summer League, or I should say, whatever it is. I get down there. It's dark out. I'm like, cool. It shouldn't be 115 degrees. But it's Las Vegas, and it's always 115 degrees. And I've only ever gone in June or July.
0: You should really pick a different month.
1: I should pick a different month, but I don't get to design when they do Big 12 or Pac 12 Media Day.
0: Yeah, well, find another reason. Okay. There's many shows.
1: Sure, there is.
0: I didn't know if you know this, but they have concerts.
1: There's other things going on.
0: Yeah. Mm-hmm.
1: This also probably is why I have a jaded view of Las Vegas. Uh-huh.
0: I would say, now I most identify this sensation with Atlanta because I feel like I fly through Atlanta a lot. Atlanta is just as bad.
1: Okay.
0: When you get on the jetway, and it's not just the heat, but it's also the air around you weighs 1,000 pounds.
1: Mm-hmm.
0: And all of a sudden you're covered in sweat, and all you did...
1: swimming out of this airport.
0: All you did was walk up the ramp.
1: Yes.
0: Just as jarring. But I know what you're talking about.
1: But on the flip side, one of my favorite feelings on the planet, which I'm sure a lot of people hate, is landing in Salt Lake City and getting to this paper-thin air when we get off the plane here, and the freshness I feel like our air has because it is so thin and I'm used to it, as opposed to breathing air in Orlando, Atlanta, where anywhere, if you come from the South, that's so either humid or hot. I love getting back to Salt Lake City and feeling the crispness of the air, even in the middle of summer.
0: The worst one for me, and this is because the last whatever years I've taken the chance to take a vacation during All-Star break, which is in February. There's nothing like going somewhere. We did Maui one year.
1: Warm or tropical.
0: And then you take the red eye back, and then it's 9 a.m. in Salt Lake, and you walk out the door because I volunteered to go get the car at the garage.
1: It's 29 degrees.
0: Oh, for Maui, it was like 8.
1: Yeah.
0: And, you know, it's like hours ago. I was in shorts.
1: Yep.
0: Like sun was 75, out. 76.
1: Yeah.
0: Perfect.
1: Yep.
0: And now my teeth are chattering. That one, not my favorite.
1: Yeah.
0: All right. As we mentioned, he covers the NBA and the Bulls specifically for The Athletic. We believe he's just landed, coming home from Summer League. He's Joel Lorenzi with us back here on the Jake and Ben Show. Joel, how are you?
2: I'm good. I am on the tarmac as you speak.
1: Oh, wow. Very nice of you to join us as soon as you are when you've got so many other things going on. Okay, you've been in Vegas. You've been taken in the Summer League. This is a historic class. I mean, this class is already, and we'll see, but already seems to be living up to the hype. The top four players have been excellent. There have been some other big performances. Joakim Lindeborg has looked really good early on as well. What did you make of what you've seen so far in Vegas and Summer League overall?
2: Yeah, it is this sweltering circus of overreaction. Like we know that. But I will say, like, any overreaction for these top four guys feels granted, feels warranted, man. Like, even like I'm hearing whispers in the gym. Obviously, I was at every Bulls game in person because I'm covering Caleb Wilson closely, and I'm hearing whispers throughout the gym. Like, maybe he should have went number one, and then on another night, it's like maybe Darren Peterson should have went over AJ DeBonta, and then AJ DeBonta to me outplays Darren Peterson when they face off, and he gets to the free throw line 10 times or whatever, and people are like, okay, maybe AJ DeBonta was justified in going number one. It's just this constant shift, and it's been fun to follow, man. I mean, I think the consensus is that all four of these guys are going to change the game for their franchise.
0: A sweltering cesspool of overreaction.
1: Yeah.
0: I am going to remember that line because that sums up
1: the tagline for our show.
0: Exactly what we're talking about. Yeah, no, that's
1: sports
0: a great
1: radio
0: point.
1: Overall.
0: Well, on that note, with that in mind, give us your first impression of Caleb Wilson. We saw him go up against the Jazz. A lot of people were surprised about him shooting the ball, but what'd you think?
2: I gotta say, guys, I don't think I've ever covered a player like this, and I've covered MVPs. I've covered like really unique personalities, and I just think the combination of like age and emotional intelligence and like just detonation, like as a orator, like this guy, like every time he talks, the tweet's getting 10,000 likes. Like the guy just he really talks his talk, man, and like the sound bites from this past week, like when people were stunned that he could shoot after that first game, he's like, well, I don't know if you guys watch college basketball, but we ran the Carolina break. Like, they didn't let me shoot. Like, I always been this. And then he comes out yesterday and he's saying, well, you know I didn't get to play against AJ DeBonta and Darren Peterson, and I can't speak for them, but I enjoyed basketball. I love this bleep. And there was no way I was going to not play a back-to-back. And so he's a fiery quote. And as a player, we're looking at a guy. I mean, I think the Bulls firmly believe across the board that he's going to be their franchise player. And rightfully so. I mean, at his height, I think he can be a guy with his rare skill set where he could both handle in the pick and roll and set in the pick and roll. He seems to have his comfortability with shooting off the dribble. He lives above the rim. I mean, the guy had the craziest dunk maybe of Summer League. Not even maybe. He for sure had the craziest dunk of Summer League. What am I talking about? And so, like, he just has this rare skill set where it feels like he's coming to save them. I don't know. Maybe that's hyperbolic. It feels that way.
1: So covering the Jazz is interesting culturally in the NBA. Every year there was a question, and the higher you get in the draft, the seemingly more pertinent the question is, oh, is this guy going to be happy playing in Utah? We heard it a lot with Darren Peterson. We heard it a lot last year with Ace Bailey. Are they going to fit culturally? They went to a big college. Are they going to want to go live in a small city? Et cetera, et cetera. Chicago is a different animal. It's a major city. It's a cool market.
2: Yeah.
1: The shadow of Michael Jordan, I have to imagine, still lingers enormously large there, despite the fact that Michael seems to want nothing to do with the NBA anymore. How does that get talked about with players and how they can handle the culture of Chicago or the Bulls or what are some of the key markers people are looking for?
2: Well, you would think it's a benefit for them, right? Then again, historically, in free agency, when free agency was more prominent, it didn't exactly help them. LeBron wasn't wooed by the lake, I suppose, but, you know, like it is still attractive. And when players get there, I would push back on like the, you know, that notion that would, oh, like people don't want to go to Utah for that stuff. Cause when players are in the city, I think of a regimen, like players are cool with living in OKC. So long as like it contributes to their development and certainly OKC does. I'll tell you that. But like Chicago, yes, like there's this looming, I mean, part of, my use of saving the Bulls in this sort of dreadful 30 years since Michael Jordan is the fact that Michael Jordan once existed in this place, and he's left behind one of the largest shadows of legacy in sports. And I think the great thing about Caleb Wilson and the franchise, I imagine certainly feels this way, is that he's leaning into all of that. He understands the proximity to that North Carolina to Chicago pipeline, and he's not afraid to use the word GOAT. He's not afraid to evoke Michael Jordan's name. Like, he wants to lean into all this. He wants to be great. He wants to be elite. So I think while it is a component, it's one he certainly leaned into.
0: I've covered a few summer leagues, and I always thought the most fun part was that the entire NBA world was in one place, and there was always buzz about something, you know, rumors going around or people talking about, you know, whatever the topic of the day. So I'm curious, what was the buzz like this year at Summer League, and what were people talking about?
2: If I have to hear about LeBron anymore, frankly, I'm going to cut off my ears. So I stopped following that storyline. But I think people generally are talking about how these top four guys are going to shape the league. I think people are talking about the sort of new balance of power in the East. because the East is pretty much got loaded overnight. The top four was really like the thing I heard the most. I mean, obviously I'm in the gym most frequently with Caleb Wilson. So I think the way those guys look, like I remember talking to somebody about AJ Devonta after that night. He played Darren Peterson. And the conversation I had with him was like, if the guy is going to get to the line as frequently as he did then, like, the guy is going to be a top 15 player maybe in the next 3 years. And that's nothing of like, well, okay, I don't even think Caleb Wilson had played by then. These guys are clearly going to shift. It feels like the dynamic of power. Utah is expected to be good next year. Mm-hmm. And a lot of that is because of Darren Peterson. Darren Peterson is this great prospect. He's, you know, equally good on the ball as he is off the ball. I mean, I thought some of the criticism in the offseason and pre-draft is like overblown. I mean, we're talking about the guy and his relationship with creatine, man. Like, if you describe the sort of archetype he had entering pre-draft, this 6'5", 6'6", guard who can play on and off the ball, throw lobs, you can keep the ball in his hands the entire game if you want to. But by the way, at Kansas, because of his weird situation, they started using him off the ball, and that's become a huge feature of his game. If you describe that guy to anybody in the past however many drafts, that guy probably goes number one. And yet, man, people overthink this stuff, man. I think the thoughts flew out of the window of the building of Thomas and Mack this past week. That was my takeaway.
1: I think people in the West are still looking at Wemby, obviously, and he hasn't gotten close to his prime, and it looks like he's going to have a real chance to dominate this side of the NBA for the foreseeable future. Because the Knicks just won, because Boston suddenly doesn't seem to have a competent or working front office, how's the East being viewed right now? You know, there was the decade where LeBron dominated and went to the finals every year, and it was just kind of a wasteland around him. I've got to imagine there's a lot of excited front offices, coaches, players in the East that, like, this is winnable. You can go out there and make some noise in the East now, and it actually matters.
2: Absolutely. I think, like, people are waiting to see, and I think it's unlikely, but people are waiting to see if LeBron goes to Philly, right? Because I think, assuming that happens, because they got better once they got Daniel Brown. I want to be on the record saying that, but assuming that happens, like, they're tier one of the East, which is like a different ball game. And if he does go to Cleveland, like, I don't think Cleveland enters tier one, but they're certainly more serious than they were last year, right? So that's another juggernaut. And Philly without LeBron is really good. Boston, I know it's not sexy what they did. A lot of people would say that they're on the losing end of that deal. I don't disagree. But I do still think they're going to be good and in the mix. Maybe not tier one. I don't think they've been tier one since that finals run. But they are still very much a threat. Washington is expected to be a serious team. And I don't know how they're going to figure this thing out with, obviously you draft AJ Devonta to put him on the ball, to give him the ball, and they're saying they're going to put Trae Young off the ball. I'll wait and see the viability of that. But, like, regardless, they have pieces to be in the mix. Like, I can name you 5, 6, 7 teams right now. Toronto, like, we'll see what happens with Kawhi, man. That is something I definitely don't want to touch. But, if they are able to complete this transaction, they are immediately serious. Like, there's a number. This is as good as the East has been, in theory, in a long time, frankly. Maybe since LeBron ran the table. It's been a long time. I can't even think of the last time, frankly. The East is good.
0: How do you think Walker Kessler fits with the Lakers?
2: Yeah. I think what you're seeing, because they've got a weird team, man. And I don't know that the potential of adding Jonathan Kuminga really moves me personally. But I do think they've sort of, once they knew LeBron was not going to be part of the future plan, I think they decided that they need to build a team that sort of historically adheres more to the Luka Doncic template, like what Luka Doncic has been successful with, right? Because you give Luka the pieces, and he will make it happen. He is such a ceiling raiser and floor raiser, man. I don't think this Lakers team as constructed is better than the Dallas group they had, even though that Dallas group, their finals run, I thought was part of, that's kind of like a momentum thing. But they were a good team. I don't think this Lakers team is better. That said, Walker Kessler gives him one of the better defensive centers he's played with. Maybe not the same like lob pick and roll threat that Derek Lively was. And they certainly don't have like 48 minutes of a center rotation, which is what Luka in the past has worked best with like Derek Lively and Daniel Gafford. Like, they're going to need another guy as talented as Kessler. But he's off the top of my mind, I can't think of maybe I'm missing somebody pretty obvious, but it seems like the best shot blocker he's played with, which is like you need stuff like that to play with Luka Doncic's shortcomings. I mean, look, like, there are players better than Luka Doncic. There are not many. But the league at the place it's at, you need every advantage, man. So I don't like the value of the asset and the deal they got him on and what they gave him, what they gave up to get him. Like, I thought that was a little ridiculous, but like, he's a good player, and I think he will help Luka Doncic out.
0: Joel, you're so nice to join us on the tarmac, man, above and beyond. We really appreciate it. Thank you for coming on as always. And, we're going to bug you again soon. So we appreciate it.
2: Bug me whenever. I appreciate you guys.
0: There you go. That's Joel Lorenzi joining us from The Athletic, covers the NBA, and then specifically the Bulls.
1: Very good stuff, as always, from Joel. You know, we you and I have, obviously, because of our jobs, and just it is one of the things you and I like a little bit more about sports than maybe everybody, or than some people even in this job. But team building is really interesting to us. Both of us really like the team building aspect of it. And it's this funny thing with Luka, you can't afford to waste him by not having an archetype like Walker Kessler behind him. So as a result, you're almost forced to overpay for that archetype. But that doesn't necessarily mean that he's worth whatever you pay for him. You understand what I'm saying? You have to have Derek Lively.
0: Well,
1: did you need to draft Derek Lively 10th overall to have him?
0: I know exactly what you're saying. I will add to this, and Joel alluded to this a little bit when evaluating Walker Kessler's game. He's not necessarily the fit for Luka historically, because he's not a roller, or he has not been. He has not been with the Jazz. That has not been. Derek Lively, and Joel said it, was really good at rolling to the hoop and catching lobs. That's not Walker Kessler's game. Now, he's good at standing behind bad defenders and cleaning up messes, mm-hmm. So that's a fit.
1: And he will catch some lobs, but he's not the best catcher in the league.
0: That's not really... He doesn't even really fit the prototype, and they still overpaid just to have... Because Luka has to have a center, and DeAndre Ayton was not that center.
1: And we've seen this reverse-engineered as well, and teams overpay in a sense, though I don't think it was a terrible trade, but the Timberwolves got Rudy Gobert and realized we need somebody who can throw him a lob, so we got to go get Mike Conley. Mm-hmm. I mean, it was the exact inverse of what the Lakers have to do, is we have to go get a lob threat for Luka. The Timberwolves said we have to get somebody to throw lobs to Rudy, otherwise Rudy is worthless offensively. So you end up overpaying for these guys who fit this specific role. Now, it does open up other aspects of these players, but you're trying to put Band-Aids on flaws that you have elsewhere.
0: What You Got Wednesday is coming up next. I think it's going to be a good one today.
1: Okay.
0: Competitive. The not sports one is going to be competitive.
1: Okay.
0: Because there's just not a whole lot of wiggle room. All right. Stay tuned. More next. 97.5 The KSL Sports Zone.
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0: Anderson. If you're new to the show, every week Ben and I go head-to-head on 2-5 selection drafts, one sports-related, one not. And then we throw it out on the talk snap for a vote. We didn't do it last week. Do we want to go back the week before, or should we just split it?
1: The week before, I think Ben was in New York, so I filled in for that one.
0: Okay.
1: Or maybe...
2: Did these get posted?
1: No.
0: All right, here's the thing.
1: Oh, you know what? Never mind. No, let's just restart.
0: You get the number one pick in one of the drafts. Which one do you want?
2: Christian, you pick.
1: Let's give Ben number one in the sports one.
2: Okay.
0: All right, and so I get number one in non-sports.
2: Okay.
0: I'm kind of stoked about that. I'd probably rather have number one in odd sports. All right, what is our sports-related topic today?
1: Sports draft today. Best boring athletes.
2: Maybe not even best boring athletes, just
0: select boring
2: the
0: athletes.
2: Most boring athletes. Who are the most boring athletes of all time? And off the air, when we were discussing this, you brought up the name, which I think is the obvious number one overall pick. He's as exciting as a box of carpet samples. He is my favorite player of all time, and that's Tim Duncan.
0: Super boring.
2: But boring.
0: His game was boring. His personality is boring.
2: Here's how you know he's boring. Is if you go back and watch his highlights, everyone says, I guess he's a little more athletic than I thought. But it's because his game was so boring, it's not littered with great highlights historically.
0: Yeah.
2: There are a lot of guys who are much better for a 4-minute YouTube highlight package than Tim Duncan, but Tim Duncan is a couple of missed free throws by either Kawhi Leonard or Manu Ginobili from matching Jordan of 6 titles and 6 trips to the finals. Like, he is very close to being in the conversation for one of the greatest of all time. But man, he's a snoozer.
0: Huge snoozer.
2: Huge snoozer.
0: All right, I'm going to go. I'm going a different direction than I thought I would because I'm hoping maybe somebody will be around later. I'm going to go with Mike Trout.
2: I have him on my board.
0: Super boring. Plays for a boring team. You know, I mean, he's amazing. He's a lot like Tim Duncan. His game is just unreal. Like the true 5-tool player. Best player in Major League Baseball for at least a stretch of his career. Super boring. Nobody
2: cares. I
0: don't
2: think it's controversial to say that, and it's even come up in the NBA in recent years, that leagues, especially locally, or in our country, really celebrate American-born players. The NBA has a influx of international players that have taken over the league, and it's become this point of like, who's going to be the next great American-born player? Is it Anthony Edwards or whatever it is? Major League Baseball has a huge influx of South Americans, Central Americans, etc., Japanese now that have really taken over. Like, the great American player seems like it would be so easy to sell. The look at the way Shohei is so easy to sell. Uh-huh. Nobody cares about Mike Trout. No, he's in Los Angeles, Anaheim, but nobody cares about him because he is so boring.
0: So boring.
2: But he rules as a baseball player. But he's just not that exciting.
0: Mike Trout.
2: I think it's a good pick. I'll go with Russell Wilson. That dude is a snoozer.
0: He's dating a rock star.
2: I don't know if that's true.
0: Married
2: I don't know
0: to
2: who
0: a rock
2: she
0: star?
2: Is. Whatever.
0: All right.
2: Russell Wilson's so boring.
0: I didn't even think of Rusty in this one. All right.
2: He should be cooler than he is. Seattle was cool when he was there. He's somehow the second coolest quarterback to win a Super Bowl at Seattle in the last 20 years now.
0: Okay. I'm going to go with who I was thinking of at number two, and who actually might be the most boring athlete of all time, but I didn't think you'd take him. Roger Federer. Just dominated
2: tennis. That's totally fair.
0: For 15 years.
2: No controversy.
0: He married his high school sweetheart, who's honestly kind of, this sounds so mean, but kind of plain looking. She's not a World Cup wag. She's not a tennis wag. Uh-huh. You know what I mean? Just kind of a normal gal. Apparently she
2: it's
0: was
2: not
0: really
2: Agassi
0: good at
2: Brooke Shields.
0: Yeah, she was really good at tennis too, and whatever. Even when dominating, just rolling people on the tennis court, not even losing a set, it was even boring to watch because he was just so fundamentally good and had zero personality mm-hmm. whatsoever. Like, Djokovic isn't boring.
2: No, he's very fiery.
0: Federer, total snoozer.
2: Yeah, I was not a Federer fan because I think to me he represented the death of male American tennis. He put so much dirt on great American players that it's never bounced back, truthfully. So I didn't like him, I guess, for a point, or like I had a grudge against him because I loved Agassi. And I didn't like Sampras because Sampras was better than Agassi, but I loved Agassi. And then I was like, oh, at least I can get into the idea of an American winning. And now Americans just don't win in tennis anymore. And Federer started that.
0: Kind of.
2: He started that. Mm-hmm. So it's a good pick. I didn't have him on my list, but it's a great pick. I will go with Kirk Cousins. Because the most exciting thing he's ever done is walk off the field and say, you like that? Which I can't believe we've never used that drop for this, but...
3: Like that?
2: You like that? That's his thing. He's famous for that? He's the most boring person on the planet. That the most famous thing he did was point at a camera one time. But he's been around a long time.
0: Yeah.
2: So, whatever. This doesn't do it for me.
0: Okay, this is probably in the same vein as Roger Federer, and I'm trying to cast a wide net here.
2: Okay.
0: Maybe the best NASCAR driver of all time, Jimmy Johnson.
2: Mm-hmm.
0: Like, he was at the same time as Dale Earnhardt Jr., who had tons of personality, and what's his name? The Rainbow Warrior that everybody loved. And Jimmy Johnson just mopped the floor with all of them and was just a dude.
2: Nobody cared about him. I mean, he had fans. Obviously, he had fans. But yeah, like, no personality.
0: My brother, who lives in outside of Aspen, brushes up with a lot of celebrity in that in that town. He said Jimmy Johnson is the most normalest of normal celebrities he's ever met. Just like like from size to personality to everything, just normal guy.
3: You like that?
2: You took Jimmy Johnson.
0: Uh huh.
2: Okay. I'll go with Eli Manning, who's actually had a more enjoyable post career as a personality than playing career.
0: See, I never found him boring. He was always the most entertaining of the Mannings. He was when they hosted SNL.
2: Eli was better than Peyton?
0: Interesting.
2: Interesting. Okay.
0: When they hosted SNL, Peyton was terrible.
2: I think Eli was the one. Surprise factor that Eli has a little more pizzazz than he presents.
0: He's So I don't know.
2: Okay,
0: I didn't consider Eli.
2: That's totally fair.
0: I'm going to go outside the box for my final pick.
2: Okay.
0: And maybe this is one that'll get me no votes because I've got to explain it, but I'm going with Emmitt Smith.
2: Oh, great pick. I don't think you need to explain it at all. You're welcome to, but as soon as you said it, I thought that makes total sense.
0: He wasn't flashy like Barry Sanders.
2: No, he wasn't particularly fun to watch.
0: He didn't have it on a team full of cocaine addicts that wouldn't shut up. He was just the dude who showed up and played, you know, that flashy Dallas Cowboys team. He was anything but. He was going to get you 4 yards every time he touched the ball.
2: Yeah.
0: He was going to make the correct move, pick the right hole. Mm-hmm. He wasn't Walter Payton stiff-arming people into the fifth row.
2: No,
0: he just got it done, boring style, boring guy.
2: In fact, I can't, like you say, Barry Sanders or whatever, it's flashy running backs. I can think of specific runs. Marshawn Lynch, you know, the earthquake against the Saints, right? Dives backwards into the end zone. I don't know if there's like the Emmitt Smith run. The run.
0: Yep.
2: Bo Jackson dragging people into the end zone. You're right. It's 4 yards. It's the right play. Cool. Move the sticks.
0: And then became the NFL's all-time leading rusher by the end. And right down to kept every touchdown football. Every football he scored a touchdown with, he famously kept it. So he didn't spike or dance or anything.
2: Yeah,
0: he just ran to the equipment guy and handed him the football.
2: Yep.
0: Boring.
2: Boring.
0: All right.
2: Is that it?
0: Review.
1: No, you each have one more.
2: You each have one more.
0: Oh, we each have one more?
1: Four each.
0: Oh, okay.
2: All right. I will go with Scottie Scheffler.
0: Yeah, super boring.
2: Super boring. No, it was funny that he got arrested. The funny thing of him getting arrested is because he's the most boring dude on the planet. That guy got arrested. That's what was funny. But Scottie Scheffler.
0: Scottie Scheffler. God, I gotta go one more. What to do, Ben? I thought I was all done. Let's see. All right. Let's see. I'll go with... I don't even know if this guy is that boring. But I'm going to go with it anyway. I'll go with Dan Marino.
2: Okay.
0: out of an era that had flashy quarterbacks and all that, he was just kind of boring. He went to the Super Bowl his rookie year or his second year?
2: Early on.
0: And then never won a dang thing after that. He threw for a ton of yards, and you look at his stats.
2: May have been the most talented of the group.
0: But just down in Miami.
2: Again, kind of the most exciting thing about him is that he was on Ace Ventura.
0: Right.
2: Otherwise,
0: kind of a boring guy.
2: Has some incredible throws. Like, you can go back and watch the highlights. Yeah, you're like, oh, wow, that dude's arm talent was absurd. But you're right. Boring, boring person. Okay. Christian, anyone we forgot? Or you want to recap first?
1: I'll recap first. Ben, you had the number one pick. You went Tim Duncan, Russell Wilson, Kirk Cousins, Eli Manning, Scottie Scheffler. Jake went Mike Trout, Roger Federer, Jimmy Johnson, Emmitt Smith, and Dan Marino. I really like the Kirk Cousins pick.
0: I never thought of Kurt as that boring.
2: I had Joe Flacco on my list, boring. Alex Smith, boring.
0: Alex Smith was kind of boring, yeah.
2: Yeah. Oh, yeah, big time boring. It worked for him. You know what? Quarterback being boring, good thing. Jerry Rice, boring. Jerry Rice could have been.
0: Oh, we could have picked Jerry.
2: Jerry was the Emmitt Smith of receivers. Uh-huh. He was more exciting than Emmitt Smith was. Credit to Jerry.
0: Well, Emmitt Smith was such a counter to the rest of his team. Because that team wasn't boring at all. But Emmitt was super boring.
2: Larry Fitzgerald, pretty boring. Super, superstar.
0: Yeah.
2: But pretty boring, dude.
0: That was a good draft. I like that.
2: Yeah, kind of fun.
0: All right.
3: Like that?
0: What's our not sports related draft?
1: Not sports today, in honor of the Odyssey, we are going to pick the 10 best Christopher Nolan movies.
0: Which he hasn't made thousands of movies. Now, are these are movies he directed, correct?
2: Yes.
0: Okay.
2: I don't have anything he didn't direct.
0: All right. Is there an obvious number one?
2: I think there probably is the best vote getter. But it might be the last one I vote. So if you strategically want to hold on to it, you can. It wouldn't be the last one I would vote or draft.
0: Honestly, it's his most popular movie, probably his best. I think it is the number one, The Dark Knight.
2: Yeah. That's the one I think is the obvious number one pick, is the one I would not take. But
0: I like The Dark Knight.
2: No, The Dark Knight is fun. I just think it got so much. I do not love Aaron Eckhart in it. It just got so overblown, I thought. So anyways, whatever. It's good. Dark Knight's great. Heath Ledger's just unbelievable in it. Yeah, it's very good. It's a good pick. This has a very hard number two. I don't know what the obvious number two is here. Give me Oppenheimer. I really liked Oppenheimer. I know you haven't seen it. I really enjoyed it. It's not a perfect movie by any means. I don't know if Christopher Nolan's made a, quote, perfect movie, but I'll take Oppenheimer.
0: I will go with my favorite Christopher Nolan movie, however, not as good after you, not as good the second time.
2: Okay.
0: I'm going to go with Memento.
2: Okay.
0: Guy Pearce.
2: Christian, have you seen Memento?
1: No, I'm working my way backwards in the Nolan chronology. Chronology.
2: The canon.
0: Kind of funny you say that because the movie happens.
2: That's exactly
0: backwards.
2: How the movie is.
1: Does it?
2: Yeah.
1: Interesting.
2: Do you know what the movie's about?
1: Sounds like time travel.
2: Guy Pearce has no short-term memory.
1: Okay.
2: So he has to get everything tattooed or written on his body.
1: Oh, you know what? I think I might have seen this, actually.
0: To solve his wife's murder, and then the movie happens backwards.
1: That's pretty sick. I might go watch it.
0: Good the first time.
2: Yeah, absolutely. It's you should see it. It's a part of his story. Deservedly so. All right, I will go with Inception. I think Inception really works. I think Inception really does hold up. And is one that, after you've seen it once, could lose some of its luster. But I don't think it does. I think Inception's really good.
0: All right, I'm going to go with Dunkirk.
2: Kind of the Tim Duncan of movies.
0: It is not...
2: It's not going to blow your hair back.
0: It's not the swiftest war movie you've ever seen, but that whole story is really good. And he did a good job with it.
2: And technically, it's amazing.
0: Yeah.
2: Yeah, the plane scenes are unbelievable. The beach scenes are unbelievable. Yeah. It's not a drag race. It's a drag. More of a drag than a drag race.
0: Uh-huh.
2: Yeah, great. All right, I will go with... This is not going to get me votes. But it is my favorite of the three. Batman Begins. I really, really love Batman Begins. With Ra's al Ghul and Christian Bale and kind of his genesis. I like his origin story more than I like The Dark Knight.
0: And you liked Tom Cruise's ex.
2: I did. Katie Holmes more than Maggie Gyllenhaal.
0: switched out the casting there.
2: Liam Neeson as Ra's al Ghul. I thought I really enjoy the movie. It like moves well for me. I think the pacing's really good. So.
0: All right, I'm excited. I'm still getting this. Robin Williams as a bad guy? Yes, please. Insomnia.
2: This is a good movie.
0: It was a great movie, he was good in it.
2: I like this more than Memento.
0: Insomnia?
2: Yes.
0: Okay.
2: I like Insomnia more.
0: Sure.
2: Christian, do you know what Insomnia is about?
1: No, I haven't seen this one.
2: Al Pacino is in Alaska?
0: Yeah.
2: So it's during the Arctic hours, so
0: The
2: sun doesn't go down. So Al Pacino is chasing a serial killer and can't sleep because the sun never goes down. So he is wondering, am I losing my mind because I'm sleep deprived? Am I losing my mind because there's a serial killer? And it like really works. I think it really does work. Good pick.
1: I'll strap Dalton down. We'll watch it.
2: he'll like it. Good first memory. All right, I'll go with Interstellar. Yeah, Interstellar, big. I think I've only seen it twice. I've been meaning to rewatch it again for a long time. It's kind of an investment time-wise.
1: I'm really surprised it lasted
2: emotionally
1: this long.
2: Interstellar is really good. It has some people who really are not fans of it, but I did really, really like it. Timothy Chalamet is the kid in it. People don't really think about it as a Chalamet movie.
0: I haven't seen it, nor have I seen my next pick.
1: Nice. You didn't have to say that. But I'm pretend.
0: I'm going to go with Tenet. I know very little about it.
1: Sucked. Yeah, you shouldn't pick that one.
0: Well, I recognize the name.
2: Tenet. A the word is what? What do they call it? Not onomatopoeia. What is it? When it's the same front as backwards. I'm the English major here.
0: Yeah, right.
2: I've got a brain problem right now. Christian, look it up. But that's why, because the movie is about the ability to like
1: palindrome.
2: Palindrome.
0: Oh yeah, Locke talks about that all the time.
2: It's a palindrome.
0: A man, a plan, a canal, Panama.
2: Correct. The ability to manipulate time. But I've watched Tenet 3 times, and I don't know what Tenet's about. And that's a problem.
0: Well, I wasn't going to pick The Dark Knight Rises, so there you go.
2: Okay. Are we done? Do I have one more?
1: You have the last pick.
2: I guess I won't take The Dark Knight Rises either. You know a movie I don't like, but people are going to get mad at me if I don't take it? I don't think The Prestige works particularly well. It's about two competing magicians. It has Wolverine in it, Hugh Jackman, and it has Christian Bale in it. And it's just okay.
0: Yeah, I'm sure it sucks.
2: You've not seen it?
0: No.
2: Oh, it is. It's two competing magicians, I believe at the turn of the century. And David Bowie is in it as Tesla. Like every Christopher Nolan movie. It has some real things that I'm like, wow, I've never seen this before on the screen. That's awesome. And then there's some stuff that I'm like, this is junk. This is not connecting with me at all. So.
0: Review.
1: Jake, you had the number one pick. You went The Dark Knight, Memento, Dunkirk, Insomnia, and Tenet. Ben went Oppenheimer, Inception, Batman Begins, Interstellar, and The Prestige.
2: I'm surprised I got Interstellar as late as I have. But Jake hasn't seen it, so that makes sense.
1: Jake, you should watch it. I'll watch some of the movies. I'll watch all 7 of the movies on my list that you have assigned me.
2: Watch Insomnia. That's really enjoyable.
0: We've only asked you to watch one movie. We've asked you to put the rest on hold until you see one particular movie. What's Interstellar about? Aliens?
1: No,
2: Would you believe it's about time travel?
1: The Earth is dying, so he needs to go find a new habitable planet.
2: But he has to leave on a spaceship, and he has to leave his kids behind, and because he's traveling at the speed of time, he is aging differently than his kids are. And it is very much about like the what are you willing to sacrifice for humanity versus your own life.
0: And the ping pong guy's in it?
1: As a kid. It's like his first big role. He's a very minor character.
2: Yeah. Is it Jessica Chastain? Who's the woman in it?
1: Yes.
2: Plays his daughter grown up.
1: Right.
0: Wasn't she Carla in Cheers?
2: Was Jessica Chastain Carla in Cheers? I don't think so.
0: No?
1: Anne Hathaway's in it.
2: Yeah.
1: Matthew McConaughey's the lead.
0: The Princess Diaries gal?
2: Yeah.
0: Okay.
1: Matt Damon?
2: Kind of plays a bad guy.
0: I thought he was in a movie called Martian.
1: Just watched a clip today about how he almost turned down The Martian because he did Interstellar first, and it's a similar thing.
0: Man, these washed up actors just make the same crappy movie over and over again, don't they?
2: Well, I'm excited to see The Odyssey this weekend.
0: Isn't he in it?
2: He's the star.
0: Oh. Okay. The Ford vs. Ferrari guy?
2: Yes, sir.
0: Now, there's a movie I liked.
2: Okay.
0: And it has Christian Bale in it.
2: And it has, Matt Damon, as you were just talking about, the Ford vs. Ferrari guy. Yeah. It is fun. Yeah, that's a fun movie.
0: All right. We'll have more Jake and Ben coming up next. Stay tuned. 97.5, the KSL Sports Zone.
4: And now, a look at traffic from the KSL Traffic Center.
1: Got northbound slowing on I-15 in Salt Lake County from 4500 South all the way past downtown up to Woods Cross. After that, Davis County is a clean drive so far, although northbound is bogged down again at Roy heading into the Weber County area. Northbound and southbound slowdowns persist on the 215 West Belt in both cases approaching California Avenue. 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
7: 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I think that, like, the depth of the conference is going to be really interesting this year. And, you know, obviously we've had it in the conversation of Texas Tech's schedule, of BYU schedule, things like that. 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

0: 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Steve Yzerman has abruptly stepped down as the GM of the Detroit Red Wings. Well, a listener had a theory as to why he stepped down and called in to 97.1 The Ticket with that theory. Mm-hmm. You ready? Mm-hmm. Here we go.
1: Tim is next on 97.1. Hello, Tim.
2: There was a clip a few years back on TNT where they were interviewing Yzerman in between periods, and he basically said, without saying, he smokes a nice one, you know, every once in a while to relax. Do you think maybe he was on the devil's lettuce a little too much? He was a little too passive, perhaps.
3: What? Do I think that they're high?
2: Do you think that was a factor?
3: No.
1: What? Do we think that Steve Yzerman struggled because he's a pothead? Is that what you just asked us? No. No, I don't. And did he admit that? I feel like if he admitted that, are you on the devil's lettuce? Are you the pothead? What?
3: All right. Well, there's that.
4: Well, there's that.
0: I do miss phone calls sometimes.
4: Oh, yeah.
0: That's why I'm glad we still have the voicemail.
4: Sadly, the term the devil's lettuce is one that will go away in our lifetime.
0: Well, I haven't heard it in a long time.
4: Correct. Yeah, right. I had basically forgotten about it entirely. There's a chance if this guy didn't call into, what is it, The Ticket? What did you say?
0: 97.1.
4: The Ticket in Detroit. I may have never heard it again for the rest of my life. Thank goodness for that boomer still being around and still using that term and having reefer madness and being a little afraid of marijuana still, which, yeah, whatever. I'm not endorsing it or not endorsing it, whatever. But
0: put down the blunt, Steve, and make a trade.
4: Nobody. I didn't think that was still a fear people had. So he smokes too much weed, so he doesn't know how to trade Dylan Larkin. Maybe. Sure. I like the theory.
0: Yeah. I've seen a lot of stoners make bad decisions or no decisions at all.
4: I don't know if they
0: correlate.
4: I do think a lot of business gets done in smoky rooms, and smoky is a bad word to use right now because I'm talking about cigar smoke, uh-huh, over expensive whiskey or scotch or whatever.
0: Schnapps.
4: Yeah. 99 apples or whatever. In the back rooms where people are taking care of the good old boys. You know, I do think business does still get done in some of those areas, on the golf course, whatever. So I think there is probably some inebriation sometimes that lubricates how the world moves along. I thought that happened a lot with the Big 12 expansion, actually, 5 or 6, 7 years ago before Utah joined the Big 12. However, I would be surprised if the reason why Detroit's having a hard time trading their star centerman is because Steve Yzerman is taking huge bong rips or something, whatever his role is.
0: Don't bother me. I'm watching cartoons.
4: Yeah, right. Ren and Stimpy's on.
0: Got my Fritos.
4: Yeah.
0: Hold on my calls for like an hour.
2: A nice one, you know.
4: Yeah.
0: Yeah, I don't know. It's a theory, though.
4: I do like that clearly that person has never seen marijuana in his life, the guy who called in. No one who's ever seen it or smoked it would call it a nice one. I know you don't know what you're talking about, which is fine. Good for you. You don't smoke. I would probably say don't, but I definitely say don't, but I do like the idea of somebody who has no idea what they're talking about, blaming the inability to trade a star player on Steve Yzerman, maybe at one point on an interview saying, yeah, I've partaken in medicinal marijuana.

0: performers, actors, Seth Rogen, off the comedians, off out of the conversation. Who's the most successful marijuana smoker of all time? Like Don Nelson?
1: I don't know if he was smoking while coaching, though.
0: I suspect he was. But yeah, I don't know. Maybe not. It was a different era. It was a different era. Maybe that was post-career Don. He found that part of his life. Probably wouldn't be the first one, I'm sure. But yeah, I don't know if there's like famous potheads who the joke is they're not Cheech and Chong.
1: No.
0: They're famous because they're potheads. There's not a lot of people who were like, yeah, he's very famous. Did you also know he's a pothead? Like, we seem to know that, like, about people of certain religions. Like, he's also a Scientologist. It's like, you get to be a Scientologist if you want to. Or he was a huge alcoholic. That was his thing. We don't really say that about people who smoke.
1: No. It was a little more taboo back in the day.
0: Sure. Absolutely. Exactly right. Yeah. It was.
1: You found the TNT clip?
2: So the caller referenced an interview with TNT where he hints at it. Okay. And so I did some digging on Reddit, and this is the clip Iserman talking with the TNT guys.
3: In your mind, what do you do in order to decompress when you get away from the rink and maybe enjoy yourself?
4: I can't be honest with that one.
2: So that's the hint.
1: That could have been anything.
0: That could have been anything.
1: That could have been anything. Now I'm a little worried that he's on PCP, actually, not weed.
0: Or, it's like you should follow his car at night to figure out.
1: Right.
0: Like, is he the Zodiac killer?
1: Yeah. Is he Banksy?
0: Yeah, right. You wouldn't believe this. World famous tagging artist. Banksy. Yeah. Okay.
1: Yeah, I don't infer.
0: I love that interview, which is so benign, stuck with that caller forever.
1: Forever.
0: The first time Iserman kind of had he hasn't done a good job as the GM or whatever he is of the Red Wings. They are kind of a disgrace right now with the NHL. But I love the idea that comment stuck with a listener or a Red Wings fan for so long that he could not wait to call up the ticket.
1: I had to tell him.
0: I heard. He kind of alluded one time to maybe not being able to say what he does to relax off the ice, which could be truly any number of things.
2: Could be loitering.
0: He could be loitering for all we know.
1: Yeah, man. The worst kind.
0: Tanner Mangum, you remember what his thing was off the floor or off the field? He wrote poetry. He may not want to tell you that right away. Well, good for Tanner. There's a lot of ways to relax. But no one's going to blame Tanner Mangum for his future failures because he writes poetry. I'm rooting for him, in fact.
1: That was funny. Good good audio vault today.
0: Lettuce.
1: All right, more next. 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

0: Yeah, we're a little late, Christian. It's all right.
1: Doesn't matter.
0: Jake and Ben.
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0: 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What is the biggest story, would you say, today, Ben? It's famously the dry time in sports. We talked about that yesterday, how everything is just dry and dusty. I guess the World Cup is the biggest story of
1: probably
0: the day. Argentina beats England.
1: Argentina setting themselves up to have an opportunity, if they can beat Spain on Sunday, to repeat, which would be incredible, and yes, would probably solidify Messi as maybe the greatest soccer player of all time. He's in the conversation, certainly, and if he wins his last two World Cups, assuming he doesn't play in the World Cup 4 years from now, I think that would be a great way to go out on top. I don't think he's going to go back and play high-level European soccer to finish his career. Maybe he does.
0: I asked you this off the air, but you think it was a strategy to come to Major League Soccer to conserve his last bit of aura for the World Cup?
1: Do you remember when Roger Clemens signed, was it with the Yankees or was it his last stop with the Astros? And he no longer had to travel with the team.
0: It was the Yankees, yeah.
1: They were like, you just show up for your games and you're otherwise not a member of the team and that's great with us.
0: Uh-huh.
1: Specifically to preserve his life, whatever he wanted to do. He's like, I don't want to be around guys all the time. That was a strategy. The same way I suspect this with Messi was, yeah, I'll just go play in Miami a little bit. Beautiful people all around. It's not that hard. It's the MLS. It's not. Don't have to play that hard.
0: Don't have to give it my all.
1: Looks like he's playing at about 60% speed every time you watch him in the MLS. And everyone's still so happy to see him. And he's never going to get criticized for anything.
2: He's getting paid a lot of money.
1: He owns a third of Adidas and MLS now, I think. Great move. Yeah, and yes, pure strategy to set himself up to be healthy for the World Cup.
0: I don't remember what league he was in before he came here, but instead of slugging it out in La Liga, he's moonwalking his way through Major League Soccer.
1: Yeah.
0: Because, and this is why they're moving Major League Soccer's calendar, which I still don't think is a good idea, but this is the off season for all those big league those big league players. So think of how many NBA players don't want to play in the Olympics because they need to get the rest or whatever. I mean, this is the same concept, except it's the World Cup. So how many of these big-time players have been, you know, really working hard in the EPL or whatever and then don't have enough gas in the tank for the World Cup when it's technically the off-season, whereas Lionel has been, vacationing in Miami for 2 years and now really has played well during the World Cup?
1: Absolutely. Yeah, no question.
0: I wonder
1: about
0: if it was a strategy.
1: And I wonder if it actually might, because we had this debate, maybe a month ago or maybe 3 weeks ago, right before the World Cup started, of will we ever see some of the greatest players in their primes playing in MLS? This could be one of the reasons it happens. If we see it, if you can get a huge cut of the MLS or whatever Nike, Adidas, whoever wants to give you an enormous contract. And also, it gives you a chance to establish yourself as a superstar on the biggest stage, which is the World Cup. Maybe that's a slight opening of the door of why we might get, you know, one of these players to come over earlier than we have previously in their careers.
0: But Messi's doing this at 55, not 25.
1: Correct.
0: I don't know if
1: Correct.
0: You need the strategy when you're young.
1: There
0: I still
1: doesn't seem to be any momentum towards Mbappe coming over.
0: I still don't think we're going to see it. Well, not until until Major League Soccer is more competitive.
1: Yeah.
0: And
1: if Yamal, comes over in the next 5 years, he's 18 now, okay, then maybe that changes the conversation. But you're right, until we see it, it's probably silly to assume it will happen.
0: Now, it didn't turn out necessarily to be true, but did you pay attention to some of the markers that people have been using on how much better U.S. soccer is getting? I heard it a bunch of times. Well, this team doesn't have any MLS players on it.
1: Oof.
0: It must be good because it doesn't have MLS players on it. You know, the previous World Cup teams were full of MLS players. This team doesn't have any MLS players.
1: It's the literal exact opposite of the 1992 Dream Team, which was they finally got NBA dudes here. Watch out, rest of the world, and they beat everyone by 65 points. This one's like, finally, we don't have any of those smelly American
0: players. Don't have any MLS players. So, man, they must be awesome.
1: Yeah.
0: I don't think Messi in his prime is picking Major League Soccer until it's better. I don't know how that happens, how it becomes better. I think it has become better. But that good? I don't think so. I think it's still a long way off.
1: And again, I'm not as familiar with the intricacies and minutiae of soccer and how much one player by himself makes a difference, though Messi went to Inter Miami and they won the first year, right? Obviously, it really matters to have talent. But the way Victor Wembanyama can by himself become the greatest player on the planet and may win France a gold medal in the Olympics the next time around, can, if out of nowhere, some 15-year-old today who's 19 at the next World Cup and is going to be 23 two World Cups from now, could be the best player in the world. It's possible. Is that enough to put the USA on the map as a world power in soccer? My guess is no.
0: No. Let me ask you this, speaking of Wemby, is there, what would you put the chances, 0 to 100, that at age 28 he gives up the NBA and goes back to France to play?
1: So it's funny you brought this up, because I was just thinking this, and I didn't hear Adam Silver's comments today, but they did their big Board of Governors thing, and he talks about kind of all things world of basketball. And one of the big things that's going on right now in the league is they are expanding to NBA Europe, and it's going to be a separate league. It's not like you're going to go, the Jazz aren't going to go play in Spain three times this year. But I will be curious if we have players who are happy to stay back in Europe and play there.
0: I doubt it.
1: But maybe they will go when they're 28 as opposed to, you know, Messi not going there, coming to the U.S. until he's 35 years old.
0: The answer with Wemby is zero. He is not giving up on his NBA career at 28 and going back to France. That's never going to happen. It's the same in soccer. There's a big U.S. player or any big player overseas. Are they going to come here in their prime? Absolutely not. French League basketball might be closer to the NBA than Major League Soccer is to the EPL.
1: But will a European star go back to Europe to play
0: basketball? No.
1: You don't think so?
0: No. I don't think this NBA Europe thing is going to work.
1: It may not.
0: Why would it?
1: Yeah, it may not.
0: Just because the NBA logo's on it, they're going to all of a sudden upend all these established leagues in Europe? I doubt it.
1: I do think that is the goal. Crush all these other leagues in Europe, and they are going to have more money and more advertising, and the infrastructure of the NBA should give them a real chance. But I don't know. I'm far from a guarantee it's going to happen.
0: Have you heard about the characters that run these leagues?
1: Right, yeah, absolutely, yeah.
0: Good luck with that.
1: Yeah, absolutely.
0: And you're assuming that there's going to be money. European leagues aren't run how they are because they're leaving billions of dollars on the table. I don't know. I don't think it's a good idea, let alone to tempt a player like Wemby to come back during his prime just because the NBA logo's on the league. No.
1: It is a little bit of a catch-22 for the NBA. Do you want your best players that should be playing in America going and playing in Europe?
0: Nope.
1: Do you need them to build the European League to actually be something special? Probably. That's not what you want. If it's always viewed as a minor league, which the MLS, with all due respect, is viewed as a minor league, and the world of soccer is viewed as a lesser league, people don't want to play there, you know, unless it's, yeah, the end of your career and you're just making a celebrity appearance.
0: Right.
1: If LeBron can get $25 million as a 47-year-old to go play in Madrid, maybe he'll do it. But you're not getting 24-year-old LeBron at the height of his powers going over there. And the NBA doesn't want that either.
0: Nope.
1: As much as they like the idea that, hey, these expansion fees and we can get a cut of what they're making in Europe is good for us and it's going to line our pockets, we're going to make more money by having LeBron play in Salt Lake City twice a year.
0: The idea of American sports leagues expanding to Europe has been a fantasy for my entire career.
1: It has.
0: And it's this obsession with opening up new markets.
1: Mm-hmm.
0: And it's just that. It's a fantasy.
1: Correct.
0: I don't think this will work. I don't think the NFL saying, oh, but we're getting all these fans to come to Wembley Stadium when the Jaguars play over there. It's not happening. Nobody else likes American football. They're going to go maybe for the anomaly of it, but the idea of expanding to Europe or Asia or whatever for any of these sports leagues, I truly believe is a fantasy.
1: I'm with you. No, I think the, you know, Japanese baseball is great. There are true superstars. Shohei's the best player on the planet. Munetaka Murakami is awesome. Plays for the White Sox. He's unreal how good he is. They couldn't wait to come to the U.S. Yeah, absolutely. Major League Baseball, it's better. It's better than what they have in Japan. More money, better opportunity, better players to play against, higher level competition. So, yes.
0: But if Major League Baseball said we're creating a league in Japan, it would fail.
1: It wouldn't shift the powers of Major League Baseball today.
0: Well, I mean,
1: it might succeed. They might be able to get a league sustainable, but it's not going to take a bite out of Major League Baseball.
0: No, no, I'm saying like there's no way Major League Baseball could supplant the Japanese league. It's all well too entrenched. And just because Major League Baseball's logo was on a league doesn't mean that they all of a sudden would be dominating Japan. The same is true for the NBA in Europe. The same is true for the NFL in Europe.
1: Hmm. I don't know. I'm just biased towards basketball, that the NBA is so far ahead of all the other basketball leagues in the world. I mean, so is MLB baseball, obviously, over
0: But this Japanese isn't leagues. The NBA. It's a European league with the NBA logo
1: sure,
0: on it.
1: Sure.
0: It's not the Jazz going over to play.
1: No, it's not.
0: Maybe if it were the Jazz going over to play, maybe we would have a different story. It is not. It's when we took Sadie to Wheel of Fortune mm-hmm. when it came through. Mm-hmm. It was the live action Wheel of Fortune that we watched at the Eccles Center. It wasn't Pat Sajak.
1: Correct. It wasn't Vanna White. Right.
0: The wheel looked similar.
1: Uh-huh.
0: And there was some other guy.
1: Some of the colors were the same.
0: There was an announcer kind of guy. And the game was...
2: No Jamil.
0: No Jamil.
1: But you're right.
0: But what it was, right. was a traveling show with the Wheel of Fortune logo on it.
1: Right.
0: It was not Wheel of Fortune.
1: It was not Wheel of Fortune. No, you're right. I think you're totally right.
0: All right. Well, hey, that was an interesting segment, considering
1: we
0: that there's
1: nothing.
0: We
1: can every once in a while. Once every 2 or 3 months, you and I pull some out.
0: All right, stay tuned. I mean, if people are dying to know, Phoenix is leading Detroit and Vegas 68-66.
1: Ooh, a
0: real
1: Fleming playing.
0: Real thriller.
1: Yeah.
0: Stay tuned. 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
4: And now, a look at traffic from the KSL Traffic Center.
2: It is essentially one long continuous stretch of slowing on southbound I-15 between Murray and Draper. And even prior to that, southbound I-15 also delayed coming out of the downtown area. Northbound 15 also with plenty of brake lights from 4500 South up past downtown Salt Lake up to the North Interchange. At UTA, we move your early mornings, your long days, and your big plans. 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With your KSL traffic update, I'm Christian Esparza here on 97.5, the KSL Sports Zone.
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0: Jacob Ben, 97.5, the KSL Sports Zone. Jake Scott, Ben Anderson. Ben, did you see that Adam Silver says to have the Kawhi Leonard situation wrapped up before the season starts?
1: Yeah, Adam.
2: What's your hurry, bro?
1: That's a hell of an idea. I agree with you. You should have it wrapped up before the next 3 months. Agreed, Adam.
0: Well, they've put this trade on hold. I mean, what are they going to... They just going to keep Kawhi on ice as a Clipper until they decide to do something?
1: Well, when you are, when you've been a member of the Living Dead for 380 years or however long,
0: hey,
1: whenever Adam Silver was converted into a vampire and time no longer matters for him, he may not feel the urgency like, the rest of us do.
0: Who cares?
1: Well, those are 200 years. Who cares? Yeah. Whatever.
0: But what, let me ask you this. What is the punishment going to be, I wonder? Because now that I think that they actually are serious about punishing this situation, maybe it's gotten too much attention or whatever, but I think their behavior would be different if they were just trying to Tim Donaghy this thing and make it go away.
1: Okay, so what's a punishment? I mean, I know the definition of a punishment, but what is voiding Kawhi Leonard's contract a punishment?
0: No, it's not.
1: Because he's just going to re-sign somewhere else.
0: In fact,
1: so you have to void him and then suspend him.
0: He was already negotiating with Toronto before they put the brakes on the thing. I think it'll be games if they come after Kawhi. I think
1: and then
0: it'll be games.
1: He's not getting game checks. And okay, that's a fine.
3: He likes missing games. They're going to force him to play games.
1: You have to play all 82.
0: He likes getting paid for missing games.
1: He does. You're right.
0: If you suspend him 40 games, he's not
1: going to be happy about it. And he will be healthy those last 40 games because he's not going to miss a game check.
0: He'll have forfeited. If they suspend him 40 games, that's half his salary.
1: Yeah. It's a ton of money.
0: So that punishment does have some teeth to it.
1: Yeah, for sure. I'll be curious if they do it.
0: I'm more curious on the Clippers side of things. Honestly, they could slap Kawhi on the wrist and it wouldn't make that big of a difference to me. I'm curious because the true power, speak truth to power, Ben. The true power in this is the world's richest sports owner, Steve Ballmer, mm-hmm. and how far the NBA is willing to go to punish somebody with that much power. That has been the crux of this from the beginning. How upset are other owners that this owner broke the rules, that they're willing to go after an owner who has a significant amount of not only money, but leverage and power.
1: And I think it's relatively well-liked.
0: I have no idea. I don't know how that guy's got a personality only a mother could love. I don't know how well-liked that dude is or what it matters. But if they suspend him for 2 years, I don't think they'll make him Donald Sterling sell the team. I don't think that's
1: in the
0: cards.
1: No, they won't. No, that's
0: but
1: the thing.
0: Do you remember when George Steinbrenner was suspended from Major League Baseball for, I think it was at least 2 years. Marge Schott was suspended from Major League Baseball for multiple years.
1: Cincinnati?
0: Uh-huh.
1: Yeah.
0: She was a real piece of work.
1: Yeah, she was.
0: She deserved that suspension. Mm-hmm. Would they suspend Steve Ballmer for 2 years? Now, or 2 years, whatever amount of time. I kind of think those are fake punishments because what are you suspending him?
1: Can't watch the games.
0: Yeah. He can't phone call to Larry Frank and tell him what to do. I mean, I think technically you're not supposed to do that, but what does that really mean? I mean, but
1: as they go into a rebuild anyways?
0: That would be a pretty historic punishment from the NBA.
1: So Adam Silver's done a lot really poorly. He's done a couple of things really well. What he's done poorly is basically everything he's done that actually involves the basketball itself. And what he's done really well is everything that comes with lining the pockets of everybody who works in the NBA. Players are richer, owners are richer, TV's really benefited the league. He's made it a very stable league financially. He's a good businessman. So from that perspective, I don't know if he wants to anger the richest person in their business. So he may just end up with a slap on the wrist for Ballmer because he may not want to anger the business side of it because that's actually where he's the one area where he's really succeeded. Franchises are worth twice, three, four times what they were when he started.
0: Partly because Ballmer paid so much for the Clippers.
1: Partly because
0: of it.
1: Yeah. But because
0: so,
1: he's willing to do those things as opposed to, hey, I just think this is what's good for the league and this is what the fans want. He's not a particularly good commissioner for fans. He's a very good commissioner for owners.
0: Yeah, I would agree with that. Well, all that is why I thought that they would just sweep it under the rug. I thought they'd do as little as possible. This law firm would just find whatever they want to find.
1: Yeah.
0: And then everybody moves on with their life.
1: Yeah.
0: Part of the reason why I thought they'd let the Kawhi trade go through, because that makes it really easy to turn the page.
1: My conspiracy was that Friday they were going to have a news dump that, oh yeah, we wrapped it up and everything was fine. That didn't happen. I was wrong on that.
0: Yeah. So I don't know.
1: It was right before the 4th of July. I thought they were going to be like, this is convenient.
0: The other owners must be really lighting a fire under Adam Silver to do something.
1: Yeah, they
0: about
1: might be.
0: It, which
1: they might be.
0: Which honestly, they should. Because he does have more resources to do this sort of thing than other owners do.
1: Mm-hmm.
0: And there are some just regular rich people that are still owners in the NBA. I know everybody thinks there are these zillionaires and their conglomerates and all this stuff, which a lot are. But there are the still, like, I don't know, what's the guy in Miami? Mickey Arison's of the world that aren't necessarily Elon Musk. They're not in the poorhouse.
1: Correct.
0: But the guardrails help them. Because they can't tamper as much as others. And maybe I'm picking on Mickey, but there are other examples.
1: Tom Dundon.
0: Hey, El Cheapo.
1: El Cheapo. He's not a super trillionaire. He's richer than everybody we know, but he's not Ballmer rich.
0: No, not even close.
1: Yeah.
0: So I wonder if those owners truly are bent out of shape that the Clippers would cheat.
1: Yeah, they could be.
0: Because that's what would motivate Adam Silver.
1: I mean, that's who Adam works for. Adam does work for the other owners.
0: I will give Adam credit. He learned from the Donald Sterling situation. He should have never forced Donald out. He should have just let it collapse on itself because he set a weird precedent forcing out owners, which actually has not really bit him. He should have just let the world turn on Donald Sterling and have him sell it.
1: Correct.
0: And leave in disgrace. And the reason I say he learned from that, because that's exactly what he did to Robert Sarver. And that was a much less sticky situation from a PR standpoint.
1: The argument for market pressure, free market pressure versus
0: some internal pressure too, I'm sure.
1: Oh,
0: but not coming out and saying we're going to force you and we're going to do it legally if we have to.
1: Bureaucracy. Yeah,
0: right.
1: Yeah. I'm
0: just
1: with you.
0: Just let it collapse on itself. I mean, Sterling was gonna have to sell the team no matter what. I mean, the way things turned on him.
1: Mm-hmm.
0: He wasn't gonna have any players left.
1: Correct.
0: He wasn't gonna have anything.
1: It was gonna become obvious
0: right.
1: that he needed to sell.
0: And Robert Sarver, that's what happened. It deteriorated so badly that he had no other choice but to sell.
1: Right.
0: And then the NBA didn't have to deal with the huge PR controversy of it all. They just said, oh yeah, a bad guy is gone.
1: Yep.
0: And now we've got another mortgage guy owning a team.
1: Correct.
0: Who hates Dan Gilbert. They both hate each other.
1: Yep.
0: Which I love that stuff. All right. We've got voicemails coming up next. Stay tuned. We can keep you updated on this Phoenix. I already forgot who they're playing.
1: Pistons?
0: Detroit.
1: Yeah.
0: Matchup that I know everybody's just thrilled to keep up with. We'll get to that next. Stay tuned. 97.5 The KSL Sports Zone.
2: And now, a look at traffic from the KSL Traffic Center.
3: Northbound I-15 continues to be a slow go from Murray to North Salt Lake, with the pace especially slow from 2100 South up to 600 North. The southbound flow in Salt Lake County is also at reduced speeds from around 4500 South and Murray down to the Bluffdale exit. 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
5: 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Keep an eye out when MLB expands. 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
5: 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Keep an eye out when MLB expands. Salt Lake City is quietly becoming one of the hottest sports towns in America. Sports Business Journal just vaulted Salt Lake from number 44 to number 12 nationally, ahead of some legacy markets on its best sports business cities list. 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
6: I think a lot of it is people are discovering Utah. 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

0: This is for the Jake and Ben show. My name's Fraser. I'm a longtime absorber, first-time voicemailer. I listen almost every day while I'm driving at work, so I've had a lot of time to perfect my realization on how Jake describes movies. Here is my attempt at an impression of Jake describing any movie ever. Jake, have you seen The Shawshank Redemption? It might be one of the greatest movies ever made. Is that that terrible movie with the bozo who's friends with the guy with the voice in prison? Yeah, it's terrible. Have you ever seen it? No, I just know it's terrible.
1: Oh, Fraser! That's really funny.
2: You're right on.
1: You're right on.
2: It's
1: Thank
2: such
1: you.
2: An honor to have been on the air long enough that people have learned that, because that's pretty niche.
1: It is pretty niche.
2: But for Fraser to recognize that formula from our show, which is dead on.
1: Terrible.
2: It's terrible, yeah. It's really well done.
1: That's really funny. Thank you, Fraser.
2: Shout out, Fraser.
1: Long time absorber, first time voicemailer. Voicemail again, Fraser. That was really funny.
2: Very good.
1: I haven't seen it.
2: No, no. I don't know what you're talking about. I know the people in it.
1: I do like the random connection game, though.
2: Mm-hmm.
1: Where you pick
2: Six Degrees or whatever of Kevin Bacon.
1: A really random role.
2: But you do it with everybody.
1: That's
2: with movies nobody's ever seen. Usually involved with Major League 2. To the Minors or whatever it's called.
1: That was three.
2: Three with the Salt Lake Bees.
1: No, two Bowser. Was the one where Omar Epps was the Willie Mays.
2: Okay.
1: They just swapped out Wesley Snipes for Omar Epps.
2: But yeah, that's it's not even a bit. I wish I could say it was a bit because Jake's not lying about it. A bit would imply that Jake is performing something.
1: Yeah, right.
2: This is authentic.
1: It's genuine.
2: Yeah.
1: Speaking of Major League, you know the scene where Wesley Snipes makes the team because he wakes up in his bed and it's outside the facility and they're running and he starts running and catches up to him and then beats him and they go, oh, we got to sign this guy. It's in slow motion. The running parts, they make it in slow motion. I read a thing. You know why they did that? Apparently, Wesley Snipes is crazy slow.
2: Oh, okay.
1: Like, he is not fleet of foot. And so the other guys who were running kind of have to slow it up.
2: It would look obvious.
1: It did not
2: look. In regular motion.
1: It did not look real in regular motion.
2: Hey,
1: so they had to put it in slow motion.
2: That's good filmmaking. That's like solving a problem. We have the right actor. He's not doing the right things. How do we fix it? That's smart. Yeah, I like that stuff.
1: You didn't like swapping out Tom Cruise.
3: Like that?
1: Tom Cruise's ex for Jake's sister.
2: Correct.
1: In the
2: Katie Holmes for Maggie Gyllenhaal.
1: The Batman movies. Listen, I saw what's the football movie Omar Epps is in? The one about Florida State. He's pretty good at The Program.
2: The Program, yeah, which I've never seen.
1: He's in that movie with the dude from A River Runs Through It. The not Brad Pitt one. Anyway, he's not bad in that movie, but he was really bad as Willie Mays Hayes.
2: Couldn't handle it.
1: It was just Wesley Snipes kind of made that his own.
2: It's also funny that Wesley Snipes was like the go-to 90s athlete getting cast in movies.
1: And he was really good in Major League.
2: He pulls it off. And he's good in White Men Can't Jump.
1: And they pull but I would say Willie Mays Hayes was one of the more intriguing characters of that movie. Swap out Gyllenhaal for Holmes for Gyllenhaal. Who cares? That character doesn't even matter. Willie Mays Hayes was like, he and Charlie Sheen were the best characters in that movie by a mile.
2: Right. You can't swap out Tom Cruise in Top Gun and think you're getting the same movie.
1: To bring in Matt Damon.
2: Yeah.
1: They're like, oh, it's the same guy.
2: It's like, it's the same character. People will believe it.
1: Yeah.
2: No.
1: No, that's what I was saying.
2: No, you
1: got to
2: have Cruise. Yeah, you got to have Snipes.
1: If they moved Rob Lowe in for Charlie Sheen, it would have been horrible.
2: Mm-hmm.
1: The guy who hosts The Floor. Rob Lowe. Yeah. All right.
2: I think you're right on.
1: So, no offense to Omar Epps, but you sucked as Willie Mays Hayes.
2: Okay.
1: Wesley Snipes, very slow. We should do Wesley Snipes movies.
2: I've never seen Blade. Have you seen Blade, Christian?
4: Yeah.
2: Have you seen Blade 2?
4: Yeah.
2: Are good or not good?
3: One and two are higher regarded than three. Three is regarded as like one of the big flops.
2: Some people love the movie Blade, and I didn't realize it was a comic book movie. It's Blade a vampire cool, slash yeah. comic book movie.
1: I had a friend who made me watch Blade.
2: Okay.
1: It sucks.
2: You be doing the bit? You doing the thing?
1: No, it's terrible.
2: The guy from Major League.
3: No, there is a scene. I think it's in Blade 2. Wesley Snipes.
2: That stinks. Have you ever
3: seen
2: it?
3: Speaking of your guy,
2: no,
3: Wesley.
2: I've never seen it. It's terrible.
3: Wesley wouldn't open his eyes for this scene. I don't know why. So they had to CGI his eyes open.
2: Yeah.
3: I don't know why he refused to open his eyes in the movie.
2: Yeah, good stuff.
1: Yeah, my buddy was like, you've got to watch
2: Blade. How much Blade?
1: You know what other movie that I thought was terrible that my friend made me watch? And people will be mad at me because people love this movie, but it just wasn't me. Escape from L.A.?
2: Oh, I was talking about that movie last night. Well, I was talking about Escape from New York, but same thing.
1: Both with
2: Russell,
1: Captain Ron?
2: Yeah.
1: Kurt Russell. Anyway, it made me watch the movie. I was like, this is just cinema masterpiece. Yeah. I watched the whole thing. I thought, what are you talking about?
2: This? You did the bit again. For the third time in a segment talking about the bit. You brought up the crappy movie, Captain Ron.
1: Made the reference to Captain Ron.
2: Compared it to another movie that's very highly regarded. It's amazing. Well done, Frasier. Yeah. MVP of the show.
1: MVO.
2: MVV. Most Valuable Voicemailer.
1: Well, I was going to say Most Valuable Absorber.
2: Oh, okay. I think Absorb starts with an A, though.
1: Oh, it does. Don't tell my kids.
2: Yeah.
1: Don't tell my kids. Because I try to tell Sadie, I was like, you got to learn to spell.
2: Yeah.
1: But I have no idea how to spell. A, M-V-A. That's even better. Shout out to Frasier.
2: Thanks,
1: all right. Frasier. 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